0: The medical examiner is that he died from an aortic rupture stemming from hardening of the arteries. He was rushed to a D.C. hospital last night after paramedics responded to a call to his home for a man in cardiac arrest. Graham was 71. WTOP Capitol Hill correspondent Mitchell Miller has more on the life and legacy of the longtime Republican lawmaker.
1: Senator Graham had recently returned from a trip to Ukraine, where he had met with Ukrainian leader Volodymyr Zelensky.
2: Good visit with the president, right?
3: Yeah, I think that we had really a good meeting.
2: Great briefing by your intel folks.
1: Graham, who turned 71 last Thursday, was known for his keen interest in promoting U.S. foreign policy and a strong defense. He urged President Trump to remain tough with Iran. The president calls Graham a true patriot, and praise for him is pouring in from lawmakers. After serving in the House, Graham was elected to the Senate in 2002. He was most recently the chair of the Senate Budget Committee and had served previously as the chair of the Senate Judiciary Committee. Graham briefly ran for president in 2016 and initially didn't support Donald Trump, but eventually became a close ally. His death leaves Republicans with a 52-47 majority. South Carolina's governor will appoint his temporary replacement, and a special election is to be held for a new GOP nominee next month. Graham had been seeking his fifth term in the Senate. On Capitol Hill, Mitchell Miller, WTOP News.
0: Democratic U.S. Senator Mark Warner of Virginia is one of the many lawmakers who said he's heartbroken to learn of the sudden passing of Senator Graham. In a statement, he said, even though they disagreed on plenty, he never doubted his love for this country. He said he'll also remember Graham's quick wit, sharp laugh, and uncanny ability to break tension with a well-timed joke or story. In other area news, early this morning, there was a deadly car accident in the Upper Marlboro area. At first, Maryland State Police said two vehicles were involved in a crash shortly before 1 a.m., but now they're looking for another one that apparently took off. WTOP's Liz Anderson has the details.
4: The first crash between a car and motorcycle along Route 301 at Governor's Park Lane. Investigators believe the second crash was a hit and run. Back to the first, it was between a Tesla 3 and a Harley Davidson that collided as the car attempted a left turn from Crane Highway onto Governor's Park Lane. The motorcycle was heading south, had the right of way, but crashed into the Tesla's passenger side after the car failed to yield. 48-year-old Matthew Eric Vowell and 47-year-old Crystal Ann Vowell of Friendship, Maryland, were on the Harley. Both died right there. Investigators believe another unidentified vehicle struck Crystal Vowell. They're asking the public for relevant information that'll help them find that vehicle and driver. The Tesla backseat passenger, 22-year-old Adriana Lene Maxwell of Glen Burnie, also died on scene. Police believe the Tesla was being used for rideshare service when the crash happened. The driver was taken to the hospital for treatment. Liz Anderson, WTOP News.
0: A teenager is dead after a shooting last night in Northeast D.C. It happened just before 8:30 on Rosedale Street near 16th Street. D.C. police say when officers arrived on the scene, they found a 13-year-old teenage boy with a gunshot wound. He was pronounced dead at the scene. Police continue to investigate. Now, the U.S. Capitol Dome reaches just below 290 feet. WTOP Sandy Kozel reports the sphere proposed for National Harbor would be just a little taller than that.
5: First concrete details about the Sphere Entertainment venue have emerged as the people behind the project work through the approval process with Prince George's County. Hannah Ziegler wrote about what she's learning for the Washington Business Journal, and it includes a height of 302 feet.
6: Hopefully that height definitely stays a little bit more consistent and does not try to eclipse some of the biggest buildings in the region, because that would have just been insane, almost double the height of the MGM National Harbor building.
5: The Sphere would be about 4 miles from Reagan National Airport as the crow flies, so the FAA would have to weigh in. The Maryland facility would have seating for 6,000 and include parking facilities across more than 14 acres just north of MGM National Harbor. Sandy Kozel, WTOP News.
0: Coming up on WTOP, a look at the business of LeBron James. We'll have traffic and weather in a moment.
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0: It's 8:08 on WTOP. Alan Edders in the traffic center.
11: Okay, let's take you out to an area north of Manassas where just a while ago there was a multi-vehicle crash on 234. That's Sudley Road. It doesn't look like 66 is affected at all, but it is on Sudley Road 234, not the Prince William Parkway, which is also 234, under 66. There are delays on the off-ramp to get onto 234, and then on Sudley Road itself, north of 66, that's where the crash is. In Anne Arundel County, a crash investigation and cleanup continuing to block all southbound lanes of Route 2. That's Solomon's Island Road at Wallace Manor Road, just south of Aris T. Allen Boulevard. Traffic still being diverted off the highway. There are significant delays heading toward Edgewater. And in Anne Arundel County, Route 9, Charlestown Pike is back open now between Harper's Ferry Road and Sagal Road following an investigation of a serious crash there. Selling your car? Watch out for fake payments, unsafe meetups, endless haggling, or you could just sell to Fitzgerald and know exactly who you're dealing with. Go to FitzBuysCars.com today. I'm Alan Etter with another traffic report in less than 10 minutes.
0: All right, thank you, Alan. Let's get some weather. We'll check in with 7 News First Alert meteorologist Mark Pena.
12: Tracking some garden variety non-severe showers and storms for the area, mainly south and west of the Capitol Beltway through the rest of our Sunday. Most activity will wrap up shortly after sunset as skies gradually clear tonight and temperatures fall to the 60s area-wide by early Monday morning. And then we've got a nice early summer Monday afternoon in the forecast with mostly sunny skies, slightly lower humidity, and temperatures in the lower 80s, which is about 5 degrees cooler than the average high of about 90 degrees. I'm 7 News meteorologist Mark Pena and the First Alert Weather Center.
0: It's 80 degrees in Georgetown, 79 in Bowie, 72 in Leesburg, and right now 77 degrees outside the WTOP studios. 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
13: This is the Bloomberg Business of Entertainment Report. LeBron James's 8-year run with the Los Angeles Lakers is over, with the NBA star telling the team he'll play a record-extending 24th NBA season elsewhere. Bloomberg's Randall Williams talks more about the business impact of the departure.
14: Really, from an ownership level and from a management level, Lakers management has mismanaged the entire team from the moment that 2020 championship was won. And so since then, I think he's done as much as he could. You have people calling it a Mickey Mouse championship. They never got a parade.
13: When it comes to his salary,
14: there are going to be fans out there that are going to say that he could have taken a pay cut. Yes, but he was still playing at an elite level. So why would you take a pay cut, especially at the later years of your career when you're going, this is probably going to be one of the only times you're making $60 million that's guaranteed on the court. And so I don't think the Lakers organization truly appreciated him for what he was just because their superstars of the past were different.
13: Lisa Mateo, Bloomberg Radio.
0: Coming up on WTOP, a look back at the life and legacy of Lindsey Graham. It's 8:11.
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0: It's 8:13 p.m. on WTOP. I'm Steve Karish. Thanks for spending some of your Sunday evening with us. Now, as you've heard, Lindsey Graham, the senior senator from South Carolina, died yesterday. He was 71. Washington bureau chief and senior Washington correspondent at The Independent, Eric Garcia, joined WTOP's Dan Ronan earlier to discuss the late senator's career.
22: Just last week, he was in Ukraine as he was pushing for another sanctions bill against Russia. But at this point, it's really is stunning. Like, I mean, the thing that I just immediately thought of was, like, I saw Graham just like 2 weeks ago on Capitol Hill and nothing seemed amiss. I think everybody is just kind of shocked right now.
23: He appeared, by all accounts, to be in pretty good health.
22: He's 71 years old, which is kind of a spring chicken on the United States Senate side, but relatively young, seemed fairly healthy. I mean, look, the Senate is placed with a lot of people who were long in the tooth, but he didn't seem that way. Yeah, everything seemed just so sudden.
23: He is. It was an unabashed hawk. He had cut his teeth with John McCain and went on numerous fact-finding trips when John McCain was alive, was in the military, and made no apologies as being a strong supporter of defense.
22: He was the most vocal supporter in the United States Senate of President Trump's war in Iran. He was an outspoken supporter of Israel at a time when support for Israel was declining on both sides of the aisle. He held fast. He was an adamant supporter of the Iraq war, an adamant supporter of the Afghanistan war, vocally criticized the Biden administration's withdrawal from the war. And that was really a defining through line throughout his tenure in the United States Senate, because he changed on a lot of other subjects.
23: He did indeed. At one time, he was a very vocal opponent 10 years ago against President Trump, made remarks about President Trump, then candidate Trump, and the relationship was very tense during that time when he actually ran for president back 2016. Mm-hmm. And then he became one of President Trump's biggest supporters. They golfed together. They were social together as well.
22: It really was a complete about face. And in some ways, that friendship was politically beneficial for Lindsey Graham. He staved off primary challenges because of it. He moved up and he became Senate Budget Committee Chairman. He became a very influential member of the Senate Judiciary Committee. That decision to change on and pivot on President Trump benefited him handsomely.
23: Eric, what do you think his legacy will be?
22: It's very difficult because I think that he was a fixture on Capitol Hill, but I think his biggest legacy will probably be his robust support for a strong and muscular foreign policy and the fact that he made that change with President Trump. Those are the two things that I would say.
23: Eric, we're talking about a longtime United States senator, but there's still politics that always come into play in situations like this. The Republicans have a very narrow majority in the Senate. Mitch McConnell has been out for 3 weeks now. Several Republican senators have turned against the president. Cornyn from Texas, Tillis from North Carolina, as well Cassidy from Louisiana. This complicates things for President Trump, doesn't it?
22: It absolutely does complicate things for President Trump. So, you know, Governor Henry McMaster of South Carolina is a big supporter of President Trump. So my guess is that whoever is nominated or however the replacement process goes, it'll probably be somebody who's a bigger supporter of President Trump. But yeah, absolutely. In the meantime, in the interim, it brings the number down to 51 at a time when Republicans need every vote and every person present.
23: Before we conclude our time together, any other thoughts on this breaking story? It came like a bolt out of the blue about 2:40 this morning and took all of us, I would say, somewhat by surprise.
22: It completely shocked me. As I said, I've been covering Capitol Hill one way or the other for the past decade or so, and Lindsey Graham was a fixture. And he was a fixture before even I came to Washington. He was an impeachment manager against Bill Clinton. He was a staunch Republican who came in 1994 to the Contract with America. And, you know, the Senate is going to be a very different place without Lindsey Graham.
0: That's Eric Garcia of The Independent joining Dan Ronan here on WTOP. 818, time for Alan Etter in the Traffic Center.
11: All right, north of Manassas, a multi-vehicle crash causing delays on Route 234 Sudley Road. There are delays on the ramp coming off of 66 to Route 234. Then on Sudley Road itself, north of I-66, that's where the crash is. 66 doesn't appear to be impacted at all. Meanwhile, in Anne Arundel County, in Maryland, the crash investigation and cleanup effort is complete. All southbound lanes on Route 2, Solomon's Island Road, at Wallace Manor Road are now back open. Zooming out, we don't have any real incidents to talk about right now. We will keep our eyes open for overnight road work that likes to get set up. Starting right about now up until it gets dark. No issues at the moment on the Capitol Beltway through Maryland and Virginia. The district, very quiet. No issues on 295, 395, all clear both ways across the 14th Street Bridge into Southwest. 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I'm Alan Etter with another traffic report in 10 minutes.
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12: Garden variety showers and storms for the area, mainly south and west of the Capitol Beltway, with no threat for any severe storms, although some heavy downpours, a few lightning strikes, and gusty winds are possible in the heavier cells. All this activity will wrap up around sunset as skies gradually clear tonight. Temperatures will fall to the 60s area-wide, and then we've got some sunshine back in the forecast to start your work week with highs in the lower 80s. That's about 5 degrees cooler than the average high of about 90 degrees. I'm 7 News meteorologist Mark Pena, and the First Alert Weather Center.
0: Right now it's 77 degrees in Rockville, 75 in Ashburn, 77 as well in Fort Washington, and 77 degrees outside the WTOP studios. 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And coming up, authorities in Maryland trying to avoid a disaster as a large building has become structurally unsound. More news in a minute.
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0: It's 8:21. I'm Steve Karish. Thanks for being with us. People in Glen Burnie are being asked to steer clear of the Empire Towers on Ritchie Highway because the building is structurally unsound. A 150-foot perimeter has been set up. That's 1.5 times the height of the building, according to county officials. 100 people have had to be evacuated from the building Thursday afternoon after first responders found that the parking garage under the building is structurally compromised. If you drive on Crane Highway and southbound on Ritchie Highway, you'll have to take a detour. And speaking of transportation, while drivers are paying the majority of the revenue, transportation funding is going primarily to public transit. WTOP's Luke Lukert has that story.
5: The Baltimore Sun reports that while 3 out of every 4 commuters are driving, only 22% of state transportation funding is going to highways. 53% of that roughly $5 billion in state funding is going to public transit, even though only about 5% of commuters are

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1: His style has been called into question, and he has made enemies. He also has not been as effective as he hoped to be in organizing foreign car makers.
2: He stated directly he was going to be very aggressive and effective on organizing. It proved far more difficult.
1: UAW members will cast their presidential votes in the fall. With the Cork Chronicles, I'm Jeff Gilbert for WTOP News.
3: And back in Washington, a Democratic senator is raising new questions about renovations in the Kennedy Center. According to the Associated Press, Rhode Island Senator Sheldon Whitehouse says whistleblowers allege the center rushed construction projects in an effort to satisfy President Trump and meet deadlines for high-profile events. According to Whitehouse, the allegations include no-bid contracts, an $8 million flooring project awarded to a company that had no previous concert hall experience, and a newly installed bathroom floor that was reportedly torn out just because of its color. The whistleblower disclosures also claim a recently renovated reflecting pool on the Kennedy Center's grounds is already peeling and may need to be rebuilt. Senator Whitehouse has demanded answers and documents from the Kennedy Center leadership by July 23rd. The Kennedy Center has not publicly responded to the allegations. Sports on WTOP brought to you by Amentum, delivering advanced solutions for space and defense. Here's my friend Ben Raby.
4: All right, Steve. Seems to be Groundhog Day at Nationals Park. Third straight day, Nationals held an eighth inning lead. Third straight day, the Yankees rallied for a comeback win. New York took the series finale 5-3. Andrew Alvarez pitched the eighth inning, allowed a go-ahead two-run triple to the Yankees' Ben Rice as Blake Butera's Nats cough up another lead. They head into the All-Star break now one game below 500. Nats having now lost 9 of their last 12 at home. And said James Wood remains among the bright spots. He hit his league-leading 10th leadoff homer of the season. The Nats, though, just 2-8 in those 10 games. Overseas at Wimbledon,
5: the forehand winner from Jannik Sinner, who keeps his Wimbledon crown. What a performance. What a match.
4: That is authentic audio right there. The center court feed on Wimbledon radio. Jannik Sinner outlasting Alexander Zverev in 4 sets to successfully defend his singles title. For Sinner, that is now 5 career major wins. Nice win at home for the Mystics this afternoon. They rallied from 9 down, beat the Seattle Storm 84-79, and a WNBA attendance record over the weekend. It was north of the border, a neutral site game, as the expansion Toronto Tempo played the Dallas Wings Friday night in Montreal, and that game drew 20,996 fans, the largest crowd ever at a WNBA game, and a pretty good benchmark for the league as it continues to celebrate its 30th anniversary season. Ben Raby, WTOP Sports.
3: All right, thank you, Ben. Coming up after traffic and weather, we'll have more on the reaction to the life and death of Lindsey Graham. It's 8:26.
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3: 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Alan Eder is in the traffic center.
4: Our top traffic headlines at the moment on the outer loop of the Beltway. Looks like they've got some road work set up now at Pennsylvania Avenue. That's causing a delay there. And it looks like two left lanes are blocked starting around Allentown Road. They are still working that crash in the northbound direction of Sudley Road out in Manassas under I-66 in the northbound direction. All northbound lanes now are blocked until they can get this untangled. And there's still a bit of a volume delay in Virginia, 95 southbound approaching the Occoquan River over the Purple Heart Bridge. I'm Alan Eder with your next traffic report in 10 minutes.
3: Thanks, Alan. Appreciate that. Gradual clearing tonight, lows in the mid-60s. Tomorrow, mostly cloudy, highs in the mid-80s. A thunderstorm is possible, but unlikely depending on where you live. Right now it's 829. It's 72 degrees in Manassas, 79 in Metro Center, 73 degrees in Frederick, 77 degrees outside the WTOP studios.
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3: Good evening, I'm Steve Karish. Tariq King is our producer. The top stories we're working on for you today. Republican U.S. Senator Lindsey Graham has died at the age of 71 following what's being called a brief and sudden illness. Now, the preliminary finding from the medical examiner is that he died from an aortic rupture stemming from hardening of the arteries. He'd been serving in the Senate since 2002 and was running for a fifth term. He was a close ally of President Trump and advised the president on numerous issues, most notably foreign policy. Graham had just returned from Ukraine. News Nation's Omar Lewis reports.
7: Graham spent much of his Senate career focused on foreign policy and national security, becoming one of Congress's most outspoken advocates for military alliances, support for Ukraine and Israel, and a more aggressive U.S. approach toward Russia and Iran. That made him a familiar figure to world leaders and prompted tributes from overseas as news of his death spread quickly.
3: Graham recently won his state's Republican primary in hopes of a fall re-election. South Carolina Republicans are expected to select a replacement on the ballot, while the governor will select an interim replacement to finish out his term. Meanwhile, President Trump told Meet the Press this morning that he spoke to Graham just last night, and he sounded good but tired.
8: And that was, you know, very around the time. It couldn't have been much longer. It could have been his last call. I don't know exactly, but I got a message about 1 o'clock in the morning from one of the people at his office that he had passed away. I said, "You got it. I just can't believe it." He was like a member of the family to me. It's very tough, actually.
3: As we've heard, world leaders are reacting to the news of Senator Graham's passing. Israeli Prime Minister Benjamin Netanyahu is also on NBC's Meet the Press, and he reflected on the life of the late Senator Graham.
9: And I'm in a state of shock. Because as President Trump said, Lindsey was so vibrant. He was so full of life. He was so full of energy and dedication that it's hard to accept the fact that he is no more.
3: Elsewhere, Representative Nancy Mace of South Carolina is said to be strongly considering a run for the Senate following Graham's death. South Carolina Governor Henry McMaster needs to appoint an interim replacement to serve out the remainder of Graham's term through January 3rd. Because Graham was up for re-election this cycle, a special election will be held to replace him as the GOP nominee. Axios is reporting that Mace's team plans to get a poll in the field on Monday, gauging her viability. And in other Senate news, Kentucky Senator Mitch McConnell is revealing for the first time that it was a fall that led to his hospitalization, breaking the silence about his condition after weeks of mounting speculation about his health. The statement Sunday comes following his hospitalization on June 14th. McConnell's office for weeks provided little information, insisting only that he was receiving excellent care and recovering. Changing gears now to the war in Iran, attacks have escalated as peace negotiations between the U.S. and Iran appear to have broken off.
10: For the third time in the last week, American forces carrying out strikes on Iran after a commercial ship was hit going through the Strait of Hormuz. Iran retaliating into the daylight hours here in the Middle East to Jordan, Kuwait, Bahrain, Qatar, where we are, explosions in the sky above us in the early morning hours here. The UAE's air defense systems were activated, and even Oman came under fire, one of the more extensive retaliations that we've seen.
3: That's News Nation's Robert Sherman reporting. U.S. Central Command says the Strait of Hormuz is open, while the Islamic Revolutionary Guard Corps struck a commercial cargo ship and claimed that the strait is closed. Meanwhile, new legislation in New York State could temporarily put the brakes on new data center construction. ABC's Mike DeBusky has that story.
11: A new omnibus package of legislation is awaiting New York Governor Kathy Hochul's signature, which would temporarily limit the construction of large data centers known as hyperscalers in the state.
12: Any data centers that are 20 megawatts and above, which are on a much, much larger scale than anything we've really seen before.
11: State Senator Kristen Gonzalez co-authored the bills.
12: We cannot afford to have a strained energy grid, and we cannot afford to pay higher energy bills if we did nothing.
11: Mike DeBusky, ABC News.
3: The bills would also force data center firms to convert 90% of their power intake to renewable sources by 2040. President Trump's choice for U.S. Attorney General may be sitting for his confirmation hearing in the U.S. Senate this week.
13: U.S. senators this week will have their chance to question acting U.S. Attorney General Todd Blanche, who is now nominated to hold the position full-time. President Trump already has expressed great confidence in Blanche's ability to run the U.S. Justice Department. He had served as Deputy Attorney General since President Trump came back into office in January of last year. The hearings, part of the U.S. Senate's roles to advise and give consent and conducted by the Judiciary Committee, are scheduled for Wednesday and Thursday. Eben Brown, Fox News.
3: Now, last night's death of Senator Graham might throw that timetable into question. Lindsey Graham was a member of the Senate Judiciary Committee. In Southern California, hundreds of people outside Los Angeles have had to flee their homes over the weekend as fire crews continue to contain the Summit Fire. ABC's Melissa Adan has the latest.
14: Firefighters responding aggressively. We've seen quite the aerial assault, even a military C-130 aircraft assisting, as well as a dozen helicopters and fixed-wing aircrafts dropping water on those flames that are burning into the Angeles National Forest. Well, it's also impacting surrounding communities, as nearly 600 people are under evacuation orders or warnings, and officials say one home was damaged.
3: Coming up after traffic and weather, we'll hear about a new idea in movie theaters, and then...
4: Voter turnout in Montgomery County for last month's primary election was what might be best described as anemic. I'm Ian Crawford.
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3: It's 8:38. Alan Edders in the traffic center.
4: Starting out on the Beltway in Prince George's County, the outer loop, the work zone set up between Allentown Road and Ritchie Marlboro Road. You lose the two left lanes for the work that will be conducted over the next few hours. North of Manassas, we're keeping an eye on a multi-vehicle crash on Route 234, that's Sudley Road. There are delays exiting 66 onto 234. 66 doesn't appear to be affected at all, and traffic remains slow. On Sudley Road, north of the interstate where crews are working that crash scene. And that's about all we have going on right now. There's really not many problems to talk about across the region. At the moment, it's a clean ride around the Beltway, except for that spot we told you about in Prince George's County. No significant delays to report, though. In the district, things are unusually quiet. 295 moving well, 395 clear in both directions across the 14th Street Bridge and into Southwest Washington. Overall, pretty easy trip wherever you're headed tonight. 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Don't miss Bob Dylan live in concert at Wolf Trap Friday and Saturday, July 24th and 25th. Tickets for Bob Dylan are on sale now at wolftrap.org. I'm Alan Etter with another traffic report in 10 minutes.
3: 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Here's 7 News First Alert meteorologist Mark Pena.
0: Tracking some garden variety non-severe storms for the area, mainly south and west of the Capitol Beltway for the rest of our Sunday. While there's no severe threat, some of the storms have the potential to bring some gusty winds and a few lightning strikes, as well as some briefly heavy downpours, but all activity will wrap up shortly after sunset. As skies gradually clear tonight, temperatures will fall to the 60s by early Monday morning, and then we've got a nice early summer day for your Monday with highs in the lower 80s under mostly sunny skies. I'm 7 News meteorologist Mark Pena and the First Alert Weather Center.
3: It's 79 degrees in downtown D.C., 73 in Woodbridge, 75 degrees in Upper Marlboro, and 77 degrees outside the WTOP studios. Time now for Money News.
21: This is the Bloomberg Business of Entertainment report. 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The company is investing $100 million in Cosm, an operator of large screen theaters that show films and sporting events on giant curved screens designed to make guests feel like they're part of the action. Cosm also serves food and offers seating that includes high-top tables and booths. It's already seen interest from Comcast's NBC Universal Media and Sports Unit, who previously struck a deal to screen Premier League soccer matches and Big Ten football games at Cosm's theaters in Los Angeles and Dallas. It's also been the home to movies like The Matrix, Willy Wonka and the Chocolate Factory, and Harry Potter and the Sorcerer's Stone.
22: Dear Mr. Potter, we are pleased to inform you that you have been accepted at Hogwarts School of Witchcraft and Wizardry.
21: 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Lisa Mateo, Bloomberg Radio.
3: The Montgomery County Board of Elections has released final numbers for last month's primary. WTOP's Ian Crawford reports that in terms of voter turnout, many voters didn't.
23: 161,146 ballots were cast in last month's primary election, including both the partisan and nonpartisan voting, including both in-person and mail-in ballots. That's just a hair short of 23% of all eligible voters in the county. It was reflected in the party primaries for county executive. Councilmember Will Chiwondo secured the Democratic nomination with 52,738 votes, but that was just over 40% of the ballots cast in the Democratic primary. Esther Wells got the Republican nomination with just 6,850 votes, but that was good enough to get 60% of the Republican vote. Ian Crawford, WTOP News.
3: There's a new type of body camera. It's changing how Fairfax County police interact with residents. The department is testing AI-powered cameras that can detect and translate 57 languages in real time. Sergeant Evan Brendelot tells WUSA 9 that the new technology is helping the department better serve the diverse communities in Fairfax.
24: I think that's one thing that our department prides itself on, is being at the cutting edge of law enforcement technology. So we're excited to be one of the first agencies to use this in the field in the DC area.
3: Police also say the technology has a reported 90% success rate during calls for service. The pilot program began in February and has since expanded to 4 of the county's 8 police districts. Once again, some brand new cars are coming up short when it comes to keeping you safe. That's according to the latest crash tests on a handful of cars, trucks, and SUVs from the Insurance Institute for Highway Safety. But other vehicles excelled. Jessica Germakian with the IIHS tells WTOP about the Mazda CX-5, the Audi 6, along with the BMW X1 and Subaru Crosstrek.
1: Those 4 vehicles we've added to our growing list of top safety pick award winners, but all of the vehicles that are on the road are the safest they've ever been up until these new test programs. So people can feel confident that the vehicles they're choosing are safe. The MSRP on some of our top safety pick plus winners starts well below $30,000. We have some as low as about $23,000.
3: The requirement for a top safety pick is an acceptable or good rating in pedestrian front crash tests and vehicle-to-vehicle evaluation. Shakespeare once said, "What's in a name? That which we call a rose by any other name would smell as sweet." New research asks, "What's in your name?"
2: A new survey of 2,000 Americans finds nearly 1 in 5 people admit they make assumptions about someone based solely on that person's first name. Karen topped the list of names carrying the most negative connotations, followed by Chad, Donald, John, and Damian. Gen Z was the generation most likely to judge someone by name alone. The Talker Research Survey also found 42% of Americans don't feel their first name reflects who they are, and 1 in 5 say they'd actually like to change it. Pam Pusso, Fox News.
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3: Good evening, 8:46 p.m. I'm Steve Karish. Thanks for being with us. As rising electric bills and data centers remain top of mind for many, a proposed merger would mean the same company could be providing power to millions of customers from Florida to Virginia. The merger between Dominion Energy and Nextra Energy is prompting concerns about energy demands for data centers and utility costs. WTOP's Scott Gelman joined Sean and Ann to go in depth.
27: This is a proposed $67 billion deal. It's one of the biggest proposed mergers so far this year, and essentially it would create a joint headquarters. There'd be in Richmond, Virginia, of course, where Dominion Energy, as many people around here are familiar with, is located, and then another headquarters in Juneau Beach, and that's where you have the secondary location as this merger would come together. And as far as what happens next, essentially the boards of those respective companies have approved this deal. It's going to take a year to a year and a half to close, and all of this still needs shareholder approval. And significantly, there was a development today. The Virginia Scope is reporting that Lieutenant Governor Ghazala Hashmi in Virginia is urging the State Corporation Commission, is the government agency oversees energy and utilities in Virginia, to ask lots of questions before this official review process starts. So this is still very early on, but a potentially significant development for folks who are Dominion Energy customers in Northern Virginia.
8: Scott, Abigail Spanberger, the governor, now chiming in as well. What is she saying about all these developments?
27: And part of this is what she's not saying. She appeared on Politico's Energy podcast. Here's some of what she said.
9: They have not filed the full paperwork before the SEC. And once they do, the things that I will be considering, and before I take a real public stance on this, is what is going to be the impact on ratepayers? Certainly in some of the announcements, they've spoken of positive intentions on lowering costs.
27: And so there's the bill implications. But Sean and Ann, she also mentions she wants to learn a little bit more about how this merger will affect jobs in Virginia and growth opportunities. And then number three on her list, what the merger means not only for data centers, but the trajectory of energy generation is how she described it on that podcast in Virginia. So obviously, this is some of her first public remarks as it relates to this proposed deal. And she seems to have a lot of questions as to what this could mean for Virginians as it relates to bills and also data centers and energy usage, too.
10: In that same conversation, Scott, Spanberger also made some telling comments about how Democrats should navigate the data centers debate. What did she say on that?
27: Yeah, Sean, really interestingly, she suggested that it's something that folks all around the country should be talking about. And here's just a clip of what she said again in that interview with the Politico Energy podcast.
9: Walking away from a technology that is going to continue to proliferate is walking away from the table.
27: And Governor Spanberger, throughout the course of her gubernatorial campaign, talked a lot about holding data centers accountable, having them pay their fair share. We just saw in the most recent budget process, there's a new tax on those data centers as it relates to energy usage. And so you hear there suggesting seemingly that you want to talk about this and put those guardrails in place instead of shying away from it and perhaps not trying to address it at all.
3: That's WTOP's Scott Gelman. Now it's WTOP's Alan Etter in the traffic center.
4: Starting out on the outer loop of the Beltway, Prince George's County, the overnight crews set up for a work zone between Allentown Road and Ritchie Marlboro Road. Two left lanes are blocked. In Prince William County, we're watching a multi-vehicle crash on Sudley Road north of Manassas. The biggest impact is for drivers leaving I-66 trying to get onto 234. The left lane northbound is blocked on 234. 66 is not affected. There's a disabled vehicle in the roadway in Maryland, Route 50 westbound just before the Beltway. That doesn't seem to be causing a big problem anyway. Beyond those issues, the traffic picture across the DMV is actually pretty quiet tonight. We're not tracking any major incidents on the area's biggest commuter routes. Most drivers finding a little more than an occasional volume slowdown. Case in point, southbound I-95 approaching the Occoquan River. Around the Capitol Beltway, both the inner and outer loops moving pretty well through Maryland and Virginia. In the district, it's also very quiet tonight so far. DC 295 moving freely both directions, no reported incidents. And 395 clear across the 14th Street Bridge through southwest over the wharf, and traffic through downtown is very light right now. Overall, one of the better nights we've seen lately traffic-wise across the region. 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I'm Alan Etter with another traffic report in less than 10 minutes.
3: Thank you, Alan. Now 7 News First Alert meteorologist Mark Pena. Mark, are things drying off out there?
0: Yeah, they are actually after some early afternoon and evening showers. They're all pretty much winding down. And we're going to be drying out now for not only tonight, but for the next several days. Skies turn partly cloudy and temperatures will fall to the lower and mid 60s by early tomorrow morning. And then a really nice early summer day to look forward to for tomorrow. Lots of sunshine, temperatures in the lower to mid 80s with manageable humidity. Won't be too bad of a day at all. You want to make sure you enjoy it because by Tuesday, that seasonable heat returns. We're back to near 90 under sunny skies. But Wednesday and Thursday, those are the days we got to watch out for. It's going to be in the upper 90s for both those afternoons. And with higher humidity by that point, we'll have those feels-like temperatures in the lower 100s. Unlike earlier this month, this heat wave, pretty quick hitting by Friday. Shower chances return, which means cloud cover and more chances for rain, which will keep temperatures back to the lower 90s. And those rain chances look to linger through the upcoming weekend. So nice little break from the storms that we've had over the last several days, but it's going to come with those those higher temperatures as we head towards the middle of the week. Your radar, though, after a bit of a showery afternoon, skies are currently clearing out, and temperatures actually feel really nice outside. 77 degrees for you at this hour in Northwest DC. It's 75 for you in Hyattsville and 77 in Alexandria.
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3: It's 8:53. I'm Steve Karish. The cost of a first-class stamp is going up. News Nation Ryan Burrow has that story.
14: Starting Sunday, the cost of a forever stamp will go up from 78 cents to 82 cents, or 5%. Meanwhile, the price to mail a postcard, both domestically and internationally, are going up as well. It's the second time the prices have gone up in a year. Last year, first-class forever stamps went up 5 cents. The U.S. Postal Service filed notice of the increase with the Postal Regulatory Commission back in April. The USPS blames rising operational costs and a severe financial crisis for the increase.
3: In May, the USPS reported a net loss of $2 billion through the second quarter of fiscal 2026. A new study from Realtor.com is shedding light on issues of affordability and independence for young people. It shows more than 25 million people aged 35 and under are living at home with their parents. That's higher than it was during COVID. A lot of it comes down to housing cost and supply, two issues Congress tries to address in the bipartisan bill that became law over the weekend. But Washington Post reporter Jennifer Weil tells WTOP that experts say they're not sure what effect that legislation will actually have.
15: It contains many, many different ideas, some of which will probably be more effective than others. The basic idea is we haven't built enough housing in this country really for decades, since the recession in 20 years ago plus.
3: That was the bill President Trump refused to sign a few weeks back. He said he was launching a protest to force Congress to pass new restrictions on mail-in and in-person voting. Sports on WTOP, powered by Maximus, moving people and technology forward. Here's Ben Raby.
0: All right, Steve, the World Cup already having expanded to 48 teams this year. And according to FIFA President Gianni Infantino, more expansion could be on the way for the 2030 World Cup. That World Cup will be played primarily in Spain, Portugal, and Morocco. And Infantino suggesting the tournament could expand up to 64 teams, suggesting they will have discussions with the appropriate soccer committees coming up in the weeks following this year's World Cup. Still 1 week to go. We'll know the champion at this time next Sunday. For now, though, four teams remain in the hunt. The semifinals kicking off on Tuesday with France facing Spain, and will be followed by the second semi on Wednesday with Lionel Messi and Argentina facing England. Meanwhile, the Nationals picking up the pieces after a lost weekend against the New York Yankees. The Yankees rallied in all three games, including today, a 3-2 deficit becoming a 5-3 Yankees win as New York comes to town and they complete the three-game series sweep. Nats head into the All-Star break having lost three in a row and six of their last eight. They are now one game below 500 on the season. Meanwhile, overseas at Wimbledon, make it two straight men's titles for Jannik Sinner. He outlasted Alexander Zverev in four sets today. And in the WNBA, a home win for the Mystics. They are now one game above 500. They rallied from nine down, beat the Seattle Storm 84-79. Ben Raby, WTOP Sports.
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3: Alan Edders in the Traffic Center.
4: Our top traffic headlines approaching 9 o'clock. The roadwork set up on the outer loop of the Beltway in Maryland between Allentown Road and Richie Marlborough Road. Two left lanes are blocked. Volume so light, though, there are no delays reported. The WTOP Traffic Center is presented by Window Nation. Right now, get 50% off all window styles at windownation.com. I'm Alan Edder with the next traffic report in about 10 minutes.
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0: Showers and storms winding down as we head farther into your Sunday, with rainfall amounts ranging from around a tenth of an inch or less across the area, which is mainly south of the Capitol Beltway. Partly cloudy skies tonight as temperatures fall to the 60s, and then we've got sunshine and dry weather for your Monday. Temperatures nice and comfortable, lower to mid 80s for the afternoon. I'm 7 News Meteorologist Mark Pena in the First Alert Weather Center.
3: It's 76 degrees outside the WTOP studios.
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3: Good evening, I'm Steve Karish. Coming up here on WTOP, his heart simply gave out. Washington is hit with the shocking news of the death of longtime influential senator.
18: A left turn turns deadly in Maryland. I'm Liz Anderson.
3: D.C. police investigate two separate shooting deaths, both in Northeast last night.
19: 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I'm Sandy Kozel.
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20: From ABC News, I'm Wayne Cabot. Satellite pictures in tonight show damage to part of a nuclear power plant in Bushehr province, Iran. The U.S. continuing strikes across Iran tonight. Iran firing at ships in the Strait of Hormuz and at U.S. allies that allow American bases in the Gulf. The satellite photos also show damage to Prince Hassan Air Base in Jordan. Oil immediately began trading much higher and still is up more than 3% as gas prices across the U.S. rise for the first time since May. A special election for Lindsey Graham's Senate seat will be held August 11th in South Carolina, less than a month away. His sudden death at age 71 was likely caused by an aortic tear. Death came a day after he returned from Ukraine, where he told President Zelensky that new U.S. sanctions against Russia were likely. Graham wanted to end that war, but was a supporter of the U.S. and Israeli war against Iran.
21: Israeli Prime Minister Benjamin Netanyahu saying Israel has lost one of its greatest friends. Capitol Hill colleagues stunned. And many Democrats, like New Jersey Senator Cory Booker, calling Graham an unlikely friend.
22: When he would be in the right place at the right time, man, he could get things done.
20: ABC's Jay O'Brien with that report. Senator Mitch McConnell from his hospital reveals why he is there, a slip and fall last month. A march was held today over the death of Nolan Wells, an 18-year-old who vanished in Mississippi.
23: The crowd gathering just miles from Horn Island, where Wells went with friends on the 4th of July and never made it back. His family is saying the story they've been given, that Nolan chose to stay behind and didn't have his phone, doesn't add up, pointing to what they say are deleted texts and empty Snapchat accounts. They've ordered a private autopsy in Washington, D.C. Investigators in Jackson County have no new update, saying they're working toward the same goal as a family, which is a transparent investigation.
20: ABC's Ike Joshi. 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
1: It's 9:02. It's Sunday, the 12th day of July, 2026. 76 degrees outside. Lows in the 60s overnight. Good Sunday evening. I'm Del Walters. The top local stories we're following for you at this hour. We now know how he died. Medical examiner saying his early findings are that Senator Lindsey Graham's heart simply gave out. The technical term, a ruptured aorta due to hardening of the arteries. Paramedics rushed to his Capitol Hill home last night. Reports say there was a man in cardiac arrest. We also know it appears that Graham died on his way to the hospital. Spent more than three decades on Capitol Hill. Here's WTOP's Capitol Hill correspondent Mitchell Miller.
2: Senator Graham had visited Ukraine this past week and was upbeat after meeting with its leader, Volodymyr Zelensky.
5: I've never been more optimistic than I am today that we have the formula to end this war.
2: The Republican lawmaker had been scheduled to appear today on NBC's Meet the Press. He was a longtime proponent of a muscular U.S. foreign policy and one of the most influential lawmakers on issues of international affairs, which included his support for the war with Iran. President Trump has issued a statement saying Graham was always working and was a true American patriot. Fellow lawmakers are also praising Graham, who was first elected to the Senate in 2002 after serving in the House. He ran for president in 2016 and initially didn't support Donald Trump. He eventually became a strong political ally, but that was tested after the January 6th attack on the Capitol.
5: Trump and I, we've had a hell of a journey. All I can say is count me out. Enough is enough.
2: But Graham later reconnected with President Trump and became one of his strongest allies, often getting out on the golf course with him. South Carolina's governor will appoint a temporary replacement for Graham, who had been seeking a fifth term in the Senate. On Capitol Hill, Mitchell Miller, WTOP News.
1: Lindsey Graham was 71. Maryland Senator Chris Van Hollen adding his voice to those sad to hear about Graham's passing. The Democrats saying he and Graham disagreed on a lot of things, but they always had an open line of communication and honest conversations. Van Hollen notes they worked together to support America's Syrian Kurdish allies in the fight against ISIS. An update now on a story we first told you about here on WTOP earlier today. An early morning crash between a car and a motorcycle, leaving three people dead in Upper Marlboro. Now police believe another vehicle was involved. Here's WTOP's Liz Anderson.
6: The first crash happened around 2:45 a.m. Sunday. Maryland State Police troopers responded to Route 301 at Governor's Park Lane and a crash between a Tesla Model 3 and a Harley Davidson. Investigators first determined the Tesla was turning left from 301 onto Governor's Park Lane. The Harley was traveling south and had the right of way, but the Tesla failed to yield and the motorcycle crashed into the car's passenger side. Both people on the Harley died on the scene. The operator, identified as 48-year-old Matthew Eric Vowell, and the passenger, 47-year-old Crystal Ann Vowell, both of Friendship, Maryland. Investigators believe the person in the Tesla backseat was a rideshare passenger. 22-year-old Adriana Lene Maxwell of Glen Burnie also died on the scene. The driver was taken to the hospital for treatment. Now, investigators believe a third vehicle struck the Harley passenger after the first crash, then took off. They're asking for the public's help to find that driver and vehicle. Liz Anderson, WTOP News.
1: D.C. police are investigating two separate shooting deaths in Northeast last night. The first victim was just 13 years old, shot before 8:30 on Rosedale Street between Minor Elementary School and the Rosedale Recreation Center. D.C. police say they also want to talk to another teenage boy about that attack. He was last seen riding a black bike in the area of 16th and Rosedale Streets. An hour later at 9:30, police responding to the 4000 block of Minnesota Avenue Northeast for another shooting. The adult male there died at the hospital. 9:06, it's going to be tall. The Washington Business Journal seeing the details of that proposed $1 billion National Harbor Sphere. Here's WTOP Sandy Kozel.
7: The sphere is going to be basically directly adjacent, directly north of MGM National Harbor.
8: Anna Ziegler, a reporter with the Washington Business Journal, tells WTOP she's seen the first concrete details of the planned project. She was surprised at first to see a plan for the height to reach 480 feet, but then she learned the round part itself would actually be 170 feet high for a total of just over 300.
7: It includes, you know, whatever the sea level of MGM is plus the actual height. height of the MGM National Harbor building.
19: The flagship Sphere in Las Vegas is 366 feet tall and seats 18,000 people. The smaller version in Maryland would seat 6,000. The project is still in the pre-application status phase with the Prince George's County Planning Department. Sandy Kozel, WTOP News.
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1: 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Traffic and weather together. Let's check in with Alan Etter in the WTOP Traffic Center.
4: Starting out in Prince George's County, the mobile work zone is underway on the outer loop of the Beltway between Allentown Road and Ritchie Marlborough Road. Crews have left two lanes blocked there on the left side. Traffic still moving fairly well. In Prince William County, they're still working to clear out a multi-vehicle crash on Sudley Road north of Manassas. The left lane is blocked still northbound. That's causing some delays as drivers come off I-66 onto Route 234. Other than those issues, it's a surprisingly quiet night across the DMV around the Capitol Beltway. Both the inner and outer loops are in good shape through Maryland and Virginia. No major delays despite that issue in Prince William County that I just told you about. In the district, things are quite quiet as well. 295 moving freely both directions. I-395 clear across the 14th Street Bridge through southwest with light traffic moving around downtown Washington. I will learn to speak in my next report. 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Regency Furniture, affordable, never looks so good. I'm Alan Etter with another traffic report in 10 minutes.
1: Alan, thank you. Now let's get your seven day first alert forecast from ABC 7's Mark Pinion.
0: Tracking some garden variety non-severe showers and storms for the area, mainly south and west of the Capitol Beltway through the rest of our Sunday. Most activity will wrap up shortly after sunset as skies gradually clear tonight and temperatures fall to the 60s area-wide by early Monday morning. And then we've got a nice early summer Monday afternoon in the forecast with mostly sunny skies, slightly lower humidity, and temperatures in the lower 80s, which is about 5 degrees cooler than the average high of about 90 degrees. I'm 7 News meteorologist Mark Pena and the First Alert Weather Center.
1: Mark, thank you. Right now, 73 degrees in Reston. 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
13: This is the Bloomberg Business of Entertainment Report. Walt Disney's R&D lab in Glendale, California has been hard at work building an army of robots designed to entertain and interact with guests.
14: Wally.
13: It's all part of Disney's 10-year plan to invest $60 billion in its parks and resorts. Here's Bloomberg's Samantha Kelly.
24: First up are autonomous underwater performers. Disney is using technology similar to sensors found in self-driving cars and hydrofoils to build lifelike aquatic robots, like a car-sized Moana manta ray and mechanical dolphin-like creatures.
13: And that's not all.
24: Disney is partnering with the Mandalorian filmmakers to create Star Wars-themed food carts where hovering droids deliver beverages using magnetic levitation.
13: The R&D lab is also building much of the technology that will debut at Disneyland's Abu Dhabi Park, which the company says will be its most technologically ambitious location when it opens in the coming years. Karen Moscow, Bloomberg Radio.
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1: It's 9:14. I'm Del Walters. Thanks for being with us tonight. Montgomery County voters just didn't turn out for last month's primary election. WTOP's Ian Crawford says the final numbers show fewer than 23% of those who could cast their vote did so.
4: There are just over 707,000 registered voters in Montgomery County, according to BOE statistics for June, but only 161,146 votes were cast for the June 23rd primary. That's not just one party. That's all votes, regardless of party affiliation, and it could have had an effect on some of the closer races. In the Democratic race for County Council District 3, only 400 votes separated the winner, Gaithersburg Mayor Judd Ashman, from his closest competitor, Rockville City Council member Isola Shaw. Voters stayed away from most Maryland polls, as it turns out. Only 24% of eligible voters statewide cast ballots, down 3% from the last race for governor in 2022. Ian Crawford, WTOP News.
1: If it seems harder than ever to get your friends together, there's new research shows you might be right.
30: Americans are spending less time socializing than they did 20 years ago. A new analysis found the average time spent with friends and others has dropped from about 45 minutes a day to just 35 minutes. The biggest decline is among 15 to 24-year-olds, whose daily socializing has fallen from about an hour to roughly 35 minutes. Researchers say more time spent on smartphones and streaming, along with the rise of remote work and fewer public gathering places, appear to be driving the trend. The findings come from the federally funded American Time Use Survey, which tracks how Americans spend their day.
1: That's Fox's Gianna Gelosi reporting. 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He has the answer.
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31: 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I'm Herb Weisbaum, the Consumer Man, for WTOP News.
1: Quick look at the top stories we're following at this hour. Tributes continue to pour in following the death of South Carolina Senator Lindsey Graham. The early findings from the medical examiner reveal that he died from a ruptured aorta stemming from hardening of the arteries. Iran says the Strait of Hormuz is closed. The U.S. says it is not. Be there for full details on these stories coming up in the minutes ahead. WTOP News Time, 9:18. Let's go straight to Alan Etter in the traffic center.
4: In Prince George's County, the mobile work crew making its way along the outer loop of the Beltway between Allentown Road and Ritchie Marlboro Road. Two left lanes are blocked, but with light traffic, drivers are pretty much getting through the area without much trouble at all, with the slowest spot being at the moment just after Pennsylvania Avenue. That's just a brief slowdown. In Prince William County, they're still on the scene of that multi-vehicle crash northbound Sudley Road north of Manassas. That's above I-66. The left lane remains blocked, and what's causing some delays for drivers coming off 66 onto Route 234. The interstate itself is moving well. It's the traffic on Sudley Road that's feeling the impact there. Beyond those two spots, it's a remarkably quiet night for us. No major crashes, lane closures, significant backups. In the district, things are just as quiet. DC 295 wide open in both directions, while I-395 moves freely across the 14th Street Bridge through Southwest and past the wharf with only light traffic through downtown DC. 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I'm Alan Etter with your next traffic report in about 10 minutes.
1: Alan, thank you. Now let's check in on your back-to-work forecast. Unfortunately, it begins tomorrow. Here's WTOP's and ABC7's Mark Pena. Hey, Mark.
0: Hey, yeah, you know, at least the weather will cooperate for everybody's Monday tomorrow. Temperatures tonight falling mainly to the 60s, so a bit of a cool start to that as well, under mostly clear skies. The clear skies stick around for most of the day tomorrow, which means lots of sunshine, and temperatures actually a little cooler than average. Average high for this time of year is about 90. A lot of us only making it to the lower and mid-80s under mostly sunny skies. Now, skies are clear through tomorrow night, temperatures falling back to the 60s, but then the summertime heat begins to build across the area. We'll return to around 90 for your Tuesday. So again, seasonably hot for that day. But Wednesday through the end of the week, those mid to even upper 90s return. Wednesday looks like it's the hottest day of the week with highs in the upper 90s. Higher humidity by that point will make those upper 90s feel like the lower 100s. And we'll start to get some relief in the form of some clouds and rain chances back in the forecast Friday through next weekend. So always comes at a bit of a cost, but at least we get to start the week tomorrow with sunshine and some pleasant early summer weather. Outside though, after a few early afternoon showers, radar is quieting out and skies are turning clear. Temperatures actually feel rather nice because of some of those outflow boundaries from the showers and storms earlier. 75 degrees at this hour in Northwest. It's 77 for you in Hyattsville and 74 for you in Springfield.
1: 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And still ahead, problems with another reflecting pool in Washington, D.C. It's 921.
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1: It's 9:22. Reports are that Empire Towers on Ritchie Highway in Glen Burnie is unsafe. Residents are being asked to respect a 150-foot perimeter around the building. The Anne Arundel County Executive says that's about 1.5 times the height of the 10-story building. The Banner reports about 100 people were evacuated on Thursday. First responders found the parking garage had been compromised. No one is allowed inside. It's also home to the American Red Cross Blood Donation Center. Traffic slowdowns are expected. Fairfax County Police testing new technology to better communicate with residents who don't speak English. The department is using AI-powered body cams. They can detect and translate 57 languages in real time.
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1: Traffic has wondered whether working from home would be better. WTOP's John Doman has the details of a study that finds there are perks to being there.
2: No one here is arguing that remote work is all bad.
3: We've gotten to skip commutes. We've gotten to have more time with our families.
2: Emma Harrington's an assistant professor at the University of Virginia and the author of the forthcoming book, In Person. And she says the downsides of remote work are pretty noticeable, too.
3: This rise of remote work has had some mental health costs for people who are most exposed to that increase in the ability to work from home.
2: Especially if they live alone. Harrington says some people might go days without having substantial contact with others. In addition to increased isolation and worse mental health, she says the connections people build on the job also tend not to be as strong when they don't see their coworkers regularly. John Doman, WTOP News.
1: Rhode Island Senator Sheldon Whitehouse saying whistleblowers allege the Kennedy Center rushed construction projects, doing so to satisfy President Trump and meet deadlines. The allegations include no-bid contracts, an $8 million flooring project awarded to a company with no prior concert hall experience, and a newly installed bathroom floor that was torn out because of its color. Whistleblower also claims a newly renovated reflecting pool on the grounds is already peeling and may need to be rebuilt.
4: Sports at 25 and 55, brought to you by Amentum, solving what's next for the intelligence community.
1: At 9:25, here's Ben Raby.
5: All right, Dell, it may be July, but some nice hype building around the Wizards. They are just weeks removed from taking A.J. DeBonsa with the first overall pick, and the 19-year-old impressing in the Vegas Summer League. DeBonsa had 27 points in his Summer League debut last Thursday, and tonight in Vegas, more of the same. He's already up to 17 points late in the third quarter. Wizards leading the Sacramento Kings 68-57. Now, Summer League scores, not the be-all and end-all, but the eye test is worth something. And A.J. DeBonsa looking pretty good against his fellow prospects. He is a big boy at 6'9" and taking advantage of that size so far in the Vegas Summer League. Meanwhile, the Washington Mystics improving to 11-10 on the year. They rallied from 9 down, beat the Seattle Storm this afternoon, 84-79. Sonia Citron, 19 points in the win. Nationals, meanwhile, they are limping into the All-Star break. They were swept at home this weekend by the Yankees, and making matters worse from a Nats perspective, all three games very much there for the taking. Nats led in all three in the eighth inning or later, only for the Yankees to rally against the Nationals bullpen. Today, the Yankees scored twice in the eighth, once more in the ninth, and they beat the Nationals 5-3. Nats now one game below 500 heading into the All-Star break. Orioles head into the break winners of four in a row. They beat the Royals 8-2. And the hottest team in the majors, the Boston Red Sox. They beat the Mets 3-2-10. And with that, Red Sox complete their first 9-0 road trip since 1977. Wow. Ben Raby, WTOP Sports.
1: Ben, thank you. And still ahead, we're finally hearing from Kentucky Senator Mitch McConnell about his health concerns. It's 9:27.
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3: Our top traffic headlines, outer loop of the Beltway after River Road, getting a report of what could be a crash there, slowing things down around 7 Locks Road. It's either a crash or there's some debris out in the roadway. Outer loop of the Beltway, Prince George's County, the mobile work zone between Allentown Road and Richie Marlboro Road. Two left lanes are blocked, but traffic is so light this evening, there are no delays. Northbound 95, right at the Beltway in Virginia. Slow northbound, we have something going on with some police activity there. Again, 95 northbound, just before the Beltway. 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Don't miss Bob Dylan live in concert at Wolf Trap, Friday and Saturday, July 24th and 25th. Tickets for Bob Dylan are on sale now at wolftrap.org. I'm Alan Etter with your next traffic report in 10 minutes.
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4: Scattered garden variety showers and storms for areas like the northern Virginia suburbs for the remainder of our Sunday, which will mostly wrap up after sunset as skies gradually clear tonight and temperatures fall to the 60s by early tomorrow morning. Sunshine is back in the forecast for your Monday with temperatures in the lower 80s, which is about 5 degrees cooler than the average high of about 90 degrees. I'm 7 News meteorologist Mark Pena in the First Alert Weather Center.
2: In the 70s around the Beltway right now, 73 degrees in Springfield, 74 in Laurel, 75 degrees downtown at Farragut Square.
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2: Good Sunday evening. I'm Del Walters. Tariq King is our producer. The top local stories we're following. Tributes continue to pour in for the late South Carolina Senator Lindsey Graham this afternoon. D.C.'s medical examiner saying it appears his heart simply gave out, saying Graham suffered from a ruptured aorta stemming from hardening of the arteries. His family posting on social media thanking supporters for their prayers, but asking for privacy during what they're calling an incredibly difficult period. Graham had just come back from Ukraine, where he met with Ukraine's President Volodymyr Zelensky. He was scheduled to appear on NBC's Meet the Press this morning.
7: First elected in 2002, Graham served more than 23 years in the U.S. Senate after previously serving four terms in the House. A former Air Force lawyer, he became one of Congress's most recognizable Republican voices on foreign policy, advocating for military alliances. After briefly running for the Republican presidential nomination in 2015 and sharply criticizing President Trump during the campaign, he later became one of the president's closest allies and a frequent advisor on foreign policy.
2: That is Omar Lewis from News Nation. Reaction has been quick and heartfelt. Virginia Democrat Mark Warner writing that he and Graham disagreed on a lot of things, but he described Graham as a fierce advocate for causes he supported, causes that included national security and the armed forces. President Trump calling Graham one of the greatest people and senators he's ever known. He called into NBC's Meet the Press this morning.
8: He sounded a little tired, but perfect, but a little bit tired. I had a right to be. And he was a worker. He was really a worker. But he sounded great, actually. But he actually said he was tired. But he wanted to pass the Save America Act. And I said, well, we're going to get it done, Lindsey. We're going to get it done. I'll see you, like, soon. We thought maybe we might even meet today. And then that was it.
2: World leaders also reacting. Israeli Prime Minister Benjamin Netanyahu was also on NBC's Meet the Press. He called Graham a friend.
9: I think America has lost a great patriot. Israel has lost one of the great champions of the American-Israeli alliance. And frankly, I've lost a beloved friend who I've had for many decades.
2: President Trump ordering the flags to fly at half-staff at the White House and government buildings nationwide. Graham's death sending shockwaves through the political system. He just won his primary to seek another term in the Senate. Now South Carolina's governor will have to pick his replacement, and the party will need to find another candidate. Washington Post reporter Dan Diamond says the seat has long been held by Republicans and candidates are lining up.
10: I think in Washington, unfortunately, but realistically, when there's a vacancy, there's immediate jockeying for who's going to fill it. This is a seat that Graham has held for 20 years. It's been long controlled by Republicans. And I think we've seen a number of times in recent years that even some Democrats who attract national attention in these Senate races sometimes peter out at the end.
2: South Carolina's Republican Governor Henry McMaster will appoint a short-term successor to complete Graham's term. It expires in January. We're also finally hearing from Kentucky Senator Mitch McConnell. McConnell says a fall led to his hospitalization that ended weeks of silence and speculation about his health. He was hospitalized back on June 14th. The statement offered little more except that McConnell says he's receiving excellent care and recovering. The U.S. military now saying it has carried out even more strikes in Iran follows a missing crew member on a container ship. It happened when Iran attacked that ship in the Strait of Hormuz. The U.S. responded with a new round of strikes. And Iran fired back with strikes on several countries in the Middle East.
11: American forces carrying out direct kinetic strikes against Iran, focusing on military infrastructure along the Strait of Hormuz. Same story that we've seen multiple times this week. Iran striking a commercial vessel going through the Strait of Hormuz and the United States hitting back. Iran also retaliating around the region, but expanding the scope. Where we are in Qatar, we were woken up to the sound of security alerts and explosions in the sky above us this morning.
2: That's Robert Sherman of News Nation. Iran also carried out attacks on Bahrain, Kuwait, and Oman. There's new data out that shows some new cars may not keep both the driver and the passengers safe. Insurance Institute for Highway Safety is out with its ratings. Jessica Jermakian says vehicles like the Cadillac CTS, the Lexus IS, the Nissan Kicks SUV and the Toyota Tacoma pickup coming up short.
12: A lot of vehicles struggle with our most recent crash test, our frontal crash test, where we have a rear occupant behind the driver. The rear seat is a challenge because we require a lot of flexibility in our rear seat. There are a lot of different people who sit back there, a lot of ways that we want to use our rear seat, including things like storing cargo. And so there are some challenges that go along with that in how you design the restraint systems and the seating. But the automakers are focusing their attention on it, and we see improvements every year.
2: On the flip side, the Audi A6 sedan is among the top four 2026 models in safety. Still ahead, which brands are winning the World Cup marketing wars? Think about a $160 shoe. 936.
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2: Good Sunday evening. It's 9:38. Time for traffic and weather together. We go to Alan Etter in the traffic center first.
3: On the outer loop of the Beltway in Montgomery County, get reports of a problem after River Road near Seven Locks Road. It might be a crash or possibly some debris in the roadway. Either way, drivers are slowing sharply approaching that scene. In Prince George's County, a mobile work zone continues along the outer loop between Allentown Road and Richie Marlborough Road. Two left lanes are blocked. traffic volumes are so light right now. Currently, there are no significant delays. In a loop of the Beltway, after the 395 interchange in Virginia, it's reportedly a crash just past Backlick Road. And look for paving northbound I-95 at the Capitol Beltway. The left side of the roadway is blocked for the work, but traffic is getting by, although slowly. And on 495, more road work is going to be set up in a bit that will take two left lanes on the Beltway itself. 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I'm Alan Etter with another traffic report in 10 minutes.
2: Alan, thank you. Now to the P.J. 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
4: Tracking some garden variety non-severe storms for the area, mainly south and west of the Capitol Beltway for the rest of our Sunday. While there's no severe threat, some of the storms have the potential to bring some gusty winds and a few lightning strikes, as well as some briefly heavy downpours, but all activity will wrap up shortly after sunset. As skies gradually clear tonight, temperatures will fall to the 60s by early Monday morning, and then we've got a nice early summer day for your Monday with highs in the lower 80s under mostly sunny skies. I'm 7 News meteorologist Mark Pena and the First Alert Weather Center.
2: 76 degrees outside our studios in Friendship Heights. 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Here's Lisa Mateo.
0: This is the Bloomberg Business of Entertainment report. It's the fight for soccer street cred as Adidas and Nike go head-to-head in the World Cup. After nearly six decades as a sponsor, Adidas is playing up the sport's off-field appeal with retro products and collaborations with fashion designers and celebrities. The Bad Bunny F50 Ghost Sprint Sneaker, which the artist wore in Adidas' World Cup ad, goes on sale ahead of the 2026 final for $160. Meantime, Nike's strategy includes a Rip the Script campaign, including cameos from the likes of LeBron James, Travis Scott, and Kim Kardashian. Companies could use the boost. Shares of Adidas, Nike, and even Puma have fallen since early last year, facing tough competition from running-focused challengers like Hoka, New Balance, and On Holding. Lisa Mateo, Bloomberg Radio.
2: 941, 27 dead after a fire broke out at a pub in Bangkok, Thailand. It wasn't brought under control until earlier this morning, local time. People could be seen trying to flee the thick black smoke that filled the sky. Thailand's prime minister telling reporters that several people had to be taken to the hospital. The cause is under investigation. 12% of people in their early 20s now say they live with their parents. Reuters.com says that's the highest share on recent record. For lots of young people, it seems that age matters, often just a year. Difference between staying at home and starting lives of their own. Sharp differences between 26-year-old and those younger in the study.
1: They were 23, and they were maybe some of them just at the point that they had their first jobs and first paychecks, and they were looking to buy a home, some of them, the ones who were getting started fastest. And they were able to take advantage of really low mortgage rates. And by the time people a year or two younger were looking, mortgage rates were far higher.
2: That is Washington Post reporter Jennifer Weil. More than two-thirds of those living at home had jobs. A march was held in Mississippi today to put pressure on investigators in the death of 18-year-old Nolan Wells.
22: The crowd gathering just miles from Horn Island, where Wells went with friends on the 4th of July and never made it back. His family is saying the story they've been given, that Nolan chose to stay behind and didn't have his phone, doesn't add up, pointing to what they say are deleted texts and empty Snapchat accounts. They've ordered a private autopsy in Washington, D.C. Investigators in Jackson County have no new update, saying they're working toward the same goal as a family, which is a transparent investigation.
2: That's ABC's Ika Jochi. Wells' death has led to rampant speculation and suspicion. People grapple with Mississippi's history of racial tensions and what it means to be a black person in a mostly white space. Tyler Perry is helping to pay for Wells' funeral. Colin Kaepernick is helping to pay for his autopsy. Michigan seems to be the epicenter of an outbreak. 31 states, including Virginia and Maryland, seeing cases of a parasitic illness. Here's WTOP's Jenny Glick.
23: Known for its unfortunate consequence of explosive diarrhea, the CDC and area departments of health are continuing to monitor cases of cyclosporiasis. What to do? Inspect your produce and cut out damaged areas. Scrub firm fruit and veggies like melon and cucumbers before eating, and wash your own hands before and after prep. The CDC says you do not need to rewash bag salad. While uncomfortable, so far the parasite has not claimed lives, though it has led to more than 80 hospitalizations. Jenny Glick, WTOP News.
2: And still ahead, how safe is that new car you bought? Is it stable? 9:43.
5: 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Wyatt Everhart with Solar Energy World says yes.
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2: 9:45, I'm Del Walters. Thanks for being with us. Halfway through 2026, stability is the key word in the new car market.
31: Halfway through 2026, a few clear trends are emerging. This is Jeff Gilbert with the Car Chronicles. Cox Automotive senior economist Charlie Chesborough says new vehicle buyers have shrugged off the shock of the war and rising gas prices, and vehicle sales are relatively stable.
32: We expected the market to decline this year, due in part to the loss of EV subsidies and ongoing affordability issues, and those obstacles persist. High interest rates and high vehicle prices remain significant headwinds today, but record high stock markets and the wealth created is also providing sales support.
31: GM topped the market in the first half, but they're running behind last year's pace. Toyota is hot on their heels.
32: By year's end, at this pace, with less than 100,000 sales lead, GM could lose the title as the top-selling U.S. manufacturer to Toyota.
31: The Korean brands Hyundai, Kia, and Genesis also saw a good first half, and Stellantis' Ram and Jeep brands are seeing a rebound. With the Car Chronicles, I'm Jeff Gilbert for WTOP News.
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33: Toyota had one goal here.
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33: Yeah, a lot was on the line when the automaker redesigned the ultra-popular RAV4. And power and fuel economy did both get better. In fact, all RAV4s are now hybrids. So let's hop inside. This cabin is modern and thoughtfully laid out. A large center touchscreen is easy to read and generally intuitive to use. That said, key functions like heated seat controls live on the touchscreen, whereas physical buttons would have been more convenient. The dual wireless phone chargers on this limited model were very welcome. Outside, the redesign leans into a rugged, boxy look, which also results in excellent cargo space and good outward visibility. This one is a gray-blue outside with a tan interior. Now, full disclosure, my family thinks highly of Toyotas, and my five-year-old knows it.
35: My mom's is a Toyota, yours is a Toyota, and mommy's is a Toyota.
33: Mine's a Subaru.
35: No, I'm talking about this car.
33: Oh, yeah,
35: so
33: you're right.
35: So this car, mom's car, and mommy's car are all Toyotas.
33: That's true. We have a lot of Toyotas in the family. But we probably will not have one of these new RAV4s permanently simply because of their popularity. Toyota tells me they're flying off the lot if they even hit the lot. This high-end limited model comes to $46,883 as tested after shipping. John Aaron, WTOP News.
2: Now the top stories we're following on WTOP. He had just returned from Ukraine. The next morning he was dead. More on the life of South Carolina Senator Lindsey Graham. The preliminary finding, by the way, from the medical examiner saying that Graham died from an aortic rupture stemming from hardening of the arteries. Three people dead following a crash between a motorcycle and a Tesla in Prince George's County. Keep it here for full details on all these stories coming up in the minutes ahead. WTOP News Time, 9:48.

0: Let's go straight to Alan Etter now in the traffic center.
1: On the outer loop of the Beltway in Montgomery County, it is indeed a crash just beyond River Road near Seven Locks Road. It is in the center lane. Help is on the scene. In Prince George's County, a mobile work crew continuing along the outer loop between Allentown Road and Richie Marlborough Road. Two left lanes are blocked there, but with very light traffic, we don't have any issues at the moment. We've also got a reported crash in Virginia. Inner loop of the Beltway, just past the 395 interchange after Backlick Road, but that looks like that has been just moved out of the way now. Don't expect any delays going through that area. Northbound 95 at the Capitol Beltway, still in Virginia. Paving operations continuing tonight with the lanes blocked along the left side. Traffic is getting through, but not without delays. You should also be prepared for additional overnight road work on the Beltway itself, with the more left lane closures expected to be set up in the next little while. I'm Alan Etter with your next traffic report in 10 minutes.
0: Alan, thank you. Now let's check and see whether or not tonight is one of those nights you can open up the windows. Here's ABC7's Mark Pena. Hey, Mark.
2: Hey, yeah, you know, maybe open up the windows. Temperatures will drop to the mid-60s with mostly clear skies after some afternoon showers earlier this afternoon. All that's wrapping up, though, and as skies turn clear, temperatures drop to the 60s. So, yeah, maybe open up the windows, get some fresh air in before the heat builds in later this week. It won't happen tomorrow, though. Tomorrow is actually a really nice early summer day to look forward to. Lots of sunshine. Temperatures that reach the lower to mid-80s, which will feel great, considering that the average high is about 90 for this time of year. The heat returns by Tuesday. We're back to average. Highs forecast around 90 under mostly sunny skies. But Wednesday, Thursday, that's the hottest time of this upcoming work week. Temperatures soar all the way to the upper 90s. And with higher humidity by that point, those upper 90s will feel like the lower 100s with the heat index. And even as we head towards the latter half of the week, temperatures remain in the lower to mid 90s with some shower chances entering the forecast by about Friday, lasting through the upcoming weekend. So tomorrow, definitely a day to get outside and enjoy. And also just make sure to take advantage of, considering that the heat and humidity are back in full force by the middle part of the week. After some afternoon showers earlier today, radar is completely quiet now and will stay that way for the next several days. Temperatures now in the 70s, 75 for you in Northwest, 74 in Hyattsville, and 76 right now in Oxon Hill.
0: 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It's 9:51.
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0: 9:52, the annual Lotus and Water Lily Festival is still a week away, but it didn't stop crowds from heading to Northeast and the Kenilworth Aquatic Gardens. WTOP's Jimmy Alexander says some had to remind themselves where they were.
9: You wouldn't really think this was technically in D.C.
10: George Shaw from Rockville says this is his first time at the Aquatic Gardens.
9: It's fabulous. It really is. So far, it's beautiful.
10: For those who've never made the trip, Kenilworth Aquatic Gardens is a national park along the Anacostia River where ponds built more than a century ago are filled with blooming lotus and water lilies.
11: And then the marsh year-round if you want to come see amazing birds and wildlife.
10: Lauren Wustenberg has called the district home for the last 4.5 years.
11: My favorite thing about living in Washington, D.C. is being able to get access to the Anacostia River bike trail. It's an easy 6-mile bike ride to come out here to Kenilworth, and it's something I do a couple times a week.
10: The Lotus and Water Lily Festival kicks off next Saturday and runs through Sunday and features art, music, and cultural programs. From Northeast DC, Jimmy Alexander, WTOP News.
0: Editors at Amazon out with their best books of the year so far, and one of their top picks is a true crime story that reads like fiction. Here's WTOP's Tariq King.
6: We're trying to find books that will appeal to all different kinds of readers.
7: Al Woodworth is a managing editor on Amazon's editorial team.
6: The Amazon Books editorial team is reading all the time. We put together the best books of the month list, and then we look back. We take time to think about what were all the books that stuck with us.
7: Their number one pick was the novel Kin by Tayari Jones, but a close second was a nonfiction page-turner.
6: London Falling by Patrick Radden Keefe. He's the author of Empire of Pain, of Say Nothing, and he is a master of narrative nonfiction. This book reads like fiction. It's a devastating and page-turning true crime story of a young boy who duped the wrong men and ended up dead in the Thames. And it is just a story that you won't be able to get out of your head. Can't believe this is real life, but in fact, it is.
7: Tariq King, WTOP News.
0: And yes, America's bookstores are turning the page.
8: Bookstores are making a comeback, even as fewer Americans say they're reading books than they did a decade ago. Barnes & Noble continues opening new stores, while independent bookstores are expanding in many communities. Industry leaders say they've reinvented bookstores as destinations, adding cafes, author events, toys, games, gifts, and comfortable places where customers can browse without feeling rushed. The American Booksellers Association says nearly three-quarters of independent booksellers reported higher sales last year. Many booksellers say customers aren't just shopping for books anymore, they're coming back for the experience.
0: That's Matt Murphy of Fox News.
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13: All right, Dell Nationals picking up the pieces as they head into the All-Star break after a rough weekend. Nats swept at home by the Yankees. And again, all three games were there for the taking for the Nationals as they led late in all three in the eighth inning or later, only for the Yankees to rally against the Nats bullpen. This afternoon, the Yankees scored twice in the eighth. They tacked on one more in the ninth, and they beat the Nationals 5-3 the final. James Wood, though, with his league-leading 10th leadoff homer of the season. It was his 28th home run overall on the year. And even as the Nats limp into this All-Star break, James Wood continuing to impress. That from Nats radio voice Dave Jagler.
14: Right now, James is so locked in. I mean, you would say it's tough for him. You wish he didn't have the All-Star break, but he will get some at-bats on Tuesday. But man, is he just totally locked in. He surged to the major league lead in walks. He's in the leaderboard in almost all the categories, you know, with his on-base percentage up, his slugging up, runs scored, he leads by a mile.
13: And James Wood, a fun watch so far this season. And regarding that at-bat Tuesday, that would come in the All-Star game. Wood, one of three Nats heading to Philadelphia for All-Star game festivities, along with C.J. Abrams and Foster Griffin. The Orioles, 8-2 winners over the Royals this afternoon as they complete a three-game sweep. Overseas, Yannick Sinner defends his Wimbledon title. He held off Alexander Zverev in four sets. Sinner now up to five career major titles. And with Wimbledon now complete, that means the North American hard court swing is right around the corner. And that begins in less than 2 weeks with the Mubadala DC Open in Rock Creek Park. Ben Raby, WTOP Sports.
0: Ben, thank you. And still ahead, why you might want to fill up your gas tank now. 9:57.
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0: 9:58. go straight to Alan Etter in the traffic center.
1: Our top traffic headlines, outer loop of the Beltway after River Road, the crash blocking still the center of the roadway. Police are on the scene to try and get this thing out of the way. Outer loop of the Beltway in Prince George's County, the mobile work zone between Allentown Road and Richie Marlborough Road. Two left lanes are blocked. And in Virginia, northbound 95 right at the Beltway, they're paving tonight. The left side of the roadway is blocked. The WTOP Traffic Center is presented by Window Nation. 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I'm Alan Etter with your next traffic report coming from John Mons in 10 minutes.
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2: Showers and storms winding down as we head farther into your Sunday, with rainfall amounts ranging from around a tenth of an inch or less across the area, which is mainly south of the Capitol Beltway. Partly cloudy skies tonight as temperatures fall to the 60s, and then we've got sunshine and dry weather for your Monday. Temperatures nice and comfortable, lower to mid 80s for the afternoon. I'm 7 News meteorologist Mark Pena and the First Alert Weather Center.
0: Mark, thank you. 75 degrees outside our studios in Friendship Heights.
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0: Good Sunday evening. I'm Del Walters. Coming up, he gave his heart and soul for America. It now seems his heart gave out.
19: South Carolina Senator Lindsey Graham has died just days after his 71st birthday. I'm Mitchell Miller. Today on
20: an early morning crash between a car and motorcycle kills three in Maryland. I'm Liz Anderson.
21: The sphere proposed for National Harbor won't be as big as the one in Vegas, but it'll still be big. I'm Sandy Kozell.
0: After more than a month of silence, we've heard from Mitch McConnell. 10 o'clock.
22: From ABC News, I'm Wayne Cabot. No day of rest in the U.S.-Iran war. Both nations hitting new targets today, with Iran attacking more ships in the strait, sending oil prices even higher. ABC's Selena Wang on this violent weekend of war.
23: Hours after the U.S. launched a large-scale attack, striking 140 military targets in Iran, Iran retaliating, targeting several Gulf nations. Jordan, Kuwait, Oman, and Qatar all intercepting incoming fire. Qatar says three people, including a child, were injured by shrapnel.
22: Now sirens are going off in Bahrain. The sudden death of Senator Lindsey Graham likely was due to an aortic tear, say doctors. The timing of his passing gives lawmakers 1 month to replace him on the ballot. ABC's Olivia Rubin.
23: South Carolina Governor Henry McMaster now facing that difficult task of filling the Senate seat Graham commanded for more than two decades. President Trump saying he has someone in mind. The governor's pick will only finish out Graham's current term, state law mandating a special election to replace him on the ballot in November when he was up for re-election.
22: Today was the hottest day since records were kept from Utah to Montana, 109 in Salt Lake City, never before seen in 150-plus years of weather keeping. Billings, Montana, 111 today, all-time high. Miles City, Montana, 115, all-time high. Fargo, North Dakota, could hit 100 tomorrow. Same for International Falls, Minnesota, up there on the Canadian border. That'd be the first triple-digit day there in 103 years. Yannick Sinner wins Wimbledon, second year in a row, fifth Grand Slam overall for him. At the movies, Moana, the live-action Disney remake, makes $43 million less than analysts had forecast. 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
24: It's 10:02 p.m., Sunday, July 12th. Thanks for being with us. 75 degrees at WTOP. Good evening, I'm Steve Karish. The top stories we're following for you at this hour. Washington woke up to the stunning news from Capitol Hill. South Carolina Senator Lindsey Graham had died. The preliminary findings from D.C.'s medical examiner is that he died from an aortic rupture stemming from the hardening of arteries. Graham was 71. WTOP Capitol Hill correspondent Mitchell Miller has more on the life and legacy of the longtime Republican lawmaker.
25: Senator Graham had recently returned from a trip to Ukraine, where he had met with Ukrainian leader Volodymyr Zelensky.
26: Good visit with the president, right?
27: Yeah, I think that we had really a good meeting.
26: Great briefing by your intel folks.
25: Graham, who turned 71 last Thursday, was known for his keen interest in promoting U.S. foreign policy and a strong defense. He urged President Trump to remain tough with Iran. The president calls Graham a true patriot, and praise for him is pouring in from lawmakers. After serving in the House, Graham was elected to the Senate in 2002. He was most recently the chair of the Senate Budget Committee and had served previously as the chair of the Senate Judiciary Committee. Graham briefly ran for president in 2016 and initially didn't support Donald Trump, but eventually became a close ally. His death leaves Republicans with a 52-47 majority. South Carolina's governor will appoint his temporary replacement, and a special election is to be held for a new GOP nominee next month. Graham had been seeking his fifth term in the Senate. On Capitol Hill, Mitchell Miller, WTOP News.
24: Democratic U.S. Senator Mark Warner of Virginia is one of the many lawmakers who said he's heartbroken to learn of the sudden passing of Senator Graham. In a statement, he said even though they disagreed on plenty, he never doubted his love for this country or the commitment to serving it. He said that he'll also remember Graham's quick wit, sharp laugh, and uncanny ability to break tension with a well-timed joke or story. In other area news, early this morning, there was a deadly car accident in the Upper Marlboro area. At first, Maryland State Police stated two vehicles were involved in a crash shortly before 1 a.m., but now they're looking for a third. WTOP's Liz Anderson has the details.
20: The first crash between a car and motorcycle along Route 301 at Governor's Park Lane. Investigators believe the second crash was a hit and run. Back to the first, it was between a Tesla 3 and a Harley Davidson that collided as the car attempted a left turn from Crane Highway onto Governor's Park Lane. The motorcycle was heading south, had the right of way, but crashed into the Tesla's passenger side after the car failed to yield. 48-year-old Matthew Eric Vowell and 47-year-old Crystal Ann Vowell of Friendship, Maryland, were on the Harley. Both died right there. Investigators believe another unidentified vehicle struck Crystal Vowell. They're asking the public for relevant information that'll help them find that vehicle and driver. The Tesla backseat passenger, 22-year-old Adriana Lene Maxwell of Glen Burnie, also died on scene. Police believe the Tesla was being used for rideshare service when the crash happened. The driver was taken to the hospital for treatment. Liz Anderson, WTOP News.
24: A teenager is dead after a shooting last night in Northeast D.C. It happened just before 8:30 on Rosedale Street near 16th Street. D.C. police say when officers arrived on scene, they found a 13-year-old boy with a gunshot wound. He was pronounced dead at the scene. Police continued to investigate. The U.S. Capitol Dome reaches just below 290 feet high. WTOP's Sandy Kozel reports the sphere proposed for National Harbor would rise just a little higher than that.
21: First concrete details about the Sphere Entertainment venue have emerged as the people behind the project work through the approval process with Prince George's County. Hannah Ziegler wrote about what she's learning for the Washington Business Journal, and it includes a height of 302 feet.
3: Hopefully that height definitely stays a little bit more consistent and does not try to eclipse some of the biggest buildings in the region, because that would have just been insane, almost double the height of the MGM National Harbor building.
21: The Sphere would be about 4 miles from Reagan National Airport as the crow flies, so the FAA would have to weigh in. The Maryland facility would have seating for 6,000 and include parking facilities across more than 14 acres just north of MGM National Harbor. Sandy Kozel, WTOP News.
24: Coming up on WTOP, some of this year's biggest movies didn't come from the usual places. We'll have traffic and weather in a minute.
4: I'm here with Abe Abish, founder of Abish Financial Services. Why are people coming to see you right now?
5: Well, retirement savers are looking for clarity. Whether it's wanting a 401k or TSP X-ray, or asking, why isn't my plan keeping pace with the market? Or, what do these funds mean and how are they doing? 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
24: Michael and Son. 10:08 p.m., John Mons is in the traffic center.
8: Start in Montgomery County near Bethesda. There's an accident with the center lane blocked on the Beltway Outer Loop. That's right after River Road through there. Also on the Outer Loop of the Beltway between Suitland Parkway and Pennsylvania Avenue. Heavy traffic. It's moving. Just volume kind of slowing things down through there. We have a bunch of construction going on this evening. Let's see. Two right lanes are blocked. Connecticut Avenue southbound between Club Drive and Chevy Chase Circle. In Roslyn, we've got bridge inspection going on. The left lane and entrance ramp are closed to I-66 westbound at Sprout Run Park. Also in Alexandria, construction with the two left lanes blocked. That's on US-1 between North Kings Highway and Beacon Hill Drive. Down in Fredericksburg, new roadway construction there. It's also on US-1 northbound between Fall Hill Avenue and Warrington Road. Selling your car? Watch out for fake payments, unsafe meetups, endless haggling, or you could just sell to Fitzgerald and know exactly who you're dealing with. Go to FitzBuysCars.com today. I'm John Mons, back with another check of traffic in less than 10 minutes.
24: All right, thank you, John. Now to 7 News First Alert meteorologist Mark Pena.
2: Garden variety showers and storms for the area, mainly south and west of the Capitol Beltway, with no threat for any severe storms, although some heavy downpours, a few lightning strikes, and gusty winds are possible in the heavier cells. All this activity will wrap up around sunset as skies gradually clear tonight. Temperatures will fall to the 60s area-wide, and then we've got some sunshine back in the forecast to start your work week with highs in the lower 80s. That's about 5 degrees cooler than the average high of about 90 degrees. I'm 7 News meteorologist Mark Pena and the First Alert Weather Center.
24: It's 73 degrees in Alexandria, 77 in Penn Quarter. 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
9: This is the Bloomberg Business of Entertainment Report. Some of this year's biggest movies did not come from the usual places, and that has traditional studios paying attention. Tom Rothman is chief executive of the Motion Picture Group at Sony.
10: What we need to do as the institutional representatives of Hollywood is to be sure we're looking everywhere, we're looking in new places, and to be sure the door is open, that the door is open to new talent, and that we're willing to take the risk on them.
9: Rothman's comments follow the success of films like Backrooms, Iron Lung, and Obsession, which can all be traced back to online creators. Rothman says the biggest threat to Hollywood is the end of originality. He spoke to Bloomberg ahead of the release of Spider-Man Brand New Day, which is out at the end of the month.
10: So even if you have established IP, it's very important to bring a new sensibility to that.
9: Rothman says he agrees with industry estimates that predict the domestic box office will reach $10 billion in sales this year. Karen Moscow, Bloomberg Radio.
24: Coming up on WTOP, we check in with the Washington Post on the life of Lindsey Graham. 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
24: It's 10:13. I'm Steve Karish. Thanks for spending some of your Sunday night with us. As we've been reporting, longtime Republican Senator Lindsey Graham died last night, very suddenly, at the age of 71, sending shockwaves through Washington. The preliminary finding from the medical examiner is that he died from an aortic rupture stemming from hardening of the arteries. Washington Post reporter Dan Diamond joined WTOP's Jenny Glick earlier to talk about Graham's legacy.
12: Senator Graham had a notable and somewhat complicated political path. He came to Washington about 30 years ago, first in the House and then in the Senate. He was a major player on foreign policy initiatives, tried to hammer out some compromises on immigration that unfortunately didn't go anywhere. I was a health reporter about a decade ago when Senator Graham got very involved with the attempt to repeal the Affordable Care Act. And in recent years, he had really become a confidant of President Trump. He had been a critic of Trump and then became one of his best defenders in Congress. So there are a lot of people who have very complicated feelings about Lindsey Graham, but many who think of him fondly, even political enemies who found ways to compromise with him.
17: We were hearing that there was some pressure already on him on the midterm elections, that might not have been a sure thing. What can you tell us now about what happens with his Senate seat?
12: Well, I've been keeping one eye on his race in South Carolina because these are crucial midterms for the Democrats. They're hoping to take back the Senate and the House and put some pressure on Trump. He did win the primary with a commanding lead, about doubling up the runner-up. The Democrat in that race, a pediatrician named Annie Andrews, is polling relatively well, but this is a seat that Graham has held for 20 years. It's been long controlled by Republicans, and I think we've seen a number of times in recent years that even some Democrats who attract national attention in these Senate races sometimes peter out at the end. So I don't think any of us were expecting that South Carolina was going to go to the Democrats, certainly possible. But I'm also a White House reporter, not a congressional reporter, so my knowledge on it may be more limited compared to others.
17: Are we already hearing a buzz about people who may kind of put their names in for this?
12: Well, I can tell you this. We wrote our story a little after 2 in the morning, and within a few hours, I was getting messages from South Carolina politicians that I'd never spoken to before about who might be next. So yes, I think in Washington, unfortunately, but realistically, when there's a vacancy, there's immediate jockeying for who's going to fill it. And Nancy Mace, the South Carolina congresswoman who's attracted so much attention, much of it not favorable in recent months, appears to be exploring a bid. There's also going to be an appointment very soon by the Republican governor of South Carolina, Governor McMaster. So he would fill the seat until the end of Graham's term in January. And then there would be the second competition, essentially, for the Senate seat to be determined in November. There will need to be a new Republican primary because Senator Graham had been the chosen candidate of Republicans in South Carolina.
17: And is there a feeling that whoever the governor appoints is going to have a leg up?
12: I think we do see that generally. Sometimes what happens is the governor might appoint a caretaker for these sorts of situations where they put a political ally in, someone who can be a reliable vote, but it's a way to strike a compromise, the governor not necessarily putting his or her fingers on the scale. I think we'll know a lot more in the next few days. There's a lot of shock still going around, and some people who had been rumored to be in the mix for Senator Graham's seat, such as Congressman Wilson from South Carolina. There was a period this morning where there was a lot of talk about him, and then within an hour or two, he said, no, I think I'm going to stay in the House. So I think things are still developing fairly quickly.
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24: A quick look at the top stories we're working on here at WTOP. Washington is reeling from the death of South Carolina Senator Lindsey Graham. We'll have more reaction. The preliminary finding from the medical examiner is that Graham died from an aortic rupture stemming from hardening of the arteries. And whistleblowers at the Kennedy Center allege problems with yet another Washington, D.C. reflecting pool. Keep it here for full details on these stories in the minutes ahead. Right now, though, at 10:18, it's time for John Mons in the Traffic Center.
8: All right, let's go over to Bethesda on the Beltway Outer Loop at River Road. There is an accident there. The center lane and part of the left lane is blocked there. We'll keep an eye on that to see when it clears. Also on the Beltway, the Outer Loop before Suitland Parkway and all the way to Marlboro Pike, Route 4, traffic is slowing. They're on the brakes through there, so be aware of that. We have a bunch of construction zones tonight. Let's start in Virginia. Two left lanes on US 1 southbound between North Kings Highway and Beacon Hill Road. That's construction. Also down in Fredericksburg, US 1 northbound between Fall Hill Avenue and Warrington Road. The actual construction is going on between Fall Hill Avenue and Hanson Avenue. And let's see here. In Arlington, bridge inspection is going on. Left lane, entrance ramp is closed. I-66 westbound at Sprout Run Parkway. 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I'm John Mons, back with another check of traffic in less than 10 minutes.
24: Thank you, John. Time now for the 7 News First Alert forecast. Here's Mark Pena.
2: Scattered showers and storms for areas south and west of the Capitol Beltway through about sunset. And while the severe threat is low, some of these cells have the potential to bring some gusty winds and a few lightning strikes, as well as some briefly heavy downpours. All the activity will wrap up after sunset as skies gradually clear tonight. Temperatures fall to the 60s by early Monday morning. And then we've got a nice, pleasant early summer afternoon for your Monday with mostly sunny skies and temperatures in the lower 80s, which is about 5 degrees cooler than the average high of 90 degrees. I'm 7 News meteorologist Mark Pena in the First Alert Weather Center.
24: It's 76 degrees at Reagan National. It's also 76 at BWI, 73 degrees at Dulles, and 75 degrees outside the WTOP studios. 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Summer storms are here. Protect your home with Gutter Helmet. 888-5-HELMET. Coming up here on WTOP...
18: 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I'm Luke Lukert.
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1: News happens here.
24: It's 10:21. I'm Steve Karish. Thanks for tuning in. People in Glen Burnie are being asked to steer clear of the Empire Towers on Ritchie Highway because the building is structurally unsound. A 150-foot perimeter has been set up. That's 1.5 times the height of the building. 100 people had to be evacuated from the building Thursday afternoon after first responders found that the parking garage under the building was structurally compromised. If you drive on Crane Highway and southbound Ritchie Highway, you'll have to take a detour. And while drivers are paying the majority of the revenue, transportation funding is going to primarily public transportation. WTOP's Luke Lukert reports.
18: The Baltimore Sun reports that while 3 out of every 4 commuters are driving, only 22% of state transportation funding is going to highways. 53% of that roughly $5 billion in safe funding is going to public transit, even though only about 5% of commuters use it regularly. The majority of the transportation trust fund comes from driver-related taxes and fees. It's fueling a debate about whether transportation dollars should go to future projects or maintaining the highways being used so heavily. Luke Luger, WTOP News.
24: Sticking with cars for a moment, General Motors has a new facility for developing safety systems.
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1: Newly installed bathroom floor that was torn out because of its color. The whistleblower disclosures also claim a recently renovated reflecting pool on the grounds is already peeling and may need to be rebuilt. Senator Whitehouse, has demanded answers and documents from the Kennedy Center leadership by the 23rd. Kennedy Center has not publicly responded to those comments. Sports on WTOP brought to you by Amentum. 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
2: All right, Steve, so much to like with the first half of the national season. They have far exceeded expectations. That said, a little bit of a sour note now heading into the All-Star break. Nationals again blowing a late lead today as the Yankees took the lead in the eighth inning off Andrew Alvarez, and they went on to win the ball game 5-3. Yankees in the process completing a three-game series sweep, with the Nats having led late in all three games. This is very similar to what we saw just a few weeks ago against the Phillies. And as the voices of the Nationals, Charlie Slows and Dave Jagler, shared on the Nats radio network.
3: You look at these series, Yankees, Phillies, the teams that are the upper echelon teams that you look at as a measuring stick series, and you know, you could say, well, the experienced team was better.
4: They measure up in almost every way, except in the eighth and ninth inning.
2: And the Nationals bullpen, an ongoing concern. This has been a common theme throughout the season as the Nats now head into the All-Star break. One game below 500. You have the Home Run Derby tomorrow night in Philadelphia. The All-Star game itself coming up on Tuesday. Wizards improved to 2-0 in the Vegas Summer League as they get a blowout win over the Sacramento Kings. A.J. DeBonta looking good again. Top overall pick with 23 points. Will Riley, a game-high 32 points. WNBA, Mystics rallied from 9 down. They beat the Seattle Storm 84-79. And for the second straight year, Jannik Sinner, your Wimbledon champion on the men's side, he beat Alexander Zverev in 4 sets. Ben Raby, WTOP Sports.
1: All right, thank you, Ben. Coming up after traffic and weather, more on the life and death of Lindsey Graham.
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1: 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John Mons is in the traffic center.
10: Quick look on the outer loop of the Beltway before Suitland Parkway and all the way to Pennsylvania Avenue exit. Heavy traffic. People are on the brakes through there, so be aware and be ready when you get there. We have construction zones all over in Stafford, Virginia. Paving work with alternating closures of the left lane and center lane. That's going to be on 95 northbound between Courthouse Road.

0: and Marine Corps Base Quantico. Also in Chevy Chase construction, two right lanes are blocked. Connecticut Avenue southbound between Club Drive and Chevy Chase Circle. I'm John Mons, back with another check of traffic in less than 10 minutes.
1: All right, thank you, John. Tomorrow is going to be mostly cloudy, high in the mid-80s. A few peaks of sunshine possible, as well as an isolated afternoon shower or storm. Most neighborhoods, though, will stay completely dry. Right now, 74 degrees in Fort Belvoir, 76 in Foggy Bottom. It's also 74 in Silver Spring and 75 degrees outside the WTOP studios at 10:30.
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1: Good evening, I'm Steve Karish. Tariq King is our producer. The top stories we're following for you today. Republican U.S. Senator Lindsey Graham has died at the age of 71 following what was called a brief and sudden illness. The preliminary finding from the D.C. medical examiner is that he died from an aortic rupture stemming from hardening of the arteries. He'd been serving in the Senate since 2002, and he was running for a fifth term. After running for president against him in 2016, Graham became a close ally of President Donald Trump and advised the president on numerous issues, most notably foreign policy. Graham had just returned from a trip to Ukraine. News Nation's Omar Lewis reports.
4: Graham spent much of his Senate career focused on foreign policy and national security, becoming one of Congress's most outspoken advocates for military alliances, support for Ukraine and Israel, and a more aggressive U.S. approach toward Russia and Iran. That made him a familiar figure to world leaders and prompted tributes from overseas as news of his death spread quickly.
1: South Carolina Republicans are expected to select a replacement on the ballot, while the governor will select an interim replacement to finish out Graham's term. President Trump told Meet the Press this morning that he spoke to Graham just last night, and he sounded good, although tired.
5: And that was, you know, very around the time. It couldn't have been much longer. It could have been his last call. I don't know exactly, but I got a message about 1 o'clock in the morning from one of the people at his office that he had passed away. I said, "You got it. I just can't believe it." He was like a member of the family to me. It's very tough, actually.
1: As we've heard, world leaders are reacting to the news of Senator Graham's passing. Israeli Prime Minister Benjamin Netanyahu was also on NBC's Meet the Press to react and reflect on the life of Senator Graham.
6: And I'm in a state of shock because, as President Trump said, Lindsey was so vibrant. He was so full of life. He was so full of energy and dedication that it's hard to accept the fact that he is no more.
1: Meanwhile, Representative Nancy Mace of South Carolina is said to be strongly considering a run for the U.S. Senate now that Senator Graham has passed away. South Carolina Governor Henry McMaster will be able to appoint an interim replacement to serve out the remainder of Graham's term through January 3rd. And because Graham was up for re-election this cycle, an August 11th special election will have to be held to replace him as the GOP nominee. Axios is reporting that Mace's team plans to get a poll in the field on Monday, gauging her viability. And in other Senate news, Kentucky Senator Mitch McConnell is revealing for the first time that it was a fall that led to his hospitalization, breaking the silence about his condition. This after weeks of mounting speculation about his health. The statement Sunday comes following his hospitalization on June 14th. For weeks, McConnell's office provided little information, insisting only that he was receiving excellent care and recovering. Changing gears now to the war in Iran. Attacks have escalated as peace negotiations between the U.S. and Iran appear to have broken off.
7: For the third time in the last week, American forces carrying out strikes on Iran after a commercial ship was hit going through the Strait of Hormuz. Iran retaliating into the daylight hours here in the Middle East to Jordan, Kuwait, Bahrain, Qatar, where we are. Explosions in the sky above us in the early morning hours here. The UAE's air defense systems were activated, and even Oman came under fire. One of the more extensive retaliations that we've seen.
1: That's News Nation's Robert Sherman reporting. U.S. Central Command says the Strait of Hormuz is open while the Islamic Revolutionary Guard Corps struck a commercial cargo ship and claimed that the strait is closed. President Trump's choice for U.S. Attorney General may be sitting for his confirmation hearing in the U.S. Senate this week.
8: U.S. senators this week will have their chance to question acting U.S. Attorney General Todd Blanche, who is now nominated to hold the position full-time. President Trump already has expressed great confidence in Blanche's ability to run the U.S. Justice Department. He had served as Deputy Attorney General since President Trump came back into office in January of last year. The hearings, part of the U.S. Senate's roles to advise and give consent and conducted by the Judiciary Committee, are scheduled for Wednesday and Thursday. Eben Brown, Fox News.
1: But last night's death of Senator Graham might throw that timetable into question. Graham was a member of the Senate Judiciary Committee. Hundreds of people outside Los Angeles have had to flee their homes over the weekend as fire crews continue to contain the Summit Fire.
9: Firefighters responding aggressively. We've seen quite the aerial assault, even a military C-130 aircraft assisting, as well as a dozen helicopters and fixed-wing aircrafts dropping water on those flames that are burning into the Angeles National Forest. Well, it's also impacting surrounding communities, as nearly 600 people are under evacuation orders or warnings, and officials say one home was damaged.
1: ABC's Melissa Adan reporting. Now, he's He demolished the East Wing, built a UFC arena, and is reportedly planning for a helipad on the South Front. Now President Trump is turning his attention to the White House North Portico. ABC's Dave Packer has that story.
10: It's the front door of the White House, the North Portico, which faces Pennsylvania Avenue. That portico and its columns, completed in 1830, are now covered with scaffolding. President Trump criticizing its condition, calling the North Portico a deplorable and horrible front of the White House. Trump posting photos of the base of one of the columns and promising that his renovation will soon make it a symbol of extraordinary beauty and pride. When asked if any changes would be made, the White House responding that this is standard restoration work. Dave Packer, ABC News.
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1: It's 10:38, traffic and weather on WTOP. Here's John Mons in the WTOP Traffic Center.
0: Steve, we start this report in Herndon, where there's an accident blocking the two left lanes of Route 28 in Virginia. That's Sully Road northbound at Frying Pan Road. Construction zones in Virginia include in Arlington a paving operation with the three left lanes blocked, 395 southbound between Shirlington and Little River Turnpike. Also at Roslyn, there's a bridge inspection going on. So the I-66 westbound at Sprout Run Parkway, the left lane and entrance ramp are closed at this point. Down in Stafford, paving work, alternating closures of the left and center lanes on 95 northbound between Courthouse Road and Quantico, Marine Corps Base, Quantico down there. Just getting reports of another accident. This is going to be in D.C. We have an incident at Rhode Island Avenue, north and southbound between Irving Street Northeast and Hamlin Street Northeast. It's closed due to fire activity there. 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Try one of Silver Diner's lunchtime quarter-pound smash burgers served with fries or a crisp side salad for $13.99. 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
1: 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Here is 7 News First Alert meteorologist Mark Pena.
16: Tracking some garden variety non-severe showers and storms for the area, mainly south and west of the Capitol Beltway through the rest of our Sunday. Most activity will wrap up shortly after sunset as skies gradually clear tonight and temperatures fall to the 60s area-wide by early Monday morning. And then we've got a nice early summer Monday afternoon in the forecast with mostly sunny skies, slightly lower humidity, and temperatures in the lower 80s, which is about 5 degrees cooler than the average high of about 90 degrees. I'm 7 News meteorologist Mark Pena and the First Alert Weather Center.
1: It's 73 degrees in Fairfax, 74 degrees in College Park, and 75 degrees outside the WTOP studios. It's time now for Money News.
17: This is the Bloomberg Business of Entertainment Report. LeBron James's 8-year run with the Los Angeles Lakers is over, with the NBA star telling the team he'll play a record-extending 24th NBA season elsewhere. Bloomberg's Randall Williams talks more about the business impact of the departure.
18: Really, from an ownership level and from a management level, Lakers management has mismanaged the entire team from the moment that that 2020 championship was won. And so since then, I think he's done as much as he could. You have people calling it a Mickey Mouse Championship. They never got a parade.
17: When it comes to his salary,
18: there are going to be fans out there that are going to say that he could have taken a pay cut. Yes, but he was still playing at an elite level. So why would you take a pay cut, especially at the later years of your career, when you're going, this is probably going to be one of the only times you're making $60 million that's guaranteed on the court. And so I don't think the Lakers organization truly appreciated him for what he was, just because their superstars of the past were different.
17: Lisa Mateo, Bloomberg Radio.
1: There's a new type of body camera. It's changing how Fairfax County Police can interact with residents. The department is testing AI-powered cameras that can detect and translate 57 languages in real time. Sergeant Evan Brandolino tells WUSA 9 the new technology is helping the department better serve the diverse communities in Fairfax.
19: I think that's one thing that our department prides itself on, is being at the cutting edge of law enforcement technology. So we're excited to be one of the first agencies to use this in the field in the D.C. area.
1: Police also say the technology has a reported 90% success rate during calls for service. The pilot program began in February and has since expanded to 4 of the county's 8 police districts. Once again, some brand new cars are coming up short when it comes to keeping you safe. That's according to the latest crash tests on a handful of cars, trucks, and SUVs from the Insurance Institute for Highway Safety. But other vehicles excelled. Jessica Germakian with the IIHS tells WTOP about the Mazda CX-5, the Audi A6, along with the BMW X1, and the Subaru Crosstrek Hybrid.
20: Those 4 vehicles we've added to our growing list of top safety pick award winners, but all of the vehicles that are on the road are the safest they've ever been up until these new test programs. So people can feel confident that the vehicles they're choosing are safe. The MSRP on some of our top safety pick plus winners starts well below $30,000. We have some as low as about $23,000.
1: The requirement for a top safety pick is an acceptable or good rating in pedestrian, front crash tests, and vehicle-to-vehicle evaluation. Shakespeare asked, "What's in a name? That which we call a rose by any other name would smell as sweet." New research asks, "What's in your name?"
21: A new survey of 2,000 Americans finds nearly 1 in 5 people admit they make assumptions about someone based solely on that person's first name. Karen topped the list of names carrying the most negative connotations, followed by Chad, Donald, John, and Damien. Gen Z was the generation most likely to judge someone by name alone. The Talker Research Survey also found 42% of Americans don't feel their first name reflects who they are, and 1 in 5 say they'd actually like to change it.
1: That's Fox's Pam Puso reporting. Coming up on WTOP,
22: how the National Zoo's newest tiger is settling in. I'm Matt Koufax.
1: We'll have more news in a minute.
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1: It's 10:45. I'm Steve Karish. Thanks for being with us. The Smithsonian's National Zoo is hoping a brand new tiger baby will come soon. This as their newest female tiger begins to settle in. In this episode of Mad About Town, WTOP's Matt Koufax heads to the zoo's Great Cat's Wing to catch up with Sova and learn more about efforts to rehabilitate an endangered species.
26: Nothing really prepares you for the massive fangs, claws outstretched, and warm breath of a 235-pound apex predator right in your face.
27: Can you lay down for me?
26: But when you're called in to feed a Siberian tiger for the day, you swallow your fear, and the answer is always yes.
28: Cat is a cat, no matter how big.
26: My afternoon with Sova the tiger and her keeper, Charlie Shaw, was incredibly eye-opening. A behind-the-scenes look at what it takes to work on the conservation of a species whose numbers are dwindling every day.
29: The numbers aren't great in the wild whatsoever, so what we're trying to do is breed them and sustain the population.
26: I was here in the Great Cat's Wing once before last year to meet Vostok, Sova's 350-pound potential mate. Briefly check back in with him this time around, too.
28: Hey, buddy.
26: The last time I was here, Sova had just arrived. Charlie told me so far the pair, who are around 3 and 4 years old respectively, have met once from across the yard. Sova's actually very shy, so it didn't quite go as planned.
29: We've had some setbacks. We did one visual howdy across the way, and it spooked her a little bit, and we had a hard time getting her to come back inside.
26: But overall, Charlie says,
29: I do have a lot of pride in how much she's improved. She's come a really long way. So before, we couldn't even bring people down because she would be like, boo, and just be gone. But now we can bring guests down and make friends. And
28: I love that.
26: Even while I was there, she came up to the edge of the metal cage as I stuck food through and seemed to warm up as time went on. I'm told the little growls you keep hearing are called chuffs and are actually
29: noise to make you seem like I'm friendly. Are you friendly? Let's hang out. It'll be cool.
26: Charlie says at 3 years old, Sova is just beginning to fully mature. And in their ever ongoing mission of conservation for this species, they have high hopes.
28: Baby coming soon, hopefully.
29: Oh my God, I hope so.
26: Here at the National Zoo, enjoying another day with the tigers and Charlie.
29: You know, it's becoming kind of a regular thing for you.
26: Keeper Matt, I like the sound of it. I'm Matt Koufax, WTOP News.
1: 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And now to the stories we're working on here at WTOP. The death of Senator Lindsey Graham is being felt near and far. The preliminary finding from D.C.'s medical examiner is that Graham died from an aortic rupture, and three dead in a Prince George's County car accident. Keep it here for full details on these stories and more in the minutes ahead. Right now, though, keep it here for traffic. It's John Mons.
0: Hey, thanks a lot, Steve. Let's check on the fire in D.C. It's in the Brooklyn area, Rhode Island Avenue, north and southbound closed between Irving Street Northeast and Hamlin Street Northeast. In Virginia, near Herndon, an accident has the two left lanes of Route 28 between at Frying Pan Road. That's Sully Road northbound at Frying Pan Road. Two left lanes are blocked. We have construction sites. Let's check the Maryland sites that are going on tonight. In Chevy Chase, construction, two right lanes are blocked. Connecticut Avenue southbound between Club Drive and Chevy Chase Circle. We also have in Hillendale Road construction with the right lane closed. That one is going to be New Hampshire Avenue northbound between the Beltway and Powder Mill Road. Also in Oxon Hill, the Beltway outer loop between St. Barnabas Road and Branch Avenue. Two left lanes are blocked through there. Down in Fredericksburg, new construction is happening. US 1 northbound between Fall Hill Avenue and Warrenton Road. We've got another traffic report coming up in less than 10 minutes.
1: 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Time now for weather. 7 News First Alert meteorologist Mark Pena.
16: Garden variety showers and storms for the area, mainly south and west of the Capitol Beltway. That looks to mainly wrap up around sunsets. Temperatures will fall to the 60s as skies turn mostly clear tonight. And for your Monday, sunshine back in the forecast. Temperatures staying in the lower to mid 80s, which is slightly below the average high of about 90 degrees. I'm 7 News meteorologist Mark Pena and the First Alert Weather Center.
1: It's 76 degrees in Georgetown, 70 in Bowie, 70 also in Leesburg. 75 degrees outside the WTOP studios. 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
1: It's 10:52. I'm Steve Karish. For many families, the biggest bill in youth sports isn't the registration fee. It's everything that comes after it.
8: Remember when signing up for Little League mostly meant buying a bat and a glove? Well, today, many families also pay for travel teams, private coaching, showcase tournaments, hotel stays, and specialized equipment. According to the Aspen Institute's State of Play 2025 report, the average U.S. family now spends just over $1,000 on a child's primary sport. That's a 46% increase in just 5 years. It also shows costs continue to climb, especially for elite travel sports. For those families, the yearly costs can climb into the thousands of dollars. Tournament fees, airfare, hotels, and meals, they all add up. As many parents are hoping their children earn a college scholarship or maybe even take the first steps toward a professional career.
1: Fox's Frank Lanza reporting. A new study from Realtor.com is shedding light on issues of affordability and independence for young people. It shows more than 25 million people aged 35 and under are living at home with their parents, and that's higher than it was during COVID. A lot of it comes down to housing cost and supply, two issues Congress tries to address in the bipartisan bill that became law over the weekend. But Washington Post reporter Jennifer Weil tells WTOP that experts say they're not sure what effect that legislation can actually have.
9: It contains many, many different ideas, some of which will probably be more effective than others. The basic idea is we haven't built enough housing in this country really for decades, since the recession in 20 years ago plus.
1: Washington Post reporter Jennifer Weil. The latest live-action Disney remake fell short of expectations at the box office this weekend. ABC's Mike DeBusky has the numbers.
10: Moana made $43 million in ticket sales this weekend, below what analysts had forecast.
11: The live-action remake of the family film comes just 10 years after the original animated version debuted and just 2 years after Moana 2 hit theaters. Minions and Monsters came in at number 2, collecting $20.5 million.
12: Good to be back.
11: And Toy Story 5 raked in $18.5 million, enough for third place at the box office. Mike DeBusky, ABC News.
1: Sports on WTOP, powered by Maximus, moving people and technology forward. Ben Raby's here with basketball news.
13: Yeah, here we are in July, and some nice hype continuing to build around the Wizards. Yes, the Wizards, just weeks removed from taking A.J. DeBonsa with the first overall pick, and the 19-year-old making a strong early impression, albeit in the Vegas Summer League. DeBonsa had 27 points in his Summer League debut last Thursday, and tonight he added 23 more in a blowout win over the Kings. The Wizards now 2-0 in Vegas. And while Summer League scores not the be-all and end-all, the eye test is worth something. And head coach Brian Keefe telling the Monumental Sports Network he likes what he sees so far from the 6'9", number one pick.
14: His versatility with his size to be able to attack the rim, and then his versatility with his size defensively, his ability to rebound, pressure the ball, get a couple steals, blocked a three today. So he's going to be a dual impact player for us. We're obviously super excited to have
13: him. A.J. DeBonsa, no doubt a fun watch. Meanwhile, the Washington Mystics improving to 11-10. They rallied from 9 down, beat the Seattle Storm 84-79. Nationals picking up the pieces after being swept by the Yankees. Rough weekend for the Nationals as they blew late leads in all three games against New York, including in today's series finale, 5-3 the final for manager Blake Butera.
15: Yeah, it's frustrating, disappointing. Same feelings everyone else has watching the game.
13: And the Nationals bullpen, an ongoing concern. The team now heads into the All-Star break one game below 500. That said, the Nats will be well represented this week in Philadelphia as James Wood, C.J. Abrams, and Foster Griffin all set to represent the Nationals in Tuesday's All-Star game. Overseas at Wimbledon, Jannik Sinner, now a two-time Wimbledon champion. He successfully defends his title, beating Alexander Zverev in four sets. Ben Raby, WTOP Sports.
1: All right, thank you, Ben. Coming up on WTOP, we'll have more on the life and death of Lindsey Graham and tensions flaring up in Iran. We'll have traffic and weather in 60 seconds.
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1: Traffic on WTOP. John Mons is in the traffic center.
0: Steve, we have a report of a fire. This is in D.C., Rhode Island Avenue, both north and southbound between Irving Street Northeast and Hamlin Street Northeast. We'll keep an eye on that. In Virginia, around Herndon, on Sully Road, northbound at Frying Pan Road, an accident has the two left lanes blocked through there. Several construction zones tonight, but the one that seems to be causing the most problems is 395 southbound between exit 6 and exit 3. You're going to hit the brakes starting at around Glebe Road and then it's a slow crawl all the way past King Street. 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I'm John Mons, checking traffic again in less than 10 minutes.
1: 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Time now for weather. 7 News First Alert meteorologist Mark Pena.
2: Showers and storms winding down as we head farther into your Sunday, with rainfall amounts ranging from around a tenth of an inch or less across the area, which is mainly south of the Capitol Beltway. Partly cloudy skies tonight as temperatures fall to the 60s, and then we've got sunshine and dry weather for your Monday. Temperatures nice and comfortable, lower to mid-80s for the afternoon. I'm 7 News meteorologist Mark Pena in the First Alert Weather Center.
1: It's 75 degrees outside the WTOP studios.
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1: Good evening, I'm Steve Karish. Coming up this hour, some breaking news we're following. A man is dead after a shooting involving police in Montgomery County. And his heart simply gave out. Washington is hit with the shocking news of the death of a longtime influential senator.
3: A left turn turns deadly in Maryland. I'm Liz Anderson.
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4: From ABC News, I'm Wayne Cabot. Pope Leo praying for peace after a weekend of war. The U.S. hitting Iran. Iran hitting ships in the Strait of Hormuz. Russia hitting Ukraine. Heard here on closed circuit TV next to a playground. A special primary to replace Lindsey Graham as South Carolina senator, August 11th, less than a month away. Doctors think that a tear in the main artery of his heart is what killed him. ABC's Jay O'Brien.
12: Graham's office sharing the preliminary findings from the medical examiner, showing the senator died from a ruptured aorta stemming from heart disease. It came just hours after Graham returned from Ukraine. He had just turned 71 years old on Thursday.
4: Kentucky Senator Mitch McConnell says he fell, which is why he's been in the hospital for the past month. He says people his age are sensitive about showing vulnerability. He's 84 and still in the hospital. Taking a slip in the grass, the top-ranked player at Wimbledon hurt his knee, and then Jannik Sinner went on to win his second consecutive Wimbledon title, his fifth Grand Slam. The World Cup, down to the semis now. France versus Spain Tuesday at Dallas Stadium. England versus Argentina Wednesday in Atlanta. Same as it ever was, referee calls are in the spotlight.
16: The ball appearing to alter course after hitting a camera wire high up in the stadium. Soccer's governing body, FIFA, saying it didn't because its sensors weren't triggered. From that red card for the star U.S. striker to Egypt's stunning goal ruled out. Video replay systems in the spotlight in a host of matches at this World Cup. Some coaches, players and fans arguing it makes the game better. Others say it slows the sport down and doesn't always produce the right decision.
4: ABC's Tom Sufi Burge there about the Norway-England game. 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
1: 11.02 p.m. on Sunday, July 12th. 75 degrees. Good evening, I'm Steve Karish. The top stories we're following for you at this hour. We know how he died. The medical examiner says his early findings are that Senator Lindsey Graham's heart simply gave out. The technical term, a ruptured aorta due to hardening of the arteries. Paramedics had rushed to his Capitol Hill home last night. Reports say there is a man in cardiac arrest. We also know it appears that Graham died on his way to the hospital. Graham spent more than three decades on Capitol Hill. Here's WTOP's Capitol Hill correspondent, Mitchell Miller.
21: Senator Graham had visited Ukraine this past week and was upbeat after meeting with its leader, Volodymyr Zelensky.
22: I've never been more optimistic than I am today that we have the formula to end this war.
21: The Republican lawmaker had been scheduled to appear today on NBC's Meet the Press. He was a longtime proponent of a muscular U.S. foreign policy and one of the most influential lawmakers on issues of international affairs, which included his support for the war with Iran. President Trump has issued a statement saying Graham was always working and was a true American patriot. Fellow lawmakers are also praising Graham, who was first elected to the Senate in 2002 after serving in the House. He ran for president in 2016 and initially didn't support Donald Trump. He eventually became a strong political ally, but that was tested after the January 6th attack on the Capitol.
22: Trump and I
5: We've had a hell of a journey. All I can say is count me out. Enough is enough.
21: But Graham later reconnected with President Trump and became one of his strongest allies, often getting out on the golf course with him. South Carolina's governor will appoint a temporary replacement for Graham, who had been seeking a fifth term in the Senate. On Capitol Hill, Mitchell Miller, WTOP News.
1: Lindsey Graham was 71 years old. Maryland Senator Chris Van Hollen is adding his voice to those sad to hear about Graham's passing. The Democrat says he and Graham disagreed on many things, but they always had an open line of communication and honest conversation. Van Hollen notes they worked together to support America's Syrian Kurdish allies in the fight against ISIS. This just into the WTOP newsroom, a man is dead after a shooting involving police officers in Montgomery County. It happened at the Montgomery Village Crossing Shopping Center on Lost Knife Road in Gaithersburg. Officers from Montgomery County and Gaithersburg Police responded shortly before 7 after a 911 caller reported a man at a bus stop displaying and loading a gun. Captain Cody Fields of Montgomery County Police Department says officers immediately approached the suspect.
6: As they approached, the suspect took actions which forced the officers to discharge their service weapons, fatally wounding and killing the man involved.
1: Field says several officers from both Montgomery County Department of Police and from the Gaithersburg City Department of Police that fired on the suspect. Police say a handgun was recovered at the scene. No officers or bystanders were injured. The shooting investigation has been turned over to the Attorney General's Independent Investigations Division. An update now on a story we told you about earlier here on WTOP. An early morning crash between a car and a motorcycle leaves 3 people dead in the Upper Marlboro area of Maryland. And now police believe another vehicle was involved. More from WTOP's Liz Anderson.
3: The first crash happened around 2:45 a.m. Sunday. Maryland State Police troopers responded to Route 301 at Governor's Park Lane and a crash between a Tesla Model 3 and a Harley Davidson. Investigators first determined the Tesla was turning left from 301 onto Governor's Park Lane. The Harley was traveling south and had the right-of-way, but the Tesla failed to yield and the motorcycle crashed into the car's passenger side. Both people on the Harley died on the scene. The operator identified as 48-year-old Matthew Eric Vowell and the passenger 47-year-old Crystal Ann Vowell, both of Friendship, Maryland. Investigators believe the person in the Tesla backseat was a rideshare passenger. 22-year-old Adriana Lene Maxwell of Glen Burnie also died on the scene. The driver was taken to the hospital for treatment. Now investigators believe a third vehicle struck the Harley passenger after the first crash, then took off. They're asking for the public's help to find that driver and vehicle. Liz Anderson, WTOP News.
1: 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We'll have traffic and weather in 60 seconds.
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1: 11:08, here's John Mons in the traffic center.
0: Let's start in D.C. again. Rhode Island Avenue, north and southbound lanes between Irving Street and Northeast and Hamlin Street Northeast. Fire activity there. Construction zones all over the DMV. The one that's causing the most slowdowns is going to be the 395 southbound between Quaker Lane and Little River Turnpike. Paving operation has the 3 left lanes blocked. The slowdown is going to start at Glebe Road. And it's pretty much crawling along all the way to King Street. In Roslyn, we have the bridge inspection going on with the left lane and entrance ramp to I-66 westbound right at Sprout Run Parkway. The west left shoulder, left lane, right shoulder, and entrance ramp are closed at this point. In Stafford, paving work's going on, alternating closures on the left lane and center lane. That's at 95 northbound between Courthouse Road and Marine Corps Base Quantico. Also, Springfield paving operation with the left lane closed, 95 northbound between Springfield, Franconia, and the Beltway through there. 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I'm John Mons with another check of traffic on the way in less than 10 minutes.
1: 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Moving on to weather. Here's 7 News First Alert meteorologist Mark Pena.
2: Tracking some garden variety non-severe storms for the area, mainly south and west of the Capitol Beltway for the rest of our Sunday. While there's no severe threat, some of the storms have the potential to bring some gusty winds and a few lightning strikes, as well as some briefly heavy downpours, but all activity will wrap up shortly after sunset. As skies gradually clear tonight, temperatures will fall to the 60s by early Monday morning, and then we've got a nice early summer day for your Monday with highs in the lower 80s under mostly sunny skies. I'm 7 News meteorologist Mark Pena and the First Alert Weather Center.
1: It's 75 degrees in Metro Center, 71 in Frederick, 70 in Manassas, 75 degrees outside the WTOP studios. 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
9: 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Hollywood studios are looking to partner with companies offering a new twist on the business of movie theaters. And Sony Pictures seems to have found it. The company is investing $100 million in Cosm, an operator of large screen theaters that show films and sporting events on giant curved screens designed to make guests feel like they're part of the action. Cosm also serves food and offers seating that includes high-top tables and booths. It's already seen interest from Comcast's NBC Universal Media and Sports Unit, who previously struck a deal to screen Premier League soccer matches and Big Ten football games at Cosm's theaters in Los Angeles and Dallas. It's also been the home to movies like The Matrix, Willy Wonka and the Chocolate Factory, and Harry Potter and the Sorcerer's Stone.
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1: 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It's 11:11.
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24: Within the past year, several D.C. restaurants have closed their doors for good. Some owners are pointing to Initiative 82 as a big financial strain.
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1: It's 11:13. I'm Steve Karish. Thanks for being with us. John Riggins helped deliver the Burgundy and Gold's first Super Bowl title, and his place in Washington football history is already secure. Now the Commanders are taking the next step, announcing that Riggins' iconic number 44 will become just the seventh jersey number retired by the team. WTOP Sports Director George Wallace and Commanders Team President Mark Klaus joined Ann and Kyle.
4: Mark Klaus joining us now, and Mark, you guys have made it clear you want to honor and celebrate the rich tradition of this franchise, and now you're doing it, honoring one of the best in retiring number 44. I have to ask you, what was John's reaction? We've seen the videos in the past about when you guys surprised Daryl. You went down to Art's house last year. What was it like this year with John?
12: Well, you know, everybody's a little bit different in their reaction, and perhaps not surprising if you know John, his first reaction was, you know, come on, Mark, you know, are you sure you want to? And of course, we're like, John, it's, you know, you're a legend, and once we talked about how important this will be for fans, it immediately got him excited about it, and he, you know, you see in the video, if you haven't watched it, I encourage everyone to take a look. It is John. It's authentic. It's real. It's the fans were so important to him, and what a great representative for our franchise and for the history of our team.
16: And Mark, bringing back the Super Bowl uniforms, retiring the jerseys of franchise legends, this has kind of been the new way for all of you. Why is it so important for all of you to make that fan connection historically and currently?
12: Well, I think, you know, if you followed along on our journey, I mean, from when Josh Harris purchased the team, you know, he made a strong commitment to do exactly what you're just describing, which was to celebrate the heritage of the team. You know, we have accomplished so much during the history of this franchise and connect it more to what we're doing today. And that does come in the form of many different actions we've taken, from uniforms to, you know, Daryl Green, Art Monk, John Riggins, you know, legends that were the foundation of this franchise. And then, you know, bringing it to life in a moment where we're building, you know, the Commander brand and the Commander name. And again, I think as we bring the past and the present together, we hope that, you know, that gives all of our fans something that both nostalgic and, you know, introducing new fans to our history and really, you know, solidifying the connection. And that's been the goal from the get-go.
4: All right, Mark, it's going to take place November 8th against the Rams. All right, that's undoubtedly going to be a big game in itself. What do we expect that night? Should we expect Riggo to come out in the full uniform as he did when he was honored?
12: I remember that there's some history there.
4: Oh, yeah.
12: I think we'll always try to have a surprise or two, but I think we couldn't be more excited to be celebrating John on that night. It's going to be a tough game, and, you know, we're going to need a little bit of that diesel magic, so we're going to be thrilled to have him out there with us, and I guarantee it's going to be a night to remember for all of our fans.
17: Well, Mark, of course, Riggins ran for a ton of those yards at the old RFK Stadium. Now the excitement continues to build for the new stadium. I'm sure things are just changing every day about that. How exciting is that process for all of you as this starts to take shape?
12: It's incredibly exciting, and there's a lot of, you know, positive momentum. As we know, this is a, you know, major monumental even project that we're working on daily. And, you know, but what's great about it is we have tremendous partners. The district has just been such a great partner, and certainly the mayor has had such a clear vision. And, you know, we're working with a lot of different local vendors and partners to get this done. And that, you know, as we've said all along, one of the things that's really magical about doing a project like this is it really does bring the community together to get it done. And so that keeps you pretty energized and motivated, even on the days that may be a little longer or tougher, but most of them are really good.
1: That's Commanders Team President Mark Klaus. It's 11:18 here on WTOP Traffic and Weather. John Mons is in the traffic center.
0: All right, Steve, still having some problems in D.C. We have the fire activity on Rhode Island Avenue, both north and southbound, on between Irving Street Northeast and Hamlin Street Northeast. Also, Northwest D.C., road construction is going on. 3rd Street Tunnel southbound between New York Avenue and Exit 8. Road construction has the roadway reduced to one lane. It's jam-packed through there. In Montgomery County, paving operations reducing down to one lane in both directions on U.S. 29 Columbia Pike, northbound between New Hampshire Avenue and Randolph Road, southbound between the Inter County Connector and New Hampshire Avenue. Traffic is beginning to really back up or in those areas. Avoid them if you can. 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I'm John Mons, back with another check of traffic in less than 10 minutes.
1: Thank you, John. 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
2: Garden variety showers and storms for the area, mainly south and west of the Capitol Beltway, with no threat for any severe storms, although some heavy downpours, a few lightning strikes, and gusty winds are possible in the heavier cells. All this activity will wrap up around sunset as skies gradually clear tonight. Temperatures will fall to the 60s area-wide, and then we've got some sunshine back in the forecast to start your work week with highs in the lower 80s. That's about 5 degrees cooler than the average high of about 90 degrees. I'm 7 News meteorologist Mark Pena and the First Alert Weather Center.
1: It's 68 degrees in Upper Marlboro, 75 in downtown D.C., 72 in Woodbridge, 75 degrees outside the WTOP studios, brought to you by Len the Plumber Heating and Air. Trusted same-day service, 7 days a week. Coming up on WTOP, traffic problems in Glen Burnie are likely as a large building has been deemed unsafe. We'll have more news in a moment.
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1: It's 11:21. I'm Steve Karish. Thanks for being with us. Reports are that Empire Towers on Ritchie Highway in Glen Burnie is unsafe. Residents are being asked to respect a 150-foot perimeter around the building. That's equal to 1.5 times the 10-story building's height. The banner reports that about 100 people were evacuated Thursday. That's when first responders discovered that the parking garage had been compromised. No one is allowed inside, which is also home to an American Red Cross blood donation center. Traffic slowdowns in the area are expected. Some roads near the building have been closed. And it's going to be tall. The Washington Business Journal has seen the details of the proposed $1 billion National Harbor Sphere. WTOP's Sandy Kozel has the story.
21: The Sphere is going to be basically directly adjacent, directly north of MGM National Harbor.
22: Anna Ziegler, a reporter with the Washington Business Journal, tells WTOP she's seen the first concrete details of the planned project. She was surprised at first to see a plan for the height to reach 480 feet, but then she learned the round part itself would actually be 170 feet high for a total of just over 300.
21: It includes, you know, whatever the sea level of MGM is plus the actual height of the MGM National Harbor building.
22: The flagship Sphere in Las Vegas is 366 feet tall and seats 18,000 people. The smaller version in Maryland would seat 6,000. The project is still in the pre-application status phase with the Prince George's County Planning Department. Sandy Kozel, WTOP News.
1: Fairfax County Police are testing new technology to better communicate with residents who don't speak English. The department is using AI-powered body cameras. They can detect and translate 57 languages in real time. Fairfax County Police Sergeant Evan Brandolino talked about the technology with WUSA 9.
25: It's a daily occurrence that our officers encounter individuals who are not proficient in English, and this tool makes it a lot easier and more efficient for them to communicate with them, especially when seconds count.
1: The officers have already used the translation tool close to 850 times, mostly in Spanish. The cameras are being used in 4 of the county's 8 police districts. And a debate is brewing in Maryland. It involves where the state should spend transportation dollars. WTOP's Luke Lukert has that story.
3: Maryland drivers are paying the majority of the revenue for the $5 billion a year that pays for roads, ports, and public transit. Only 22% of state funding is going to state highways, even though about 3 out of every 4 commute by car. The Baltimore Sun, however, found that 53% of state funding is going to public transit projects, like the Purple Line, even though only 5% of people use that type of transit regularly. Luke Lukert, WTOP News.
1: Anyone stuck in traffic has to be thinking that working from home would be so much better. WTOP's John Doman has the details.

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1: 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Here's Ben Raby.
2: Objectively speaking, so much to like with the first half of the national season, a team that has exceeded expectations. But that said, a little bit of a sour taste heading into the All-Star break. Nationals again blew a late lead in their series finale against the Yankees. New York going in front in the eighth inning off Andrew Alvarez, en route to an eventual 5-3 win. Yankees completing a three-game sweep. Nats led late in all three games, very similar to what we saw just a few weeks ago against the Phillies. And as the voices of the Nationals, Charlie Sloz and Dave Jagler, shared on the Nats Radio Network.
3: You look at these series, Yankees, Phillies, the upper echelon teams that you look at as a measuring stick series. And, you know, you could say, well, the experienced team was better.
4: But they measure up in almost every way, except in the eighth and ninth inning.
2: The Nationals bullpen, an ongoing concern as the team now heads into the All-Star break, one game below 500. Home Run Derby Monday night in Philadelphia. All-Star game itself is on Tuesday. WNBA Mystics rallied from 9 down, beat the Seattle Storm 84-79. Yannick Sinner, now a two-time Wimbledon champion, as he held off Alexander Zverev in four sets. Ben Raby, WTOP Sports.
1: Coming up after traffic and weather, more on the life and death of Lindsey Graham. It's 11:26.
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1: 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It's 11:28. John Mons is in the traffic center.
16: You can blame construction for most of our traffic issues this evening so far. Let's start off in Washington, D.C., 3rd Street Tunnel southbound between New York Avenue and Washington Avenue southwest, exit 8. The road's reduced to one lane through there. Probably the one with the biggest amount of traffic that's backed up is going to be the 395 southbound. It's the works between Washington Boulevard and King Street. However, the backup starts at Glebe Road, and you really don't pick back up the speed until you get past Seminary. Also, we have traffic going on 395 between, well, that's the same one there, so we'll leave that one alone. Eastbound on the 66 between Glebe Road and Sprout Run Parkway. Bridge inspection going on there until about 5 o'clock in the morning. Not a real much of a backup as you head through there. I'm John Mons, back with another check of traffic in less than 10 minutes.
1: Thank you, John. Tonight, gradual clearing, lows in the mid-60s. Tomorrow, mostly cloudy, highs in the mid-80s. Right now, though, 71 in Hyattsville, 70 in Herndon, 75.

0: 5 and foggy bottom and 74 degrees outside the WTOP studios at 1129.
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0: Good evening, I'm Steve Karish. Tariq King is our producer. The top stories we're working on for you today. Tributes continue to pour in for the late South Carolina Senator Lindsey Graham. This afternoon, D.C.'s medical examiner said it appears his heart gave out, saying Graham suffered from a ruptured aorta stemming from hardening of the arteries. Meanwhile, his family posting on social media thanking supporters for their prayers and asking for privacy during the difficult period. Graham had just returned from Ukraine, where he met with Ukraine's President Volodymyr Zelensky. He was scheduled to appear on NBC's Meet the Press this morning.
3: First elected in 2002, Graham served more than 23 years in the U.S. Senate after previously serving four terms in the House. A former Air Force lawyer, he became one of Congress's most recognizable Republican voices on foreign policy, advocating for military alliances. After briefly running for the Republican presidential nomination in 2015 and sharply criticizing President Trump during the campaign, he later became one of the president's closest allies and a frequent advisor on foreign policy.
0: That's News Nation's Omar Lewis reporting. Reaction has been quick and heartfelt. Virginia Democrat Mark Warner wrote that he and Graham disagreed a lot, but described Graham as a fierce advocate for causes he supported, causes that included national security and the armed forces. President Trump is calling Graham one of the greatest people and senators he's ever known. The president called into NBC's Meet the Press this morning.
4: He sounded a little tired, but perfect, but a little bit tired. I had a right to be. And he was a worker. He was really a worker. But he sounded great, actually. But he actually said he was tired. But he wanted to pass the Save America Act. And I said, well, we're going to get it done, Lindsey. We're going to get it done. I'll see you, like, soon. We thought maybe we might even meet today. And then that was it.
0: Lindsey Graham had just turned 71 last week. World leaders are also reacting. Israeli Prime Minister Benjamin Netanyahu was also on NBC's Meet the Press.
5: I think America has lost a great patriot. Israel has lost one of the great champions of the American-Israeli alliance. And frankly, I've lost a beloved friend who I've had for many decades.
0: President Trump has ordered flags to fly at half-staff at the White House and government buildings nationwide. Graham's death also sending shockwaves through Washington's political scene. He just won his primary to seek another term in the Senate. Now the governor will have to pick his replacement, and the party will need to find another candidate. Washington Post reporter Dan Diamond says the seat has long been held by Republicans, but candidates are lining up.
6: I think in Washington, unfortunately, but realistically, when there's a vacancy, there's immediate jockeying for who's going to fill it. This is a seat that Graham has held for 20 years. It's been long controlled by Republicans. And I think we've seen a number of times in recent years that even some Democrats who attract national attention in these Senate races sometimes peter out at the end.
0: South Carolina's Republican Governor Henry McMaster will appoint a short-term successor to complete Graham's term. That term expires in January. In other Senate news, we're also hearing from Kentucky Senator Mitch McConnell. He says a fall led to his hospitalization, and that ends weeks of silence and speculation about his health. He was hospitalized on June 14th. The statement offered little more, except that McConnell says he's receiving excellent care and recovering. The military says it's carried out more strikes in Iran. This follows reports of a missing crew member from a container ship that was attacked by Iran.
7: American forces carrying out direct kinetic strikes against Iran, focusing on military infrastructure along the Strait of Hormuz. Same story that we've seen multiple times this week. Iran striking a commercial vessel going through the Strait of Hormuz and the United States hitting back. Iran also retaliating around the region, but expanding the scope. Where we are in Qatar, we were woken up to the sound of security alerts and explosions in the sky above us this morning.
0: That's News Nation's Robert Sherman. Iran also carried out attacks on Bahrain, Kuwait, and Oman. New legislation in New York State could temporarily put the brakes on new data center construction. ABC's Mike Dubusky has that story.
8: A new omnibus package of legislation is awaiting New York Governor Kathy Hochul's signature, which would temporarily limit the construction of large data centers known as hyperscalers in the state.
9: Any data centers that are 20 megawatts and above, which are on a much, much larger scale than anything we've really seen before.
8: State Senator Kristen Gonzalez co-authored the bills.
9: We cannot afford to have a strained energy grid, and we cannot afford to pay higher energy bills if we did nothing.
8: Mike Dubusky, ABC News.
0: The bills would also force data center firms to convert 90% of their power intake to renewable sources by 2040. New data shows some new cars may not keep both drivers and passengers safe. The Insurance Institute for Highway Safety is out with its ratings. Jessica Germakian is with the IIHS.
10: A lot of vehicles struggle with our most recent crash test, our frontal crash test, where we have a rear occupant behind the driver. The rear seat is a challenge because we require a lot of flexibility in our rear seat. There are a lot of different people who sit back there, a lot of ways that we want to use our rear seat, including things like storing cargo. And so there are some challenges that go along with that in how you design the restraint systems and the seating. But the automakers are focusing their attention on it, and we see improvements every year.
0: Coming up after traffic and weather, why you might be greeted by a robot at Disney World.
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0: 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Here's John Mons in the WTOP Traffic Center.
15: Steve, I don't care where you go, you're going to find some sort of construction project going on in Northwest D.C., 3rd Street Tunnel southbound between New York Avenue and Washington Avenue southwest. The road is reduced to one lane and traffic is jammed through there. In Montgomery County, Columbia Pike north and southbound are both reduced to one lane, northbound between New Hampshire Avenue and Randolph Road, and southbound between the Intercounty Connector and New Hampshire Avenue. Heading down into Virginia, we got a paving operation on the 395 southbound. It's affecting traffic from Glebe Road to Seminary. It starts to slow down at times. It's at a standstill at times, just kind of slowly crawling along. Going deeper into Virginia and Stafford, a paving work with the closure of the left lane is center lane, 95 northbound between Courthouse Road and Marine Corps Base Quantico. Also northbound on 95 at Springfield Franconia exit 169 and the Beltway exit 170. Left lane is closed as well through there. I'm John Mons. We're back with another check of traffic in about 10 minutes.
0: 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Here is 7 News First Alert meteorologist Mark Pena.
16: Tracking some garden variety non-severe showers and storms for the area, mainly south and west of the Capitol Beltway through the rest of our Sunday. Most activity will wrap up shortly after sunset as skies gradually clear tonight and temperatures fall to the 60s area-wide by early Monday morning. And then we've got a nice early summer Monday afternoon in the forecast with mostly sunny skies, slightly lower humidity, and temperatures in the lower 80s, which is about 5 degrees cooler than the average high of about 90 degrees. I'm 7 News meteorologist Mark Pena and the First Alert Weather Center.
0: It's 74 degrees in Arlington, 73 in Gaithersburg, 70 degrees in Lanham. Right now it's 74 degrees outside the WTOP studios.
17: This is the Bloomberg Business of Entertainment Report. Walt Disney's R&D lab in Glendale, California has been hard at work building an army of robots designed to entertain and interact with guests.
18: Wally.
17: It's all part of Disney's 10-year plan to invest $60 billion in its parks and resorts. Here's Bloomberg's Samantha Kelly.
19: First up are autonomous underwater performers. Disney is using technology similar to sensors found in self-driving cars and hydrofoils to build lifelike aquatic robots, like a car-sized Moana manta ray and mechanical dolphin-like creatures.
17: And that's not all.
19: Disney is partnering with the Mandalorian filmmakers to create Star Wars-themed food carts where hovering droids deliver beverages using magnetic levitation.
17: The R&D lab is also building much of the technology that will debut at Disneyland's Abu Dhabi Park, which the company says will be its most technologically ambitious location when it opens in the coming years. Karen Moscow, Bloomberg Radio.
0: At least 27 people are dead after a fire broke out at a pub in Bangkok, Thailand. It wasn't under control until early this morning, local time. The cause is still under investigation. Closer to home, Montgomery County voters just didn't turn out for last month's primary election. WTOP's Ian Crawford reports the final numbers show fewer than 23% of those eligible to vote cast their ballots.
20: There are just over 707,000 registered voters in Montgomery County, according to BOE statistics for June, but only 161,146 votes were cast for the June 23rd primary. That's not just one party. That's all votes, regardless of party affiliation, and it could have had an effect on some of the closer races. In the Democratic race for County Council District 3, only 400 votes separated the winner, Gaithersburg Mayor Judd Ashman, from his closest competitor, Rockville City Council member Isola Shaw. Voters stayed away from most mayor Maryland polls, as it turns out. Only 24% of eligible voters statewide cast ballots, down 3% from the last race for governor in 2022. Ian Crawford, WTOP News.
0: 31 states, including Virginia and Maryland, are seeing cases of a parasitic illness, and Michigan seems to be the epicenter of the outbreak. WTOP's Jenny Glick reports.
21: Known for its unfortunate consequence of explosive diarrhea, the CDC and area departments of health are continuing to monitor cases of cyclosporiasis. What to do? Inspect your produce and cut out damaged areas. Scrub firm fruit and veggies like melon and cucumbers before eating, and wash your own hands before and after prep. The CDC says you do not need to rewash bag salad. While uncomfortable, so far the parasite has not claimed lives, though it has led to more than 80 hospitalizations. Jenny Glick, WTOP News.
0: A march was held in Mississippi today to put pressure on investigators in the death of 18-year-old Nolan Wells. ABC's Ike Ijochi has the story.
22: The crowd gathering just miles from Horn Island, where Wells went with friends on the 4th of July and never made it back. His family is saying the story they've been given, that Nolan chose to stay behind and didn't have his phone, doesn't add up, pointing to what they say are deleted texts and empty Snapchat accounts. They've ordered a private autopsy in Washington, D.C. Investigators in Jackson County have no new update, saying they're working toward the same goal as a family, which is a transparent investigation.
0: Wells' death has led to rampant speculation and suspicion as people grapple with Mississippi's history of racial tension and what it means to be a black person in a majority white space. Actor and TV producer Tyler Perry is helping pay for Wells' funeral, and former NFL quarterback Colin Kaepernick is helping pay for the independent autopsy. Coming up on WTOP, we'll have more on the life and death of Lindsey Graham.
23: The following is a paid message.
24: This is Bishop Michael Burbidge of the Catholic Diocese of Arlington. This month, we commemorate America's momentous 250th anniversary. We can celebrate this tremendous moment in the life and history of our nation by offering profound thanks to God, by whose grace we have enjoyed so many blessings and endured many trials since our founding. George Washington, our first president, declared that it was our duty as a nation to acknowledge the providence of Almighty God, to obey His will, to be grateful for His benefits, and humbly to implore His protection and favor. At America's 250th anniversary, it is most fitting to remember that God is truly the author of every blessing and every good gift we celebrate. May we continue to turn to God with all our needs. And please, Lord, bless our nation and grant Your peace throughout our land.
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0: It's 11:45. I'm Steve Karish. Thanks for spending your Sunday night with us. As rising electric bills and data centers remain top of mind for many people around here, a proposed merger would mean the same company providing power to millions of customers from Florida to Virginia. The merger between Dominion Energy and NextEra Energy is prompting concerns about energy demands for data centers and utility costs. WTOP's Scott Gelman joined Sean and Ann to go in depth.
18: This is a proposed $67 billion deal. It's one of the biggest proposed mergers so far this year, and essentially would create a joint headquarters. There'd be in Richmond, Virginia, of course, where Dominion Energy, as many people around here are familiar with, is located, and then another headquarters in Juneau Beach, and that's where you have the secondary location as this merger would come together. And as far as what happens next, essentially the boards of those respective companies have approved this deal. It's going to take a year to a year and a half to close, and all of this still needs shareholder approval. And significantly, there was a development today. The Virginia Scope is reporting that Lieutenant Governor Ghazala Hashmi in Virginia is urging the State Corporation Commission, as the government agency oversees energy and utilities in Virginia, to ask lots of questions before this official review process starts. So this is still very early on, but a potentially significant development for folks who are Dominion Energy customers in Northern Virginia.
25: Scott, Abigail Spanberger, the governor, now chiming in as well. What is she saying about all these developments?
18: And part of this is what she's not saying. She appeared on Politico's Energy podcast. Here's some of what she said.
26: They have not filed the full paperwork before the SEC. And once they do, the things that I will be considering, and before I take a real public stance on this, is what is going to be the impact on ratepayers? Certainly in some of the announcements, they've spoken of positive intentions on lowering costs.
18: And so there's the bill implications. But Sean and Ann, she also mentions she wants to learn a little bit more about how this merger will affect jobs in Virginia and growth opportunities. And then number three on her list, what the merger means not only for data centers, but the trajectory of energy generation is how she described it on that podcast in Virginia. So obviously, this is some of her first public remarks as it relates to this proposed deal. And she seems to have a lot of questions as to what this could mean for Virginians as it relates to bills and also data centers and energy usage, too.
27: In that same conversation, Scott, Spanberger also made some telling comments about how Democrats should navigate the data centers debate. What did she say on that?
18: Yeah, Sean, really interestingly, she suggested that it's something that folks all around the country should be talking about. And here's just a clip of what she said again in that interview with the Politico Energy podcast.
26: Walking away from a technology that is going to continue to proliferate is walking away from the table.
18: And Governor Spanberger, throughout the course of her gubernatorial campaign, talked a lot about holding data centers accountable, having them pay their fair share. We just saw in the most recent budget process, there's a new tax on those data centers as it relates to energy usage. And so you hear there suggesting seemingly that you want to talk about this and put those guardrails in place instead of shying away from it and perhaps not trying to address it at all.
0: WTOP's Scott Gelman. It's time for John Mons in the Traffic Center, where it sounds like the word of the evening is construction.
15: Yes, it is. And slow traffic. Let's start over in Northwest D.C. 3rd Street Tunnel southbound between New York Avenue and Washington Avenue Southwest Exit 8. Now, it does. That's where the construction zone is, but it's jam-packed, and you really don't get back up to speed until you're across the Potomac into Virginia. Also in Virginia on the 395, this is going to be southbound. There are a couple of projects going on between Glebe Road and Seminary. Crawling along through there. We have the bridge inspections going on, I-66 eastbound. That's at exit 71, Glebe Road and Sprout Run Parkway. Looking a bit farther down here, let's see, in Alexandria, US 1 southbound between North Kings Highway and Beacon Hill Road. Two left lanes are blocked through there. In Oxon Hill, two left lanes are blocked with construction on the Beltway Outer Loop between St. Barnabas and Branch Avenue. Also in Prince George's County, the 450 Annapolis Road westbound between Annapolis Road and Harkins Road. Construction is blocking the two left lanes as you make your way through there. Traffic is brought to you by Jiffy Lube. Need a fast, easy oil change? Jiffy
5: finally
15: come in today.
5: McConnell finally broke his silence in a statement, including a... McConnell finally broke his silence in a statement that included a photo.
0: Time now for 7 News First Alert meteorologist Mark Pena.
16: Showers and storms winding down as we head farther into your Sunday, with rainfall amounts ranging from around a tenth of an inch or less across the area, which is mainly south of the Capitol Beltway. Partly cloudy skies tonight as temperatures fall to the 60s, and then we've got sunshine and dry weather for your Monday. Temperatures nice and comfortable, lower to mid 80s for the afternoon. I'm 7 News meteorologist Mark Pena in the First Alert Weather Center.
0: 71 degrees in Reston, 72 in Bethesda, 70 degrees in Sterling. 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
0: It's 11:52. I'm Steve Karish. 12% of people in their early 30s now say they live with their parents. Realtor.com says it's the highest share on recent record. For lots of young people, age matters. Often just 1 year. The difference between remaining at home and starting lives of their own. Sharp differences between 26-year-olds and younger in the study.
12: They were 23, and they were maybe some of them just at the point that they had their first jobs and first paychecks, and they were looking to buy a home, some of them, the ones who were getting started fastest, and they were able to take advantage of really low mortgage rates. And by the time people a year or two younger were looking, mortgage rates were far higher.
0: That's Washington Post reporter Jennifer Weil. More than two-thirds of those living at home had jobs of their own. The annual Lotus and Water Lily Festival is still a week away. That didn't stop crowds from heading to Northeast and the Kenilworth Aquatic Gardens. WTOP's Jimmy Alexander says some had time to remind themselves where they were.
6: You wouldn't really think this was technically in D.C.
7: George Shaw from Rockville says this is his first time at the Aquatic Gardens.
6: It's fabulous. It really is. So far, it's beautiful.
7: For those who've never made the trip, Kenilworth Aquatic Gardens is a national park along the Anacostia River where ponds built more than a century ago are filled with blooming lotus and water lilies.
9: And then the marsh year-round if you want to come see amazing birds and wildlife.
7: Lauren Wustenberg has called the district home for the last 4.5 years.
9: My favorite thing about living in Washington, D.C. is being able to get access to the Anacostia River bike trail. It's an easy 6-mile bike ride to come out here to Kenilworth, and it's something I do a couple times a week.
7: The Lotus and Water Lily Festival kicks off next Saturday and runs through Sunday and features art, music, and cultural programs. From Northeast DC, Jimmy Alexander, WTOP News.
0: After years of closures and gloomy predictions, America's bookstores are turning the page.
13: Bookstores are making a comeback, even as fewer Americans say they're reading books than they did a decade ago. Barnes & Noble continues opening new stores, while independent bookstores are expanding in many communities. Industry leaders say they've reinvented bookstores as destinations, adding cafes, author events, toys, games, gifts, and comfortable places where customers can browse without feeling rushed. The American Booksellers Association says nearly 3/4 of independent booksellers reported higher sales last year. Many booksellers say customers aren't just shopping for books anymore, they're coming back for the experience.
0: That's Fox's Matt Murphy reporting. Sports on WTOP is powered by Maximus, moving people and technology forward. Here's Ben Raby.
14: A familiar script at Nationals Park, third straight day. Nationals held an 8th-inning lead, third straight day. Yankees rallied for a comeback win. New York taking the series finale 5-3. As Blake Butera's Nationals cough up another late lead and now head into the All-Star break one game below 500.
17: Yeah, it's frustrating, disappointing. Same feelings everyone else has watching the game.
14: Nats having now lost 9 of their last 12 at home. James Wood among the bright spots in the defeat. Wood his league-leading 10th leadoff homer of the season. He now heads to Philadelphia for the All-Star game along with teammates C.J. Abrams and Foster Griffin. The Wizards and top overall pick A.J. DeBonsa continuing to impress in the Vegas Summer League. DeBonsa with 23 points in a blowout win over the Kings. And while Summer League scores, not the be-all and end-all, the eye test is worth something. And head coach Brian Keefe tells the Monumental Sports Network he likes what he sees so far from the 6'9", number one pick.
19: His versatility with his size to be able to attack the rim, and then his versatility with his size defensively, his ability to rebound, pressure the ball, get a couple steals, blocked a three today. So he's going to be a dual impact player for us. We're obviously super excited to have him.
14: The Wizards now 2-0 in the Vegas Summer League. Ben Raby, WTOP Sports.
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0: It's 11:58. Here's John Mons in the Traffic Center.
15: Construction zones all over the DMV. Let's head to Virginia, where the probably the worst situation is going on. 395 between Shirlington Road and Little River Turnpike. That's one of the two paving operations going on. Three left lanes are blocked through there. Also between King Street and Route 27, you've got the three left lanes and the left shoulder block there. It's causing issues from Glebe Road all the way to Seminary, if you happen to be going there. In Annandale, paving operation, two left lanes are closed. This is on the Beltway Outer Loop between Braddock Road and the Springfield Interchange. Good news is that should be ending in the next couple of hours. 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No appointment needed. I'm John Mons with another check of traffic on the way in less than 10 minutes.
0: 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Time now for weather. 7 News First Alert meteorologist Mark Pena.
1: Garden variety showers and storms for the area, mainly south and west of the Capitol Beltway. That looks to mainly wrap up around sunsets. Temperatures will fall to the 60s as skies turn mostly clear tonight. And for your Monday, sunshine back in the forecast. Temperatures staying in the lower to mid 80s, which is slightly below the average high of about 90 degrees. I'm 7 News meteorologist Mark Pena and the First Alert Weather Center.
0: Right now it's 75 degrees on the Wharf, 74 at Oxon Hill, 70 degrees in Sterling.
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0: Good evening, I'm Steve Karish. Coming up on WTOP...
4: South Carolina Senator Lindsey Graham has died just days after his 71st birthday. I'm Mitchell Miller, today on The Hill.
5: An early morning crash between a car and motorcycle kills three in Maryland. I'm Liz Anderson.
0: A 13-year-old boy killed by gunfire in Northeast. It's midnight.
16: From ABC News, I'm Wayne Cabot. Global oil is back near $80 a barrel as Iran attacks more ships in the Strait of Hormuz and the U.S. and Iran trade fire. In Iran, a nuclear power plant appears to have been damaged based on satellite photos. The Iran Revolutionary Guard is now claiming to have damaged a U.S. base in Bahrain, earlier targeting other Gulf states that allow American bases, Jordan, Kuwait, Oman, Qatar. Israel is carrying out more deadly strikes in Gaza. At least six people have died in the latest attack, including a 9-year-old girl. To Ukraine, where children were playing in a playground in the city of Sumy when a Russian missile strike sent them screaming, glass shattering around them as they sought shelter in a coffee shop. Hoping to end that war with Russian sanctions, Lindsey Graham had just returned from Ukraine when he died from what's being called an aortic tear. A special election for his seat is set for just under a month, August 11th, in South Carolina.
18: President Trump saying he has someone in mind. The governor's pick will only finish out Graham's current term, state law mandating a special election to replace him on the ballot in November when he was up for re-election.
16: ABC's Olivia Rubin. Graham was 71. President Trump saying he seemed fine on the phone that day. A slip and fall is why Senator Mitch McConnell says he's been in the hospital for over a month. 3,000 acres have burned and California's Summit Fire is less than a third contained.
23: The fast-spreading blaze fueled by hot and dry conditions and forcing evacuations over the weekend. The region struggling with the heat and dry weather. Across Atlantic, the heat hampering efforts to fight wildfires. At least 12 people died this weekend in southern Spain as they tried to flee one of the several raging fires.
16: Leslie Lopez, this is ABC News.
24: It is 12:02 a.m. Monday, July 13th. Gradual clearing, lows in the 60s right now. We're at 74 degrees. Good morning, I'm Rich Hunter. The top local stories we're following this hour. Washington woke up Sunday to the stunning news from Capitol Hill. South Carolina Senator Lindsey Graham had died. The preliminary finding from D.C.'s medical examiner is that he died from an aortic rupture stemming from a hardening of the arteries. Graham was 71. WTOP Capitol Hill correspondent Mitchell Miller has more on the life and legacy of the longtime Republican lawmaker.
4: Senator Graham had recently returned from a trip to Ukraine, where he had met with Ukrainian leader Volodymyr Zelensky.
25: Good visit with the president, right?
26: Yeah, I think that we had really a good meeting.
25: Great briefing by your intel folks.
4: Graham, who turned 71 last Thursday, was known for his keen interest in promoting U.S. foreign policy and a strong defense. He urged President Trump to remain tough with Iran. The president calls Graham a true patriot, and praise for him is pouring in from lawmakers. After serving in the House, Graham was elected to the Senate in 2002. He was most recently the chair of the Senate Budget Committee and had served previously as the chair of the Senate Judiciary Committee. Graham briefly ran for president in 2016 and initially didn't support Donald Trump, but eventually became a close ally. His death leaves Republicans with a 52-47 majority. South Carolina's governor will appoint his temporary replacement, and a special election is to be held for a new GOP nominee next month. Graham had been seeking his fifth term in the Senate. On Capitol Hill, Mitchell Miller, WTOP News.
24: Virginia Democratic Senator Mark Warner is one of the many lawmakers who said he is heartbroken to learn of the sudden passing of Senator Graham. In a statement, he said, even though they disagreed on plenty, he never doubted Graham's love for his country or his commitment to serving it. Van Hollen says he will, Chris Van Hollen, I should say, says he will remember Graham's quick wit, sharp laugh, and uncanny ability to break tension with a well-timed joke or story. It is 12:04. Early Sunday morning, there was a deadly car accident in the Upper Marlboro area. Maryland State Police originally stated two vehicles were involved in a crash shortly before 1 a.m. But now they're looking for another one that took off. WTOP's Liz Anderson has the details.
5: The first crash between a car and motorcycle along Route 301 at Governor's Park Lane. Investigators believe the second crash was a hit and run. Back to the first, it was between a Tesla 3 and a Harley Davidson that collided as the car attempted a left turn from Crane Highway onto Governor's Park Lane. The motorcycle was heading south, had the right of way, but crashed into the Tesla's passenger side after the car failed to yield. 48-year-old Matthew Eric Vowell and 47-year-old Crystal Ann Vowell of Friendship, Maryland, were on the Harley. Both died right there. Investigators believe another unidentified vehicle struck Crystal Vowell. They're asking the public for relevant information that'll help them find that vehicle and driver. The Tesla backseat passenger, 22-year-old Adriana Lene Maxwell of Glen Burnie, also died on scene. Police believe the Tesla was being used for rideshare service when the crash happened. The driver was taken to the hospital for treatment. Liz Anderson, WTOP News.
24: A man has died at the hands of police in a shooting Sunday evening in Montgomery Village. Montgomery County Police say they and officers from the Gaithersburg City Police Department encountered the man at a bus stop in front of Montgomery Village Plaza on Lost Knife Road. Montgomery County Police Captain Cody Fields.
6: As they approached, the suspect took actions, which forced the officers to discharge their service weapons, fatally wounding and killing the man involved. A handgun was recovered on the scene.
24: Fields called the death a traumatic event for the suspect's family as well as for police and the entire community. The shooting will now be investigated by the Maryland Attorney General's office. The U.S. Capitol Dome reaches just below 290 feet high. WTOP's Sandy Kuzel reports the sphere proposed for National Harbor would rise just higher than that.
7: First concrete details about the Sphere Entertainment venue have emerged as the people behind the project work through the approval process with Prince George's County. Hannah Ziegler wrote about what she's learning for the Washington Business Journal, and it includes a height of 302 feet.
8: Hopefully that height definitely stays a little bit more consistent and does not try to eclipse some of the biggest buildings in the region, because that would have just been insane, almost double the height of the MGM National Harbor building.
7: The Sphere would be about 4 miles from Reagan National Airport as the crow flies, so the FAA would have to weigh in. The Maryland facility would have seating for 6,000 and include parking facilities across more than 14 acres just north of MGM National Harbor. Sandy Kozel, WTOP News.
24: Coming up on WTOP, which brands are winning the World Cup marketing wars? Traffic and weather in about a minute.
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24: Traffic and weather on WTOP. Let's say our first good morning to John Mons in the WTOP Traffic Center.
15: Good morning to you, Rich. We've got construction projects going on through the overnight. Right now, the 3rd Street Tunnel southbound between New York Avenue and Exit 8, you're going to find the roadway reduced to one lane. It's jammed, but it's not as bad as it was 30 minutes ago. Volume is slowing down and traffic is moving along. Also on the 395 southbound, this is going to be between exit 3 all the way to exit 8. In between there, we are down to one lane as the left lanes and the left shoulder are blocked through there. Traffic is definitely moving through a lot faster. Once again, volume is low. Things are looking better. The WTOP Traffic Center is presented by Window Nation. Right now, get 50% off all windows at windownation.com. I'm John Mons, back with another check of traffic in less than 10 minutes.
1: Catching a break in the weather department from the heat, humidity, and storm chances with clear skies and temperatures in the lower to mid 80s Monday afternoon. That's about 5 to almost 10 degrees cooler than the average high of about 90 for this time of year. Skies are clear through Monday night as temperatures drop back to the mid 60s, but the heat begins to build heading into Tuesday, with highs returning to near average with forecast high of around 90. Wednesday and Thursday will be the hottest days of the week ahead, with temperatures climbing all the way to the upper 90s with feels like temperatures in the lower 100s. I'm 7 News meteorologist Mark Pena in the First Alert Weather Center.
24: And right now around the region, 71 in Springfield, 72 downtown at Farragut Square, 68 in Laurel, and we're still at 74 degrees outside the WTOP studios, brought to you by Long Fence. 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
12: This is the Bloomberg Business of Entertainment Report. It's the fight for soccer street cred as Adidas and Nike go head-to-head in the World Cup. After nearly six decades as a sponsor, Adidas is playing up the sport's off-field appeal with retro products and collaborations with fashion designers and celebrities. The Bad Bunny F50 Ghost Sprint sneaker, which the artist wore in Adidas's World Cup ad, goes on sale ahead of the 2026 final for $160. Meantime, Nike's strategy includes a Rip the Script campaign, including cameos from the likes of LeBron James, Travis Scott, and Kim Kardashian. Companies could use the boost. Shares of Adidas, Nike, and even Puma have fallen since early last year, facing tough competition from running-focused challengers like Hoka, New Balance, and On Holding. Lisa Mateo, Bloomberg Radio.
24: And coming up on WTOP, we continue the following the stunning news about the death of South Carolina Senator Lindsey Graham. We will take a closer look with independent presidential historian Ken Walsh. It is 12:11.
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24: Good morning, I'm Rich Hunter. Thanks for being with us. Senator Lindsey Graham of South Carolina has died after a brief and sudden illness. Ambulances were called to his home Saturday evening. He died on the way to the hospital. Graham will be remembered as a fierce defender of foreign policy. President Trump called him a true American patriot. Ken Walsh is an independent presidential historian and lecturer at the American University School of Communications. He joined WTOP's Luke Lukert.
18: It looks like it's going to have some very substantial consequences. Lindsey Graham started out when President Trump first emerged as a presidential candidate back in the 2016 campaign as a big critic of Trump. But over time, he has become an ally of Trump. They don't agree on everything, but Lindsey Graham has become a leading spokesman for the hawkish side on foreign policy, for pursuing the war in Iran, supporting Israel, supporting Ukraine in this war against Russia, sanctions against Russia for invading Ukraine. The list goes on. So that voice is now muted because of Graham's sudden passing, raises the question of sort of who fulfills that role as he did. And the other thing I'd mention is that just looking at the political numbers, the Republicans control the Senate 53-47 right now. With the loss of Lindsey Graham, it goes down to 52. Senator Mitch McConnell apparently is very sick himself, and there's questions about whether he has been hospitalized and the circumstances and so on. But he's not really on the job very much now, so that puts the number down to 51. And you have at least two senators who are now quarreling with Donald Trump. One is Senator Tom Tillis, Republican from North Carolina, who's not running for re-election, who Trump came to oppose, and Senator John Cornyn of Texas, who, of course, was opposed by President Trump in his primary, and he lost the primary. So that would put on a number of President Trump's items on his agenda down below 50 votes. One thing I'm looking at, how they build that margin up, and that's why there's so much chatter about this in Washington, the loss of Lindsey Graham, because if you look at the overall numbers, putting President Trump's agenda through is going to be very difficult, more difficult than a lot of people thought.
21: And, you know, of course, all throughout history, presidents have had strong allies in the Senate. Just talk about how important it is to have these types of allies for presidents in the Senate, and how big of a loss this is for the president.
18: Yes, well, it is a big loss. Their relationship was fraught. President Trump had criticism of Lindsey Graham. Now he's been very forceful in his praise of Lindsey Graham as he's passed away. But it is very important to have allies on Capitol Hill for any president, and especially in the situation today where these margins that the Republicans have are so small. In the House, they're even smaller than in the Senate. Presidents always talk about how they prize loyalty and that this is one of the big things that presidents look for. And President Trump came to really trust Lindsey Graham in a lot of ways, partly because he knew where the fault lines were, where Graham disagreed with him, but also knew that when they worked together, Lindsey Graham was a very valuable ally because he was very aggressive in pushing the agenda he supported, including much of the Trump agenda. So that's a very important point, that when a president loses an ally like this, has been instrumental in pushing a president's agenda, it really does shake up a White House. And I think we're seeing that now.
24: That's Ken Walsh, an independent presidential historian and lecturer at the American University School of Communications. A quick look at the top stories we're working on at WTOP. Washington is reeling from the death of South Carolina Senator Lindsey Graham. We'll have more reaction. The preliminary finding from the medical examiner is that Graham died from an aortic rupture stemming from hardening of the arteries. Whistleblowers at the Kennedy Center allege problems with yet another Washington, D.C. reflecting pool. Keep it here for full details on these stories in the minutes ahead. 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
4: Traffic and weather on WTOP.
15: We've got construction projects all around the DMV. Let's check and see what's happening in Prince George's County. Landover Road eastbound between Martin Luther King Jr. Highway and Brightseat Road. The two right lanes are blocked through there. In Lanham, Annapolis Road eastbound between Harkins Road and Old Annapolis Road. The left lane is closed there. In Bowie, Annapolis Road westbound between Old Annapolis Road and Harkins Road. Two left lanes are blocked. And also in Oxon Hill, construction has the two left lanes blocked on the Beltway Outer Loop between St. Barnabas and Branch Avenue. Selling your car? 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I'm John Mons, back with another check of traffic in less than 10 minutes.
1: Just a few passing clouds and no mention of rainfall on this Monday, with a nice break from the heat and humidity, with temperatures forecast in the lower to mid 80s on your Monday afternoon. That's about 5 degrees cooler than the average high of about 90 for this time of year. Skies are clear through Monday night as temperatures dip back to the lower and mid 60s, but the heat is back heading into Tuesday. Seasonable heat at that, with highs near 90 under sunny skies. But Wednesday, Thursday, these are the hottest days of the week ahead, with temperatures in the upper 90s with heat index values in the lower 100s. I'm 7 News meteorologist Mark Pena in the First Alert Weather Center.
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24: Good morning, I'm Rich Hunter. Thanks for listening. Starting Tuesday, drivers in the Chevy Chase neighborhood of Northwest DC will face traffic challenges for the next month. WTOP's Jimmy Alexander tells you what to look out for.
22: Two westbound lanes on Nebraska Avenue Northwest are part of a closure between Nevada Avenue and Connecticut Avenue for work tied to the DC Plug Feeder 467 project. The program moves vulnerable overhead power lines underground to strengthen the district's power system. Now, this partnership between the district and Pepco was created in 2012 after storms led to days-long outages. Now, the eastbound roadway isn't a traffic shift that carries two-way travel, with one lane in each direction. The traffic control devices and signage are in place to move drivers, pedestrians, and cyclists safely through the area. Now, DDOT is urging travelers to allow extra time and to follow all detour signs near the construction zone. Jimmy Alexander, WTOP News.
24: You can see the details of the closures at WTOP.com. While drivers are paying the majority of the revenue, transportation funding in Maryland is going primarily to public transit. WTOP's Luke Lukert reports.
23: The Baltimore Sun reports that while three out of every four commuters are driving, only 22% of state transportation funding is going to highways. 53% of that roughly $5 billion in state funding is going to public transit, even though only about 5% of commuters use it regularly. The majority of the transportation trust fund comes from driver-related taxes and fees. It's fueling a debate about whether transportation dollars should go to future projects or maintaining the highways being used so heavily. Luke Luger, WTOP News.
24: A new type of body camera is changing how Fairfax County police interact with residents. The department is testing AI-powered cameras that can detect and translate 57 languages in real time. Sergeant Evan Brandolino tells WUSA 9 the new technology is helping the department better serve the diverse communities in Fairfax.
25: I think that's one thing that our department prides itself on, is being at the cutting edge of law enforcement technology. So we're excited to be one of the first agencies to use this in the field in the DC area.
24: Police also say the technology has reported 90% success rate during calls for service. The pilot program began in February and has since expanded to four of the county's eight police districts. The Montgomery County Board of Elections has released final numbers for last month's primary. WTOP's Ian Crawford reports that in terms of voter turnout, many voters didn't.
6: 161,146 ballots were cast in last month's primary election, including both the partisan and nonpartisan voting, including both in-person and mail-in ballots. That's just a hair short of 23% of all eligible voters in the county. It was reflected in the party primaries for county executive. Councilmember Will Chiwondo secured the Democratic nomination with 52,738 votes, but that was just over 40% of the ballots cast in the Democratic primary. Esther Wells got the Republican nomination with just 6,850 votes, but that was good enough to get 60% of the Republican vote. Ian Crawford, WTOP News.
24: It's been over a year since parents successfully lobbied Arlington school leaders to keep a program that helps toddlers with disabilities open. WTOP's Scott Gelman tells us the school system is now planning to phase it out and then close it within a few years.
7: Will DiCurno's daughter had a bit of a speech delay when she became a preschooler here at the children's school.
8: You know, it's 2 years later. She's fully caught up vocabulary-wise. She's fully caught up on social skills.
7: But he fears other families may not get that experience. In a memo, the school wrote that Arlington Public Schools is planning to phase out the partnership and then end it. He was part of a working group trying to find any other solution.
8: Instead of engaging with good faith,

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1: We're going in front in the eighth inning off Andrew Alvarez, en route to an eventual 5-3 win. Yankees completing a three-game sweep. Nats led late in all three games, very similar to what we saw just a few weeks ago against the Phillies. And as the voices of the Nationals, Charlie Sloz and Dave Jagler, shared on the Nats Radio Network.
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1: The Nationals bullpen, an ongoing concern as the team now heads into the All-Star break, one game below 500. Home Run Derby Monday night in Philadelphia. All-Star game itself is on Tuesday. WNBA Mystics rallied from 9 down, beat the Seattle Storm 84-79. Jannik Sinner, now a two-time Wimbledon champion, as he held off Alexander Zverev in four sets. Ben Raby, WTOP Sports.
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6: Traffic and weather on WTOP.
7: We have construction going on all around the DMV this early morning. Let's check and see what's happening in Montgomery County. Paving operations on Columbia Pike northbound between New Hampshire Avenue and Randolph Road. That's reducing the traffic one lane. On the southbound lanes between the Intercounty Connector and New Hampshire Avenue, it's also reduced to one lane through there. In Chevy Chase construction, two right lanes are blocked. Connecticut Avenue southbound between Club Drive and Chevy Chase Circle. Also, New Hampshire Avenue northbound between the Beltway and Powder Mill Road. Road construction with the right lane closed between Fox Street and Powder Mill Road. 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I'm John Mons, back with another check of traffic in less than 10 minutes.
8: And now your WTOP weather forecast. A gradual clearing early, lows dropping into the 60s for most of us. Monday or later today, mostly cloudy, highs 83 to 88, and then it starts to get warmer. Tuesday, mostly sunny, highs around 90. Wednesday, sunny and hot, highs 93 to 98. Right now, we've got 71 degrees downtown at DuPont Circle in Northwest. It's 69 up in Germantown, 72 in Annandale, and we're still at 74 degrees outside the WTOP studios at 1230.
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8: Good morning, I'm Rich Hunter. Tariq King is our producer. The top stories we're following for you today. Republican U.S. Senator Lindsey Graham has died at the age of 71 following what's being called a brief and sudden illness. The preliminary finding from D.C.'s medical examiner is that he died from an aortic rupture stemming from a hardening of the arteries. He had been serving in the Senate since 2002 and was running for a fifth term. Tributes are coming in from world leaders and from both sides of the political aisle to remember Graham, who died unexpectedly Saturday.

0: Tuesday night. ABC congressional correspondent Jay O'Brien reports.
1: Israeli Prime Minister Benjamin Netanyahu saying Israel has lost one of its greatest friends. Capitol Hill colleagues stunned.
2: I don't know another person who spent his entire adult life for one purpose, to make sure America remained the safest country on the planet to live.
1: And many Democrats, like New Jersey Senator Cory Booker, calling Graham an unlikely friend.
3: When he would be in the right place at the right time. Man, he could get things done.
4: Remembrances continue to pour in, including from former President Biden, who praised Graham's commitment to public service.
0: Graham is survived by a sister who he helped raise after their parents' death and his nieces. President Trump told Meet the Press Sunday morning that he spoke to Graham Saturday night and he sounded good but tired.
5: And that was, you know, very around the time. It couldn't have been much longer. It could have been his last call. I don't know exactly, but I got a message about 1 o'clock in the morning from one of the people at his office that he had passed away. I said, "You got it. I just can't believe it." He was like a member of the family to me. It's very tough, actually.
0: Among the world leaders reacting to the news of Senator Graham's passing, Israeli Prime Minister Benjamin Netanyahu. He joined NBC's Meet the Press to reflect on the life of the late senator.
6: And I'm in a state of shock. Because as President Trump said, Lindsey was so vibrant. He was so full of life. He was so full of energy and dedication that it's hard to accept the fact that he is no more.
0: Graham's sudden death is sending shockwaves through. Graham had already won the Republican primary and was seeking another term in November, meaning the party will now need to choose a new candidate for the midterm election. Washington Post reporter Dan Diamond says the seat has long been held by Republicans, and potential candidates are already jockeying to replace Graham.
7: I think in Washington, unfortunately, but realistically, when there's a vacancy, there's immediate jockeying for who's going to fill it. This is a seat that Graham has held for 20 years. It's been long controlled by Republicans. And I think we've seen a number of times in recent years that even some Democrats who attract national attention in these Senate races sometimes peter out at the end.
0: South Carolina's Republican Governor Henry McMaster will appoint a short-term successor to complete Graham's term, which expires in January. Because Graham was up for re-election this cycle, an August 11th special election will have to be held to replace him as the GOP nominee. It is 12:33. Meanwhile, Representative Nancy Mace of South Carolina is said to be strongly considering a run for U.S. Senate following the death of Senator Graham. Axios is reporting that Mace's team plans to get a poll in the field on Monday, gauging her viability to run. The statement, Kentucky Senator Mitch McConnell is revealing for the first time that a fall led to his hospitalization, breaking the silence about his condition after weeks of mounting speculation about his health. The statement Sunday comes following his hospitalization on June 14th. For weeks, McConnell's office provided little information, insisting only that he was receiving excellent care and recovering. To the Middle East and the war with Iran. Attacks have escalated as peace negotiations between the U.S. and Iran appear to have broken off.
8: For the third time in the last week, American forces carrying out strikes on Iran after a commercial ship was hit going through the Strait of Hormuz. Iran retaliating into the daylight hours here in the Middle East to Jordan, Kuwait, Bahrain, Qatar, where we are, explosions in the sky above us in the early morning hours here. The UAE's air defense systems were activated, and even Oman came under fire, one of the more extensive retaliations that we've seen.
0: News Nation's Robert Sherman reporting. U.S. Central Command says the Strait of Hormuz is open, while the Islamic Revolutionary Guard Corps struck a commercial cargo ship and claimed that the strait closed until further notice. President Trump's choice for a U.S. Attorney General may be sitting for his confirmation hearing in the U.S. Senate this week.
9: U.S. senators this week will have their chance to question acting U.S. Attorney General Todd Blanche, who is now nominated to hold the position full time. President Trump already has expressed great confidence in Blanche's ability to run the U.S. Justice Department. He had served as Deputy Attorney General since President Trump came back into office in January of last year. The hearings, part of the U.S. Senate's roles to advise and give consent and conducted by the Judiciary Committee, are scheduled for Wednesday and Thursday. Evan Brown, Fox News.
0: Saturday night's death of Senator Lindsey Graham will likely throw that timetable into question. Graham was a member of the Senate Judiciary Committee. And coming up after traffic and weather, some of this year's biggest movies didn't come from the usual places. And then a reminder to travelers in national parks, wildlife is wild while we are not.
10: Did you know VA home loans are a key to home ownership for those who served?
11: It was a personal goal of mine to try and purchase a home before the age of 30. I do remember the first moment I walked into my home. I remember that real clearly, actually. I walked in and I could hear my footsteps echo off the back wall. 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The VA not requiring any down payment prior to buying the home is actually really beneficial because it allowed me to take that money I had budgeted to go out and buy furniture, food, cleaning supplies, pretty much everything I needed. Using the loan itself wasn't too complicated. 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There's a lot of moving parts. 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It was one of the best things I could have done for myself, I think.
10: To learn more about VA home loans, visit va.gov/homeloans.
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0: 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Traffic and weather on WTOP. Let's check in with John Mons in the WTOP Traffic Center.
17: Rich, let's start with a non-construction problem. Prince Williams County, Centerville Road northbound is closed due to a crash at Brown's Lane. Now let's get back to those construction issues. 3rd Street Tunnel southbound between New York Avenue and Exit 8. Traffic's very slow. In fact, you don't really get back to speed until you get across the Potomac. And then you're going to run into the paving projects that are going on. Really, they start around Glebe Road. That's where the slowdown starts. And you're going to continue down to about Seminary. Everything's down to one lane as you pass through there. But thanks to low traffic volume, things are moving without much of a delay at this point. I'm John Mons, back with another check of traffic in less than 10 minutes.
0: Thank you, John. Now let's head over to the P.J. 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Trust PJ.com. Here's 7 News First Alert meteorologist Mark Pena.
18: Catching a break from the heat, humidity, and storm chances on this Monday with a really nice early summer afternoon to look forward to. Highs will reach the lower and mid-80s under mostly sunny skies, and we'll have east winds throughout the day at about 5 to 10 miles per hour. Skies are clear through Monday night as temperatures drop back to the mid-60s, but we get close to average on Tuesday with highs near 90 degrees, and the heat really begins to build heading into Wednesday and Thursday with highs in the mid to upper 90s. Feels like temperatures will be in the lower 100s. I'm 7 News meteorologist Mark Pena and the First Alert Weather Center.
0: And we're actually down a tick. It's 73 degrees outside the WTOP studios. Money news on WTOP. Here's Bloomberg's Karen Moscow.
19: This is the Bloomberg Business of Entertainment Report. Some of this year's biggest movies did not come from the usual places, and that has traditional studios paying attention. Tom Rothman is chief executive of the Motion Picture Group at Sony.
20: What we need to do as the institutional representatives of Hollywood is to be sure we're looking everywhere, we're looking in new places, and to be sure the door is open, that the door is open to new talent, and that we're willing to take the risk on them.
19: Rothman's comments followed the success of films like Backrooms, Iron Lung, and Obsession, which can all be traced back to online creators. Rothman says the biggest threat to Hollywood is the end of originality. He spoke to Bloomberg ahead of the release of Spider-Man Brand New Day, which is out at the end of the month.
20: So even if you have a established IP.
2: Yeah.
20: It's very important to bring a new sensibility to that.
19: Rothman says he agrees with industry estimates that predict the domestic box office will reach $10 billion in sales this year. Karen Moscow, Bloomberg Radio.
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0: Good morning, I'm Rich Hunter. Thanks for taking us along on your early Monday morning. A reminder that wildlife is wild and, after a bison attack at Yellowstone National Park Friday, a man and his grandson tried to outrun the animal, but the 65-year-old was unable to get away. The nearly 2,000-pound animal charged and flipped the grandfather 8 feet into the air.
24: The man and his grandchild stopped to take photos of the bison. Seconds later, the massive mammal then charges, chasing the family around trees before the man is thrown multiple feet into the air, seriously injuring him.
25: Bison! Look out, bison!
24: The grandfather is lucky to be alive. Millions of people visit Yellowstone every year to see the park's famous wildlife. Unfortunately, this is not the first time we've seen bison charging tourists.
0: It's ABC's Melissa Adown. The bison was seen running through the campsite moments before charging the man. Witnesses say the animal appeared to be agitated. Shakespeare asked, "What's in a name? That which we call a rose by any other name would smell as sweet." New research asks, "What's in your name?"
26: A new survey of 2,000 Americans finds nearly 1 in 5 people admit they make assumptions about someone based solely on that person's first name. Karen topped the list of names carrying the most negative connotations, followed by Chad, Donald, John, and Damien. Gen Z was the generation most likely to judge someone by name alone. The Talker Research Survey also found 42% of Americans don't feel their first name reflects who they are, and 1 in 5 say they'd actually like to change it.
0: That's Fox's Pam Puzo. The cost of a first-class stamp is going up. News Nation's Ryan Burrow reports.
27: Starting Sunday, the cost of a forever stamp will go up from 78 cents to 82 cents, or 5%. Meanwhile, the price to mail a postcard, both domestically and internationally, are going up as well. It's the second time the prices have gone up in a year. Last year, first-class forever stamps went up 5 cents. The U.S. Postal Service filed notice of the increase with the Postal Regulatory Commission back in April. The USPS blames rising operational costs and a severe financial crisis for the increase.
0: In May, the USPS reported a net loss of $2 billion through the second quarter of fiscal 2026. Once again, some brand new cars are coming up short when it comes to keeping you safe. That's according to the latest crash tests on a handful of cars, trucks, and SUVs from the Insurance Institute for Highway Safety. But other vehicles excelled. Jessica Jermakian of the IIHS tells WTOP about Mazda CX-5 SUV and the Audi A6 sedan, along with the BMW X1 SUV and the Subaru Crosstrek Hybrid SUV.
28: Those four vehicles we've added to our growing list of top Safety Pick Award winners, but all of the vehicles that are on the road are the safest they've ever been up until these new test programs. So people can feel confident that the vehicles they're choosing are safe. The MSRP on some of our top Safety Pick Plus winners starts well below $30,000. We have some as low as about $23,000.
0: The requirement for a top Safety Pick is an acceptable or good rating in pedestrian front crash tests and vehicle-to-vehicle evaluation. Coming up on WTOP, the news of the passing of South Carolina Senator Lindsey Graham shocked everyone Sunday morning. We will go in depth with WTOP contributor Scott McFarlane and Chief Washington correspondent for the Midas Touch Network. 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
0: Good morning, I'm Rich Hunter. Thanks for being with us. The news was like a thunderclap on Capitol Hill early Sunday morning. South Carolina Republican Senator Lindsey Graham had died late Saturday night. He turned 71 just last week. His staff announced the death on social media just after 2 a.m. Sunday morning. WTOP contributor Scott McFarlane, also Chief Washington correspondent for the Midas Touch Network, joined WTOP's Ian Crawford for a closer look.
1: It appears to have been a sudden illness, according to his office, potentially a cardiac arrest that he suffered here in Washington, D.C. He's back here in D.C. as the Senate regathers ahead of a very busy week. Lindsey Graham is a legend of South Carolina politics. He's kind of a legend of the Senate, a senior member of the panels on which he sits, chairman of the Senate Budget Committee. He was to be a pivotal figure Wednesday, Ian, in the confirmation hearings of Todd Blanche to be U.S. Department of Justice Attorney General. Also a close ally of Donald Trump's after being among Trump's most ferocious critics back in 2016. This is, even by the Senate's standards, a lion of the Senate.
2: He came to Washington in the Republican Contract with America wave back in 1994, established himself quickly as a hawk, and kept that right through his time in the House and then in the Senate. How did he influence foreign policy over his time?
1: I think that was one of the distinctive roles he's been playing recently as the hawk of the Senate Republican Conference and somebody who was vocally behind Trump's efforts in Iran, supporting Ukraine against the war of aggression from Russia. And he was, during the Bush administration, a pivotal figure advocating for the war in Iraq. This is somebody who has been on the Senate Armed Services Committee, has advocated for military, was a member of the military, a member of the JAG Corps. And that voice will be lost as Trump's ongoing effort to secure the nuclear material in Iran and wage war in Iran persists.
2: And you mentioned he did chair the Budget Committee in the Senate. He was also a member of the Senate Judiciary Committee, and they are going to be holding hearings, as you mentioned, on the Todd Blanche nomination later this week. What kind of a hole, regardless of party, what kind of a hole does this leave in the Senate?
1: We think they're going to do that, Ian, but they're down a vote with Mitch McConnell's absence. With the passing of Senator Graham, there are now two votes fewer for the Republicans in the Senate. And if they don't have the votes to confirm Todd Blanche, they will not proceed with votes to confirm Todd Blanche in the coming weeks. And other business could stall out too. The margin for errors in this Congress are uniquely small. His absence means a lot for the blocking and tackling of Congress functioning this month. And as a leading voice on issues involving the military, you don't just replace that, although South Carolina's governor will be entitled to appoint a temporary senator, and Senator Graham was up for re-election this year. They have to find some way to get somebody else on the ballot for November.
2: And that was supposed to be a pretty decent battle against a pediatrician on the Democratic side. A lot of reaction in the political world. What are you hearing?
1: This was a shocker. I think, you know, we have surprises and we have shockers. This one characterizes as the latter. With the health of Mitch McConnell consuming so much of our energy, you know, nobody was paying attention to any health battle Senator Graham was facing. It seems to have been sudden. We know that because his office says it was sudden. He was traveling overseas just a few days ago. He was meeting with Vladimir Zelensky. He was in Eastern Europe. There are going to be questions about how all this came on, and there'll be questions about the response.
0: That was WTOP contributor and chief correspondent for the Midas Touch Network, Scott McFarlane. 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
3: Traffic and weather on WTOP.
17: Had a couple of issues in Virginia. Let's go down to Prince William's County. Northbound Centerville Road closed due to a crash at Brown's Lane. And on 95 northbound, right around mile marker 150, also in Prince William County, there's a disabled vehicle. The north right shoulder is closed, but traffic is moving through there very slow at this point. I'm John Mons, back with another check of traffic in less than 10 minutes.
18: Temperatures in the mid-60s to start your Monday will eventually climb to the lower and mid-80s under mostly sunny skies. Mid-80s is about 5 degrees cooler than the average high of about 90 degrees, so make sure to get outside and enjoy the early summer weather. Skies are clear through Monday night as temperatures drop back to the mid and lower 60s. By Tuesday, that's when the heat begins to build. We'll see highs near average, that's about 90. Wednesday and Thursday will be the hottest days of the week ahead with temperatures in the mid to upper 90s with heat index values in the lower 100s. I'm 7 News meteorologist Mark Pena and the First Alert Weather Center.
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0: Good morning, I'm Rich Hunter. Thanks for listening. Getting ready for back to school isn't just about buying new backpacks and notebooks. It's also the time to schedule important health checkups. WTOP's Heather Gustafson reports.
9: If you haven't booked your child's back-to-school physical yet, now is the time.
10: Book those checkups.
9: Dr. Abraham with Children's National Hospital says provider offices fill up quickly as the school year approaches.
10: Things can get busy, so ensuring that you schedule now will go a long way.
9: She says parents should begin to make sure vaccines are up to date before classes begin and double-check what is required for both school and sports teams.
10: You know, making sure you see your healthcare provider to ensure that your vaccinations are up to date and you're ready to get started with the school year.
9: Heather Gustafson, WTOP News.
0: For many families, the biggest bill in youth sports isn't the registration fee. It's everything that comes after it.
11: Remember when signing up for Little League mostly meant buying a bat and a glove? Well, today, many families also pay for travel teams, private coaching, showcase tournaments, hotel stays, and specialized equipment. According to the Aspen Institute's State of Play 2025 report, the average U.S. family now spends just over $1,000 on a child's primary sport. That's a 46% increase in just 5 years. It also shows costs continue to climb, especially for elite travel sports. For those families, the yearly costs can climb into the thousands of dollars. Tournament fees, airfare, hotels, and meals, they all add up. As many parents are hoping their children earn a college scholarship, or maybe even take the first steps toward a professional career.
0: That's Fox's Frank Lanza reporting. A new study from Realtor.com is shedding light on issues of affordability and independence for young people. It shows more than 25 million people aged 35 and under living at home with their parents. That's higher than it was during COVID. A lot of it comes down to housing cost and supply, two issues Congress tries to address in the bipartisan bill that became law over the weekend. A Washington Post reporter Jennifer Wild tells WTOP experts say they're not sure what effect that legislation will actually have.
12: It contains many, many different ideas, some of which will probably be more effective than others. The basic idea is we haven't built enough housing in this country really for decades, since the recession in 20 years ago plus.
0: Washington Post reporter Jennifer Wild. In an interview with the New York Times, Mick Jagger of the Rolling Stones is rejecting talking politics with his audience.
14: The iconic Rolling Stones lead singer is saying he is much more concerned about making people feel good at his concerts. In part of an interview with the New York Times, the podcast host was asking Mick Jagger about singer Bruce Springsteen, who has repeatedly slammed President Trump during his latest tour. The host says Springsteen clearly sees his job as engaging in a meaningful back and forth with fans, but he wants them to leave concerts feeling like it was worth it. Also telling the New York Times about the new Rolling Stones album, he talked about his life, fame, aging. And at 82 years old, Mick Jagger said he knows that any performance could be his last, but he wants to keep on doing it. And he does hope that there will be another Rolling Stones tour soon.
0: That's Fox's Madison Scarpino. In 2024, Mick Jagger criticized Louisiana Governor Jeff Landry's conservative politics, joking the governor was, quote, trying to take us back to the Stone Age, unquote. Landry fired back saying, quote, the only person who might remember the Stone Age is Mick Jagger, unquote. The latest live-action Disney remake fell short of expectations at the box office this weekend. Here's ABC's Mike DeBusky with the numbers.
15: Moana made $43 million in ticket sales this weekend, below what analysts had forecast. The live-action remake of the family film comes just 10 years after the original animated version debuted and just 2 years after Moana 2 hit theaters. Minions and Monsters came in at number 2, collecting $20.5 million.
22: Good to be back.
15: And Toy Story 5 raked in $18.5 million, enough for third place at the box office. Mike DeBusky, ABC News.
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7: A familiar script at Nationals Park. Third straight day, Nationals held an eighth inning lead. Third straight day, Yankees rallied for a comeback win. New York taking the series finale 5-3 as Blake Butera's Nationals cough up another late lead and now head into the All-Star break one game below 500.
13: Yeah, it's frustrating, disappointing. Same feelings everyone else has watching the game.
7: Nats having now lost 9 of their last 12 at home. James Wood among the bright spots in the defeat. Wood his league-leading 10th leadoff homer of the season. He now heads to Philadelphia for the All-Star game along with teammates C.J. Abrams and Foster Griffin. The Wizards and top overall pick A.J. DeBonsa continuing to impress in the Vegas Summer League. DeBonsa with 23 points in a blowout win over the Kings. And while Summer League scores, not the be-all and end-all, the eye test is worth something, and head coach Brian Keefe tells the Monumental Sports Network he likes what he sees so far from the 6'9", number one pick.
16: His versatility with his size to be able to attack the rim, and then his versatility with his size defensively, his ability to rebound, pressure the ball, get a couple steals, blocked a three today, so he's going to be a dual-impact player for us. We're obviously super excited to have him.
7: The Wizards now 2-0 in the Vegas Summer League. Ben Raby, WTOP Sports.
0: And coming up on WTOP, we will have details of a police-involved shooting that occurred in Montgomery County Sunday night. Traffic and weather in about 60 seconds.
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0: Thanks for taking us along on your early Monday morning, where it is now 12:58. Traffic and weather on WTOP. Let's check back in with John Mons in the WTOP Traffic Center.
17: Rich, construction zones all around the DMV. Let's check and see what's happening on the Beltway. Starting at Annandale, the outer loop of the Beltway between Braddock Road and Springfield Interchange, two left lanes are closed. That one's going to end in less than an hour. Moving over into Prince George's County near Oxon Hill, the outer loop of the Beltway between St. Barnabas Road and Branch Avenue, two left lanes are blocked there. While not on the Beltway, I-95 northbound at Springfield-Franconia, and the exit to the Beltway, paving operations going on there. The left lane is closed. And we also have the road construction, 3rd Street Tunnel southbound between New York Avenue and exit 8. Traffic is getting through, but you're going to be across the Potomac before you get back up to speed. The WTOP Traffic Center is presented by Window Nation. 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I'm John Mons, back with another check of traffic in less than 10 minutes.
0: Thank you, John. Now your forecast looks like for today, mostly cloudy skies, highs 83 to 88. Tuesday, mostly sunny, highs around 90. Right now at the airport, 73 at Reagan National, 72 at BWI Thurgood Marshall, and 69 degrees at Dulles International at 12:59.
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0: Good morning, I'm Rich Hunter. Coming up, his heart simply gave out. Washington is hit with the shocking news of the death of a longtime influential senator. And speaking of that, in 15 minutes, a look at the life and legacy of Lindsey Graham with the Washington Post. Plus,
22: a left turn turns deadly in Maryland. I'm Liz Anderson.
0: D.C. police investigate two separate shooting deaths. Both occurred in Northeast D.C. Saturday night. Good morning. It is now 1 a.m.
1: From ABC News, I'm Wayne Cabot. Pope Leo praying for peace after a weekend of war. The U.S. hitting Iran. Iran hitting ships in the Strait of Hormuz. Russia hitting Ukraine. Heard here on closed circuit TV next to a playground. A special primary to replace Lindsey Graham as South Carolina senator, August 11th, less than a month away. Doctors think that a tear in the main artery of his heart is what killed him. ABC's Jay O'Brien.
2: Graham's office sharing the preliminary findings from the medical examiner, showing the senator died from a ruptured aorta stemming from heart disease. It came just hours after Graham returned from Ukraine. He had just turned 71 years old on Thursday.
1: Kentucky Senator Mitch McConnell says he fell, which is why he's been in the hospital for the past month. He says people his age are sensitive about showing vulnerability. He's 84 and still in the hospital. Taking a slip in the grass, the top-ranked player at Wimbledon hurt his knee, and then Jannik Sinner went on to win his second consecutive Wimbledon title, his fifth Grand Slam. The World Cup down to the semis now. France versus Spain Tuesday at Dallas Stadium. England versus Argentina Wednesday in Atlanta. Same as it ever was, referee calls are in the spotlight.
3: The ball appearing to alter course after hitting a camera wire high up in the stadium. Soccer's governing body, FIFA, saying it didn't because its sensors weren't triggered. From that red card for the star US striker to Egypt's stunning goal ruled out. Video replay systems in the spotlight in a host of matches at this World Cup. Some coaches, players and fans arguing it makes the game better. Others say it slows the sport down and doesn't always produce the right decision.
1: ABC's Tom Sufi Burge there about the Norway-England game. 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
0: It is 1:02 a.m. Monday, July 13th. Gradual clearing, lows in the 60s. Right now, we're sitting at 73 degrees. Good morning, I'm Rich Hunter. The top local stories we're following this hour. We now know how he died. The medical examiner says his early findings are that Senator Lindsey Graham's heart simply gave out. The technical term, a ruptured aorta due to hardening of the arteries. Paramedics had rushed to his Capitol Hill home Saturday night. Reports say there was a man in cardiac arrest. We also know it appears that Graham died on his way to the hospital. Graham spent more than three decades on Capitol Hill. Here's WTOP's Capitol Hill correspondent Mitchell Miller.
21: Senator Graham had visited Ukraine this past week and was upbeat after meeting with its leader, Volodymyr Zelensky.
24: I've never been more optimistic than I am today that we have the formula to end this war.
21: The Republican lawmaker had been scheduled to appear today on NBC's Meet the Press. He was a longtime proponent of a muscular U.S. foreign policy and one of the most influential lawmakers on issues of international affairs, which included his support for the war with Iran. President Trump has issued a statement saying Graham was always working and was a true American patriot. Fellow lawmakers are also praising Graham, who was first elected to the Senate in 2002 after serving in the House. He ran for president in 2016 and initially didn't support Donald Trump. He eventually became a strong political ally, but that was tested after the January 6th attack on the Capitol.
24: Trump and I, we've had a hell of a journey. All I can say is count me out. Enough is enough.
21: But Graham later reconnected with President Trump and became one of his strongest allies, often getting out on the golf course with him. South Carolina's governor will appoint a temporary replacement for Graham, who had been seeking a fifth term in the Senate. On Capitol Hill, Mitchell Miller, WTOP News.
0: Lindsey Graham was 71 years old. Maryland Senator Chris Van Hollen is adding his voice to those sad to hear about Graham's passing. The Democrat says he and Graham disagreed on many things, but they always had an open line of communication and honest conversation. Van Hollen notes they worked together to support America's Syrian Kurdish allies in the fight against ISIS. It is 1:04. A man is dead after a shooting involving police officers in Montgomery County. It happened at the Montgomery Village Crossing Shopping Center on Lost Knife Road in Gaithersburg. Officers from Montgomery County and Gaithersburg Police responded shortly before 7 after a 911 caller reported the man at a bus stop displaying and loading a gun. Captain Cody Fields of the Montgomery County Police Department say officers and the suspect approached him.
25: As they approached, the suspect took actions which
4: forced the officers to discharge their service weapons, fatally wounding and killing the man involved.
0: Fields say several officers from both Montgomery County and from the Gaithersburg City Police Department fired on the suspect. The police say the handgun was recovered at the scene. No officers or bystanders were injured. A shooting investigation has been turned over to the Attorney General's Independent Investigations Division. An update on a story we told you about here on WTOP. A Sunday morning crash between a car and a motorcycle has left three people dead in the Upper Marlboro area of Maryland. Now police believe another vehicle was involved and it fled the scene. More from WTOP's Liz Anderson.
22: The first crash happened around 2:45 a.m. Sunday. Maryland State Police troopers responded to Route 301 at Governor's Park Lane and a crash between a Tesla Model 3 and a Harley Davidson. Investigators first determined the Tesla was turning left from 301 onto Governor's Park Lane. The Harley was traveling south and had the right-of-way, but the Tesla failed to yield and the motorcycle crashed into the car's passenger side. Both people on the Harley died on the scene. The operator identified as 48-year-old Matthew Eric Vowell and the passenger 47-year-old Crystal Ann Vowell, both of Friendship, Maryland. Investigators believe the person in the Tesla backseat was a rideshare passenger. 22-year-old Adriana Lene Maxwell of Glen Burnie also died on the scene. The driver was taken to the hospital for treatment. Now investigators believe a third vehicle struck the Harley passenger after the first crash, then took off. They're asking for the public's help to find that driver and vehicle. Liz Anderson, WTOP News.
0: The Washington Business Journal has seen the details of the proposed $1 billion National Harbor Sphere. WTOP's Sandy Kozel reports.
5: The Sphere is going to be basically directly adjacent, directly north of MGM National Harbor.
6: Anna Ziegler, a reporter with the Washington Business Journal, tells WTOP she's seen the first concrete details of the planned project. She was surprised at first to see a plan for the height to reach 480 feet, but then she learned the round part itself would actually be 170 feet high for a total of just over 300.
5: It includes, you know, whatever the sea level of MGM is plus the actual height of the MGM National Harbor building.
6: The flagship Sphere in Las Vegas is 366 feet tall and seats 18,000 people. The smaller version in Maryland would seat 6,000. The project is still in the pre-application status phase with the Prince George's County Planning Department. Sandy Kozel, WTOP News.
0: Coming up on WTOP in Business, we'll actually take a look at the business of LeBron James. Traffic and weather straight ahead.
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0: Traffic and weather on WTOP. Let's say good morning once again to John Mons in the WTOP Traffic Center.
17: All right, thanks a lot, Rich. We're going to start with the 3rd Street Tunnel southbound between New York Avenue and Exit 8. Road construction there has it reduced to just one lane. Then as you head south on 395, it gets worse because there are closures there due to a paving operation. Three left lanes and left shoulder are closed between exit 8 and exit 5. Also, three left lanes blocked also on 395. That's going to be between exit 6 and exit 3. Traffic is getting by thanks to low volume at this point. 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I'm John Mons, back with another check of traffic in less than 10 minutes.
26: Catching a break in the weather department from the heat, humidity, and storm chances with clear skies and temperatures in the lower to mid 80s Monday afternoon. That's about 5 to almost 10 degrees cooler than the average high of about 90 for this time of year. Skies are clear through Monday night as temperatures drop back to the mid 60s, but the heat begins to build heading into Tuesday with highs returning to near average with forecast high of around 90. Wednesday and Thursday will be the hottest days of the week ahead with temperatures climbing all the way to the upper 90s with feels like temperatures in the lower 100s. I'm 7 News meteorologist Mark Pena in the First Alert Weather Center.
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9: This is the Bloomberg Business of Entertainment report. LeBron James's 8-year run with the Los Angeles Lakers is over, with the NBA star telling the team he'll play a record-extending 24th NBA season elsewhere. Bloomberg's Randall Williams talks more about the business impact of the departure.
10: Really, from an ownership level and from a management level, Lakers management has mismanaged the entire team from the moment that that 2020 championship was won. And so since then, I think he's done as much as he could. You have people calling it a Mickey Mouse championship. They never got a parade.
9: When it comes to his salary,
10: there are going to be fans out there that are going to say that he could have taken a pay cut. Yes, but he was still playing at an elite level. So why would you take a pay cut, especially at the later years of your career, when you're going, this is probably going to be one of the only times you're making $60 million that's guaranteed on the court. And so I don't think the Lakers organization truly appreciated him for what he was, just because their superstars of the past were different.
9: Lisa Mateo, Bloomberg Radio.
0: And coming up on WTOP, we continue to follow the sudden death of South Carolina Senator Lindsey Graham. This time, we go in depth with the Washington Post. It is 1:11.
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0: Good morning, I'm Rich Hunter. Thanks for being with us. As we've been reporting, longtime Republican Senator Lindsey Graham died Saturday night very suddenly, at the age of 71, sending shockwaves through Washington. The preliminary finding from the medical examiner is that he died from an aortic rupture stemming from hardening of the arteries. Washington Post reporter Dan Diamond joined WTOP's Jenny Glick earlier to talk about Graham's legacy.
1: Senator Graham had a notable and somewhat complicated political path. He came to Washington about 30 years ago, first in the House and then in the Senate. He was a major player on foreign policy initiatives, tried to hammer out some compromises on immigration that unfortunately didn't go anywhere. I was a health reporter about a decade ago when Senator Graham got very involved with the attempt to repeal the Affordable Care Act. And in recent years, he had really become a confidant of President Trump. He had been a critic of Trump and then became one of his best defenders in Congress. So there are a lot of people who have very complicated feelings about Lindsey Graham, but many who think of him fondly, even political enemies who found ways to compromise with him.
2: We were hearing that there was some pressure already on him on the midterm elections, that might not have been a sure thing. What can you tell us now about what happens with his Senate seat?
1: Well, I've been keeping one eye on his race in South Carolina because these are crucial midterms for the Democrats. They're hoping to take back the Senate and the House and put some pressure on Trump. He did win the primary with a commanding lead, about doubling up the runner-up. The Democrat in that race, a pediatrician named Danny Andrews, is polling relatively well, but this is a seat that Graham has held for 20 years. It's been long controlled by Republicans, and I think we've seen a number of times in recent years that even some Democrats who attract national attention in these Senate races sometimes peter out at the end. So I don't think any of us were expecting that South Carolina was going to go to the Democrats, certainly possible. But I'm also a White House reporter, not a congressional reporter. So my knowledge on it may be more limited compared to others.
2: Are we already hearing a buzz about people who may kind of put their names in for this?
1: Well, I can tell you this. We wrote our story a little after 2 a.m, and within a few hours, I was getting messages from South Carolina politicians that I'd never spoken to before about who might be next. So yes, I think in Washington, unfortunately, but realistically, when there's a vacancy, there's immediate jockeying for who's going to fill it. And Nancy Mace, the South Carolina congresswoman who's attracted so much attention, much of it not favorable in recent months, appears to be exploring a bid. There's also going to be an appointment very soon by the Republican governor of South Carolina, Governor McMaster. So he would fill the seat until the end of Graham's term in January. And then there would be the second competition, essentially, for the Senate seat to be determined in November. There will need to be a new Republican primary because Senator Graham had been the chosen candidate of Republicans in South Carolina.
2: And is there a feeling that whoever the governor appoints is going to have a leg up?
1: I think we do see that generally. Sometimes what happens is the governor might appoint a caretaker for these sorts of situations where they put a political ally in, someone who can be a reliable vote, but it's a way to strike a compromise, the governor not necessarily putting his or her fingers on the scale. I think we'll know a lot more in the next few days. There's a lot of shock still going around, and some people who had been rumored to be in the mix for Senator Graham's seat, such as Congressman Wilson from South Carolina. There was a period this morning where there was a lot of talk about him, and then within an hour or two, he said, no, I think I'm going to stay in the House. So I think things are still developing fairly quickly.
0: That's Washington Post reporter Dan Diamond. A quick look at the top stories we're working on at WTOP. Tributes continue to pour in following the death of South Carolina Senator Lindsey Graham. The preliminary finding from the medical examiner is that Graham died from a ruptured aorta stemming from hardening of the arteries. Iran says the Strait of Hormuz is closed. The U.S. says it's not. Keep it here for full details on these stories in the minutes ahead. 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
3: Traffic and weather on WTOP.
17: We have construction projects all around the DMV on the roads, so let's just check and see what's happening in Prince George's County. Construction has the two right lanes blocked on Landover Road eastbound between Martin Luther King Jr. Highway and Bright Seat Road. Also in Lanham, Annapolis Road eastbound between Finns Lane and Old Annapolis Road. Left lane is closed through there. In Bowie on Annapolis Road westbound between Old Annapolis Road and Harkins Road. Two left lanes are blocked through there. And in Oxon Hill, the Beltway Outer Loop between St. Barnabas Road and Branch Avenue. Two left lanes are blocked as you make your way through there. Traffic brought to you by Wolf Trap. Don't miss Bob Dylan live in concert at Wolf Trap Friday and Saturday, July 24th and 25th. Tickets for Bob Dylan are on sale now at wolftrap.org. I'm John Mons, back with another check of traffic in less than 10 minutes.
26: Just a few passing clouds and no mention of rainfall on this Monday, with a nice break from the heat and humidity, with temperatures forecast in the lower to mid 80s on your Monday afternoon. That's about 5 degrees cooler than the average high of about 90 for this time of year. Skies are clear through Monday night as temperatures dip back to the lower and mid 60s, but the heat is back heading into Tuesday. Seasonable heat at that, with highs near 90 under sunny skies. But Wednesday, Thursday, these are the hottest days of the week ahead, with temperatures in the upper 90s with heat index values in the lower 100s. I'm 7 News meteorologist Mark Pena and the First Alert Weather Center.
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0: Good morning, I'm Rich Hunter. Thanks for listening. Reports are that the Empire Towers on Ritchie Highway in Glen Burnie are unsafe. Residents are being asked to respect a 150-foot perimeter around the building. That's equal to 1.5 times the 10-story building's height. The Banner reports that about 100 people were evacuated Thursday. That's when first responders discovered that the parking garage had been compromised. No one is allowed inside, which is also home to an American Red Cross blood donation center. Traffic slowdowns are expected due to the roads near the building having been closed. Fairfax County Police are testing a new technology to help officers communicate with residents who don't speak English. The department is using AI-powered body cameras that can detect and translate 57 languages in real time. Fairfax County Police Sergeant Evan Brandolino tells WUSA 9 the technology is helping community members who might otherwise have difficulty communicating with officers.
6: It's a daily occurrence that our officers encounter individuals who are not proficient in English, and this tool makes it a lot easier and more efficient for them to communicate with them, especially when seconds count.
0: The officers have already used the translation tool nearly 850 times, with Spanish accounting for about 80% of translations. The cameras are currently being used in 4 of the county's 8 police districts, and the department hopes to eventually expand the technology countywide. A debate is brewing in Maryland. It involves where the state should spend transportation dollars. WTOP's Luke Lukert reports.
7: Maryland drivers are paying the majority of the revenue for the $5 billion a year that pays for roads, ports, and public transit. Only 22% of state funding is going to state highways, even though about 3 out of every 4 commute by car. The Baltimore Sun, however, found that 53% of state funding is going to public transit projects, like the Purple Line, even though only 5% of people use that type of transit regularly. Luke Lukert, WTOP News.
0: Montgomery County voters just didn't turn out for last month's primary election. WTOP's Ian Crawford reports the final numbers show fewer than 23% of those eligible to vote cast their ballots.
16: There are just over 707,000 registered voters in Montgomery County, according to BOE statistics for June, but only 161,146 votes were cast for the June 23rd primary. That's not just one party. That's all votes, regardless of party affiliation, and it could have had an effect on some of the closer races. In the Democratic race for County Council District 3, only 400 votes separated the winner, Gaithersburg Mayor Judd Ashman, from his closest competitor, Rockville City Council member Isola Shaw. Voters stayed away from most Maryland polls, as it turns out. Only 24% of eligible voters statewide cast ballots, down 3% from the last race for governor in 2022. Ian Crawford, WTOP News.
0: 31 states, including Virginia and Maryland, are seeing cases of a parasitic illness. Michigan seems to be the epicenter of the outbreak. WTOP's Jenny Glick reports.
2: Known for its unfortunate consequence of explosive diarrhea, the CDC and area departments of health are continuing to monitor cases of cyclosporiasis. What to do? Inspect your produce and cut out damaged areas. Scrub firm fruit and veggies like melon and cucumbers before eating, and wash your own hands before and after prep. The CDC says you do not need to rewash bag salad. While uncomfortable, so far the parasite has not claimed lives, though it has led to more than 80 hospitalizations. Jenny Glick, WTOP News.
0: The annual Lotus and Water Lily Festival is still a week away. That didn't stop crowds from heading to Northeast and the Kenilworth Aquatic Gardens. WTOP's Jimmy Alexander says some had to remind themselves where they were.
20: You wouldn't really think this was
8: technically in D.C.
9: George Shaw from Rockville says this is his first time at the Aquatic Gardens.
8: It's fabulous. It really is. So far, it's beautiful.
9: For those who've never made the trip, Kenilworth Aquatic Gardens is a national park along the Anacostia River where ponds built more than a century ago are filled with blooming lotus and water lilies.
10: And then the marsh year-round if you want to come see amazing birds and wildlife.
9: Lauren Wustenberg has called the district home for the last 4.5 years.
10: My favorite thing about living in Washington, D.C. is being able to get access to the Anacostia River bike trail. 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
9: The Lotus and Water Lily Festival kicks off next Saturday and runs through Sunday and features art, music, and cultural programs. From Northeast DC, Jimmy Alexander, WTOP News.
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1: 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Jannik Sinner, now a two-time Wimbledon champion, as he held off Alexander Zverev in 4 sets. 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
5: Traffic and weather on WTOP.
6: Checking on the construction going on the 3rd Street Tunnel southbound between New York Avenue and Exit 8. Road construction has the lanes reduced down to just one. Traffic's pretty heavy through there. As you make your way into Virginia on the 395 southbound, you're going to find a couple of paving operations, alternating closures of three left lanes in the left shoulder. That's going to be between Washington Boulevard and King Street, and also between Shirlington and Little River Turnpike. Three left lanes are blocked through there. Traffic is light, so things are moving at this point. I'm John Mons with the next traffic report on the way in less than 10 minutes.
7: And for early today, we've got gradual clearing, lows, some of us could get into the 60s. And then for later today, mostly cloudy, highs 83 to 88. We've got 73 degrees in Georgetown at 66 in both Bowie and Leesburg. And we're now down to 72 degrees outside the WTOP studios at 1:30.
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7: Good morning, I'm Rich Hunter. Tariq King is our producer. The top stories we're following for you today. Tributes continue to pour in for the late South Carolina Senator Lindsey Graham. D.C.'s medical examiner says it appears Graham's heart gave out. The South Carolina Republican, one of the most powerful lawmakers in Washington, died from cardiovascular disease.
10: Graham's office sharing the preliminary findings from the medical examiner, showing the senator died from a ruptured aorta stemming from heart disease. It came just hours after Graham returned from Ukraine. He had just turned 71 years old on Thursday.
7: ABC congressional correspondent Jay O'Brien reporting. Graham had just returned from Ukraine, where he met with Ukraine's president. He was scheduled to appear on NBC's Meet the Press Sunday morning. News Nation's Omar Lewis reports.
11: First elected in 2002, Graham served more than 23 years in the U.S. Senate after previously serving 4 terms in the House. A former Air Force lawyer, he became one of Congress's most recognizable Republican voices on foreign policy.

0: DNC advocating for military alliances. After briefly running for the Republican presidential nomination in 2015 and sharply criticizing President Trump during the campaign, he later became one of the president's closest allies and a frequent advisor on foreign policy.
1: Reaction has been quick and heartfelt. Virginia Democrat Mark Warner said that he and Graham disagreed a lot, but described Graham as a, quote, fierce advocate, unquote, for causes he supported. Those causes that included national security and the armed forces. President Trump is calling Graham one of the greatest people and senators he has ever known. The president called into NBC's Meet the Press Sunday morning.
2: He sounded a little tired, but perfect, but a little bit tired. I had a right to be. And then he was a worker. He was really a worker, but he sounded great, actually. But he actually said he was tired, but he wanted to pass the Save America Act. And I said, well, we're going to get it done, Lindsay. We're going to get it done. I'll see you like soon. We thought maybe we might even meet today. And then that was it.
1: Lindsey Graham had just turned 71 last week. World leaders are also reacting. Israeli Prime Minister Benjamin Netanyahu was on NBC's Meet the Press, calling Graham a beloved friend.
3: I think America has lost a great patriot. Israel has lost one of the great champions of the American-Israeli alliance. And frankly, I've lost a beloved friend who I've had for many decades.
1: President Trump has ordered flags to fly at half-staff at the White House and government buildings nationwide. In other Senate news, we are also finally hearing from Kentucky Senator Mitch McConnell. He says a fall led to his hospitalization. That ended weeks of silence and speculation about his health. He was actually hospitalized originally on June 14th. The statement offered little more except that McConnell says he is receiving excellent care and recovering. It is 1:33. Is the Strait of Hormuz open or closed? Depends on who you ask. President Trump says yes, but Iran says no. The United States launched several waves of strikes on Iran into Monday morning over an Iranian attack on a container ship in the Strait of Hormuz. ABC's Allison Kosick has the latest.
4: The U.S. and Iran entered negotiations last month based on a memorandum of understanding signed by both countries. But President Trump suggested last week that interim deal was over. But talks were held this weekend in Oman, though U.S. negotiators did not attend. The U.S. had expected Iran to publicly commit to stop attacking ships in the strait following those negotiations. Allison Kosick, ABC News, New York.
1: In a statement from U.S. Central Command, Iranian air defense systems, radar sites, missile and drone equipment, and small boats were struck, adding fighter jets, ships, and aerial drones and naval drones were used. Deadly strikes by Israeli forces in Gaza Sunday killed at least six Palestinians, including a child. AP correspondent Donna Warner has details.
5: Health officials in Gaza City say at least four Palestinians were killed Sunday when drone strikes twice targeted a blacksmith shop. The wounded were carried onto ambulances. Israel's military acknowledged carrying out the strikes, saying they targeted terrorist infrastructure and a Hamas weapon production site. Palestinian health officials say a nine-year-old girl was killed by Israeli gunfire in a displacement camp in central Gaza, and that one person was killed in an Israeli strike on a displacement tent in Gaza's Khan Yunis. Even though a ceasefire took effect October 10th, Israeli strikes continue almost daily. I'm Donna Water.
1: New legislation in New York State could temporarily put the brakes on new data center construction.
6: A new omnibus package of legislation is awaiting New York Governor Kathy Hochul's signature, which would temporarily limit the construction of large data centers known as hyperscalers in the state.
7: Any data centers that are 20 megawatts and above, which are on a much, much larger scale than anything we've really seen before.
6: State Senator Kristen Gonzalez co-authored the bills.
7: We cannot afford to have a strained energy grid, and we cannot afford to pay higher energy bills if we did nothing.
6: Mike Dubusky, ABC News.
1: The bills would also force data center firms to convert 90% of their power intake to renewable resources by 2040. He demolished the East Wing, built a UFC arena, and is reportedly planning for a helipad on the South Lawn. Now President Trump is turning his attention to the White House North Portico. ABC's Dave Packer reports.
8: It's the front door of the White House, the North Portico, which faces Pennsylvania Avenue. That portico and its columns, completed in 1830, are now covered with scaffolding. President Trump criticizing its condition, calling the North Portico a deplorable and horrible front of the White House. Trump posted posting photos of the base of one of the columns and promising that his renovation will soon make it a symbol of extraordinary beauty and pride. When asked if any changes would be made, the White House responding that this is standard restoration work. Dave Packer, ABC News.
1: Coming up after traffic and weather, a new idea in movie theaters, and then the IRS is lending a hand to taxpayers who owe money with a caveat.
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1: It is 1:38. Traffic weather on WTOP. Let's check back in with John Mons in the WTOP Traffic Center.
12: Rich, I'm counting up all these construction zones that we have going on this early morning. There are over 15 of them. But here's the good news. Due to low traffic volume, you're able to get through at speed, even when it's down to just one lane. These zones are in D.C. and Maryland, Virginia. Pretty much almost anywhere you go, you're going to find those construction zones. Good news is most will be over by 5 this morning. I'm John Mons. Your next check of traffic is coming up in less than 10 minutes.
1: Thank you, John. Now let's head over to the P.J. 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
13: Catching a break from the heat, humidity, and storm chances on this Monday with a really nice early summer afternoon to look forward to. Highs will reach the lower and mid-80s under mostly sunny skies, and we'll have east winds throughout the day at about 5 to 10 miles per hour. Skies are clear through Monday night as temperatures drop back to the mid-60s, but we get close to average on Tuesday with highs near 90 degrees, and the heat really begins to build heading into Wednesday and Thursday with highs in the mid to upper 90s. Feels like temperatures will be in the lower 100s. I'm 7 News meteorologist Mark Pena in the First Alert Weather Center.
1: And right now we've got 67 degrees in Rockville, 68 in Ashburn, 67 down in Fort Washington, and we're at 72 degrees outside the WTOP newsroom. 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
14: This is the Bloomberg Business of Entertainment report. 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The company is investing $100 million in Cosm, an operator of large screen theaters that show films and sporting events on giant curved screens designed to make guests feel like they're part of the action. Cosm also serves food and offers seating that includes high-top tables and booths. It's already seen interest from Comcast's NBC Universal Media and Sports Unit, who previously struck a deal to screen Premier League soccer matches and Big Ten football games at Cosm's theaters in Los Angeles and Dallas. It's also been the home to movies like The Matrix, Willy Wonka and the Chocolate Factory, and Harry Potter and the Sorcerer's Stone.
15: Dear Mr. Potter, we are pleased to inform you that you have been accepted at Hogwarts School of Witchcraft and Wizardry.
14: 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Lisa Mateo, Bloomberg Radio.
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1: Good morning, I'm Rich Hunter. Thanks for spending part of your early Monday morning with us here at WTOP. D.C. police are investigating two separate shooting deaths in Northeast D.C. Saturday night. The first victim was a 13-year-old shot just before 8:30 on Rosedale Street between Minor Elementary School and the Rosedale Recreation Center. D.C. police say they want to talk to another teenage boy about the attack. He was last seen riding a black bike in the area of 16th and Rosedale Streets. An hour later, police responded to Minnesota Avenue Northeast near Benning Road for another shooting. The adult male died at the hospital. A march was held in Mississippi Sunday to put pressure on investigators in the death of 18-year-old Nolan Wells. ABC's Ike Ajachi has the story.
17: The crowd gathering just miles from Horn Island, where Wells went with friends on the 4th of July and never made it back. His family is saying the story they've been given, that Nolan chose to stay behind and didn't have his phone, doesn't add up, pointing to what they say are deleted texts and empty Snapchat accounts. They've ordered a private autopsy in Washington, D.C. Investigators in Jackson County have no new update, saying they're working toward the same goal as a family, which is a transparent investigation.
1: Wells' death has led to rampant speculation and suspicion as people grapple with Mississippi's history of racial tension and what it means to be a black person in a majority white space. Actor and producer Tyler Perry is helping pay for Wells' funeral, and former NFL quarterback Colin Kaepernick is helping to pay for an independent autopsy. Allstate is out with its America's Best Drivers report, and as WTOP's Alan Etter reports, you can guess where D.C. drivers ended up.
18: We're not last. That distinction goes to Boston. But DMV drivers are second to last when it comes to safety on the roads. And that has an impact on all of us through insurance rates. Allstate's Rudy Alston explains.
19: You have the locals that are kind of more accustomed to the driving patterns, the road signs, the traffic circles, all the speed cameras. But you get a lot of people from Maryland and Virginia that aren't as familiar with how to navigate through D.C.
18: Plus, Alston says, we have a lot of distractions, more bike traffic, scooters, and delivery vehicles weaving in and out of traffic. The safest cities for drivers, Brownsville, Texas, Fort Collins, Colorado, and Boise, Idaho. The riskiest, Boston, D.C., and Baltimore. Alan Etter, WTOP News.
1: The IRS is making it easier for taxpayers with a good track record to avoid certain penalties without having to ask.
4: The Internal Revenue Service is launching a new process called Automatic Exemption from Penalty, or AEP. Starting this summer, eligible taxpayers with a three-year history of filing and paying taxes on time will automatically receive relief from certain failure to file, failure to pay, and failure to deposit penalties. There's no application to fill out. The IRS will simply determine eligibility and send a notice confirming the relief. The new system begins with eligible 2025 tax returns and 2026 quarterly returns.
1: That's Fox's Pam Puzo. Coming up on WTOP.
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1: Good morning, I'm Rich Hunter. Thanks for being with us. 12% of people in their early 30s now say they live with their parents. That's from a study by Realtor.com, and it's the highest share on recent record. For many young people, the difference between remaining at home and starting lives of their own was often a year. There were sharp differences between 26-year-olds and everyone under the age in the study. Washington Post reporter Jennifer Wild tells WTOP what set that group apart.
0: they were 23 and they were maybe some of them just at the point that they had their first jobs and first paychecks and they were looking to buy a home, some of them, the ones who were getting started fastest, and they were able to take advantage of really low mortgage rates. And by the time people a year or two younger were looking, mortgage rates were far higher.
1: More than two-thirds of those living at home had jobs of their own. New data shows some new cars may not keep both drivers and passengers safe. The Insurance Institute for Highway Safety is out with its ratings. Jessica Jermakian is with the IIHS.
2: A lot of vehicles struggle with our most recent crash test, our frontal crash test, where we have a rear occupant behind the driver. The rear seat is a challenge because we require a lot of flexibility in our rear seat. There are a lot of different people who sit back there, a lot of ways that we want to use our rear seat, including things like storing cargo. And so there are some challenges that go along with that in how you design the restraint systems and the seating. But the automakers are focusing their attention on it, and we see improvements every year.
1: The most popular SUV in the U.S. has gotten a big redesign. WTOP's John Aaron is taking us for a spin.
20: Toyota had one goal here.
3: To make it better, better, better, better, better.
20: Yeah, a lot was on the line when the automaker redesigned the ultra-popular RAV4. And power and fuel economy did both get better. In fact, all RAV4s are now hybrids. So let's hop inside. This cabin is modern and thoughtfully laid out. A large center touchscreen is easy to read and generally intuitive to use. That said, key functions like heated seat controls live on the touchscreen, whereas physical buttons would have been more convenient. The dual wireless phone chargers on this limited model were very welcome. Outside, the redesign leans into a rugged, boxy look, which also results in excellent cargo space and good outward visibility. This one is a gray-blue outside with a tan interior. Now, full disclosure, my family thinks highly of Toyotas, and my five-year-old knows it.
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20: But we probably will not have one of these new RAV4s permanently simply because of their popularity. Toyota tells me they're flying off the lot if they even hit the lot. This high-end limited model comes to $46,883 as tested after shipping. John Aaron, WTOP News.
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7: Traffic and weather on WTOP.
8: Well, so far early this morning, no crashes or any other type incidents causing any backups. We do have construction projects going on all over the roads of the DMV. Probably the biggest one would be 395 southbound paving operation through there as a closure of three lanes and left shoulder or just three lanes blocked. That's going to be between Glebe Road and Seminary. But traffic is up to speed making it through in that one lane. Also, 3rd Street Tunnel southbound in D.C., New York Avenue to exit 8. It's reduced to one lane through there. Traffic is moving at speed. Traffic brought to you by Jiffy Lube. Need a fast, easy oil change? Jiffy does it. 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No appointment needed. I'm John Mons, back with another check of traffic in less than 10 minutes.
9: Temperatures in the mid-60s to start your Monday will eventually climb to the lower and mid-80s under mostly sunny skies. Mid-80s is about 5 degrees cooler than the average high of about 90 degrees, so make sure to get outside and enjoy the early summer weather. Skies are clear through Monday night as temperatures drop back to the mid and lower 60s. By Tuesday, that's when the heat begins to build. We'll see highs near average, that's about 90. Wednesday and Thursday will be the hottest days of the week ahead with temperatures in the mid to upper 90s with heat index values in the lower 100s. I'm 7 News meteorologist Mark Pena and the First Alert Weather Center.
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1: Good morning, I'm Rich Hunter. Thanks for listening. Anyone stuck in traffic has to be thinking that working from home would be so much better. WTOP's John Doman has the details of a study that finds some perks to being there.
4: No one here is arguing that remote work is all bad.
11: We've gotten to skip commutes. We've gotten to have more time with our families.
4: Emma Harrington's an assistant professor at the University of Virginia and the author of the forthcoming book, In Person. And she says the downsides of remote work are pretty noticeable, too.
11: This rise of remote work has had some mental health costs for people who are most exposed to that increase in the ability to work from home.
4: Especially if they live alone. Harrington says some people might go days without having substantial contact with others. In addition to increased isolation and worse mental health, she says the connections people build on the job also tend not to be as strong when they don't see their coworkers regularly. John Dome in WTOP News.
1: If you're renting or thinking about it, a new nationwide ranking suggests the best place to live isn't necessarily where the rent is cheapest.
12: 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Wallet Hub says renters in Overland Park spend about 17% of their income on rent, one of the lowest shares in the country. 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
1: That's Fox's Deborah Valentine reporting. After years of closures and gloomy predictions, America's bookstores are turning the page.
13: Bookstores are making a comeback, even as fewer Americans say they're reading books than they did a decade ago. Barnes & Noble continues opening new stores, while independent bookstores are expanding in many communities. Industry leaders say they've reinvented bookstores as destinations, adding cafes, author events, toys, games, gifts, and comfortable places where customers can browse without feeling rushed. The American Booksellers Association says nearly three-quarters of independent booksellers reported higher sales last year. Many booksellers say customers aren't just shopping for books anymore, they're coming back for the experience.
1: That's Fox's Matt Murphy reporting. And if you're looking for something to read, Amazon's editors are out with their best books of the year so far list, and one of their top picks is a true crime story that reads like fiction. WTOP's Tariq King has more.
14: We're trying to find books that will appeal to all different kinds of readers.
15: Al Woodworth is a managing editor on Amazon's editorial team.
14: The Amazon Books editorial team is reading all the time. We put together the best books of the month list, and then we look back. We take time to think about what were all the books that stuck with us.
15: Their number one pick was the novel Kin by Tayari Jones, but a close second was a nonfiction page-turner.
14: London Falling by Patrick Radden Keefe. He's the author of Empire of Pain, of Say Nothing, and he is a master of narrative nonfiction. This book reads like fiction. It's a devastating and page-turning true crime story of a young boy who duped the wrong men and ended up dead in the Thames. And it is just a story that you won't be able to get out of your head. Can't believe this is real life, but in fact, it is.
15: Tariq King, WTOP News.
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16: A familiar script at Nationals Park, third straight day. Nationals held an eighth inning lead, third straight day. Yankees rallied for a comeback win. New York taking the series finale 5-3 as Blake Butera's Nationals cough up another late lead and now head into the All-Star break one game below 500.
17: Yeah, it's frustrating, disappointing. Same feelings everyone else has watching the game.
16: Nats having now lost 9 of their last 12 at home. James Wood among the bright spots in the defeat. Wood, his league-leading 10th leadoff homer of the season. He now heads to Philadelphia for the All-Star game along with teammates C.J. Abrams and Foster Griffin. The Wizards and top overall pick A.J. DeBonsa continuing to impress in the Vegas Summer League. DeBonsa with 23 points in a blowout win over the Kings. And while Summer League scores, not the be-all and end-all, the eye test is worth something. And head coach Brian Keefe tells the Monumental Sports Network he likes what he sees so far from the 6'9", number one pick.
17: His versatility with his size to be able to attack the rim, and then his versatility with his size defensively, his ability to rebound, pressure the ball, get a couple steals, blocked a three today. So he's going to be a dual impact player for us. We're obviously super excited to have
16: him. The Wizards now 2-0 in the Vegas Summer League. Ben Raby, WTOP Sports.
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1: It's 1:58. Let's get right to John in the WTOP Traffic Center.
8: Let's check in on some of the construction zones in Montgomery County. New Hampshire Avenue northbound between the Beltway and Powder Mill Road. Right lane is closed through there. That one should be done by 3 o'clock. That's the same story in Chevy Chase. Connecticut Avenue southbound between Club Drive and Chevy Chase Circle. The two right lanes are blocked. And as I said, that should be done by 3 o'clock as well. White Oak, U.S. 29, Columbia Pike, northbound between New Hampshire Avenue and Randolph. Road is reduced to one lane. Same thing on the southbound lanes between the Intercounty Connector and New Hampshire Avenue. One lane of traffic getting through. Both of those are going to not finish up until about 5 this morning. The WTOP Traffic Center is presented by Window Nation. 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I'm John Mons, back in less than 10 minutes with another look at traffic.
1: Thank you, John. Your weather for today, mostly cloudy, highs 83 to 88. And then tomorrow it starts getting hotter. Mostly sunny, highs around 90. Right now, we've got 66 in Upper Marlboro, 70 in Woodbridge, 73 downtown in Northwest, and we're at 72 degrees outside the WTOP studios at 159.
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1: Good morning, I'm Rich Hunter. Coming up,
21: South Carolina Senator Lindsey Graham has died just days after his 71st birthday. I'm Mitchell Miller, today on The Hill.
22: An early morning crash between a car and motorcycle kills 3 in Maryland. I'm Liz Anderson.
1: A 13-year-old is killed by gunfire in Northeast D.C.
23: The sphere proposed for National Harbor won't be as big as the one in Vegas, but it'll still be big. I'm Sandy Kozell.
24: While most Marylanders are driving, the majority of funding goes to public transportation. I'm Luke Lukert.
1: It's 2 a.m.
25: From ABC News, I'm Wayne Cabot. Global oil is back near $80 a barrel as Iran attacks more ships in the Strait of Hormuz. In the U.S., an Iran trade fire. In Iran, a nuclear power plant appears to have been damaged based on satellite photos. The Iran Revolutionary Guard is now claiming to have damaged a U.S. base in Bahrain, earlier targeting other Gulf states that allow American bases, Jordan, Kuwait, Oman, Qatar. Israel is carrying out more deadly strikes in Gaza. At least 6 people have died in the latest attack, including a 9-year-old girl. To Ukraine, where children were playing in a playground in the city of Sumy when A Russian missile strike sent them screaming, glass shattering around them as they sought shelter in a coffee shop. Hoping to end that war with Russian sanctions, Lindsey Graham had just returned from Ukraine when he died from what's being called an aortic tear. A special election for his seat is set for just under a month, August 11th, in South Carolina.
0: President Trump saying he has someone in mind. The governor's pick will only finish out Graham's current term, state law mandating a special election to replace him on the ballot in November when he was up for re-election.
25: ABC's Olivia Rubin. Graham was 71. President Trump saying he seemed fine on the phone that day. A slip and fall is why Senator Mitch McConnell says he's been in the hospital for over a month. 3,000 acres have burned, and California's Summit Fire is less than a third contained.
2: The fast-spreading blaze fueled by hot and dry conditions and forcing evacuations over the weekend. The region struggling with the heat and dry weather. Across Atlantic, the heat hampering efforts to fight wildfires. At least 12 people died this weekend in southern Spain as they tried to flee one of the several raging fires.
25: Leslie Lopez, this is ABC News.
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1: It is 2:02 a.m. Monday, July 13th. Mostly cloudy today. Highs 83 to 88. Right now it's 72 degrees. Good morning, I'm Rich Hunter. The top local stories we're following this hour. Washington woke up Sunday to the stunning news from Capitol Hill. South Carolina Senator Lindsey Graham has died. The preliminary finding from D.C.'s medical examiner is that he died from an aortic rupture stemming from hardening of the arteries. Graham was 71. WTOP Capitol Hill correspondent Mitchell Miller has more on the life and legacy of the longtime Republican lawmaker.
5: Senator Graham had recently returned from a trip to Ukraine, where he had met with Ukrainian leader Volodymyr Zelensky.
6: Good visit with the president, right?
9: Yeah, I think that we had really a good meeting.
6: Great briefing by your intel folks.
5: Graham, who turned 71 last Thursday, was known for his keen interest in promoting U.S. foreign policy and a strong defense. He urged President Trump to remain tough with Iran. The president calls Graham a true patriot, and praise for him is pouring in from lawmakers. After serving in the House, Graham was elected to the Senate in 2002. He was most recently the chair of the Senate Budget Committee and had served previously as the chair of the Senate Judiciary Committee. Graham briefly ran for president in 2016 and initially didn't support Donald Trump, but eventually became a close ally. His death leaves Republicans with a 52-47 majority. South Carolina's governor will appoint his temporary replacement, and a special election is to be held for a new GOP nominee next month. Graham had been seeking his fifth term in the Senate. On Capitol Hill, Mitchell Miller, WTOP News.
1: Virginia Democratic Senator Mark Warner is one of the many lawmakers who said he is heartbroken to learn of the sudden passing of Graham. In a statement, he said even though they disagreed on plenty, he never doubted Graham's love for this country or his commitment to serving it. Warner says he will also remember Graham's quick wit, sharp laugh, and uncanny ability to break tension with a well-timed joke or story. It is 2:04. Early Sunday morning, there was a deadly car accident in the Upper Marlboro area. Maryland State Police originally stated two vehicles were involved in a crash shortly before 1 a.m., but now they're looking for another one. That took off. WTOP's Liz Anderson has the details.
22: The first crash between a car and motorcycle along Route 301 at Governor's Park Lane. Investigators believe the second crash was a hit and run. Back to the first, it was between a Tesla 3 and a Harley Davidson that collided as the car attempted a left turn from Crane Highway onto Governor's Park Lane. The motorcycle was heading south, had the right of way, but crashed into the Tesla's passenger side after the car failed to yield. 48-year-old Matthew Eric Vowell and 47-year-old Crystal Ann Vowell of Friendship, Maryland, were on the Harley. Both died right there. Investigators believe another unidentified vehicle struck Crystal Vowell. They're asking the public for relevant information that'll help them find that vehicle and driver. The Tesla backseat passenger, 22-year-old Adriana Lene Maxwell of Glen Burnie, also died on scene. Police believe the Tesla was being used for rideshare service when the crash happened. The driver was taken to the hospital for treatment. Liz Anderson, WTOP News.
1: A man has died at the hands of police in a shooting Sunday evening in Montgomery Village. Montgomery County Police say they and officers from the Gaithersburg City Police Department encountered the man at a bus stop in front of Montgomery Village Plaza on Lost Knife Road. Montgomery County Police Captain Cody Fields.
10: As they approached, the suspect took actions,
3: which forced the officers to discharge their service weapons, fatally wounding and killing the man involved. A handgun was recovered on the scene.
1: Fields called the death a traumatic event for the suspect's family, as well as for police and the entire community. The shooting will now be investigated by the Maryland Attorney General's office. The U.S. Capitol Dome reaches just below 290 feet. WTOP's Sandy Kozel reports the sphere proposed for National Harbor would rise just higher than that.
23: First concrete details about the Sphere Entertainment venue have emerged as the people behind the project work through the approval process with Prince George's County. Hannah Ziegler wrote about what she's learning for the Washington Business Journal, and it includes a height of 302 feet.
4: Hopefully that height definitely stays a little bit more consistent and does not try to eclipse some of the biggest buildings in the region, because that would have just been insane, almost double the height of the MGM National Harbor building.
23: The Sphere would be about 4 miles from Reagan National Airport as the crow flies, so the FAA would have to weigh in. The Maryland facility would have seating for 6,000 and include parking facilities across more than 14 acres just north of MGM National Harbor. Sandy Kozel, WTOP News.
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1: Traffic and weather on WTOP. We say good morning once again to John Mons in the WTOP Traffic Center.
8: Well, looky here. We got some things that don't involve construction going on. Let's go down to Manassas. There's an accident, I-66 westbound. That's going to be right at Sudley Road, exit 47. A vehicle has crashed into the guardrail there. And then we check over in Maryland. This is going to be on 95 North before exit 29A. That's Powder Mill Road. Police activity through there. We don't know exactly what's going on. We're keeping an eye on it. And we'll let you know on our next report. Selling your car, watch out for fake payments, unsafe meetups, endless haggling. Or you could just sell to Fitzgerald and know exactly who you're dealing with. 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I'm John Mons, back in less than 10 minutes with another look at traffic.
14: Catching a break in the weather department from the heat, humidity, and storm chances with clear skies and temperatures in the lower to mid 80s Monday afternoon. That's about 5 to almost 10 degrees cooler than the average high of about 90 for this time of year. Skies are clear through Monday night as temperatures drop back to the mid 60s, but the heat begins to build heading into Tuesday with highs returning to near average with forecast high of around 90. Wednesday and Thursday will be the hottest days of the week ahead with temperatures climbing all the way to the upper 90s with feels like temperatures in the lower 100s. I'm 7 News meteorologist Mark Pena in the First Alert Weather Center.
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20: It's all part of Disney's 10-year plan to invest $60 billion in its parks and resorts. 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
27: First up are autonomous underwater performers.
7: Disney is using technology similar to sensors found in self-driving cars and hydrofoils to build lifelike aquatic robots, like a car-sized Moana manta ray and mechanical dolphin-like creatures.
13: And that's not all.
7: Disney is partnering with the Mandalorian filmmakers to create Star Wars-themed food carts where hovering droids deliver beverages using magnetic levitation.
15: The R&D Lab is also building much of the technology that will debut at Disneyland's Abu Dhabi Park, which the company says will be its most technologically ambitious location when it opens in the coming years. Karen Moscow, Bloomberg Radio.
1: And coming up on WTOP, we continue to following the stunning news about the death of South Carolina Senator Lindsey Graham. We will take a close look with independent presidential historian Ken Walsh. It is 2:11.
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1: Good morning, I'm Rich Hunter. Thanks for being with us. Senator Lindsey Graham of South Carolina has died after a brief and sudden illness. Ambulances were called to his home Saturday evening. He died on the way to the hospital. Graham will be remembered as a fierce defender of foreign policy. President Trump called him a true American patriot. Ken Walsh is an independent presidential historian and lecturer at the American University School of Communications. He joined WTOP's Luke Lukert.
37: It looks like it's going to have some very substantial consequences. Lindsey Graham started out when President Trump first emerged as a presidential candidate back in the 2016 campaign as a big critic of Trump. But over time, he has become an ally of Trump. They don't agree on everything, but Lindsey Graham has become a leading spokesman for the hawkish side on foreign policy, for pursuing the war in Iran, supporting Israel, supporting Ukraine in its war against Russia, sanctions against Russia for invading Ukraine. The list goes on. So that voice is now muted because of Graham's sudden passing, raises the question of sort of who fulfills that role as he did. And the other thing I mention is that just looking at the political numbers, the Republicans control the Senate 53-47 right now. With the loss of Lindsey Graham, it goes down to 52. Senator Mitch McConnell apparently is very very sick himself, and there's questions about whether he has been hospitalized and the circumstances and so on. But he's not really on the job very much now. So that puts the number down to 51. And you have at least two senators who are now quarreling with Donald Trump. One is Senator Tom Tillis, Republican from North Carolina, who's not running for re-election, who Trump came to oppose. And Senator John Cornyn of Texas, who, of course, was opposed by President Trump in his primary, and he lost the primary. So that would put on a number of President Trump's items on his agenda down below 50 votes. One thing I'm looking at, how they build that margin up, and that's why there's so much chatter about this in Washington, the loss of Lindsey Graham, because if you look at the overall numbers, putting President Trump's agenda through is going to be very difficult, more difficult than a lot of people thought.
0: And, you know, of course, all throughout history, presidents have had strong allies in the Senate. Just talk about how important it is to have these types of allies for presidents in the Senate and how big of a loss this is for the president.
37: Yes, well, it is a big loss. Their relationship was fraught. President Trump had criticism of Lindsey Graham. Now he's been very forceful in his praise of Lindsey Graham as he's passed away. But it is very important to have allies on Capitol Hill for any president. And especially in the situation today where these margins that the Republicans have are so small. In the House, they're even smaller than in the Senate. Presidents always talk about how they prize loyalty and that this is one of the big things that presidents look for. And President Trump came to really trust Lindsey Graham in a lot of ways, partly because he knew where the fault lines were, where Graham disagreed with him, but also knew that when they worked together, Lindsey Graham was a very valuable ally because he was very aggressive in pushing the agenda he supported, including much of the Trump agenda. So that's a very important point, that when a president loses an ally like this, has been instrumental in pushing a president's agenda, it really does shake up a White House. And I think we're seeing that now.
1: That's Ken Walsh, an independent presidential historian and lecturer at the American University School of Communications. A quick look at the top stories we're working on at WTOP. Washington is reeling from the death of South Carolina Senator Lindsey Graham. We'll have more reaction. The preliminary finding from the medical examiner is that Graham died from an aortic rupture stemming from hardening of the arteries. Whistleblowers at the Kennedy Center allege problems with yet another Washington, D.C. reflecting pool. Keep it here for full details on these stories in the minutes ahead. 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
2: Traffic and weather on WTOP.
8: I-66 westbound, the ramp to Sudley Road. There's an accident involving a tractor trailer. The exit ramp was blocked, but I see now that it is currently open. You're going to have to move right or left to get past that. Also, Route 28 North in Prince William County. Looks like there's going to be delays due to an incident there. I'll check for details on that one when our next report comes up in about 10 minutes. This one is brought to you by Joe Hadid. 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I'm John Mons, back in less than 10 minutes with another look at traffic.
14: Just a few passing clouds and no mention of rainfall on this Monday with a nice break from the heat and humidity with temperatures forecast in the lower to mid 80s on your Monday afternoon. That's about 5 degrees cooler than the average high of about 90 for this time of year. Skies are clear through Monday night as temperatures dip back to the lower and mid 60s, but the heat is back heading into Tuesday. Seasonable heat at that with highs near 90 under sunny skies. But Wednesday, Thursday, these are the hottest days of the week ahead with temperatures in the upper 90s with heat index values in the lower 100s. I'm 7 News meteorologist Mark Pena and the First Alert Weather Center.
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1: Good morning, I'm Rich Hunter. Thanks for listening. Starting Tuesday, drivers in the Chevy Chase neighborhood of Northwest DC will face traffic challenges for the next month. WTOP's Jimmy Alexander tells you what to look out for.
7: Two westbound lanes on Nebraska Avenue Northwest are part of a closure between Nevada Avenue and Connecticut Avenue for work tied to the DC Plug Feeder 467 project. The program moves vulnerable overhead power lines underground to strengthen the district's power system. Now, this partnership between the district and Pepco was created in 2012 after storms led to days-long outages. Now, the eastbound roadway isn't a traffic shift that carries two-way travel with one lane in each direction. The traffic control devices and signage are in place to move drivers, pedestrians, and cyclists safely through the area. Now, DDOT is urging travelers to allow extra time and to follow all detour signs near the construction zone. Jimmy Alexander, WTOP News.
1: You can see the details of the closures at WTOP.com. While drivers are paying the majority of the revenue, transportation funding in Maryland is going primarily to public transit. WTOP's Luke Lukert reports.
0: The Baltimore Sun reports that while three out of every four commuters are driving, only 22% of state transportation funding is going to highways. 53% of that roughly $5 billion in state funding is going to public transit, even though only about 5% of commuters use it regularly. The majority of the transportation trust fund comes from driver-related taxes and fees. It's fueling a debate about whether transportation dollars should go to future projects or maintaining the highways being used so heavily. Luke Lugert, WTOP News.
1: A new type of body camera is changing how Fairfax County police interact with residents. The department is testing AI-powered cameras that can detect and translate 57 languages in real time. Sergeant Evan Brandolino tells WUSA 9 the new technology is helping the department better serve the diverse communities in Fairfax.
12: I think that's one thing that our department prides itself on is being at the cutting edge of law enforcement technology. So we're excited to be one of the first agencies to use this in the field in the DC area.
1: Police also say the technology has reported 90% success rate during calls for service. The pilot program began in February and has since expanded to four of the county's eight police districts. The Montgomery County Board of Elections has released final numbers for last month's primary. WTOP's Ian Crawford reports that in terms of voter turnout, many voters didn't.
13: 161,146 ballots were cast in last month's primary election, including both the partisan and nonpartisan voting, including both in-person and mail-in ballots. That's just a hair short of 23% of all eligible voters in the county. It was reflected in the party primaries for county executive. Councilmember Will Chiwondo secured the Democratic nomination with 52,738 votes, but that was just over 40% of the ballots cast in the Democratic primary. Esther Wells got the Republican nomination with just 6,850 votes, but that was good enough to get 60% of the Republican vote. Ian Crawford, WTOP News.
1: It's been over a year since parents successfully lobbied Arlington school leaders to keep a program that helps toddlers with disabilities open. WTOP's Scott Gelman tells us the school system is now planning to phase it out and then close it within a few years.
15: Will DiCurno's daughter had a bit of a speech delay when she became a preschooler here at the children's school.
16: You know, it's 2 years later. She's fully caught up vocabulary-wise. She's fully caught up on social skills.
15: But he fears other families may not get that experience. In a memo, the school wrote that Arlington Public Schools is planning to phase out the partnership and then end it. He was part of a working group trying to find any other solution.
16: Instead of engaging with good faith and trying to solve the problem, they just had a couple of token parents on a working group that had a predetermined outcome.
15: An Arlington school spokeswoman tells us no immediate changes will occur and the work group will come together again next month to review staff's recommendation for how to move forward. Parent Erin Turner suspects it's all about money.
17: I think it's really important that you can look each other in the eye and say, you know, we tried, we did everything we could. And I just don't think that's true here.
15: In Arlington, Scott Gelman, WTOP News.
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18: Objectively speaking, so much to like with the first half of the national season, a team that has exceeded expectations. But that said, little bit of a sour taste heading into the All-Star break. Nationals again blew a late lead in their series finale against the Yankees. New York going in front in the eighth inning off Andrew Alvarez, en route to an eventual 5-3 win. Yankees completing a three-game sweep. Nats led late in all three games, very similar to what we saw just a few weeks ago against the Phillies. And as the voices of the Nationals, Charlie Sloz and Dave Jagler, shared on the Nats Radio Network.
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3: Got a little more information on the I-66 westbound tractor-trailer accident. Now, that ramp is open. You're going to want to move to the right. Apparently, the truck driver ran into the guardrail to the left, so it's kind of sitting in the middle of that guardrail. Emergency vehicles are on the scene. You can get through there with no problem. We're still keeping an eye on road construction on the 3rd Street Tunnel southbound between New York Avenue and Exit 8. Traffic was pretty heavy earlier, but this early part of the morning, traffic volume is low, and things are getting by with not much of an issue. Also, 395 southbound, you're going to find some road construction there. It's a paving operation. It's a rather large area of work, and even though traffic is getting through, you're going to get through just in the one lane that allows you to do so. I'm John Mons, back with another check of traffic in less than 10 minutes.
4: And now your WTOP forecast for today. We're looking at mostly cloudy skies, highs 83 to 88. But Tuesday, it's the start of a warm-up. Mostly sunny, highs around 90. And then Wednesday, sunny and hot, highs 93 to 98, with feels like temperatures in the low 100s. Right now, we've got 67 in Reston, 68 Bethesda, 74 degrees downtown on the National Mall at 2:30.
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4: Good morning. I'm Rich Hunter. Andrew Allsbrooks is our producer. The top stories we're following for you today. Republican U.S. Senator Lindsey Graham has died at the age of 71 following what's being called a brief and sudden illness. The preliminary finding from D.C.'s medical examiner is that he died from an aortic rupture stemming from a hardening of the arteries. He had been serving in the Senate since 2002 and was running for a fifth term. Tributes are coming in from the world and U.S. leaders and from both sides of the political aisle to remember Graham, who died unexpectedly. ABC congressional correspondent Jay O'Brien reports.
7: Capitol Hill colleagues stunned.
8: I don't know another person who spent his entire adult life for one purpose, to make sure America remained the safest country on the planet to live.
7: And many Democrats, like New Jersey Senator Cory Booker, calling Graham an unlikely friend.
9: When he would be in the right place at the right time. Man, he could get things done.
10: Remembrances continue to pour, including from former President Biden, who praised Graham's commitment to public service.
4: Graham is survived by a sister who he helped raise after their parents' death and his nieces. President Trump told Meet the Press Sunday morning that he spoke to Graham Saturday night, and he sounded good but tired.
11: And that was, very around the time. It couldn't have been much longer. I don't

0: could have been his last call. I don't know exactly, but I got a message about 1 o'clock in the morning from one of the people at his office that he had passed away. I said, "You got it, I just can't believe it." He was like a member of the family to me. It's very tough, actually.
1: Among the world's leaders reacting to the news of Senator Graham's passing, Israeli Prime Minister Benjamin Netanyahu joined NBC's Meet the Press to reflect on the life of the late senator.
2: And I'm in a state of shock because, as President Trump said, Lindsey was so vibrant. He was so full of life. He was so full of energy and dedication that it's hard to accept the fact that he is no more.
1: Graham's sudden death is sending shockwaves through Washington's political scene. Graham had already won the Republican primary and was seeking another term in November, meaning the party will now need to choose a new candidate for the midterm election. Washington Post reporter Dan Diamond says the seat has long been held by Republicans, and potential candidates are already jockeying to replace Graham.
3: I think in Washington, unfortunately, but realistically, when there's a vacancy, there's immediate jockeying for who's going to fill it. This is a seat that Graham has held for 20 years. It's been long controlled by Republicans. And I think we've seen a number of times in recent years that even some Democrats who attract national attention in these Senate races sometimes peter out at the end.
1: South Carolina's Republican governor, Henry McMaster, will appoint a short-term successor to complete Graham's term, which expires in January. Because Graham was up for re-election this cycle, an August 11th special election will have to be held to replace him as the GOP nominee. It is 2:33. Meanwhile, Representative Nancy Mace of South Carolina is said to be strongly considering a run for U.S. Senate following the sudden death of Senator Graham. Axios is reporting that Mace's team plans to get a poll in the field on today, actually, gauging her viability to run. Kentucky Senator Mitch McConnell is revealing for the first time that a fall led to his hospitalization, breaking the silence about his condition after weeks of mounting speculation about his health. The statement Sunday comes following his hospitalization, which began June 14th. For weeks, McConnell's office provided little information, insisting only that he was receiving excellent care and recovering. To the Middle East and the war with Iran, attacks have escalated as peace negotiations between the U.S. and Iran appear to have broken off.
4: For the third time in the last week, American forces carrying out strikes on Iran after a commercial ship was hit going through the Strait of Hormuz. Iran retaliating into the daylight hours here in the Middle East to Jordan, Kuwait, Bahrain, Qatar, where we are. Explosions in the sky above us in the early morning hours here. The UAE's air defense systems were activated, and even Oman came under fire. One of the more extensive retaliations that we've seen.
1: News Nation's Robert Sherman reporting. U.S. Central Command says the Strait of Hormuz is open while the Islamic Revolutionary Guard Corps struck a commercial cargo ship and claimed that the strait is closed until further notice. President Trump's choice for U.S. Attorney General may be sitting for his confirmation hearing in the U.S. Senate this week.
5: U.S. senators this week will have their chance to question acting U.S. Attorney General Todd Blanche, who is now nominated to hold the position full-time. President Trump already has expressed great confidence in Blanche's ability to run the U.S. Justice Department. He had served as Deputy Attorney General since President Trump came back into office in January of last year. The hearings, part of the U.S. Senate's roles to advise and give consent and conducted by the Judiciary Committee, are scheduled for Wednesday and Thursday. Evan Brown, Fox News.
1: Saturday night's death of Graham will likely throw that timetable into question. Graham was a member of the Senate Judiciary Committee. People in Glen Burnie are being asked to steer clear of the Empire Towers on Ritchie Highway because the building is structurally unsound. A 150-foot perimeter has been set up, 1.5 times the height of the building, according to Anne Arundel County officials. 100 people had to be evacuated from the building Thursday afternoon after first responders found that the parking garage under the building was structurally compromised. If you drive on Crane Highway and southbound Ritchie Highway, you will have to take a detour. Coming up after traffic weather, which brands are winning the World Cup marketing wars, and then a reminder to travelers in national parks, wildlife is wild, while we are not.
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1: It's 2:38. Traffic weather on WTOP. Let's get back to John in the traffic center.
8: All right, let's head down to Manassas with an update on the 66 westbound accident involving a tractor trailer. It looks like he or she decided to take turn a little too fast, hit the guardrail on the left. The ramp is open. Just move to the right to get through. That's at the Sudley Road exit, 47 exit. That's where you find that. Also, in Virginia, Prince William County, Centerville Road North at Leland Road, some sort of incident there. They're merely saying that there's some sort of unknown hazard on the roadway. In D.C., just getting report of a structure fire. This is going to be at I Street Northeast at 20th Street Northeast. We'll give you the details on that as they come in as well. I'm John Mons, back with another check of traffic in less than 10 minutes.
1: Thank you, John. Now let's head over to the P.J. 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Here's 7 News First Alert meteorologist Mark Pena.
9: Catching a break from the heat, humidity, and storm chances on this Monday with a really nice early summer afternoon to look forward to. Highs will reach the lower and mid-80s under mostly sunny skies, and we'll have east winds throughout the day at about 5 to 10 miles per hour. Skies are clear through Monday night as temperatures drop back to the mid-60s, but we get close to average on Tuesday with highs near 90 degrees, and the heat really begins to build heading into Wednesday and Thursday with highs in the mid to upper 90s. Feels like temperatures will be in the lower 100s. I'm 7 News meteorologist Mark Pena and the First Alert Weather Center.
1: And right now we've got 74 degrees downtown at the Wharf in Southwest, 71 at National Harbor, and it's 66 degrees out in Sterling at the National Weather Service. 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
10: This is the Bloomberg Business of Entertainment report. It's the fight for soccer street cred as Adidas and Nike go head-to-head in the World Cup. After nearly six decades as a sponsor, Adidas is playing up the sport's off-field appeal with retro products and collaborations with fashion designers and celebrities. The Bad Bunny F50 Ghost Sprint Sneaker, which the artist wore in Adidas's World Cup ad, goes on sale ahead of the 2026 final for $160. Meantime, Nike's strategy includes a Rip the Script campaign, including cameos from the likes of LeBron James, Travis Scott, and Kim Kardashian. Companies could use the boost. Shares of Adidas, Nike, and even Puma have fallen since early last year, facing tough competition from running-focused challengers like Hoka, New Balance, and On Holding. Lisa Mateo, Bloomberg Radio.
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1: Good morning, I'm Rich Hunter. Thanks for taking us along on your early Monday morning. A reminder that wildlife is wild, and after a bison attack at Yellowstone National Park Friday, a man and his grandson tried to outrun the animal, but the 65-year-old was unable to get away. The nearly 2,000-pound animal charged and flipped the grandfather 8 feet into the air.
12: The man and his grandchild stop to take photos of the bison. Seconds later, the massive mammal then charges, chasing the family around trees before the man is thrown multiple feet into the air, seriously injuring him.
14: Bison! Look out, bison!
12: The grandfather is lucky to be alive. Millions of people visit Yellowstone every year to see the park's famous wildlife. Unfortunately, this is not the first time we've seen bison charging tourists.
1: That's ABC's Melissa Adown. The bison was seen running through the campsite moments before charging the man. Witnesses say the animal appeared to be agitated. Shakespeare asked, "What's in a name? That which we call a rose by any other name would smell as sweet." New research asks, "What's in your name?"
15: A new survey of 2,000 Americans finds nearly 1 in 5 people admit they make assumptions about someone based solely on that person's first name. Karen topped the list of names carrying the most negative connotations, followed by Chad, Donald, John, and Damien. Gen Z was the generation most likely to judge someone by name alone. The Talker Research Survey also found 42% of Americans don't feel their first name reflects who they are, and 1 in 5 say they'd actually like to change it.
1: That's Fox's Pam Puzo. The cost of a first-class stamp is going up. News Nation's Ryan Burrow reports.
16: Starting Sunday, the cost of a forever stamp will go up from 78 cents to 82 cents, or 5%. Meanwhile, the price to mail a postcard, both domestically and internationally, are going up as well. It's the second time the prices have gone up in a year. Last year, first-class forever stamps went up 5 cents. The U.S. Postal Service filed notice of the increase with the Postal Regulatory Commission back in April. The USPS blames rising operational costs and a severe financial crisis for the increase.
1: In May, the USPS reported a net loss of $2 billion through the second quarter of fiscal 2026. Once again, some brand new cars are coming up short when it comes to keeping you safe. That's according to the latest crash test on a handful of cars, trucks, and SUVs from the Insurance Institute for Highway Safety. But other vehicles excelled. Jessica Jermakian of the IIHS tells WTOP about Mazda CX-5 SUV and the Audi A6 sedan, along with the BMW X1 SUV and the Subaru Crosstrek Hybrid SUV.
17: Those four vehicles we've added to our growing list of top Safety Pick Award winners, but all of the vehicles that are on the road are the safest they've ever been up until these new test programs. So people can feel confident that the vehicles they're choosing are safe. The MSRP on some of our top Safety Pick Plus winners starts well below $30,000. We have some as low as about $23,000.
1: The requirement for a top Safety Pick is an acceptable or good rating in pedestrian front crash tests and vehicle-to-vehicle evaluation. Coming up on WTOP, the news of the passing of South Carolina Senator Lindsey Graham shocked everyone Sunday morning. We will go in depth with WTOP contributor Scott McFarlane and Chief Washington correspondent for the Midas Touch Network. 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
1: Good morning, I'm Rich Hunter. Thanks for being with us. The news was like a thunderclap on Capitol Hill early Sunday morning. South Carolina Republican Senator Lindsey Graham had died late Saturday night. He turned 71 just last week. His staff announced the death on social media just after 2 a.m. Sunday morning. WTOP contributor Scott McFarlane, also Chief Washington correspondent for the Midas Touch Network, join WTOP's Ian Crawford for a closer look.
23: It appears to have been a sudden illness, according to his office, potentially a cardiac arrest that he suffered here in Washington, D.C. He's back here in D.C. as the Senate regathers ahead of a very busy week. Lindsey Graham is a legend of South Carolina politics. He's kind of a legend of the Senate, a senior member of the panels on which he sits, chairman of the Senate Budget Committee. He was to be a pivotal figure Wednesday, Ian, in the confirmation hearings of Todd Blanche to be U.S. Department of Justice Attorney General. Also a close ally of Donald Trump's after being among Trump's most ferocious critics back in 2016. This is, even by the Senate's standards, a lion of the Senate.
0: He came to Washington in the Republican Contract with America wave back in 1994, established himself quickly as a hawk, and kept that right through his time in the House and then in the Senate. How did he influence foreign policy over his time?
23: I think that was one of the distinctive roles he's been playing recently as the hawk of the Senate Republican Conference and somebody who was vocally behind Trump's efforts in Iran, supporting Ukraine against the war of aggression from Russia. And he was, during the Bush administration, a pivotal figure advocating for the war in Iraq. This is somebody who has been on the Senate Armed Services Committee, has advocated for military, was a member of the military, a member of the JAG Corps, and that voice will be lost as Trump's ongoing effort to secure the nuclear material in Iran and wage war in Iran persists.
0: And you mentioned he did chair the Budget Committee in the Senate. He was also a member of the Senate Judiciary Committee, and they are going to be holding hearings, as you mentioned, on the Todd Blanche nomination later this week. What kind of a hole, regardless of party, what kind of a hole does this leave in the Senate?
23: We think they're going to do that, Ian, but they're down a vote with Mitch McConnell's absence. With the passing of Senator Graham, there are now two votes fewer for the Republicans in the Senate, and if they don't have the votes to confirm Todd Blanche, they will not proceed with votes to confirm Todd Blanche in the coming weeks. And other business could stall out too. The margin for errors in this Congress are uniquely small. His absence means a lot for the blocking and tackling of Congress functioning this month. And as a leading voice on issues involving the military, you don't just replace that, although South Carolina's governor will be entitled to appoint a temporary senator, and Senator Graham was up for re-election this year. They have to find some way to get somebody else on the ballot for November.
0: And that was supposed to be a pretty decent battle against a pediatrician on the Democratic side. A lot of reaction in the political world. What are you hearing?
23: This is a shocker. I think, you know, We have surprises and we have shockers. This one characterizes as the latter. With the health of Mitch McConnell consuming so much of our energy, you know, nobody was paying attention to any health battle Senator Graham was facing. It seems to have been sudden. We know that because his office says it was sudden. He was traveling overseas just a few days ago. He was meeting with Vladimir Zelensky. He was in Eastern Europe. There are going to be questions about how all this came on, and there'll be questions about the response.
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8: We start this report in Northeast Washington, where there's a structure fire, I Street Northeast at 20th Street Northeast. Also in Northeast D.C., an accident, Rhode Island Avenue at Reed Street Northeast. Be aware of that. In Virginia and Manassas, accident involving a tractor trailer, the exit ramp to Sudley Road off I-66 westbound. The ramp is open. The tractor trailer is sitting to the left in the guardrail. We also have something going on in Prince William County, Centerville Road North at Leland Road. Some sort of incident that involves a hazard on the road. Be on the lookout for that if you're heading through there. I'm John Mons, back with another check of traffic in less than 10 minutes.
9: Temperatures in the mid-60s to start your Monday will eventually climb to the lower and mid-80s under mostly sunny skies. Mid-80s is about 5 degrees cooler than the average high of about 90 degrees, so make sure to get outside and enjoy the early summer weather. Skies are clear through Monday night as temperatures drop back to the mid and lower 60s. By Tuesday, that's when the heat begins to build. We'll see highs near average, that's about 90. Wednesday and Thursday will be the hottest days of the week ahead with temperatures in the mid to upper 90s with heat index values in the lower 100s. I'm 7 News meteorologist Mark Pena and the First Alert Weather Center.
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1: It's 2:52. Getting ready for back to school isn't just about buying new backpacks and notebooks. It's also time to schedule important health checkups. WTOP's Heather Gustafson reports.
5: If you haven't booked your child's back-to-school physical yet, now is the time.
6: Book those checkups.
5: Dr. Abraham with Children's National Hospital says provider offices fill up quickly as the school year approaches.
6: Things can get busy, so ensuring that you schedule now will go a long way.
5: She says parents should begin to make sure vaccines are up to date before classes begin and double-check what is required for both school and sports teams.
6: You know, making sure you see your healthcare provider to ensure that you're vaccinated. Patients are up to date and you're ready to get started with the school year.
5: Heather Gustafson, WTOP News.
1: For many families, the biggest bill in youth sports isn't the registration fee, it's everything that comes after it.
7: Remember when signing up for Little League mostly meant buying a bat and a glove? Well, today many families also pay for travel teams, private coaching, showcase tournaments, hotel stays, and specialized equipment. According to the Aspen Institute's State of Play 2025 report, the average U.S. family now spends just over $1,000 on a child's primary sport. That's a 46% increase in just 5 years. It also shows costs continue to climb, especially for elite travel sports. For those families, the yearly costs can climb into the thousands of dollars. Tournament fees, airfare, hotels, and meals, they all add up. As many parents are hoping their children earn a college scholarship or maybe even take the first steps toward a professional career.
1: That's Fox's Frank Lanza reporting. A new study from Realtor.com is shedding light on issues of affordability and independence for young people. It shows more than 25 million people aged 35 and under living at home with their parents. That's higher than it was during COVID. A lot of it comes down to housing cost and supply. Two issues Congress tries to address in the bipartisan bill that became law over the weekend. But Washington Post reporter Jennifer Weil tells WTOP experts say they're not sure what effect that legislation will actually have.
10: It contains many, many different ideas, some of which will probably be more effective than others. The basic idea is we haven't built enough housing in this country really for decades, since the recession in 20 years ago plus.
1: That's Washington Post reporter Jennifer Weil. The latest live-action Disney remake fell short of expectations at the box office this weekend. ABC's Mike DeBusky has the numbers.
24: Moana made $43 million in ticket sales this weekend, below what analysts had forecast. The live-action remake of the family film comes just 10 years after the original animated version debuted and just 2 years after Moana 2 hit theaters. Minions and Monsters came in at number 2, collecting $20.5 million.
25: Good to be back.
24: And Toy Story 5 raked in $18.5 million, enough for third place at the box office. Mike DeBusky, ABC News.
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26: A familiar script at Nationals Park, third straight day. Nationals held an eighth inning lead, third straight day. Yankees rallied for a comeback win. New York taking the series finale 5-3 as Blake Butera's Nationals cough up another late lead and now head into the All-Star break one game below 500.
27: Yeah, it's frustrating, disappointing. Same feelings everyone else has watching the game.
26: Nats having now lost 9 of their last 12 at home. James Wood among the bright spots in the defeat. Wood, his league-leading 10th leadoff homer of the season. He now heads to Philadelphia for the All-Star game along with teammates C.J. Abrams and Foster Griffin. The Wizards and top overall pick A.J. DeBonsa continuing to impress in the Vegas Summer League. DeBonsa with 23 points in a blowout win over the Kings. And while Summer League scores, not the be-all and end-all, the eye test is worth something. And head coach Brian Keefe tells the Monumental Sports Network he likes what he sees so far from the 6'9", number one pick.
28: His versatility with his size to be able to attack the rim, and then his versatility with his size defensively, his ability to rebound, pressure the ball, get a couple steals, blocked a three today. So he's going to be a dual impact player for us. We're obviously super excited to have him.
26: The Wizards now 2-0 in the Vegas Summer League. Ben Raby, WTOP Sports.
1: Coming up on WTOP, we will have details of a police-involved shooting that occurred in Montgomery County Sunday night. Traffic and weather in about a minute.
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1: Thanks for taking us along on your early Monday morning, where it's now 2:58. Traffic and weather on WTOP. Let's get back to John in the WTOP Traffic Center.
8: Let's head over to Northeast D.C., where at I Street Northeast, at 20th Street Northeast, there's a structured fire. It is considered to be a serious fire. We'll let you know more as we get it in here. In Manassas, the tractor trailer that went through the ramp and into the guardrail. The ramp remains open. The tractor trailer hit the guard ramp on the left. It's kind of narrow there on Sudley Road exit 47, and you can get through just by moving a bit to the right. We have construction sites that continue to be in place. Seems like traffic is moving through even on the worst of them, which was the 395 southbound in between Glebe Road and Seminary. Those are may have been, even been picked up early. I'll keep an eye on that. 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I'm John Mons, back with another check of traffic in less than 10 minutes.
1: Thank you, John. Now your forecast. Today, mostly cloudy, highs 83 to 88. Tuesday, mostly sunny, highs around 90. Then Wednesday, sunny and hot, highs 93 to 98. Right now, we've got 66 degrees in Tyson, 65 in Waldorf, 73 downtown at L'Enfant Plaza in Southwest, and we're at 71 degrees outside the WTOP studios at 2:59.
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1: Good morning, I'm Rich Hunter. Coming up, his heart simply gave out. Washington is hit with the shocking news of the death of a longtime influential senator. And speaking of that, in 15 minutes, a look at the life and legacy of Lindsey Graham with the Washington Post.
31: A left turn turns deadly in Maryland. I'm Liz Anderson.
1: D.C. police investigate two separate shooting deaths, both in Northeast, Saturday night. Good morning. It is now 3 a.m.
32: From ABC News, I'm Wayne Cabot. Pope Leo praying for peace after a weekend of war. The U.S. hitting Iran. Iran hitting ships in the Strait of Hormuz. Russia hitting Ukraine. Heard here on closed circuit TV next to a playground. A special primary to replace Lindsey Graham as South Carolina senator, August 11th, less than a month away. Doctors think that a tear in the main artery of his heart is what killed him. ABC's Jay O'Brien.
33: Graham's office sharing the preliminary findings from the medical examiner, showing the senator died from a ruptured aorta stemming from heart disease. It came just hours after Graham returned from Ukraine. He had just turned 71 years old on Thursday.
32: Kentucky Senator Mitch McConnell says he fell, which is why he's been in the hospital for the past month. He says people his age are sensitive about showing vulnerability. He's 84 and still in the hospital. Taking a slip in the grass, the top-ranked player at Wimbledon hurt his knee And then Jannik Sinner went on to win his second consecutive Wimbledon title, his fifth Grand Slam. The World Cup, down to the semis now. France versus Spain Tuesday at Dallas Stadium. England versus Argentina Wednesday in Atlanta. Same as it ever was, referee calls are in the spotlight.
0: The ball appearing to alter course after hitting a camera wire high up in the stadium. Soccer's governing body, FIFA, saying it didn't because its sensors weren't triggered. From that red card for the star US striker to Egypt's stunning goal ruled out. Video replay systems in the spotlight in a host of matches at this World Cup. Some coaches, players and fans arguing it makes the game better. Others say it slows the sport down and doesn't always produce the right decision.
32: ABC's Tom Sufi Burge there about the Norway-England game. 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
1: It is 3:02 a.m. Monday, July 13th. Mostly cloudy, highs 83 to 88. Right now we're at 71 degrees. Good morning, I'm Rich Hunter. The top local stories we're following this hour. We now know how he died. The medical examiner says his early findings are that Senator Lindsey Graham's heart simply gave out. The technical term, a ruptured aorta, due to hardening of the arteries. Paramedics had rushed to his Capitol Hill home Saturday night. Reports say there was a man in cardiac arrest. We also know it appears that Graham died on his way to the hospital. Graham spent more than three decades on Capitol Hill. Here's WTOP's Capitol Hill correspondent, Mitchell Miller.
2: Senator Graham had visited Ukraine this past week and was upbeat after meeting with its leader, Volodymyr Zelensky.
4: I've never been more optimistic than I am today that we have the formula to end this war.
2: The Republican lawmaker had been scheduled to appear today on NBC's Meet the Press. He was a longtime proponent of a muscular U.S. foreign policy and one of the most influential lawmakers on issues of international affairs, which included his support for the war with Iran. President Trump has issued a statement saying Graham was always working and was a true American patriot. Fellow lawmakers are also praising Graham, who was first elected to the Senate in 2002 after serving in the House. He ran for president in 2016 and initially didn't support Donald Trump. He eventually became a strong political ally, but that was tested after the January 6th attack on the Capitol.
4: Trump and I, we've had a hell of a journey. All I can say is count me out. Enough is enough.
2: But Graham later reconnected with President Trump and became one of his strongest allies, often getting out on the golf course with him. South Carolina's governor will appoint a temporary replacement for Graham, who had been seeking a fifth term in the Senate. On Capitol Hill, Mitchell Miller, WTOP News.
1: Lindsey Graham was 71 years old. Maryland Senator Chris Van Hollen is adding his voice to those sad to hear about Graham's passing. The Democrat says he and Graham disagreed on many things, but they always had an open line of communication and honest conversation. And Holland notes they worked together to support America's Syrian Kurdish allies in the fight against ISIS. It is 3:04. A man is dead after a shooting involving police officers in Montgomery County. It happened at Montgomery Village Crossing Shopping Center on Lost Knife Road in Gaithersburg. Officers from Montgomery County and the Gaithersburg City Police responded shortly before 7 after a 911 caller reported a man at a bus stop displaying and loading a gun. Captain Cody Fields says several officers from both Montgomery County and from the City Police of Gaithersburg fired on the suspect.
5: As they approached, the suspect took actions which forced the officers to discharge their service weapons, fatally wounding and killing the man involved.
1: Police say a handgun was recovered at the scene. No officers or bystanders were injured. The shooting investigation has been turned over to the Attorney General's Independent Investigations Division. An update on the story we told you about here on WTOP. A Sunday morning crash between a car and a motorcycle has left three people dead in the Upper Marlboro area of Maryland. Now police say another vehicle was involved and it fled the scene. More from WTOP's Liz Anderson.
6: The first crash happened around 2:45 a.m. Sunday. Maryland State Police troopers responded to Route 301 at Governor's Park Lane and a crash between a Tesla Model 3 and a Harley Davidson. Investigators first determined the Tesla was turning left from 301 onto Governor's Park Lane. The Harley was traveling south and had the right of way, but the Tesla failed to yield and the motorcycle crashed into into the car's passenger side. Both people on the Harley died on the scene. The operator, identified as 48-year-old Matthew Eric Vowell, and the passenger, 47-year-old Crystal Ann Vowell, both of Friendship, Maryland. Investigators believe the person in the Tesla backseat was a rideshare passenger. 22-year-old Adriana Lene Maxwell of Glen Burnie also died on the scene. The driver was taken to the hospital for treatment. Now, investigators believe a third vehicle struck the Harley passenger after the first crash, then took off. They're asking for the public's help to find that driver and vehicle. Liz Anderson, WTOP News.
1: The Washington Business Journal has seen the details of the proposed $1 billion National Harbor Sphere. WTOP's Sandy Kozel reports.
3: The Sphere is going to be basically directly adjacent, directly north of MGM National Harbor.
7: Anna Ziegler, a reporter with the Washington Business Journal, tells WTOP she's seen the first concrete details of the planned project. She was surprised at first to see a plan for the height to reach 480 feet, but then she learned the round part itself would actually be 170 feet high for a total of just over 300.
3: It includes, you know, whatever the sea level of MGM is plus the actual height of the MGM National Harbor building.
7: The flagship Sphere in Las Vegas is 366 feet tall and seats 18,000 people. The smaller version in Maryland would seat 6,000. The project is still in the pre-application status phase with the Prince George's County Planning Department. Sandy Kozel, WTOP News.
1: 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Traffic and weather, straight ahead.
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1: Traffic and weather on WTOP. Let's say good morning once again to John Mons in the WTOP Traffic Center.
8: I appreciate it. In D.C., got a couple of things going on. A structure fire that is being referred to as a serious fire. I Street Northeast at 20th Street Northeast. We're still keeping an eye on that. Also, we have an accident in Northeast D.C. This is going to be in the Brooklyn area at Rhode Island Avenue at Reed Street Northeast. At this point, I don't know if any lanes are blocked. We're keeping an eye on that as well. In Manassas, the accident involving a tractor trailer. The ramp is open, 66 westbound, exit 47 Sudley Road. You have to move to the right as the tractor trailer ran into the left guardrail. Also, 395 southbound, they had the paving operation going on. Looks like they may have ended it a little earlier than the suggested 5 a.m. Finishing time. So I'll let you know in just a few minutes. 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I'm John Mons, back with another check of traffic in less than 10 minutes.
20: Catching a break in the weather department from the heat, humidity, and storm chances with clear skies and temperatures in the lower to mid 80s Monday afternoon. That's about 5 to almost 10 degrees cooler than the average high of about 90 for this time of year. Skies are clear through Monday night as temperatures drop back to the mid 60s. But the heat begins to build heading into Tuesday with highs returning to near average with forecast high of around 90. Wednesday and Thursday will be the hottest days of the week ahead with temperatures climbing all the way to the upper 90s with feels like temperatures in the lower 100s. I'm 7 News meteorologist Mark Pena in the First Alert Weather Center.
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22: This is the Bloomberg Business of Entertainment Report. Some of this year's biggest movies did not come from the usual places, and that has traditional studios paying attention. Tom Rothman is chief executive of the Motion Picture Group at Sony.
23: What we need to do as the institutional representatives of Hollywood is to be sure we're looking everywhere, we're looking in new places, and to be sure the door is open, that the door is open to new talent, and that we're willing to take the risk on them.
22: Rothman's comments follow the success of films like Backrooms, Iron Lung, and Obsession, which can all be traced back to online creators. Kropman says the biggest threat to Hollywood is the end of originality. He spoke to Bloomberg ahead of the release of Spider-Man Brand New Day, which is out at the end of the month.
12: So even if you have established IP,
13: yeah,
12: it's very important to bring a new sensibility to that.
22: Kropman says he agrees with industry estimates that predict the domestic box office will reach $10 billion in sales this year. Karen Moscow, Bloomberg Radio.
1: A quick look at the overseas markets. The Asian markets are all down. This due to the U.S. and Iran exchanging airstrikes. The Korean Kospi is actually down 7%. The only one that's up is Australia, which is up about 2.5%, believe it or not. Coming up on WTOP, we continue to follow the sudden death of South Carolina Senator Lindsey Graham. This time, we go in depth with the Washington Post. It is 3:11.
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1: Good morning, I'm Rich Hunter. Thanks for being with us. As we've been reporting, longtime Republican Senator Lindsey Graham died Saturday night very suddenly at the age of 71, sending shockwaves through Washington. The preliminary finding from the medical examiner is that he died from an aortic rupture stemming from hardening of the arteries. Washington Post reporter Dan Diamond joined WTOP's Jenny Glick earlier to talk about Graham's legacy.
26: Senator Graham had a notable and somewhat complicated political path. He came to Washington about 30 years ago, first in the House and then in the Senate. He was a major player on foreign policy initiatives, tried to hammer out some compromises on immigration that unfortunately didn't go anywhere. I was a health reporter about a decade ago when Senator Graham got very involved with the attempt to repeal the Affordable Care Act. And in recent years, he had really become a confidant of President Trump. He had been a critic of Trump and then became one of his best defenders in Congress. So there are a lot of people who have very complicated feelings about Lindsey Graham, but many who think of him fondly, even political enemies who found ways to compromise with him.
27: We were hearing that there was some pressure already on him on the midterm elections, that might not have been a sure thing. What can you tell us now about what happens with his Senate seat?
26: Well, I've been keeping one eye on his race in South Carolina because these are crucial midterms for the Democrats. They're hoping to take back the Senate and the House and put some pressure on Trump. He did win the primary with a commanding lead, about doubling up the runner-up. The Democrat in that race, a pediatrician named Annie Andrews, is polling relatively well, but this is a seat that Graham has held for 20 years. It's been long controlled by Republicans, and I think we've seen a number of times in recent years that even some Democrats who attract national attention in these Senate races sometimes peter out at the end. So I don't think any of us were expecting that South Carolina was going to go to the Democrats, certainly possible. But I'm also a White House reporter, not a congressional reporter, so my knowledge on it may be more limited compared to others.
27: Are we already hearing a buzz about people who may kind of put their names in for this?
26: Well, I can tell you this. We wrote our story a little after 2 in the morning, and within a few hours, I was getting messages from South Carolina politicians that I'd never spoken to before about who might be next. So yes, I think in Washington, unfortunately, but realistically, when there's a vacancy, there's immediate jockeying for who's going to fill it. And Nancy Mace, the South Carolina congresswoman who's attracted so much attention, much of it not favorable in recent months, appears to be exploring a bid. There's also going to be an appointment very soon by the Republican governor of South Carolina, Governor McMaster. So he would fill the seat until the end of Graham's term in January. And then there would be the second competition, essentially, for the Senate seat to be determined in November. There will need to be a new Republican primary because Senator Graham had been the chosen candidate of Republicans in South Carolina.
27: And is there a feeling that whoever the governor appoints is going to have a leg up?
26: I think we do see that generally. Sometimes what happens is the governor might appoint a caretaker for these sorts of situations where they put a political ally in, someone who can be a reliable vote, but it's a way to strike a compromise, the governor not necessarily putting his or her fingers on the scale. I think we'll know a lot more in the next few days. There's a lot of shock still going around, and some people who had been rumored to be in the mix for Senator Graham's seat, such as Congressman Wilson from South Carolina. There was a period this morning where there was a lot of talk about him, and then within an hour or two, he said, no, I think I'm going to stay in the House. So I think things are still developing fairly quickly.
1: That's Washington Post reporter Dan Diamond. A quick look at the top stories we're working on at WTOP. Tributes continue to pour in following the death of South Carolina Senator Lindsey Graham. The preliminary finding from the medical examiner is that Graham died from a ruptured aorta stemming from hardening of the arteries. Iran says the Strait of Hormuz is closed. The U.S. says it's not. Keep it here for full details on these stories in the minutes ahead. 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
0: Traffic and weather on WTOP.
8: Checking over in Virginia, the paving operation that was affecting the two left lanes has them closed on the outer loop between Braddock Road and Springfield Interchange. Was supposed to be scheduled to end at about 2 o'clock. It's still going on. Traffic is kind of creeping through there in one lane. So if you're in there, things are slowing down. That's what's going on. We're still checking for that Northeast Washington, D.C. structure fire, I Street Northeast at 20th Street Northeast. And the accident involving that tractor trailer on I-66 westbound is out of the way at the Sudley Road exit 47. Traffic is getting by there through the right. 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I'm John Mons, back in less than 10 minutes with another check of traffic.
20: Just a few passing clouds and no mention of rainfall on this Monday with a nice break from the heat and humidity with temperatures forecast in the lower to mid 80s on your Monday afternoon. That's about 5 degrees cooler than the average high of about 90 for this time of year. Skies are clear through Monday night as temperatures dip back to the lower and mid 60s, but the heat is back heading into Tuesday. Seasonable heat at that with highs near 90 under sunny skies. But Wednesday, Thursday, these are the hottest days of the week ahead with temperatures in the upper 90s with heat index values in the lower 100s. I'm 7 News meteorologist Mark Pena and the First Alert Weather Center.
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1: Good morning, I'm Rich Hunter. Thanks for listening. Reports are that the Empire Towers on Ritchie Highway in Glen Burnie are unsafe. Residents are being asked to respect a 150-foot perimeter around the building. That's equal to 1.5 times the 10-story building's height. The Banner reports that about 100 people were evacuated Thursday. That's when first responders discovered that the parking garage had been compromised. No one is allowed inside, which is also home to an American Red Cross blood donation center. Traffic slowdowns are expected due to the roads near the building having been closed. Fairfax County Police are testing a new technology to help officers communicate with residents who don't speak English. The department is using AI-powered body cameras that can detect and translate 57 languages in real time. Fairfax County Police Sergeant Evan Brandolino tells WUSA 9 the technology is helping community members who might otherwise have difficulty communicating with officers.
7: It's a daily occurrence that our officers encounter individuals who are not proficient in English, and this tool makes it a lot easier and more efficient for them to communicate with them, especially when seconds count.
1: The officers have already used the translation tool nearly 850 times, with Spanish accounting for about 80% of translations. The cameras are currently being used in 4 of the county's 8 police districts, and the department hopes to eventually expand the technology countywide. A debate is brewing in Maryland. It involves where the state should spend transportation dollars. WTOP's Luke Lukert reports.
13: Maryland drivers are paying the majority of the revenue for the $5 billion a year that pays for roads, ports, and public transit. Only 22% of state funding is going to state highways, even though about 3 out of every 4 commute by car. The Baltimore Sun, however, found that 53% of state funding is going to public transit projects, like the Purple Line, even though only 5% of people use that type of transit regularly. Luke Lukert, WTOP News.
1: Montgomery County voters just didn't turn out for last month's primary election. WTOP's Ian Crawford reports the final numbers show fewer than 23% of those eligible to vote cast their ballots.
24: There are just over 707,000 registered voters in Montgomery County, according to BOE statistics for June, but only 161,146 votes were cast for the June 23rd primary. That's not just one party. That's all votes, regardless of party affiliation, and it could have had an effect on some of the closer races. In the Democratic race for County Council District 3, only 400 votes separated the winner, Gaithersburg Mayor Judd Ashman, from his closest competitor, Rockville City Council member Isola Shaw. Voters stayed away from most Maryland polls, as it turns out. Only 24% of eligible voters statewide cast ballots, down 3% from the last race for governor in 2022. Ian Crawford, WTOP News.
1: 31 states, including Virginia and Maryland, are seeing cases of a parasitic illness. Michigan seems to be the epicenter of the outbreak. WTOP's Jenny Glick reports.
27: Known for its unfortunate consequence of explosive diarrhea, the CDC and area departments of health are continuing to monitor cases of cyclosporiasis. What to do? Inspect your produce and cut out damaged areas. Scrub firm fruit and veggies like melon and cucumbers before eating, and wash your own hands before and after prep. The CDC says you do not need to rewash bag salad. While uncomfortable, so far the parasite has not claimed lives, though it has led to more than 80 hospitalizations. Jenny Glick, WTOP News.
1: The annual Lotus and Water Lily Festival is still a week away. That didn't stop crowds from heading to Northeast and the Kenilworth Aquatic Gardens. WTOP's Jimmy Alexander says some had to remind themselves where they were.
25: You wouldn't really think this was technically in D.C.
28: George Shaw from Rockville says this is his first time at the Aquatic Gardens.
25: It's fabulous. It really is. So far, it's beautiful.
28: For those who've never made the trip, Kenilworth Aquatic Gardens is a national park along the Anacostia River where ponds built more than a century ago are filled with blooming lotus and water lilies.
29: And then the marsh year-round if you want to come see amazing birds and wildlife.
28: Lauren Wustenberg has called the district home for the last 4.5 years.
29: My favorite thing about living in Washington, D.C. is being able to get access to the Anacostia River bike trail. It's an easy 6-mile bike ride to come out here to Kenilworth, and it's something I do a couple times a week.
28: The Lotus and Water Lily Festival kicks off next Saturday and runs runs through Sunday and features art, music, and cultural programs. From Northeast DC, Jimmy Alexander, WTOP News.
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5: Objectively speaking, so much to like with the first half of the national season, a team that has exceeded expectations. But that said, a little bit of a sour taste heading into the All-Star break. Nationals again blew a late lead in their series finale against the Yankees. New York going in front in the eighth inning off Andrew Alvarez, en route to an eventual 5-3 win. Yankees completing a three-game sweep. Nats led late in all three games, very similar to what we saw just a few weeks ago against the Phillies. And as the voices of the Nationals, Charlie Sloz and Dave Jagler, shared on the Nats Radio Network.
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5: The Nationals' bullpen, an ongoing concern as the team now heads into the All-Star break, one game below 500. Home Run Derby Monday night in Philadelphia. All-Star game itself is on Tuesday. WNBA Mystics rallied from 9 down, beat the Seattle Storm 84-79. Yannick Sinner, now a two-time Wimbledon champion, as he held off Alexander Zverev in four sets. Ben Raby, WTOP Sports.
1: And coming up after traffic and weather, we continue to follow details of the passing of South Carolina Senator Lindsey Graham. We will have the latest from the Middle East and the war with Iran. It is 3:26.

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5: Traffic and weather on WTOP.
6: We still have those paving operations going on the Beltway Outer Loop between Braddock Road and Springfield Interchange. The two left lanes are closed. Traffic is creeping through there at a very slow rate. In D.C., we are looking at an accident in Northeast D.C., Rhode Island Avenue at Reed Street Northeast. Not sure if it's blocking any lanes through there, but be aware that it's going on. We've got a structure fire in Northeast D.C. That's I Street Northeast at 20th Street Northeast. Emergency vehicles are on site. In Virginia, the accident involving a tractor trailer, the ramp is open on 66 westbound. It's exit 47. Just move to the right and you'll get by without issue. 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I'm John Mons, back with another check of traffic in less than 10 minutes.
7: And your forecast for today, mostly cloudy, highs 83 to 88. Tuesday, mostly sunny, highs around 90. It's 65 in Old Town Alexandria, 72 downtown at Penn Quarter Northwest. We're at 65 degrees in Columbia at 3:30.
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7: Good morning, I'm Rich Hunter. Andrew Allsbrooks is our producer. The top stories we're following for you today. Tributes continue to pour in for the late South Carolina Senator Lindsey Graham. D.C.'s medical examiner says it appears Graham's heart gave out. The South Carolina Republican, one of the most powerful lawmakers in Washington, died from cardiovascular disease.
10: Graham's office sharing the preliminary findings from the medical examiner, showing the senator died from a ruptured aorta stemming from heart disease. It came just hours after Graham returned from Ukraine. He had just turned 71 years old on Thursday.
7: That's ABC congressional correspondent Jay O'Brien reporting. Graham had just returned from Ukraine, where he met with Ukraine's president. He was scheduled to appear on NBC's Meet the Press Sunday morning. News Nation's Omar Lewis reports.
11: First elected in 2002, Graham served more than 23 years in the U.S. Senate after previously serving four terms in the House. A former Air Force lawyer, he became one of Congress's most recognizable Republican voices on foreign policy, advocating for military alliances. After briefly running for the Republican presidential nomination in 2015 and sharply criticizing President Trump during the campaign, he later became one of the president's closest allies and a frequent advisor on foreign policy.
7: Reaction has been quick and heartfelt. Virginia Democrat Mark Warner wrote that he and Graham disagreed a lot, but described Graham as a fierce advocate for causes he supported. Those causes included national security.

0: Security and the armed forces. President Trump is calling Graham one of the greatest people and senators he has ever known. The president called into NBC's Meet the Press Sunday morning.
1: He sounded a little tired, but perfect, but a little bit tired. I had a right to be. And then he was a worker. He was really a worker, but he sounded great, actually. But he actually said he was tired, but he wanted to pass the Save America Act. And I said, well, we're going to get it done, Lindsay. We're going to get it done. I'll see you like soon. We thought maybe we might even meet today. Mm. And then that was it.
0: And Lindsey Graham had just turned 71 last week. World leaders are also reacting. Israeli Prime Minister Benjamin Netanyahu was on NBC's Meet the Press. He called Graham a beloved friend.
2: I think America has lost a great patriot. Israel has lost one of the great champions of the American-Israeli alliance. And frankly, I've lost a beloved friend who I've had for many decades.
0: President Trump has ordered flags to fly at half staff at the White House and government buildings nationwide. In other Senate news, we are also finally hearing from Kentucky Senator Mitch McConnell. He says a fall led to his hospitalization. That ended weeks of silence and speculation about his health. He was hospitalized on June 14th. The statement offered little more except that McConnell says he is receiving excellent care and recovering. It is 3:34. Is the Strait of Hormuz closed or open? Depends on who you ask. President Trump says yes, but Iran says no. The United States launched several waves of strikes on Iran into Monday morning over an Iranian attack on a container ship in the Strait of Hormuz. ABC's Allison Kosick has the latest.
3: The U.S. and Iran entered negotiations last month based on a memorandum of understanding signed by both countries. But President Trump suggested last week that interim deal was over. But talks were held this weekend in Oman, though U.S. negotiators did not attend. The U.S. had expected Iran to publicly commit to stop attacking ships in the strait following those negotiations. Allison Kosick, ABC News, New York.
0: In a statement from U.S. Central Command, Iranian air defense systems, radar sites, missile and drone equipment, and small boats were struck, adding fighter jet ships, aerial drones, and naval drones were used. Deadly strikes by Israeli forces in Gaza Sunday killed at least six Palestinians, including a child. AP correspondent Donna Warder has the details.
4: Health officials in Gaza City say at least four Palestinians were killed Sunday when drone strikes twice targeted a blacksmith shop. The wounded were carried onto ambulances. Israel's military acknowledged carrying out the strikes, saying they targeted terrorist infrastructure and a Hamas weapon production site. Palestinian health officials say a nine-year-old girl was killed by Israeli gunfire in a displacement camp in central Gaza, and that one person was killed in an Israeli strike on a displacement tent in Gaza's Khan Yunis. Even though a ceasefire took effect October 10th, Israeli strikes continue almost daily. I'm Donna Warder.
0: New legislation in New York State could temporarily put the brakes on new data center construction.
5: A new omnibus package of legislation is awaiting New York Governor Kathy Hochul's signature, which would temporarily limit the construction of large data centers known as hyperscalers in the state.
6: Any data centers that are 20 megawatts and above, which are on a much, much larger scale than anything we've really seen before.
5: State Senator Kristen Gonzalez co-authored the bills.
6: We cannot afford to have a strained energy grid, and we cannot afford to pay higher energy bills if we did nothing.
5: Mike Dubusky, ABC News.
0: The bills would also force data center firms to convert 90% of their power intake to renewable resources by 2040. Coming up after traffic and weather, a look at the business of LeBron James. And then the IRS is lending a hand to taxpayers who owe money, but with a caveat.
7: As energy costs continue to rise to record levels, is there a way to save while also gaining peace of mind? Wyatt Everhart with Solar Energy World says yes.
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0: 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Traffic weather on WTOP. Back to John in the WTOP Traffic Center.
10: Let's head over to Montgomery County. Hey, it's not construction involved, but we do have on the inter-county connector prior to exit 13. That's Hampshire Avenue, New Hampshire Avenue. A collision there. No lanes are blocked, but be on the lookout for that as you make your way through there. Hey, we do have construction, and things are moving very quickly, especially the 395. It was packed a little earlier, or late last night, I should say. The one in Springfield on the Beltway is moving very nicely right now. It's one lane getting through, but there are no issues because traffic is so light this early morning. I'm John Mons, back with another check of traffic in less than 10 minutes.
0: Thank you, John. Now let's head over to the P.J. 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Here's 7 News First Alert Meteorologist Mark Pena.
11: Catching a break from the heat, humidity, and storm chances on this Monday with a really nice early summer afternoon to look forward to. Highs will reach the lower and mid 80s under mostly sunny skies, and we'll have east winds throughout the day at about 5 to 10 miles per hour. Skies are clear through Monday night as temperatures drop back to the mid 60s, but we get close to average on Tuesday with highs near 90 degrees, and the heat really begins to build heading into Wednesday and Thursday with highs in the mid to upper 90s, feels like temperatures will be in the lower 100s. I'm 7 News meteorologist Mark Pena and the First Alert Weather Center.
0: And an early look at the airports. It's 70 at Reagan National, 68 at BWI Thurgood Marshall, and 65 degrees at Dulles International Airport. Money news on WTOP. Here's Bloomberg's Lisa Mateo.
12: This is the Bloomberg Business of Entertainment report. LeBron James's 8-year run with the Los Angeles Lakers is over, with the NBA star telling the team he'll play a record-extending 24th NBA season elsewhere. Bloomberg's Randall Williams talks more about the business impact of the departure.
13: Really, from an ownership level and from a management level, Lakers management has mismanaged the entire team from the moment that 2020 championship was won. And so since then, I think he's done as much as he could. You have people calling it a Mickey Mouse Championship. They never got a parade.
12: When it comes to his salary,
13: there are going to be fans out there that are going to say that he could have taken a pay cut. Yes, but he was still playing at an elite level. So why would you take a pay cut, especially at the later years of your career when you're going, this is probably going to be one of the only times you're making $60 million that's guaranteed on the court. And so I don't think the Lakers organization truly appreciated him for what he was just because their superstars of the past were different.
12: Lisa Mateo, Bloomberg Radio.
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0: Good morning, I'm Rich Hunter. Thanks for spending part of your early Monday morning with us here at WTOP. D.C. police are investigating two separate shooting deaths in Northeast D.C. Saturday night. The first victim was a 13-year-old shot just before 8:30 on Rosedale Street between Minor Elementary School and the Rosedale Recreation Center. D.C. police say they want to talk to another teenage boy about the attack. He was last seen riding a black bike in the area of 16th and Rosedale Streets. An hour later, police responded to Minnesota Avenue Northeast near Benning Road for another shooting. The adult male died at the hospital. A march was held in Mississippi Sunday to put pressure on investigators in the death of 18-year-old Nolan Wells. ABC's Ike Ajachi has the story.
16: The crowd gathering just miles from Horn Island, where Wells went with friends on the 4th of July and never made it back. His family is saying the story they've been given, that Nolan chose to stay behind and didn't have his phone, doesn't add up, pointing to what they say are deleted texts and empty Snapchat accounts. They've ordered a private autopsy in Washington, D.C. Investigators in Jackson County have no new update, saying they're working toward the same goal as a family, which is a transparent investigation.
0: Wells' death has led to rampant speculation and suspicion as people grapple with Mississippi's history of racial tension and what it means to be a black person in a majority white space. Actor and producer Tyler Perry is helping pay for Wells' funeral, and former NFL quarterback Colin Kaepernick is helping to pay for an independent autopsy. Allstate is out with its America's Best Drivers report, and as WTOP's Alan Etter reports, you can guess where D.C. drivers ended up.
14: We're not last. That distinction goes to Boston. But DMV drivers are second to last when it comes to safety on the roads. And that has an impact on all of us through insurance rates. Allstate's Rudy Alston explains.
17: You have the locals that are kind of more accustomed to the driving patterns, the road signs, the traffic circles, all the speed cameras. But you get a lot of people from Maryland and Virginia that aren't as familiar with how to navigate through D.C.
14: Plus, Alston says, we have a lot of distractions, more bike traffic, scooters, and delivery vehicles weaving in and out of traffic. The safest cities for drivers, Brownsville, Texas, Fort Collins, Colorado, and Boise, Idaho. The riskiest, Boston, D.C., and Baltimore. Alan Etter, WTOP News.
0: The IRS is making it easier for taxpayers with a good track record to avoid certain penalties without having to ask.
18: The Internal Revenue Service is launching a new process called Automatic Exemption from Penalty, or AEP. Starting this summer, eligible taxpayers with a three-year history of filing and paying taxes on time will automatically receive relief from certain failure to file, failure to pay, and failure to deposit penalties. There's no application to fill out. The IRS will simply determine eligibility and send a notice confirming the relief. The new system begins with eligible 2025 tax returns and 2026 quarterly returns.
0: That's Fox's Pam Puzo. Coming up on WTOP.
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0: Good morning, I'm Rich Hunter. Thanks for being with us. 12% of people in their early 30s now say they live with their parents. That's from a study by Realtor.com, and it's the highest share on recent record. For many young people, the difference between remaining at home and starting lives of their own was often a year. There were sharp differences between 26-year-olds and everyone under the age in the study. Washington Post reporter Jennifer Weil tells WTOP what set that group apart.
35: They were 23 and they were maybe some of them just at the point that they had their first jobs and first paychecks and they were looking to buy a home. Some of them, the ones who were getting started fastest, and they were able to take advantage of really low mortgage rates. And by the time people a year or two younger were looking, mortgage rates were far higher.
0: More than two-thirds of those living at home had jobs of their own. New data shows some new cars may not keep both drivers and passengers safe. The Insurance Institute for Highway Safety is out with its ratings. Jessica Jermakian is with the IIHS.
36: A lot of vehicles struggle with our most recent crash test, our frontal crash test, where we have a rear occupant behind the driver. The rear seat is a challenge because we require a lot of flexibility in our rear seat. There are a lot of different people who sit back there, a lot of ways that we want to use our rear seat, including things like storing cargo. And so there are some challenges that go along with that in how you design the restraint systems and the seating. But the automakers are focusing their attention on it, and we see improvements every year.
0: The most popular SUV in the U.S. has gotten a big redesign. WTOP's John Aaron is taking us for a spin.
19: Toyota had one goal here.
30: To make it better.
19: Yeah, a lot was on the line when the automaker redesigned the ultra-popular RAV4. And power and fuel economy did both get better. In fact, all RAV4s are now hybrids. So let's hop inside. This cabin is modern and thoughtfully laid out. A large center touchscreen is easy to read and generally intuitive to use. That said, key functions like heated seat controls live on the touchscreen, whereas physical buttons would have been more convenient. The dual wireless phone chargers on this limited model were very welcome. Outside, the redesign leans into a rugged, boxy look, which also results in excellent cargo space and good outward visibility. This one is a gray-blue outside with a tan interior. Now, full disclosure, my family thinks highly of Toyotas, and my 5-year-old knows it.
1: Mom's is a Toyota, yours is a Toyota, and Mommy's is a Toyota.
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2: That's true. We have a lot of Toyotas in the family.
19: But we probably will not have one of these new RAV4s permanently simply because of their popularity. Toyota tells me they're flying off the lot if they even hit the lot. This high-end limited model comes to $46,883 as tested after shipping. John Aaron, WTOP News.
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4: Checking on an accident on Anacostia Freeway southbound after East Capitol Street. Traffic is very slow moving through there, so we still have that structure fire. I Street Northeast at 20th Street Northeast. We have on the Beltway Inner Loop at Pennsylvania Avenue Exit 11 an accident involving a pedestrian. Also, police activity going on. This is on Piscataway Road at Mary Catherine Drive in Clinton, Maryland. Police activity there. We'll check on that and let you know what's happening with that with our next traffic report coming up in less than 10 minutes.
5: Temperatures in the mid-60s to start your Monday will eventually climb to the lower and mid-80s under mostly sunny skies. Mid-80s is about 5 degrees cooler than the average high of about 90 degrees, so make sure to get outside and enjoy the early summer weather. Skies are clear through Monday night as temperatures drop back to the mid and lower 60s. By Tuesday, that's when the heat begins to build. We'll see highs near average, that's about 90. Wednesday and Thursday will be the hottest days of the week ahead with temperatures in the mid to upper 90s with heat index values in the lower 100s. I'm 7 News meteorologist Mark Pena and the First Alert Weather Center.
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0: Good morning, I'm Rich Hunter. Thanks for listening. Anyone stuck in traffic has to be thinking that working from home would be so much better. WTOP's John Doman has the details of a study that finds some perks to being there.
8: No one here is arguing that remote work is all bad.
9: We've gotten to skip commutes. We've gotten to have more time with our families.
8: Emma Harrington's an assistant professor at the University of Virginia and the author of the forthcoming book, In Person. And she says the downsides of remote work are pretty noticeable, too.
9: This rise of remote work has had some mental health costs. for people who are most exposed to that increase in the ability to work from home.
8: Especially if they live alone. Harrington says some people might go days without having substantial contact with others. In addition to increased isolation and worse mental health, she says the connections people build on the job also tend not to be as strong when they don't see their coworkers regularly. John Dome in WTOP News.
0: If you're renting or thinking about it, a new nationwide ranking suggests the best place to live isn't necessarily where the rent is cheapest.
10: A new Wallet Hub study ranks Overland Park, Kansas, as America's best city for renters, followed by Scottsdale, Arizona, Chandler, Arizona, Gilbert, Arizona, and Bismarck, North Dakota. Researchers compared more than 180 cities using more than 20 factors, including rental affordability, the local economy, and quality of life. Wallet Hub says renters in Overland Park spend about 17% of their income on rent, one of the lowest shares in the country. The city also earned high marks for its job market and overall quality of life. The results suggest the best rental markets combine affordable housing with strong economic opportunities.
0: That's Fox's Deborah Valentine reporting. After years of closures and gloomy predictions, America's bookstores are turning the page.
11: Bookstores are making a comeback, even as fewer Americans say they're reading books than they did a decade ago. Barnes & Noble continues opening new stores, while independent bookstores are expanding in many communities. Industry leaders say they've reinvented bookstores as destinations, adding cafes, author events, toys, games, gifts, and comfortable places where customers can browse without feeling rushed. The American Booksellers Association says nearly three-quarters of independent booksellers reported higher sales last year. Many booksellers say customers aren't just shopping for books anymore. They're coming back for the experience.
0: That's Fox's Matt Murphy reporting. And if you're looking for something to read, Amazon's editors are out with their best books of the year so far list, and one of their top picks is a true crime story that reads like fiction. WTOP's Tariq King has more.
12: We're trying to find books that will appeal to all different kinds of readers.
13: Al Woodworth is a managing editor on Amazon's editorial team.
12: The Amazon Books editorial team is reading all the time. We put together the best books of the month list, and then we look back. We take time to think about what were all the books that stuck with us.
13: Their number one pick was the novel Kin by Tayari Jones, but a close second was a nonfiction page-turner.
12: London Falling by Patrick Radden Keefe. He's the author of Empire of Pain, of Say Nothing, and he is a master of narrative nonfiction. This book reads like fiction. It's a devastating and page-turning true crime story of a young boy who duped the wrong men and ended up dead in the Thames. And it is just a story that you won't be able to get out of your head. Can't believe this is real life, but in fact, it is.
13: Tariq King, WTOP News.
0: For Amazon's top 20 books so far in history, sci-fi, fantasy, romance, and more, go to WTOP.com. 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
14: A familiar script at Nationals Park, third straight day. Nationals held an eighth inning lead, third straight day. Yankees rallied for a comeback win, New York taking the series finale 5-3 as Blake Butera's Nationals cough up another late lead and now head into the All-Star break one game below 500.
15: Yeah, it's frustrating, disappointing, same feelings everyone else has watching the game.
14: Nats having now lost 9 of their last 12 at home. James Wood among the bright spots in the defeat. Wood, his league-leading 10th leadoff homer of the season. He now heads to Philadelphia for the All-Star game along with teammates C.J. Abrams and Foster Griffin. The Wizards and top overall pick A.J. DeBonsa continuing to impress in the Vegas Summer League. DeBonsa with 23 points in a blowout win over the Kings. And while Summer League scores, not the be-all and end-all, the eye test is worth something. And head coach Brian Keefe tells the Monumental Sports Network he likes what he sees so far from the 6'9", number one pick.
16: His versatility with his size to be able to attack the rim, and then his versatility with his size defensively, his ability to rebound, pressure the ball, get a couple steals, blocked a three today. So he's going to be a dual-impact player for us. We're obviously super excited to have him.
14: The Wizards now 2-0 in the Vegas Summer League. Ben Raby, WTOP Sports.
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0: It's 3:58. Traffic and weather on WTOP. Let's get right to John in the traffic center.
4: All right, let's go over to Prince George's County. We have police activity. This is on Piscataway Road at Mary Catherine Drive. No details as to what's happening there. Also in Prince George's County, Forestville, an accident on the Beltway Interloop before Pennsylvania Avenue, exit 11. Pedestrian has been struck. There's activity in the median. In D.C. on the Anacostia Freeway southbound after East Capitol Street, an accident has the left lane blocked through there. Traffic is backing up. And we have all those construction zones, and all that work should be done about an hour from now. I'm John Mons, back with another check of traffic in less than 10 minutes.
0: And now your WTOP weather forecast for today. Mostly cloudy, highs 83 to 88. Tuesday, mostly sunny, warmer, highs around 90. Then warmer still Wednesday, sunny and hot, highs 93 to 98 with feels like temperatures in the low 100s. Right now we have 65 degrees in College Park. It's 64 out in the city of Fairfax, 72 downtown on the National Mall, and we're at 69 degrees outside the WTOP studios at 3:59.
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0: Good morning, I'm Rich Hunter. Coming up,
1: South Carolina Senator Lindsey Graham has died just days after his 71st birthday. I'm Mitchell Miller, today on The Hill.
18: An early morning crash between a car and motorcycle kills three in Maryland. I'm Liz Anderson.
0: A 13-year-old boy is killed by gunfire in Northeast D.C. Plus,
20: the sphere proposed for National Harbor won't be as big as the one in Vegas, but it'll still be big. I'm Sandy Kozell.
21: While most Marylanders are driving, the majority of funding goes to public transportation. I'm Luke Lukert.
0: And in 15 minutes, we'll talk with independent historian Ken Walsh about the passing of Lindsey Graham. Good morning. It's now 4 a.m.
22: From ABC News, I'm Wayne Cabot. Global oil is back near $80 a barrel as Iran attacks more ships in the Strait of Hormuz, and the U.S. and Iran trade fire. In Iran, a nuclear power plant appears to have been damaged based on satellite photos. The Iran Revolutionary Guard is now claiming to have damaged a U.S. base in Bahrain, earlier targeting other Gulf states that allow American bases, Jordan, Kuwait, Oman, Qatar. Israel is carrying out more deadly strikes in Gaza. At least six people have died in the latest attack, including a 9-year-old girl. To Ukraine, where children were playing in a playground in the city of Sumy when a Russian missile strike sent them screaming, glass shattering around them as they sought shelter in a coffee shop. Hoping to end that war with Russian sanctions, Lindsey Graham had just returned from Ukraine when he died from what's being called an aortic tear. A special election for his seat is set for just under a month, August 11th, in South Carolina.
23: President Trump saying he has someone in mind. The governor's pick will only finish out Graham's current term, state law mandating a special election to replace him on the ballot in November when he was up for re-election.
22: ABC's Olivia Rubin. Graham was 71. President Trump saying he seemed fine on the phone that day. A slip and fall is why Senator Mitch McConnell says he's been in the hospital for over a month. 3,000 acres have burned, and California's Summit Fire is less than a third contained.
24: The fast-spreading blaze, fueled by hot and dry conditions and forcing evacuations over the weekend. The region struggling with the heat and dry weather. Across Atlantic... the heat hampering efforts to fight wildfires. At least 12 people died this weekend in southern Spain as they tried to flee one of the several raging fires.
22: Leslie Lopez, this is ABC News.
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0: It is 4:02 a.m. Monday, July 13th. Mostly cloudy, highs 83 to 88. Right now we're at 69 degrees. Good morning, I'm Rich Hunter. The top local stories we're following this hour. Washington woke up Sunday to the stunning news from Capitol Hill. South Carolina Senator Lindsey Graham had died. The preliminary finding from D.C.'s medical examiner is that he died from an aortic rupture stemming from a hardening of the arteries. Graham was 71. WTOP Capitol Hill correspondent Mitchell Miller has more on the life and legacy of the longtime Republican lawmaker.
5: Senator Graham had recently returned from a trip to Ukraine, where he had met with Ukrainian leader Volodymyr Zelensky.
6: Good visit with the president, right?
7: Yeah, I think that we had really a good meeting.
6: Great briefing by your intel folks.
5: Graham, who turned 71 last Thursday, was known for his keen interest in promoting U.S. foreign policy and a strong defense. He urged President Trump to remain tough with Iran. The president calls Graham a true patriot, and praise for him is pouring in from lawmakers. After serving in the House, Graham was elected to the Senate in 2002. He was most recently the chair of the Senate Budget Committee and had served previously as the chair of the Senate Judiciary Committee. Graham briefly ran for president in 2016 and initially didn't support Donald Trump, but eventually became a close ally. His death leaves Republicans with a 52-47 majority. South Carolina's governor will appoint his temporary replacement, and a special election is to be held for a new GOP nominee next month. Graham had been seeking his fifth term in the Senate. On Capitol Hill, Mitchell Miller, WTOP News.
0: Virginia Democratic Senator Mark Warner is one of many lawmakers who said he is heartbroken to learn of the sudden passing of Senator Graham. In a statement, he said, even though they disagreed on plenty, he never doubted Graham's love for this country or his commitment to serving it. Warner says he will also remember Graham's quick wit, sharp laugh, and uncanny ability to break tension with a well-timed joke or story. It is 4:04. Early Sunday morning, there was a deadly car crash in the Upper Marlboro area. Maryland State Police originally stated two vehicles were involved in a crash shortly before 1 a.m., but now they're looking for another one. One that took off from the scene. WTOP's Liz Anderson has the details.
18: The first crash between a car and motorcycle along Route 301 at Governor's Park Lane. Investigators believe the second crash was a hit and run. Back to the first, it was between a Tesla 3 and a Harley Davidson that collided as the car attempted a left turn from Crane Highway onto Governor's Park Lane. The motorcycle was heading south, had the right of way, but crashed into the Tesla's passenger side after the car failed to yield. 48-year-old Matthew Eric Vowell and 47-year-old Crystal Ann Vowell of Friendship, Maryland, were on the Harley. Both died right there. Investigators believe another unidentified vehicle struck Crystal Vowell. They're asking the public for relevant information that'll help them find that vehicle and driver. The Tesla backseat passenger, 22-year-old Adriana Lene Maxwell of Glen Burnie, also died on scene. Police believe the Tesla was being used for rideshare service when the crash happened. The driver was taken to the hospital for treatment. Liz Anderson, WTOP News.
0: A man has died at the hands of police in a shooting Sunday evening in Montgomery Village. Montgomery County Police say they and officers of the Gaithersburg City Police Department encountered the man at a bus stop in front of Montgomery Village Plaza on Lost Knife Road. Montgomery County Police Captain Cody Fields.
8: As they approached, the suspect took actions which forced the officers to discharge their service weapons, fatally wounding and killing the man involved. A handgun was recovered on the scene.
0: Fields called the death a traumatic event for the suspect's family as well as for police and the entire community. The shooting will now be investigated by the Maryland Attorney General's office. The U.S. Capitol Dome reaches just below 290 feet. WTOP Sandy Cozell reports the sphere proposed for National Harbor would rise just higher than that.
20: First concrete details about the Sphere Entertainment venue have emerged as the people behind the project work through the approval process with Prince George's County. Hannah Ziegler wrote about what she's learning for the Washington Business Journal, and it includes a height of 302 feet.
3: Hopefully that height definitely stays a little bit more consistent and does not try to eclipse some of the biggest buildings in the region, because that would have just been insane, almost double the height of the MGM National Harbor building.
20: The Sphere would be about 4 miles from Reagan National Airport as the crow flies, so the FAA would have to weigh in. The Maryland facility would have seating for 6,000 and include parking facilities across more than 14 acres just north of MGM National Harbor. Sandy Kozel, WTOP News.
0: 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Traffic and weather in about 60 seconds.
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0: Traffic and weather on WTOP. Let's say good morning once again to John Mons in the WTOP Traffic Center.
4: Well, thank you much. Let's head over to Prince George's County. We have police activity on Maryland Route 223. That's Piscataway Road at Mary Catherine Drive. Not exactly sure what's going on over there. The police will direct you through the situation. In Forestville, we have an accident involving a struck pedestrian. There's activity in the median at the Beltway Interloop at Pennsylvania Avenue. And then heading to D.C., you're going to find Anacostia Freeway southbound between East Capitol Street and Pennsylvania Avenue Southeast closed, fully closed due to an accident. Traffic's beginning to back up through there. Selling your car, watch out for fake payments, unsafe meetups, and endless haggling. Or you could just sell to Fitzgerald and know exactly who you're dealing with. Go to FitzBuysCars.com today. I'm John Mons, back with another check of traffic in less than 10 minutes.
13: Catching a break in the weather department from the heat, humidity, and storm chances with clear skies and temperatures in the lower to mid 80s Monday afternoon. That's about 5 to almost 10 degrees cooler than the average high of about 90 for this time of year. Skies are clear through Monday night as temperatures drop back to the mid 60s, but the heat begins to build heading into Tuesday with highs returning to near average with forecast high of around 90. Wednesday and Thursday will be the hottest days of the week ahead with temperatures climbing all the way to the upper 90s with feels like temperatures in the lower 100s. I'm 7 News meteorologist Mark Pena and the First Alert Weather Center.
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19: 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Hollywood studios are looking to partner with companies offering a new twist on the business of movie theaters, and Sony Pictures seems to have found it. The company is investing $100 million in Cosm, an operator of large screen theaters that show films and sporting events on giant curved screens designed to make guests feel like they're part of the action. Cosm also serves food and offers seating that includes high-top tables and booths. It's already seen interest from Comcast's NBC Universal Media and Sports Unit, who previously struck a deal to screen Premier League soccer matches and Big Ten football games at Cosm's theaters in Los Angeles and Dallas. It's also been the home to movies like The Matrix, Willy Wonka and the Chocolate Factory, and Harry Potter and the Sorcerer's Stone.
25: Dear Mr. Potter, we are pleased to inform you that you have been accepted at Hogwarts School of Witchcraft and Wizardry.
19: 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Lisa Mateo, Bloomberg Radio.
0: And coming up on WTOP, we continue to follow the stunning news about the death of South Carolina Senator Lindsey Graham. We will take a closer look with independent presidential historian Ken Walsh. It is 4:11.
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0: Good morning, I'm Rich Hunter. Thanks for being with us. Senator Lindsey Graham of South Carolina has died after a brief and sudden illness. Ambulances were called to his home Saturday evening. He died on the way to the hospital. Graham will be remembered as a fierce defender of foreign policy. President Trump called him a true American patriot. Ken Walsh is an independent presidential historian and lecturer at the American University School of Communications. He joined WTOP's Luke Lukert.
26: It looks like it's going to have some very substantial consequences. Lindsey Graham started out when President Trump first emerged as a presidential candidate back in the 2016 campaign as a big critic of Trump. But over time, he has become an ally of Trump. They don't agree on everything, but Lindsey Graham has become a leading spokesman for the hawkish side on foreign policy, for pursuing the war in Iran, supporting Israel, supporting Ukraine in this war against Russia, sanctions against Russia for invading Ukraine. The list goes on. So that voice is now muted because of Graham's sudden passing raises the question of sort of who fulfills that role as he did. And the other thing I mentioned is that just looking at the political numbers, the Republicans control the Senate 53-47 right now. With the loss of Lindsey Graham, it goes down to 52. Senator Mitch McConnell apparently is very sick himself. And there's questions about whether he has been hospitalized and the circumstances and so on. But he's not really on the job very much now. So that puts the number down to 51. And you have at least two senators who are now quarreling with Donald Trump. One is Senator Tom Tillis, Republican from North Carolina, who's not running for re-election, who Trump came to oppose. And Senator John Cornyn of Texas, who, of course, was opposed by President Trump in his primary, and he lost the primary. So that would put put on a number of President Trump's items on his agenda down below 50 votes. One thing I'm looking at, how they build that margin up, and that's why there's so much chatter about this in Washington, the loss of Lindsey Graham, because if you look at the overall numbers, putting President Trump's agenda through is going to be very difficult, more difficult than a lot of people thought.
2: And, you know, of course, all throughout history, presidents have had strong allies in the Senate. Just talk about how important it is to have these types of allies for presidents in the Senate and how big of a loss this is for the president.
26: Yes, well, it is a big loss. Their relationship was fraught. President Trump had criticism of Lindsey Graham. Now he's been very forceful in his praise of Lindsey Graham as he's passed away. But it is very important to have allies on Capitol Hill for any president. And especially in the situation today where these margins that the Republicans have are so small. In the House, they're even smaller than in the Senate. Presidents always talk about how they prize loyalty and that this is one of the big things that presidents look for. And President Trump came to really trust Lindsey Graham in a lot of ways, partly because he knew where the fault lines were, where Graham disagreed with him, but also knew that when they worked together, Lindsey Graham was a very valuable ally because he was very aggressive in pushing the agenda he supported, including much of the Trump agenda. So that's a very important point, that when a president loses an ally like this, has been instrumental in pushing a president's agenda, it really does shake up a White House. And I think we're seeing that now.
0: That's Ken Walsh, an independent presidential historian and lecturer at the American University School of Communications. A quick look at the top stories we're working on at WTOP. Washington is reeling from the death of South Carolina Senator Lindsey Graham. We'll have more reaction. The preliminary finding from the medical examiner is that Graham died from an aortic rupture stemming from hardening of the arteries. Whistleblowers at the Kennedy Center allege problems with yet another Washington, D.C. reflecting pool. Keep it here for full details on these stories in the minutes ahead. 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
4: Checking on an earlier accident on the Anacostia Freeway. Now we're finding that it is fully closed southbound between East Capitol Street and Pennsylvania Avenue Southeast. We also have an issue in Prince George's County in the Forestville area, an accident involving a pedestrian being struck. Activities in the median of the Beltway inner loop before Pennsylvania Avenue. Many of our work zones from overnight are finishing up as we head toward 5 a.m. I'm John Mons, back with another check of traffic in less than 10 minutes.
13: Just a few passing clouds and no mention of rainfall on this Monday, with a nice break from the heat and humidity, with temperatures forecast in the lower to mid 80s on your Monday afternoon. That's about 5 degrees cooler than the average high of about 90 for this time of year. Skies are clear through Monday night as temperatures dip back to the lower and mid 60s, but the heat is back heading into Tuesday. Seasonable heat at that, with highs near 90 under sunny skies. But Wednesday, Thursday, these are the hottest days of the week ahead, with temperatures in the upper 90s with heat index values in the lower 100s. I'm 7 News meteorologist Mark Pena in the First Alert Weather Center.
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0: Good morning, I'm Rich Hunter. Thanks for listening. Starting Tuesday, drivers in the Chevy Chase neighborhood of Northwest DC will face traffic challenges for the next month. WTOP's Jimmy Alexander tells you what to look out for.
3: Two westbound lanes on Nebraska Avenue Northwest are part of a closure between Nevada Avenue and Connecticut Avenue for work tied to the DC Plug Feeder 467 project. The program moves vulnerable overhead power lines underground to strengthen the district's power system. Now, this partnership between the district and Pepco was created in 2012 after storms led to days-long outages. Now, the eastbound roadway isn't a traffic shift that carries two-way travel with one lane in each direction. The traffic control devices and signage are in place to move drivers, pedestrians, and cyclists safely through the area. Now, DDOT is urging travelers to allow extra time and to follow all detour signs near the construction zone. Jimmy Alexander, WTOP News.
0: You can see the details of the closures at WTOP.com. While drivers are paying the majority of the revenue, transportation funding in Maryland is going primarily to public transit. WTOP's Luke Lukert reports.
5: The Baltimore Sun reports that while three out of every four commuters are driving, only 22% of state transportation funding is going to highways. 53% of that roughly $5 billion in state funding is going to public transit, even though only about 5% of commuters use it regularly. The majority of the transportation trust fund comes from driver-related taxes and fees. It's fueling a debate about whether transportation dollars should go to future projects or maintaining the highways being used so heavily. Luke Luger, WTOP News.
0: A new type of body camera is changing how Fairfax County Police interact with residents. The department is testing AI-powered cameras that can detect and translate 57 languages in real time. Sergeant Evan Brandolino tells WUSA 9 the new technology is helping the department better serve the diverse communities in Fairfax.
8: I think that's one thing that our department prides itself on is being at the cutting edge of law enforcement technology. So we're excited to be one of the first agencies to use this in the field in the DC area.
0: Police also say the technology has reported 90% success rate during calls for service. The pilot program began in February and has since expanded to four of the county's eight police districts. The Montgomery County Board of Elections has released final numbers for last month's primary. WTOP's Ian Crawford reports that in terms of voter turnout, many voters didn't.
18: 161,146 ballots were cast in last month's primary election, including both the partisan and nonpartisan voting, including both in-person and mail-in ballots. That's just a hair short of 23% of all eligible voters in the county. It was reflected in the party primaries for county executive. Councilmember Will Juwando secured the Democratic nomination with 52,738 votes, but that was just over 40% of the ballots cast in the Democratic primary. Esther Wells got the Republican nomination with just 6,850 votes, but that was good enough to get 60% of the Republican vote. Ian Crawford, WTOP News.
0: It's been over a year since parents successfully lobbied Arlington school leaders to keep a program that helps toddlers with disabilities open. WTOP's Scott Gelman tells us the school system is now planning to phase it out and then close it within a few years.
22: Will DiCurno's daughter had a bit of a speech delay when she became a preschooler here at the children's school.
23: You know, it's 2 years later. She's fully caught up vocabulary-wise. She's fully caught up on social school skills.
22: But he fears other families may not get that experience. In a memo, the school wrote that Arlington Public Schools is planning to phase out the partnership and then end it. He was part of a working group trying to find any other solution.
23: Instead of engaging with good faith and trying to solve the problem, they just had a couple of token parents on a working group that had a predetermined outcome.
22: An Arlington school spokeswoman tells us no immediate changes will occur and the work group will come together again next month to review staff's recommendation for how to move forward. Parent Erin Turner suspects it's all about money.
24: I think it's really important that you can look each other in the eye and say, you know, we tried, we did everything we could. And I just don't think that's true here.
22: In Arlington, Scott Gelman, WTOP News.
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27: Objectively speaking, so much to like with the first half of the national season, a team that has exceeded expectations, but that said, little bit of a sour taste heading into the All-Star break. Nationals again blew a late lead in their series finale against the Yankees. New York going in front in the eighth inning off Andrew Alvarez, en route to an eventual 5-3 win. Yankees completing a three-game sweep. Nats led late in all three games. Very similar to what we saw just a few weeks ago against the Phillies. And as the voices of the Nationals, Charlie Slows and Dave Jagler, shared on the Nats Radio Network.
18: You look at these series, Yankees, Phillies, the upper echelon teams that you look at as a measuring stick series, and, you know, you could say, well, the experienced team was better.
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27: The Nationals' bullpen, an ongoing concern as the team now heads into the All-Star break, one game below 500. Home Run Derby Monday night in Philadelphia. All-Star game itself is on Tuesday. WNBA Mystics rallied from 9 down, beat the Seattle Storm 84-79. Jannik Sinner, now a two-time Wimbledon champion, as he held off Alexander Zverev in 4 sets. Ben Raby, WTOP Sports.
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3: Let's check on the accident in Manassas involving a tractor trailer. Now, the ramp is open there at I-66 westbound at Sudley Road, but there are all kinds of emergency vehicles there as they try to pull that tractor trailer out of the guardrail to the left. Just move to the right. You can get through there without any issues. In Prince George's County, an accident involving a struck pedestrian that was on the Beltway Inner Loop at Pennsylvania Avenue, exit 11. There's activity in the median there. We also have a closure of Anacostia Freeway southbound. That's between East Capitol Street and Pennsylvania Avenue, southeast exit 1A1B. This is due to an earlier accident. Traffic is pretty backed up since it's not moving through the area there. This check of traffic is brought to you by Silver Diner. Try one of Silver Diner's lunchtime quarter pound smash burgers served with fries or crisp side salad for $13.99. Silver Diner, it's the diner food you love, evolved for how you eat today. I'm John Mons, back with another check of traffic in less than 10 minutes.
4: And your WTOP weather forecast today, mostly cloudy, highs 83 to 88, and Tuesday mostly sunny, highs around 90. Right now, we've got 64 degrees out in Manassas, 71 downtown at Metro Center, 66 up in Frederick, and we're at 68 degrees outside the WTOP studios at 4:30.
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4: Good morning. I'm Rich Hunter. Andrew Allsbrooks is our producer. The top stories we're following for you today. Republican U.S. Senator Lindsey Graham has died at the age of 71 following what's being called a brief and sudden illness. The preliminary finding from D.C.'s medical examiner is that he died from an aortic rupture stemming from hardening of the arteries. He had been serving in the Senate since 2002 and was running for a fifth term. Tributes are coming in from world and U.S. leaders and from both sides of the political aisle to remember Graham, who died unexpectedly Saturday night. ABC congressional correspondent Jay O'Brien reports.
7: Capitol Hill colleagues stunned.
8: I don't know another person who spent his entire adult life for one purpose, to make sure America remained the safest country on the planet to live.
7: And many Democrats, like New Jersey Senator Cory Booker, calling Graham an unlikely friend.
9: When he would be in the right place at the right time. Man, he could get things done.
10: Remembrances continue to pour, including from former President Biden, who praised Graham's commitment to public service.
4: Graham is survived by his sister, who he helped raise after their parents' deaths, and his nieces. President Trump told Meet the Press Sunday morning that he spoke to Graham Saturday night and he sounded good, but tired.
11: And that was, you know, very around the time. It couldn't have been much longer. It could have been his last call. I don't know exactly, but I got a message about 1 o'clock in the morning from one of the people at his office that he had passed away. I said, "You got it. I just can't believe it." He was like a member of the family to me. It's very tough, actually.
4: Among the world leaders reacting to the news of Senator Graham's passing, Israeli Prime Minister Benjamin Netanyahu. He joined NBC's Meet the Press to reflect on the life of the late senator.
12: And I'm in a state of shock. Because as President Trump said, Lindsey was so vibrant. He was so full of life. He was so full of energy and dedication that it's hard to accept the fact that he is no more.
4: It is 4:33. Graham's sudden death is sending shockwaves through Washington's political scene. Graham had already won the Republican primary, was seeking another term in November, meaning the party will now need to choose a new candidate for the midterm election. Washington Post reporter Dan Diamond says the seat has long been held by Republicans and potentially

0: Potential candidates are already jockeying to replace Graham.
1: I think in Washington, unfortunately, but realistically, when there's a vacancy, there's immediate jockeying for who's going to fill it. This is a seat that Graham has held for 20 years. It's been long controlled by Republicans. And I think we've seen a number of times in recent years that even some Democrats who attract national attention in these Senate races sometimes peter out at the end.
0: South Carolina's Republican Governor Henry McMaster will appoint a short-term successor to complete Graham's term, which expires in January. Because Graham was up for re-election this cycle, an August 11th special election will have to be held to replace him as the GOP nominee. Meanwhile, Representative Nancy Mace of South Carolina is said to be strongly considering a run for U.S. Senate following the sudden death of Graham. Axios is reporting that Mace's team plans to get a poll in the field as early as today, gauging her viability to run. Kentucky Senator Mitch McConnell is revealing for the first time that a fall led to his hospitalization, breaking the silence about his condition after weeks of mounting speculation about his health. The statement Sunday comes following his hospitalization on June 14th. For weeks, McConnell's office provided little information, insisting only that he was receiving excellent care and recovering. Now to the Middle East and the war with Iran. Attacks have escalated as peace negotiations between the U.S. and Iran appear to have broken off.
2: For the third time in the last week, American forces carrying out strikes on Iran after a commercial ship was hit going through the Strait of Hormuz. Iran retaliating into the daylight hours here in the Middle East to Jordan, Kuwait, Bahrain, Qatar, where we are. Explosions in the sky above us in the early morning hours here. The UAE's air defense systems were activated, and even Oman came under fire. One of the more extensive retaliations that we've seen.
0: That's News Nation's Robert Sherman reporting. U.S. Central Command says the Strait of Hormuz is open, while the Islamic Revolutionary Guard Corps struck a commercial cargo ship and claimed the strait is, quote, closed until further notice, unquote. President Trump's choice for U.S. Attorney General may be sitting for his confirmation as early as this week in the U.S. Senate.
3: U.S. senators this week will have their chance to question acting U.S. Attorney General Todd Blanche, who is now nominated to hold the position full-time. President Trump already has expressed great confidence in Blanche's ability to run the U.S. Justice Department. He had served as Deputy Attorney General since President Trump came back into office in January of last year. The hearings, part of the U.S. Senate's roles to advise and give consent and conducted by the Judiciary Committee, are scheduled for Wednesday and Thursday. Evan Brown, Fox News.
0: Saturday night's death of Senator Graham will likely throw that timetable into question. Graham was a member of the Senate Judiciary Committee. Coming up after traffic and weather, why you might be greeted by a robot at Disney World, and then a reminder to travelers in national parks, wildlife is wild while we are not.
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0: It's 4:38. Traffic and weather on WTOP. Let's get back to John in the WTOP Traffic Center.
8: Rich, all that construction work that's been going on all overnight is wrapping up. Should be done in the next 20 minutes or so. We do have some accidents that are left over that have nothing to do with the construction. 295 Anacostia Freeway southbound between East Capitol Street and Pennsylvania Avenue remains closed due to an earlier accident. In Manassas, the accident involving a tractor trailer on the ramp off of 66 westbound, that's on Sudley Road, exit 47. The ramp is open, but the wreck truck still remains there. All kinds of emergency vehicles are on the site. And in Forestville, an accident involving a struck pedestrian. There's activity in the median of the Beltway inner loop before Pennsylvania Avenue. We'll check on that one more time here before I get up out of here. Your next traffic report is coming up in the next 10 minutes.
0: Thank you, John. Now let's head over to the P.J. 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Here's 7 News First Alert meteorologist Mark Pena.
9: Catching a break from the heat, humidity, and storm chances on this Monday with a really nice early summer afternoon to look forward to. Highs will reach the lower and mid-80s under mostly sunny skies, and we'll have east winds throughout the day at about 5 to 10 miles per hour. Skies are clear through Monday night as temperatures drop back to the mid-60s, but we get close to average on Tuesday with highs near 90 degrees, and the heat really begins to build heading into Wednesday and Thursday with highs in the mid to upper 90s. Feels like temperatures will be in the lower 100s. I'm 7 News meteorologist Mark Pena and the First Alert Weather Center.
0: And right now we've got 71 degrees downtown in the nation's capital. Money news on WTOP. Here's Bloomberg's Karen Moscow.
10: This is the Bloomberg Business of Entertainment Report. Walt Disney's R&D lab in Glendale, California has been hard at work building an army of robots designed to entertain and interact with guests.
11: Wally.
10: It's all part of Disney's 10-year plan to invest $60 billion in its parks and resorts. Here's Bloomberg's Samantha Kelly.
12: First up are autonomous underwater performers. Disney is using technology similar to sensors found in self-driving cars and hydrofoils to build lifelike aquatic robots, like a car-sized Moana manta ray and mechanical dolphin-like creatures.
10: And that's not all.
12: Disney is partnering with the Mandalorian filmmakers to create Star Wars-themed food carts where hovering droids deliver beverages using magnetic levitation.
10: The R&D lab is also building much of the technology that will debut at Disneyland's Abu Dhabi Park, which the company says will be its most technologically ambitious location when it opens in the coming years. Karen Moscow, Bloomberg Radio.
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0: It's 4:41. A reminder that wildlife is wild after a bison attack at Yellowstone National Park Friday. A man and his grandson tried to outrun the animal, but the 65-year-old was unable to get away. The nearly 2,000-pound animal charged and flipped the grandfather 8 feet into the air.
16: The man and his grandchild stopped to take photos of the bison. Seconds later, the massive mammal then charges, chasing the family around trees before the man is thrown multiple feet into the air, seriously injuring him. The grandfather is lucky to be alive. Millions of people visit Yellowstone every year to see the park's famous wildlife. Unfortunately, this is not the first time we've seen bison charging tourists.
0: That's ABC's Melissa Adon. The bison was seen running through the campsite moments before charging the man. Witnesses say the animal appeared to be agitated. Shakespeare asked, "What's in a name? That which we call a rose by any other name would smell as sweet." New research asks, what's in your name?
17: A new survey of 2,000 Americans finds nearly 1 in 5 people admit they make assumptions about someone based solely on that person's first name. Karen topped the list of names carrying the most negative connotations, followed by Chad, Donald, John, and Damian. Gen Z was the generation most likely to judge someone by name alone. The Talker Research Survey also found 42% of Americans don't feel their first name reflects who they are, and 1 in 5 say they'd actually like to change it.
0: That's Fox's Pam Puzo. The cost of a first-class stamp is going up. News Nation's Ryan Burrow reports.
11: Starting Sunday, the cost of a forever stamp will go up from 78 cents to 82 cents, or 5%. Meanwhile, the price to mail a postcard, both domestically and internationally, are going up as well. It's the second time the prices have gone up in a year. Last year, first-class forever stamps went up 5 cents. The U.S. Postal Service filed notice of the increase with the Postal Regulatory Commission back in April. The USPS blames rising operational costs and a severe financial crisis for the increase.
0: In May, the USPS reported a net loss of $2 billion to the second quarter of fiscal 2026. Coming up on WTOP, the news of the passing of South Carolina Senator Lindsey Graham shocked everyone Sunday morning. We will go in depth with WTOP contributor Scott McFarlane, who's also chief Washington correspondent for the Midas Touch Network. It is 4:43.
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0: Good morning, I'm Rich Hunter. Thanks for being with us. The news was like a thunderclap on Capitol Hill early Sunday morning. South Carolina Republican Senator Lindsey Graham had died late Saturday night. He turned 71 just last week. His staff announced the death on social media just after 2 a.m. Sunday morning. WTOP contributor Scott McFarlane, also chief Washington correspondent for the Midas Touch Network, joined WTOP's Ian Crawford for a closer look.
22: It appears to have been a sudden illness, according to his office, potentially a cardiac arrest that he suffered here in Washington, D.C. He's back here in D.C. as the Senate regathers ahead of a very busy week. Lindsey Graham is a legend of South Carolina politics. He's kind of a legend of the Senate, a senior member of the panels on which he sits, chairman of the Senate Budget Committee. He was to be a pivotal figure Wednesday, Ian, in the confirmation hearings of Todd Blanch to be U.S. Department of Justice Attorney General. Also a close ally of Donald Trump's after being among Trump's most ferocious critics back in 2016. This is, even by the Senate's standards, a lion of the Senate.
23: He came to Washington in the Republican Contract with America wave back in 1994, established himself quickly as a hawk, and kept that right through his time in the House and then in the Senate. How did he influence foreign policy over his time?
22: I think that was one of the distinctive roles he's been playing recently as the hawk of the Senate Republican Conference and somebody who was vocally behind Trump's efforts in Iran, supporting Ukraine against the war of aggression from Russia. And he was, during the Bush administration, a pivotal figure advocating for the war in Iraq. This is somebody who has been on the Senate Armed Services Committee, has advocated for military, was a member of the military, a member of the JAG Corps. And that voice will be lost as Trump's ongoing effort to secure the nuclear material in Iran and wage war in Iran persists.
23: And you mentioned he did chair the Budget Committee in the Senate. He was also a member of the Senate Judiciary Committee, and they are going to be holding hearings, as you mentioned, on the Todd Blanch nomination later this week. What kind of a hole, regardless of party, what kind of a hole does this leave in the Senate?
22: We think they're going to do that, Ian, but they're down a vote with Mitch McConnell's absence. With the passing of Senator Graham, there are now 2 votes fewer for the Republicans in the Senate. And if they don't have the votes to confirm Todd Blanch, they will not proceed with votes to confirm Todd Blanch in the coming weeks. And other business could stall out too. The margin for errors in this Congress are uniquely small. His absence means a lot for the blocking and tackling of Congress functioning this month. And as a leading voice on issues involving the military, you don't just replace that, although South Carolina's governor will be entitled to appoint a temporary senator, and Senator Graham was up for re-election this year. They have to find some way to get somebody else on the ballot for November.
23: And that was supposed to be a pretty decent battle against a pediatrician on the Democratic side. A lot of reaction in the political world. What are you hearing?
22: This is a shocker. I think, you know, we have surprises and we have shockers. This one characterizes as the latter. With the health of Mitch McConnell consuming so much of our energy, you know, nobody was paying attention to any health battle Senator Graham was facing. It seems to have been sudden. We know that because his office says it was sudden. He was traveling overseas just a few days ago. He was meeting with Vladimir Zelensky. He was in Eastern Europe. There are going to be questions about how all this came on, and there'll be questions about the response.
0: That was WTOP contributor and chief correspondent for the Midas Touch Network, Scott McFarland. 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
1: Traffic and weather on WTOP.
8: We begin this report in D.C. where the Anacostia Freeway southbound between East Capitol Street and Pennsylvania Avenue Southeast still remains closed due to an earlier accident. In Manassas, the accident involving a tractor trailer at I-66 westbound, the Sudley Road exit. The ramp is open. However, the remnants of that tractor trailer crash remain as all kinds of emergency vehicles in the area. A pedestrian was struck on the inner loop of the Beltway before Pennsylvania Avenue. There's activity in the median, so traffic is slowly moving through there. All of our construction work from the overnight should be gone in the next 15 minutes. I'm John Mons, coming back with another check of traffic in less than 10 minutes.
9: Temperatures in the mid-60s to start your Monday will eventually climb to the lower and mid-80s under mostly sunny skies. Mid-80s is about 5 degrees cooler than the average high of about 90 degrees, so make sure to get outside and enjoy the early summer weather. Skies are clear through Monday night as temperatures drop back to the mid and lower 60s. By Tuesday, that's when the heat begins to build. We'll see highs near average, that's about 90. Wednesday and Thursday will be the hottest days of the week ahead with temperatures in the mid to upper 90s with heat index values in the lower 100s. I'm 7 News meteorologist Mark Pena and the First Alert Weather Center.
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0: Good morning, I'm Rich Hunter. Thanks for listening. Getting ready for back to school isn't just about buying new backpacks and notebooks. It's also the time to schedule important health checkups. WTOP's Heather Gustafson reports.
24: If you haven't booked your child's back-to-school physical yet, now is the time.
25: Book those checkups.
24: Dr. Abraham with Children's National Hospital says provider offices fill up quickly as the school year approaches.
25: Things can get busy, so ensuring that you schedule now will go a long way.
24: She says parents should begin to make sure vaccines are up to date before classes begin and double-check what is required for both school and sports teams.
25: You know, making sure you see your healthcare provider to ensure that your vaccinations are up to date and you're ready to get started with the school year.
24: Heather Gustafson, WTOP News.
0: For many families, the biggest bill in youth sports isn't the registration fee. It's everything that comes after it.
26: Remember when signing up for Little League mostly meant buying a bat and a glove? Well, today, many families also pay for travel teams, private coaching, showcase tournaments, hotel stays, and specialized equipment. According to the Aspen Institute's State of Play 2025 report, the average U.S. family now spends just over $1,000 on a child's primary sport. That's a 46% increase in just 5 years. It also shows costs continue to climb, especially for elite travel sports. For those families, the yearly costs can climb into the thousands of dollars. Tournament fees, airfare, hotels, and meals, they all add up. As many parents are hoping their children earn a college scholarship, or maybe even take the first steps toward a professional career.
0: That's Fox's Frank Lanza reporting. A new study from Realtor.com is shedding light on issues of affordability and independence for young people. It shows more than 25 million people aged 35 and under living at home with their parents. That's higher than it was during COVID. A lot of it comes down to housing costs and supply, two issues Congress tries to address in the bipartisan bill that became law over the weekend. But Washington Post reporter Jennifer Wild tells WTOP experts say they're not sure what effect that legislation will actually have.
5: It contains many, many different ideas, some of which will probably be more effective than others. The basic idea is we haven't built enough housing in this country really for decades, since the recession in 20 years ago plus.
0: Washington Post reporter Jennifer Weil. In an interview with the New York Times, Mick Jagger of the Rolling Stones is rejecting talking politics with his audience.
6: The iconic Rolling Stones lead singer is saying he is much more concerned about making people feel good at his concerts. In part of an interview with the New York Times, the podcast host was asking Mick Jagger about singer Bruce Springsteen, who has repeatedly slammed President Trump during his latest tour. The host says Springsteen clearly sees his job as engaging in a meaningful back and forth with fans, but he wants them to leave concerts feeling like it was worth it. Also telling the New York Times about the new Rolling Stones album, he talked about his life, fame, aging. And at 82 years old, Mick Jagger said he knows that any performance could be his last, but he wants to keep on doing it. And he does hope that there will be another Rolling Stones tour soon.
0: That's Fox's Madison Scarpino. In 2024, Mick Jagger criticized Louisiana Governor Jeff Landry's conservative politics, joking the governor was, quote, trying to take us back to the Stone Age, unquote. Landry fired back saying, quote, the only person who might remember the Stone Age is Mick Jagger, unquote. The latest live-action Disney remake fell short of expectations at the box office this weekend. Here's ABC's Mike DeBusky with the numbers.
7: Moana made $43 million in ticket sales this weekend, below what analysts had forecast. The live-action remake of the family film comes just 10 years after the original animated version debuted and just 2 years after Moana 2 hit theaters. Minions and Monsters came in at number 2, collecting $20.5 million.
10: Good to be back.
7: And Toy Story 5 raked in $18.5 million, enough for third place at the box office. Mike DeBusky, ABC News.
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12: A familiar script at Nationals Park, third straight day. Nationals held an eighth inning lead, third straight day. Yankees rallied for a comeback win. New York taking the series finale 5-3 as Blake Butera's Nationals cough up another late lead and now head into the All-Star break one game below 500.
15: Yeah, it's frustrating, disappointing. Same feelings everyone else has watching the game.
12: Nats having now lost 9 of their last 12 at home. James Wood among the bright spots in the defeat. Wood, his league-leading 10th leadoff homer of the season. He now heads to Philadelphia for the All-Star game along with teammates C.J. Abrams and Foster Griffin. The Wizards and top overall pick A.J. DeBonsa continuing to impress in the Vegas Summer League. DeBonsa with 23 points in a blowout win over the Kings. And while Summer League scores, not the be-all and end-all, the eye test is worth something, and head coach Brian Keefe tells the Monumental Sports Network he likes what he sees so far from the 6'9", number one pick.
16: His versatility with his size to be able to attack the rim, and then his versatility with his size defensively, his ability to rebound, pressure the ball, get a couple steals, blocked a three today. So he's going to be a dual impact player for us. We're obviously super excited to have him.
12: The Wizards now 2-0 in the Vegas Summer League. Ben Raby, WTOP Sports.
0: And coming up on WTOP, we continue following a reaction to the sudden passing of South Carolina Senator Lindsey Graham late Saturday night, along with details of a police-involved shooting that occurred in Montgomery County Sunday night. Traffic and weather in about a minute.
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0: It's 4:58. Traffic and weather on WTOP. Back to John in the traffic center.
14: All right, Rich, thanks a lot. You have a great day today. I'm going to leave you with great information. All those work zones we had in the overnight should be gone in the next couple of minutes. What won't be gone is the backup on the Anacostia Freeway. I should say closing down of the Anacostia Freeway between East Capitol Street and Pennsylvania Avenue Southeast. Now, that's the southbound side. On the northbound side, things are stopped or extremely slow due to what's going on over on the south side. So if you're heading through that way, allow for a few extra minutes to get by there. 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I'm John Mons. There's another check of traffic on the way in less than 10 minutes.
17: Catching a break from the heat, humidity, and storm chances on your Monday, with temperatures to start in the mid-60s that eventually make it to the lower and mid-80s, which is slightly cooler than the average high of 90, and this will be under mostly sunny skies. Skies are clear through Monday night as temperatures dip back to the 60s, but we're getting close to 90 as we head toward your Tuesday afternoon. I'm 7 News meteorologist Mark Pena in the First Alert Weather Center.
0: And right now we're at 64 in Gaithersburg and Lanham as well, 66 in Arlington, and we're at 68 degrees outside. Outside the WTOP studios at 4:59.
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0: Good morning, I'm Rich Hunter. Coming up, we're following the reaction from the unexpected death of Senator Lindsey Graham. The U.S. hits Iran over the weekend and fights for control over the Strait of Hormuz.
18: D.C. could take another step toward you catching a ride without a driver. I'm Neil Augenstein.
0: An investigation is now underway after local police shoot and kill a man they say was seen at a bus station loading a gun. Plus,
19: a left turn turns deadly in Maryland. I'm Liz Anderson.
0: It's 5 a.m.
20: From ABC News, I'm Chuck Sievertson. More U.S. airstrikes against Iran overnight after Tehran hit a container ship in the Strait of Hormuz. Latest from ABC's Allison Kosick.
21: The U.S. and Iran entered negotiations last month based on a memorandum of understanding signed by both countries. But President Trump suggested last week that interim deal was over. But talks were held this weekend in Oman, though U.S. negotiators did not attend. The U.S. had expected Iran to publicly commit to stop attacking ships in the strait following those negotiations. Allison Kosick, ABC News, New York.
20: U.S. Central Command says it hit Iranian air defense systems, radar sites, missile and drone equipment, and small boats. Weather extremes from coast to coast, including some severe storms and flooding.
22: In Missouri, at least one person is dead and more than 350 people had to be rescued after 6 to 12 inches of rain triggered flash flooding. Black Hawk helicopters were brought in to rescue more than 200 children and staff from a summer camp.
23: One of the cabins, like, you couldn't even see because you could only see, like, the tippy top of the roof.
34: You just feel so helpless as a parent.
22: The National Weather Service calling it a once-in-a-thousand-years event.
20: ABC's Hannah Bata. There's a state of emergency in Philadelphia. We learned that the cause of the sudden death of Senator Lindsey Graham, South Carolina Republican, one of the most powerful lawmakers in Washington, died from cardiovascular disease.
35: Flags lowered to half staff at the White House and the Capitol. Washington, D.C. EMS dispatched to Graham's home on Saturday night for a man in apparent cardiac arrest. Graham's office sharing the preliminary findings from the medical examiner, showing the senator died from a ruptured aorta stemming from heart disease. It came just hours after Graham returned from Ukraine. He had just turned 71 years old on Thursday.
20: ABC's Jay O'Brien. 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
0: It's 5:02 on Monday, July 13th. We are at 68 degrees, mostly sunny today, going up to the mid-80s later. Good morning, I'm John Aaron.
2: Hi there, I'm Kristen Diaz. Good morning, hope you had a restful evening. Glad you're with us. Our top local story we're following at this hour, the future of catching a ride in the district without a driver in the car, is up for discussion today. The D.C. Council will hold a public hearing on whether autonomous vehicles are ready to hit the streets. WTOP's Neil Augenstein says not everyone thinks this is a good idea.
18: Until now, autonomous vehicles being tested in the district have had to have a human driver in the car ready to take the wheel. Proponents of the bill being discussed today say AVs are already safer than the average human driver, provide more equitable access to rideshare services, and can better accommodate people with disabilities. But before the public hearing, drivers for Uber and Lyft will hold a protest outside the Wilson building. They point to the proliferation of Waymo vehicles in San Francisco and say tens of thousands of drivers in D.C. could lose their livelihood. The bill by Councilmember Charles Allen would phase in the deployment of commercial fleets, limiting each to 200 vehicles through the end of 2027. Neil Augenstein, WTOP News.
0: We have new details on a story you heard over the weekend here on WTOP. A Sunday morning crash between a car and a motorcycle left three people dead in the upper Marlboro area. WTOP's Liz Anderson says police now believe another vehicle may have been involved.
19: The first crash happened around 2:45 a.m. Sunday. Maryland State Police troopers responded to Route 301 at Governor's Park Lane and a crash between a Tesla Model 3 and a Harley Davidson. Investigators first determined the Tesla was turning left from 301 onto Governor's Park Lane. The Harley was traveling south and had the right-of-way, but the Tesla failed to yield, and the motorcycle crashed into the car's passenger side. Both people on the Harley died on the scene. The operator, identified as 48-year-old Matthew Eric Vowell, and the passenger, 47-year-old Crystal Ann Vowell, both of Friendship, Maryland. Investigators believe the person in the Tesla backseat was a rideshare passenger. 22-year-old Adriana Lene Maxwell of Glen Burnie also died on the scene. The driver was taken to the hospital for treatment. Now investigators believe a third vehicle struck the Harley passenger after the first crash, then took off. They're asking for the public's help to find that driver and vehicle. Liz Anderson, WTOP News.
2: A man is dead after a shooting involving police officers in Montgomery County. It happened at the Montgomery Village Crossing Shopping Center on Lost Knife Road in Gaithersburg. Officers from both Montgomery County and Gaithersburg Police responded just shortly before 7 p.m. to a 911 caller claiming there was a man at the bus stop loading a gun. Captain Cody Fields of Montgomery County Police Department describes what happened when they tried to de-escalate the situation.
3: As they approached, the suspect took actions which forced the officers to discharge their service weapons, fatally wounding and killing the man involved.
2: Fields says several officers from both departments fired on the suspect. A handgun was recovered at the scene. No officers or bystanders were injured. The shooting investigation has now been turned over to the Attorney General's Independent Investigations Division.
0: If you're headed through Georgetown this week, don't be surprised if you hear a loud boom. DC Water is starting controlled underground blasting near Georgetown University's Canal Road entrance as work ramps up on the Potomac River Tunnel Project. The blast will happen about every 2 weeks through next June. You may hear a brief noise or feel some light shaking. Traffic on Canal Road, along with that of nearby sidewalks, will be stopped for about 5 minutes during each blast. The new tunnel is expected to be finished by 2030 and should help reduce sewer overflows into the Potomac River by as much as 93% during heavy rain.
2: Well, eating Maryland crab is going to cost you more than usual. WTOP Sandy Cazale reports no matter the price tag, people still want what they like.
19: It's not just inflation that has sent the costs soaring. Add in higher operating costs with higher bait and fuel costs, making it more expensive for boats to get out on the water, even concerns about the crab population. The Baltimore Sun reports the price for a bushel of crabs has jumped by at least $150 over the last 5 years to $400 a bushel. At least that's at the Annapolis Anglers Club. Club president Art D'Amico tells the Sun he's never seen prices this high before, but he's still seeing fans of this seafood eating pushing it up, pushing the demand and the cost higher. Sandy Cosell, WTOP News.
0: Coming up.
5: Bracing this week for more news about inflation. I'm John Werdonk.
0: 507.
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2: Time for traffic and weather together on WTOP. It's 508. Rita Kessler, good morning.
27: Good morning. And right now we have a pretty big problem to start off your Monday morning commute. Southbound DC 295 after Benning Road is where the crash happened. Reportedly, the roadway closed between that point and Pennsylvania Avenue. So Pennsylvania Avenue may be the next point that you can get onto DC 295 to continue your trip southbound, whether you're heading to the 11th Street Bridge or continuing on to I-295. So you either want to find a workaround or maybe use something else before you even get to a diversion point, which could possibly be at Benning Road. Northbound on DC 295 looks like a rubbernecking delay coming from Pennsylvania Avenue toward East Capitol Street. So expect the delay, but not sure if anything is blocked in that direction. Elsewhere, not too much going on. Things looking good on the Beltway. Any overnight work zones that we had on the Beltway should be picked up at this point. 66, 95, 395, all in pretty good shape. No problems in Maryland along 95 or the Baltimore-Washington Parkway. Southbound 270, currently at speed out of Frederick, headed to the lane divide onto either loop of the Beltway. 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I'm Rita Kessler, your next traffic report in about 10 minutes.
0: And here's the forecast from 7 News First Alert meteorologist Eileen Whalen.
28: Feeling great out there this morning. We're going to have some nice cool mornings the next few days, but each afternoon going to get a little hotter. Today, the coolest day of the week as we get up to about 88 or in the lower 90s tomorrow, but by Wednesday, triple digit heat. Highs will be in the upper 90s both Thursday and Friday, but by Friday, a front approaching will bring at least a chance for thunderstorms, and storms could be strong to severe by Friday, so our team will monitor that. Until then, enjoy this comfortable Monday morning in the 60s, sunny and 88 this afternoon. I'm 7 News meteorologist Eileen Whalen in the First Alert Weather Center.
2: Thank you very much, Eileen. Currently 65 degrees at Reston, 65 at Bethesda, 71 degrees at the National Mall. 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
0: Money news, oil prices are climbing again after the latest escalation between the U.S. and Iran. U.S. crude jumped nearly 5% to just under $75 a barrel after American airstrikes on Iran and Iranian retaliation across the Middle East. S&P futures are lower this morning, and markets across Asia also fell as investors worry the renewed fighting could disrupt global oil supplies and drive up inflation. Analysts say the biggest question for Americans is whether higher oil prices will soon translate into higher prices at the gas pump.
2: Well, it's going to be a busy week for updates on the economy, especially inflation. WTOP's business reporter John Wardock has the details.
5: Inflation news is going to be front and center this week. Tomorrow, expect the latest from the government on consumer prices. They're up more than 4% compared to last year. And then Wednesday, we get news on inflation at the wholesale level and just how much inflation is building up in the pipeline before it hits you and other consumers. John Werdonk, WTOP News.
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2: 514, I'm Kristen Diaz.
1: I'm John Aaron. Thanks for being with us this morning. President Trump had the East Wing demolished, built a temporary UFC arena, and is reportedly planning for a helipad on the South Lawn. And now he's turning his attention to the entrance of the White House.
21: It's the front door of the White House, the north portico, which faces Pennsylvania Avenue. That portico and its columns, completed in 1830, are now covered with scaffolding. President Trump criticizing its condition, calling the north portico a deplorable and horrible front of the White House. Trump posting photos of the base of one of the columns and promising that his renovation will soon make it a symbol of extraordinary beauty and pride. When asked if any changes would be made, the White House responding that this is standard restoration work. Dave Packer, ABC News.
2: A new report sheds light on how Federal Emergency Management Agency employees have been used to support immigration enforcement. Federal News Network's Justin Doubleday breaks down the findings.
23: More than 100 FEMA employees were detailed to Immigration and Customs Enforcement or volunteered to support immigration enforcement efforts over the past year. That's according to a new report prepared by Democrat staff on the House Transportation and Infrastructure Committee. Some FEMA employees were temporarily detailed to support ICE's hiring efforts. Others helped organize a volunteer force of Defense Department employees. The report raises questions about how the details impacted FEMA readiness and trust in the agency as lawmakers consider major reforms to federal emergency management. Justin Doubleday, Federal News Network.
1: Could switching your clock for daylight saving time become a thing of the past? WTOP's Jenny Glick reports the House of Representatives may vote today on what's called the Sunshine Protection Act.
26: In March of 2025, President Trump told news outlets he was on the fence.
30: It's a 50-50 issue. And if something's a 50-50 issue, it's hard to get excited about it.
26: But Republican Senator Rick Scott now has the president's support to lock the clock.
31: All of us have heard from our constituents on this. The American people are sick and tired of changing their clocks twice a year. It's confusing, unnecessary, and completely outdated.
26: Opponents argue permanent daylight savings would bring us darker mornings and potential health problems. Though the legislation would make it a permanent standard, states would still have the ability to opt out. Jenny Glick, WTOP News.
2: 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WTOP has honored several individuals as well, making a difference in their organizations. And one of those people is Tony Jimenez, the CEO of JRC. He took home the Trusted Leadership Award. WTOP business reporter John Wardog asked him about managing his growing team.
3: One of the things that I really enjoy is that every Thursday morning, where we would gather for Thursday coffee.
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1: Meanwhile, Senator Mitch McConnell gives an update on his health.
2: So who is in control of the Strait of Hormuz? The actions between the U.S. and Iran from over the weekend.
1: Keep it here. Full details on these stories coming up in the minutes ahead.
2: 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Traffic and weather now on WTOP with Rita Kessler.
27: Well, we're hearing of a couple issues in the area. Let's start out with the big one on southbound DC 295 after Bedding Road. That's the crash. Your lanes are blocked basically from that point all the way to Pennsylvania Avenue. So you can get back on to southbound DC 295 from Pennsylvania Avenue. May even be a good idea to take Pennsylvania Avenue in if you need to pick up 295 after that point. Southbound delays are from Burroughs. Not sure where they're diverting you off. Northbound DC 295 delays from Pennsylvania Avenue headed in that direction. That seems to be just a rubbernecking delay. If you're in Maryland, it is southbound 15 after Monocacy Boulevard and Christopher Crossing. That's a crash along the left side of the roadway. Seems to be two right lanes that are getting you by, but definitely an early delay. In Virginia, northbound 123 between Lee Chapel Road and Burke Lake Road, it is a single lane getting by the paving project that still seems to be in place with a bit of a delay as well. Sponsored by Compassion International. It's not too late. There are thousands of kids waiting over a year for a sponsor and their wait today. Sponsor a child with Compassion. Text radio to 83393. I'm Rita Kessler. Your next traffic report in about 10 minutes.
1: 7 News First Alert meteorologist Jordan Evans feels kind of good out there this morning.
6: Yeah, the power of lower humidity. That means our temperatures in the upper 60s to start. A little more refreshing, and today not too bad. Our nicer day of the week, as we'll be seeing a high temperature of only 88 degrees and that humidity staying on the lower side. Tracking the next heat wave that begins tomorrow. We're back up to 93 Tuesday, then we're flirting with 100 degrees by Wednesday. And Thursday and Friday also challenging the century mark for high temperatures. They'll range from 97 to 101 degrees. And humidity does climb some, but it doesn't look to be as intense as the heat wave we did see over the 4th of July, but still going to have some heat index values pushing 105, so I'd anticipate heat advisories by midweek from the National Weather Service. And with the heat building, that means the storm chances take a pause, and then eventually we'll track that next chance for storms Friday into the upcoming weekend. Right now I've got 65 in Tysons, a cool 62 out at Leesburg, and 67 now Bethesda.
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2: Welcome back, 522.
1: The death of Senator Lindsey Graham at 71 and the continued absence of Senator Mitch McConnell, who's 84, is calling attention to the average age of U.S. lawmakers. Here's ABC's Wayne Cabot.
17: Never in history has Congress been this old. The U.S. Constitution sets the minimum age requirement to be in the Senate at 30 and the House at 25. It does not set a maximum. The average age of the current Senate is 64. Half the members are over 65. The oldest, Chuck Grassley in Iowa, 92. The youngest, John Ossoff of Georgia, 39. Average age in the House has soared from under 50 in the early 1980s to 58. Wayne Cabot, ABC News.
2: Actor Sam Neill has died at the age of 78. The New Zealander was best known for playing paleontologist Alan Grant in the Jurassic Park films, but his career also included The Hunt for Red October, The Piano, Dead Calm, and the series Peaky Blinders. Neill revealed in 2023 that he had been diagnosed with a rare form of lymphoma. His family says he was cancer-free when he died Monday, but they did not release the official cause of death. Neill is survived by 4 children and 8 grandchildren.
1: Bastille Day is tomorrow, and before you can say Vive la France, do you even know what this is all about? WTOP's Del Walters takes a look.
18: July 14th, Bastille Day. It is the anniversary of the storming of the Bastille, a major event in the French Revolution. Happened back in 1789. Think of that scene from Les Mis.
19: I had a dream my life would be.
18: You'd be wrong. That actually happened 10 years later. If you do want to celebrate, there are several events here in Washington, including at the restaurant Le Diplomat, which will hold their annual Bastille Day celebration. Lady Madison will also hold a celebration described as a French-inspired soiree.
20: Fancy, fancy, ooh la la.
18: If your knowledge of France stems from watching Fancy Nancy with your child, that should suffice. Remember, you drink rosé, not rose. Mind your pinky and repeat after me, Vive la Revolution. Del Walters, WTOP News.
2: 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Here's Dave Preston.
22: And you know what? We solved another case over the weekend with pals Rick and TC.
1: Yeah.
22: You know, had to deal with Higgins and those two dogs,
1: yeah,
22: Zeus and
1: you know,
22: Apollo.
1: I learned the roof was always off your Ferrari because you're so tall.
22: Pretty much.
1: With the roof on.
22: Yes. Little known fact, Tom Selleck did play college basketball,
2: wow.
22: I think, at USC. Nationals enter the All-Star break dealing with one broken bullpen.
24: A pitch, swing and a fly ball deep left center field. Cruz going back on the warning track. He's at the wall. He leaps and he can't make the play. It carries past him back toward the infield. Schumann has scored. Here comes Grisham. He scores. And into third base is Ben Rice. And the Yankees have done it again.
22: Charlie slows on 1500 AM. The Nats lose 5-3. They get swept after losing late leads in all three games over the weekend of the New York Yankees. Manager Blake Butera.
25: Yeah, it's frustrating. Disappointing. Same feelings everyone else has watching the game.
22: Nats posting their 28th blown save of the season. The record for a whole year in the big leagues is 37. That's not far away. They do get homers from James Wood and Curtis Meade in defeat, but enter the All-Star break one game under 500. Orioles enter the break on a 4-game winning streak. Birds beating Kansas City 8-2 to move past Toronto and out of last place in the AL East. NBA Summer League. Wizards get 23 points with 7 rebounds from first-round pick A.J. DeBonsa in their 104-85 win over Sacramento. Will Riley leading all scorers with 32. WNBA Mystics hold Seattle to 11 points in the fourth quarter of their 84-79 win over the Storm. Tennis at Wimbledon. Jannik Sinner repeats as men's champion by topping Alexander Zverev in 4 sets. Saturday saw Lida Noskova win the women's title. Dave Preston, WTOP Sports.
1: Thank you, Dave. Still ahead.
4: Bipartisan praise for the late Senator Lindsey Graham as considerations are made for his replacement. I'm Mitchell Miller, today on The Hill.
1: 527.
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1: Your delays are from Burroughs Avenue. Looks like they should be diverting you off at Benning Road because that's going to be the last point you can get off before you hit the problem. Now, it looks like the road may be closed all the way through to Pennsylvania Avenue, with that being the next point that you can get on the roadway. Northbound has a delay from Pennsylvania Avenue. Looks to be just a rubbernecking delay, so your lane should be open. It's just very slow. An unusual delay on 95 in Virginia is northbound in Springfield, trying to get onto the outer loop of the Beltway, so watch for anything on that ramp there. Northbound 123 between Lee Chapel Road and Burke Lake Road, there was a delay there with a single lane getting by a paving project that was still in place. And southbound 15 after Monocacy Boulevard was the scene of a wreck along the right side. When traffic slows you down, pain can make the ride feel even longer with just one pill. Aleve provides up to 12 hours of pain relief, so you can put pain in the rear view. Use as directed. I'm Rita Kessler. Your next traffic report in about 10 minutes.
2: Plan for afternoon highs in the mid to upper 80s. The humidity, though, will be quite low considering the time of year. Right now, a coolish start, 63 in Laurel, 64 at Farragut Square, and 65 in Springfield.
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5: 5:30. Good morning, everyone. I'm Kristen Diaz.
2: I'm John Aaron. Andrew Allsbrooks is our producer.
5: And the top stories we're following for you today, we're now learning what killed Senator Lindsey Graham over the weekend. The South Carolina Republican suffered a tear in his aorta related to the hardening of his arteries. WTOP's Mitchell Miller has reaction to the senator's death today on the Hill.
6: America's lost a true statesman. We don't have many left.
7: South Carolina Senator Tim Scott, who says Lindsey Graham was a friend, and he didn't hesitate to welcome Scott when he became South Carolina's first black senator.
6: He knew that my path was different. He understood the power of change in South Carolina.
7: Scott, speaking on CNN's State of the Union, Graham has received praise from members of both parties, and now South Carolina's Republican governor is considering who to appoint to replace Graham, whose absence drops the GOP majority to 52-47. Lieutenant Governor Pamela Evett is getting a lot of attention, as well as some of the state's House members. A special election for the GOP nominee will be held next month, since Graham had been seeking re-election. On Capitol Hill, Mitchell Miller, WTOP News.
2: And with more on Graham's legacy, here's News Nation's Omar Lewis.
8: First elected in 2002, Graham served more than 23 years in the U.S. Senate after previously serving four terms in the House. A former Air Force lawyer, he became one of Congress's most recognizable Republican voices on foreign policy, advocating for military alliances. After briefly running for the Republican presidential nomination in 2015 and sharply criticizing President Trump during the campaign, he later became one of the president's closest allies and a frequent advisor on foreign policy.
2: President Trump said Graham was like a member of the family, adding it's very tough. Graham had just returned from Ukraine, where he met with that country's president. He had been scheduled to appear on NBC's Meet the Press yesterday morning. Trump has ordered that flags across the country be flown at half staff until Saturday evening.
5: Well, now much of the attention is on who will replace Graham in the Senate. Washington Post reporter Dan Diamond tells us.
9: I think in Washington, unfortunately, but realistically, when there's a vacancy, there's immediate jockeying for who's going to fill it. This is a seat that Graham has held for 20 years. It's been long controlled by Republicans. And I think we've seen a number of times in recent years that even some Democrats who attract national attention in these Senate races sometimes peter out at the end.
5: Now, Graham had just won his primary, with his term expiring in January. In addition to the potential candidates our Mitchell Miller mentioned moments ago, Congresswoman Nancy Mace's name also has been circulating as a possible replacement.
2: The health of another senator has been getting lots of attention lately. Now Kentucky Republican Mitch McConnell is breaking his silence after being taken to the hospital nearly a month ago. News Nation's Nick Smith reports on a statement that was released over the weekend.
10: His doctor says McConnell fell at his home last month, where he was admitted to the hospital and recovered from minor injuries. His doctor says he developed pneumonia early on while at the hospital. McConnell said in the statement, quote, "My doctors have confirmed that I didn't break any bones or suffer a concussion. I didn't

0: have a heart attack or a stroke. I don't have any tumors or hemorrhages, but I was briefly unconscious and was taken to the hospital.
1: McConnell also released a photo of himself and his wife. Additionally, he says he has unfinished business to complete before he retires in January.
2: Well, new today, the U.S. and Iran are each saying they control the Strait of Hormuz after a weekend of attacks stretching across the wider Middle East. Now, the attacks were sparked by Iran striking a container ship in the strait yesterday. The U.S. military says it, in turn, hit dozens of sites, including air defense systems, radar sites, missile and drone equipment, and small boats. All of this further threatens any diplomacy that might end the war.
3: The U.S. and Iran entered negotiations last month based on a memorandum of understanding signed by both countries. But President Trump suggested last week that interim deal was over. But talks were held this weekend in Oman, though U.S. negotiators did not attend. The U.S. had expected Iran to publicly commit to stop attacking ships in the strait following those negotiations. Allison Kosick, ABC News, New York.
1: As hostilities have again escalated between the U.S. and Iran, it appears another congressional attempt to put an end to the war is coming.
4: California Democratic Senator Adam Schiff stands by his belief that President Trump bypassed Congress and the Constitution to declare war on Iran. That's why Senator Schiff said on NBC's Meet the Press he will put forth another war powers resolution this week
5: to try to bring that conflict to an end. But sadly, Iran has realized that it has a kind of a nuclear weapon already, and that is the ability with minimal force to close the Strait of Hormuz.
4: U.S. Central Command said the Strait of Hormuz remains open despite recent attacks. The shipping lane sits between Iran and Oman, which has condemned Iran's attacks on vessels transiting the waterway. Gernal Scott, Fox News.
2: Amid the war with Russia, Ukraine's prime minister has resigned. President Zelensky says they will take on a new position within the country's government. Zelensky has remained in office because wartime elections are banned, but he has occasionally reshuffled his government to bring fresh momentum to his administration. He has yet to explain the latest overhaul in detail.
1: Coming up,
6: 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I'm John Werdock.
1: And it's going to get hot again this week. We'll have the forecast for you. It's 5:36.
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2: Traffic and weather on WTOP, Rudy Kessler.
10: And right now, southbound DC 295, we've got more information on the closure points there. It is between East Capitol Street and Pennsylvania Avenue. So the crash must have happened closer to East Capitol Street. Delays are from before Benning Road, trying to make your way past, everybody being diverted onto East Capitol Street in the southbound direction. Again, Pennsylvania Avenue is going to be the first point where you can pick it back up. If you're northbound, the reason why we're seeing such the backup there is only a single lane getting by there for the crash activity. It is a single right lane getting you by. Your delays are back near Pennsylvania Avenue, trying to head past the scene of that crash. Now in Frederick, southbound 15 after Monocacy Boulevard, the left side was reportedly blocked with that crash. Good news in Virginia on 123 northbound, that paving project between Lee Chapel and Burke Lake Road was in the clearing stages. So it looks like everything has picked up there. The delay has eased. Where we are seeing delays, northbound 95, your normal volume, Dale City into Woodbridge, but then it slows in Springfield trying to get on to the outer loop of the Beltway, so watch for anything at that ramp there. 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It's not too late. 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Sponsor a child with compassion. Text radio to 83393. I'm Rita Kessler, your next traffic report in about 10 minutes.
1: 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Your 7 News First Alert meteorologist, Eileen Whalen.
11: A very comfortable morning for July as we start off in the 60s, and we'll be in the 60s the next few mornings, but each afternoon's going to get a little hotter. This afternoon, the coolest day of the week, 88, or around 93 tomorrow, and a little over 100 on Wednesday. Upper 90s Thursday and Friday, but by Friday, we'll introduce a chance for thunderstorms, and we will have thunderstorm chances for the weekend. Highs in the middle 90s Saturday, upper 80s on Sunday, but really nice weather to start the week today with sunshine and highs in the upper 80s. I'm 7 News meteorologist Eileen Whalen in the First Alert Weather Center.
2: Thank you very much. 70 degrees in LaFont Plaza, 63 at Waldorf, and 63 degrees at Tyson's.
1: Money news: with gas prices high, many of us are giving electric vehicles another look. WTOP business reporter John Wardock has that.
6: A report from Cox Automotive finds almost a 250,000 electric vehicles were sold this spring. That's almost a 15% increase compared to the start of the year. And Tesla sold half of those EVs, with the Model Y remaining the nation's top seller. And Business Insider reports Toyota also did well, seeing its EV sales jump 225%. John Wardock, WTOP News.
2: Well, listen up, families. Chrysler is taking the wraps off of its new 2027 Pacifica minivan. Now, this one has a more aggressive look front end and a light bar stretching across the front between the headlights. And Chrysler's Emily Paling tells John.
12: We've also added some new safety features for 27 model year, perfect for the family. So we've added our turn signal activated blind spot view. So when you turn on your turn signal, that blind spot view is going to show up in your center display, making merging onto the highway or changing lanes super easy.
2: Chrysler was showing off the new Pacifica in Carlisle, Pennsylvania over the weekend at the huge Chrysler Nationals car show, where John got to select a classic car for an award.
1: Yeah, that was super fun. So I picked a Shelby CSX, which was an economy car from the 80s that Carroll Shelby himself got to work his magic on. So it doesn't look like much if you don't know what it is, but I thought it was awesome. I used to own a car that was similar to it, so I was biased, which I'm allowed to be, I think.
2: As a judge.
1: Yeah, as a judge. that makes for a good judge, right? Bias. But no, it was a lot of fun, and they let me pick a car out for an award, so hopefully that person appreciated it.
2: And what was the criteria again?
1: Anything I wanted.
2: Oh, just anything?
1: Anything that I thought was cool.
2: Oh.
1: which is good, because I'm good at picking out cool stuff by me.
2: There you go. Yeah. Very cool. You can go to John's Instagram account to go see some of those photos as well. In other news, Disney's latest remake is kind of a flop.
13: Moana made $43 million in ticket sales this weekend, below what analysts had forecast. The live-action remake of the family film comes just 10 years after the original animated version debuted, and just 2 years after Moana 2 hit theaters. Minions and Monsters came in at number 2, collecting $20.5 million.
14: Good to be back.
13: And Toy Story 5 raked in $18.5 million, enough for third place at the box office. Mike DeBusky, ABC News.
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1: It's 5:47. I'm John Aaron.
2: Hi there, I'm Kristen Diaz. Thanks for being with us. A local high-rise is at the risk of collapsing. WTOP's Liz Anderson reports.
23: Empire Tower sits along Governor Ritchie Highway near 6th Avenue in Glen Burnie. After a 911 call Thursday afternoon, Anne Arundel County Fire responded and evacuated 100 workers from the 10-story office building. No one was hurt, but the building was deemed unsafe and no one from the public is allowed inside. A tenant tells WJZ-TV it's the first time the building's had problems, and for several weeks before the incident, the jackhammering was constant. Structural engineers told the station the garage ceiling started sagging and rebar was exposed. Now there's a 150-foot safety perimeter around Empire Towers. County officials say the distance is 1.5 times the height of the building. Folks driving in the area on Crane Highway and southbound Ritchie Highway should expect detours. Liz Anderson, WTOP News.
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2: The U.S. and Iran trade more strikes, with each country claiming control of the Strait of Hormuz this morning.
1: Today is a big day for the future of self-driving taxis in D.C.
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1: 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Traffic and weather in the 5 o'clock, still kind of early. Let's see how we're doing with Rita.
10: Well, we still have the problem in the district. Southbound DC 295 closed between East Capitol Street and Pennsylvania Avenue for the crash cleanup and investigation. Everybody being pushed off at East Capitol Street. Northbound has the delay from Pennsylvania Avenue. Should just be a single lane getting you by in the northbound direction. So you are getting by, but that's the reason for the backup. If you're on the Suitland Parkway, inbound seeing a delay at Branch Avenue, approaching Stanton Road, and approaching Martin Luther King Jr. Avenue with nothing reported along either of those stretches. You'll also find in Virginia, northbound 95, that delay in Springfield headed onto the outer loop of the Beltway has eased. There was a work zone on that ramp with a single right lane getting you by. There's also a broken down tanker truck along that stretch over on the right shoulder. But with all lanes open on that ramp, the delays eased rather quickly. Northbound 123, the work cleared between Lee Chapel Road and Burke Lake Road, so that is also running well. Keep an eye out on southbound 15 after Monocacy Boulevard. The wreck had been reported along the left side. 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Text radio to 83393. I'm Rita Kessler. Your next traffic report in about 10 minutes.
2: Thank you very much. 7 News First Alert meteorologist Jordan Evans.
0: Yeah, tracking your forecast. Today is our best day of the week with temperatures only at 85 and humidity staying on the lower side today. Lots of sunshine after several days with clouds through the weekend and last week. Finally, a pattern change. But unfortunately, though, temperatures do climb. So the next heat wave builds tomorrow, starting at 93 for your Tuesday, then close to the century mark by Wednesday and Thursday. Temperatures anywhere from 98 to 100. I don't think this heat wave will be as intense as the last one, but we'll still have some heat index values pushing 105. Especially Wednesday and Thursday, so we might get a heat advisory still from the National Weather Service. And those morning temperatures only in the 70s by Tuesday into Wednesday as well. Now, that heat wave, or the one we're tracking, I should say, that's only through Friday. Temperatures do come down for the weekend, but that storm chance is eventually back. So 30% so far on Saturday and pushing 40% by Sunday. 65 Northwest DC, a lot cooler out there in Northern Virginia, 62 in Centerville, and 63 out of College Park.
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2: Okay, local sports junkies, now you have more content at your disposal than ever before, with every game, every score, and every hot take just a tap away. But are DC fans actually getting what they want? In part one of his week-long series, DC Sports Reality Check, WTOP's Rob Woodfork talks with fans to find out what they think they're missing out on.
6: The struggle of convenience for sports fans in recent years amid a fire hose of coverage breaks down into two main complaints among the dozens of respondents I spoke with. Narrow, Lauren described at a Mystics game, citing the lack of coverage of women's sports.
7: We need more coverage, and it shouldn't just be a blurb. We need somewhat of more women who have played the sport reporting on the sport.
6: And loud, which Andrew said actually turned him off of ESPN.
8: McAfee's got his shirt off half the time. Stephen A's yelling, like, I'm not consuming sports anymore. I'm consuming entertainment or perceived entertainment. I'm out on that.
6: And sometimes it's not what's being said, it's who it sounds like it's for. Diehard Danny in LA is most annoyed by coverage he calls
9: too bro-y. So many bros, and I love a bro. I'm not here to poo-poo bros, but sometimes I go, enough with the bros.
6: Meanwhile, Kevin at a DC United home game can't remember the last time he even looked up sports content because his social media algorithm does all the heavy lifting for him. Searching or not, nobody seems to be quite getting what they want. 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
1: Can't get enough of the World Cup? You can take a piece of it home with you. FIFA is selling the grass that will have been used for the July 19th final at MetLife Stadium in New Jersey for $450 per piece. FIFA says the turf will be permanently preserved in a premium acrylic. The sale of $450 turf squares comes on the heels of FIFA being accused of charging high prices for tickets this year. It's selling tickets for that final for up to nearly $33,000.
2: Wow, sports on WTOP powered by Maximus, moving people and technology forward. Dave Preston.
11: Nationals get swept by the New York Yankees, betrayed by one bad bullpen in back-to-back-to-back games. Yesterday's 5-3 loss to the Pinstripes saw Andrew Alvarez allow a two-run triple in the eighth to erase a late lead.
25: Started on two seams. We had big spin over short spin there, and, you know, hasn't done a ton of slug against the curveball, so we thought, you know, we went there back to back four times and thought it was the right pitch, and fortunately outcome wasn't right.
11: 10 of the 14 runs allowed over the weekend by the Nats came after the seventh inning. Meanwhile, James Wood belts his 10th leadoff homer of the year. That's a franchise record. Orioles get home runs from Leody Taveras and Samuel Basayo in their 8-2 victory over Kansas City. Birds enter the break having won four straight. NBA Summer League Wizards get 23 points and 7 rebounds from first-round pick A.J. DeBonta in their 104-85 win over Sacramento. Will Riley leading all scorers with 32. Head coach Brian Keefe on DeBonta.
26: His versatility with his size to be able to attack the rim, and then his versatility with his size defensively, his ability to rebound, pressure the ball, get a couple steals, blocked a three today, so he's going to be a dual impact player for us. We're obviously super excited to have
11: him. Wiz hold the Kings to 39% shooting and 7-26 from three-point range. WNBA Mystics forward Shakira Austin scores 10 of her team high 27 points in the fourth quarter as Washington rallies past Seattle 84-79. Tennis at Wimbledon, Jannik Sinner, your men's champion, Linda Noskova, the women's titleist. Dave Preston, WTOP Sports.
1: Thanks, Dave. Still ahead, who controls the Strait of Hormuz? The U.S. and Iran strongly disagree on that question this morning. It's 5:57.
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2: Traffic and weather on WTOP with Rita Kessler.
10: And we still have the closure in the district of southbound DC 295 between East Capitol Street and Pennsylvania Avenue. The crash investigation continues with your delays back near Eastern Avenue. Now they should be diverting you off at East Capitol Street. Northbound has the delay before Pennsylvania Avenue passing the scene. It's still single file right, getting you by there with the left side blocked in the northbound direction. If you're traveling southbound or just wondering when you can get back on, it's going to be Pennsylvania Avenue. Can continue toward the 11th Street Bridge in Maryland, southbound 15 after Monocacy Boulevard. The crash was on the left side. The WTOP Traffic Center is presented by Window Nation. 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I'm Rita Kessler, your next traffic report in about 10 minutes.
1: And here is 7 News First Alert meteorologist Eileen Whalen.
12: While tracking some intense heat that will build midweek, we're around 100 degrees by Wednesday and in the upper 90s Thursday and Friday. Today, though, upper 80s, a really nice start to the week, especially considering the low humidity. Temperatures will climb out of the 60s and 70s here this morning and will be in the 80s through the afternoon. I'm 7 News meteorologist Eileen Whalen in the First Alert Weather Center.
13: 65 degrees in Annandale, 61 degrees at Germantown, and 64 degrees at DuPont Circle.
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1: Good morning, I'm John Aaron.
13: Hi there, I'm Kristen Diaz. Coming up,
1: we're learning this morning what may have caused the death of Senator Lindsey Graham.
13: The U.S. and Iran battle for the control of the Strait of Hormuz as more strikes take place over the weekend.
15: A future ride to catch in D.C. could have no driver. I'm Neil Augenstein.
23: A safety perimeter for a Glen Burnie building with structural issues. I'm Liz Anderson.
1: Kind of cool out there this morning. Low 60s in some spots. Then it'll get pretty warm later on, mid to upper 80s. But humidity will remain kind of low. So that's nice.
13: Good morning. It's now 6 a.m.
16: From ABC News, I'm Chuck Stevenson. Good morning. Evidence that what President Trump said is correct. The ceasefire with Iran is over. After Iran hit a container ship in the Strait of Hormuz, the U.S. fired more missiles at Iran, and Iran fired missiles at a lot of countries after that, says ABC News senior White House correspondent Selena Wang.
18: Hours after the U.S. launched a large-scale attack, striking 140 military targets in Iran, Iran retaliated, targeting several Gulf nations. Jordan, Kuwait, Oman, and Qatar all intercepting incoming fire. Qatar says three people, including a child, were injured by shrapnel.
16: U.S. Central Command says it hit Iranian air defense systems, radar sites, missile and drone equipment, and small boats. More Israeli air attacks in Gaza City. At least 6 Palestinians were killed, including a 9-year-old girl. A dozen others were wounded, according to Palestinian health officials. Israeli military saying that it targeted terrorist infrastructure. Weather extremes continue. Violent storms and flooding from Pennsylvania to Missouri, and extreme heat from California to Michigan and Wisconsin. ABC News forecaster Leslie Lopez.
19: 100 degrees for International Falls. They haven't seen 100 degrees in over 100 years. That's right along the Canadian border. So impressive to see this heat moving way north and breaking some records in Salt Lake City, along with areas of Billings, Montana.
16: Senator Lindsey Graham, South Carolina Republican, died from a ruptured aorta stemming from heart disease. That's preliminary findings from the medical examiner's office. ABC's Olivia Rubin.
20: South Carolina Governor Henry McMaster now facing that difficult task of filling the Senate seat Graham commanded for more than 2 decades. The governor's pick will only finish out Graham's current term, state law mandating a special election to replace him on the ballot in November.
16: You're listening to ABC News.
13: It is now 6:02, Monday, July 13th. It's currently 68 degrees. We'll see a high of 86 today. Well, good morning, everyone. I'm Kristen Diaz.
1: I'm John Aaron. Our top local story right now, when you catch a ride in the district, there has to be a driver behind the wheel. But today, there's a public hearing that could bring D.C. closer to having autonomous vehicles. WTOP's Neil Augenstein reports some believe the technology will take a human toll.
15: The bill at the center of today's public hearing lays the groundwork for autonomous vehicle fleets. Proponents say AVs are already safer than the average human driver and that AVs can better serve people in all 8 wards and those with disabilities. The bill by Councilmember Charles Allen would phase in commercial fleets, limiting each fleet to 200 cars through the end of next year. But opponents say AVs could cost tens of thousands of Uber and Lyft drivers their livelihoods. They point to San Francisco, where they say Waymo has absorbed nearly 30% of the rideshare market in just 20 months. The unions say Silicon Valley would profit off money that would otherwise strengthen D.C.'s economy. Neil Eugenstein, WTOP News.
2: The debate over National Guard troops in D.C. is growing after the Pentagon told 7 News the deployment tied to President Trump's crime initiative could remain in place through Inauguration Day 2029. That development comes as Minnesota Governor Tim Walz has decided to withdraw his state's Guard members, saying their mission supporting America 250 events is complete. Meanwhile, the D.C. Council is urging Michigan and the U.S. Virgin Islands to put their troops to saying that they were sent only for anniversary celebrations. More than 5,100 National Guard members are currently deployed in the district.
1: A man has died at the hands of police in a shooting in Montgomery Village. Montgomery County Police say their officers, as well as ones from the city of Gaithersburg, encountered the man at a bus stop in front of Montgomery Village Plaza on Lost Knife Road yesterday evening. Here's County Police Captain Cody Fields.
0: As they approached, the suspect took actions, which forced the officers to discharge their service weapons, fatally wounding and killing the man involved. A handgun was recovered on the scene.
1: Fields calls the death a traumatic event for the suspect's family as well as for police and the entire community. The shooting will now be investigated by the Maryland Attorney General's office.
2: We are following developing news out of Fairfax County. Police say a woman was shot and killed by her husband last night in Fair Oaks. It happened in a home on Washington Bryce Road. Deputy Chief Brandon Hook provided an update at the scene.
3: At around 10:30 in the evening, our officers responded to a 911 call, and they located an adult female deceased from apparent gunshot wounds. The investigation is ongoing, but we do have a suspect detained, and there are no outstanding parties.
2: The motive behind the shooting is unclear at this time.
1: It's been a few days now since a 10-story office building in Glen Burnie was closed to the public over concerns about its safety. Now a buffer zone around that building has gotten bigger. WTOP's Liz Anderson reports.
23: Empire Towers was declared structurally unsound after a 911 call Thursday afternoon to report issues during underground parking garage construction work. 100 people were evacuated from the privately owned building along Governor Ritchie Highway near 6th Avenue. No one was hurt. Now there's a 150-foot safety perimeter. It's roughly 1.5 times the height of the 10-story building, according to Anne Arundel County officials. A tenant tells WJZ-TV it's the first time the building's had problems, and for several weeks before the incident, the construction work was disruptive. Traffic also impacted. There's a lane closure on southbound Route 2, and folks driving through the area along Crane Highway and Route 2 should expect detours in some places. Liz Anderson, WTOP News.
2: If you're headed through Georgetown this week, do not be surprised if you hear a loud boom. DC Water is starting controlled underground blasts near Georgetown University's Canal Road entrance as work ramps up on the Potomac River Tunnel Project. The blast will happen about every 2 weeks through next June. Now, you may hear a brief noise or feel some shaking. Traffic on Canal Road, along with nearby sidewalks, will be stopped for about 5 minutes during each blast. The new tunnel is expected to be finished in 2030 and will help reduce sewer overflows into the Potomac River by as much as 93% during heavy rain.
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5: Traffic and weather on WTOP. Here's Rita Kessler.
6: And the big problem that we're still dealing with this morning is in the district on DC 295. Southbound still shut down between East Capitol Street and Pennsylvania Avenue. If you're headed south in this delay from Burroughs, you're not going to get any further than East Cap. That's where they're going to divert you off, which may be why we're seeing the increased volume of traffic on C Street around headed in that direction. Now, we also did have on the northbound side of the roadway, the right lane only getting by the activity. Now, the northbound delay has eased quite a bit, but there had been a delay coming from Pennsylvania Avenue headed past the scene. Now, elsewhere on the Beltway, the outer loop already starting to slow from 95 headed toward Georgia Avenue. Inner loop in Virginia seeing an unusual delay approaching and passing Van Dorn Street, so watch for any crash activity there after Van Dorn, but before 95 and 395 in Springfield. On 95, it's heavy from Dale City into Woodbridge. Eastbound 66 still looks pretty good. And in Maryland, southbound 270. Seeing a delay just past 80 in Urbana with the report of a wreck. And then the volume passing 109 with your lanes open. Selling your car, watch out for fake payments, unsafe meetups, endless haggling. Or you could just sell to Fitzgerald and know exactly who you're dealing with. Go to FitzBuysCars.com today. I'm Rita Kessler, your next traffic report in about 10 minutes.
7: And here is 7 News First Alert meteorologist Eileen Whalen.
8: Really nice weather kicks off this new work week. High temperatures will get into the mid to upper 80s with partly to mostly sunny skies. Light east southeasterly winds with high pressure offshore will bring us a chance for a little tidal flooding in some of our coastal communities. But otherwise, just a really nice start to the work week. We're dry this evening and cool overnight as we fall back into the 60s. Tomorrow, a little hotter in the lower 90s. Wednesday, at or a little above 100. We're in the upper 90s. Thursday and Friday, storm chances for the weekend as temperatures fall. I'm 7 News meteorologist Eileen Whalen in the First Alert Weather Center.
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7: Money news. Americans fear outliving their money more than death itself. The Allianz Center for the Future of Retirement reports 67% of adults are more worried about running out of money, citing rising health care and long-term care costs, inflation, and longer life expectancy. A separate Transamerica study ranks declining health, possible Social Security cuts, and outliving savings as the top retirement concerns. Financial experts say delaying Social Security, boosting retirement savings, and creating a long-term financial plan can help ease fears.
5: Well, are you tired of every new car being silver or gray? Well, Dodge is trying to shake things up with a new limited edition color on the Charger muscle car.
9: We are looking at Purple Haze. It's kind of a deep, dark, metallic-y purple. Super fine metal flake in it, so you can't almost see that it has metal and it's sparkly until you get up close. The sun's super dependent on it, so in the shade, it looks very, very dark purple. And then in the sun, you can kind of see the purple hints underneath.
5: And that's Ashton Munoz with Dodge. John spoke with him in Carlisle, Pennsylvania over the weekend at the Chrysler Nationals car show. Dodge has a history of wild paint color names dating back to the 60s, like Go Mango to even Sublime.
7: Yeah, pretty cool. Purple Haze is a good one. And I don't think they have to pay royalties to Jimmy's estate. So I asked them about that.
5: Very cool.
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15: Oh, yeah. All my moms out there get it.
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5: 6:15, I'm Kristen Diaz.
7: I'm John Aaron. Shoppers have been seeing food costs jump across the board, and that includes the price of Maryland blue crabs. But WTOP's Sandy Kozell reports that many of us are still buying them no matter the cost.
4: Some businesses that sell blue crabs cite higher operating costs for watermen, and the higher price of a bushel of crabs. Art D'Amico, president of the Annapolis Anglers Club, tells the Baltimore Sun there's still a strong demand for crabs, but fewer crabbers on the Chesapeake Bay. He pays $400 a bushel, which is up $150 from 5 years ago. Other restaurants that serve the crustaceans say that even at record prices, Marylanders are still buying. At one location of Conrad's Crabs in Parkville, Maryland, a small bushel of about three dozen small crabs cost $280. Many restaurant owners who talk to The Sun say the state is having trouble meeting local demand. Sandy Kozell, WTOP News.
5: Well, today, the House of Representatives is expected to vote in support of the Sunshine Protection Act, which is aimed at making daylight saving time the year-round standard. WTOP's Jenny Glick reports.
17: In March of last year, President Trump said he was on the fence about making daylight saving time the year-round standard.
18: I assume people would like to have more light later, but some people want to have more light earlier because they don't want to take their kids to school in the dark.
17: But tweets this year indicate the president is on board. Florida Republican Senator Rick Scott told lawmakers it's time to lock the clock.
19: The American people love having an extra hour of sunlight, especially in my state of Florida, where that means more time you can enjoy outdoors and activities with families.
17: Opponents argue permanent daylight saving time would bring us darker mornings and potential health problems. Though the legislation would make it a permanent standard, states would still have the ability to opt out. Jenny Glick, WTOP News.
7: Two federal employees with disabilities will be able to telework as their lawsuit against the Justice Department moves ahead. Federal News Network's Drew Friedman reports.
5: A federal court has granted a preliminary injunction in a case involving two DOJ workers. They argue that the department violated the Rehabilitation Act when it denied their reasonable accommodations requests to telework. The employees had approved telework agreements for years due to their disabilities, but they were later denied due to strict return-to-office requirements. Their lawsuit is also seeking class certification. Drew Friedman, Federal News Network.
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20: The U.S. and Iran continue to battle over the Strait of Hormuz.
7: Three people are dead after a crash on Route 301 near Upper Marlboro over the weekend.
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7: Right now, traffic and weather, starting with Rita.
6: And right now, we still have the closure of southbound DC 295 between East Capitol Street and Pennsylvania Avenue. This is for a crash cleanup and investigation. Delays back near Eastern Avenue, and then they will be pushing you off at East Capitol Street to work your way around, as to be expected with all of the extra volume. East Capitol Street and C Street coming around that circle there are pretty slow as well. Northbound DC 295 is slow from Pennsylvania Avenue toward East Cap. That is a rubbernecking delay, but also just a single right lane is getting you by. So they've had to take the left side of the roadway northbound, but it is not closed. You do have a lane getting by. Inbound on the Suitland Parkway, delays approaching the traffic light at Stanton Road. Inbound New York Avenue, slows approaching the traffic light at Bladensburg Road. Beltway delays, outer loop in Maryland from New Hampshire toward Georgia. Inner loop slows from 210 to the Woodrow Wilson Bridge. And the delay in Springfield on the inner loop from Van Dorn Street, headed to a point before 395 and 95 in Springfield, so watch out for any crash activity there. Northbound 95 is very slow from Dale City, headed to a point just past the Prince William Parkway. That may be a wreck. In Maryland, it is 270 southbound, the heaviest point passing 109, and then it's good to the lane divide onto either loop of the Beltway. It's time to say goodnight to that check engine light with the free AutoZone Fix Finder service. 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I'm Rita Kessler, your next traffic report in about 10 minutes.
21: 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Thank you very much. And now to 7 News First Alert meteorologist Jordan Evans.
22: Hey, good morning. Yeah, temperature is pretty nice out there. We're in the 60s. It's been a while since we've had a nice, refreshing morning. Our humidity dropped last night with the cold front, so enjoy it today. This is our only day of the week with some pleasant temperatures and humidity levels. As an exchange, with no storm chances this week, we are tracking the return of some heat. That's starting tomorrow and Wednesday. Good news is this heat wave will not be as intense as the last one. Humidity will not be as high. Looks like Wednesday will be the worst day with a temperature of 100 degrees and a heat index around 105. We'll actually get a push of some drier air by Thursday and Friday, so even though temperatures will be around 99, think of it more of a dry heat. So I think the heat index will stay also in the middle to upper 90s. And then we track storm chances for the weekend. Friday's uncertain at this point. Depends on the position of the boundary. It may stay farther north and take the storm chance into Pennsylvania. But likely by Saturday and Sunday, that boundary will come south. So we'll have those storm chances returning for Saturday into Sunday. And likely we'll have severe weather chances as well, as we'll be tracking the potential for those gusty winds on storm complexes that might come out of Ohio and West Virginia. So far, 65 now at Silver Spring. It is 63 out at Sterling, Virginia, and Maryland side. Prince George's County, 67 now, Upper Marlboro.
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10: Good morning. What do they say? The pen is mightier than the sword. Uh-huh. Well, the Nats pen was not mightier over the weekend. Nationals dropping all three games to the New York Yankees after losing late leads. Yesterday's 5-3 defeat saw the Pinstripes' Ben Rice belt a two-run triple in the eighth off of Andrew Alvarez, manager Blake Butera.
27: Rice fouled some pitches off. Quite the battle. A delay in the middle of it with CJ's finger. And then, yeah, I left the pitch over the middle of the plate, and Rice hit a ball pretty well to center field. I know Dylan's probably frustrated. That's a ball he catches and has made plays on this year. Yeah, just unfortunate.
10: James, what did Curtis Meade homer in defeat? The club enters the All-Star break one game under 500. Orioles enter the break on a roll. Their 8-2 win over Kansas City, the team's fourth in a row. NBA Summer League, Wizards get 23 points and 7 rebounds from first-round pick A.J. DeBonta in their 104-85 win over Sacramento. The rookie hoping his D earns an A.
28: I mean, yeah, I've been talking to my trainers, and I think I could be a, you know, first-team, all-defensive team guy. So, I mean, that's just what I'm trying to make an impact on the defensive end. I said in college I was being a lot lazy on the defensive end, just letting guys blow by me, not being a help side, but definitely want to bring it to the next level.
10: Will Riley leads all scorers with 32 points in the win. WNBA Mystics hold Seattle to 11 points in the fourth quarter of their 84-79 victory over the Storm. Tennis at Wimbledon, Jannik Sinner repeats as men's champion. Saturday saw Linda Noskova win the women's title. Soccer's World Cup reaches the semifinal round with Spain facing France tomorrow. Argentina takes on England Wednesday. Dave Preston, WTOP Sports.
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1: The crash cleanup, everybody being pushed off at East Capitol Street with delays off of the Baltimore-Washington Parkway. If you're northbound, it is single file right, getting by between Pennsylvania Avenue and Benning Road. That's why you're seeing a little bit of a delay there, but you are getting through. In Virginia, the inner loop near 395 in Springfield after Van Dorn Street, the crash had been along the right side. Everything's been moved over to the right shoulder. Lanes are open, but you're still finding a little bit of volume. 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I'm Rita Kessler, your next traffic report in about 10 minutes.
2: Going to the mid to upper 80s later, but humidity will be pretty low for this time of year. Right now, 66 at Fort Belvoir, 66 in Silver Spring, 71 in Foggy Bottom.
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5: Good morning. It's now 6:30. I'm Kristen Diaz.
2: I'm John Aaron. Andrew Alsbrooks is our producer.
5: And the top stories we're following for you today, Senator Lindsey Graham is being remembered after his sudden death over the weekend at the age of 71. The Republican senator from South Carolina served in the Senate for nearly 25 years. A preliminary medical examiner's report says Graham suffered a tear in his aorta related to the hardening of his arteries. As colleagues mourn his loss, work is already moving forward behind the scenes to choose his replacement.
6: South Carolina Senator Tim Scott says with the death of Lindsey Graham, the country has lost a statesman. He fought for a strong U.S. foreign policy and had recently returned from Ukraine.
7: He spent every single day, every weekend, going somewhere trying to make America a safer country.
6: Scott, speaking on CNN's State of the Union, Graham's death leaves Republicans with a 52-47 majority in the Senate. And South Carolina's governor is considering who will be appointed to take his place, at least for now. Lieutenant Governor Pamela Evett has been mentioned, along with some GOP members in the House. A special election will be held to choose a new Senate nominee next month. Graham, who was first elected in 2002, had been seeking a fifth term. On Capitol Hill, Mitchell Miller, WTOP News.
2: Among the world leaders reacting to Graham's passing, Israeli Prime Minister Benjamin Netanyahu, who called Graham a beloved friend on NBC's Meet the Press.
8: Graham served more than three decades in Congress, including more than 20 years in the Senate, becoming a leading voice on foreign policy. Graham celebrated his 71st birthday just 3 days ago. President Trump reacting to the news, calling Graham one of his closest allies and a trusted advisor.
5: And among the world leaders reacting also here on Meet the Press.
9: And I'm in a state of shock because, as President Trump said, Lindsey was so vibrant. He was so full of life. He was so full of energy and dedication that it's hard to accept the fact that he is no more.
5: Netanyahu said Graham's enthusiasm and dedication left a lasting impression on leaders around the world. Graham had been scheduled to appear on Meet the Press yesterday morning.
2: After weeks of questions about his health, Senator Mitch McConnell is revealing what sent him to the hospital. The Kentucky Republican says he suffered a fall that left him briefly unconscious, and he also says he was treated for mild pneumonia. This comes nearly a month after McConnell was hospitalized. Since then, his office has provided few details, saying only that he was recovering and getting excellent care. McConnell says he's continuing Senate work from a rehab facility, but is not ready to return to the Capitol just yet.
5: Well, the battle over the Strait of Hormuz continues as the United States and Iran trade attacks across the wider Middle East. The latest escalation began after Iran struck a container ship Sunday in the strategic waterway. Now, this comes as both countries are claiming control of the shipping lane, which sits at the mouth of the Persian Gulf.
10: U.S. officials say the new wave of strikes overnight hit dozens of targets to weaken Iran's ability to attack ships in the Strait of Hormuz. The attacks targeted air defense systems, coastal radar sites, and small boats. This was a response to more Iranian attacks on ships yesterday. So the tit for tat continues. All this is pushing oil prices higher. Gas is up an average of 10 cents per gallon in the last week. Analysts say this will be the first weekly rise in gas costs since back in May. Now, before that new round of strikes yesterday, President Trump suggested the U.S. and Iran were close to a deal to move forward with peace talks. The White House

0: insists negotiations will continue.
1: That is ABC's Karen Hua.
2: Speaking of gas prices, Gas Buddy says the average price for a gallon of regular in D.C. is now just over $4. That is up slightly from a week ago. While prices are still lower than they were a month ago, analysts warn the recent fighting involving the U.S. and Iran has pushed those oil prices higher. That means you could see gas prices continue to climb in the coming days.
1: Well, a left turn early Sunday morning takes a deadly turn in the upper Marlboro area. At first, information from Maryland State Police stated two vehicles were involved in the crash shortly before 1 a.m., but now they're looking for another one that took off. WTOP's Liz Anderson.
3: The first crash between a car and motorcycle along Route 301 at Governor's Park Lane. Investigators believe the second crash was a hit and run. Back to the first, it was between a Tesla 3 and a Harley Davidson that collided as the car attempted a left turn from Crane Highway onto Governor's Park Lane. The motorcycle was heading south, had the right of way, but crashed into the Tesla's passenger side after the car failed to yield. 48-year-old Matthew Eric Vowell and 47-year-old Crystal Ann Vowell of Friendship, Maryland were on the Harley. Both died right there. Investigators believe another unidentified vehicle struck Crystal Vowell. They're asking the public for relevant information that'll help them find that vehicle and driver. The Tesla backseat passenger, 22-year-old Adriana Lene Maxwell of Glen Burnie, also died on scene. Police believe the Tesla was being used for rideshare service when the crash happened. The driver was taken to the hospital for treatment. Liz Anderson, WTOP News.
1: Now, when the investigation concludes, that information will be presented to the office of the state's attorney in Prince George's County to determine if any charges will be filed.
2: Coming up,
4: bracing this week for more news about inflation. I'm John Werdunk.
2: We're also remembering an actor behind one of cinema's most iconic dinosaur adventures. It's 6:36.
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1: Traffic and weather on WTOP with Rita Kessler.
11: And let's update the situation in the district. Southbound DC 295 still shut down between East Capitol Street and Pennsylvania Avenue with your diversion point at East Capitol Street. Northbound, the lanes have reopened, but we're still seeing delays. You get past the scene northbound from Pennsylvania Avenue. We also have the delay on inbound New York Avenue. Not sure if some of you are using that instead. Delays off the ramp from the BW Parkway toward the Anacostia and then from South Dakota to Bladensburg and before Florida Avenue to the 3rd Street Tunnel. That delay on southbound DC 295, by the way, is from Eastern Avenue to the diversion point at East Capitol Street. Now, on the Beltway in Maryland, interloop delay, St. Barnabas Road to the Woodrow Wilson Bridge, outer loop from 95 headed to 29 Colesville Road. The delays on the interloop have eased headed past Van Dorn Street. However, the outer loop is now seeing a slowdown after 95 and 395, but before Van Dorn Street. On 95 northbound, it's a solid backup before Dale Boulevard, headed past the Prince William Parkway. Reportedly activity, possibly a broken down vehicle. Over on the shoulder, eastbound 66 is heavy through Manassas, and in Maryland, southbound 270, off and on volume out of Urbana past 109. Then it's good all the way to the lane divide. Headed to the pool or park, Manny and Olga's is open and delivers. Feed the crew with two large two-topping square pizzas, seven wings, and a two-liter for only $24.99. Order now at Manny and Olga's. I'm Rita Kessler. Your next traffic report in about 10 minutes.
2: 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Your 7 News First Alert meteorologist, Eileen Whalen.
12: Feeling great out there this morning. We're going to have some nice cool mornings the next few days, but each afternoon going to get a little hotter. Today, the coolest day of the week as we get up to about 88. We're in the lower 90s tomorrow, but by Wednesday, triple-digit heat. Highs will be in the upper 90s both Thursday and Friday. But by Friday, a front approaching will bring at least a chance for thunderstorms, and storms could be strong to severe by Friday, so our team will monitor that. Until then, enjoy this comfortable Monday morning in the 60s, sunny and 88 this afternoon. I'm 7 News Meteorologist Eileen Whalen in the First Alert Weather Center.
1: Thank you very much. 71 degrees at the National Mall, 64 at Fairfax, and 65 degrees at College Park.
2: Money news. Oil prices are climbing again after the latest escalation between the U.S. and Iran. U.S. crude jumped nearly 5% to just under $75 a barrel after American airstrikes on Iran and Iranian retaliation across the Middle East. S&P futures are lower this morning. Markets across Asia also fell as investors worry the renewed fighting could disrupt global oil supplies and drive up inflation. Analysts say the biggest question for Americans is whether higher oil prices will soon translate into higher prices at the gas pump.
1: It's going to be a busy week for updates on the economy, especially inflation. WTOP's business reporter John Wardock.
4: Inflation news is going to be front and center this week. Tomorrow, expect the latest from the government on consumer prices. They're up more than 4% compared to last year. And then Wednesday, we get news on inflation at the wholesale level and just how much inflation is building up in the pipeline before it hits you and other consumers. John Wardock, WTOP News.
2: Now 641.
13: This is the Bloomberg Business of Entertainment Report brought to you by the Commercial Real Estate Development Association. California is seeing increased demand for its film and television tax credit program after expanding it to $750 million annually to compete with similar incentives offered by New York and several European countries. The Office of Governor Gavin Newsom said 170 total projects were awarded the benefit for the fiscal year that concluded June 30th. It says the economic impact is a record $6.6 billion, with the projects creating almost 35,000 jobs for cast and crew. Another 41 projects were announced just last week. They include the animated film Donkey, produced by DreamWorks Animation, based on the donkey from Shrek.
14: You might have seen a house fly, maybe even a super fly, but I bet you ain't never seen a donkey fly.
13: Other beneficiaries include Disney's Hexed. Karen Moscow, Bloomberg Radio.
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1: Actor Sam Neill, whose career spanned decades on screen, has died at the age of 78.
21: They're moving in herds. They do move in herds.
1: The New Zealand actor became a household name as Dr. Alan Grant in the Jurassic Park films, but also earned acclaim for roles in movies including The Piano and The Hunt for Red October. Neill was born in Northern Ireland and grew up in New Zealand. He revealed in 2023 that he had been diagnosed with a rare form of lymphoma. His family says he was cancer-free at the time of his death, though no cause of death was immediately released.
2: Coming up, as we reflect on Lindsey Graham's career, attention is now shifting to the future of his Senate seat at 644.
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1: 6:45. Good morning. I'm Kristen Diaz.
2: I'm John Aaron. As we've been reporting, longtime Republican Senator Lindsey Graham has died at the age of 71, and it has sent shockwaves through Washington. Washington Post reporter Dan Diamond joined our Jenny Glick to talk about Graham's legacy.
26: Senator Graham had a notable and somewhat complicated political path. He came to Washington about 30 years ago, first in the House and then in the Senate. He was a major player on foreign policy initiatives, tried to hammer out some compromises on immigration that unfortunately didn't go anywhere. I was a health reporter about a decade ago when Senator Graham got very involved with the attempt to repeal the Affordable Care Act. And in recent years, he had really become a confidant of President Trump. He had been a critic of Trump and then became one of his best defenders in Congress. So there are a lot of people who have very complicated feelings about Lindsey Graham, but many who think of him fondly, even political enemies who found ways to compromise with him.
27: We were hearing that there was some pressure already on him on the midterm elections, that might not have been a sure thing. What can you tell us now about what happens with his Senate seat?
26: Well, I've been keeping one eye on his race in South Carolina because these are crucial midterms for the Democrats. They're hoping to take back the Senate and the House and put some pressure on Trump. He did win the primary with a commanding lead, about doubling up the runner-up. The Democrat in that race, a pediatrician in Danny Andrews, is polling relatively well, but this is a seat that Graham has held for 20 years. It's been long controlled by Republicans. And I think we've seen a number of times in recent years that even some Democrats who attract national attention in these Senate races sometimes peter out at the end. So I don't think any of us were expecting that South Carolina was going to go to the Democrats, certainly possible. But I'm also a White House reporter, not a congressional reporter. So my knowledge on it may be more limited compared to others.
27: Are we already hearing a buzz about people who may put their names in for this?
26: I can tell you this. We wrote our story a little after 2 in the morning, and within a few hours, I was getting messages from South Carolina politicians that I'd never spoken to before about who might be next. So yes, I think in Washington, unfortunately, but realistically, when there's a vacancy, there's immediate jockeying for who's going to fill it. And Nancy Mace, the South Carolina congresswoman who's attracted so much attention, much of it not favorable in recent months, appears to be exploring a bid. There's also going to be an appointment very soon by the Republican governor of South Carolina, Governor McMaster. So he would fill the seat until the end of Graham's term in January. And then there would be the second competition, essentially, for the Senate seat to be determined in November. There will need to be a new Republican primary because Senator Graham had been the chosen candidate of Republicans in South Carolina.
27: And is there a feeling that whoever the governor appoints is going to have a leg up?
26: I think we do see that generally. Sometimes what happens is the governor might appoint a caretaker for these sorts of situations where they put a political ally in, someone who can be a reliable vote, but it's a way to strike a compromise, the governor not necessarily putting his or her fingers on the scale. I think we'll know a lot more in the next few days. There's a lot of shock still going around. So I think things are still developing fairly quickly.
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11: And in the district, we still have the closure of southbound DC 295 between East Capitol Street and Pennsylvania Avenue. They are currently continuing to push people off at East Capitol Street. This is starting to cause delays along East Cap, along C Street, along North Carolina Avenue, trying to make your way toward Lincoln Park. So just watch out there. Your delays southbound are before Eastern Avenue. Northbound has a bit of a rubbernecking delay passing the scene, but your lanes are completely open now. Northbound on the outer loop of the Beltway, delays from 95 headed toward 29 Colesville Road with a report of a wreck. Inner loop slows from St. Barnabas Road to 295 and the Woodrow Wilson Bridge. And the inner loop in Virginia is heavy out of Springfield headed past 236. Northbound 95 delays Dale City headed past the Prince William Parkway, but the activity was over on the shoulder. 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I'm Rita Kessler. Your next traffic report in about 10 minutes.
2: 7 News First Alert meteorologist Jordan Evans. Pretty comfortable out there and some nice sunshine, too.
0: Yeah, it looks really nice. With our lower humidity, we've got a few spots in the upper 50s right now. For temperatures, we're in the 60s currently, so our nice refreshing start. That's thanks to low humidity, and that will continue this afternoon. Expect only 87 for high temperature. Heat index, of course, staying lower than that thanks to the low humidity, but the heat wave does build tomorrow, tracking 93 Tuesday, about back up to 100 for your Wednesday afternoon, then close to that Thursday and Friday. Looks like Wednesday will be the worst day with humidity, so heat index pushing 105, and then it starts to come down by Thursday and Friday. And we're dry throughout the week, but the storm chance does look to return for your weekend. So far, Saturday and Sunday, both days about 30 or 40% for some evening thunderstorm chances. Gaithersburg now, 62 degrees. I've got 65 out of Andrews and Warrenton over at 63.
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1: 6:53.
2: New treatment being tested at Johns Hopkins in Baltimore could make life a little easier for kids with diabetes. Researchers found that inhaled insulin works as well as injections for controlling blood sugar levels. A powdered insulin called Afrezza is taken through an inhaler and reaches the bloodstream through the lungs. The Baltimore Banner says doctors say many children preferred the needle-free option, especially at mealtimes. The FDA recently approved Afrezza for children ages 6 to 17.
1: Well, there are now more than 3,000 confirmed cases nationwide of an intestinal infection linked to a parasite. Health investigators are still trying to figure out exactly what's causing the outbreak. And if you're worried about contaminated produce at home, food safety expert Candace Christian says a quick rinse may actually not be enough.
4: Scrub any firm produce. So if you've got melons or cucumbers, you want to scrub those with a vegetable brush, not just rinsing them like we usually do.
1: Yeah, symptoms include diarrhea, stomach cramps, nausea. And the Michigan has now been hit especially hard, reporting more than 1,500 cases and at least 44 people in the hospital.
2: Bastille Day is tomorrow, and there are plenty of ways to mark the occasion here. Here's WTOP's Del Walters.
8: No, it is not that scene from Les Miserables that happened 10 years later. Instead, Bastille Day happened in 1789 to mark the storming of the Bastille prison. There are several ways to celebrate here in the nation's capital. The group Off the Mall Walking Tours will hold a Bastille Day walking tour where you can learn more about the connections between France and the U.S. Several local restaurants will be offering up French fare, also offering live music in some cases. Most are family-friendly and free to get into, but it is advised to call ahead for reservations, which, by the way, is the same word in French and English with a slightly different pronunciation. If you don't know the words to the French national anthem, just come along. Del Walters, WTOP News.
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9: I think I want to watch Casablanca to celebrate Bastille Day. That scene where they sing the French national anthem and the hair on the back of your neck just stands on end. It's a beautiful moment. Nothing ruins an outfit, though, like a leaky pen. Nationals lose to the New York Yankees 5-3 with the Pinstripes plating three late runs to pull ahead and complete the sweep. Manager Blake Butera's team enters the All-Star break under 500.
10: I mean, you got to let it sting. That's the reality of it. Like I said, we're in a business where we have to win, and these guys know that, and they're doing everything they can to get us wins, and the outcomes haven't been what we'd like them to be or could have been these last several days. And yeah, we need to use these days off as a chance to take a break physically, but also understand we have some important baseball ahead of us.
9: Some good news over the weekend as pitcher Foster Griffin was added to the NL roster for tomorrow's All-Star game. Orioles get homers from Leody Taveras and Samuel Basayo in their 8-2 win over Kansas City. Birds enter the break having won 4 straight. NBA Summer League Wizards dominate Sacramento 104-85. Now they face Chicago tomorrow, and if they win, they'd improve to 3-0 in the Summer League. I will then be sporting the infamous Davis Bertans socks. I know during the regular season we do that thing where I wear the socks after consecutive wins. A higher standard in the Summer League because not everybody's really trying. And WNBA Mystics are catching fire in July. 3 wins in 4 games after yesterday's 84-79 triumph over Seattle. Dave Preston, WTOP Sports.
2: 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That's next at 6:57.
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16: 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Two taps later, Claire says nope to the charge, and Wells Fargo is on the case. 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
1: Try traffic and weather on WTOP with Rita Kessler.
11: And we may have a new problem in Virginia, northbound on 234 Business Sudley Road after Ballsford Road before 66. There may be a crash. We're starting to see a little bit of a delay form there. You'll also find southbound DC 295 is still closed between East Capitol Street and Pennsylvania Avenue for the ongoing crash cleanup. Your diversion point is East Capitol Street. Northbound has the delay getting past the scene with your lane open, just a rubbernecking delay. Your lanes are available to you. Northbound 95 slows into Woodbridge. The activity after the Prince William Parkway was over on the shoulder. The WTOP Traffic Center is presented by Window Nation. 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I'm Rita Kessler. Your next traffic report in about 10 minutes.
2: Your 7 News First Alert meteorologist Eileen Whalen.
14: Well, today will be the coolest day of the week as we get up to about 88 degrees. So it'll be seasonably warm, but we're turning up the heat. Tomorrow, lower 90s, 100 on Wednesday, and we're in the upper 90s Thursday and Friday. By Friday, we'll introduce storm chances, but lots of sunshine and low humidity to start the week. And again, really comfortable this morning. I'm 7 News meteorologist Eileen Whalen in the First Alert Weather Center.
1: Currently 69 degrees at WTOP.
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2: Good morning, I'm John Aaron.
1: Hi there, I'm Kristen Diaz. Coming up,
2: reaction pours in following the death of Senator Lindsey Graham.
1: The U.S. hits Iran over the weekend and fights for control over the Strait of Hormuz.
17: D.C. could take another step toward you catching a ride without a driver. I'm Neil Augenstein.
9: Chuck Severson. More evidence that the ceasefire with Iran is over. Iran hit a container ship in the Strait of Hormuz. The U.S. then fired missiles at Iran, and Iran fired missiles at Jordan, Kuwait, Oman, and Qatar. Could raise gasoline prices again, says ABC's Karen Hua.
18: All this is pushing oil prices higher. Gas is up an average of 10 cents per gallon in the last week. Analysts say this will be the first weekly rise in gas costs since back in May. Now, before that new round of strikes yesterday, President Trump suggested the U.S. and Iran were close to a deal to move forward with peace talks. The White House insists negotiations will continue.
9: More Israeli air attacks on Gaza City. At least 6 Palestinians were killed, including a 9-year-old girl. A dozen others were wounded, say Palestinian health officials. Israeli military says it targeted terrorist infrastructure. Extreme weather of various types, violent storms and flooding from Pennsylvania to Missouri, and extreme heat. ABC's Hannah Bata.
19: After fueling wildfires like the 2,700-acre Summit Fire northeast of Los Angeles, the heat expanding eastward, setting records from Utah to Montana. New all-time highs were set in Salt Lake City, where the temperature hit 109, and in Billings, Montana, which hit 111 degrees. International Falls, Minnesota, on the Canadian border, could see its first 100-degree day in more than a century.
20: Fueled by hot, dry conditions, the Gold Mountain wildfire has consumed 33,000 acres in southwest Colorado. It's only about 7% contained and has prompted voluntary evacuations. On Sunday, a pilot was killed when a helicopter went down in a reservoir during firefighting operations.
9: ABC's Jim Ryan. Senator Lindsey Graham, South Carolina Republican, died from a ruptured aorta stemming from heart disease. Says preliminary info from the medical examiner. You're listening to ABC News.
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2: 7:02 on Monday, July 13th. We are at 69 degrees, going to the mid to upper 80s later today. Lower humidity, though. Good morning. I'm John Aaron.
1: Hey there. I'm Kristen Diaz. So glad you're with us. And our top stories that we're working on here at this hour, the future of catching a ride in the district without a driver in the car is up for discussion today. The D.C. Council will hold a public hearing on whether autonomous vehicles are ready to hit the streets. WTOP's Neil Augenstein reports not everyone thinks this is a good idea.
17: Until now, autonomous vehicles being tested in the district have had to have a human driver in the car ready to take the wheel. Proponents of the bill being discussed today say AVs are already safer than the average human driver, provide more equitable access to rideshare services, and can better accommodate people with disabilities. But before the public hearing, drivers for Uber and Lyft will hold a protest outside the Wilson building. They point to the proliferation of Waymo vehicles in San Francisco and say tens of thousands of drivers in D.C. could lose their livelihood. The bill by Councilmember Charles Allen would phase in the deployment of commercial fleets, limiting each to 200 vehicles through the end of 2027. Neil Augenstein, WTOP News.
2: Man is dead after a shooting involving police officers in Montgomery County. This happened at the Montgomery Village Crossing Shopping Center on Lost Knife Road in Gaithersburg. Officers from both Montgomery County and the city of Gaithersburg responded just before 7 p.m. yesterday to a 911 caller claiming there was a man at a bus stop loading a gun. Captain Cody Fields with Montgomery County Police describes what happened when they tried to de-escalate.
0: As they approached, the suspect took actions which forced the officers to discharge their service weapons, fatally wounding and killing the man involved.
2: He says officers from both departments fired. A handgun was recovered at the scene. No officers or bystanders were hurt. The shooting investigation has been turned over to the State Attorney General's Independent Investigations Division.
1: A man is under arrest this morning after Fairfax County police say he shot and killed his wife. It happened around 10:30 last night in a home on Washington, Bryce Road in the Fair Oaks area. Police say upon arrival, they found the woman who was already dead had been shot multiple times. Motive for the shooting is still unknown. The investigation continues.
2: The debate over National Guard troops in D.C. is growing after the Pentagon told 7 News the deployment tied to President Trump's crime initiative could remain in place through the inauguration day of 2029. That development comes as Minnesota Governor Tim Walz has decided to withdraw his state's Guard members, saying their mission supporting America 250 events is complete. Meanwhile, the D.C. Council is urging Michigan and the U.S. Virgin Islands to pull their troops too, saying they were sent only for anniversary celebrations. More than 5,100 National Guard members are currently deployed in the district.
1: A local high-rise is at risk of collapsing, WTOP's Liz Anderson reports.
3: Empire Tower sits along Governor Ritchie Highway near 6th Avenue in Glen Burnie. After a 911 call Thursday afternoon, Anne Arundel County Fire responded and evacuated 100 workers from the 10-story office building. No one was hurt, but the building was deemed unsafe and no one from the public is allowed inside. A tenant tells WJZ-TV it's the first time the building's had problems, and for several weeks before the incident, the jackhammering was constant. Structural engineers told the station the garage ceiling started sagging and rebar was exposed. Now there's a 150-foot safety perimeter around Empire Towers. County officials say the distance is 1.5 times the height of the building. Folks driving in the area on Crane Highway and southbound Ritchie Highway should expect detours. Liz Anderson, WTOP News.
2: If you head through Georgetown this week, don't be surprised by a loud boom. DC Water is starting controlled underground blasting near Georgetown University's Canal Road entrance as work ramps up on the Potomac River Tunnel project. The blasts will happen about every 2 weeks through next June. You may hear a brief noise or feel some shaking. Traffic on Canal Road, along with nearby sidewalks, will be stopped for about 5 minutes during each blast. The new tunnel is expected to be finished in 2030. It'll help reduce sewer overflows into the Potomac River by as much as 93% during heavy rain.
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2: Traffic and weather. Let's go to Rita Kessler in the traffic center.
11: Well, John, the top problem that we continue to see is in the district on DC 295. Southbound still shut down between East Capitol Street and Pennsylvania Avenue. Everybody being pushed off at East Cap. First point you can get back on is Pennsylvania Avenue. Delays are back near Eastern Avenue. Northbound lanes reopen, but still with a rubbernecking delay getting past the scene. If you're on the Beltway, Inner Loop in Virginia slows from Braddock Road headed toward 236 in Annandale. Outer Loop in Maryland delays from 95 headed toward 29 Colesville Road. Keep an eye out for any crash activity after 29. Inner Loop in Prince George's County slows before St. Barnabas Road toward the Woodrow Wilson Bridge. In Virginia, northbound 95 solid, Dale City into Woodbridge. Volume in Lorton. Volume in Newington. On 66 eastbound, a delay headed toward 234 business in Manassas and a little past it. It is northbound on 234. Business delays headed toward Balls Ford Road and 66 between those two points is where we may have a crash. 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I'm Rita Kessler, your next traffic report in about 10 minutes.
8: Thank you very much. 7 News First Alert meteorologist Eileen Whalen.
14: A very comfortable morning for July as we start off in the 60s, and we'll be in the 60s the next few mornings, but each afternoon's going to get a little hotter. This afternoon, the coolest day of the week, 88, or around 93 tomorrow, and a little over 100 on Wednesday. Upper 90s Thursday and Friday, but by Friday we'll introduce a chance for thunderstorms, and we will have thunderstorm chances for the weekend. Highs in the middle 90s Saturday, upper 80s on Sunday, but really nice weather to start the week today with sunshine and highs in the upper 80s. I'm 7 News meteorologist Eileen Whalen in the First Alert Weather Center.
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8: Money news on WTOP. With gas prices high, a lot of us are giving electric vehicles another look. WTOP business reporter John Wardock explains.
5: A report from Cox Automotive finds almost a quarter million electric vehicles were sold this spring. That's almost a 15% increase compared to the start of the year. And Tesla sold half of those EVs, with the Model Y remaining the nation's top seller. And Business Insider reports Toyota also did well, seeing its EV sales jump 225%. John Wardock, WTOP News.
2: Listen up, families. Chrysler is taking the wraps off its new 2027 Pacifica minivan. This one has a more aggressive-looking front end with a light bar stretching across the front between the headlights. And Chrysler's Emily Paling tells me.
10: We've also added some new safety features for a 27 model year, perfect for the family. So we've added our turn signal activated blind spot view. So when you turn on your turn signal, that blind spot view is going to show up in your center display, making merging onto the highway or changing lanes super easy.
2: Chrysler was showing off the new Pacifica in Carlisle, Pennsylvania over the weekend at the huge Chrysler Nationals car show, where I somehow got to select a classic car for an award.
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8: Well, coming up on WTOP, we'll head overseas for the latest on the U.S.-Iran war and have more in a live report with ABC News. Good morning. It's 7:12.
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8: Welcome back, 7:15. I'm Kristen Diaz.
2: I'm John Aaron. We continue to follow the news out of Iran. We'll be talking about that shortly. In the meantime, a new report sheds light on how Federal Emergency Management Agency employees have been used to support immigration enforcement. Federal News Network's Justin Doubleday breaks down the findings.
30: More than 100 FEMA employees were detailed to Immigration and Customs Enforcement or volunteered to support immigration enforcement efforts over the past year. That's according to a new report prepared by Democrat staff on the House Transportation and Infrastructure Committee. Some FEMA employees were temporarily detailed to support ICE's hiring efforts. Others helped organize a volunteer force of Defense Department employees. The report raises questions about how the details impacted FEMA readiness and trust in the agency as lawmakers consider major reforms to federal emergency management. Justin Doubleday, Federal News Network.
8: Strikes continue between the U.S. and Iran today over control for the Strait of Hormuz, further threatening an end to the war. Meantime, several Gulf nations, including Oman and Kuwait, are condemning the latest round of Iranian missile strikes over the weekend.
2: Joining us live now with the very latest, ABC News correspondent Jordana Miller, who is in Jerusalem. Jordana, good morning. Just where does the region stand right now as we again see things start to escalate?
31: Well, it feels like we're in the middle of, escalating conflict again between the United States and Iran. How far will it go? How long will it last? I don't think anybody knows. At this point here in Jerusalem, officials are on the sidelines, watching closely. This morning, Iran hit back at several countries in the Gulf, targeting U.S. bases in Jordan, again, Bahrain, Kuwait, as well as hitting Oman, which is, I think, surprising given that the foreign minister, Abbas Araghchi, was just in Oman this weekend trying to bring the current round of violence to an end and come to some kind of compromise about traffic and lanes and safe passage for the Strait of Hormuz. But that didn't work. And in the end, Oman now a target of Iran. They've also hit the Emirates for the first time in these last couple of days, this round of violence. And I think everyone's wondering, what are the Iranians going to do next? Are they going to hit more gas and oil facilities like they did in the first round of fighting? Is the United States going to hit more, any infrastructure or more infrastructure? There are reports in Iran that there was a water facility hit You know, is the president going to do that? Is he going to reimpose the naval blockade? Right? A lot of questions. And the Iranians are saying the strait is closed. The president is saying it's open. Well, only about 20 vessels made it through the strait in the last 24 hours. So it's nearly closed down, but some are still braving the journey through what's called the Omani Path. That's the path that the United States is helping cargo vessels go through. It's the southern part of the Strait of Hormuz, and it hugs the Omani coast.
2: We have seen the U.S. attacks ramp up. From what you're hearing there, might Israel join in a more significant way going forward?
31: Well, first of all, it's no secret that the Israelis want to take part in military attacks in Iran. There's no question about it. But at this point, they are being, you know, the president, it looks like the president does not want Israel involved at this point. And so the Israelis are just, you know, they say they're ready if they're called upon to carry out strikes, but they are not going to start any offensive strikes in Iran, right? Unprovoked strikes. So, you know, I think the president is being wise here to keep Israel on the sidelines at this point, because that would really break this round of violence into something much wider and more intense. And, you know, but unfortunately in war, you know, the generals always say the enemy gets a vote. So if Iran decides that it wants to escalate and attack Israel, northern Israel or southern or the, you know, Israel, any part of Israel, I think you can be sure the Israelis are going to strike back.
8: Jordana Miller from Jerusalem, our ABC News correspondent there with us live here on WTOP. Thank you.
31: Thank you.
2: Now we'll look at the top stories we're working on at WTOP.
8: Reaction continues to pour in after the shocking weekend death of Senator Lindsey Graham.
2: And Senator Mitch McConnell finally gives an update on his health.
8: Keep it here. Full details on these stories in the minutes ahead.
2: Traffic and weather now over to Rita.
11: And the big thing we continue to watch is the closure of southbound DC 295 between East Capitol Street and Pennsylvania Avenue for the crash cleanup and investigation. Everybody being pushed off at East Capitol Street. You cannot enter 295 until Pennsylvania Avenue. If you're on northbound, that delay is going to be from Pennsylvania Avenue headed past the scene, but your lanes are open, so that is a rubbernecking delay. If you're in Virginia, it was northbound 234 Business Sudley Road after Balls Ford Road was a report of a wreck. Still seeing a little bit of a delay there. 95 in Virginia, northbound slow, Dale City into Woodbridge, but we're starting to see a delay on northbound Route 1 out of Woodbridge crossing the Occoquan as well. Coming off of 95 onto Route 1 in the Lorton area, there may be a crash. Now through August 2nd during the BMW Ultimate Sales Event, take advantage of exceptional offers on the BMW X5. Visit BMW Center. I'm Rita Kessler, your next traffic report in about 10 minutes.
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0: The big weather story for the week ahead will be a building heat wave as high temperatures reach the triple digits Wednesday. Fortunately, humidity won't be too extreme, so heat index values just a little above the air temperature. But speaking of temperatures, this morning feeling great in the 60s, and we're climbing into the mid to upper 80s on what will be the coolest day of the week ahead. I'm 7 News meteorologist Eileen Whalen in the First Alert Weather Center.
2: 66 in Upper Marlboro, 68 in Woodbridge, 71 in the district. 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
1: 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I'm Jenny Glick.
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8: All right. Well, could switching your clock for daylight saving time become a thing of the past? WTOP's Jenny Glick reports the House of Representatives may vote today on the Sunshine Protection Act.
6: In March of 2025, President Trump told news outlets he was on the fence.
9: It's a 50-50 issue. And if something's a 50-50 issue, it's hard to get excited about it.
6: But Republican Senator Rick Scott now has the president's support to lock the clock.
10: All of us have heard from our constituents on this. The American people are sick and tired of changing their clocks twice a year. It's confusing, unnecessary, and completely outdated.
6: Opponents argue permanent daylight savings would bring us darker mornings and potential health problems. Though the legislation would make it a permanent standard, states would still have the ability to opt out. Jenny Glick, WTOP News.
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14: Temperatures across many U.S. states and European countries are now exceeding 90 degrees, and a number of countries don't exactly feature air conditioning, but you don't have to sweat it. 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Physics suggests this helps push hot air out of the room while drawing in cooler air from elsewhere. And if you're still struggling to stay cool, here's my favorite plan B. Head to a public library. 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I'm Peter Greenberg, and this is today's Worldwide Travel Minute.
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8: 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Dave Preston.
18: Yes, a little Magnum Monday. Happy to all those who celebrate. The case this week, the beleaguered bullpen of the Nationals as they enter the All-Star break, dealing with one relief corps that's not providing a lot of relief. Yesterday, another late lead given up.
19: The pitch, swing and a fly ball deep left center field. Cruz going back on the warning track. He's at the wall. He leaps and he can't make the play. It comes past him back toward the infield. Schumann has scored. Here comes Grisham. He scores. And into third base is Ben Rice. And the Yankees have done it again.
18: Charlie slows on 1500 AM. The Nats lose 5-3. They get swept after losing late leads in all three games over the weekend to the Yankees. Manager Blake Butera.
20: Yeah, it's frustrating. Disappointing. Same feelings everyone else has watching the game.
18: Not ideal. The Nats post their 28th blown save of the season. They do get homers from James Wood and Curtis Meade in defeat, but they enter the All-Star break one game under 500. Orioles enter the break on a four-game winning streak. Birds beating Kansas City 8-2 to move past Toronto out of last place in the AL East. NBA Summer League. Wizards get 23 points with 7 rebounds from first-round pick A.J. DeBonta in their 104-85 win over Sacramento. Will Riley leading all scorers with 32. WNBA Mystics hold Seattle to 11 points in the fourth quarter of their 84-79 victory over the Storm. Tennis at Wimbledon, Jannik Sinner repeats as men's champion by topping Alexander Zverev in four sets. Dave Preston, WTOP Sports.
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1: 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I'm Rita Kessler, your next traffic report in about 10 minutes.
2: Afternoon highs in the mid to upper 80s today. The humidity will be low on top of that. It's 67 in Hyattsville, 65 in Herndon, 72 now in Foggy Bottom.
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1: 7:30. Good morning, everyone. I'm Kristen Diaz.
2: I'm John Aaron. Andrew Allsbrooks is our producer.
1: The top local stories we're following for you today. We are now learning what killed Senator Lindsey Graham over the weekend. The South Carolina Republican suffered a tear in his aorta related to the hardening of his arteries. WTOP's Mitchell Miller has reaction to the senator's death today on the Hill.
5: America's lost a true statesman. We don't have many left.
6: South Carolina Senator Tim Scott, who says Lindsey Graham was a friend, and he didn't hesitate to welcome Scott when he became South Carolina's first black senator.
5: He knew that my path was different. He understood the power of change in South Carolina.
6: Scott, speaking on CNN's State of the Union, Graham has received praise from members of both parties, and now South Carolina's Republican governor is considering who to appoint to replace Graham, whose absence drops the GOP majority to 52-47. Lieutenant Governor Pamela Evett is getting a lot of attention, as well as some of the state's House members. A special election for the GOP nominee will be held next month, since Graham had been seeking re-election. On Capitol Hill, Mitchell Miller, WTOP News.
2: And with more on Graham's legacy, here's News Nation's Omar Lewis.
7: First elected in 2002, Graham served more than 23 years in the U.S. Senate after previously serving four terms in the House. A former Air Force lawyer, he became one of Congress's most recognized Republican voices on foreign policy, advocating for military alliances. After briefly running for the Republican presidential nomination in 2015 and sharply criticizing President Trump during the campaign, he later became one of the president's closest allies and a frequent advisor on foreign policy.
2: President Trump remembered Graham as like a member of the family. Graham had just returned from a trip to Ukraine and was set to appear on NBC's Meet the Press Sunday morning. In honor of the South Carolina Republican, Trump has ordered flags nationwide to fly at half staff through Saturday.
1: Well, now much of the attention is on who will replace Graham in the Senate. Washington Post reporter Dan Diamond tells us.
8: I think in Washington, unfortunately, but realistically, when there's a vacancy, there's immediate jockeying for who's going to fill it. This is a seat that Graham has held for 20 years. It's been long controlled by Republicans. And I think we've seen a number of times in recent years that even some Democrats who attract national attention in these Senate races sometimes peter out at the end.
1: Now, Graham had just won his primary and was set to begin a new term in January. Along with the names Mitchell Miller mentioned moments ago, Congresswoman Nancy Mace has also emerged as a potential candidate to fill the Senate seat.
2: The health of another senator has been getting lots of attention lately. Now Kentucky Republican Mitch McConnell is breaking his silence after being taken to the hospital nearly a month ago. News Nation's Nick Smith reports on a statement released over the weekend.
9: His doctor says McConnell fell at his home last month, where he was admitted to the hospital and recovered from minor injuries. His doctor says he developed pneumonia early on while at the hospital. McConnell said in the statement, quote, "My doctors have confirmed that I didn't break any bones or suffer a concussion. I didn't have a heart attack or a stroke. I don't have any tumors or hemorrhages, but I was briefly unconscious and was taken to the hospital."
2: McConnell also released a photo of himself and his wife. Additionally, he says he has unfinished business to complete before he retires in January.
1: On new today, the U.S. and Iran are both claiming control of the Strait of Hormuz after a weekend of military action across the Middle East. Now, the latest flare-up began after Iran struck a container ship in the strategic waterway. The U.S. military responded with strikes on dozens of targets, including air defense systems, radar sites, missile and drone equipment. All of this further threatens any diplomacy that might end the war.
10: The U.S. and Iran entered negotiations last month based on a memorandum of understanding signed by both countries.

0: But President Trump suggested last week that interim deal was over. But talks were held this weekend in Oman, though U.S. negotiators did not attend. The U.S. had expected Iran to publicly commit to stop attacking ships in the strait following those negotiations. Allison Kosick, ABC News, New York.
1: As fighting between the U.S. and Iran continues, a renewed effort is underway on Capitol Hill to prevent a wider war.
2: California Democratic Senator Adam Schiff stands by his belief that President Trump bypassed Congress and the Constitution to declare war on Iran. That's why Senator Schiff said on NBC's Meet the Press he will put forth another war powers resolution this week
3: to try to bring that conflict to an end. But sadly, Iran has realized that it has a kind of a nuclear weapon already, and that is the ability with minimal force to close the Strait of Hormuz.
2: U.S. Central Command said the Strait of Hormuz remains open despite recent attacks. The shipping lane sits between Iran and Oman, which has condemned Iran's attacks on vessels transiting the waterway. Gernal Scott, Fox News.
4: 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And then if you're craving Maryland blue crabs, get ready for some sticker shock. It's 7:36.
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1: Traffic and weather. What are you watching this morning, Rita Kessler?
10: Well, we're still watching the situation on DC 295. Now, John, this is southbound DC 295. The lanes remain blocked between East Capitol Street and Pennsylvania Avenue for the crash cleanup and investigation. Northbound, your lanes are open, but you do have a delay getting past it due to rubbernecking. So the northbound delay is before Pennsylvania Avenue, and southbound slows near Eastern Avenue to East Cap, where they're going to push you off at the scene. Now, inbound 50 and the Baltimore-Washington Parkway are very slow trying to get onto New York Avenue. Not sure if a lot of you are using that instead. Delays on 50 are after 202. The BW Parkway slows getting onto the ramp to 50 in New York Avenue, all the way to Bladensburg Road, and then before Florida Avenue headed toward the 3rd Street Tunnel, but your lanes are open. Inbound Suitland Parkway delay is before Branch Avenue to the traffic light at Stanton Road. Northbound I-295 just slows into Blue Plains with the lanes open. In Maryland on northbound 270, near the West Goody Drive overpass is a report of a broken down vehicle. Southbound slows after 85, off and on from 80 to 109, and then from 118 trying to make your way into Gaithersburg. Then it slows at the lane divide down the spur to get on to the outer loop of the Beltway. Outer loop in Maryland delays from 95 headed past 29. Inner loop slows before St. Barnabas to the Wilson Bridge and then out of Springfield into Annandale. 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I'm Rita Kessler, your next traffic report in about 10 minutes.
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11: While tracking some intense heat that will build midweek, we're around 100 degrees by Wednesday and in the upper 90s Thursday and Friday. Today, though, upper 80s, a really nice start to the week, especially considering the low humidity. Temperatures will climb out of the 60s and 70s here this morning and will be in the 80s through the afternoon. I'm 7 News meteorologist Eileen Whalen in the First Alert Weather Center.
1: It is 67 in Gaithersburg, 67 in Lanham, 68 right now in Arlington.
4: Money news on WTOP. A new survey finds Americans fear outliving their money more than death. The Allianz Center for the Future of Retirement reports 67% of adults are more worried about running out of money, citing rising health care and long-term care costs, inflation, and longer life expectancy. A separate Transamerica study ranks declining health, possible Social Security cuts, and outliving savings as the top retirement concerns. Now, financial experts say delaying Social Security, boosting retirement savings, and creating a long-term financial plan can help ease some of those fears.
1: Are you tired of pretty much every new car being silver or gray?
4: Yep.
1: Dodge is trying to shake things up with a new limited edition color on the Charger muscle car.
12: We are looking at purple haze. It's kind of a deep, dark, metallic-y purple. Super fine metal flake in it, so you can't almost see that it has metal and it's sparkly until you get up close. The sun's super dependent on it, so in the shade it looks very, very dark purple. And then in the sun you can kind of see the purple hints underneath.
1: That is Ashton Munoz with Dodge. I spoke to him in Carlisle, Pennsylvania over the weekend at the Chrysler Nationals car show. Huge car show.
4: Wow.
1: Dodge has a history of wild paint color names dating back to the 60s, like Go Mango and Sublime.
4: Wow. Yeah. But the purple one sounds beautiful.
1: Yeah, it's like a dark purple.
4: Definitely want to see that one.
1: Just an excuse to get Jimi Hendrix on our radio show this morning.
4: It was nice, though, to also, you spent the whole day out on Saturday?
1: Yes, and I didn't get sunburned. I remembered to use sunblock. It was great.
4: Very nice. It's 7:42.
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14: I'm Eric White. Here are your top headlines from Federal News Network. A former senior intelligence official has paid $20,000 to settle allegations that she violated post-government employment restrictions. The Justice Department alleged that Deirdre Walsh infringed on the one-year cooling-off period for senior government officials after she left her job as COO for the Office of the Director of National Intelligence. And the Defense Department has named Bill Fitzhugh to run the military's global network of commissaries. He'll take over as the head of the Defense Commissary Agency in September. Fitzhugh served in the Army for 23 years and was also the acting principal deputy assistant secretary of defense for manpower and reserve affairs. For more on these stories, go to federalnewsnetwork.com.
1: Maryland crabs are going to cost you even more. WTOP's Sandy Kozel reports that's not phasing people, though.
15: It's not just inflation that has sent the costs soaring. Add in higher operating costs, with higher bait and fuel costs making it more expensive for boats to get out on the water, even concerns about the crab population. The Baltimore Sun reports the price for a bushel of crabs has jumped by at least $150 over the last 5 years to $400 a bushel. At least that's at the Annapolis Anglers Club. Club president Art D'Amico tells the Sun he's never seen prices this high before, but he's still seeing fans of this seafood eating it up, pushing the demand and the cost higher. Sandy Kozel, WTOP News.
4: 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It's 7:43.
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4: Hey there, I'm Kristen Diaz. Thanks for being with us. 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But are DC fans actually getting what they want? In part one of this week-long series, DC Sports Reality Check, WTOP's Rob Woodfork talks with fans to find out what they think they're missing out on.
21: The struggle of convenience for sports fans in recent years amid a fire hose of coverage breaks down into two main complaints among the dozens of respondents I spoke with. Narrow, Lauren described at a Mystics game, citing the lack of coverage of women's sports.
22: We need more coverage, and it shouldn't just be a blurb. We need somewhat of more women who have played the sport reporting on the sport.
21: And loud, which Andrew said actually turned him off of ESPN.
23: McAfee's got his shirt off half the time. Stephen A's yelling, like, I'm not consuming sports anymore. I'm consuming entertainment or perceived entertainment. 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
21: And sometimes it's not what's being said, it's who it sounds like it's for. Diehard Danny in LA is most annoyed by coverage he calls
24: too bro-y. So many bros, and I love a bro. I'm not here to poo-poo bros, but sometimes I go, enough with the bros.
21: Meanwhile, Kevin at a DC United home game can't remember the last time he even looked up sports content because his social media algorithm does all the heavy lifting for him. 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
1: The U.S. and Iran exchanged new attacks, with both sides claiming control of the Strait of Hormuz this morning.
4: And a key vote today could shape the future of self-driving taxis in D.C.
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4: 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Rita Kessler.
10: Well, we continue to watch the top problem in the district. This is the closure of southbound DC 295 between East Capitol Street and Pennsylvania Avenue for the crash cleanup. Delays from Eastern Avenue. They will push you off at East Capitol Street to work your way around, which is causing an awful lot of volume there. You'll also find northbound DC 295 delays begin before Pennsylvania Avenue. Now, your lanes are open past the scene, but that is a rubbernecking delay. This is also having effects on delays for other roadways trying to get in and around that way. This will be the inbound Suitland Parkway after Silver Hill Road to Stanton Road. Inbound New York Avenue slows off of 50 near 202 off the BW Parkway from the ramp onto 50 and New York Avenue headed all the way toward Bladensburg Road and from Florida Avenue to the 3rd Street Tunnel. Northbound I-295 just slows into Blue Plains. with your lanes open. If you're on the Beltway, interloop delays. St. Barnabas Road toward the Woodrow Wilson Bridge and out of Springfield into Annandale. Outer loop of the Beltway, slow from 95, headed all the way to Georgia, and then a delay after Georgia and before Connecticut, where there may be a crash. So keep an eye out for any response showing up in that area. Northbound 270 near the West Goody Drive overpass. This is the report of a broken down vehicle. 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I'm Rita Kessler, your next traffic report in about 10 minutes.
1: 7 News First Alert meteorologist Eileen Whalen. Sounds like we're going to be talking about the humidity or lack thereof today.
0: Yes. Oh, my goodness. It's so beautiful out there this morning. I mean, for July standards, for us to be waking up to temps in the 60s, that's kind of a treat. But today is really going to be remarkable. So hopefully you can find some time to get outside for some fresh air. Temperatures will top out between about 85 and 89. So it will be hot later today, but humidity will be low as dew points will stay in the lower to middle 60s with east southeasterly winds. Now, overnight tonight, we're back into the 60s. So another comfortable night. Tomorrow, though, our heat wave begins as we get up to about 93. But again, humidity still in check. Wednesday, though, will be the hottest and most humid day. I have started to see dew point temperatures kind of getting close to that 70 degree mark on Wednesday. So with a high of 101, could feel closer to 105. So we might have some heat advisories issued Wednesday from the National Weather Service. Less humid, but still hot Thursday, Friday at about 99. And then we'll see our temperatures start to drop as rain and storm chances increase as we head into the upcoming weekend. So beautiful sunshine out there this morning. Guys, it's still 59 degrees right now in Winchester, Virginia. Pretty crazy July 13th here, but we are tracking temperatures in the mid-60s right now. Dulles Airport at 65, and we're sitting sunny and 70 at Reagan National.
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7: July 14th, Bastille Day. It is the anniversary of the storming of the Bastille, a major event in the French Revolution. Happened back in 1789. Think of that scene from Les Mis.
8: I had a dream my life would be.
7: You'd be wrong. That actually happened 10 years later. If you do want to celebrate, there are several events here in Washington, including at the restaurant Le Diplomat, which will hold their annual Bastille Day celebration. Lady Madison will also hold a celebration described as a French-inspired soiree. If your knowledge of France stems from watching Fancy Nancy with your child, that should suffice. Remember, you drink rosé, not rose. Mind your pinky and repeat after me, Vive la Revolution. Del Walters, WTOP News.
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9: Good morning. The Nationals get swept, betrayed by one bad bullpen in back-to-back-to-back games. Yesterday's 5-3 loss to the New York Yankees saw Andrew Alvarez allow a two-run triple in the eighth to erase a late lead.
11: Started on two seams. We had big spin over short spin there, and, you know, hasn't done a ton of slug against the curveball, so we thought, you know, we went there back-to-back four times, and thought it was the right pitch, and unfortunately, outcome wasn't right.
9: 10 of the 14 runs allowed over the weekend by the Nats came after the seventh inning. Meanwhile, James Wood belts his 10th leadoff homer of the year. That's a franchise record. Orioles get home runs from Leody Taveras and Samuel Basayo in their 8-2 win over Kansas City. Birds enter the break having won four straight. NBA Summer League Wizards get 23 points and 7 rebounds from first-round pick A.J. DeBonta in their 104-85 win over Sacramento. Coach Brian Keefe.
12: His versatility with his size to be able to attack the rim, and then his versatility with his size defensively, his ability to rebound, pressure the ball, get a couple steals, blocked a three today. So he's going to be a dual-impact player for us. We're obviously super excited to have
9: him. The D earns an A. Wiz hold the Kings to 39%, shooting 7 of 26 from three-point range. WNBA Mystics forward Shakira Austin can't be contained. She scores 10 of her team high 27 points in the fourth quarter as Washington rallies past Seattle 84-79. Tennis at Wimbledon, Jannik Sinner repeats as men's champion by topping Alexander Zverev in four sets. Saturday saw Linda Noskova win the women's title, and I'm all full for strawberries and cream. I've had my allotment of beer after the last fortnight. Okay. Dave Preston, WTOP Sports.
1: Coming up, as tributes pour in for Senator Lindsey Graham, the process to replace him gets underway. It's 7:57.
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4: Time for traffic and weather on WTOP with Rita Kessler.
10: And with everything remains the same in the district on southbound DC 295 with the closure between East Capitol Street and Pennsylvania Avenue. All traffic continues to be pushed off at East Cap with delays from Eastern Avenue. Northbound has the rubbernecking delay before Pennsylvania Avenue, and your northbound lanes are open as to be expected. It is very slow right now because of the diversion point across the Whitney Young Bridge and around C Street headed that way. So watch for the, give yourself some extra time if you have to go through that way. Southbound I-97 near Quarterfield Road was a report of a wreck, and the outer loop after Georgia before Connecticut. The crash was over on the right shoulder. The WTOP Traffic Center is presented by Window Nation. 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I'm Rita Kessler, your next traffic report in about 10 minutes.
1: And here's 7 News First Alert meteorologist Eileen Whalen.
0: Really nice weather kicks off this new work week. High temperatures will get into the mid to upper 80s with partly to mostly sunny skies. Light east-southeasterly winds with high pressure offshore will bring us a chance for a little tidal flooding in some of our coastal communities, but otherwise just a really nice start to the work week. We're dry this evening and cool overnight as we fall back into the 60s. Tomorrow a little hotter in the lower 90s. Wednesday at or a little above 100. We're in the upper 90s. Thursday and Friday, storm chances for the weekend as temperatures fall. I'm 7 News meteorologist Eileen Whalen in the First Alert Weather Center.
4: Currently 74 degrees at the Wharf in D.C. and 72 degrees here at WTOP.
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1: Good morning, I'm John Aaron.
4: And I'm Kristen Diaz. Coming up,
1: we're learning more about what may have caused the death of Senator Lindsey Graham.
4: The U.S. and Iran battle for the control of the Strait of Hormuz as more strikes take place today.
3: A future ride to catch in D.C. could have no driver. I'm Neil Augenstein.
1: It's 8 o'clock.
17: From ABC News, I'm Chuck Sievertson. Good morning. There's more of a shooting war between the U.S. and Iran. Iran hit a container ship in the Strait of Hormuz. The U.S. fired missiles at Iran. Iran fired missiles at Jordan, Kuwait, Oman, and Qatar. It could raise gasoline prices again because oil prices have jumped. ABC's Selena Wang.
18: The U.S. blaming Iran for those continued attacks on ships in the Strait. U.S. officials had expected Iran to publicly commit to stop attacking ships in the Strait after weakened negotiations in Oman. But instead, Iran says it opened fire after several ships used unapproved routes and ignored warnings from its Navy. And now declaring it's closing the strait until the end of American interventions in this region.
17: More Israeli air attacks on Gaza City. At least 6 Palestinians killed, including a 9-year-old girl. A dozen others were wounded, say Palestinian health officials. The Israeli military says it targeted terrorist infrastructure. Violent storms, flooding from Pennsylvania to Missouri, and extreme heat across much of the nation. In Philadelphia, Mayor Sherelle Parker.
19: We saw utility poles literally split in half. Like matchsticks.
20: A state of emergency declared in Philadelphia after fast-moving microburst storms tore through the city. Straight-line wind gusts of up to 70 miles per hour, ripping roofs off buildings and downing hundreds of trees, many landing on cars.
21: It was shocking because the car just got paid off.
17: ABC's Hannah Battah. And early estimates suggest more than 2,700 people died in England and Wales during May and June heat waves, say British health officials. South Carolina Senator Lindsey Graham died from a ruptured aorta from heart disease, says preliminary info from the medical examiner. A statement explaining his absence from the Senate, Kentucky's Mitch McConnell says he had a fall. He was in the hospital, now in rehab. 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
4: 8:02, Monday, July 13th, currently 72 degrees at WTOP with a high temperature this afternoon around 86. Well, good morning, everyone. I'm Kristen Diaz.
1: I'm John Aaron. Our top local story right now, when you catch a ride in the district, there is a driver behind the wheel. But next hour comes a public hearing that could bring D.C. closer to having autonomous vehicles. WTOP's Neil Augenstein reports some believe the technology will take a human toll.
3: The bill at the center of today's public hearing lays the groundwork for autonomous vehicle fleets. Proponents say AVs are already safer than the average human driver and that AVs can better serve people in all 8 wards and those with disabilities. The bill by Councilmember Charles Allen would phase in commercial fleets, limiting each fleet to 200 cars through the end of next year. But opponents say AVs could cost tens of thousands of Uber and Lyft drivers their livelihoods. They point to San Francisco, where they say Waymo has absorbed nearly 30% of the rideshare market in just 20 months. The unions say Silicon Valley would profit off money that would otherwise strengthen D.C.'s economy. Neil Augenstein, WTOP News.
4: A man has died at the hand hands of police in a shooting Sunday evening in Montgomery Village. Montgomery County Police say that they and officers from Gaithersburg City Police Department encountered a man at a bus stop in front of Montgomery Village Plaza on Lost Knife Road. Montgomery County Police Captain Cody Fields.
2: As they approached, the suspect took actions, which forced the officers to discharge their service weapons, fatally wounding and killing the man involved. A handgun was recovered on the scene.
4: Fields called the death a traumatic event for the suspect's family as well as for police and the entire community. The shooting will now be investigated by the Maryland Attorney General's office.
1: We're following developing news out of Fairfax County. Police say a woman was shot and killed by her husband in Fair Oaks. They say it happened in a home on Washington Bryce Road last night. Deputy Chief Brandon Hook gave this update from the scene.
5: At around 10:30 in the evening, our officers responded to a 911 call, and they located an adult female deceased from apparent gunshot wounds. The investigation is ongoing, but we do have a suspect detained, and there are no outstanding parties.
1: The motive behind the shooting is not clear at this time.
4: Well, the debate over National Guard troops in D.C. is growing after the Pentagon told 7 News the deployment tied to President Trump's crime initiative could remain in place through Inauguration Day of 2029. Now, that development comes as Minnesota Governor Tim Walz has decided to withdraw his state's Guard members, saying their mission supporting America 250 events is complete. Meanwhile, the D.C. Council is urging Michigan and the U.S. Virgin Islands to pool their troops, saying that they were only sent for anniversary celebrations. More than 5,100 National Guard members are currently deployed in the district.
1: 2 federal employees with disabilities will be able to telework as their lawsuit against the Justice Department moves ahead. Here's Federal News Network's Drew Friedman.
6: A federal court has granted a preliminary injunction in a case involving 2 DOJ workers. They argue that the department violated the Rehabilitation Act when it denied their reasonable accommodations requests to telework. The employees had approved telework agreements for years due to their disabilities, but they were later denied due to strict return-to-office requirements. Their lawsuit is also seeking class certification. Drew Friedman, Federal News Network.
4: If you're in Georgetown this week and feel the ground shaking, it's probably not an earthquake. WTOP's Luke Lukerk explains.
8: DC Water is doing controlled blasting here near the Canal Road entrance to Georgetown University. When that blasting starts and you're in the area, you may hear a brief noise or feel some light shaking. These demolitions will only be about every 2 weeks. And drivers and pedestrians will also be stopped for a few minutes in the area as they do them. DC Water is digging a deep shaft at the northern end of the 5.5-mile Potomac River Tunnel project. When that tunnel is completed, it will help keep sewers from overflowing into the Potomac during heavy rains. Blasting is going to continue through June of next year. The entire project is expected to wrap in 2030. In Georgetown, Luke Luger, WTOP News.
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4: traffic and weather on WTOP. Rita Kessler.
10: Well, now we have several problems to talk about in the area. The one on the outer loop of the Beltway is really causing a backup. The outer loop after Georgia and before Connecticut. The right side of the roadway is now blocked with the crash. Now that response has shown up to the scene, that outer loop delay is all the way back to 95. Headed toward Connecticut. That's going to need extra time. Interloop starting to slow with a rubbernecking delay from 355. In the district, southbound DC 295 is still solid from Eastern to East Capitol Street. That's as far as you're going to get. It is closed between East Cap and Pennsylvania Avenue for the ongoing crash cleanup and investigation. So that's causing major delays across the Whitney Young Bridge. Northbound 295 slows before Pennsylvania Avenue past the scene. That is a rubbernecking delay with your lanes open. Now keep an eye out on the interloop in Prince George's County. Delays after Branch Avenue toward Pennsylvania Avenue. So watch out for anything there. Southbound I-97 near Quarterfield Road was a report of a wreck. If you're in Virginia, 95, not a terrible trip. You do have pockets of volume. Interloop in Virginia slows out of Springfield, headed toward 236. And a couple of problems affecting 66. Eastbound slows in Manassas. And then coming on to northbound 28, watch for a wreck after Braddock and Walney. Then a delay eastbound from the Fairfax County Parkway headed past Route 50. Watch for the wreck. 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I'm Rita Kessler, your next traffic report in about 10 minutes.
1: And here's 7 News First Alert meteorologist Eileen Whalen.
0: Feeling great out there this morning. We're going to have some nice cool mornings the next few days, but each afternoon going to get a little hotter. Today, the coolest day of the week as we get up to about 88. Or in the lower 90s tomorrow, but by Wednesday, triple-digit heat. Highs will be in the upper 90s both Thursday and Friday. But by Friday, a front approaching will bring at least a chance for thunderstorms, and storms could be strong to severe by Friday, so our team will monitor that. Until then, enjoy this comfortable Monday morning in the 60s, sunny and 88 this afternoon. I'm 7 News meteorologist Eileen Whalen in the First Alert Weather Center.
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1: Money news. Oil prices are climbing again after the latest escalation between the U.S. and Iran. U.S. crude jumped nearly 5% to just under $75 a barrel after American airstrikes on Iran and Iranian retaliation across the Middle East. S&P futures are lower this morning, and markets across Asia also fell as investors worry the renewed fighting could disrupt global oil supplies and drive up inflation. Analysts say the biggest question for Americans is whether higher oil prices will soon translate into higher prices at the gas pump.
4: Well, it's going to be a busy week for updates on the economy, especially inflation. WTOP business reporter John Wardock has the details.
22: Inflation news is going to be front and center this week. Tomorrow, expect the latest from the government on consumer prices. They're up more than 4% compared to last year. And then Wednesday, we get news on inflation at the wholesale level and just how much inflation is building up in the pipeline before it hits you and other consumers. John Wardock, WTOP News.
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1: It's 8:14. I'm John Aaron.
4: Hey there, I'm Kristen Diaz. Thanks for being with us. Three people are dead after an accident on Route 301 in Upper Marlboro. Now, initially, Maryland State Police thought only two vehicles were involved in the early Sunday morning crash, but now they're saying they're looking for another vehicle that took off. WTOP's Liz Anderson explains.
18: The first crash between a car and motorcycle along Route 301 at Governor's Park Lane. Investigators believe the second crash was a hit and run. Back to the first, it was between a Tesla 3 and a Harley Davidson that collided as the car attempted a left turn from Crane Highway onto Governor's Park Lane. The motorcycle was heading south, had the right of way, but crashed into the Tesla's passenger side after the car failed to yield. 48-year-old Matthew Eric Vowell and 47-year-old Crystal Ann Vowell of Friendship, Maryland, were on the Harley. Both died right there. Investigators believe another unidentified vehicle struck Crystal Vowell. They're asking the public for relevant information that'll help them find that vehicle and driver. The Tesla backseat passenger, 22-year-old Adriana Lene Maxwell of Glen Burnie, also died on scene. Police believe the Tesla was being used for rideshare service when the crash happened. The driver was taken to the hospital for treatment. Liz Anderson, WTOP News.
4: Well, when the investigation concludes, that information will be presented to the Office of the State's Attorney in Prince George's County to determine if any charges will be filed.
1: A passerby may have intervened in a case of animal cruelty on the Wilson Bridge. Prince George's County Police say a concerned citizen reported witnessing someone trying to throw a cat from a moving vehicle while crossing the bridge yesterday. Police say thanks to that citizen, the cat was rescued without injury and is now getting care. Police want to remind you that acts of animal cruelty are taken seriously. They encourage anyone who witnesses abuse or neglect to report it immediately. If anyone has information about this incident, Prince George's County Police want to hear from you.
4: Today, the House of Representatives is expected to vote in support of the Sunshine Protection Act, which is aimed at making daylight saving time the year-round standard. WTOP's Jenny Click reports.
24: In March of last year, President Trump said he was on the fence about making daylight saving time the year-round standard.
27: I assume people would like to have more light later, but some people want to have more light earlier because they don't want to take their kids to school in the dark.
24: But tweets this year indicate the president is on board. Florida Republican Senator Rick Scott told lawmakers it's time to lock the clock.
28: The American people love having an extra hour of sunlight, especially in my state of Florida, where that means more time you can enjoy outdoors and activities with families.
24: Opponents argue permanent daylight saving time would bring us darker mornings and potential health problems. Though the legislation would make it a permanent standard, states would still have the ability to opt out. Jenny Glick, WTOP News.
1: Not even The Rock could save Disney's latest remake from a rough opening.
29: Moana made $43 million in ticket sales this weekend, below what analysts had forecast. The live-action remake of the family film comes just 10 years after the original animated version debuted and just 2 years after Moana 2 hit theaters. Minions and Monsters came in at number 2, collecting $20.5 million.
30: Good to be back.
29: And Toy Story 5 raked in $18.5 million, enough for third place at the box office. Mike DeBusky, ABC News.
4: A quick look at the top stories we're working on here at WTOP.
1: We're learning more this morning about what may have caused the death of Senator Lindsey Graham.
4: The U.S. and Iran continue to battle over the Strait of Hormuz.
1: Three people are dead after a crash on Route 301 near Upper Marlboro.
4: Keep it here. Full details on these stories in the minutes ahead.
1: Right now, we've got traffic and weather. Let's see what's going on with Rita.
10: And right now, if you're on the Beltway, it is the outer loop of the Beltway after Georgia before Connecticut. The crash remaining along the right side with delays from 95. Inner loop rubbernecking off of 270 and near Old Georgetown Road around past the scene, but your lanes should be open. We also have the unusual delay on the outer loop from Branch Avenue toward Pennsylvania Avenue, so watch out for anything there. In the district, southbound DC 295 is still closed between East Capitol Street and Pennsylvania Avenue for the crash cleanup and investigation. Delays are after Eastern Avenue, and then you're being pushed off at East Capitol Street. Northbound has the rubbernecking delay with your lanes open. It is inbound New York Avenue. Delays off of 50 after 202 and off the ramp from the BW Parkway onto 50 in New York Avenue all the way toward the traffic light at Bladensburg Road. Keep an eye out for any crash activity that may have popped up there. If your AC is making funny noises, just needs a once-over, or your home isn't as cool as it used to be, visit meflow.com. MEFLOW. I'm Rita Kessler, your next traffic report in about 10 minutes.
4: 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Good morning.
2: Hey guys, good morning. Oh my goodness, what a beautiful start to the week here with temperatures in the 60s. I mean, I walked outside my house this morning and I was like, this feels delightful. So hopefully you can find some time to get out and enjoy today. Highs will get into the mid to upper 80s with low humidity. Again, such a treat. Great pool day. Really great for anything outdoors. And it's going to be beautiful this evening as well. We do have another comfortable night ahead as we fall back into the 60s. But tomorrow, a heat wave starts. Fortunately, this next heat wave is not going to be as extreme as the one that we had around the 4th of July. Also, humidity levels, dew points are going to stay pretty much in the 60s. Wednesday is going to be the hottest day at about 101. Heat index values could peak around 105, so the National Weather Service may issue some heat advisories for Wednesday. Tomorrow, we're around 93, and then we're about 99 for your Thursday and Friday. And then this weekend, we'll feature a drop in temperatures and also an increase in rain and storm chances. So we'll monitor that for you. But nonetheless, just really, really pleasant out there this morning. Temperatures, last hour when I talked to you, we were still in the 50s in Winchester, but now we're up to 64. It's 66 right now in Annandale and 69. In Adelphi.
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1: It's 8:22.
4: Well, a new treatment being tested at Johns Hopkins in Baltimore could make life a little easier for kids with diabetes. Researchers found that inhaled insulin worked as well as injections for controlling blood sugar levels. The powdered insulin called Afrezza is now taken through an inhaler and reaches the bloodstream through the lungs. According to the Baltimore Banner, doctors say many children prefer the needle-free option, especially at mealtimes. The FDA recently approved Afrezza for children ages 6 to 17.
0: A concussion is a type of mild brain injury that can briefly cause headaches, vision changes, forgetfulness, and sleep disturbances. Current recommendations advise no screen time in the first 48 hours after a concussion to avoid eye strain, interference with sleep, overworking the brain, and worsening symptoms. But new research is challenging that guidance. In a report from the British Journal of Sports Medicine, teens with a new concussion who had around 2.5 hours of daily screen time recovered 35% faster than those with more or less screen time. Researchers suggest that moderate screen time use keeps young people socially connected and mentally engaged, which may support recovery without worsening symptoms. Still, this is only one study, and the results should be taken with a grain of salt. Parents and caregivers should always speak with a doctor about how to best manage a concussion in your child first. With this Medical Minute, I'm Melissa Adon.
1: Nearly 6 in 10 Americans support banning children under 16 from using social media. A new Pew Research Center survey also finds about 1 in 5 oppose the idea, while a quarter remain undecided. The survey also found overwhelming support for other safeguards, with 85% backing parental consent requirements and 78% supporting both age verification and limits on minors' screen time. Support spans both political parties and most age groups, as lawmakers in California and countries including Australia, Canada, and the UK consider stricter rules for young social media users.
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4: 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Dave Preston.
22: After further review, the pen was not mightier over the weekend. Nationals dropping all three games to the New York Yankees after losing late leads. Yesterday's 5-3 defeat saw the Pinstripes. Ben Rice belt a two-run triple in the eighth off of Andrew Alvarez. Manager Blake Butera.
23: Rice fouled some pitches off. Quite the battle. A delay in the middle of it with CJ's finger. And then, left the pitch over the middle of the plate and Rice hit a ball pretty well to center field. I know Dylan's probably frustrated. That's a ball he catches and has made plays on this year. Yeah, just unfortunate.
22: James Wood and Curtis Meade homer in defeat. The club enters the All-Star break one game under 500. The Orioles enter the hiatus on a roll. Their 8-2 victory over Kansas City, the team's fourth in a row. NBA Summer League Wizards get 23 points and 7 rebounds from first-round pick A.J. DeBonson. Their 104-85 win over Sacramento. The rookie hoping his D will earn an A.
25: I've been talking to my trainers and I think I could be a, first-team all-defensive team guy. That's just what I'm trying to make an impact on the defensive end. I said in college I was being a lot lazy on the defensive end, just letting guys blow by me, not being a help side, but definitely want to bring it to the next level.
22: Being a lot lazy, so it means you're really making an effort to not do anything. Okay. He's getting better, though.
1: Yeah.
22: WNBA Mystics hold Seattle to 11 points in the fourth quarter of their 84-79 win over the Storm. Dave Preston, WTOP Sports.
1: Still ahead, mourning the loss of Senator Lindsey Graham, plus new attacks this morning between the U.S. and Iran. It's 827.
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1: Traffic and weather. Let's go over to Rita.
10: And we still have the closure of DC 295. If you were wondering, southbound DC 295 closed between East Capitol Street and Pennsylvania Avenue for the longstanding crash and the investigation. Now you're going to be pushed off at East Capitol Street, so expect delays crossing the Whitney Young Bridge. Delays on southbound DC 295 are after Eastern, headed in that direction. Northbound has the rubbernecking delay coming from the 11th Street Bridge. Your lanes are open in the northbound direction. We may have a wreck on inbound New York Avenue at Bladensburg Road. The delays getting onto New York Avenue are coming off of 50 near 202 and off the ramp from the BW Parkway headed toward the traffic light at Bladensburg Road. It is westbound 66 with the unusual delay before Nutley Street headed toward 123. Before 123, there may be a crash. Northbound 28 after Braddock and Walney was a report of a wreck with delays off of 66. 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I'm Rita Kessler. Your next traffic report in about 10 minutes.
4: Thank you very much. And today, expect partly to mostly sunny skies for the rest of the afternoon today. Plan also for humidity to remain low. This morning, we started off in the comfortable 60s. Some of you still there, but most of us now warming up to the lower 70s. It's currently 73 degrees in Annandale, 72 degrees in DuPont, and 73 degrees right now at the WTOP studios.
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1: Leaves Republicans with a 52-47 majority in the Senate. And South Carolina's governor is considering who will be appointed to take his place, at least for now. Lieutenant Governor Pamela Evett has been mentioned, along with some GOP members in the House. A special election will be held to choose a new Senate nominee next month. Graham, who was first elected in 2002, had been seeking a fifth term. On Capitol Hill, Mitchell Miller, WTOP News.
2: And as Washington reflects on Graham's life and career, News Nation's Nick Smith looks at his legacy.
3: Graham served more than three decades in Congress, including more than 20 years in the Senate, becoming a leading voice on foreign policy. Graham celebrated his 71st birthday just 3 days ago. President Trump reacting to the news, calling Graham one of his closest allies and a trusted advisor.
4: Among the world leaders reacting to the news of Graham's passing was Israeli Prime Minister Benjamin Netanyahu, who called Graham a beloved friend on NBC's Meet the Press.
5: And I'm in a state of shock because, as President Trump said, Lindsay was so vibrant. He was so full of life. He was so full of energy and dedication that it's hard to accept the fact that he is no more.
4: Graham had been scheduled to appear on that show yesterday morning.
2: Well, also, the fight over the Strait of Hormuz is continuing as the U.S. and Iran trade strikes across the Middle East. Now, as the U.S. targets sites along Iran's coastline, Iran is now responding with attacks aimed at countries hosting American military forces, including Kuwait, Bahrain, Jordan, Oman, and Qatar. ABC News correspondent Jordana Miller, reporting from Jerusalem, says Iran's strike on Oman came as a surprise.
6: The foreign minister, Abbas Araghchi, was just in Oman this weekend trying to bring the current round of violence to an end and come to some kind of compromise about traffic and lanes and safe passage for the Strait of Hormuz, but that didn't work. And in the end, Oman now a target.
2: The Iranian foreign ministry says the latest strikes have pushed the U.S.-Iran peace agreement into what it calls a crisis.
4: The fighting overseas is setting up a busy week on Capitol Hill, where lawmakers will debate the U.S. role in the conflict.
7: Of course, all of this playing out as Congress comes back in session this week. Democrats already talking about another War Powers Resolution vote. And we know the president wants Republicans to push forward with another reconciliation bill to fund the war. That may have become a little more challenging with the sudden death of South Carolina Senator Lindsey Graham this weekend. Of course, Graham had a major role in U.S. foreign policy, and his death no doubt will cause ripple effects across a number of current issues.
4: That is News Nation's Corey Smith.
2: Well, after weeks of questions about his health, Senator Mitch McConnell is revealing what sent him to the hospital. The Kentucky Republican says a fall left him briefly unconscious and was also treated for mild pneumonia. The disclosure comes nearly a month after McConnell was hospitalized on June 14. Since then, his office had provided few details, saying only that he was recovering and receiving excellent care. McConnell says he's continuing Senate work from a rehab facility, but is not ready to return to the Capitol just yet.
4: A safety zone around a Glen Burnie office building has expanded as concerns about the structure continue to grow. WTOP's Liz Anderson reports on what's changed and how the area is affected.
8: Empire Towers was declared structurally unsound after a 911 call Thursday afternoon to report issues during underground parking garage construction work. 100 people were evacuated from the privately owned building along Governor Ritchie Highway near 6th Avenue. No one was hurt. Now there's a 150-foot safety perimeter. It's roughly 1.5 times the height of the 10-story building, according to Anne Arundel County officials. A tenant tells WJZ-TV it's the first time the building's had problems, and for several weeks before the incident, the construction work was disruptive. Traffic also impacted. There's a lane closure on southbound Route 2, and folks driving through the area along Crane Highway and Route 2 should expect detours in some places. Liz Anderson, WTOP News.
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10: many lovers of Maryland blue crabs are also biting the bullet to afford that meal. I'm Sandy Kozell.
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6: Traffic and weather. Let's check in with Rita in the traffic center.
7: Well, let's start out with our delays on the Beltway. Outer loop slows from 95 in Maryland, headed all the way past Georgia and before Connecticut Avenue. The right side is still blocked with that crash. Now, we did have some inner loop rubbernecking, but there now may be a second problem there. The inner loop delays were off of 270 and off the inner loop near Old Georgetown Road, but the delay takes you to a point just past 355, so there may be something separate going on there, and then a little bit of volume approaching the scene of the outer loop crash. That is the rubbernecking delay. Inner and outer loop are both slow approaching the Baltimore-Washington Parkway, so watch out for something there. You also have an outer loop delay from after Branch Avenue headed toward Pennsylvania Avenue. Inner loop slows from St. Barnabas to 295 and then out of Springfield into Annandale. Now in the district, southbound DC 295 is still closed between East Capitol Street and Pennsylvania Avenue. They're pushing you off at East Capitol Street. Your delay is back at Burroughs Avenue. Northbound rubbernecking delay because the northbound side is open but can see everything. So northbound rubbernecking after the 11th Street Bridge. Give yourself some extra time there. If you're in Virginia, it is westbound 66 before 123. The wreck on the right side delays almost back to the Beltway. 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I'm Rita Kessler, your next traffic report in about 10 minutes.
8: 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Your 7 News First Alert meteorologist, Eileen Whalen.
9: Always a nice treat in July to get a little break from the humidity and also the lower humidity allowing temperatures to cool during the overnight hours. So we're starting off this morning in the 60s and we'll be in the 60s the next few mornings. But this afternoon will warm between 85 and 89. East southeasterly winds with high pressure offshore will bring maybe a little coastal flooding to some of our tidal metal communities, but otherwise just really nice weather. We'll be clear and warm this evening as temperatures fall out of the 80s into the 70s, and we're back into the 60s tonight. Tomorrow, our heat wave begins 93 or about 100 or 101 on Wednesday. Heat index values should stay below 105. And then as we head into your Thursday and Friday, highs in the upper 90s. We will track a chance for storms Friday, but higher rain and storm chances for the weekend as temperatures start to fall. We're in the 80s by Sunday. So our rain chances as we end this heat wave could come with the risk of some severe weather. So we'll monitor that. But otherwise, really beautiful this morning. And it's going to be a nice start to the week with highs in the upper 80s later this afternoon. I'm 7 News meteorologist Eileen Whalen in the First Alert Weather Center.
6: 70 in Germantown this morning, 74 in Annandale, 74 at DuPont Circle.
8: Money news on WTOP. With gas prices high, a lot of us are giving electric vehicles another look. Here's WTOP's business reporter, John Wardock.
10: A report from Cox Automotive finds almost 250,000 electric vehicles were sold this spring. That's almost a 15% increase compared to the start of the year. And Tesla sold half of those EVs, with the Model Y remaining the nation's top seller. And Business Insider reports Toyota also did well, seeing its EV sales jump 225%. John Wardock, WTOP News.
6: Listen up, families and cargo haulers. Chrysler is taking the wraps off its new 2027 Pacifica minivan. This one has a more aggressive-looking front end with a light bar stretching across the front between the headlights. And Chrysler's Emily Paling tells me,
11: we've also added some new safety features for a 27 model year, perfect for the family. So we've added our turn signal activated blind spot view. So when you turn on your turn signal, that blind spot view is going to show up in your center display, making merging onto the highway or changing lanes super easy.
6: Chrysler was showing off the new Pacifica in Carlisle, Pennsylvania over the weekend at the huge Chrysler Nationals car show. I had a blast,
8: yeah.
6: And I even got to pick a random car for an award that was totally up to me.
8: Which one's your favorite?
6: Yes, so I gave a 1980s Shelby my award, because Carol Shelby actually did some stuff with Chrysler.
8: That is so cool.
6: Yeah.
8: Really neat. Well, in other news today, shoppers have been seeing food costs jump across the board, and that includes the price of blue crabs from Maryland. WTOP's Sandy Cazell reports that there are a lot of Marylanders who are still buying them no matter the cost.
12: Some businesses that sell blue crabs cite higher operating costs for watermen, and the higher price of a bushel of crabs. Art D'Amico, president of the Annapolis Anglers Club, tells the Baltimore Sun there's still a strong demand for crabs, but fewer crabbers on the Chesapeake Bay. He pays $400 a bushel, which is up $150 from 5 years ago. Other restaurants that serve the crustaceans say that even at record prices, Marylanders are still buying. At one location of Conrad's Crabs in Parkville, Maryland, a small bushel of about three dozen small crabs cost $280. Many restaurant owners who talk to The Sun say the state is having trouble meeting local demand. Sandy Cosell, WTOP News.
6: Bastille Day is tomorrow, and there are plenty of ways to mark it. Here's WTOP's Del Walters.
13: No, it is not that scene from Les Miserables that happened 10 years later. Instead, Bastille Day happened in 1789 to mark the storming of the Bastille prison. There are several ways to celebrate here in the nation's capital. The group Off the Mall Walking Tours will hold a Bastille Day walking tour where you can learn more about the connections between France and the U.S. Several local restaurants will be offering up French fare, also offering live music in some cases. Most are family-friendly and free to get into, but it is advised to call ahead for reservations, which, by the way, is the same word in French and English with a slightly different pronunciation. If you don't know the words to the French national anthem, just come along. Del Walters, WTOP News.
8: Coming up on WTOP, Senator Lindsey Graham's death has set off a scramble to choose his successor. It's 8:44.
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6: 8:45, I'm John Aaron.
8: Hey there, I'm Kristen Diaz. Thanks for being with us. The sudden death of Senator Lindsey Graham is leaving South Carolina with some major decisions to make. As the state prepares to fill both his Senate seat and his place on the November ballot, Washington Post reporter Dan Diamond breaks down what happens next.
20: There's also going to be an appointment very soon by the Republican governor of South Carolina, Governor McMaster. So he would fill the seat until the end of Graham's term in January. And then there would be the second competition, essentially, for the Senate seat to be determined in November. There will need to be a new Republican primary because Senator Graham had been the chosen candidate of Republicans in South Carolina.
8: The special election to determine the Republican nominee for the November general election will take place on August 11th.
6: Actor Sam Neill has died at the age of 78.
21: They're moving in herds. They do move in herds.
6: Yeah, he became a household name as Dr. Alan Grant in the Jurassic Park films, but also earned acclaim for roles in movies including The Piano and The Hunt for Red October. He was born in Northern Ireland and grew up in New Zealand. He revealed in 2023 that he had been diagnosed with a rare form of lymphoma. His family says he was cancer-free at the time of his death, though no cause of death was immediately released.
8: It's 8:46.
22: 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On Monday's Federal Drive, the VA is reporting record levels of suicide risk screening and follow-up care for veterans. We'll look at what's changed and what it takes to turn oversight findings into better outcomes. We'll also examine the crowded congressional agenda before the August recess and take you inside the federally funded university research system most taxpayers never see. 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
6: Now to the top stories we're working on at WTOP. Both the U.S. and Iran are claiming control of the Strait of Hormuz as fighting continues around that strategically important waterway. Driverless Waymo taxis are already being tested on D.C. roads today. The debate over their future takes center stage. And Fairfax County Police are searching for answers after a woman was shot and killed in a Fair Oaks home. Full details on these stories in the minutes ahead.
8: 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Here's Rita Kessler.
7: Well, we certainly have a lot going on, the biggest being the closure of southbound DC 295 between East Capitol Street and Pennsylvania Avenue for the long-standing crash cleanup and investigation. Now, they're pushing you off at East Capitol Street, which is why we're seeing a big delay across the Whitney Young Bridge, trying to make your way around Shea Street in that direction. Also, callers were saying that coming around near the old RFK Stadium, that ramp is closed. That is because that ramp is off of East Capitol Street, and it is closed until Pennsylvania Avenue. So don't try to take that ramp. You won't be able to do it. Pennsylvania Avenue looks to be the first point you can get on from 2DC 295. Northbound delays are before Pennsylvania Avenue, trying to head in that direction. Your northbound lanes are, in fact, open. You just have the rubbernecking delay. On the Beltway, the outer loop after Georgia Avenue, the right side still blocked with that wreck. Delays from New Hampshire Avenue. Then the inner loop problem that was after 355 has been moved over to the shoulder. It was a broken down vehicle, moved over to the left shoulder. You still have a little bit of a delay from Old Georgetown Road and off of southbound 270. If you're in Virginia, westbound 66 before 123, that wreck was on the right side. Delays were after the Beltway headed past the scene. 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I'm Rita Kessler, your next traffic report in about 10 minutes.
6: Here is 7 News First Alert meteorologist Eileen Whalen.
9: A very comfortable morning for July as we start off in the 60s, and we'll be in the 60s the next few mornings, but each afternoon's going to get a little hotter. This afternoon, the coolest day of the week, 88, or around 93 tomorrow, and a little over 100 on Wednesday, upper 90s Thursday and Friday. But by Friday, we'll introduce a chance for thunderstorms, and we will have thunderstorm chances for the weekend. Highs in the middle 90s Saturday, upper 80s on Sunday, but really nice weather to start the week today with sunshine and highs in the upper 80s. I'm 7 News meteorologist Eileen Whalen in the First Alert Weather Center.
8: 73 degrees in Alexandria, 76 in Penn Quarter, and 74 degrees at WTOP. 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
8: 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Here's Dave Preston.
4: You know what? If you've attended middle school in your life, you know that nothing ruins an outfit like a leaky pen.
8: Oh, yeah.
4: Oh, gosh. Especially when there's those blue cords that you only wear with your pinstripe shirt on Fridays. Nationals lose to the New York Yankees 5-3 with the pinstripes plating three runs to pull ahead and complete the sweep. Manager Blake Butera's team enters the All-Star break under 500.
5: I mean, you got to let it sting. That's the reality of it. Like I said, we're in a business where we have to win, and these guys know that, and they're doing everything they can to get us wins, and the outcomes haven't been what we'd like them to be or could have been these last several days. And yeah, we need to use these days off as a chance to take a break physically, but also understand we have some important baseball ahead of us.
4: Nats play their first two series after the break on the road, where they're an NL best 28-18. Some good news over the weekend. Pitcher Foster Griffin added to the NL roster for tomorrow's All-Star game. Orioles get homers from Leody Taveras and Samuel Basayo in their 8-2 triumph over Kansas City. Birds enter the break having won 4 in a row. NBA Summer League Wizards dominate Sacramento. First-round pick A.J. DeBonson netting 23 points with 7 rebounds in the 104-85 win over Sacramento. Coach Brian Keefe telling Monumental Sports.
11: You want him to be aggressive. I think those guys are going to enhance his game and give him easy baskets. But we're obviously going to put the ball in his hands because he has the ability to get to the free throw line, draw crowds, and make plays for his teammates. He's a terrific offensive talent. And like I said, we're excited to have him.
4: Wiz face Chicago tomorrow night, and if they win Wednesday morning, I will be sporting the infamous Davis Bertans socks. Woo. I know during the regular season I wear the socks after 2 straight wins, but there's a higher standard in the summer league, okay. I would think. And we'll be posting pictures of the Latvian laser in all of his glory on X at DAV Presto and at WTOP. WNBA Wizards catching fire in July, or Mystics catching fire in July. 3 wins in 4 games after yesterday's 84-79 win over Seattle. Tennis at Wimbledon, Jannik Sinner, Linda Noskova, your champion. Champions. Dave Preston, WTOP Sports.
8: The question is, do you wear those socks with sandals in the summer?
4: Oh, gosh, no, never. Who does that? I have a friend who wears summer shoes. That's
6: yes,
4: aching.
6: Yes, we do. Still ahead, Senator Lindsey Graham's death leaves a major void that South Carolina must move quickly to fill. 8:57.
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6: Traffic and weather. Here is Rita.
7: And the top things we're watching right now include the ongoing crash investigation that has southbound DC 295 shut down between East Capitol Street and Pennsylvania Avenue. You definitely have a delay from Burroughs to East Cap, where they will be pushing you off at the scene. Northbound lanes are open, so they have the rubbernecking delay that is almost back to the 11th Street Bridge. A lot of people probably taking New York Avenue, so 50 in the BW Parkway, slow getting onto New York Avenue all the way to the traffic light at Bladensburg Road. It was the outer loop of the Beltway after Georgia and before Connecticut. The wreck was on the right side. Now everything's been moved over to the right shoulder. Delays still coming from New Hampshire Avenue. And callers reporting in Virginia, Georgetown Pike, both ways west of Lee Mill Road. Traffic is alternating for that wreck. 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I'm Rita Kessler, your next traffic report in about 10 minutes.
14: Thanks, Rita. All right, now to 7 News First Alert meteorologist Eileen Whalen.
9: Well, today will be the coolest day of the week as we get up to about 88 degrees, so it'll be seasonably warm, but we're turning up the heat. Tomorrow, lower 90s, 100 on Wednesday, and we're in the upper 90s Thursday and Friday. By Friday, we'll introduce storm chances, but lots of sunshine and low humidity to start the week, and again, really comfortable this morning. I'm 7 News meteorologist Eileen Whalen in the First Alert Weather Center.
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6: Good morning, I'm John Aaron.
14: Hey there, I'm Kristen Diaz. Coming up,
6: who will replace Lindsey Graham in the Senate after his death this past weekend?
14: The U.S. and Iran each assert their control over the Strait of Hormuz after another heavy exchange of fire today.
6: 9 o'clock.
15: From ABC News, I'm Chuck Sievertson. The U.S. and Iran again shooting missiles at each other. Iran had a container ship in the Strait of Hormuz. The U.S. fired missiles at Iran, and then Iran fired missiles at Jordan, Kuwait, Oman, and Qatar. Oil prices have jumped, and so could gasoline. ABC News Chief White House Correspondent Mary Bruce.
16: These fresh attacks are coming amid mixed messages about the Strait of Hormuz. After targeting commercial ships in the critical waterway for days, Iran declaring it's closing the Strait of Hormuz. But President Trump says that's not the case. He insists that it is open.
15: More Israeli air attacks in Gaza City. At least 6 Palestinians were killed, say Palestinian health officials. The Israeli military says it targeted terrorists. Storms and flooding from the Midwest to the East, says ABC News Chief Meteorologist Ginger Z.
17: Camp Tom Sock in Missouri, deep in Friday's flood zone.
20: One of the cabins, like, you couldn't even see because you could only see, like, the tippy top of the roof.
17: The National Guard sweeping in with Black Hawk helicopters to rescue more than 200 staff and campers.
15: Extreme heat spreading across more of the nation, creating a bigger wildfire danger. ABC's Jim Ryan.
21: The 123-foot-tall ponderosa pine has stood near the town of Beaver, Utah, for centuries. Some experts estimate its age at 350 years. Last week, fire crews discovered that the Cottonwood Fire, which has burned nearly 100,000 acres, also destroyed the old tree. People in Beaver say it's like losing a member of the family.
15: South Carolina Senator Lindsey Graham's sudden death was due to a ruptured aorta from heart disease, says preliminary info from the medical examiner. In a statement explaining his absence from the Senate, Kentucky's Mitch McConnell says he had a fall last month and was in the hospital, now in rehab. McConnell's 84. Dozens of people working at an Ebola treatment center in the Democratic Republic of Congo have gone on strike over unpaid salaries and bonuses. 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
6: 9:02 on Monday, July 13th. We're at 74 degrees. Sunny and less humid today. A high in the mid to upper 80s. Good morning. I'm John Aaron.
14: Hey there. I'm Kristen Diaz. Thanks for joining us. The future of catching a ride in the district without a driver in the car? Well, that's up for discussion today. The D.C. Council will hold a public hearing this hour on whether autonomous vehicles are ready to hit city streets. WTOP's Neil Augenstein reports not everyone thinks it's a good idea.
26: Until now, autonomous vehicles being tested in the district have had to have a human driver in the car ready to take the wheel. Proponents of the bill being discussed today say AVs are already safer than the average human driver, provide more equitable access to rideshare services, and can better accommodate people with disabilities. But before the public hearing, drivers for Uber and Lyft will hold a protest outside the Wilson building. They point to the proliferation of Waymo vehicles in San Francisco and say tens of thousands of drivers in D.C. could lose their livelihood. The bill by Councilmember Charles Allen would phase in the deployment of commercial fleets, limiting each to 200 vehicles through the end of 2027. Neil Augenstein, WTOP News.
6: You've been hearing this morning from our traffic center that DC 295 South has been closed for several hours for a crash. D.C. police now tell us it was a hit and run that left a woman dead near the Pennsylvania Avenue exit. They say it happened around 3:30 a.m., and they described the vehicle as a green SUV. If you have any information, police want you to give them a call.
14: A man is under arrest this morning after Fairfax County police say that he shot and killed his wife. It happened around 10:30 last night in a home on Washington Bryce Road in the Fair Oaks area. Police say upon arrival, they found the woman, who was already dead, had been shot multiple times. The motive for the shooting is unknown at this time. The investigation is continuing.
6: And a man is dead after a shooting involving police in Montgomery County. It happened at the Montgomery Village Crossing Shopping Center on Lost Knife Road in Gaithersburg. Officers from both Montgomery County and the city of Gaithersburg responded just around 7 p.m. to a 911 call claiming there was a man at a bus stop loading a gun. County Police Captain Cody Fields describes what he says happened when they tried to de-escalate the situation.
0: As they approached, the suspect took actions which forced the officers to discharge their service weapons, fatally wounding and killing the man involved.
6: He says officers from both departments fired. A handgun was recovered at the scene. No officers or bystanders were hurt. The shooting investigation has been turned over to the Attorney General's Independent Investigations Division.
14: Well, you could hear some loud booms and feel the ground shaking in Georgetown this week. WTOP's Luke Lukerk is there to explain what will be causing all those tremors.
1: DC Water will be doing controlled blasting here roughly every 2 weeks for the next year. It'll be specifically heard near the Georgetown University entrance on Canal Street as they blast a deep shaft into the northern end of the 5.5 mile long Potomac River Tunnel project. During blasting, an air horn will be blown in the area and drivers and pedestrians will be stopped for about 5 minutes as they do the demolition. The entire tunnel project is expected to wrap up in 2030, and when it does, it'll keep sewage out of the Potomac River during heavy rains. In Georgetown, Luke Lukert, WTOP News.
6: Maryland crabs are going to cost you even more, WTOP's Sandy Kozel reports.
2: It's not just inflation that has sent the costs soaring. Add in higher operating costs, with higher bait and fuel costs making it more expensive for boats to get out on the water. Even concerns about the crab population. The Baltimore Sun reports the price for a bushel of crabs has jumped by at least $150 over the last 5 years to $400 a bushel. At least that's at the Annapolis Anglers Club. Club president Art D'Amico tells the Sun he's never seen prices this high before, but he's still seeing fans of this seafood eating it up, pushing the demand and the cost higher. Sandy Kozel, WTOP News.
14: Coming up on WTOP and Money News.
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14: 906.
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6: Traffic and weather. Here is Rita Kessler.
7: And we still have the crash investigation ongoing on DC 295. This means southbound DC 295 still shut down between East Capitol Street and Pennsylvania Avenue. They are pushing everybody off onto East Capitol Street. Your delay is after Burroughs headed on to East Cap, and that is why we have the extra volume crossing the Whitney Young Bridge. We're also seeing big delays along North Carolina Avenue trying to head toward East Cap. Anything around that area is going to be pretty jammed up with all the traffic being pushed off there. Northbound has the rubbernecking delay before Pennsylvania Avenue headed past the scene with your lanes open. Inbound New York Avenue, maybe where a lot of you are trying to go instead. 50 in the BW Parkway, slow getting on there, passing the Anacostia River and trying to make your way to Bladensburg Road. Then just volume near Florida Avenue headed toward the 3rd Street Tunnel. On the Beltway, your outer loop delay getting a little bit better. It's still from New Hampshire Avenue. Once you get past past University Boulevard and 29. It's off and on passing Georgia Avenue. The wreck that was near Connecticut Avenue now actually has the right lane blocked again. So we may watch that delay start to grow again because it looks like a tow truck showed to the scene. Interloop a little heavy passing Connecticut Avenue. That was a rubbernecking delay, but the problems on the inner near 355 have been moved out of the roadway to the shoulder. If you're in Maryland, southbound Georgia Avenue before Layhill Road was a report of a wreck. We also have a report of a problem on Georgetown Pike in Virginia. West of Lee Mill Road, traffic alternates for the wreck, causing delays both ways. 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I'm Rita Kessler, your next traffic report in about 10 minutes.
14: Thank you very much. 7 News First Alert meteorologist, we've got Jordan Evans with us.
3: Tracking your Monday forecast, sunshine is back thanks to a boundary to our south. We're tracking also low humidity for the next 24 hours, so enjoy it if you can. High temperature of only 88 degrees. Then tomorrow starts to get warmer. Sunshine continues, but a high temperature of 93. That's going to be for Tuesday. And Wednesday, we're flirting with 100 in the afternoon. Our heat index could be pushing 105. That'll be the hottest day with this heat wave, even though Thursday, Friday, still warm at 99. Looks like humidity drops and heat index only around 100. And the First Alert Weather Center, I'm meteorologist Jordan Evans.
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14: Money news on WTOP. Here is John Warnock. Good morning.
10: Good morning, Kristen and John. Redfin says home prices in our area jumped 2.7%. last month compared to this time last year. Redfin puts the average Washington home price at $623,000 now, and there are more homes to choose from in our area. The number of listings up some 8%. Media mogul Barry Diller has interest in buying MGM Resorts, which operates the National Harbor Casino in Prince George's County. The Wall Street Journal reporting Diller put in an offer on the table last month. The casino giant then put together a committee to study the offer, but has yet to officially respond. And with tensions flaring up in the Middle East, oil prices on the rise. West Texas crude up some 4%, trading at $74 a barrel right now. Stock futures have been slumping. Dow futures down 5, S&P futures off 22, NASDAQ futures giving back more than a percent right now. NASDAQ futures down 314 points. John Wardock, WTOP News.
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6: I'm John Aaron. A local high-rise is at risk of collapsing. WTOP's Liz Anderson reports.
19: Empire Tower sits along Governor Ritchie Highway near 6th Avenue in Glen Burnie. After a 911 call Thursday afternoon, Anne Arundel County Fire responded and evacuated 100 workers from the 10-story office building. No one was hurt, but the building was deemed unsafe and no one from the public is allowed inside. A tenant tells WJZ-TV it's the first time the building's had problems, and for several weeks before the incident, the jackhammering was constant. Structural engineers told the station the garage ceiling started sagging and rebar was exposed. Now there's a 150-foot safety perimeter around Empire Towers. County officials say the distance is 1.5 times the height of the building. Folks driving in the area on Crane Highway and southbound Ritchie Highway should expect detours. Liz Anderson, WTOP News.
14: Well, President Trump had the East Wing demolished, built a UFC arena, and is reportedly planning for a helipad on the South Lawn. Now he's turning his attention to another part of the White House.
20: It's the front door of the White House, the North Portico, which faces Pennsylvania Avenue. That portico and its columns, completed in 1830, are now covered with scaffolding. President Trump criticizing its condition, calling the North Portico a deplorable and horrible front of the White House. Trump posting photos of the base of one of the columns and promising that his renovation will soon make it a symbol of extraordinary beauty and pride. When asked if any changes would be made, the White House responding that this is standard restoration work. Dave Packer, ABC News.
6: Could switching your clock for daylight saving time become a thing of the past? WTOP's Jenny Glick reports the House of Representatives may vote today on what's called the Sunshine Protection Act.
21: In March of 2025, President Trump told news outlets he was on the fence.
29: It's a 50-50 issue. And if something's a 50-50 issue, it's hard to get excited about it.
21: But Republican Senator Rick Scott now has the president's support to lock the clock.
30: All of us have heard from our constituents on this. The American people are sick and tired of changing their clocks twice a year. It's confusing, unnecessary, and completely outdated.
21: Opponents argue permanent daylight savings would bring us darker mornings and potential health problems. Though the legislation would make it a permanent standard, states would still have the ability to opt out. Jenny Glick, WTOP News.
14: 916.
31: From ABC News Tech Trends. Apple is suing OpenAI for allegedly stealing trade secrets. The suit, filed in federal court on Friday, claims two former Apple employees, after being hired by OpenAI, surreptitiously accessed hardware-related files, including detailed information about unreleased products. It also names I/O, a hardware startup founded by iPhone designer Johnny Ive, which OpenAI acquired last year. Speaking of OpenAI, the company's head of safety systems, Johannes Heidecke, is leaving. First reported by Wired, it comes amid a larger reshuffling of OpenAI's trust and safety teams. And Blue Sky has a new CEO, officially. Tony Schneider had taken over the role on a temporary basis for the social media company last year after Jay Graber stepped down. Now Schneider is confirming he's taken over the role in an official capacity. Blue Sky started as an internal project at Twitter and has since spun off. With Tech Trends, I'm Mike Dubusky, ABC News.
6: Here are the top stories we're working on at WTOP.
14: Reaction continues to pour in after the shocking weekend death of Senator Lindsey Graham.
6: Meanwhile, Senator Mitch McConnell finally gives an update on his health.
14: And U.S. and Iran continue to battle for the control of the Strait of Hormuz.
6: Keep it here for full details on these stories coming up in the minutes ahead.
14: Traffic and weather on WTOP with Rita Kessler.
7: And let's update the situation on the Beltway in Maryland. Outer loop slows from New Hampshire Avenue and stretches all the way around past Georgia Avenue and before Connecticut. The crash was over on the right shoulder. Response looks like they may have just left the scene, so they pulled the cones out of that right lane. It should be everything over on the right shoulder. Innerloop no longer seeing any delays, whether it's passing 355 due to that earlier problem, just a little volume passing Connecticut Avenue. The outer loop also having a strange delay passing Old Georgetown Road, so watch out for anything there. Now, if you're in the district, southbound DC 295 still closed. The crash investigation continues for the wreck between East Capitol Street and Pennsylvania Avenue. All traffic continues to be pushed onto East Capitol Street, which is why you're seeing the increased volume across the Whitney Young Bridge. New York Avenue is very slow, inbound from 50 in the BW Parkway all the way to the traffic light at Bladensburg Road. Northbound DC 295 is slow passing Pennsylvania Avenue. Your lanes are open passing the scene of the southbound crash. It is just a rubbernecking delay. The unusual delay on the Beltway is on the outer loop after Branch Avenue headed past Pennsylvania Avenue. So watch out for anything there. In Virginia, eastbound 66 after Route 50, a broken down vehicle in the right lane. So watch out for those delays approaching. The westbound crash that was after Nutley Street and before 123 is now over on the right shoulder. Those delays have eased. Georgetown Pike west of Lee Mill Road. Traffic alternates for that wreck. 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I'm Rita Kessler. Your next traffic report in about 10 minutes.
6: 7 News First Alert meteorologist Jordan Evans. As summer days go, this one sounds like a real winner.
0: Yeah, today's the pick for the week with our lower humidity and temperatures staying in the upper 80s, slightly below average this time of the year, but we're back up to 93 tomorrow. Then by Wednesday, our heat wave really builds, challenging 100 degrees for the afternoon, and humidity does climb as well. So expect the heat index to be up to 105 by Wednesday. It won't be as hot as the last round, but Thursday and Friday, we're still in the upper 90s. And as humidity drops, we'll expect more of a dry heat for the end of the week. And then the storm chance is back for the weekend. Temperatures do come down, but that storm chance is back up to 30 or 40% both Saturday and Sunday, and more wet weather pattern for middle of next week as well. So we'll see this heat wave eventually come to an end, though, by Saturday and Sunday. Tyson's at 74 now. I've got Bethesda at 73 degrees and Arlington at 77.
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6: 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WTOP also recognized several leaders making a difference where they work. One of them is Tony Jimenez, CEO of JRC. He received the Trusted Leadership Award. 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
24: One of the things that I really enjoy is that every Thursday morning, where we would gather for Thursday coffee.
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14: The debate over National Guard troops in D.C. is growing after the Pentagon told 7 News the deployment tied to President Trump's crime initiative could remain in place through Inauguration Day 2029. That development comes as Minnesota Governor Tim Walz has now decided to withdraw his state's Guard members, saying their mission supporting America 250 event is complete. Meanwhile, the D.C. Council is urging Michigan and the U.S. Virgin Islands to pull their troops as well, saying that they were only sent for anniversary celebrations. More than 5,100 National Guard members are currently deployed in the district.
6: A new report sheds light on how Federal Emergency Management Agency employees have been used to support immigration enforcement. Federal News Network's Justin Doubleday breaks down the findings.
4: More than 100 FEMA employees were detailed to Immigration and Customs Enforcement or volunteered to support immigration enforcement efforts over the past year. That's according to a new report prepared by Democrat staff on the House Transportation and Infrastructure Committee. Some FEMA employees were temporarily detailed to support ICE's hiring efforts. Others helped organize a volunteer force of Defense Department employees. The report raises questions about how the details impacted FEMA readiness and trust in the agency as lawmakers consider major reforms to federal emergency management. Justin Doubleday, Federal News Network.
14: Time for sports at WTOP, brought to you by Mentum, delivering advanced solutions for space and defense. Dave Preston.
5: Nationals enter the All-Star break dealing with one broken bullpen. The New York Yankees rally late one more time.
9: A pitch, swing and a fly ball deep left center field. Cruz going back on the warning track. He's at the wall. He leaps and he can't make the play. It comes past him back toward the infield. Schumann has scored. Here comes Grisham. He scores. And into third base is Ben Rice. And the Yankees have done it again.
5: Charlie slows on 1500 AM. Nats lose 5-3 and get swept after losing late leads in all three games over the weekend. Manager Blake Butera.
11: Yeah, it's frustrating. Disappointing. Same feelings everyone else has watching the game.
5: Nats do get homers from James Wood and Curtis Meade in defeat, but go 3-for-22 with runners in scoring position, strand 21 in three games, and they enter the All-Star break one game under 500. Orioles enter the hiatus on a 4-game winning streak, Birds beating Kansas City 8-2 to move past Toronto out of last place in the AL East. NBA Summer League Wizards get 23 points and 7 rebounds from first-round pick A.J. DeBonta in their 104-85 win over Sacramento. Will Riley leading all scorers with 32. WNBA Mystics hold Seattle to 11 points in the fourth quarter of their 84-79 win over the Storm. Tennis at Wimbledon, Yannick Sinner repeats as men's champion by topping Alexander Zverev in four sets. Saturday saw Linda Noskova win the women's title. NASCAR Ryan Blaney takes the checkered flag in Georgia. Dave Preston, WTOP Sports.
6: Coming up, who will replace Lindsey Graham in the Senate? Plus, President Trump says the U.S. is taking over the Strait of Hormuz. It's 9:26.
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7: And the situation remains the same on DC 295, or it was on southbound DC 295. We did have the closure. Not sure if that has changed at all based on the delay, because I'm not seeing much of a delay around these areas. So we're going to go take a look and see if DC 295 has in fact reopened. But it was closed southbound between East Capitol Street and Pennsylvania Avenue for most of the morning. Northbound, not seeing any rubbernecking delays, but we do still have the big delays on New York Avenue coming off of 50 in the BW Parkway all the way to Bladensburg Road. Possibly a lot of you using that instead to avoid any of the issues we were having. Outer loop after Pennsylvania Avenue, the broken down vehicle had been in the center of the roadway, but it was moved out of the roadway. So the delays there remain. Same thing with the delays on the outer loop from New Hampshire Avenue headed toward Georgia, no longer headed toward Connecticut. Everything cleared from that side. And Georgetown Pike west of Lee Mill Road, the crash cleared, lanes are open, traffic no longer alternating. 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No appointment needed. I'm Rita Kessler, your next traffic report in about 10 minutes.
16: Thank you very much, Rita. And today we are going to see our temperatures this afternoon reach the mid-80s. Right now, a lot of us are in the mid to upper 70s, currently 77 degrees in Georgetown, 76 in Bowie.

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1: He knew that my path was different. He understood the power of change in South Carolina.
2: Scott, speaking on CNN's State of the Union, Graham has received praise from members of both parties, and now South Carolina's Republican governor is considering who to appoint to replace Graham, whose absence drops the GOP majority to 52-47. Lieutenant Governor Pamela Evett is getting a lot of attention, as well as some of the state's House members. A special election for the GOP nominee will be held next month, since Graham had been seeking re-election. On Capitol Hill, Mitchell Miller, WTOP News.
3: And with more on Graham's legacy, here's News Nation's Omar Lewis.
4: First elected in 2002, Graham served more than 23 years in the U.S. Senate after previously serving four terms in the House. A former Air Force lawyer, he became one of Congress's most recognizable Republican voices on foreign policy, advocating for military alliances. After briefly running for the Republican presidential nomination in 2015 and sharply criticizing President Trump during the campaign, he later became one of the president's closest allies and a frequent advisor on foreign policy.
3: And President Trump remembered Graham as a like a member of the family. Trump has ordered flags nationwide to fly at half staff through Saturday. Graham also had just returned from a trip to Ukraine and was scheduled to appear on NBC's Meet the Press Sunday morning.
5: Much of the attention is now on who will replace Graham in the Senate. The Washington Post reporter Dan Diamond tells us.
6: I think in Washington, unfortunately, but realistically, when there's a vacancy, there's immediate jockeying for who's going to fill it. This is a seat that Graham has held for 20 years. It's been long controlled by Republicans. And I think we've seen a number of times in recent years that even some Democrats who attract national attention in these Senate races sometimes peter out at the end.
5: Graham had just won his primary and was set to begin a new term in January. Along with the names Mitchell Miller mentioned moments ago, Congresswoman Nancy Mace has also emerged as a potential candidate to fill the Senate seat.
3: Well, the health of another U.S. senator has been getting a lot of attention lately. A statement has now been released by Kentucky Republican Mitch McConnell, who has reportedly been hospitalized for almost a month. News Nation's Nick Smith reports.
7: His doctor says McConnell fell at his home last month, where he was admitted to the hospital and recovered from minor injuries. His doctor says he developed pneumonia early on while at the hospital. McConnell said in the statement, quote, "My doctors have confirmed that I didn't break any bones or suffer a concussion. I didn't have a heart attack or a stroke. I don't have any tumors or hemorrhages, but I was briefly unconscious and was taken to the hospital."
3: Now, McConnell also released a photo of himself alongside his wife. Additionally, he says he has unfinished business to complete before he retires in January.
5: The battle over the Strait of Hormuz continues as the U.S. and Iran trade attacks across the wider Middle East. The latest escalation came after Iran struck a container ship yesterday in the strategic waterway. This comes as both countries are claiming control of that shipping lane.
8: U.S. officials say the new wave of strikes overnight hit dozens of targets to weaken Iran's ability to attack ships in the Strait of Hormuz. The attacks targeted air defense systems, coastal radar sites, and small boats. This was a response to more Iranian attacks on ships yesterday. So the tit for tat continues. All this is pushing oil prices higher. Gas is up an average of 10 cents per gallon in the last week. Analysts say this will be the first weekly rise in gas costs since back in May. Now, before that new round of strikes yesterday, President Trump suggested the U.S. and Iran were close to a deal to move forward with peace talks. The White House insists negotiations will continue.
5: That's ABC's Karen Hua.
3: Meanwhile, Gas Buddy says the average price for a gallon of regular in D.C. is now just over $4, up slightly from a week ago. While prices are still lower than they were about a month ago, analysts warn the recent fighting involving the U.S. and Iran has pushed those oil prices higher, which means you could see gas prices continuing to climb the next coming days.
5: And as that fighting again escalates, a renewed effort is underway on Capitol Hill to rein in the war.
9: California Democratic Senator Adam Schiff stands by his belief that President Trump bypassed Congress and the Constitution to declare war on Iran. That's why Senator Schiff said on NBC's Meet the Press he will put forth another war powers resolution this week
10: to try to bring that conflict to an end. But sadly, Iran has realized that it has a kind of a nuclear weapon already, and that is the ability with

0: minimal force to close the Strait of Hormuz.
1: U.S. Central Command said the Strait of Hormuz remains open despite recent attacks. The shipping lane sits between Iran and Oman, which has condemned Iran's attacks on vessels transiting the waterway. Gernal Scott, Fox News.
2: All right, and coming up later on in Money News,
3: a popular pasta deal is making a comeback. I'm John Werdonk.
2: It's 9:36.
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2: 9:38. Let's go ahead and check traffic and weather together here on WTOP. Rita Kessler.
10: And first, let's update the situation on DC 295. I was speculating in the last report that we thought maybe it might be reopened. We have confirmation it is, in fact, reopened. So southbound DC 295 no longer closed. Between East Capitol Street and Pennsylvania Avenue, you can travel the entire length of DC 295. Northbound still has a little bit of volume coming past Pennsylvania Avenue. New York Avenue was still taking everybody on that direction on the chin right now because your delay is off the ramp from the BW Parkway and Route 50 all the way to the traffic light at Bladensburg Road. You also have a slowdown before Florida Avenue to the 3rd Street Tunnel. Now, on the Beltway, outer loop still a little heavy from New Hampshire Avenue toward 29 Colesville Road. Then it looks good around past Georgia Avenue now that that earlier wreck has cleared. Outer loop after Allentown Road, they've just called out for a wreck there, so watch for response. If you're in Virginia, it is southbound 95, slowing across the Occoquan toward 123. There should be work there along the right side. Eastbound 66 after Route 50, the broken down vehicle was reportedly in the right lane. Everything westbound before 123 should be cleared. That delay has eased. And on 123 northbound between Chapel Road and the Fairfax County Parkway, single file left get you by the work zone. Across America, Unseen Technology strengthens our nation from protecting warfighters to combating cyber threats. GDIT behind America's invisible advantage. I'm Rita Kessler, your next traffic report in about 10 minutes.
11: 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Your 7 News First Alert meteorologist Jordan Evans.
12: For today, the sunshine is back and our humidity on the lower side. A nice start to the work week with a high temperature of only 88 and a south wind at 5 to 10 miles per hour. For tonight, refreshing once again. Wake up time 63 to 67. And then tomorrow afternoon, that's when the heat wave begins. High temperature of 93. Plenty of sunshine. Humidity slowly increasing as well. So the heat index likely in the upper 90s by Tuesday afternoon. And Wednesday, back up to 100 degrees with a heat index around 105. And the First Alert Weather Center, I'm meteorologist Jordan Evans.
2: Thank you very much. And it is currently 76 degrees in Rockville, 75 in Ashburn, 75 degrees at WTOP.
11: Money news, let's check in this morning with John Wardock.
3: Good morning, John and Kristen. The blue chips are higher in the early going here. The Dow Jones Industrial Average is climbing 84 points. The S&P 500, though, is down 22. And the NASDAQ is giving back 228 points. Olive Garden is bringing back its popular pasta pass. After a six-year hiatus, the restaurant chain is selling the coveted pass this Thursday. $100 will get you 13 weeks of unlimited pasta. Olive Garden also says it's bringing back its never-ending pasta bowl at the end of August for just under $15. And are you guys ready for Halloween?
2: Always.
11: Not quite. Got to think something up quickly here for a costume.
3: It's summer, it's hot, yes, but a local shopping outlet is already preparing for Halloween. Moco Show is reporting the Spirit Halloween store is already hiring for its seasonal store at Clarksburg Premium Outlet. So there you go, ghouls and goblins out there.
2: Fun.
3: John Wardock, WTLP News.
2: All right, you got it, John. Thank you. Well, local sports junkies have more content at their disposal than ever before, with every game, every score, every hot take just a tap away. But are DC fans actually getting what they want? In part one of this week-long series, DC Sports Reality Check, WTOP's Rob Woodfork talks with fans to find out what they think they're missing out on.
8: The struggle of convenience for sports fans in recent years amid a fire hose of coverage breaks down into two main complaints among the dozens of respondents I spoke with. Narrow, Lauren described at a Mystics game, citing the lack of coverage of women's sports.
13: We need more coverage, and it shouldn't just be a blurb. We need somewhat of more women who have played the sport reporting on the sport.
8: And loud, which Andrew said actually turned him off of ESPN.
14: McAfee's got his shirt off half the time. Stephen A's yelling, like, I'm not consuming sports anymore. I'm consuming entertainment or perceived entertainment. I'm out on that.
8: And sometimes it's not what's being said, it's who it sounds like it's for. Diehard Danny in LA is most annoyed by coverage he calls
15: too bro-y. So many bros, and I love a bro. I'm not here to poo-poo bros, but sometimes I go, enough with the bros.
8: Meanwhile, Kevin at a DC United home game can't remember the last time he even looked up sports content because his social media algorithm does all the heavy lifting for him. 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
2: Too many bros. 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
11: Coming up, we'll head overseas for the latest on the U.S.-Iran war. 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
11: Strikes continue between the U.S. and Iran today over control of the Strait of Hormuz, further threatening any possible end to that war. Meantime, several Gulf nations, including Oman and Kuwait, are condemning the latest round of Iranian missile strikes over the weekend.
2: ABC News correspondent Jordana Miller joined us earlier from Jerusalem with the latest.
19: Feels like we're in the middle of escalating conflict again between the United States and Iran. How far will it go? How long will it last? I don't think anybody knows. At this point here in Jerusalem, officials are on the sidelines watching closely. This morning, Iran hit back at several countries in the Gulf, targeting U.S. bases in Jordan, again, Bahrain, Kuwait, as well as hitting Oman, which is, I think, surprising given that the foreign minister, Abbas Araghchi, was just in Oman this weekend trying to bring the current round of violence to an end and come to some kind of compromise about traffic and lanes and safe passage for the Strait of Hormuz. But that didn't work. And in the end, Oman now a target of Iran. They've also hit the Emirates for the first time in these last couple of days, this round of violence. And I think everyone's wondering, you know, what are the Iranians going to do next? Are they going to hit more gas and oil facilities? They did in the first round of fighting. Is the United States going to hit any infrastructure or more infrastructure? There are reports in Iran that there was a water facility hit. Is the president going to do that? Is he going to reimpose the naval blockade? Right? A lot of questions. And the Iranians are saying the strait is closed. The president is saying it's open. Well, only about 20 vessels made it through the strait in the last 24 hours. So it's nearly closed down, but some are still braving the journey through what's called the Omani Path. That's the path that the United States is helping cargo vessels go through. It's the southern part of the Strait of Hormuz, and it hugs the Omani coast.
11: We have seen the U.S. attacks ramp up. From what you're hearing there, might Israel join in a more significant way going forward?
19: Well, first of all, it's no secret that the Israelis want to take part in military attacks in Iran. There's no question about it. But at this point, they are being, you know, the president, it looks like the president does not want Israel involved at this point. And so the Israelis are just, you know, they say they're ready if they're called upon to carry out strikes, but they are not going to start any offensive strikes in Iran, right? Unprovoked strikes. I think the president is being wise here to keep Israel on the sidelines at this point, because that would really break this round of violence into something much wider and more intense. But unfortunately, in war, you know, the generals always say the enemy gets a vote. So if Iran decides that it wants to escalate and attack any part of Israel, I think you can be sure the Israelis are going to strike back.
11: That is ABC News correspondent Jordana Miller, who joined us from Jerusalem. Out of the top stories we're working on, we are learning what medical examiners believe caused Senator Lindsey Graham's death this weekend. The U.S. and Iran exchanged those new attacks that you were just hearing about, with both sides now claiming control of the Strait of Hormuz. And a key vote today could shape the future of self-driving taxis in D.C. Keep it here for full details on these stories in the minutes ahead. Traffic and weather now later on this morning with Rita Kessler.
10: And in case you missed it, just reiterating that DC 295 has reopened. Southbound DC 295 no longer closed between East Capitol Street and Pennsylvania Avenue. The crash investigation has been completed. We do have a little bit of a delay, however, now from Benning Road toward East Capitol Street. Not completely unusual. Northbound a little slow approaching Pennsylvania Avenue, and northbound I-295 slows into Blue Plains and getting on to the 11th Street Bridge. Outer loop near Allentown Road, they have reported a wreck there, not seeing much of a delay. The delays on the top side outer loop have eased nicely. The earlier wreck before Connecticut Avenue has cleared. Southbound on the 270 spur near Democracy Boulevard, callers were reporting work setting up in that left HOV lane. Southbound 29 near Lockwood Drive is a report of a wreck, with delays coming from New Hampshire Avenue. While in Virginia, eastbound 66 after Route 50, they've moved the broken down vehicle out of the roadway. Just a little bit of a brief delay passing 123, then it looks good to the Beltway. Eastbound on the Dulles Toll Road underneath the Beltway, the work set up in the right lane. 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I'm Rita Kessler, your next traffic report in about 10 minutes.
2: Thank you so much, 7 News First Alert meteorologist Jordan Evans.
12: Quiet weather returns for the week, but in exchange of storm chances, we have high heat building in tomorrow into Wednesday. So enjoy the afternoon today with a high temperature of only 88. Lower humidity out there that'll stick around for the next 24 hours, and a southeast wind at 5 to 10 miles per hour. Keep in mind, sunshine still this time of the year. That puts out a UV index of a level 9 to 10, so burn time, 10 to 15 minutes on unprotected skin. Low temperatures tonight into the 60s, so refreshing once again for Tuesday morning, but the afternoon back up to 93 degrees. Wednesday, we're pushing 100 for a high temperature with a heat index around 105. That'll be the hottest day with this heat wave as humidity climbs, but then it drops once again by Thursday and Friday. Now the temperature stays around 99 degrees Thursday and Friday. With our lower humidity, that's going to bring the heat index down closer to 99 or 100. That's why the dry heat feels a lot better this time of the year when that humidity drops. Then our storm chances back for the weekend, Saturday and Sunday, right now at 30%. And the First Alert Weather Center, I'm meteorologist Jordan Evans.
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2: 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It's now 9:51.
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11: 9:53.
2: Actor Sam Neill, the star who helped bring dinosaurs to life in the Jurassic Park movies, has died at the age of 78. The New Zealand actor built a career that stretched far beyond the blockbuster franchise with memorable roles in films including The Hunt for Red October, Dead Calm, and The Piano, as well as the series Peaky Blinders. Neill revealed in 2023 that he had been diagnosed with a rare form of lymphoma. His family says he was actually cancer-free when he passed away on Monday, but the cause of death was not released. He is survived by 4 kids and 8 grandkids.
11: Tomorrow is Bastille Day, and WTOP's Del Walters is getting us ready.
26: July 14th, Bastille Day. It is the anniversary of the storming of the Bastille, a major event in the French Revolution. Happened back in 1789. Think of that scene from Les Mis.
27: I had a dream my life would be.
26: You'd be wrong. That actually happened 10 years later. If you do want to celebrate, there are several events here in Washington, including at the restaurant Le Diplomat, which will hold their annual Bastille Day celebration. Lady Madison will also hold a celebration described as a French-inspired soiree.
28: Fancy, fancy.
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26: If your knowledge of France stems from watching Ooh, Fancy Nancy with your child, that should suffice. Remember, you drink rosé, not rose. Mind your pinky and repeat after me. Vive la Revolution. Del Walters, WTOP News.
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0: Nationals get swept, betrayed by one bad bullpen in back-to-back-to-back games. Yesterday's 5-3 loss to the New York Yankees saw Andrew Alvarez allow a two-run triple of the eighth to erase the lead.
1: Sorry, I'm two seams. We had big spin over short spin there, and, you know, hasn't done a ton of slug against the curveball, so we thought, you know, we went there back-to-back four times and thought it was the right pitch, and fortunately, outcome wasn't right.
0: Not a good weekend for the relievers. 10 of the 14 runs allowed over the weekend by the Nats came after the seventh inning. That is not sustainable. Meanwhile, James Wood belts his 10th leadoff homer of the year. That's a franchise record. Orioles get home runs from Leody Taveras and Samuel Basayo in their 8-2 win over Kansas City. Break up the birds. The O's have won four straight entering the All-Star break. NBA Summer League Wizards get 23 points and 7 rebounds from first-round pick A.J. DeBonce in their 104-85 win over Sacramento. They also hold the Kings to 39% shooting, 7-26 from three-point range. WNBA Mystics forward Shakira Austin scores 10 of her team high 27 points in the fourth quarter as Washington rallies past Seattle 84-79. Tennis at Wimbledon, Jannik Sinner repeats as men's champion by topping Alexander Zverev in four sets. For those who are used to breakfast with Wimbledon, the men's championship match got moved to noon, so it's like you're having your eggs Benedict at a much later hour. Yes. Saturday saw Linda Noskova take the women's title. NASCAR, Ryan Blaney captures the checkered flag in Atlanta. He needed overtime. Dave Preston, WTOP Sports.
11: All right, Dave, coming up, who might replace Lindsey Graham in the Senate? It's 9:57.
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2: Traffic and weather on WTOP with Rita Kessler.
10: Well, things are thankfully clearing out from the rush hour that we had, but we do have a couple issues. A lot of them are work zones that are setting up. Northbound I-295, watch for the delay in Blue Plains. It is before the Blue Plains exit. Exit 1, the left lane, is blocked with that work crew. Southbound 270 Spur near Democracy Boulevard, the left lane is blocked with a work zone. Southbound 29 near Lockwood Drive, that was a report of a wreck with delays coming from New Hampshire Avenue. The WTOP Traffic Center is presented by Window Nation. 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I'm Rita Kessler, your next traffic report with Rob Stallworth in about 10 minutes.
11: And here's 7 News First Alert meteorologist Jordan Evans.
12: Tracking Monday forecast, temperatures staying in the upper 80s today and plenty of sunshine. The UV index, remember, is still high this time of year. Level 10 at 1 p.m. today, so have that sunscreen on. Southeast wind at 5 to 10 miles per hour. For tonight, clear skies and a low temperature of 66. We'll see more sunshine again tomorrow with a high temperature of 93. And then Wednesday, we're talking triple-digit heat with heat index values around 105. Then humidity starts to drop once again Thursday into Friday. In the First Alert Weather Center, I'm meteorologist Jordan Evans.
2: Currently 76 degrees here at WTOP.
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11: Good morning, I'm John Aaron.
2: Hey there, I'm Kristen Diaz. Coming up,
11: we're getting a better idea of what caused Senator Lindsey Graham's death.
2: More strikes are being reported as the fight over the Strait of Hormuz heats up.
30: A future ride to catch in D.C. could have no driver. I'm Neil Augenstein.
31: It's not an earthquake in Georgetown. It's blasting for a new sewer tunnel. I'm Luke Luker.
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8: As efforts to resolve the Iran situation appear to be going nowhere, what are going somewhere are missiles. The U.S. and Iran shooting them, the U.S. at Iran and Iran at several Mideast countries. Oil prices have jumped, and so could gasoline. On the Strait of Hormuz, ABC News Chief White House Correspondent Mary Bruce.
14: The ceasefire is now unraveling. The Iranians this morning say the agreement has, quote, entered a crisis stage. Now, overnight, the U.S. launching a new round of strikes against Iran, the fourth series of attacks in less than a week. Iran then responding with a barrage of strikes aimed at American military assets in the Middle East.
8: More Israeli air attacks on Gaza City. At least six Palestinians were killed, say Palestinian health officials. The Israeli military says it targeted terrorists. Extreme heat spreading across more of the nation, storms and flooding from the Midwest to the East. ABC News Chief Meteorologist Ginger Z.
15: In Philadelphia, the National Weather Service confirming at least four microbursts tore through the city. 70-mile-per-hour winds downing hundreds of trees and ripping roofs off buildings.
8: Mandating more motion.
16: It's part of a nationwide drive to get kids off their devices, at least for a few minutes a day. But Oklahoma school officials are in a dilemma.
17: Students need to be outside playing as much as possible, but they also need every instructional minute that we can get our hands on.
16: Holly McKinney is an assistant superintendent in Norman, Oklahoma. Instead of lengthening the school day, her district is incorporating literacy into science and social studies lessons, freeing up the additional 20 minutes of recess time mandated by the state. Jim Ryan, ABC News.
8: South Carolina Senator Lindsey Graham's sudden death was due to a ruptured aorta from heart disease, says preliminary info from the medical examiner. A statement explaining his absence from the Senate, Kentucky's Mitch McConnell saying he had a fall last month and was in the hospital for a while, now in rehab. McConnell is 84. 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
19: It is 10:02 on a Monday, July the 13th, 2026. Right now, we have 76 degrees going up to the mid to upper 80s. And good morning to you. I'm Mike Murillo. The top local stories we're following this hour right now. When you catch a ride in the district, there's a driver behind the wheel. But the D.C. Council is currently holding a public hearing that could bring riders closer to autonomous vehicles. WTOP's Neil Augenstein reports some believe the technology will take a human toll.
30: The bill at the center of today's public hearing lays the groundwork for autonomous vehicle fleets. Proponents say AVs are already safer than the average human driver and that AVs can better serve people in all eight wards and those with disabilities. The bill by Councilmember Charles Allen would phase in commercial fleets, limiting each fleet to 200 cars through the end of next year. But opponents say AVs could cost tens of thousands of Uber and Lyft drivers their livelihoods. They point to San Francisco, where they say Waymo has absorbed nearly 30% of the rideshare market in just 20 months. The unions say Silicon Valley would profit off money that would otherwise strengthen D.C.'s economy. Neil Augenstein, WTOP News.
19: A woman was shot and killed yesterday in the Fair Oaks area of Fairfax County. Fairfax County police say her husband is accused of shooting her inside of a home on Washington Bryce Road. Deputy Chief Brandon Hook says investigators are still trying to figure out what led up to the shooting.
20: Around 10:30 in the evening, our officers responded to a 911 call, and they located an adult female deceased from apparent gunshot wounds. The investigation is ongoing, but we do have a suspect detained, and there are no outstanding parties.
19: As of right now, the motive behind the killing remains unclear. A man was shot and killed by police Sunday evening in Montgomery Village. Montgomery County Police say officers from the department and the Gaithersburg Police Department encountered the man at a bus stop outside Montgomery Village Plaza on Lost Knife Road. Captain Cody Fields called it a traumatic event for the man's family, the officers involved, and the community.
21: As they approached, the suspect took actions which forced the officers to discharge their service weapons, fatally wounding and killing the man involved. A handgun was recovered on the scene.
19: The shooting will now be investigated by the Maryland Attorney General's office. The safety zone around a Glen Burnie office building is getting bigger as concerns about the structure continue to grow. WTOP's Liz Anderson reports on what's changed and what it means for people who live and work nearby.
0: Empire Towers was declared structurally unsound after a 911 call Thursday afternoon to report issues during underground parking garage construction work. 100 people were evacuated from the privately owned building along Governor Ritchie Highway near 6th Avenue. No one was hurt. Now there's a 150-foot safety perimeter. It's roughly 1.5 times the height of the 10-story building, according to Anne Arundel County officials. A tenant tells WJZ-TV it's the first time the building's had problems, and for several weeks before the incident, the construction work was disruptive. Traffic also impacted. There's a lane closure on southbound Route 2, and folks driving through the area along Crane Highway and Route 2 should expect detours in some places. Liz Anderson, WTOP News.
19: 10:05, if you're in Georgetown this week and notice the ground shaking, don't worry, it's probably not an earthquake. WTOP's Luke Lukert explains what's behind that rumbling.
31: DC Water is doing controlled blasting here near the Canal Road entrance to Georgetown University. When that blasting starts, and you're in the area, you may hear a brief noise or feel some light shaking. These demolitions will only be about every 2 weeks. And drivers and pedestrians will also be stopped for a few minutes in the area as they do them. DC Water is digging a deep shaft at the northern end of the 5.5-mile Potomac River Tunnel project. When that tunnel is completed, it will help keep sewers from overflowing into the Potomac during heavy rains. Blasting is going to continue through June of next year. The entire project is expected to wrap in 2030. In Georgetown, Luke Luger, WTOP News.
19: Coming up here on WTOP.
1: 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I'm John Werdock.
19: Traffic and weather ahead.
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19: Traffic and weather here on WTOP. How are things looking out there, Rob Stallworth?
24: Not too bad, Mike, on the Beltway, especially in Maryland through Prince George's and Montgomery counties. Southbound 270 on the spur, headed toward Democracy Boulevard. That's where the left lane is blocked for the work zone. Traveling on I-95 looks pretty decent. BW Parkway southbound a little sluggish, approaching 32, headed down toward 198. A problem is on I-97. This is northbound near the Brightview Drive overpass. That's where the left lane is blocked for the crash scene there as you head toward Millersville. And White Oak, it was southbound 29 near Lockwood Drive. We had an earlier wreck. We believe that may actually be clear. In the district, northbound I-295, leaving the beltway headed toward Blue Plains. That's where the left lane is blocked for the mobile work crew as you head toward Malcolm X. Southbound DC-295 on the brakes, approaching East Capitol Street. Your travel lanes reopened from the earlier crash that had all southbound DC-295 closed between East Capitol Street and Pennsylvania Avenue. Traveling inbound on New York Avenue looks pretty good. Watch for delays as you head toward the 3rd Street Tunnel. Your travel lanes are reported to be open. In a loop in Virginia, some brief slowdowns passing Braddock Road headed toward 236. I-95 southbound. Bound on the brakes, approaching Route 1, headed down to and past 123, with your travel lanes open and available. 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I'm Rob Stallworth, your next traffic report in about 10 minutes.
19: Now to 7 News First Alert meteorologist Jordan Evans.
12: Tracking your Monday forecast, sunshine is back thanks to a boundary to our south. We're tracking also low humidity for the next 24 hours, so enjoy it if you can. High temperature of only 88 degrees. Then tomorrow starts to get warmer. Sunshine continues, but a high temperature of 93. That's going to be for Tuesday. And Wednesday, we're flirting with 100 in the afternoon. Our heat index could be pushing 105. That'll be the hottest day with this heat wave. Even even though Thursday, Friday, still warm at 99. Looks like humidity drops and heat index only around 100. In the First Alert Weather Center, I'm meteorologist Jordan Evans.
19: Maybe you can enjoy lunch outside today. Right now, we're in the mid-70s most spots, 78 degrees Hyattsville, 79 degrees in Herndon, 79 degrees Foggy Bottom. 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
1: 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A private equity firm from California has bought the 242-room property for almost $14.5 million. The Washington Business Journal reports it's not clear what the new owner is planning to do with the Harrington. Pressed Juicery has closed its two locations in the district. One store was located on P Street, the other on Wisconsin Avenue. The company website now lists a shop in Fairfax as its last location in Greater Washington. And media mogul Barry Diller wants to buy MGM Resorts, which operates the National Harbor Casino in Prince George's County. The Wall Street Journal reporting Diller put in an offer. He did so last month, but has yet to hear back. On Wall Street, the Dow Jones Industrial Average is up 47 points. The S&P 500 is down 21. The NASDAQ is down 229 points. John Wardock, WTOP News.
19: Thank you, John. Coming up on WTOP, the fight over National Guard troops in D.C. is far from over. It's 10:11.
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19: It is 10:14. I'm Mike Murillo. Thanks for being with us this afternoon and morning. The debate over National Guard troops in D.C. is heating up. The Pentagon tells 7 News a deployment tied to President Trump's crime initiative could stay in place through Inauguration Day 2029. At the same time, Minnesota's governor is pulling that state's Guard members from the district, saying their work supporting America's 250 events is done. D.C. council members are urging Michigan and the U.S. Virgin Islands to do the same. More than 5,100 National Guard members are currently deployed in D.C. 2 federal employees with disabilities will be able to telework As their lawsuit against the Justice Department continues, Federal News Network's Drew Friedman has more.
0: A federal court has granted a preliminary injunction in a case involving two DOJ workers. They argue that the department violated the Rehabilitation Act when it denied their reasonable accommodations requests to telework. The employees had approved telework agreements for years due to their disabilities, but they were later denied due to strict return-to-office requirements. Their lawsuit is also seeking class certification. Drew Friedman, Federal News Network.
19: The New York Times says the White House is trying to intimidate reporters after the Justice Department subpoenaed four members of its staff.
2: The New York Times staffers were subpoenaed following an article published last week about Air Force One. It claimed the U.S. Secret Service urged the president to use an older version of Air Force One instead of the one donated by Qatar last year over security concerns. But on his return flight from the NATO summit, the president said there were no issues and the new plane was being shown off to military service members stationed in Europe.
4: We sent it a little bit early so that we could let them see it. The base, the whole base came out and saw the plane.
2: The subpoenas call on the four New York Times reporters to testify in court about a violation of criminal law.
19: That is News Nation's Ryan Burrow. The Justice Department and White House are not commenting. Congress could soon take a big step toward ending the twice-a-year clock change. WTOP's Jenny Glick reports the House is expected to vote on the Sunshine Protection Act, a measure that would make daylight saving time permanent.
8: In March of last year, President Trump said he was on the fence about making daylight saving time the year-round standard.
4: I assume people would like to have more light later, but some people want to have more light earlier because they don't want to take their kids to school in the dark.
8: But tweets this year indicate the president is on board. Florida Republican Senator Rick Scott told lawmakers it's time to lock the clock.
11: The American people love having an extra hour of sunlight, especially in my state of Florida, where that means more time you can enjoy outdoors and activities with families.
8: Opponents argue permanent daylight saving time would bring us darker mornings and potential health problems. Though the legislation would make it a permanent standard, states would still have the ability to opt out. Jenny Glick, WTOP News.
19: Bastille Day is tomorrow, and if you're looking to celebrate a little French culture, there are plenty of ways to mark the occasion around here. WTOP's Del Walters has more.
7: No, it is not that scene from Les Misérables that happened 10 years later. Instead, Bastille Day happened in 1789 to mark the storming of the Bastille prison. There are several ways to celebrate here in the nation's capital. The group Off the Mall Walking Tours will hold a Bastille Day walking tour where you can learn more about the connections between France and the U.S. Several local restaurants will be offering up French fare, also offering live music in some cases. Most are family-friendly and free to get into, but it is advised to call ahead for reservations, which, by the way, is the same word in French and English with a slightly different pronunciation. If you don't know the words to the French national anthem, just hum along. Del Walters, WTOP News.
19: Now look at the top stories working on for you this afternoon and morning here on WTOP. New details are coming to light about the death of Senator Lindsey Graham. The U.S. and Iran remain locked in a dispute over one of the world's most important waterways. Three people are dead after a weekend crash on Route 301 near Upper Marlboro. Keep it here for full details on these stories in the minutes ahead. Traffic and weather here on WTOP. We go over to Rob Stallworth in the WTOP Traffic Center.
24: Thanks, Mike. On the outer loop after Old Georgetown Road, that's where the right lane is blocked for the work zone as you head toward the big curve above the 270 spur. Southbound on the 270 spur near Democracy Boulevard, the left lane is blocked for the work as well. Colesville Road southbound after Lockwood Drive, that crash should be wrapped up and gone. No problems on the Beltway in Prince George's County. You guys are pretty cool between Beltsville and Oxon Hill. No problems on Route 50 coming across the Bay Bridge. You guys are looking pretty smooth. I-97 northbound near the Brightview Drive overpass, that's where the left lane is blocked for the crash with help on scene. If you're traveling in Virginia, inner loop brief slowdowns passing Braddock Road headed toward 236. Then again, as you approach the Georgetown Pike, some slowdowns coming across the American Legion Bridge. Your travel lanes are open. Eastbound Dulles Toll Road underneath the Beltway, that's where the right lane is blocked for the work zone. If you're traveling on I-95 southbound in good shape, just some slowdowns approaching Route 1 headed down toward 123 as your lanes go from 4 to 3 along the right side of the roadway. 123 northbound between Chapel Road and the Fairfax County Parkway. The left lane gets you by the work zone. Coming into the district, northbound I-295. Coming past the Beltway, headed toward Blue Plains. That's where the left lane was blocked for the work zone. No problems on the freeway for now between the 14th Street Bridge and the 11th Street Bridge. Southbound DC-295 slows approaching Benning Road, headed toward East Capitol Street. Need better rest? 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
1: 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Your next traffic report in about 10 minutes.
19: Now to 7 News First Alert meteorologist Jordan Evans.
3: For today, the sunshine is back and our humidity on the lower side. A nice start to the work week with a high temperature of only 88 and a south wind at 5 to 10 miles per hour. For tonight, refreshing once again. Wake up time 63 to 67. And then tomorrow afternoon, that's when the heat wave begins. High temperature of 93. Plenty of sunshine. Humidity slowly increasing as well. So the heat index likely in the upper 90s by Tuesday afternoon. And Wednesday, back up to 100 degrees with a heat index around 105. And the First Alert Weather Center, I'm meteorologist Jordan Evans.
19: And right now, mild out there, 77 degrees Gaithersburg, 79 degrees in Arlington, just reached 80 degrees in Lanham. 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
12: 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I'm Sandy Kozell.
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15: happens here.
19: It is 10:22. Shoppers have been seeing food costs jump across the board, and that includes the price of Maryland blue crabs. But WTOP Sandy Kozell reports that many Marylanders are still buying crabs, no matter the cost.
12: Some businesses that sell blue crabs cite higher operating costs for watermen and the higher price of a bushel of crabs. Art D'Amico, president of the Annapolis Anglers Club, tells the Baltimore Sun there's still a strong demand for crabs, but fewer crabbers on the Chesapeake Bay. He pays $400 a bushel, which is up $150 from 5 years ago. Other restaurants that serve the crustaceans say that even at record prices, Marylanders are still buying. At one location of Conrad's Crabs in Parkville, Maryland, a small bushel of about 3 dozen small crabs cost $280. Many restaurant owners who talk to The Sun say the state is having trouble meeting local demand. Sandy Kozell, WTOP News.
19: More than 3,000 people across the country have now gotten sick from an intestinal infection linked to a parasite, and health investigators are still trying to pinpoint exactly what's behind the outbreak. If you're concerned about produce in your kitchen, food safety expert Candace Christian says a quick rinse might not be enough to get rid of contamination.
20: Scrub any firm produce. So if you've got melons or cucumbers, you want to scrub those with a vegetable brush, not just rinsing them like we usually do.
19: Symptoms with the illness can include diarrhea, stomach cramps, and nausea. Michigan has seen the most cases so far, with more than 1,500 reported and at least 44 people hospitalized. A needle-free way to take insulin could help make diabetes care less stressful for some kids. Researchers at Johns Hopkins in Baltimore found that an inhaled form of insulin controlled blood sugar just as well as traditional injections. The treatment is called Afrezza. It's a powder that's breathed in through an inhaler and absorbed through the lungs. The Baltimore Banner reports many young patients liked the inhaled option better than shot, particularly when it comes to times of eating. And the FDA recently cleared Afrezza for children between the ages of 6 and 17. A new Pew Research Center survey finds nearly 6 in 10 Americans support banning children under 16 from using social media. About 1 in 5 oppose the idea, while a quarter remain undecided. The survey also found overwhelming support for the other safeguards, with 85% backing parental consent requirements and 78% supporting both age verification and limits on minors' screen time. Support for those measures spans political parties and most age groups, says lawmakers in California and countries including Australia, Canada, and the UK weigh tougher rules for young social media users. It is 10:24.
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19: 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Here's Dave Preston.
10: The pen was not mightier over the weekend for the Nationals, who drop all three games to the New York Yankees after losing late leads. 10 of the 14 runs given up coming after the seventh inning. Manager Blake Butera's team enters the All-Star break under 500.
13: I mean, you got to let it sting. That's the reality of it. Like I said, we're in a business where we have to win, and these guys know that, and they're doing everything they can to get us wins, and the outcomes haven't been what we'd like them to be or could have been these last several days. And yeah, we need to use these days off as a chance to take a break physically, but also understand we have some important baseball ahead of us.
10: Off the field, the Nats draft 20 players over the weekend, including former Maryland and Texas A&M infielder Chris Hakopian in the first round. NBA Summer League Wizards get 23 points with 7 rebounds from first-round pick A.J. DeBonce as the team improves to 2-0 in Vegas. Will Riley led all scorers with 32. WNBA Mystics are 11-10 on the season after their win over Seattle. Washington plays 3 of their next 4 games on the road. They're currently on the cusp of making the playoffs. Tennis at Wimbledon. Jannik Sinner repeats as men champion. Saturday saw Linda Noskova win the women's title. Soccer's World Cup reaches the semifinal round with Spain facing France tomorrow. Argentina takes on England Wednesday. Of course, the super awesome World Cup Cup posts on X at DAV Presto and at WTO. Yes, we still have a couple more days where I get to write on styrofoam. Meanwhile, the U.S. Women's National Team will take on number one Spain at Audi Field October 10th in an international friendly. Should be interesting. Dave Preston, WTOP Sports.
19: Glad we kept all those styrofoam cups.
10: You know? Hey, you know what? It's not. I'm not ruining the environment if I keep the cup with ink on it.
19: There you go. All right. Well, thank you, Dave. Coming up here on WTOP after traffic and weather. A veteran lawmaker is being remembered after his unexpected death over the weekend. As tributes pour in, attention is turning to who will fill his seat. It's 10:27.
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19: 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Over to Rob Stallworth in the traffic center.
1: Top trouble spots we're following for you right now. A listener checks in on Branch Avenue northbound ramp to the inbound Suitland Parkway. That's reported to be blocked for some police activity. Northbound I-295 after Laboratory Road, mobile work in the left lane. Then further northbound before the Suitland Parkway, northbound on I-295. That's where we have the report of a crash. Outer loop coming past Old Georgetown Road, headed toward the big curve. That's where the right lane is blocked for the work zone. Now through August 2nd, during the BMW Ultimate Sales Event, take advantage of exceptional offers on the BMW X5. 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I'm Rob Stallworth, your next traffic report in about 10 minutes.
19: Now, let's take a look at your forecast for today. Enjoy partly to mostly sunny skies with highs in the upper 80s. Tonight, it'll be comfortable with clear skies and lows in the mid-60s Tuesday. Fortunately, we start to warm things up. Plenty of sunshine with highs in the low 90s, as by Thursday, Wednesday, and Thursday, we could see near 100 degrees. So get ready for that. So enjoy today as much as you can. It's 10:30 here at WTOP.
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19: And a good afternoon to you. I'm Mike Murillo. Good morning, I should say. And Grace Newton is our producer. The top stories we're following for you today. Lawmakers are paying tribute to South Carolina Senator Lindsey Graham after his unexpected death this weekend at the age of 71. The longtime Republican spent nearly a quarter century in the U.S. Senate. A preliminary report from the medical examiner

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1: Sam, who was first elected in 2002, had been seeking a fifth term. On Capitol Hill, Mitchell Miller, WTOP News.
2: When it comes to Graham's legacy,
3: Graham served more than three decades in Congress, including more than 20 years in the Senate, becoming a leading voice on foreign policy. Graham celebrated his 71st birthday just 3 days ago. President Trump reacting to the news, calling Graham one of his closest allies and a trusted advisor.
2: And that's News Nation's Nick Smith reporting. Fighting between the U.S. and Iran is continuing across the Middle East as both sides carry out new strikes. The U.S. has targeted sites along Iran's coastline, while Iran has responded with attacks aimed at countries that host American military forces, including Kuwait, Bahrain, Jordan, Oman, and Qatar. ABC News correspondent Jordana Miller, reporting from Jerusalem, says Iran's strike on Oman caught many by surprise.
4: The foreign minister, Abbas Araghchi, was just in Oman this weekend trying to bring the current round of violence to an end and come to some kind of compromise about traffic and lanes and safe passage for the Strait of Hormuz, but that didn't work. And in the end, Oman now a target.
2: Meanwhile, Iran's foreign ministry says the latest attacks have pushed the U.S.-Iran peace agreement into what it calls a crisis. The fighting overseas is setting up a busy week on Capitol Hill, where lawmakers will debate the U.S. role in the conflict.
5: Of course, all of this playing out as Congress comes back in session this week. Democrats already talking about another War Powers Resolution vote. And we know the president wants Republicans to push forward with another reconciliation bill to fund the war. That may have become a little more challenging with the sudden death of South Carolina Senator Lindsey Graham this weekend. Of course, Graham had a major role in U.S. foreign policy, and his death no doubt will cause ripple effects across a number of current issues.
2: That is News Nation's Corey Smith. Fighting in Yemen could be heating up again after Iranian-backed Houthi rebels say Saudi Arabia struck Sana'a's international airport. Yemen's internationally recognized government says a runway was hit to stop an Iranian plane from carrying in a Houthi delegation. The delegation was returning after attending the funeral of Iran's Supreme Leader Ayatollah Ali Khamenei. The Houthis say the plane changed course and landed elsewhere. The Houthi spokesperson is warning of retaliation and says the attack marks the end of a period of de-escalation between the two sides. So far, there are no reports of damage at the airport, and Saudi Arabia is not commenting on the attack. Senator Mitch McConnell is sharing new details about the health issues that landed him in the hospital last month. The Kentucky Republican says he briefly lost consciousness after a fall and was also treated for mild pneumonia. McConnell was hospitalized on June the 14th, but his office released few details at the time, only saying that he was recovering and receiving excellent care. He says he's still handling Senate business from a rehabilitation facility, though he isn't ready to return to Capitol Hill just yet.
6: ABC Entertainment News.
7: It was a weekend of family films in movie theaters. Moana made $43 million in ticket sales this weekend, below what analysts had forecast for the film's debut. The live-action remake of that family film comes just 10 years after the original animated version debuted, and just 2 years after Moana 2 hit theaters. Minions and Monsters came in at number 2, collecting $20.5 million.
8: It's good to be back.
7: And Toy Story 5 raked in $18.5 million, enough for third place at the box office. Meanwhile, the Michael Jackson biopic Michael has now officially grossed more than $1 billion at the global box office. It marks the first biopic to ever pass that milestone.
9: I love you.
10: I know.
7: And happy 84th birthday to Harrison Ford today. Mike Dubosky, ABC News.
2: It is 10:36. Actor Sam Neill, whose career spanned decades on screen, has died at the age of 78.
10: They're moving in herds. They do move in herds.
2: The New Zealand actor became a household name as Dr. Alan Grant in the Jurassic Park films, but also earned acclaim for roles in movies including The Piano and The Hunt for Red October. Neill was born in Northern Ireland and grew up in New Zealand. He revealed in 2023 that he'd been diagnosed with a rare form of lymphoma. His family says he was cancer-free at the time of his death, though no cause of death was released. Coming up after traffic and weather here on WTOP.
11: Retail sales continue their winning streak. I'm John Wardong.
2: And then

0: Mississippi community is demanding answers after an 18-year-old was found dead following a 4th of July boating trip. It is 10:36.
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0: It is 10:38. Traffic and weather here on WTOP. Let's head over to the traffic center. Rob Stallworth.
7: Thanks, Mike. Police activity closing some roads in relation to what we believe is a motorcade and not certain where it's coming from. But the closes we have so far, northbound I-295 at the Suitland Parkway, also southbound DC-295 at the 11th Street Bridge, possibly coming out of the 3rd Street Tunnel to go towards South Capitol Street as well. And they're checking in on Branch Avenue northbound ramp to the inbound Suitland Parkway, also blocked for that police activity as well. No problems right now on the Beltway in Prince George's County between Beltsville and Oxon Hill. Outer loop in Montgomery County delays, leaving Old Georgetown Road headed toward the big curb above the 270 spur, where the right lane is blocked with a work zone. Southbound on the 270 spur headed toward Democracy Boulevard, that's where we had the left lane blocked for that work as well. I-95 northbound near Brightview Drive overpass, that left lane was blocked for the crash. We believe that's actually cleared. Westbound Route 50 coming across the Bay Bridge, the right lane blocked for work right now, so two lanes to the left will easily get you by there. In Virginia, inner loop and outer loop look pretty smooth between Alexandria and McLean. Southbound I-95 on the brakes approaching Lorton, headed down to and past 123. Northbound slows as you leave Lorton toward Newington and the Springfield interchange, but travel lanes are open northbound on 395. Watch the slowdowns approaching King Street, headed toward this point. Shirlington may have the left lane blocked for the bridge work today. Then slowdowns coming across the 14th Street Bridge, where travel lanes open and available to you as well. Checking in on 123 northbound between Chapel Road and the Fairfax County Parkway. That's where a single lane also gets you by the work zone. 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I'm Rob Stallworth, your next travel report in about 10 minutes.
0: 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Here is 7 News First Alert meteorologist Jordan Evans.
8: Sunshine is back for your Monday and a pleasant start to the week with our low humidity. Temperature a couple degrees below average will be at 88 today and a light southeast wind at 5 to 10 miles per hour. For tonight, clear skies, low temperatures once again in the 60s, so pretty refreshing for your Tuesday morning, but the afternoon slightly warmer, back up to 93 for a high. In the First Alert Weather Center, I'm meteorologist Jordan Evans.
0: And right now, looking at those temperatures, 80 degrees the Wharf in D.C., 83 degrees in Oxon Hill, and 79 degrees in Sterling, Virginia right now. Time for Money News here on WTOP. Let's bring in John Wardock.
9: Retail sales were up last month, according to a survey from CNBC and the National Retail Federation. That's the 9th straight month of higher sales. Among the bright spots on the retail front, sporting goods, electronics, and clothing stores. Home sales in Alexandria rose more than 6% during the first 6 months of the year, with more than 1,000 properties changing hands. And Alexandria now reports the average home price topped $850,000. And did you recently kick the tires on an electric vehicle? A report from Cox Automotive finds almost 250,000 EVs were sold this spring. That's almost a 15% increase. And Tesla sold half of those EVs, with the Model Y remaining the nation's top seller. On Wall Street, the Dow Jones Industrial Average is down 52 points. The S&P 500 is shrinking by 21, and the NASDAQ is down 246 points. John Werdock, WTOP News.
0: Thank you, John. Breaking news here on WTOP. U.S. President Donald Trump says the United States is reinstating a blockade on Iran in the Strait of Hormuz and will charge ships for safe passage. He made the announcement on a Truth Social post this morning after another exchange of fire between the United States and Iran over the critical waterway. A fifth of the world's oil and gas passes through the strait before Iran asserted control over it after the start of the war. Iran says it has the right to manage traffic through the strait and potentially charge fees in accordance with an interim peace deal reached last month. The U.S. and others dispute that, citing international law and freedom of navigation, and the American military has tried to establish an alternative route outside of Iranian control. It is 10:43 here at WTOP. The operator of the Keystone Pipeline could soon pay millions of dollars to settle claims tied to a major oil spill in Kansas. Under a proposed agreement with the federal government, the company would pay nearly $27 million and spend another $40 million on safety upgrades designed to help prevent future ruptures. In 2022, a spill released thousands of barrels of crude oil into a creek northwest of Kansas City, and it remains the largest onshore crude pipeline spill in the U.S. in nearly a decade. The Keystone Pipeline carries Canadian oil to refineries in Illinois, Oklahoma, and Texas. Questions continue to surround the death of an 18-year-old Mississippi college football player whose body was found off a remote Gulf Coast island days after he disappeared during a 4th of July boat trip. A march was held over the weekend to press investigators for answers in the death of Nolan Wells.
10: The crowd gathering just miles from Horn Island, where Wells went with friends on the 4th of July and never made it back. His family is saying the story they've been given, that Nolan chose to stay behind and didn't have his phone, doesn't add up, pointing to what they say are deleted texts and empty Snapchat accounts. They've ordered a private autopsy in Washington, D.C. Investigators in Jackson County have no new update, saying they're working toward the same goal as a family, which is a transparent investigation.
0: That is ABC's Aika Joshi. A new Pew Research Center survey finds nearly 6 in 10 Americans support banning children under the age of 16 from using social media. About 1 in 5 oppose the idea, while a quarter remain undecided. The survey also found overwhelming support for other safeguards, with 85% backing parental consent requirements and 78% supporting both age verification and age limits on minor screen time. Support spans both political parties and most age groups, as lawmakers in California and countries including Australia, Canada, and the UK consider stricter rules for young social media users. And still to come here on WTOP, we're learning more about a crash that led to big slowdowns on DC 295 this morning. We'll have details just ahead.
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0: It is 10:46. I'm Mike Marilla. Thanks for being with us this morning. You've been hearing from WTOP traffic about the closure of southbound DC 295 between East Capitol Street and Pennsylvania Avenue that lasted for roughly 6 hours today. DC police now say the shutdown was tied to a hit-and-run crash that left a woman dead near the Pennsylvania Avenue exit. Investigators say it happened around 3:30 this morning, and they described the vehicle involved as a green SUV. If you have any information about the crash or the car, DC police are asking you to give them a call. In Prince George's County, three people are dead after a crash on Route 301 in Upper Marlboro. Maryland State Police initially believed two vehicles were involved in the early Sunday morning crash, but WTOP's Liz Anderson reports investigators now say they're searching for a third vehicle that left the scene.
18: The first crash between a car and motorcycle along Route 301 at Governor's Park Lane. Investigators believe the second crash was a hit and run. Back to the first, it was between a Tesla 3 and a Harley Davidson that collided as the car attempted a left turn from Crane Highway onto Governor's Park Lane. The motorcycle was heading south, had the right of way, but crashed into the Tesla's passenger side after the car failed to yield. 48-year-old Matthew Eric Vowell and 47-year-old Crystal Ann Vowell of Friendship, Maryland, were on the Harley. Both died right there. Investigators believe another unidentified vehicle struck Crystal Vowell. They're asking the public for relevant information that'll help them find that vehicle and driver. The Tesla backseat passenger, 22-year-old Adriana Lene Maxwell of Glen Burnie, also died on scene. Police believe the Tesla was being used for rideshare service when the crash happened. The driver was taken to the hospital for treatment. Liz Anderson, WTOP News.
0: Now, when the investigation concludes, that information will be presented to the Office of the State's Attorney in Prince George's County to determine if any charges should be filed. It is time to take a look at the top stories working on for you this afternoon here on WTOP. Breaking news on WTOP. President Trump says the U.S. will blockade Iran in the Strait of Hormuz and will charge ships for safe passage, according to a social media post. Driverless Waymo taxis are already being tested on D.C. streets, and the future of autonomous vehicles takes center stage today at the Wilson Building. Fairfax County Police say they're trying to piece together what happened after a woman was found shot to death inside a Fair Oaks home. Keep it here for full details on these stories in the minutes ahead. We're brought to you by Silver Diner. Try one of Silver Diner's lunchtime quarter-pound smash burgers, served with fries and crisp side salad for $13.99. Silver Diner, it's the diner food, is the diner food you love, evolved for how you eat today. Traffic and weather here on WTOP. Over to Rob Stallworth in the traffic center.
7: Thanks, Mike. We have delays, though, southbound on DC 295 from Benning Road toward East Capitol Street, but all your travel lanes are open from that overnight fatal crash. It's completely wrapped up and gone for over an hour. Just the typical delays southbound on DC 295. Earlier was the ramp to the inbound 11th Street Bridge that was closed for police activity. That's now cleared and travel lanes are open. Northbound I-295 coming past the Suitland Parkway also looking good right now. Traveling on southbound 395, the Southwest Freeway, with delays leaving the 3rd Street Tunnel out toward the Case Bridge. Nothing reported as blocking. Outer loop in Montgomery County, biggest delays leaving Old Georgetown Road, headed toward the big curve above the 270 spur, where the right lane is blocked as a result of the work zone. Southbound 270 on the spur near Democracy Boulevard, that's where the left lane was blocked for the work as well. Crash in Millersville, 97 northbound near the Brightview Drive overpass should be wrapped up and gone. No problems coming across the Bay Bridge. Eastbound on 66 slowdowns, approaching Nutley Street, headed toward the Beltway. Watch for anything in the roadway there. If you're westbound on 66, you're pretty cool, leaving the Beltway, headed out toward Gainesville. I-95 southbound on the brakes, approaching Route 1, headed down to and past 123. Northbound I-95, pockets of volume between the Prince William Parkway and Newington as you continue toward the Springfield Interchange, but your travel lanes are open and available. 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I'm Rob Stallworth, your next traffic report in about 10 minutes.
0: Now to 7 News First Alert meteorologist Jordan Evans as we enjoy a decent day today before things really heat up, huh?
8: Yeah, your only day of the week with nice low humidity and temperatures staying below average. We're only at 88 for this afternoon. So we'll take it for mid-July because the 90s are back tomorrow. And how about the century mark? That comes back on Wednesday. Forecasting 101, some increase in humidity. So heat index could be up to that 105 range. And some heat advisories may be issued by the National Weather Service. Now, this heat wave will not be as intense as the July 4th round. We'll stay at 100 degrees on Thursday, but some lower humidity comes in for Thursday and Friday, so it's more of a dry heat around the DMV with temperatures in the upper 90s and the heat index only around 96 for Thursday and Friday. Now, the weekend still stays hot. Saturday, we're at 96, but the thunderstorm chance does return as the heat dome begins to break down. Some complex of thunderstorms may move in off out of Ohio or out of West Virginia. Depending on the timing of that, could see some severe weather out there for Saturday and Sunday. The next week looks to be more seasonal. Temperatures in the upper 80s. Humidity is back, so that daily storm chance may also return by middle of next week. 78 so far at Potomac, Maryland, 77 at Manassas, and 79 degrees at Waldorf.
0: 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Coming up on WTOP, after Senator Lindsey Graham's sudden death over the weekend, South Carolina is moving quickly to fill both his Senate seat and his spot on the November ballot. More news in 60 seconds.
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0: It is 10:54. The sudden death of Senator Lindsey Graham is leaving South Carolina with some major decisions to make as the state prepares to fill both his Senate seat and his place on the November ballot. Washington Post reporter Dan Diamond breaks down what happens next.
25: There's also going to be an appointment very soon by the Republican governor of South Carolina, Governor McMaster. So he would fill the seat until the end of Graham's term in January. And then there would be the second competition, essentially, for the Senate seat to be determined in November. There will need to be a new Republican primary because Senator Graham had been the chosen candidate of Republicans in South Carolina.
0: The special election to determine the Republican nominee for the November general election will take place on August the 11th. It is 10:54. More than 300 companies in the D.C. region recently made WTOP's top workplaces list. WTOP also honored several individuals making a difference in their organizations. One of those people, Tony Jimenez, the CEO of JRC. He took home the Trusted Leadership Award. WTOP business reporter John Wardock asked him about how he's using AI.
26: AI is transforming the workplace.
9: As an MIT-educated engineer, Jimenez says AI has been part of his life for years.
26: The unique AI tool set has always been an important aspect of doing cutting-edge engineering research. 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
9: And what about AI being a job killer?
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9: John Werdock, WTOP News.
0: 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What's happening, Dave Preston?
1: Well, the Nationals enter the All-Star break dealing with one broken bullpen. The New York Yankees rally late one more time.
2: The pitch, swing and a fly ball deep left center field. Cruz going back on the warning track. He's at the wall. He leaps and he can't make the play. It comes past him back toward the infield. Schumann has scored. Here comes Grisham. He scores. And into third base is Ben Rice. And the Yankees have done it again.
1: Charlie slows on 1500 AM. The Nats get swept after losing late leads in all three games over the weekend against the New York Yankees. Situational hitting not much better. 3-for-22 with runners in scoring position. They leave 21 on base over the weekend. They are off until Friday when they take on Sacramento. Actually, the Athletics. They go to Sacramento to play the Athletics. MLB doesn't want us to call it Sacramento, even though that's exactly where they're playing. It's not my fault the A's had a bad transition from Oakland to Las Vegas. That's on them. Orioles enter the break on a four-game winning streak as they are catching fire at just the right time. NBA Summer League Wizards get 23 points and 7 rebounds from first-round pick A.J. DeBonsa in their win over Sacramento. They'll wrap up. They'll take on Chicago tomorrow evening. WNBA Mystics have won 3 of 4 after yesterday's triumph over Seattle. Dave Preston, WTOP Sports.
0: Thank you, Dave. Coming up on WTOP South Carolina. Carolina moving quickly to replace Lindsey Graham. We'll have more on how that will play out. Traffic and weather in 60 seconds.
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0: Traffic and weather on WTOP to Rob Stallworth in the traffic center.
7: In Virginia, eastbound 66 at the Beltway in the main lanes. That's where the left side is blocked for the crash. Response on scene, the express lanes only has the left shoulder getting by. The response there as well. If you're eastbound on 66, out of loop in Montgomery County coming past, of course, the big curve above the 270 spur. That's where we have a single right lane getting goodbye. Excuse me, the right lane is blocked for that work zone there. Then southbound 270. As you come past Democracy Boulevard, that's where the left lane is blocked for the work zone. Traveling in the district, northbound I-295 earlier crash near Suitland Parkway is completely wrapped up and gone. Your travel lanes reopen. 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I'm Rob Stallworth. Your next traffic report in about 10 minutes.
0: And now we're going to take a look at your forecast. Here is 7 News First Alert meteorologist Jordan Evans.
8: For today, sunshine is back with temperatures quite pleasant. 88 degrees, our low humidity, and a southeast wind at 5 to 10 miles per hour. This evening will be in the 70s, then wake up time tomorrow anywhere from 63 to 67, and the south wind at 5 miles per hour as well. In the First Alert Weather Center, I'm meteorologist Jordan Evans.
0: 80 degrees Tysons, 80 degrees in Waldorf right now at 10:59.
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0: And a good morning to you. I'm Mike Murillo. Coming up on WTOP, we're getting a better idea on what may have caused the death of Senator Lindsey Graham. More strikes are being reported as the fight over the Strait of Hormuz heats up.
10: A future ride you catch in D.C. could have no driver. I'm Neil Augenstein.
0: Fairfax County police are searching for answers after a woman was shot and killed in Fair Oaks.
11: It's not an earthquake in Georgetown. It's blasting for a new sewer tunnel. I'm Luke Luker.
0: 11 o'clock.
12: From ABC News, I'm Chuck Sievertson. The top news about Iran and the U.S. again firing missiles has now led to alleged events that sound like going into the Wayback Machine, but going back a few months. Oil prices have gone up, and so could gasoline again. ABC News Chief White House Correspondent Mary Bruce.
13: These fresh attacks are coming amid mixed messages about the Strait of Hormuz. After targeting commercial ships in the critical waterway for days, Iran declaring it's closing the Strait of Hormuz. But President Trump says that's not the case. He insists that it is open.
12: And now today, President Trump said that the U.S. would reinstate the naval blockade against Iranian ships and ports, and would charge a 20% toll on all cargo shipped through the Strait of Hormuz.
14: We're going to keep the strait, and we'll probably run it. We'll become the guardian of the strait. Maybe we'll call it the guardian angel of the strait.
12: This is Trump in past hours on Fox News.
14: Now we're going to guard it. We're going to get paid for guarding it. A lot of money. But we just want to be reimbursed for doing all of this, for putting our people in danger.
12: The crossings in the Strait of Hormuz went down sharply over the weekend, declining 52% week over week, says the maritime intelligence company Kepler. This morning, a shooting occurred in Biddeford, Maine. A person was killed, and federal immigration police were involved, say two Maine state lawmakers. They say state police and other law enforcers are investigating. A poll on Americans and weight loss drugs.
16: The Gallup organization surveyed 5,000 people spread across all 50 states, finding that 15% of them have tried GLP-1 drugs since they hit the market, and about 11% are on them now. That's more than triple the percentage of 2024. The Gallup National Health and Well-Being Index doesn't draw conclusions, but did find that the national obesity rate has fallen to 36.4% of the population, 5.5% lower than in 2022.
12: ABC's Jim Ryan. Extreme heat spreading across more of the U.S. You're listening to ABC News.
0: It is 11:02 on a Monday, July the 13th, 2026. Right now, we have 81 degrees going up to the mid to upper 80s. And a good afternoon to you. Good morning. I'm Mike Marilla. The top local stories we're following this hour. The future of catching a ride in the district without a driver in a car is up for discussion today. The D.C. Council holding a public hearing this morning on whether autonomous vehicles are ready to hit the streets. WTOP's Neil Augenstein reports not everyone thinks it's a good idea.
10: Until now, autonomous vehicles being tested in the district have had to have a human driver in the car ready to take the wheel. Proponents of the bill being discussed today say AVs are already safer than the average human driver, provide more equitable access to rideshare services, and can better accommodate people with disabilities. But before the public hearing, drivers for Uber and Lyft will hold a protest outside the Wilson building. They point to the proliferation of Waymo vehicles in San Francisco and say tens of thousands of drivers in D.C. could lose their livelihood. The bill by Councilmember Charles Allen would phase in the deployment of commercial fleets, limiting each to 200 vehicles through the end of 2027. Neil Augenstein, WTOP News.
0: You've been hearing us this morning on WTOP Traffic and telling you about DC 295, the southbound lane being closed for several hours after a crash. DC police have now told us that it was a hit and run that left a woman dead near Pennsylvania Avenue. It's an exit there that led to the long closure. Authorities say it happened at around 3:30 this morning. DC police described the vehicle as a green SUV. If you have any information on the crash, you should call DC police. You may hear loud booms or feel the ground shaking in Georgetown starting this week. WTOP's Luke Lukert is there and explains what will be causing those noises.
24: DC Water will be doing control blasting here roughly every 2 weeks for the next year. It'll be specifically heard near the Georgetown University entrance as they blast a deep shaft into the northern end of the 5.5 mile long Potomac River Tunnel project. During blasting, an air horn will be blown in the area, and drivers and pedestrians will be stopped for about 5 minutes as they do the demolition. The entire tunnel project is expected to wrap up in 2030, and when it does, it'll keep sewage out of the Potomac River during heavy rains.
11: In Georgetown, Luke Luker, WTOP News.
0: The debate over National Guard troops in D.C. is growing after the Pentagon told 7 News the deployment tied to President Trump's crime initiative could remain in place through Inauguration Day 2029. That development comes as Minnesota Governor Tim Walz has decided to withdraw his state's Guard members, saying their mission supporting America 250 events is complete. Meanwhile, the D.C. Council is urging Michigan and the U.S. Virgin Islands to pull their troops, too, saying they were sent only for the anniversary celebrations. More than 5,100 National Guard members are currently deployed in the district. Eating Maryland crabs is going to cost you more than usual. WTOP's Sandy Kozel reports, no matter the price tag, people, though, still want those crabs.
15: Not just inflation that has sent the costs soaring. Add in higher operating costs, with higher bait and fuel costs, making it more expensive for boats to get out on the water. Even concerns about the crab population. The Baltimore Sun reports the price for a bushel of crabs has jumped by at least $150 over the last 5 years to $400 a bushel. At least that's at the Annapolis Anglers Club. Club President Art D'Amico tells The Sun he's never seen prices this high before, but he's still seeing fans of this seafood eating it up, pushing the demand and the cost higher. Sandy Kozel, WTOP News.
0: Over 300 companies across the D.C. region recently made WTOP's top workplaces list. WTOP also recognized several leaders making a difference where they work. One of them is Tony Jimenez, CEO of JRC, who received the Trusted Leadership Award. WTOP business reporter John Wardock spoke to him about leading a growing team.
26: One of the things that I really enjoy is that every Thursday morning where we would gather for Thursday coffee.
9: A tradition that started 2 decades ago when he had a much smaller team.
26: And the goal is gather for about 15 minutes to catch up and connect with each other.
9: Now, with 7 offices around the country, Jimenez hops on a video conference call.
26: 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And we have our HR team and IT and folks, you know, give different announcements. But it's also a chance for us to connect and tell dad jokes.
9: John Wardock, WTOP News.
0: 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And coming up on WTOP in Money News.
9: They're rearranging the furniture at T. Rowe Price. I'm John Wardock.
0: It is 11:07.
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0: Traffic and weather on WTOP. Let's bring in Rob Stallworth in the traffic center.
7: In Virginia, eastbound 66 crash near the Beltway affects the main and the express lanes. In the main lanes, a single right lane gets you by toward the Interloop ramp to go northbound onto 495 or the Interloop. The express lanes has a single right shoulder squeezing by the crash response on scene. That's a one facing the wrong way in the main lanes, affecting partially, of course, that express lane as well, partially coming through the express lane attenuator there. So eastbound 66 on the brakes, leaving 123 headed toward the Beltway with the crash affecting the main and the express lanes. I-95 northbound on the brakes, leaving, of course, Lorton headed toward Newington. Your travel lanes are open as you continue toward the Springfield Interchange. Southbound I-95, the usual suspects going across the Purple Heart Bridge down to and past 123 as your lanes go from 4 to 3 along the right side. Outer Loop in Montgomery County slows, leaving Old Georgetown Road headed toward the big curve above the 270 spur where the right lane is blocked for the work zone there. Southbound on the 270 spur near Democracy Boulevard, we had the left lane blocked for the work zone as well. I-95 is decent. BW Parkway is pretty smooth. On the Outer Loop in Prince George's County, some slowdowns approaching the BW Parkway, but nothing in your way.
2: way. Westbound Route 50 coming across the Bay Bridge, we had the right lane blocked for the work zone. And the eastbound side is now have delays approaching Cape St. Clair, getting onto the eastbound span of the belt, excuse me, the Chesapeake Bay Bridge. 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Your next travel report in about 10 minutes.
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8: Tracking your Monday forecast. Sunshine is back thanks to a boundary to our south. We're tracking also low humidity for the next 24 hours. So enjoy it if you can. High temperature of only 88 degrees. Then tomorrow starts to get warmer. Sunshine continues, but a high temperature of 93. That's going to be for Tuesday. And Wednesday, we're flirting with 100 in the afternoon. Our heat index could be pushing 105. That'll be the hottest day with this heat wave, even though Thursday, Friday, still warm at 99. Looks like humidity drops and heat index only around 100. And the First Alert Weather Center, I'm meteorologist Jordan Evans.
0: 81 degrees DuPont Circle right now, 80 degrees Germantown, and 80 degrees in Annandale. 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
9: T. Rowe Price is busy changing the seating at its new headquarters in Baltimore. The Baltimore Banner reports after hearing from employees, the financial firm is moving away from hot desks and now setting up assigned seats. After a six-year hiatus, Olive Garden is bringing back its popular pasta pass. The restaurant chain is selling the coveted pass. This Thursday, $100 gets you 13 weeks of unlimited pasta. And how is inflation doing? Does it remain high? We'll get some answers this week. Expect headlines on consumer prices tomorrow, then inflation at the wholesale level on Wednesday. On Wall Street, the Dow Jones Industrial Average slumping 82 points, the S&P 500 down 26, the NASDAQ is off 208 points. John Wardock, WTOP News.
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20: 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I'm Jenny Glick.
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0: It's 11:15. I'm Mike Murillo. Thanks for being with us this morning. Could switching your clock for daylight saving time become a thing of the past? WTOP's Jenny Glick reports the House of Representatives may vote today on the Sunshine Protection Act.
5: In March of 2025, President Trump told news outlets he was on the fence.
6: It's a 50-50 issue. And if something's a 50-50 issue, it's hard to get excited about it.
5: But Republican Senator Rick Scott now has the president's support to lock the clock.
10: All of us have heard from our constituents on this. The American people are sick and tired of changing their clocks twice a year. It's confusing, unnecessary, and completely outdated.
5: Opponents argue permanent daylight savings would bring us darker mornings and potential health problems. Though the legislation would make it a permanent standard, states would still have the ability to opt out. Jenny Glick, WTOP News.
0: A new art installation is about to transform the Smithsonian Castle. Next weekend, an AI-powered display called Smithsonian Dreams will use the iconic building as its canvas. Each night, artificial intelligence will draw from nearly two centuries of Smithsonian research, artwork, photographs, and other collection items to create large-scale visuals projected onto the castle. The free public art installation created by artist Rafik Anadol will take place on July the 17th and 18th from 9 to 11 p.m. each night on the National Mall.
12: From ABC News Tech Trends. Apple is suing OpenAI for allegedly stealing trade secrets. The suit, filed in federal court on Friday, claims two former Apple employees, after being hired by OpenAI, surreptitiously accessed hardware-related files, including detailed information about unreleased products. It also names I.O., a hardware startup founded by iPhone designer Johnny Ive, which OpenAI acquired last year. Speaking of OpenAI, the company's head of safety systems, Johannes Heidecke, is leaving. First reported by Wired, it comes amid a larger reshuffling of OpenAI's trust and safety teams. And Blue Sky has a new CEO, officially. Tony Schneider had taken over the role on a temporary basis for the social media company last year after Jay Graber stepped down. Now Schneider is confirming he's taken over the role in an official capacity. Blue Sky started as an internal project at Twitter and has since spun off. With Tech Trends, I'm Mike Dubusky, ABC News.
0: Now, a quick look at the top stories we're working on for you this morning on WTOP. President Trump says the U.S. is reinstating a blockade on Iran in the Strait of Hormuz and will charge ships for safe passage. Reaction continues to pour in after the shocking weekend death of Senator Lindsey Graham. Meanwhile, Senator Mitch McConnell gives an update on his health. Keep it here for full details on these stories in the minutes ahead. Traffic and weather here on WTOP. How are things looking out there, Rob Stallworth?
2: Not good in Virginia. Eastbound 66 at the Beltway crashed in the main lanes, has a single right lane getting you by. In the express lanes, only the left shoulder gets by. The response on scene as well. Traveling on I-95 southbound on the brakes, approaching Lorton, headed down to impasse 123. Northbound, pockets of volume between Dale City and Newington as you continue toward the Springfield interchange. Northbound 395 between King Street and Trillington. That's where we believe the left lane is blocked for the bridge work today. Then no slowdowns as you come across the 14th Street Bridge. Northbound I-295 in the district coming past Blue Plains, headed toward Malcolm X. Maybe the left lane still blocked once again as a result of the work zone. Southbound DC-295, all your travel lanes are open as you leave Eastern Avenue toward East Capitol Street. Southbound 395, the Southwest Freeway with delays, leaving Main Avenue headed toward, of course, the Case Bridge, but your travel lanes are open. Outer loop in Montgomery County as you come past the big curve above the 270 spur. That's where only a single left lane gets you by. As you continue toward Bradley Boulevard, northbound 270 looks pretty smooth. Southbound 270 on the spur itself near Democracy Boulevard, we had the left lane blocked for the work zone. Traveling across the Bay Bridge, only two lanes east and two lanes west. We do have no two-way operations on the westbound side because of the construction taking up the right lane, so watch out for that. It's time to say goodnight to that check engine light with the free AutoZone Fix Finder service. 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I'm Rob Stallworth, your next traffic report in about 10 minutes.
0: All right, let's bring in 7 News First Alert meteorologist Mark Peniak. Anyway, I know we're running late, but, you know, can we still order days like today for the rest of the week instead of what's coming?
3: If only it were that easy. Today is going to be one of those days where you'd absolutely need to make sure that you get outside and enjoy, because it's a really nice early summer day that's going to take place. Lots of sunshine. Temperatures that reach the lower to mid 80s, which is just a little bit cooler than average, which will not be the case heading into the rest of the week. And so we're dry through the rest of today. Temperatures tonight fall to the mid 60s under clear skies. The heat begins to build back to the area as soon as tomorrow. Average highs about 90. We'll get to the lower 90s area wide. But then the intense heat, that's when that arrives by Wednesday, Thursday, and even into Friday, with temperatures close to, if not surpassing, the triple digit mark. If we reach that on Wednesday, that'll be the fifth one of the year, and pretty close to record-setting territory as well. So remember those heat safety tips, including taking plenty of breaks in the shade, wearing light-colored, loose-fitting clothing, as well as checking on your neighbors, your pets. Make sure they have access to adequate cooling, because while this isn't expected to be as intense as the one earlier this month, temperatures in the upper 90s still rather hot. So we're just remember to take it easy heading into the rest of the week. It won't be until about the weekend when clouds return, and so do the shower and storm chances, which will bring those temperatures back to seasonal averages, which again is right around 90 degrees. So all the more reason to enjoy the weather we have right now. Temperatures across the area very comfortable. 81 degrees for you at Reagan National. It's 79 in Hyattsville and 83 right now in Springfield.
0: All right. Thank you, Mark. And right now it is 81 degrees outside the WTOP studios in Friendship Heights. 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Trusted same-day service 7 days a week. Coming up on WTOP, could more changes be coming for the exterior of the White House? More news in 60 seconds.
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0: It is 11:23. A high rise in our area is at risk of collapsing. WTOP's Liz Anderson has more.
18: Empire Tower sits along Governor Ritchie Highway near 6th Avenue in Glen Burnie. After a 911 call Thursday afternoon, an Arundel County fire responded and evacuated 100 workers from the 10-story office building. No one was hurt, but the building was deemed unsafe and no one from the public is allowed inside. A tenant tells WJZ-TV it's the first time the building's had problems, and for several weeks before the incident, the jackhammering was constant. Structural engineer told the station the garage ceiling started sagging and rebar was exposed. Now there's a 150-foot safety perimeter around Empire Towers. County officials say the distance is 1.5 times the height of the building. Folks driving in the area on Crane Highway and southbound Ritchie Highway should expect detours. Liz Anderson, WTOP News.
0: President Trump had the East Wing demolished, built a UFC arena, and is reportedly planning for a helipad on the South Lawn. Now he's turning his attention to another part of the White House.
24: It's the front door of the White House, the north portico which faces Pennsylvania Avenue. That portico and its columns, completed in 1830, are now covered with scaffolding. President Trump criticizing its condition, calling the North Portico a deplorable and horrible front of the White House. Trump posting photos of the base of one of the columns and promising that his renovation will soon make it a symbol of extraordinary beauty and pride. When asked if any changes would be made, the White House responding that this is standard restoration work. Dave Packer, ABC News.
0: It is 11:24 WTOP.
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19: Nationals enter the All-Star break one game under 500 after losing three straight in 6 of 8. Manager Blake Butera looking for his team to reset and recharge.
20: It's a good time to reflect, good time to think about what we need to do better going in the second half of the year. At the end of the day, it's a break more physically than mentally because we're in a spot right now where we can come out of the break and play some good baseball and be in a good spot.
19: Two sore spots over the weekend, the bullpen that led three late leads disappear. Also a lineup that went 3-for-22 with runners in scoring position, stranding 21 in their series with the Yankees. Nats return from the breaks Friday in Sacramento for a series with the Athletics. Orioles play 9 of their next 12 games against clubs with losing records beginning Friday in Houston. NBA Summer League Wizards 2-0 as first-round pick A.J. DeBonta nets 23 points with 7 rebounds against Sacramento in a victory last night. Wiz meet Chicago tomorrow. WNBA Mystics are 11-10 after their win over Seattle. Washington will play 3 of their next 4 games on the road. They're right in the middle of the playoff chase. Tennis at Wimbledon, your winners, Jannik Sinner, Linda Noskova, and those who wanted to sleep in yesterday because they moved the men's final. It was, and I'm so used to breakfast at Wimbledon.
0: Yep.
19: Instead, it's lunch at Wimbledon.
0: Well, yeah.
19: Which, I mean, hey, you,
0: what's
19: Sunday,
0: on the menu for lunch?
19: You're still going to have the eggs Norwegian, which is okay, you're subbing salmon for the ham. Unfortunately, you're having double the hollandaise, so whatever you gain by not having the ham, you're giving away. Soccer's World Cup reaches the semifinal round with Spain facing France tomorrow. Argentina takes on England Wednesday. Meanwhile, the U.S. women's national team will match up with number one Spain at Audi Field October 10th in an international friendly. Dave Preston, WTOP Sports.
0: All right. Thank you, Dave. And coming up after traffic and weather, President Trump just announced the U.S. will reinstate a blockade on Iran in the Strait of Hormuz and will charge ships for safe passage. More on that just ahead, 11:27.
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0: All right, let's head over to the traffic center and Rob Stallworth.
1: In Virginia, eastbound 66 at the Beltway crashed in the main NE express lanes, has a single lane or shoulder getting you by. In the district, southbound 395, the Southwest Freeway, the left lane is blocked for the work zone coming past the Potomac Park and U.S. Park Police as you head toward the outbound 14th Street Bridge. Out of loop in Maryland, coming past the big curve and the southbound 270 spur, a single left lane gets you by the work zone as you head toward Bradley Boulevard. At American Military University, families may qualify for reduced tuition and affordable higher education for military service members. 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I'm Rob Stallworth. Your next travel report in about 10 minutes.
0: This afternoon, look for sunshine and low humidity with temperatures in the upper 80s. Tonight stays comfortable with lows in the mid-60s. Then tomorrow brings mostly sunny skies and a warm-up to temperatures in the low 90s.
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0: And a good morning to you. I'm Mike Murillo. Grace Newton is our producer. The top stories we're following for you today. President Trump says the U.S. is reinstating a blockade on Iran in the Strait of Hormuz and will charge ships for safe passage. He made the announcement in a post on social media just a short time ago after another exchange of fire between the United States and Iran over the critical waterway. The president went on to say that Iranian ships will no longer be able to travel through the strait and that America would charge a 20% toll on eligible cargo as the conflict with Iran has intensified after peace talks failed to deliver meaningful progress. A fifth of the world

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1: Drops the GOP majority to 52-47. Lieutenant Governor Pamela Evett is getting a lot of attention, as well as some of the state's House members. A special election for the GOP nominee will be held next month, since Graham had been seeking re-election. On Capitol Hill, Mitchell Miller, WTOP News.
2: Meanwhile, over the last few minutes on social media, President Trump is now saying South Carolina's governor should appoint Lindsey Graham's sister to finish his term that ends in January. Trump posting on social media that Governor Henry McMaster should appoint Darlene Graham. Nordone. McMaster is expected to announce his pick later today with more on the South Carolina senator's relationship with President Trump.
3: During his failed presidential bid in the 2016 race, Graham criticizing then-candidate Donald Trump. He broke with the president in the hours after the January 6th attack on the Capitol and efforts to overturn the 2020 election results.
4: I hate it being this way. Oh my God, I hate it. From my point of view, he's been a consequential president. But today, first thing you'll see. All I can say is count me out. Enough is enough.
3: Within months, Graham said Trump was the future of the GOP and championed his political comeback.
2: That is ABC's Jay O'Brien reporting. The health of another U.S. senator has been getting lots of attention lately. A statement has now been released by Kentucky Republican Mitch McConnell, who has reportedly been hospitalized for almost a month. News Nation's Nick Smith has more.
5: His doctor says McConnell fell at his home last month, where he was admitted to the hospital and recovered from minor injuries. His doctor says he developed pneumonia early on while at the hospital. McConnell said in the statement, quote, "My doctors have confirmed that I didn't break any bones or suffer a concussion. I didn't have a heart attack or a stroke. I don't have any tumors or hemorrhages, but I was briefly unconscious and was taken to the hospital."
2: McConnell also releasing a photo of himself and his wife. Additionally, he says he has unfinished business to complete before he retires in January. Meta has turned off a new artificial intelligence model for Instagram after some public backlash over privacy. News Nation's Ryan Burrow has more on that.
6: Muse Image AI was launched last week as a creative partner, allowing all Instagram users to generate AI photos to appear on their social media pages. But after all accounts were opted into the new feature, users criticized the tool for privacy and copyright concerns. The labor union SAG-AFTRA encouraged users to turn the feature off over fears of non-consensual replicas. Public Citizen, watchdog group, called the tool invasive. On Friday, Meta pulled the feature down from Instagram, saying after hearing feedback, the company realized it had missed the mark.
2: In March, Meta shut down its AI app, Sora, over concerns about copyright issues, privacy concerns as well. A new report sheds light on how Federal Emergency Management Agency employees have been used to support immigration enforcement. Federal News Network's Justin Doubleday breaks down the findings.
7: More than 100 FEMA employees were detailed to Immigration and Customs Enforcement or volunteered to support immigration enforcement efforts over the past year. That's according to a new report prepared by Democrat staff on the House Transportation and Infrastructure Committee. Some FEMA employees were temporarily detailed to support ICE's hiring efforts. Others helped organize a volunteer force of Defense Department employees. The report raises questions about how the details impacted FEMA readiness and trust in the agency as lawmakers consider major reforms to federal emergency management. Justin Doubleday, Federal News Network.
2: A man is under arrest this morning after Fairfax County police say he shot and killed his wife. It happened at around 10:30 last night in a home on Washington Bryce Road in the Fair Oaks area. Police say upon arrival, they found the woman who was already dead and had been shot multiple times. The motive for the shooting is unknown at this time. The investigation is continuing. Coming up on WTOP after traffic and weather.
8: 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I'm John Werdonk.
2: And then, are you getting enough sports content from social media or do you need more? WTOP's Rob Woodfork takes a look.
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7: Traffic and weather here on WTOP. Rob Stahl, we're standing by in the traffic center.
8: 66 not doing well as you leave Nutley Street headed toward the Beltway. The crash in the main and the express lanes. The main lanes has a single right lane getting by now. The express lanes has a left lane proper getting by in the express lanes on 66 eastbound with delays. Solid approaching Nutley Street. Traffic on the inner loop and outer loop look pretty good between Alexandria and McLean. I-95 southbound on the brakes approaching Route 1 headed down to and past 123. Northbound on the brakes, leaving Lorton toward Newington, but travel lanes open. On to get on the 395, watch for slowdowns approaching King Street, headed towards Shirlington. That's where the left lane had been blocked for bridge work today. No problems really coming across the 14th Street Bridge. You guys are pretty cool. Traveling on the Dulles Toll Road eastbound underneath the Beltway, we understand the right lane is blocked for the work zone there. Outer loop coming past the big curve, headed toward Bradley Boulevard. A single left lane gets you through the work zone with delays stretching back to Old Georgetown Road. Southbound 270 on the spur near Democracy Boulevard. Boulevard had a left lane block for the work zone. Traveling on Route 50 coming across the Bay Bridge, there are only two lanes west and two lanes in the eastbound direction, causing some consternation as you leave the Eastern Shore headed to Annapolis, and same as you leave Annapolis headed toward the Eastern Shore. Georgia Avenue southbound after the Beltway, that's where the right lane is blocked for the work zone. In the district, southbound 395 headed toward, of course, Potomac Park and U.S. Park Police, the left side is blocked for the work zone with delays stretching back to I-695 and the southeast freeway. As you head toward 395 and southbound toward the outbound 14th Street Bridge. At American Military University, families may qualify for reduced tuition and affordable higher education for military service members. 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I'm Rob Stallworth, your next traffic report in about 10 minutes.
7: 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Here is 7 News. First Alert meteorologist Jordan Evans.
9: For today, the sunshine is back and our humidity on the lower side. A nice start to the work week with a high temperature of only 88 and a south wind at 5 to 10 miles per hour. For tonight, refreshing once again. Wake up time 63 to 67. And then tomorrow afternoon, that's when the heat wave begins. High temperature of 93. Plenty of sunshine. Humidity slowly increasing as well, so the heat index likely in the upper 90s by Tuesday afternoon. And Wednesday, back up to 100 degrees with the heat index around 105. And the First Alert Weather Center, I'm meteorologist Jordan Evans.
7: 83 degrees right now, Reagan National. 82 degrees, BWI Marshall. And 81 degrees at Dulles International at 1140 here at WTOP. That means it's time for Money News. Time to bring in John Wardock.
10: Mike, stocks are slumping on this Monday. The Dow Jones Industrial Average down 115 points. The S&P 500 is giving back 29, and the NASDAQ, Mike, is down 229 points. That's almost a 1% loss there.
7: All right. Well, we also got news on the local housing market this morning. Can you tell us about that?
10: Yeah. Redfin says home prices in Washington jumped almost 3% last month compared to this time last year. Redfin says the average D.C. home price is now $623,000, and you have more homes to choose from in our area. The number of listings up some 8%. And by the way, the Baltimore market saw sales up some 4.5%. The average sales price in Baltimore hitting $438,000. So positive news on the home front, Mike, inside both beltways today.
7: I'm sure a lot of people will be happy to hear that.
10: Yep, indeed.
7: Right. Thank you, John. It is 11:42 here at WTOP. Local sports junkies have more content at their disposal than ever before with every game, every score, and every hot take just a tap away. But are DC fans actually getting what they want? In part one of his week-long series, DC Sports Reality Check, WTOP's Rob Woodfork talks with fans to find out what they think they're missing out on.
1: The struggle of convenience for sports fans in recent years amid a fire hose of coverage breaks down into two main complaints among the dozens of respondents I spoke with. Narrow, Lauren described at a Mystics game, citing the lack of coverage of women's sports.
3: We need more coverage, and it shouldn't just be a blurb. We need somewhat of more women who have played the sport reporting on the sport.
1: And loud, which Andrew said actually turned him off of ESPN.
11: McAfee's got his shirt off half the time. Stephen A's yelling, like, I'm not consuming sports anymore. I'm consuming entertainment or perceived entertainment. I'm out on that.
1: And sometimes it's not what's being said, it's who it sounds like it's for. Diehard Danny in LA is most annoyed by coverage he calls
12: too bro-y. So many bros, and I love a bro. I'm not here to poo-poo bros, but sometimes I go, enough with the bros.
1: Meanwhile, Kevin at a DC United home game can't remember the last time he even looked up sports content because his social media algorithm does all the heavy lifting for him. 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
7: 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Leave us your thoughts in Rob's article. Coming up on WTOP, we go in depth on the new developments over the Strait of Hormuz and more with Aaron David Miller, a senior fellow at the Carnegie Endowment for International Peace, just ahead, 11:43.
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7: It is 11:45. I'm Mike Murillo. Thanks for being with us. The Strait of Hormuz is back at the center of tensions between the U.S. and Iran. Both sides are claiming control of the critical shipping route after another round of attacks, raising questions about whether the region is moving closer to a wider conflict or back toward negotiations. President Trump adding to that uncertainty this morning, announcing plans to reinstate a U.S. blockade in the Strait and charge ships for safe passage through the waterway. The waterway is a vital global energy supply route, so what happens there has a far-reaching impact. Let's talk more about this with Aaron David Miller, a senior fellow at the Carnegie Endowment for International Peace. David, thank you so much for being here. Aaron, thank you so much for being here. President Trump says that the U.S. is reinstating a blockade in the Strait of Hormuz. How does that change the situation here, and how do you think Iran is likely to respond?
20: I mean, I think we're in an and thanks, Mike, for having me. I think we're in an escalatory cycle, right? I mean, this war began, and its objective was to stop Iran from acquiring a nuclear weapon. And yet what's happened, the law of unintended consequences, we have facilitated Iran's new nuclear weapon. And Iran's new nuclear weapon is leveraging control over the Straits of Hormuz. Right now, nobody controls the Straits. And as a consequence, you're seeing a paucity of large container cruise carriers and other vessels. It's not just oil and hydrocarbons. It's helium. It's the ingredients for fertilizer. It's foodstuffs. So we have now enabled the Iranians to exert an extraordinary amount of leverage on this waterway. Geography is destiny, Mike, and the Iranians have weaponized it.
7: You know, and throughout this, both sides have said they want diplomacy, but then we see the attacks, we see this blockade. What does this tell you, and will we see us go back to negotiating table soon, or are we moving further from that?
20: I mean, right now, it's nowhere in sight, but even if you went back to it, I mean, I spend most of my professional life around Middle East negotiations. This is a profoundly flawed negotiating structure. There's no trust and confidence. You can't do this stuff on a cell phone or on the back of a cocktail napkin or through intermediaries. You need to get serious. You need the time and space, and you need on the American side to have teams and experts who, frankly, are prepared to advise the Secretary of State and the president of what the proper course of action is. This president has deployed, again, I've worked and voted for Republicans and Democrats. You can consider it a partisan comment if you want. But this president has deployed his best friend and his son-in-law to negotiate three of the most complicated conflicts in the international system: Russia, Ukraine, Israel, Palestine, and now the U.S. and Iran. So I think the president right now, Mike, is in a box. He can escalate. I don't think he's going to change Iran's calculations. He could acquiesce, which I think in Iran's control of the Straits, which I think would be a terrible outcome for the international community and for the United States. Or he can continue to do what he's doing now, which frankly, I don't think is going to make much of a difference in changing the geographic reality. U.S. military can open the Straits, no doubt about it. But the question is, how do they keep them open when, in fact, all it takes is a few drones and a short-range ballistic missile to convince an insurance company and shippers not to ship or insure?
7: All right. You know, and the final question here, I mean, what should we be watching for over the next few days here as we try to figure out if this is escalating or if we see some cooling down here?
20: You know, I think we have to watch one basic fact. Is this a hurting stalemate? That is to say, does the pain that both sides have incurred in the current situation, is it outweighed by the prospects of gain? And right now, it isn't a hurting stalemate because neither side right now seems to be serious about returning to negotiations.
7: All right. Well, Aaron, thank you so much for taking the time to join us.
20: Pleasure. Take care.
7: All right. 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Let's head over to Rob Stallworth in the traffic center.
8: Thanks. Pretty good trip on the Beltway as you make your way in Alexandria and McLean. Eastbound 66 crash that was affecting the main and the express lanes as you head toward the Beltway. Completely cleared and gone. Your travel lanes are open, but delays remain. Back to Porous Nutley Street if you're eastbound on the 66 in the main lanes. I-95 northbound on the brakes. As you leave Lorton toward Newington, your travel lanes are open. The usual suspects southbound across the Purple Heart Bridge down toward 123. On 123 itself, northbound between Chapel Road and the Fairfax County Parkway, a single left lane gets you through the work zone there. Couple of problems in Sterling on Route 7 first. Westbound Route 7 near Potomac View Road, that's where we had the report of a crash. Eastbound Route 7 near Drainsville Road, you're under police direction for the wreck with a response on scene. At least one of those lanes are blocked. Northbound 395 slows coming across Boundary Channel Drive and across the 14th Street Bridge. The eastbound freeway looks pretty good as you head toward the 3rd Street Tunnel. Southbound 395, the westbound freeway, as you head toward the outbound 14th Street Bridge, that's where the left lane is blocked as you come past U.S. Park Police at Potomac Park. That's a work zone set up there, but the express lanes ramp is indeed open. Outer loop through Montgomery County, as you come past the big curb above the 270 spur headed south toward Bradley Boulevard, that's where the left lane gets you by the work zone as well, so watch out for that. And no problems really across the Bay Bridge. We do have two lanes east and two lanes west, and do have delays between Annapolis and the Eastern Shore. It's time to say goodnight to that check engine light with the free AutoZone Fix Finder service. 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I'm Rob Stallworth, the next traffic report in about 10 minutes.
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9: Tracking Monday forecast, temperatures staying in the upper 80s today and plenty of sunshine. The UV index, remember, is still high this time of year. Level 10 at 1 p.m. today, so have that sunscreen on. Southeast wind at 5 to 10 miles per hour. For tonight, clear skies and a low temperature of 66. We'll see more sunshine again tomorrow with a high temperature of 93. And then Wednesday, we're talking triple-digit heat with heat index values around 105. Then humidity starts to drop once again Thursday into Friday. In the First Alert Weather Center, I'm meteorologist Jordan Evans.
7: Right now, 83 degrees College Park, 83 degrees in Fairfax, and 83 degrees along the National Mall. 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
0: Quick, what do you know about Bastille Day? And don't reference Fancy Nancy. I'm Del Walters.
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23: 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We'll play the voice of someone you've heard in the news this week on WTOP. 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Don't think twice about seeing Bob Dylan in his long-awaited return, more than 60 years after his eponymous 1962 debut. That's the Mystery Newsmaker, this weekend only from Washington's top news, WTOP.
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7: This just into the WTOP newsroom. The Speaker of the Maine House says a person was killed in Biddleford, Maine this morning in a shooting involving U.S. Immigration and Customs Enforcement. Few details have been released, but Maine State Police and the Department of Public Safety are investigating, and the FBI is expected to assist. A Democratic congresswoman in the state says she's seeking answers about what happened, including whether agents were wearing body cameras and why ICE was conducting the operation in Maine. The shooting comes months after increased ICE enforcement activity in Maine sparked protests. It is 11:55 at WTOP and sports time, powered by Maximus, moving people and technology forward. Here's Dave Preston.
24: Well, the pen not mightier over the weekend as the Nationals drop all three games to the New York Yankees after losing late leads. 10 of the 14 runs given up coming after the seventh inning. Manager Blake Butera's team enters the All-Star break under 500.
25: I mean, you got to let it sting. That's the reality of it. Like I said, we're in a business where we have to win, and these guys know that, and they're doing everything they can to get us wins, and the outcomes haven't been what we'd like them to be or could have been these last several days. And yeah, we need to use these days off as a chance to take a break physically, but also understand we have some important baseball ahead of us.
24: Despite the 48-49 record, plenty of bright spots this season for the Nationals, including James Wood, who hit his 10th leadoff home run of the season yesterday. That's a franchise record. He has 28 before the All-Star break. That is a team record. Off the field, the Nats draft 20 players over the weekend, including former Maryland and Texas A&M infielder Chris Hakopian in the first round. He is a D.C. Metro native, so he gets to hopefully come home eventually. NBA Summer League Wizards get 23 points with 7 rebounds from first-round pick A.J. DeBonta in their win over Sacramento. They'll play Chicago tomorrow. WNBA Mystics have won 3 of 4. They're 11-10 after their victory over Seattle. Washington plays three of their next four games on the road. Tennis at Wimbledon, Jannik Sinner, Linda Noskova, your winners. NHL Capitals and the South Carolina Stingrays of the CHL have extended their affiliation through 2029. Dave Preston, WTOP Sports.
7: Thank you, Dave. And still to come on WTOP, the latest on President Trump telling us that the blockade will be reinstated in the Strait of Hormuz. We'll have the latest on that coming up, 11:56.
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7: Traffic and weather here on WTOP to Rob Stallworth in the traffic center.
8: Top trouble spots we're following for you right now. In Landover, westbound 50 after the Beltway. That's where we have the report of some large metal debris in the left center lane, so watch out for that. Outer loop through Montgomery County, coming past the big curve, headed south toward Bradley Boulevard. That's where a single left lane gets you by the work zone there. Traveling in Virginia, on Route 7 westbound near Potomac View Road, there was a report of a crash earlier. Eastbound 7 near Drainsville Road, you're under police direction for the wreck with response on scene, so watch out for that if you're eastbound on Route 7 traveling through Sterling. The WTOP Traffic Center is presented by Window Nation. 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I'm Rob Stallworth, your next traffic report in about 10 minutes.
7: 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First Alert meteorologist Jordan Evans.
9: For today, sunshine is back with temperatures quite pleasant. 88 degrees, our low humidity, and a southeast wind at 5 to 10 miles per hour. This evening will be in the 70s, then wake up time tomorrow anywhere from 63 to 67, and the south wind at 5 miles per hour as well. In the First Alert Weather Center, I'm meteorologist Jordan Evans.
7: And right now we have 83 degrees College Park, 83 degrees in Fairfax.
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7: And a good afternoon to you. I'm Mike Murillo. Coming up, President Trump says the U.S. will charge ships for safe passage to the Strait of Hormuz now that a U.S. blockade is once again in place. President Trump also weighing in on who should replace Senator Lindsey Graham after his sudden death this weekend.
10: A future ride to catch in D.C. could have no driver. I'm Neil Augenstein.
26: It's not an earthquake in Georgetown. It's blasting for a new sewer tunnel. I'm Luke Luker.
7: It is noon at WTOP.
27: From ABC News, I'm Michelle Franzen. Escalations between the U.S. and Iran leading to more uncertainty in the Strait of Hormuz. After Iran announced the critical shipping waterway was once again closed off, President Trump is responding.
28: President Trump said Monday he was reinstating the U.S. Navy blockade near the Strait of Hormuz and also claimed the U.S. would charge a 20% toll on all cargo shipped through that waterway, saying it was a, quote, matter of fairness. He didn't say how that would work or why the U.S. had the right to do that in an international waterway that he himself has said should be free for commercial travel. The president earlier today told Fox News the U.S. would take control of the Strait of Hormuz and get paid for protecting it. Karen Travers, ABC News, the White House.
27: President Trump says he wants the sister of the late Senator Lindsey Graham, Darlene, to become his temporary replacement. The 71-year-old, who died suddenly this past weekend, is being remembered. South Carolina's governor expected to announce his pick to finish out Graham's term later today. ABC's Jay O'Brien has more on how he's being remembered on Capitol Hill.
29: His Capitol Hill colleagues remembering their friend.
0: Even many Democrats, from former President Joe Biden to Delaware Senator Chris Coons, who dined with Graham on his 71st birthday.
27: The office of the GOP Senator Mitch McConnell released a photo of the former Senate leader and his wife, along with a statement from McConnell saying he fell last month, was briefly unconscious, and then was treated for pneumonia. He's now at a rehab facility. A string of severe summer storms creating states of emergency from the Midwest to Northeast.
1: At least one person is dead in Missouri after as much as a foot of rain fell in just hours early Friday. Houses surrounded by water. More than 350 people rescued in Missouri alone. In Philadelphia, the National Weather Service confirming at least four microbursts tore through the city. 70-mile-per-hour winds downing hundreds of trees and ripping roofs off buildings.
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7: It is 12:02 on a Monday, July the 13th, 2026. Right now, 80 degrees going up to the upper 80s. And a good afternoon to you. I'm Mike Murillo. The top local stories we're following this hour right now. When you catch a ride in the district, there's a driver behind the wheel. But the D.C. Council is currently holding a public hearing that could bring riders closer to autonomous vehicles. WTOP's Neil Augenstein reports some believe the technology will take a human toll.
10: The bill at the center of today's public hearing lays the groundwork for autonomous vehicle fleets. Proponents say AVs are already safer than the average human driver and that AVs can better serve people in all eight wards and those with disabilities. The bill by Councilmember Charles Allen would phase in commercial fleets, limiting each fleet to 200 cars through the end of next year. But opponents say AVs could cost tens of thousands of Uber and Lyft drivers their livelihoods. They point to San Francisco, where they say Waymo has absorbed nearly 30% of the rideshare market in just 20 months. The unions say Silicon Valley would profit off money that would otherwise strengthen D.C.'s economy. Neil Augenstein, WTOP News.
7: A woman was shot and killed in the Fair Oaks area of Fairfax County. Fairfax County police say her husband is accused of shooting her inside a home on Washington Bryce Road. Deputy Chief Brandon Hook says investigators are still trying to figure out what led to that shooting.
11: At around 10:30 in the evening, our officers responded to a 911 call, and they located an adult female deceased from apparent gunshot wounds. The investigation is ongoing, but we do have a suspect detained, and there are no outstanding parties.
7: The motive behind the killing remains unclear. You've been hearing from WTOP traffic about the closure of southbound DC 295 between East Capitol Street and Pennsylvania Avenue that lasted roughly 6 hours earlier today. Well, DC police now say the shutdown was tied to a hit and run that left a woman dead near Pennsylvania Avenue. Investigators say it happened at around 3:30 this morning. Describe the vehicle involved as a green SUV. If you have any information about the crash or the vehicle they're looking for, DC police are asking for your help and hope you call them. If you're in Georgetown this week and notice the ground shaking, don't worry. It's probably not an earthquake. WTOP's Luke Lukert explains.
12: DC Water is doing controlled blasting here near the Canal Road entrance to Georgetown University. When that blasting starts and you're in the area, you may hear a brief noise or feel some light shaking. These demolitions will only be about every 2 weeks. And drivers and pedestrians will also be stopped for a few minutes in the area as they do them. DC Water is digging a deep shaft at the northern end of the 5.5-mile Potomac River Tunnel project. When that tunnel is completed, it will help keep sewers from overflowing into the Potomac during heavy rains. Blasting is going to continue through June of next year. The entire project is expected to wrap in 2030. In Georgetown, Luke Luger, WTOP News.
7: The safety zone around a Glen Burnie office building is getting bigger as concerns about the structure continue to grow. WTOP's Liz Anderson reports on what's changed and what it means for people who live and work nearby.
13: Empire Towers was declared structurally unsound after a 911 call Thursday afternoon to report issues during underground parking garage construction work. 100 people were evacuated from the privately owned building along Governor Ritchie Highway near 6th Avenue. No one was hurt. Now there's a 150-foot safety perimeter. It's roughly 1.5 times the height of the 10-story building, according to Anne Arundel County officials. A tenant tells WJZ-TV it's the first time the building's had problems, and for several weeks before the incident, the construction work was disruptive. Traffic also impacted. There's a lane closure on southbound Route 2, and folks driving through the area along Crane Highway and Route 2 should expect detours in some places. Liz Anderson, WTOP News.
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14: 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I'm John Wardock.
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7: Traffic and weather on WTOP. Let's see how things are looking out on the roadways. Bring in Rob Stallworth.
8: Not too bad out there right now, Mike. The only hiccup we do have is on the outer loop in Montgomery County as you come past Old Georgetown Road headed toward the 270 spur, the big curve. That's where a single left lane gets you by the work zone. Also, southbound on the 270 spur near Democracy Boulevard, the left side was blocked for the work zone as well. No problems on I-95. Northbound BW Parkway, a little sluggish as you head toward Powder Mill Road, but nothing reported as blocking. Coming across the Bay Bridge, not too bad right now. Delays are starting to ease from the eastern shore headed toward Annapolis, but delays are eastbound, still approaching Cape St. Clair onto the eastbound span with three lanes west and two lanes east for now, coming across the Chesapeake Bay Bridge. In the district, southbound 395 after the 3rd Street Tunnel. Delays headed toward the Case Bridge. That's where the left side remains blocked for the work zone as you head toward U.S. Park Police and Potomac Park. In Virginia, on the northbound I-95, you're on the brakes leaving Lorton toward Newington. Your travel lanes are open. Southbound on the Fairfax County Parkway as you come past Pope's Head Road toward, at this point, Burke Center Parkway. Should be a single lane getting you by the work zone there. The same for 123 northbound between Chapel Road and the Fairfax County Parkway with that single lane getting you through. Northbound I-95 slowdowns approaching Dale City headed toward 123, but your travel lanes are open and available, and no other problems being reported to it there. Selling your car? 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I'm Rob Stallworth, your next traffic report in about 10 minutes.
7: Now to 7 News First Alert meteorologist Mark Pena.
22: Lots of sunshine to look forward to on this Monday with temperatures technically a little cooler than the average high of about 90, with most neighborhoods reaching the lower to mid 80s. And besides a few passing clouds, skies are mainly clear through tonight as temperatures fall to the 60s. Seasonable heat returns for your Tuesday and the sunshine continues with highs reaching the lower 90s. And then as we head towards your Wednesday, the intense heat is back with temperatures getting close to 100 degrees. I'm 7 News meteorologist Mark Pena in the First Alert Weather Center.
7: Enjoy the weather today. 85 degrees right now, Georgetown. 84 degrees in Bowie. 81 degrees in Leesburg. 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
14: 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A private equity firm from California has bought the 242-room property for almost $14.5 million. The Washington Business Journal reports it's not clear what the new owner is planning to do with the Harrington. Pressed Juicery has closed its two locations in the district. One store was located on P Street, the other on Wisconsin Avenue. The company website now lists a shop in Fairfax as its last location in Greater Washington. And media mogul Barry Diller wants to buy MGM Resorts, which operates the National Harbor Casino in Prince George's County. The Wall Street Journal reporting Diller put in an offer. He did so last month, but has yet to hear back. John Werdock, WTOP News.
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7: Coming up on WTOP, President Trump makes his pick for a replacement to serve the rest of the late Senator Lindsey Graham's term. More coming up. 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
7: It is 12:14. I'm Mike Murillo. Thanks for being with us. President Trump says he's recommending to South Carolina's Governor Henry McMaster that he appoint Lindsey Graham's sister to be named his temporary replacement in the U.S. Senate. Darlene Graham Norton would complete the rest of his term, which expires in January. Meantime, residents of South Carolina were surprised by the sudden passing of the 71-year-old.
24: And people here in South Carolina, they're still in shock and trying to make sense of this sudden and unexpected death of Senator Lindsey Graham. He had just returned back from Ukraine, and the D.C. medical examiner said that he likely died from the rupture, an aorta rupture stemming from the hardening of his arteries. He did return from Ukraine on Saturday just before his death, and he had announced potentially new sanctions against Russia. But Senator Graham had been in his Senate office since 2003 and had been a member of the House of Representatives before that. But Graham has undoubtedly made a huge impact on modern U.S. policy and legislation over his 30 years on Capitol Hill. But those who knew him here in South Carolina remember him beyond his role as a powerful figure in the state and on the national stage.
25: Well, in the U.S. Senate, seniority is everything, and Lindsey had a significant amount of that. Worked across the aisle a lot to get things done, even when the Democrats were in charge. So I think it's a huge loss for the state from that standpoint.
29: I've never been around him, and he wasn't working, but
0: But I guess, you know, when he could let his hair down just a little bit, and we could talk about fishing and hunting and things like that. And it was just really unique. And I'm just really blessed to, yeah, to be his pastor, but to be his friend.
24: Many people here in South Carolina and really across the country are still in mourning after his sudden death, and even Democrats remembering him as someone with a sense of humor and someone who was passionate about his country.
7: That was News Nation's Mills Hayes in South Carolina. The governor is expected to name Graham's replacement later today. The New York Times says the White House is trying to intimidate reporters after the Justice Department subpoenaed four members of its staff.
1: The New York Times staffers were subpoenaed following an article published last week about Air Force One. It claimed the U.S. Secret Service urged the president to use an older version of Air Force One instead of the one donated by Qatar last year over security concerns. But on his return flight from the NATO summit, the president said there were no issues and the new plane was being shown off to military service members stationed in Europe.
9: We sent it a little bit early so that we could let them see it. The whole base came out and saw the plan.
1: The subpoenas call on the four New York Times reporters to testify in court about a violation of criminal law.
7: News Nation's Ryan Burrow reporting. The Justice Department and the White House are not commenting. A quick look at the top stories we're working on this afternoon for you here at WTOP. President Trump says the U.S. is reinstating a blockade on Iran in the Strait of Hormuz and will charge ships for safe passage. Reaction continues to pour in over the death of Senator Lindsey Graham, plus Senator Mitch McConnell gives an update on his condition. Keep it here for full details on these stories in the minutes ahead.
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18: Here's a news flash for you. 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
17: 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So that's where WTOP reporters are. Beltsville to Burke.
18: Got it covered.
17: Georgetown to Gaithersburg.
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7: It is 12:17 here at WTOP. Daylight saving. We're going to talk about that now. Congress could soon take a big step toward ending the twice-a-year clock change. WTOP's Jenny Glick reports the House is expected to vote on the Sunshine Protection Act, a measure that would make daylight saving time permanent.
10: In March of last year, President Trump said he was on the fence about making daylight saving time the year-round standard.
9: I assume people would like to have more light later. But some people want to have more light earlier because they don't want to take their kids to school in the dark.
10: But tweets this year indicate the president is on board. Florida Republican Senator Rick Scott told lawmakers it's time to lock the clock.
11: The American people love having an extra hour of sunlight, especially in my state of Florida, where that means more time you can enjoy outdoors and activities with families.
10: Opponents argue permanent daylight saving time would bring us darker mornings and potential health problems. Though the legislation would make it a permanent standard, states would still have the ability to opt out. Jenny Glick, WTOP News.
7: 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Let's head over to Rob Stallworth in the Traffic Center.
8: Thanks. Yeah, and Virginia, eastbound Route 7 near Drainsville Road, that's where we had the right side block for the crash, according to Loudoun County officials. Westbound is rubbernecking as you head past Sterling. This is eastbound Route 7. That's where the right lane is blocked for the crash scene there. Fairfax County Parkway southbound near Burke Center Parkway. A single lane gets you by the work zone on 123 northbound between Chapel Road and the Fairfax County Parkway. The left lane gets you by the work zone there. Traveling on the inner loop and outer loop looking pretty good between Alexandria and McLean. I-95 southbound, the usual suspects going down to and past 123. Your travel lanes are open. Northbound, brief delays. As you leave Lorton toward Newington, your travel lanes are open there. Northbound 395, leaving, of course, King Street, headed toward Shirlington. Left lane blocked for bridge work, then delays briefly coming across the 14th Street Bridge. Problem remains in Maryland on the outer loop through Montgomery County as you come past Old Georgetown Road, headed past the big curb above the 270 spur toward, of course, River Road. That's where a single left lane gets you by the work zone there. No problems on 270 northbound. Southbound 270 had the work on the spur headed toward Democracy Boulevard in the left lane. In the district, southbound 395 with delays leaving the 3rd Street Tunnel out toward the Case Bridge. That's where the left side remains blocked for the work zone as you head toward Potomac Park and U.S. Park Police and making your way toward the outbound 14th Street Bridge. Inbound New York Avenue near the 3rd Street Tunnel may have one stop on the roadway, so watch out for that. 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I'm Rob Stallworth, your next traffic report in about 10 minutes.
7: Now to 7 News First Alert meteorologist Jordan Evans joining us live as we enjoy our last mild day before another heat up here.
12: Yeah, the lower humidity makes a difference out there, especially this morning. We had those temperatures in the 60s. We'll see that again tonight. Wake up time tomorrow around 65 degrees. We'll see an afternoon high, though, on Tuesday of 93. And some humidity starts to return, especially Wednesday. We're pushing 100 for the afternoon, so that heat index could be up to 105. That looks to be the hottest day. This heat wave will not be as intense as the last one. Thursday, Friday, still in the upper 90s, but our humidity drops, so it's more of a dry heat as we end the work week. And then the storm chances back for Saturday and Sunday. Right now, 30 to 40%, but with some of that heat out there, would not be surprised if we have some severe weather chances for the weekend and into early next week as well. Tysons, we're at 83 degrees now, Georgetown at 84, and Bethesda still at 80.
7: 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Get cool shade at the touch of a button with Sonesta. Coming up on WTOP, some National Guard troops are packing up from deployment in D.C. We'll have more on that just ahead. More news coming up.
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7: The debate over National Guard troops in D.C. is heating up. The Pentagon tells 7 News a deployment tied to President Trump's crime initiative could stay in place through Inauguration Day 2029. At the same time, Minnesota's governor is pulling the state's guard members from the district, saying their work supporting America's 250 is done. D.C. council members are also urging Michigan and the U.S. Virgin Islands to do the same. More than 5,100 National Guard members are currently deployed in Washington. 2 federal employees with disabilities will be able to telework as their lawsuit against the Justice Department moves forward. Federal News Network's Drew Friedman has more on that.
16: A federal court has granted a preliminary injunction in a case involving 2 DOJ workers. They argue that the department violated the Rehabilitation Act when it denied their reasonable accommodations requests to telework. The employees had approved telework agreements for years due to their disabilities, but they were later denied due to strict return-to-office requirements. Their lawsuit is also seeking class certification. Drew Friedman, Federal News Network.
7: More than 3,000 people across the country have now gotten sick from an intestinal infection linked to a parasite, and health investigators are still trying to pinpoint exactly what's behind the outbreak. If you're concerned about produce in your kitchen, food expert Candace Christian says a quick rinse might not be enough to get rid of this contamination.
22: Grab any firm produce. So if you've got melons or cucumbers, you want to scrub those with a vegetable brush, not just rinsing them like we usually do.
7: Symptoms can include diarrhea, stomach cramps, and nausea. Michigan has seen the highest number of cases so far, with more than 1,500 reported, and at least 44 people have been hospitalized with it. A needle-free way to take insulin could help make diabetes care less stressful for some kids. Researchers at Johns Hopkins in Baltimore found that an inhaled form of insulin controlled blood sugar just as well as traditional injections. The treatment's called Afrezza, and it's a powder that, if breathed in through the inhaler, is absorbed through the lungs. The Baltimore Banner reports many young patients like the option because it's better than shots, particularly when it comes time to eat. The FDA recently cleared Afrezza for children between the ages of 6 and 17. Sports on WTOP brought to you by Amentum, delivering advanced solutions for space and defense. Time to bring in Ben Raby.
2: All right, Mike. World Cup winding down this week. We are now down to the semifinals. This will be some big boy soccer in the coming days. First time in World Cup history that the four semifinalists happen to be the top four teams in the FIFA World Rankings. So you literally can't get much better than this. The first semi kicking off tomorrow, France taking on Spain. And then on Wednesday, it will be England against Lionel Messi and Argentina. England looking to get back to the World Cup final for the first time since 1966. Meanwhile, international soccer back in D.C. on the women's side coming up in October. The U.S. national team set to face Spain. That'll be October 10th from Audi Field. The U.S. women, the reigning Olympic champions. Spain, the defending Women's World Cup champs. That'll be a pretty good matchup in D.C. at Audi Field in October. Nationals hitting the All-Star break on a sour note. Nats have lost three in a row and six of their last eight. They were just swept over the weekend against the Yankees. That said, James Wood, among the bright spots in the weekend series against New York. Wood went 7-for-12. He hit three home runs. And the 23-year-old continuing to establish himself as one of baseball's best, that from Nats radio voice Dave Jagler.
3: Right now, James is so locked in. I mean, you would say it's tough for him. You wish he didn't have the All-Star break, but he will get some at-bats on Tuesday. But, man, is he just totally locked in. He surged to the major league lead in walks. He's in the leaderboard in almost all the categories, you know, with his on-base percentage up, his slugging up, runs scored. He leads by a mile.
2: And he has been a fun watch. James Wood, one of three Nationals invited to the All-Star game, along with C.J. Abrams and Foster Griffin. The All-Star game itself tomorrow night in Philadelphia. This evening, it'll be the Home Run Derby with a couple of former Nats, Kyle Schwarber and Bryce Harper, among the headliners. Ben Raby, WTOP Sports.
7: Thank you, Ben. And still to come after traffic and weather.
4: 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I'm Mitchell Miller, today on The Hill.
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8: Not too bad right now. On the inner loop between River Road and the northbound 270 Spur, that's where we have the report of one broken down, so watch your lanes for help as they head to the scene. Outer loop after the big curve, single left lane gets you by the work headed toward Bradley Boulevard. In Sterling, eastbound Route 7 near Drainsville Road, we had the right side blocked for the crash scene there. Then further eastbound, as you head toward Potomac View Road, may have a new crash as well. 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I'm Rob Stallworth. Your next traffic report in about 10 minutes.
7: This afternoon, expect a beautiful July day. Highs in the upper 80s. Tonight will be mainly clear. Lows in the mid 60s. Then things will warm up tomorrow with highs reaching the low 90s. It is 12:30 at WTOP and right now 83 degrees in downtown D.C.
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7: And a good afternoon to you. I'm Mike Murillo. Grace Newton is our producer. The top local stories we're following for you today. President Trump says the U.S. Navy blockade will go back into effect as Iran claims it has closed the Strait of Hormuz.
9: President Trump said Monday he was reinstating the U.S. Navy blockade near the Strait of Hormuz and also claimed the U.S. would charge a 20% toll on all cargo shipped through that waterway, saying it was a, quote, matter of fairness. He didn't say how that would work or why the U.S. had the right to do that in an international waterway that he himself has said should be free for commercial travel. The president earlier today told Fox News the U.S. would take control of the Strait of Hormuz and get paid for protecting it. Karen Travers, ABC News, the White House.
7: Now back home, President Trump today made a recommendation to South Carolina's governor for the person who he believes should replace Senator Lindsey Graham, who died over the weekend. And an announcement is expected later today. WTOP's Mitchell Miller joins me live today on the Hill. And Mitch, Senator Graham's death also complicates some key legislative matters for Republicans.
17: Yeah, Senator Graham was the chair of the Senate Budget Committee and a key figure in President Trump's desire to get another Republican reconciliation bill passed. And the White House is seeking another $350 billion in defense, and many GOP

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1: Announce who he'll appoint to Graham's seat later this afternoon. Separately, a special election will be held for the Republican nominee who will take Graham's place on the November ballot since he had been running for re-election. The special election is expected to take place next month. Mike?
2: You know, over the weekend, we also finally got an update on the health condition of Senator Mitch McConnell. There were a lot of questions there throughout. What have we learned?
1: Right. These were the first major details related to Senator McConnell's condition released yesterday after the death of his Republican colleague, Senator Graham. In addition to a picture of him sitting up with his wife, Elaine, McConnell said for the first time he had fallen about a month ago, went unconscious, and then was taken to the hospital where he's been dealing with what he calls a mild case of pneumonia. He says tests indicate he did not suffer a heart attack or a stroke. As for issues raised about not releasing details of his condition earlier, McConnell, who's 84, said in a statement, folks of my generation often hesitate to share the vulnerability that comes with growing older. He is now in physical rehab, and it's unclear when he will return to the Senate. Mike?
2: All right. Thank you so much. WTOP's Mitchell Miller joining us today on the Hill. The Speaker of the Maine House of Delegates says someone was killed in a shooting in the city of Biddeford involving a U.S. Immigration and Customs Enforcement, though there are a few details this afternoon right now. Democrat Ryan Fecteau says in a Facebook post that the shooting happened this morning and that the state police and Maine Department of Public Safety were at the scene. He says he expects the FBI to get involved and investigate. ICE and the FBI and the Maine Department of Public Safety did not immediately respond to requests for comment from the Associated Press. The shooting comes months after increased ICE enforcement activity in Maine sparked protests.
3: They're moving in herds.
2: Actor Sam Neill, whose career spanned decades on screen, has died at the age of 78. The New Zealand actor became a household name as Dr. Alan Grant in the Jurassic Park films. He also earned acclaim for roles in movies including The Piano and The Hunt for Red October. Neill was born in Northern Ireland and grew up in New Zealand. He revealed in 2023 he'd been diagnosed with a rare form of lymphoma, though his family says he was cancer-free at the time of his death, though no cause of death was immediately released. Coming up after traffic and weather.
4: Retail sales continue their winning streak. I'm John Werdahl.
2: And then a new survey shows what we think about how much time our kids spend on social media.
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2: Traffic and weather time here on WTOP. Let's head over to the WTOP Traffic Center. Rob Stallworth is standing by.
12: Thanks, Mark. Slowdowns on the Beltway through Montgomery.

0: Montgomery County on the Outer Loop as you leave Old Georgetown Road, headed past the big curve above the 270 spur, where a single left lane gets you by as you continue toward Bradley Boulevard. Northbound 270 looks pretty smooth. Southbound 270 on spur near Democracy Boulevard. That's where the left lane had been blocked as a result of the work zone. In Gambrels, it was northbound Route 3 before Watchapel Road and Riedel Road. The right lane had been blocked as a result of the work zone there. Traveling between Calvert and Charles Counties on 231, both ways on the Benedict Bridge. Your traffic alternates for the work zone as well. Southbound on Georgia Avenue, headed inside the Beltway near Seminary Road. That's where the right side remains blocked for the work zone there. If you're northbound on I-95, slowdowns leaving Laurel, headed toward 32, may have the report of a crash in the roadway in a northbound direction. Southbound is rubbernecking, approaching 32, headed down toward 216. If you're traveling at this point on the BW southbound, BW Parkway after 32, headed toward 198, watch for anything in the roadway there. No problems on Route 50 coming across the Bay Bridge. We do have three lanes in the westbound direction, only two lanes eastbound with delays approaching Cape St. Clair Road. If you're traveling on the eastbound side, headed across the Bay Bridge. In the district, northbound on 395, delays headed toward the 12th Street Expressway. The problem is southbound 395, just as you come past U.S. Park Police and Potomac Park, that's where the left side remains blocked for the work zone, with delays stretching back to I-695 in the Southeast Freeway. 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I'm Rob Stallworth, your next traffic report in about 10 minutes.
1: 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Here is 7 News First Alert meteorologist Mark Pena.
2: Mostly sunny skies on this Monday with temperatures technically a little cooler than the average high of about 90, with most neighborhoods getting into the lower and mid 80s. And we've got southeast winds coming in at about 5 to 10 miles per hour. Besides a few passing clouds, skies are clear through tonight as temperatures fall to the 60s by early tomorrow morning. And then the seasonable heat is back on your Tuesday and the sunshine continues with highs reaching the lower 90s. We're back to some intense heat on Wednesday with sunshine and highs close to 100 degrees. I'm 7 News meteorologist Mark Pena and the First Alert Weather Center.
1: And right now, taking a look at the temperatures, 83 degrees upper Marlboro, 83 degrees in Woodbridge, and 84 degrees along the National Mall. 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
3: Retail sales were up last month, according to a survey from CNBC and the National Retail Federation. That's the ninth straight month of higher sales. Among the bright spots on the retail front, sporting goods, electronics, and clothing stores. Home sales in Alexandria rose more than 6% during the first 6 months of the year, with more than 1,000 properties changing hands. And Alexandria now reports the average home price topped $850,000. And did you recently kick the tires on an electric vehicle? A report from Cox Automotive finds almost 250,000 EVs were sold this spring. That's almost a 15% increase. And Tesla sold half of those EVs, with a Model Y remaining the nation's top seller. John Werdock, WTOP News.
1: All right, and just ahead here on WTOP, we'll have traffic and weather and other news this afternoon. A fragile calm in Yemen may be unraveling. Iran-backed Houthi rebels say Saudi airstrikes targeted Sana'a International Airport, where Yemen's government says the strike was meant to stop an Iranian plane carrying a Houthi delegation from landing. The Houthis claim the plane diverted safely but are now threatening retaliation, warning the attack could end a period of de-escalation. So far, there are no reports of damage, and Saudi Arabia has not commented.
4: A concussion is a type of mild brain injury that can briefly cause headaches, vision changes, forgetfulness, and sleep disturbances. Current recommendations advise no screen time in the first 48 hours after a concussion to avoid eye strain, interference with sleep, overworking the brain, and worsening symptoms. But new research is challenging that guidance. In a report from the British Journal of Sports Medicine, teens with a new concussion who had around 2.5 hours of daily screen time recovered 35% faster than those with more or less screen time. Researchers suggest that moderate screen time use keeps young people socially connected and mentally engaged, which may support recovery without worsening symptoms. Still, this is only one study, and the results should be taken with a grain of salt. Parents and caregivers should always speak with a doctor about how to best manage a concussion in your child first. With this Medical Minute, I'm Melissa Adon.
1: It is 1242. A new Pew Research Center survey finds nearly 6 in 10 Americans support banning children under 16 from using social media. About 1 in 5 oppose the idea, while 25% remain undecided. The survey also found overwhelming support for other safeguards, with 85% backing parental consent requirements and 78% supporting both age verification and limits on minor screen time. Support for those measures spans political parties in most age groups, as lawmakers in California and countries including Australia, Canada, and the UK weigh tougher rules for young social media users. Coming up on WTOP, food prices keep climbing, and Maryland's blue crabs are no exception. Coming up next, we'll see if Marylanders are cutting back on the tasty crustaceans. More news in 60 seconds.
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1: Good to have you with us this afternoon. I'm Mike Murillo. Thanks for being here. A federal judge says President Trump's lawsuit against the IRS over his leaked tax returns was filed for an improper purpose. The judge also referring Trump's attorneys for disciplinary actions, calling the lawsuit an exercise in self-dealing. She also noted the president never pursued the issue until he was in the White House again, and that the immunity deal was fashioned over claims that were never litigated or defined. The judge's order trashing the settlement reached between Trump and the IRS concluded by saying that unlike most legal proceedings, it involved parties working in tandem as opposed to being adversarial. Shoppers have been seeing food costs jump across the board, and that includes the price of Maryland blue crabs. But if you think that will stop Marylanders from buying them, well, guess again, according to WTOP's Sandy Cosell.
14: Some businesses that sell blue crabs cite higher operating costs for watermen, and the higher price of a bushel of crabs. Art D'Amico, president of the Annapolis Anglers Club, tells the Baltimore Sun there's still a strong demand for crabs, but fewer crabbers on the Chesapeake Bay. He pays $400 a bushel, which is up $150 from 5 years ago. Other restaurants that serve the crustaceans say that even at record prices, Marylanders are still buying. At one location of Conrad's Crabs in Parkville, Maryland, a small bushel of about 3 dozen small crabs cost $280. Many restaurant owners who talk to The Sun say the state is having trouble meeting local demand. Sandy Cosell, WTOP News.
1: Sam Neill, the star of Jurassic Park and The Piano, passed away this weekend at the age of 78 after a battle with blood cancer.
15: In 2023, he revealed he'd been treated for blood cancer, writing, "I'm not afraid to die, but it would annoy me." Just earlier this year, Neil revealed he was cancer-free after undergoing groundbreaking treatment following a years-long battle. His family posting a statement saying, "Sam was surrounded by family and passed with the dignity that has characterized his whole life. The loss was sudden and unexpected, but blessed by the fact that Sam remained cancer-free."
1: That is ABC's Laura Spencer reporting. Now look at the top stories working on for you this afternoon here at WTOP. The D.C. Council is taking up the topic of driverless taxi cabs while protesters gather outside to argue against it. President Trump says a blockade of the Strait of Hormuz is back as the ceasefire with Iran collapses. Keep it here for full details on these stories in the minutes ahead. We're brought to you by SAP NS2. AI in government demands security and accountability. SAP NS2 delivers compliant AI aligned to federal standards. SAPNS2.com. Traffic and weather here on WTOP to Rob Stallworth in the Traffic Center.
0: In Maryland, southbound I-95 after 32, headed past the Howard County rest area. That's where the right side is blocked for the crash scene there. Northbound rubbernecking as you approach 216, headed past the rest area as well in the northbound side. Eastbound 50, going across the Bay Bridge. They're doing 2-way traffic preps on the westbound span, but causing eastbound delays approaching Cape St. Clair. Westbound, no real big delays right now if you're coming across the Chesapeake Bay Bridge. Outer Loop in Montgomery County. As you come past the big curve above the 270 spur, headed south toward Bradley Boulevard, a single left lane gets you through the work zone. Southbound on the spur, that's where you come past Democracy Boulevard. That left lane is blocked for the work zone as well. Traffic in Virginia, no issues on the Beltway for now between Alexandria and McLean. Southbound I-95 on the brakes, approaching Route 1, headed down to and past 123. On 123, northbound between Chapel Road and the Fairfax County Parkway, a single left lane gets you by the work zone there. In the district, southbound 395 delays leaving the 3rd Street Tunnel, headed out toward Potomac Park and the Case Bridge, where the left side remains blocked for the work zone, so keep that in mind if you're traveling on the freeway. Need better rest? 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I'm Rob Stallworth. Your next traffic report in about 10 minutes.
1: Now to 7 News First Alert meteorologist Mark Pena.
2: Lots of sunshine to look forward to on this Monday with temperatures in the lower to mid 80s, which is a little cooler than the average high of about 90 for this time of year. Just a few passing clouds tonight, otherwise clear skies and temperatures that fall to the 60s. Seasonable heat is back in the forecast for your Tuesday with sunshine and highs near 90 degrees. I'm 7 News meteorologist Mark Pena and the First Alert Weather Center.
1: Right now, 84 degrees Hyattsville, 87 degrees Herndon, 84 degrees Foggy Bottom. 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
1: Congress could soon take a big step toward ending the twice-a-year clock change. WTOP's Jenny Glick reports the House is expected to vote on the Sunshine Protection Act, a measure that would make daylight saving time permanent.
19: In March of last year, President Trump said he was on the fence about making daylight saving time the year-round standard.
20: I assume people would like to have more light later. But some people want to have more light earlier because they don't want to take their kids to school in the dark.
19: But tweets this year indicate the president is on board. Florida Republican Senator Rick Scott told lawmakers it's time to lock the clock.
21: The American people love having an extra hour of sunlight, especially in my state of Florida, where that means more time you can enjoy outdoors and activities with families.
19: Opponents argue permanent daylight saving time would bring us darker mornings and potential health problems. Though the legislation would make it a permanent standard, states would still have the ability to opt out. Jenny Glick, WTOP News.
1: 1252.
6: AG
3: ABC Entertainment News.
4: It was a weekend of family films in movie theaters. Moana made $43 million in ticket sales this weekend, below what analysts had forecast for the film's debut. The live-action remake of that family film comes just 10 years after the original animated version debuted, and just 2 years after Moana 2 hit theaters. Minions and Monsters came in at number 2, collecting $20.5 million.
22: It's good to be back.
4: And Toy Story 5 raked in $18.5 million, enough for third place at the box office. Woo! Meanwhile, the Michael Jackson biopic Michael has now officially grossed more than $1 billion at the global box office. It marks the first biopic to ever pass that milestone.
23: I love you.
24: I know.
4: And happy 84th birthday to Harrison Ford today. Mike Dubosky, ABC News.
1: Bastille Day is tomorrow, and if you're looking to celebrate a little French culture, there are plenty of ways to mark the occasion around here. WTOP's Del Walters has more.
25: No, it is not that scene from Les Miserables that happened 10 years later. Instead, Bastille Day happened in 1789 to mark the storming of the Bastille prison. There are several ways to celebrate here in the nation's capital. The group Off the Mall Walking Tours will hold a Bastille Day walking tour where you can learn more about the connections between France and the U.S. Several local restaurants will be offering up French fare, also offering live music in some cases. Most are family-friendly and free to get into, but it is advised to call ahead for reservations, which, by the way, is the same word in French and English with a slightly different pronunciation. If you don't know the words to the French national anthem, just come along. Del Walters, WTOP News.
1: Sports on WTOP, powered by Maximus Moving People and Technology Forward. Here's Ben Raby. And, you know, speaking of Bastille Day, I just noticed France is playing on Bastille Day. It's going to be quite the celebration if they win, of course.
26: That was a very good observation by you. I was wondering aloud here, has France ever played before on July 14th?
1: Questions we'll have to answer with some Google searching later on.
26: Have to get the interns on that. Yeah, we'll get back to you in 30 minutes on that. Hey, we're talking baseball here. Objectively speaking, very encouraging first half of the season for the Nationals. The team has far exceeded preseason expectations. Offense has been terrific all year. Starting pitching has been solid. The relief pitching, well, that has been a season-long concern. Nats blew three leads over the weekend as they were ultimately swept by the New York Yankees. And so when the dust settles, Nats hit the All-Star break now, one game below 500. And as longtime beat reporter Mark Zuckerman shared on the Nats Chat podcast,
27: I don't know that they're going to take off, but I also don't know that they're going to just collapse the rest of the way. I think this is, for better or worse, who they are. And my takeaway from that, in a broader sense, is that they're close. I think they're a lot closer than any of us thought they would be.
26: And James Wood and C.J. Abrams among the offensive catalysts this season, both heading to the All-Star game in Philadelphia, along with Nats starting pitcher Foster Griffin. The home run derby tonight in Philadelphia. The All-Star game itself is tomorrow. The Blue Jays' Dylan Cease and the Phillies' Christopher Sanchez, the starting pitchers for the AL and NL teams. Meanwhile, big-time women's soccer coming to D.C. in October. The U.S. national team set to face Spain October 10th from Audi Field. The U.S. and Spain, the top two teams in the FIFA Women's World Rankings. And Yannick Sinner, fresh off a second career Wimbledon title. He successfully defended his title. And with Wimbledon now complete, that means the North American hard court swing is right around the corner. That begins in less than 2 weeks with the Mubadala DC Open in Rock Creek Park. Ben Raby, WTOP Sports.
1: Thank you, Ben. Coming up on WTOP, President Trump announces a new Strait of Hormuz blockade and also says who he'd like to see replace the late Senator Lindsey Graham. All that coming up, 12:56.
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1: Let's take a look at the roads now with Rob Stallworth.
2: Southbound I-95 in Columbia, coming past the Howard County rest area. Just the two left lanes getting in by the crash. Response on scene. 271st southbound near Democracy Boulevard had a left lane block for the work zone. New problem in Silver Spring. Piney Branch Road southbound at University Boulevard. All lanes blocked for an incident there. And in Virginia, eastbound Route 7 Leesburg Park near Drainsville Road. That crash should be wrapped up and gone with travel lanes open. The WTOP Traffic Center is presented by Window Nation. 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I'm Rob Stallworth. Your next traffic report in about 10 minutes.
1: Now to 7 News First Alert meteorologist Mark Pena.
5: A real treat of a forecast with lots of sunshine, no mention of any rainfall, and temperatures technically a little cooler than the average high of 90 degrees with forecast highs in the lower to mid 80s. Skies are clear through tonight as temperatures fall to the 60s, but we do return to average on your Tuesday with highs near 90 degrees, but the sunshine continues. I'm 7 News meteorologist Mark Pena in the First Alert Weather Center.
1: And right now we have 82 degrees in Gaithersburg, 85 degrees in Arlington, 85 degrees in Lanham. And looking at the radar right now, things looking pretty good. Nothing to tell you about. Just a beautiful day out there. Hopefully you get a chance to take some of it in.
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1: And a good afternoon to you. I'm Mike Murillo. Coming up here this afternoon on WTOP, President Trump says the U.S. is reinstating a blockade on Iran in the Strait of Hormuz and will charge ships for safe passage.
8: Protesters against commercial driverless vehicles in D.C. speak out. I'm Liz Anderson.
1: And Fairfax County Police arrest a man accused of shooting and killing his own wife.
9: Prepare for loud booms and shaking ground in Georgetown. I'm Luke Lukert.
10: New stories to be told about D.C.'s neighborhoods. I'm Neil Augenstein.
1: And looking at Wall Street, the Dow is down 183, NASDAQ down 336, and S&P down 47. It is 1 o'clock at WTOP.
12: From ABC News, I'm Michelle Franzen. Hostilities between the U.S. and Iran escalated over the weekend with more strikes and a renewed blockade at the Strait of Hormuz. Iran vowing to close it off to all traffic. President Trump telling Fox and Friends the U.S. will reinstate the naval blockade on Iranian ships. It's all leading to higher gas prices. Here's Catherine Waugh.
14: All this is pushing oil prices higher. Gas is up an average of 10 cents per gallon in the last week. Analysts say this will be the first weekly rise in gas costs since back in May. Now, before that new round of strikes yesterday, President Trump suggested the U.S. and Iran were close to a deal to move forward with peace talks. The White House insists negotiations will continue.
12: The Senate reconvenes today. They'll have to address the sudden death of longtime Senator Lindsey Graham of South Carolina over the weekend.
15: A stunned Washington remembering South Carolina Senator Lindsey Graham, who passed away suddenly this weekend. Graham had just turned 71 years old on Thursday. Washington, D.C. EMS responding to his home Saturday night for a man in apparent cardiac arrest. Graham's office sharing the preliminary findings from the medical examiner, showing that Graham died from a tear in his aorta stemming from heart disease.
12: ABC's Jay O'Brien. President Trump says he thinks the sister of Senator Lindsey Graham, Darlene Graham Nordone, should finish out the senator's term. South Carolina's governor will appoint an interim senator to fill the seat through January. A special election will be held August 11th to choose a candidate to run in the general election. Protesters have turned out in the town of Biddeford, Maine, north of Kennebunkport. According to multiple sources, federal immigration authorities were involved in a shooting earlier this morning. No other details are known. In Massachusetts this morning, cheers as the largest nursing strike and lockout in the state's history ended. Nurses re-entering Brigham and Women's Hospital in Boston after nearly 4,000 nurses went on a one-day strike last week. You're listening to ABC News.
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1: It is 1:02 on a Monday, July the 13th, 2026. Right now, 82 degrees, going up to the mid to upper 80s. And a good afternoon to you. I'm Mike Murillo. The top local stories we're following today, a group of protesters is saying no way to Waymo and the deployment of any autonomous vehicles that would offer rideshare services in D.C. Back in May, Councilmember Charles Allen proposed a framework for rolling out self-driving cars in the city. A public hearing on that plan underway right now and is expected to last until the evening. WTOP's Liz Anderson is hearing from some of the critics.
3: Crystal Middleton works as a security officer who supplements her income with Uber and Lyft driving.
6: I work a 9-hour shift every single day, and I still go to drive anywhere from 5 to 6 hours after I get off of work. But I have the flexibility to do that with rideshare versus having two jobs.
3: Middleton says she needs the extra work for the extra funds.
6: My company, they put like a halt. Due to federal cuts, they put a halt on like overtime and things of that nature. So because of that, I have to drive rideshare.
3: Middleton tells WTOP she uses the money for her phone bill and weekly groceries. Jaime Contreras is executive vice president with the Service Employees International Union, 32BJ.
11: So if you do driving for a living, you should be concerned about Waymo coming into our city.
3: Liz Anderson, WTOP News.
1: It is 1:04. Fairfax County Police Department has arrested a man accused of killing his own wife. It happened at around 10:30 last night, a shooting at a house on Washington Bryce Road near Fair Oaks. When police got there, they say they found that woman who was already dead. She'd been shot several times. The motive for the shooting remains unknown. Their investigation continues there. We've been telling you about the stretch of southbound DC 295 that was closed for several hours because of a crash this morning. DC police now say it was closed because of a deadly hit and run near the Pennsylvania Avenue exit. It happened at around 3:30 this morning. Police are searching for a green SUV. They're urging you to call them if you have any information. You may hear loud booms and feel the ground shaking in Georgetown starting this week. WTOP's Luke Lukert is there and explains what will be causing the tremors.
13: DC Water will be doing controlled blasting here roughly every 2 weeks for the next year. It'll be specifically heard near the Georgetown University entrance as they blast a deep shaft into the northern end of the 5.5-mile-long Potomac River Tunnel project. During blasting, an air horn will be blown in the area, and drivers and pedestrians will be stopped for about 5 minutes as they do the demolition. The entire tunnel project is expected to wrap up in 2030, and when it does, it'll keep sewage out of the Potomac River during heavy rains. In Georgetown, Luke Lukert, WTOP News.
1: Senator Lindsey Graham's death has been attributed to something doctors often call a silent killer. WTOP's Kate Ryan has more.
16: Dr. Brian Choi is a professor of medicine and radiology at the George Washington University.
17: An aortic dissection is a sudden tear in the lining of the aorta.
16: That's the main artery of the heart. Choi says think of it like the main highway for your body's blood supply. When the aorta tears, he says,
17: blood gets forced into that tear. It tears apart the layers of the artery and can block blood flow or even can cause a fatal rupture. That's why it turns out it can be turned into a very catastrophic event.
16: And he says,
17: most of the time there is some underlying condition.
16: Choi says if a family member has experienced an aortic dissection, you should get screened, and that high blood pressure is also a risk factor. Kate Ryan, WTOP News.
1: Senator Lindsey Graham was treated at George Washington University Hospital, but Dr. Choi did not have a role in his care there. You may notice some new artwork popping up around D.C. WTOP's Neil Augenstein explains what it's all about.
10: 8 D.C. artists will create 8 new murals, one in each ward of the district. It'll be D.C.'s public art program commemorating the 250th anniversary of the U.S. Mayor Muriel Bowser says each mural will tell its own story, reflecting the unique character of the neighborhood. Some of the locations will be Ben's Chili Bowl in Ward 1, Blagden Alley in Ward 2. The Shrimp Boat Complex in Ward 7 will have a new mural, as will the Southeast Tennis Learning Center in Ward 8. Other locations and artists will be announced as the work progresses. Neil Augenstein, WTOP News.
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1: Traffic and weather here on WTOP. Rob Stallworth, how are things looking out there?
2: Not good if you're on 995 in Maryland. This is southbound after the 32. That's where the right side is blocked for the crash. Clean up with delays after 175. Headed down to and past Route 32 and the Howard County rest area. Northbound, of course, is Rubber Deck as you approach 216. Listener just checked in southbound Route 1 before Whiskey Bottom Road. Traffic cone in the right lane causing you a little bit of a disturbance there. Outer loop in Montgomery County after the big curve. As you head toward the 270 spur, that's where you have a single left lane getting by the work zone, continuing toward Bradley Boulevard. No problems on the in loop as you make your way between the Clara Barton Parkway and the 270 spur. Earlier broken down on the in loop was completely on the shoulder there. If you're traveling on the BW Parkway northbound, sluggish delays leaving Greenbelt Road toward Powder Mill Road. Traveling at this point in Virginia, inner loop and outer loop, still pretty good trip as you're between Alexandria and McLean with no real issues. Just seeing some slowdowns on the outer loop and the local and through lanes as you head toward the Wilson Bridge. 66 pretty clear. I-95 southbound on the brakes approaching Route 1 down to and past 123. Route 7 eastbound. This is Leesburg Pike near Drainsville Road. That crash should be wrapped up and gone. Traveling on 395, some slowdowns approaching Boundary Channel Drive as you head across the 14th Street Bridge, but your travel lanes are open and available. In the district, southbound 395 at Potomac Park and U.S. Park Police, still with the left lane block of the work zone there, but you can get into the express lanes to go outbound across the 14th Street Bridge. 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I'm Rob Stallworth, your next traffic report in about 10 minutes.
1: Now to 7 News First Alert meteorologist Mark Pena.
5: Lots of sunshine to look forward to on this Monday with temperatures technically a little cooler than the average high of about 90, with most neighborhoods reaching the lower to mid 80s. And besides a few passing clouds, skies are mainly clear through tonight as temperatures fall to the 60s. Seasonable heat returns for your Tuesday and the sunshine continues with highs reaching the lower 90s. And then as we head towards your Wednesday, the intense heat is back, with temperatures getting close to 100 degrees. I'm 7 News meteorologist Mark Pena in the First Alert Weather Center.
1: And right now, we have 84 degrees Reston, 85 degrees in Bethesda, 85 degrees along the National Mall. 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
24: More signs the Washington housing market is healthy and stable. Redfin says home prices in the Washington area jumped 2.7% last month compared to this time last year. Redfin puts the average Washington home price at $623,000. Media mogul Barry Diller has interest in buying MGM Resorts, which operates the National Harbor Casino in Prince George's County. The Wall Street Journal reports Diller submitted an offer last month. The casino giant has yet to officially respond. And with the flare-up in tensions in the Middle East, home prices are popping. Crude futures up some 6% right now. West Texas crude trading at almost $76 a barrel. The Dow Jones Industrial Average is off 139 points. The S&P 500 is sinking 52. The NASDAQ is down 325 points. That's more than a 1% loss for the NASDAQ. John Wardock, WTOP News.
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1: Coming up on WTOP, how long will the National Guard be staying in D.C.? 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
22: 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Some owners are pointing to Initiative 82 as a big financial strain.
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1: It is 1:15. I'm Mike Murillo. Thanks for being with us. This just into the WTOP newsroom. U.S. Capitol Police say they've arrested a man who had a gun in his vehicle as he approached the Capitol grounds today. The vehicle was stopped at what's known as the North Barricade entrance to the Capitol. It led to a large police response in the area just off Constitution Avenue on the Senate side of the Capitol. Police initially told people to avoid the area while they investigated what was going on. Just how long will the National Guard troops be in D.C.? The debate is growing after the Pentagon told 7 News the deployment connected to the president's crime initiative could stay in place through Inauguration Day 2029. Minnesota Governor Tim Walz, meanwhile, has decided to withdraw his state's Guard members, saying their mission in supporting America 250 is over. The D.C. Council is urging Michigan and the U.S. Virgin Islands to pull their troops, too, saying they were sent only for anniversary celebrations. More than 5,100 National Guard members are currently deployed in the district. The Trump administration is taking more steps to prevent people living in the U.S. illegally from using the nation's banking system. ABC's Chuck Sievertson has more.
27: A group of financial regulators is issuing guidance intended to remind banks and other financial institutions of their Know Your Customer requirements with respect to credit risk management and borrowers not authorized to work in the U.S. The agencies of the Office of the Comptroller of the Currency, the Federal Deposit Insurance Corporation, and the National Credit Union Association. They say banks should remember that people in the U.S. illegally may not be able to repay a loan because of deportation.
1: Again, ABC's Chuck Sievertson. It's getting more expensive to eat Maryland crabs. WTOP's Sandy Kozel tells us no matter the price tag, though, people still want to enjoy them.
28: It's not just inflation that has sent the costs soaring. Add in higher operating costs with higher bait and fuel costs, making it more expensive for boats to get out on the water. Even concerns about the crab population. The Baltimore Sun reports the price for a bushel of crabs has jumped by at least $150 over the last 5 years to $400 a bushel. At least that's at the Annapolis Anglers Club. Club president Art D'Amico tells The Sun he's never seen prices this high before, but he's still seeing fans of this seafood eating it up, pushing the demand and the cost higher. Sandy Kozel, WTOP News.
1: A quick look at the top stories we're working on at WTOP. President Trump says the U.S. is reinstating a blockade on Iran in the Strait of Hormuz and will charge ships for safe passage. Reaction continues to pour in after the shocking weekend death of Senator Lindsey Graham. And meanwhile, Senator Mitch McConnell gives an update on his health. Keep it here for full details on these stories in the minutes ahead. Traffic and weather here on WTOP. Let's check in with Rob in the traffic center.
2: In Columbia, southbound I-95 after 32, coming past the rest area. That's where the right side remains blocked for the extinguished vehicle fire activity there. Then on the outer loop, coming past the big curve above the 270 spur, headed south toward Bradley Boulevard. A single left lane gets you by the work zone there, with delays stretching back to Old Georgetown Road. No problems on 270 in the northbound direction, southbound 270 on the spur. As you head past Democracy Boulevard, we had the left lane blocked with the work zone. No problems on the beltway in Prince George's County for now between Beltsford and Oxon Hill. Not even really a slowdown on the outer loop as you leave 210, headed toward, of course, the BW Parkway. Traveling on the BW Parkway southbound, slowing, approaching 32, headed down toward 198. No doubt bailout traffic from I-95. In Virginia, inner loop and outer loop look pretty good between Alexandria and McLean. No problems on 66. I-95 southbound on the brakes, approaching 123, and as your lanes go from 4 to 3 along the right side. Northbound I-95, just some pockets of volume between Dale City and 123, then again in Lorton toward Newington. But travel lanes open as you continue on the 395. Once you get on 395, watch for delays. Approaching King Street, headed toward Shirlington, where the left lane is blocked for the bridge work today. Then your slowdowns coming across the 14th Street Bridge. Still the issue in the district, southbound 395, the Southwest Freeway. As you head toward Potomac Park and U.S. Park, Park Police, stay to the right in order to get by the work zone there. If it's southbound 395 with delays leaving I-695 and approaching the 3rd Street Tunnel. When traffic slows you down, pain can make the ride feel even longer. With just one pill, Aleve provides up to 12 hours of pain relief so you can put pain in the rear view. Use as directed. I'm Rob Stallworth. Your next traffic report in about 10 minutes.
1: And now let's go over to 7 News First Alert meteorologist Mark Pena.
5: Lots of sunshine and some slightly cooler than average temperatures for this Monday, with most neighborhoods reaching the lower to mid 80s, which is a little cooler than the average high of about 90 for this time of year. Skies are clear through tonight besides a few passing clouds, and temperatures will fall to the 60s by early tomorrow morning. The seasonable heat is back on your Tuesday. The sunshine continues with highs near 90 degrees, but then by Wednesday, the intense heat is back area-wide. A lot of neighborhoods getting close to 100 degrees with feels like temperatures close to 105. I'm 7 News meteorologist Mark Pena in the First Alert Weather Center.
1: Right now, 85 degrees, the Wharf in D.C., 87 degrees in Oxon Hill, and we have 85 degrees in Sterling, Virginia. Coming up on, and I should say the forecast, brought to you by Len the Plumber Heating and Air, trusted same-day service, 7 days a week. Coming up on WTOP, there's a new lawsuit to block Paramount's takeover of Warner Brothers. More news just ahead.
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1: It is 1:22. Paramount's plan to take over Warner Brothers is now facing a legal challenge. In a new lawsuit, 12 states, including California, say the $81 billion deal would extinguish competition in Hollywood and threaten jobs. They're arguing the merger would lead to higher prices and less content for film and TV. Paramount wants to buy all of Warner Brothers, which would mean putting HBO Max and CNN under the same ownership as CBS and Paramount Plus. President Trump is building a new East Wing ballroom and is reportedly planning for a helipad on the South Lawn. Now he's turning his attention to another part of the White House.
4: It's the front door of the White House, the North Portico, which faces Pennsylvania Avenue. That portico and its columns, completed in 1830, are now covered with scaffolding. President Trump criticizing its condition, calling the North Portico a deplorable and horrible front of the White House. Trump posting photos of the base of one of the columns and promising that his renovation will soon make it a symbol of extraordinary beauty and pride. When asked if any changes would be made, the White House responding that this is standard restoration work. Dave Packer, ABC News.
1: A new art installation is expected to transform the Smithsonian Castle this weekend. An AI-powered display called Smithsonian Dreams will use the iconic building as its canvas. Each night, artificial intelligence will draw from nearly two centuries of Smithsonian research, artwork, photographs, and other collection items to create large-scale visuals that will be projected onto the castle. The installation was created by artist Rafiq Anadol, and it's free to visit. You can see it Friday and Saturday from 9 to 11 each night on the National Mall. A new report is shedding light on how workers at the Federal Emergency Management Agency have been used to support immigration enforcement. Federal News Network's Justin Doubleday is breaking down the findings.
10: More than 100 FEMA employees were detailed to Immigration and Customs Enforcement or volunteered to support immigration enforcement efforts over the past year. That's according to a new report prepared by Democrat staff on the House Transportation and Infrastructure Committee. Some FEMA employees were temporarily detailed to support ICE's hiring efforts. Others helped organize a volunteer force of Defense Department employees. The report raises questions about how the details impacted FEMA readiness and trust in the agency as lawmakers consider major reforms to federal emergency management. Justin Doubleday, Federal News Network.
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15: All right, Mike, we had our crack staff get to the bottom of things.
1: Oh.
15: You asked rhetorically or otherwise last hour if France has ever played a World Cup game on Bastille Day. That is tomorrow. We did some real investigative journalism here, Mike, which means we cranked up the Google machine.
1: Exactly.
15: Went down some rabbit holes on some historic World Cup websites.
1: It's all about getting to the answer. I don't really, you know, the rest is, it doesn't matter.
15: Pulitzer Prize winning stuff here, Mike. We got our answer, and the answer is no. All right, France, you were onto something. You had a hunch.
1: Okay.
15: France has never played a World Cup game on July 14th. They've played multiple games over the years. On July 13th, they won the World Cup in 98 in Paris on July 15th.
1: Wow.
15: That must have been a pretty good weekend.
1: That would have been great.
15: Yeah, but they've never played a World Cup game on July 14th, Bastille Day, and we say that to say this. That changes tomorrow. Semifinals, France and Spain. This will be some big boy soccer. Quite a bit at stake here, and a chance now for two celebrations in one day for France.
1: Can you imagine France if they win?
15: I was going to say, when you think Bastille Day, you think French celebration, your mind immediately goes to Dallas, Texas, right?
1: Yeah.
15: That's where they're going to play tomorrow.
1: Wow, there
15: tomorrow,
1: you go.
15: Tomorrow, 3 in the afternoon, France and Spain with a berth in the World Cup final at stake. So we'll look forward to that one. And then on Wednesday, the other semifinal as Argentina takes on England. And that quartet of teams, all right, France, Spain, England, Argentina. Some folks thought this year with the expanded World Cup, right, it was up to 48 teams this year. Some folks, some critics suggesting maybe it'll be watered down. Those are the four best teams in the world. Based on, that's not me saying that. That's the FIFA World Rankings.
1: I can't wait to watch. It's going to be fun stuff.
15: That's official stuff. So the cream has risen to the top, and now we'll see when the dust settles next Sunday which of those four countries is left standing on the pitch. Meanwhile, international women's soccer also back in D.C. this fall. U.S. national team set to face Spain. That'll be October 10th, a Saturday afternoon from Audi Field. The U.S. women, the defending Olympic champions, and Spain, the reigning women's World Cup champs. That'll be a good matchup at Audi Field. Baseball tonight, home run derby at 8 in Philadelphia. And Bryce Harper this evening, after winning in front of the home fans as a national in 2018, tonight he'll try to win in front of the home fans as a Philadelphia Philly. Home run derby tonight at 8. Ben Raby, WTOP Sports.
1: Not only giving us the sports, but also for future trivia games, we're going to hold on to this information.
15: You know, everything it's coming up. You need to know, yes.
1: Right here. All right, thank you, Ben. Just ahead here on WTOP. President Trump says the U.S. is reinstating a blockade in Iran. It's 127.
16: Water backing up, drains slowing down. 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
1: Traffic and weather here on WTOP. Over to Rob in the traffic center.
2: Southbound I-95 in Maryland after 32, still with the right side blocked for the crash cleanup, coming past the rest area in Laurel. In Silver Spring, southbound Piney Branch Road at University Boulevard, you're under police wrecks for the crash that blocks all travel lanes there for the cleanup as well. And then southwest on the freeway westbound or southbound 395 at Potomac Park and U.S. Park Police is staying single file right to go by the outbound 14th Street Bridge because of the construction there, but the left express lane to get into the outbound 14th Street Bridge is indeed open. When traffic slows you down, pain can make the ride feel even longer. With just one pill, Aleve provides up to 12 hours of pain relief so you can put the pain in the rear view. Use as directed. I'm Rob Stallworth, your next traffic report in about 10 minutes.
1: This afternoon, it's hard to ask for a better July day with mostly sunny skies, highs in the upper 80s. Tonight, it'll be clear and pleasant, lows in the mid-60s, and then tomorrow, well, not the same. Sunshine and a return to 90-degree-plus temperatures. It's 1:30 at WTOP and 85 degrees in downtown Washington.
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1: And a good afternoon to you. I'm Mike Murillo. Grace Newton is our producer. The top stories we're following for you today. President Trump says the U.S. is reinstating a blockade on Iran in the Strait of Hormuz and will begin charging ships for safe passage through the critical waterway. The announcement came on social media following a new exchange of fire between U.S. and Iranian forces. The president says Iranian ships will no longer be allowed through the strait and that eligible cargo will face a 20% toll as tensions continue to escalate. The Strait of Hormuz is one of the world's most important energy choke points, carrying roughly a fifth of global oil and gas supplies. Congress is back in session today, but longtime South Carolina Senator Lindsey Graham is not with fellow lawmakers who are mourning his death over the weekend. And President Trump is announcing who he thinks should be appointed to serve out his current term. WTOP's Mitchell Miller has Today on the Hill.
23: President Trump is continuing to praise his political ally. He credits Graham with helping to save the Supreme Court nomination of Brett Kavanaugh.
24: When he got angry, like he did in the case of Brett Kavanaugh, it was so impactful. I think it saved Brett becoming a justice.
23: The president speaking on Fox. The president today suggested that South Carolina's governor pick Graham's sister, Darlene, to fill his seat. South Carolina Senator Tim Scott says he'd like former Congressman Trey Gowdy to be appointed by the governor. Others support Lieutenant Governor Pamela Ebbett. South Carolina Congresswoman Nancy Mace has indicated interest, though some Republicans worry about losing another GOP vote in the House. A special election to pick a new Republican nominee for the fall is to be held next month. On Capitol Hill, Mitchell Miller, WTOP News.
1: It is 1:32. The health of another U.S. senator has been getting lots of attention lately. A statement, though, has now been released by Kentucky Republican Mitch McConnell, who has reportedly been hospitalized for almost a month.
0: His doctor says McConnell fell at his home last month, where he was admitted to the hospital and recovered from minor injuries. His doctor says he developed pneumonia early on while at the hospital. McConnell said in the

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1: Whose Image AI was launched last week as a creative partner allowing all Instagram users to generate AI photos to appear on their social media pages. But after all accounts were opted into the new feature, users criticized the tool for privacy and copyright concerns. The labor union SAG-AFTRA encouraged users to turn the feature off over fears of non-consensual replicas. Public Citizen, a watchdog group, called the tool invasive. On Friday, Meta pulled the feature down from Instagram, saying after hearing feedback, the company realized it had missed the mark.
2: News Nation's Ryan Burrow. In March, Meta shut down its AI app Sora over concerns about copyright issues and privacy concerns. Dozens of workers at an Ebola treatment center in Northeast Congo have gone on to strike over unpaid salaries and bonuses. The staff at the Rumwampar General Hospital in Ituri province includes epidemiologists, case investigators, drivers, and grave diggers. They say they have not been paid by the Congolese authorities. The hospital was shut down by the protesting staff who blocked the road leading to the medical facility. The Congolese authorities declared a fresh Ebola outbreak on May the 15th after the disease had been transmitting for weeks without official detection, according to the World Health Organization. The future of catching a ride in the district without a driver in the car is up for discussion today. The DC Council holding public hearings over autonomous vehicles, and is the city ready for them? WTOP's Neil Augenstein reports not everyone thinks it's a good idea.
3: Until now, autonomous vehicles being tested in the district have had to have a human driver in the car ready to take the wheel. Proponents of the bill being discussed today say AVs are already safer than the average human driver, provide more equitable access to rideshare services, and can better accommodate people with disabilities. But before the public hearing, drivers for Uber and Lyft will hold a protest outside the Wilson building. They point to the proliferation of Waymo vehicles in San Francisco and say tens of thousands of drivers in D.C. could lose their livelihood. The bill by Councilmember Charles Allen would phase in the deployment of commercial fleets, limiting each to 200 vehicles through the end of 2027. Neil Augenstein, WTOP News.
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4: 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I'm John Werdahl.
2: And then how to get the most out of your AI app. It's 1:36.
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2: 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Here's Rob Stallworth in the WTOP traffic.

0: Traffic Center.
1: In Maryland, southbound I-95 as you come past the Howard County rest area, past 32, headed down toward, of course, 216. That's where the right side remains blocked for the extinguished vehicle fire activity with delays approaching 175. If southbound on I-95, southbound BW Parkway taking some of that bailout relief with delays approaching 32, headed down toward 198. Your travel lanes are open there. If you're traveling on the outer loop in Montgomery County, coming past the big curb above the 270 spur, headed toward Bradley Boulevard, a single left lane gets you through the work zone. No problems really on the Beltway in Prince George's County. You guys are pretty cool. Earlier in Silver Spring, Piney Branch Road, southbound near University Boulevard, had all lanes blocked and under police direction for the crash scene there. If you're traveling in Virginia, inner loop and outer loop look pretty decent right now between Alexandria and McLean. Route 7 Leesburg Pike eastbound near Drainsville Road, that crash completely wrapped up and gone. Your travel lane should be open. I-95 southbound on the brakes approaching 123. Northbound slowing as you make your way between Dale City and Newington. That's pockets of volume there on the northbound side, but your lane's available to you there. On 123 northbound between Chapel Road and the Fairfax County Parkway, a single left lane gets you through the work zone. And still the problems remain in the district. Southbound 395. As you come past Potomac Park and U.S. Park Police, your lanes go from basically 3 to 1. The single file to the right gets you by the work zone as you head toward U.S. Park Police and Potomac Park. Beyond that, you are clear toward the outbound 14th Street Bridge with lanes available to you as well. Now through August 2nd, during the BMW Ultimate Sales Event, take advantage of exceptional offers on the BMW X5. 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I'm Rob Stallworth, your next traffic report in about 10 minutes.
2: 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Here is 7 News First Alert meteorologist Mark Pena.
3: Mostly sunny skies on this Monday with temperatures a little cooler than the average high of about 90, with most neighborhoods getting into the lower and mid-80s with southeast winds at about 5 to 10 miles per hour. And besides a few passing clouds tonight, skies remain mostly clear as temperatures fall to the 60s area-wide by early Tuesday morning. The seasonable heat is back on your Tuesday afternoon with sunshine continuing and most of us getting into the lower 90s, and the southwest winds return, ushering in more moisture off the Gulf. Heading into Wednesday is when the heat really begins to build back across the area. A lot of neighborhoods getting close to 100 degrees, and with higher dew points, which means higher humidity, temperatures close to 100 degrees could feel as hot as 105 with the heat index. The heat is here through the rest of the week with sunshine continuing on your Thursday, temperatures getting close to 100 degrees again. And by Friday, that's when we'll start to track some shower and storm chances back across the area, which means more cloud cover and temperatures falling back to the lower and mid-90s. I'm 7 News meteorologist Mark Pena in the First Alert Weather Center.
2: And 85 degrees in downtown Washington. Money News time here on WTOP. Here's John Wardock.
4: Retail sales rose last month, according to a survey from CNBC and the National Retail Federation. That is the 9th straight month of higher sales. Home sales in Alexandria rose more than 6% during the first 6 months of the year, with more than 1,000 properties changing hands. And Alexandria now reports the average home price was higher than $850,000. And how is inflation doing these days? Does it remain high? We'll get some answers this week. Expect headlines on consumer prices tomorrow and then inflation at the wholesale level on Wednesday. John Wardock, WTOP News.
2: And taking a look at Wall Street, it's down day so far. The Dow is down 139, S&P down 52, NASDAQ down 375 right now. It is 142. And have you wondered how you can make your AI responses, you know, smarter and actually work for you when sometimes they don't hit the mark? Well, here's some tips.
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2: Coming up on WTOP, the Strait of Hormuz is back at the center of U.S.-Iran tensions. After a new exchange of attacks, both sides are claiming control of the key shipping route, raising fears of a wider conflict. We're going to break it all down with an expert from the Carnegie Endowment for International Peace just ahead. More news just ahead.
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2: It is 1:46. I'm Mike Murillo. Thanks for being with us. The Strait of Hormuz is back at the center of tensions between the U.S. and Iran, both sides claiming control of the critical shipping route after another round of attacks, raising questions whether the region is moving closer to a wider conflict or back toward negotiations. President Trump added to that uncertainty today, announcing plans to reinstate a U.S. blockade in the strait and charge ships for safe passage through the waterway. The waterway is a vital waterway for global energy supplies, and what happens there has a far-reaching impact. Aaron David Miller, senior fellow at the Carnegie Endowment for International Peace, joined us earlier to talk about where things stand on the conflict.
12: I think we're in an escalatory cycle, right? I mean, this war began, and its objective was to stop Iran from acquiring a nuclear weapon. And yet what's happened, the law of unintended consequences, we have facilitated Iran's new nuclear weapon. And Iran's new nuclear weapon is leveraging control of the Straits of Hormuz. Right now, nobody controls the straits. And as a consequence, you're seeing a paucity of large container cruise carriers and other vessels. It's not just oil and hydrocarbons. It's helium. It's the ingredients for fertilizer. It's foodstuffs. So we have now enabled the Iranians to exert an extraordinary amount of leverage on this waterway. Geography is destiny, Mike, and the Iranians have weaponized it.
2: You know, and throughout this, both sides have said they want diplomacy, but then we see the attacks, we see this blockade. What does this tell you, and will we see us go back to negotiating to table soon, or are we moving further from that?
12: I mean, right now, it's nowhere in sight. But even if you went back to it, I mean, I spend most of my professional life around Middle East negotiations. This is a profoundly flawed negotiating structure. There's no trust and confidence. You can't do this stuff on a cell phone or on the back of a cocktail napkin or through intermediaries. You need to get serious. You need the time and space. And you need, on the American side, to have teams and experts who, frankly, are prepared to advise the Secretary of State and the President of what the proper course of action is. This president has deployed, again, I've worked and voted for Republicans and Democrats. You can consider it a partisan comment if you want. But this president has deployed his best friend and his son-in-law to negotiate three of the most complicated conflicts in the international system: Russia, Ukraine, Israel, Palestine, and now the U.S. and Iran. So I think the president right now, Mike, is in a box. He can escalate. I don't think he's going to change Iran's calculations. He could acquiesce, which I think in Iran's control of the Straits, which I think would be a terrible outcome for the international community and for the United States. Or he can continue to do what he's doing now, which frankly, I don't think is going to make much of a difference in changing the geographic reality. U.S. military can open the Straits, no doubt about it. But the question is, how do they keep them open when, in fact, all it takes is a few drones and a short-range ballistic missile to convince an insurance company and shippers not to ship or insure?
2: Final question here. I mean, what should we be watching for over the next few days here as we try to figure out if this is escalating or if we see some cooling down here?
12: You know, I think we have to watch one basic fact. Is this a hurting stalemate? That is to say, does the pain that both sides have incurred in the current situation, is it outweighed by the prospects of gain? And right now, it isn't a hurting stalemate because neither side right now seems to be serious about returning to negotiations.
2: And that was Aaron David Miller, Senior Fellow at the Carnegie Endowment for International Peace. It is 1:50 at WTOP. Time to get a look at traffic. Let's go to Rob Stallworth in the Traffic Center.
1: Biggest delay still on the outer loop at the big curb above the 270 spur headed toward Bradley Boulevard, where a single left lane gets you by the work zone there. Your delay is stretching back to before Old Georgetown Road. Southbound on the 270 spur headed toward Democracy. That's where we had the left lane block for the work zone as well. I-95 southbound coming past the Howard County rest area. Extinguished vehicle fire activity was still along the right side, drawing some rubbernecking delays, but seeing delays are easing as you approach 32. That may now be clear. If you're traveling on the BW Parkway northbound, a little sluggish, leaving 410 headed toward the Beltway. Inner loop slows, approaching the BW Parkway, headed south toward 450 Annapolis Road, with a report of one broken down in the roadway there. No problems on the Beltway in Virginia for now. You guys are pretty smooth. Eastbound 66 clear, leaving Gainesville, headed inside the Beltway toward Roseland. I-95 southbound, the usual suspects going across the Purple Heart Bridge down to and past 123. Northbound I-95, just pockets of volume between Lorton and Newington. Your travel lanes open once you get on the 395. As you head toward King Street and past the Shirlington Circle exit number 6, that's where the left lane had been blocked for bridge work today. But the sticking point remains southbound 395, leaving the 3rd Street Tunnel, headed out toward the Case Bridge. That's where a single right lane gets you by the work zone as you try to head toward the outbound 14th Street Bridge, so keep that in mind. Northbound DC 295 slows, approaching Pennsylvania Avenue. Of course, that is nothing new indeed. 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I'm Rob Stallworth, your next traffic report in about 10 minutes.
2: Now to 7 News First Alert meteorologist Mark Pena.
3: Mostly sunny skies on this Monday with temperatures technically a little cooler than the average high of about 90, with most neighborhoods getting into the lower and mid 80s. And we've got southeast winds coming in at about 5 to 10 miles per hour. Besides a few passing clouds, skies are clear through tonight as temperatures fall to the 60s by early tomorrow morning. And then the seasonal heat is back on your Tuesday and the sunshine continues with highs reaching the lower 90s. We're back to some intense heat on Wednesday with sunshine and highs close to 100 degrees. I'm 7 News meteorologist Mark Pena in the First Alert Weather Center.
2: Right now, 87 degrees DuPont Circle, 84 degrees in Germantown at 152 here at WTOP, and brought to you by Dulles Glass. 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Coming up on WTOP, an actor who helped bring dinosaurs to life has passed away. 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
2: Actor Sam Neill, the star who helped bring dinosaurs to life in the Jurassic Park movies, has died at the age of 78. The New Zealand actor built a career that stretched far beyond the blockbuster franchise with memorable roles in films including The Hunt for Red October, Dead Calm, and The Piano, as well as the series Peaky Blinders. Neill revealed in 2023 he'd been diagnosed with a rare form of lymphoma. His family says he was cancer-free at the time of his death, though a cause of death was not released. He's survived by 4 children and 8 grandchildren. It's 155. Sports on WTOP, powered by Maximus, moving people and technology forward. Here's Ben Raby.
17: All right, Mike. Bit of a shame from a Nationals perspective that they are limping into the All-Star break, having lost 3 in a row and 6 of their last 8. And that's because otherwise it has been a pretty encouraging first half of the season for the Nationals. Had very little preseason expectations. That said, they've had a winning record for much of the year up until this weekend. Now they are 1 game below 500 heading into the All-Star break. Now, a common theme over the weekend as the Yankees swept the Nationals was the struggling Nats bullpen. Nationals blowing late leads in all 3 defeats. And this was very similar to what we saw a few weeks ago against the Philadelphia Phillies. And as the voices of the Nationals, Charlie Sloes and Dave Jagler, shared on the Nats radio network.
18: You look at these series, Yankees, Phillies, the teams that are the upper echelon teams that you look at as a measuring stick series. And, you know, you could say, well, the experienced team was better.
19: They measure up in almost every way, except in the 8th and 9th inning.
17: And the Nationals bullpen, an ongoing concern. We'll see how they respond collectively out of the All-Star break. Nats back in action Friday night. They visit Sacramento to take on the Athletics. All-Star game festivities beginning tonight in Philadelphia with the Home Run Derby. And then tomorrow night, the All-Star game itself, James Woods, C.J. Abrams, and Foster Griffin in Philadelphia representing the Nationals. World Cup winds down this week. We are down to the semifinals. That kicks off tomorrow in Dallas with France taking on Spain. England and Argentina will meet on Wednesday. In international soccer, coming to our backyard in D.C. as Team USA taking on Spain. Those are the top 2 women's teams in the FIFA World Rankings. So that'll be a pretty good matchup October 10th. From Audi Field. Ben Raby, WTOP Sports.
2: Thank you, Ben. Just ahead, President Trump's announcing the U.S. is reinstating a blockade on Iran and the Strait of Hormuz. We'll have details coming up 157.
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2: Traffic and weather here on WTOP. Let's go over to Rob Stallworth at the Traffic Center.
1: Southbound 270 near 370. Crash quickly clear to the left shoulder. Your travel lane's reopened. Out of loop coming past the big curb. A single lane gets you by toward Bradley Boulevard. That is construction. Traveling southbound 395, the Southwest Freeway. As you come past U.S. Park and Potomac Park, that's where we have the single right lane getting you by the work zone there as you try to head toward the outbound 14th Street Bridge. The WTOP Traffic Center is presented by Window Nation. Right now, get 50% off all window styles at windownation.com. I'm Rob Stallworth, your next traffic report with Dave Dildine in about 10 minutes.
2: Now to 7 News First Alert meteorologist Mark Pena.
3: A real treat of a forecast with lots of sunshine, no mention of any rainfall, and temperatures technically a little cooler than the average high of 90 degrees with forecast highs in the lower to mid 80s. Skies are clear through tonight as temperatures fall to the 60s, but we do return to average on your Tuesday with highs near 90 degrees, but the sunshine continues. I'm 7 News meteorologist Mark Pena in the First Alert Weather Center.
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2: Good afternoon. I'm Mike Murillo. Coming up, President Trump says the U.S. will start charging ships for safe passage to the Strait of Hormuz now that the U.S. blockade is once again in place. At 2:15, we're going to go in depth with The Hill about the president's legislative priorities, including efforts to find more money to fund that war.
5: Rideshare drivers want commercial autonomous vehicles to steer clear of D.C.
23: From ABC News, I'm Michelle Franzen. A federal judge in Florida has referred the attorneys for President Trump for potential disciplinary action over the filing of a $10 billion lawsuit against the IRS that resulted in the creation and now abandoned anti-weaponization fund.
24: In a scathing order, Judge Kathleen Williams criticized the president and his lawyers for using the court to, quote, earmark billions of dollars from American taxpayers. Trump filed the $10 billion lawsuit against the IRS in January over the leak of his tax returns, and he agreed to settle the case in May in exchange for the creation of a now-defunct anti-weaponization fund, as well as broad immunity from IRS audits. Concluding the case was brought for a, quote, improper purpose, Judge Williams referred Trump's personal lawyer, as well as both the acting and associate attorney general, for possible disciplinary action. Peter Haralambos, ABC News.
23: Renewed hostilities between the U.S. and Iran, putting the Strait of Hormuz back in the crosshairs. Traffic once again facing blockades. President Trump telling Fox and Friends the U.S. would charge a 20% toll on all cargo ships. And earlier telling Fox News the U.S. would take control of the Strait.
25: We're going to keep the Strait, and we'll probably run it. We'll become the guardian of the Strait. Maybe we'll call it the guardian angel of the Strait.
23: In Maine, federal and state law enforcement officials on scene in the coastal town of Biddeford following an ICE-involved shooting. ABC's Olivia Rubin has more.
26: We know very little. All sources have told us is that federal immigration officials were involved in a shooting and describing it as sort of dynamic and still unfolding. Specifically, the Department of Homeland Security and the FBI have not responded to multiple requests for comments on this. Maine official did say that it was involved with ICE and that a person was killed there.
23: Maine Senator Angus King says the man who was shot was the target of an operation and that he spoke to DHS Secretary Mark Wayne Mullen. On Wall Street, stocks are down this hour. 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
27: 202, it's Monday, July the 13th. 83 degrees under sunny skies. Temperatures will start to fall to the 70s this evening. Good afternoon, I'm John Dome, and alongside Alan Etter, our top story here locally, a marathon hearing underway regarding a bill that would allow the commercial use of autonomous vehicles in the district. That hearing could stretch into the evening. Now, before things got underway, a group of protesters gathered on the front steps of the Wilson Building to object to the measure that would allow autonomous driverless vehicles to offer rideshare services around the city. WTOP's Liz Anderson spoke to a few of them outside the Wilson Building.
6: Councilmember Charles Allen introduced the Autonomous Vehicle Deployment Authorization Amendment Act of 2026. That was back in May. Before Monday's hearing on the bill, a group of workers gathered to voice their concerns.
7: It's a job killer. Make no mistake about it.
6: Jaime Contreras is Executive Vice President with Service Employees International Union 32BJ.
7: Our members are security officers, commercial office cleaners, airport workers, and they work two, sometimes even three jobs. And one of those jobs is usually a Uber or Lyft driver.
6: Helen Rayner Hughes is also a union member.
8: So safety will be my top concern, and people's incomes is my second concern.
6: When asked about these vehicles being the future of transportation,
8: those people who are saying, oh, it's just the next generation of whatever, well, it's the next generation of more unemployment to me.
6: Liz Anderson, WTOP News.
9: A busy stretch of DC 295 was shut down for about 6 hours this morning after a woman was killed by a hit-and-run driver. That crash happened in the southbound lanes of 295 near the Pennsylvania Avenue exit about 3:30 this morning. The investigation meant traffic had to exit onto East Capitol Street throughout the morning rush hour. Investigators say they're looking for the driver of a green SUV. If you have information about the crash, DC police want you to contact them.
27: A Fairfax County man is charged with the fatal shooting of his wife in the Fair Oaks area of the county last night.
10: And around 10:30 in the evening, our officers responded to a 911 call, and they located an adult female deceased from apparent gunshot wounds. The investigation is ongoing, but we do have a suspect detained, and there are no outstanding parties.
27: Deputy Chief Brandon Hook says investigators are still trying to figure out what the motive was for the shooting, which happened inside a home on Washington Bryce Road.
9: U.S. Capitol Police say they've arrested a man who had a gun in his vehicle as he approached the Capitol grounds. That vehicle was stopped at what's known as the North Barricade entrance to the Capitol, just off Constitution Avenue near the Senate side of the complex. As you would imagine, there was a significant response from Capitol Police. The name of the man and why he had a gun still aren't known.
27: If you're in Georgetown this week and you notice the ground shaking, don't worry. It's probably not an earthquake. WTOP's Luke Lukert explains what's behind the rumbling.
12: DC Water is doing controlled blasting here near the Canal Road entrance to Georgetown University. When that blasting starts and you're in the area, you may hear a brief noise or feel some light shaking. These demolitions will only be about every 2 weeks. And drivers and pedestrians will also be stopped for a few minutes in the area as they do them. DC Water is digging a deep shaft at the northern end of the 5.5-mile Potomac River Tunnel project. When that tunnel is completed, it will help keep sewers from overflowing into the Potomac during heavy rains. Blasting is going to continue through June of next year. The entire project is expected to wrap in 2030. In Georgetown, Luke Luger, WTOP News.
9: Well, you can probably picture some of the murals throughout the District of Columbia. Some new public art creations will be going up soon to commemorate the 250th anniversary of the United States. WTOP's Neil Augenstein has more.
13: 8 new murals will be created, one in each ward, all by D.C. artists. Mayor Muriel Bowser says the murals will reflect the history, culture, spirit, and character of each ward. In Ward 1, a new mural will be painted at Ben's Chili Bowl. In Ward 2, at Blagden Alley. Ward 7 will have a new mural at the Shrimp Boat Complex and the Southeast Tennis Learning Center in Ward 8. The Department of Public Works DC Murals program has been a staple for almost 2 decades in a way that reduces graffiti and increases neighborhood pride. Neil Augenstein, WTOP News.
27: Now coming up in Money News here on WTOP.
14: 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I'm John Werdunk.
27: 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It's 2:07.
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9: Let's get you out to the roads now, Dave Dildine.
15: All right, Alan, DC 295 is open for the afternoon rush hour in and out of Maryland on I-395, southbound toward Virginia. Delays on the Southwest Freeway onto the 14th Street Bridge. Midday work zone's getting picked up, but the left express lane is still blocked on the express span. That's for bridge rehabilitation. If you're inbound, lower 14th Street's ramp to Main Avenue is blocked long term. That's for the Long Bridge rail construction project. Across the mall, 14th Street's open. 4th, 7th, and 17th Streets remain blocked. Over in Montgomery County, work zones on the Beltway in Bethesda, the outer loop beyond Old Georgetown Road. One single left lane is getting by down below southbound 270 Spur. You get by in a couple of lanes to the right, merging onto the outer. Fairfax County Parkway near Burke Center Parkway, slow and single file both ways through work zones. And on Route 29, same deal. One right lane gets by between Clifton Road and Fairfax County Parkway. 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Dave Dildine, next traffic report in 10 minutes.
27: Our forecast, we've got 7 News. First Alert meteorologist Mark Pena.
3: Lots of sunshine to look forward to on this Monday, with temperatures technically a little cooler than the average high of about 90, with most neighborhoods reaching the lower to mid 80s. And besides a few passing clouds, skies are mainly clear through tonight as temperatures fall to the 60s. Seasonable heat returns for your Tuesday, and the sunshine continues with highs reaching the lower 90s. And then as we head towards your Wednesday, the intense heat is back with temperatures getting close to 100 degrees. I'm 7 News meteorologist Mark Pena in the First Alert Weather Center.
9: Right now we have 87 degrees in Alexandria. It's also 87 at Penn Quarter, 85 degrees in Columbia. 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
14: Hi there, John and Alan. After a six-year hiatus, Olive Garden is bringing back its popular Pasta Pass. The restaurant chain is selling the pass this Thursday for $100. You get 13 weeks of unlimited pasta. Olive Garden also saying it's bringing back its never-ending Pasta Bowl. You can look for that at the end of August. They are busy rearranging the furniture at T. Rowe Price. The Baltimore Banner reports, after hearing from employees, the Baltimore financial firm is now moving away from hot desks. And at T. Rowe Price, they are now setting up assigned seats for employees. And oil prices are spiking today following the flare-up in tensions in the Middle East. Crude futures right now are up more than 8%. West Texas crude is at $77.52 a barrel. On Wall Street, the Dow is down 154 points. The S&P 500 is down 56. The NASDAQ is falling 395 points. That's a 1.5% drop for the NASDAQ. John Wardock, WTOP News.
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9: Stay with us here on WTOP. Coming up, the margins are already tight in the House. Now, Republicans have a smaller majority in the Senate with the death of Lindsey Graham over the weekend. We're going to talk about all this in depth, about how this all impacts action on Capitol Hill next. It's 2:11.
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27: It's 2:14. Good afternoon. I'm John Doman.
9: And I'm Alan Etter. Thanks for being with us. Well, as you know, Republicans already had a very slender majority in the House. Now the Republican majority in the Senate has been reduced by the death of South Carolina Senator Lindsey Graham and the ongoing illness of Kentucky's Mitch McConnell. It comes as the GOP is looking to find some legislative wins with the midterms approaching.
27: Joining us live with more insight on this is Alexander Bolton, a senior staff writer for The Hill. Alexander, Republicans keep talking about another reconciliation package. Focus on money for the war in Iran. It already looked like a pretty tough ask in some corners of the GOP. What are the odds now that something like that comes together? And then where does the money even come from?
16: Well, the odds are getting worse because Lindsey Graham was the chairman of the Senate Budget Committee and a very effective advocate for President Trump's agenda within the Republican conference. He passed away suddenly Saturday night, catching his colleagues by surprise. It's a major shock that members of both parties are wrestling with. But he was the chairman of the Budget Committee, and he was the point person, or would have been the point person, for moving President Trump's third reconciliation package. There was already a lot of skepticism as to whether the votes would be there to do that. Trump wants $350 billion in new money for the Pentagon and also elements of the Save America Act, which would essentially reform voting laws. Ron Johnson is another Trump ally. He is next in line to become the new budget chairman. He's a staunch fiscal conservative from Wisconsin. He does not have the same defense hawk credentials that Graham does, so that could complicate the path for the new Pentagon spending that Trump wants in this reconciliation package.
9: As you look at the full scope of the president's priorities and the slipping numbers, how many are actually achievable right now?
16: Well, President Trump's agenda is pretty much stalled on Capitol Hill, and not only is Graham out of missing, he's absent, of course, but that Mitch McConnell, who's the chairman of the Defense Appropriations Subcommittee, he is hospitalized indefinitely. His staff put out information on Sunday showing a picture of him in the hospital with his wife, Elaine Chao, but there's no time set for return. So that's a crucial vote that Republicans are missing, and the defense funding that's been requested by the White House. They've also requested $67 billion in emergency funding to help cover the conflict with Iran. That would move under the regular appropriations process. And McConnell, as the top Republican on defense appropriations, he's the person in charge of that. So that's also stalled. Beyond that, there is an effort to try to pass an extension of FISA authorization that lapsed on June 12th, although President Trump has said that he won't support that unless the Save America Act is added. Another Trump priority is legislation to address birthright citizenship. That is something that Lindsey Graham was leading on. And with him gone, that also faces an uncertain future.
27: Alexander, the president came out today and said that he wanted Lindsey Graham's sister, Darlene Graham Nordone, to take over and finish out his term. What do we know about her and sort of how she views politics?
16: Well, she's kind of an unknown. Graham raised her when his mother and father passed away. She was only 12 or 13 years old. You know, there are different accounts when the parents passed away. So Graham raised her, and so they were very close personally. And I think that's why Trump has called for a Darlene Graham Nordone to be the caretaker. She would be a caretaker here. She's not considered in any ways a contender to fill this seat long term. She doesn't have much of a profile at all in politics, so she would probably vote the party line while she's in that position, but she would not be an advocate like Graham was by any means. There are some other Republicans in the mix for that seat, and I think if McMaster were to appoint Graham's sister, it's so that he would maintain a level playing field for the special election. And there's going to be a special election primary on August 11th, and if necessary, a runoff on August 25th. And a number of high profile names in the mix: Rep. Ralph Norman from South Carolina, Lieutenant Governor Pamela Yvette from South Carolina, Representative Nancy Mace is also in the mix. Scott Bessent, the Treasury Secretary. That's kind of a surprising name floating up. And then Tim Scott, the other senator from South Carolina, just today threw his support behind Trey Gowdy, the former representative who headed the Benghazi probe in the House.
9: Alexander Bolton is a senior staff writer for The Hill. Thanks for your time today.
16: Thanks for having me.
27: 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All right, Dave Dildon, take it away.
15: Thank you, John. Fairfax County Fire Rescue going southbound on I-95. They're moving through Lorton through the congestion, heading for a new crash reported to them near exit 161. On I-66, VDOT's responding to a crash westbound between the Beltway and Nutley Street. At least one vehicle reported stopped in the left lane. We can make out in a camera some others on the stripes near Nutley Street near the exit, but the lanes at that point are open. Interloop traffic is building near the Legion Bridge. So far, so good at the Wilson Bridge. The worst of it on the Beltway is going to be over in Maryland, in Bethesda, on the outer loop. Slow from Old Georgetown Road toward the big curve. One lane to the left, getting by the work zone. Southbound on the 270 spur down below, the left lane is coned off. Baltimore-Washington Parkway, northbound, crash reported near 410. Delays likely, leaving Chevrolet on the parkway. Leaving the district, outbound on 395. Delays have eased back a bit as the work zone starts to get cleared, but at the 14th Street Bridge, the leftmost express lane remains blocked. 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Dave Dildine, next traffic report in less than 10 minutes.
9: Thank you, Dave. Now to the weather forecast. Got some high heat building in this week. Let's get the very latest down from 7 News First Alert meteorologist Mark Pena.
3: Mostly sunny skies on this Monday with temperatures a little cooler than the average high of about 90, with most neighborhoods getting into the lower and mid 80s with southeast winds at about 5 to 10 miles per hour. And besides a few passing clouds tonight, skies remain mostly clear as temperatures fall to the 60s area wide by early Tuesday morning. The seasonable heat is back on your Tuesday afternoon with sunshine continuing and most of us getting into the lower 90s, and the southwest winds return, ushering in more moisture off the Gulf. Heading into Wednesday is when the heat really begins to build back across the area. A lot of neighborhoods getting close to 100 degrees, and with higher dew points, which means higher humidity, temperatures close to 100 degrees could feel as hot as 105 with the heat index. The heat is here through the rest of the week, with sunshine continuing on your Thursday, temperatures getting close to 100 degrees again, and by Friday, that's when we'll start to track some shower and storm chances back across the area, which means more cloud cover and temperatures falling back to the lower and mid-90s. I'm 7 News meteorologist Mark Pena in the First Alert Weather Center.
27: It is a quintessential summer afternoon right now. 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It's 86 in Sterling, 84 in Bowie. We've got 86 degrees at the Navy Yard, brought to you by Gutter Helmet. Summer storms are here. 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
9: Coming up on WTOP, you got some National Guard troops from other states getting ready to leave town. Could more be on the way out as well? We'll get more news to you in 90 seconds.
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9: The debate over National Guard troops in D.C. is heating up again. The Pentagon tells 7 News the deployment tied to President Trump's crime initiative could stay in place through Inauguration Day 2029, but it won't include troops from Minnesota's National Guard unit. The governor there says members from Minnesota are going home now that the main America 250 events are over. D.C. council members are also asking leaders from Michigan and the U.S. Virgin Islands to do the same. More than 5,100 National Guard members are currently deployed in D.C.
27: Sports on WTOP brought to you by Amentum, delivering advanced solutions for space and defense. All right, Ben Raby, what's happening this afternoon?
22: Yeah, we're getting set for the upcoming baseball All-Star game. That will be tomorrow night in Philadelphia. Pretty good stage for a trio of Nationals. James Wood, C.J. Abrams, and Foster Griffin all set to take part. National League batting order just revealed about 20 minutes ago. And how about this for C.J. Abrams, the NL starting shortstop, and he will be batting cleanup. So that's a pretty good opportunity in the fourth spot. The hitters in front of him, Kyle Schwarber, Juan Soto, and Freddie Freeman. And then C.J. Abrams will be up fourth, so maybe a pretty good chance for him to do some damage in the first inning. Abrams, the first National position player in the NL starting lineup since Bryce Harper in 2018. Meanwhile, with Wimbledon complete, that means we are inching closer to the start of the Mubadala DC Open Pro Tennis back in Rock Creek Park. That begins the weekend of July 25th. 17 top 20 players coming to town between the men's and women's draws, including DMV native Francis Tiafoe and for tournament chairman Mark Ein. There is always buzz when Tiafoe is on stadium court.
23: Well, it starts with me that morning when I get a request for 150 tickets from Francis. But we're always happy because Francis shows out and just brings so much electricity. And I know how much this tournament means to him. I remember him coming as a little boy. He's made it to the semis. I know how badly he wants to win and get his name on the stadium.
22: And Tiafoe among the top 10 American men who are all committed to playing in D.C. later this month. Ben Shelton, the top American, having just accepted a wild card a few days ago. Same on the women's side. The number one American and world number three, Jessica Pegula, set to return to D.C. later this month. Meanwhile, international women's soccer back in town this fall. The U.S. national team announcing they will face Spain October 10th from Audi Field. Ben Raby, WTOP Sports.
9: 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Coming up after traffic and weather, the latest on the war in Iran, which is flaring up again. 226.
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27: Let's go back to Dave in the traffic center.
15: The top traffic incidents are in Virginia and their crashes. I-95 near the Occoquan River. A car shooting into the guardrail that separates the southbound main line and express lanes. Left side of the main lanes and right side of the 95 express lanes reported blocked. 66 westbound near Nutley Street. Cars involved there should mostly or entirely be on the right shoulder now, but still slow coming off the Beltway westbound. And on the outer loop past 66, a crash on the Beltway was initially tying up the left side. Bethesda, outer loop beyond Old Georgetown Road. It's a work zone, slowing it down. One left lane is getting by. If your AC is making funny noises, just needs a once-over, or your home isn't as cool as it used to be, visit meflow.com. MEflow. Dave Dildine, next traffic report in 10 minutes.
9: Well, the forecast for this week, actually, we're going to get back into the soup later on. Humidity is going to start building. Mostly sunny skies for the remainder of the day, high topping out around 90 degrees. Right now, 87 degrees at Fort Belvoir, 86 at Foggy Bottom, 85 degrees in Silver Spring.
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27: Good afternoon, I'm John Doman.
9: And I'm Alan Etter. Grace Newton is our producer.
27: President Trump says the U.S. Navy blockade goes back into effect as Iran claims it has closed the Strait of Hormuz yet again.
25: President Trump said Monday he was reinstating the U.S. Navy blockade near the Strait of Hormuz and also claimed the U.S. would charge a 20% toll on all cargo shipped through that waterway, saying it was a, quote, matter of fairness. He didn't say how that would work or why the U.S. had the right to do that in an international waterway that he himself has said should be free for commercial travel. The president earlier today told Fox News the U.S. would take control of the Strait of Hormuz and get paid for protecting it. Karen Travers, ABC News, the White House.
9: Back home, President Trump today made a recommendation to South Carolina's governor for the person he believes should replace Senator Lindsey Graham, who passed away over the weekend. And an announcement is expected later today. WTOP's Capitol Hill correspondent Mitchell Miller talks about how Senator Graham's death complicates some key legislative matters for Republicans.
26: Senator Graham was the chair of the Senate Budget Committee and a key figure in President Trump's desire to get another Republican reconciliation bill passed. And the White House is seeking another $350 billion in defense. And many GOP lawmakers want to add other provisions into a bill they could pass without Democratic help. But that's now more difficult without Graham pushing for it. He also served on the Senate Judiciary Committee, which has a confirmation hearing scheduled this Wednesday for Todd Blanche, President Trump's choice to become the next attorney general. Meanwhile, today, President Trump suggested on social media that Senator Graham's sister, Darlene Graham Nordone, should be named by South Carolina Senator Henry McMaster to serve out the rest of his current term. He says it would be a fabulous tribute to him. Graham took care of his younger sister after both of their parents died when they were young, and she appeared in campaign ads and talked about that time.
29: He said, "It's going to be okay. I'm going to take care of you." And he did. He's always been there for me.
26: The governor is expected to announce who he'll appoint to Graham's seat later this afternoon. Separately, a special election will be held for the Republican nominee who will take Graham's place on the November ballot since he had been running for re-election. The special election is expected to take place next month. Mike?
1: You know, over the weekend, we also finally got an update on the health condition of Senator Mitch McConnell. There were a lot of questions there throughout. What have we learned?
26: Right. These were the first major details related to Senator McConnell's condition, released yesterday after the death of his Republican colleague, Senator Graham. In addition to a picture of him sitting up with his wife, Elaine, McConnell said for the first time he had fallen about a month ago, went unconscious, and then was taken to the hospital where he's been dealing with what he calls a mild case of pneumonia. He says tests indicate he did not suffer a heart attack or a stroke. As for issues raised about not releasing details of his condition earlier, McConnell, who's 84, said in a statement, "Folks of my generation often hesitate to share the vulnerability that

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1: And that the immunity deal was fashioned over claims that were never litigated or defined. The judge's order trashing the settlement reached between Trump and the IRS concluded by saying that unlike most legal proceedings, it involved parties working in tandem as opposed to being adversarial.
2: Sam Neill, the star of Jurassic Park and The Piano, passed away over the weekend at the age of 78 after a battle with blood cancer.
3: In 2023, he revealed he'd been treated for blood cancer, writing, "I'm not afraid to die, but it would annoy me." Just earlier this year, Neill revealed he was cancer-free after undergoing groundbreaking treatment following a years-long battle. His family posting a statement saying, "Sam was surrounded by family and passed with the dignity that has characterized his whole life. The loss was sudden and unexpected, but blessed by the fact that Sam remained cancer-free."
2: That's ABC's Laura Spencer.
1: Right now, to catch a ride in D.C., there's a driver behind the wheel, but the D.C. Council is currently holding a public hearing that could bring riders closer to autonomous vehicles. WTOP's Neil Augenstein reports some believe the technology will take a human toll.
4: The bill at the center of today's public hearing lays the groundwork for autonomous vehicle fleets. Proponents say AVs are already safer than the average human driver and that AVs can better serve people in all 8 wards and those with disabilities. The bill by Councilmember Charles Allen would phase in commercial fleets, limiting each fleet to 200 cars through the end of next year. But opponents say AVs could cost tens of thousands of Uber and Lyft drivers their livelihoods. They point to San Francisco, where they say Waymo has absorbed nearly 30% of the rideshare market in just 20 months. The unions say Silicon Valley would profit off money that would otherwise strengthen D.C.'s economy. Neil Augenstein, WTOP News.
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5: A downtown D.C. hotel getting a new owner. I'm John Werdock.
2: And then sports fans have endless ways to follow the action, but are D.C. fans getting what they want? Up next, part one of D.C. Sports Reality Check, we have Rob Woodfork asking fans what's missing. It's 2:36.
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1: 2:38. We have traffic and weather together on WTOP and the lovely and talented Dave Dildine in the traffic center.
10: Thank you very much, too kind. Washington to Woodbridge, southbound, 395, 2 snags at the Potomac River and 14th Street Bridge. There's a crash in the main lanes under lower 14th Street. Only one lane is getting by that. If you take the express lanes, there's a work zone on the express span of the 14th Street Bridge. That also brings traffic down to one lane. You're getting by to the right. So only two

0: Total lanes are open outbound on 395 into Virginia. On 95, southbound traffic very slow near Lorton. Before the Occoquan River, a car making contact with a guardrail that separates the main and express lanes. Southbound left side of the mains, southbound right side of the express lanes blocked off by the initial response. Outer loop of the Beltway, very slow leaving Tysons beyond 66. A crash initially tying up the left side of the outer. 66 westbound west of the Beltway improving a bit. A crash on the right shoulder near Nutley Street. Lanes are open that way. Maryland Beltway, outer loop, very slow. Old Georgetown Road toward the Bethesda Big Curve. Only one left lane is getting by the work zone there. And southbound on the spur under the outer loop, it is the left lane that is coned off. Baltimore-Washington Parkway, northbound near 410. The crash is clear. 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Dave Dildine, next traffic report in 10 minutes.
1: 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And we'll trust 7 News First Alert meteorologist Mark Pena.
2: Lots of sunshine and some slightly cooler than average temperatures for this Monday, with most neighborhoods reaching the lower to mid-80s, which is a little cooler than the average high of about 90 for this time of year. Skies are clear through tonight, besides a few passing clouds, and temperatures will fall to the 60s by early tomorrow morning. The seasonable heat is back on your Tuesday. The sunshine continues with highs near 90 degrees. But then by Wednesday, the intense heat is back. Area-wide, a lot of neighborhoods getting close to 100 degrees, with feels like temperatures close to 105. I'm 7 News meteorologist Mark Pena in the First Alert Weather Center.
3: We're just about all in the same boat today, all in the middle 80s, 85 degrees at both at all three, College Park, Fairfax, and the National Mall.
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4: Hi there, John and Alan. The century-old Harrington Hotel in downtown D.C. has a new owner. A private equity firm from California has bought the 242-room property for almost $15 million. The Washington Business Journal is reporting it's unclear what the new owner is planning for the Harrington. Pressed Juicery has closed its two locations in the district. One shop was located on P Street, the other on Wisconsin Avenue. The company website now lists just one shop in the greater D.C. area, and that is in Fairfax. And things are going so well at the new Marathon Deli in Kensington that they've decided to add a Greek bakery. And Moco Show reports a new breakfast service is on the way. On Wall Street, the Dow Jones Industrial Average is down 149 points. The S&P is surrendering 55. The NASDAQ getting roughed up today. It's down more than almost 1.5% right now. The NASDAQ is off some 367 points. John Wardock, WTOP News.
3: Thank you very much, John. It's 2:42. Local sports junkies have more content at their disposal than ever before, with every game, every score, and every hot take just a tap away. But are D.C. fans actually getting what they want? In part one of his week-long series, D.C. Sports Reality Check, WTOP's Rob Woodfork talks with fans to find out what they think they're missing out on.
5: The struggle of convenience for sports fans in recent years amid a fire hose of coverage breaks down into two main complaints among the dozens of respondents I spoke with. Narrow, Lauren described at a Mystics game, citing the lack of coverage of women's sports.
6: We need more coverage, and it shouldn't just be a blurb. We need somewhat of more women who have played the sport reporting on the sport.
5: And loud, which Andrew said actually turned him off of ESPN.
7: McAfee's got his shirt off half the time. Stephen A's yelling, like, I'm not consuming sports anymore. I'm consuming entertainment or perceived entertainment. I'm out on that.
5: And sometimes it's not what's being said, it's who it sounds like it's for. Diehard Danny in LA is most annoyed by coverage he calls
8: too bro-y. So many bros, and I love a bro. I'm not here to poo-poo bros, but sometimes I go, enough with the bros.
5: Meanwhile, Kevin at a DC United home game can't remember the last time he even looked up sports content, because his social media algorithm does all the heavy lifting for him. 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
3: It's 2:45. Good afternoon. I'm Alan Etter.
1: I'm John Doman. Thanks for being with us.
3: Lots of people battling serious illnesses in our region rely on a D.C.-based nonprofit that delivers nearly 2 million medically tailored meals every year. WTOP's Luke Lukert reports on a major change that could help the organization reach millions more people in need.
23: Food and Friends broke ground on their new 17,000 square foot expansion here in Northeast D.C. that will bring a new kitchen. Carrie Stoltfus is their CEO.
24: We're going to be able to more than double what we do. Most of the expansion space will be for food production and food storage.
23: Loris Adams, a former client who beat ovarian cancer, now volunteers at the organization.
25: At a time when it felt like the rest of the world was moving on, I had a connection to my community, and the food in itself was a game changer. It provided food for me that sustained me through chemotherapy.
23: The expansion will also add private rooms for clients to meet with dietitians for nutrition counseling, set to be completed next May. In Northeast D.C., Luke Lugert, WTOP News.
1: The safety zone around a Glen Burnie office building is getting bigger as concerns about the structure continue to grow. WTOP's Liz Anderson reports on what's changed and what it means for those who live and work nearby.
26: Empire Towers was declared structurally unsound after a 911 call Thursday afternoon to report issues during underground parking garage construction work. 100 people were evacuated from the privately owned building along Governor Ritchie Highway near 6th Avenue. No one was hurt. Now there's a 150-foot safety perimeter. It's roughly 1.5 times the height of the 10-story building, according to Anne Arundel County officials. A tenant tells WJZ-TV it's the first time the building's had problems, and for several weeks before the incident, the construction work was disruptive. Traffic also impacted. There's a lane closure on southbound Route 2, and folks driving through the area along Crane Highway and Route 2 should expect detours in some places. Liz Anderson, WTOP News.
3: Now to the top stories we're working on here at WTOP.
1: President Trump says the U.S. will blockade the Strait of Hormuz and charge ships for safe passage as tensions rise in the region again.
3: We expect an announcement today on who will finish out the remainder of Lindsey Graham's term in the U.S. Senate.
1: Keep it here. We're going to have full details on these stories and a whole lot more coming up in the minutes ahead.
3: And now at 2:48, brought to you by Wolf Trap. Don't miss Bob Dylan live in concert at Wolf Trap Friday and Saturday, July 24th and 25th. Tickets for Bob Dylan are on sale now at wolftrap.org. Dave Dildine in the WTOP Traffic Center.
0: Montgomery County Fire Rescue and Maryland State Police with a crash on 270 northbound past Clarksburg Outlet Mall and 121. They're blocking the right side. Northbound on 270, one left lane getting by that initial response. On the Beltway in Bethesda, headed around the outer loop from Old Georgetown Road, you're on it off the brakes into the work zone near the big curve. Only one left lane gets by those cones on the outer. And in Fairfax County, outer loop traffic's jammed through Tyson's beyond 66. It's a crash. Two left main lanes and the right 495 express lane blocked. On 95, southbound near the Occoquan River, car on a guardrail. Southbound traffic in the main lanes, you lost the left lane. Express lanes drivers had the right lane blocked off by the response. That might have changed. That one's not in camera. 66, no recent mishaps. Volume building near Oakton and Fairfax. In the district, southbound traffic on 395 jammed from the 3rd Street Tunnel and 695 to the 14th Street Bridge. There's a crash in the main lanes. Only one lane is going outbound to the Virginia Pass. That, if you go with the express span, only one right lane is open in the express lanes on 395. 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Dave Dildine, next traffic report in about 10 minutes.
1: The forecast with 7 News First Alert meteorologist Mark Pena.
2: Mostly sunny skies on this Monday with temperatures technically a little cooler than the average high of about 90, with most neighborhoods getting into the lower and mid 80s. And we've got southeast winds coming in at about 5 to 10 miles per hour. Besides a few passing clouds, skies are clear through tonight as temperatures fall to the 60s by early tomorrow morning. And then the seasonable heat is back on your Tuesday and the sunshine continues with highs reaching the lower 90s. We're back to some intense heat on Wednesday with sunshine and highs close to 100 degrees. I'm 7 News meteorologist Mark Pena in the First Alert Weather Center.
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1: Coming up, a major U.S. news organization says the White House is trying to pressure journalists through subpoenas. What it means for Fresh Freedom. We have 251.
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3: It's 2:52.
1: A cat is saved today thanks to a quick-thinking driver on the Woodrow Wilson Bridge. Prince George's or Maryland National Capitol Park and Planning Police say that a passerby called 911 after seeing someone apparently try to throw a cat from a moving vehicle on the Maryland side of the bridge. The cat was unharmed and is now receiving care. Investigators are looking into the incident and asking anyone with information to come forward.
3: The New York Times says the White House is trying to intimidate reporters after the Justice Department subpoenaed four members of its staff.
8: The New York Times staffers were subpoenaed following an article published last week about Air Force One. It claimed the U.S. Secret Service urged the president to use an older version of Air Force One instead of the one donated by Qatar last year over security concerns. But on his return flight from the NATO summit, the president said there were no issues and the new plane was being shown off to military service members stationed in Europe.
12: We sent it a little bit early so that we could let them see it. The whole base came out of it.
8: The subpoenas call on the four New York Times reporters to testify in court about a violation of criminal law.
3: News Nation's Ryan Burrow, the Justice Department and White House say no comment.
1: Congress could soon take a big step toward ending that twice-a-year changing of the clocks. WTOP's Jenny Glick reports the House expected to vote on the Sunshine Protection Act. It's a measure that would make daylight saving time permanent.
9: In March of last year, President Trump said he was on the fence about making daylight saving time the year-round standard.
10: I assume people would like to have more light later, but some people want to have more light earlier because they don't want to take their kids to school in the dark.
9: But tweets this year indicate the president is on board. Florida Republican Senator Rick Scott told lawmakers it's time to lock the clock.
11: The American people love having an extra hour of sunlight, especially in my state of Florida, where that means more time you can enjoy outdoors and activities with families.
9: Opponents argue permanent daylight saving time would bring us darker mornings and potential health problems. Though the legislation would make it a permanent standard, states would still have the ability to opt out. Jenny Glick, WTOP News.
3: A new Pew Research Center survey finds nearly 6 in 10 Americans support banning children under 16 from using social media. About 1 in 5 oppose the idea, while a quarter remain undecided. The survey also found overwhelming support for other safeguards, with 85% backing parental consent requirements and 78% supporting both age verification and limits on minors' screen time. Support for those measures spans political parties and most age groups, as lawmakers in California and countries including Australia, Canada, and the UK weigh tougher rules for young social media users.
1: Sports on WTOP, powered by Maximus, moving people and technology forward. Ben Raby. Hard to believe the World Cup is almost over.
13: Yeah, and it brings to mind here the age-old question, can you have too much of a good thing? World Cup this year, they expanded, right, from 32 teams up to 48, and more expansion could be coming. FIFA's president saying a 64-team World Cup will be looked at ahead of the 2030 tournaments, just like the NCAA tournament, right? We seemingly talk about it every March. More games, more inventory. And you know what that means?
1: More money.
13: A little more money in everyone's pockets. It's always what it comes down to, right?
1: They're playing games in a lot of countries in 4 years. So.
13: That's right. Spain, Portugal, Morocco. They're even starting the 2030 World Cup in South America with a couple of games.
1: Paraguay, Argentina, and Uruguay games too. So where are you going to play them all?
13: Got countries lining up to host these games. But you know what? You look at this year's event, right? 48 teams. There was a lot of talk coming in. Some critics were wondering, suggesting, is this going to be a watered-down tournament? I would say, ultimately, the cream has risen to the top. We're down to the semifinals. 4 teams remaining. They happen to be the top 4 teams in the FIFA World Rankings. First time that has ever happened, that the 4 semifinalists are the top 4 teams in the World Rankings. We're talking about France and Spain. They meet tomorrow in Dallas, and then the second semifinal on Wednesday. That will feature England against Argentina. Argentina now 2 wins away from becoming the first country to repeat as World Cup champs since Brazil pulled the feat more than 60 years ago. Meanwhile, baseball All-Star game tomorrow night in Philadelphia. The All-Star break arguably coming at a good time for the Nationals. They've had a rough few days. They lost 3 in a row over the weekend to the Yankees as the Nats hit the All-Star break 1 game below 500. C.J. Abrams in the National League starting lineup tomorrow night. He will back cleanup James Wood and Foster Griffin also taking part. Ben Raby, WTOP Sports.
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1: Take it away, Dave Dildon.
0: The top traffic incidents, crashes, District 395 outbound of the 14th Street Bridge. Virginia, outer loop between 66 and 50 on the left, affecting both the express and main lanes. Maryland, 270 northbound past 121, crash on the right. 70 westbound traffic held at Mount Airy westbound. Bethesda outer loop above the spur on the big curve, right side still coned off. 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WindowNation.com. Dave Dildine, next traffic report in 10 minutes.
3: Let's get the latest on a very hot weather forecast for this week. 7 News First Alert meteorologist Mark Pena.
2: A real treat of a forecast with lots of sunshine, no mention of any rainfall, and temperatures technically a little cooler than the average high of 90 degrees with forecast highs in the lower to mid 80s. Skies are clear through tonight as temperatures fall to the 60s, but we do return to average on your Tuesday with highs near 90 degrees, but the sunshine continues. I'm 7 News meteorologist Mark Pena and the First Alert Weather Center.
1: 85 in Rockville, 86 in Ashburn. We have 84 degrees here at WTOP.
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3: Very good afternoon to you. I'm Alan Etter.
1: I'm John Doman. Coming up,
3: President Trump says the U.S. is reinstating a blockade in Iran on the Strait of Hormuz and will charge ships for safe passage.
26: Protesters against commercial driverless vehicles in D.C. speak out. I'm Liz Anderson.
16: Prepare for loud booms and shaking ground in Georgetown. I'm Luke Lukert.
17: The death of Senator Lindsey Graham has drawn attention to aortic dissection. But what is it?
18: I'm Kate Ryan. From ABC News, I'm Michelle Franzen. Senate lawmakers are convening this hour for the first time since the sudden death of Senator Lindsey Graham this weekend. President Trump says he spoke to South Carolina's governor and suggested that Graham's sister be chosen to finish out the 71-year-old's term. The president says it would be a, quote, fabulous tribute. ABC's Jay O'Brien has more on Graham's ability to work across the aisle.
19: There was perhaps no Republican in Congress closer to President Trump. Graham serving as a key advisor and defender. The pair often seen golfing. Trump saying Graham was like a member of his family and that he spoke with him the night he died. A two-decade veteran of the Senate who also served in the House, he was the last of a trio of Senate best friends that included John McCain and Joe Lieberman. They called themselves the Three Amigos.
18: Following strikes between the U.S. and Iran, the Strait of Hormuz is facing renewed blockades. Iran announcing that the strait would be closed again to shipping traffic. President Trump responding, telling Fox and Friends that the U.S. will reimpose the naval blockade and also charge a toll for security.
20: We should be reimbursed for that. When we do that, we're going to be reimbursed.
18: That's leading to some surge in oil gas prices. In Maine, according to multiple sources, federal immigration authorities were involved in a shooting in the town of Biddeford. Senator Angus King of Maine says that the man who was shot and killed this morning by ICE agents had been given a final order to be removed from the country. And King is also calling for a transparent investigation. Fans are remembering Sam Neill. He was the star of movies like Jurassic Park and The Piano and The Hunt for Red October. He passed away. He was known for his unmistakable voice and remarkable range, and he built a career defined by memorable performances and enduring grace. He was born in Northern Ireland and raised in New Zealand. Sam Neill was 78. You're listening to ABC News.
3: It's 3:02 on Monday, July 13th. 83 degrees right now. Plenty of sunshine out there. We're going to see temperatures start falling later on into the 70s overnight. Good afternoon. I'm Alan Etter.
1: I'm John Doman. Our top local stories. It was a group of protesters saying no way to Waymo and the deployment of any autonomous vehicles that could offer rideshare services around D.C. Now, it was back in May, Councilmember Charles Allen proposed a framework that would roll out self-driving cars in D.C. A public hearing on that plan still underway right now. It could last into the evening. More from WTOP's Liz Anderson, who heard from some of the critics of this plan.
26: Crystal Middleton works as a security officer who supplements her income with Uber and Lyft driving.
24: I work a 9-hour shift every single day, and I still go to drive anywhere from 5 to 6 hours after I get off of work. But I have the flexibility to do that with rideshare versus having two jobs.
26: Middleton says she needs the extra work for the extra funds.
24: My company, they put like a halt due to federal cuts. They put a halt on like overtime and things of that nature. So because of that, I have to drive rideshare.
26: Middleton tells WTOP she uses the money for her phone bill and weekly groceries. Jaime Contreras is executive vice president with the Service Employees International Union, 32BJ.
25: So if you do driving for a living, you should be concerned about Waymo coming into our city.
26: Liz Anderson, WTOP News.
3: Fairfax County police have arrested a man and charged him with shooting and killing his wife. It happened about 10:30 last night in a house on Washington Bryce Road near Fair Oaks. When police got on the scene, they say they found a woman who'd been shot several times and was deceased. The motive for the shooting is unknown right now. The investigation's ongoing.
1: You could hear some loud booms and maybe the ground even shaking a bit in Georgetown this week. WTOP's Luke Lukert's there and explains what'll be causing all those tremors.
4: DC Water will be doing controlled blasting here roughly every 2 weeks for the next year. It'll be specifically heard near the Georgetown University entrance as they blast a deep shaft into the northern end of the 5.5 mile long Potomac River Tunnel project. During blasting, an air horn will be blown in the area and drivers and pedestrians will be stopped for about 5 minutes as they do the demolition. The entire tunnel project is expected to wrap up in 2030, and when it does, it'll keep sewage out of the Potomac River during heavy rains. In Georgetown, Luke Lukert, WTOP News.
3: You might notice some new artwork popping up around D.C. WTOP's Neil Augenstein explains why.
5: 8 D.C. artists will create 8 new murals, one in each ward of the district. It'll be D.C.'s public art program commemorating the 250th anniversary of the U.S. Mayor Muriel Bowser says each mural will tell its own story, reflecting the unique character of the neighborhood. Some of the locations will be Ben's Chili Bowl in Ward 1, Blagden Alley in Ward 2. The Shrimp Boat Complex in Ward 7 will have a new mural, as will the Southeast Tennis Learning Center in Ward 8. Other locations and artists will be announced as the work progresses. Neil Augenstein, WTOP News.
1: Senator Lindsey Graham's death has been attributed to something doctors often call a silent killer. More from WTOP's Kate Ryan.
17: Dr. Brian Choi is a professor of medicine and radiology at the George Washington University.
6: An aortic dissection is a sudden tear in the lining of the aorta.
17: That's the main artery of the heart. Choi says think of it like the main highway for your body's blood supply. When the aorta tears, he says,
6: blood gets forced into that tear. It tears apart the layers of the artery and can block blood flow or even can cause a fatal rupture. That's why it turns out it can be turned into a very catastrophic event.
17: And he says,
6: most of the time there is some underlying condition.
17: Choi says if a family member has experienced an aortic dissection, you should get screened, and that high blood pressure is also a risk factor. Kate Ryan, WTOP News.
1: Senator Lindsey Graham was treated at George Washington University Hospital over the weekend. However, Dr. Choi did not have a role in his care.
3: Coming up on WTOP and Money News.
7: 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I'm John Werdock.
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29: Michael and Son.
1: Another look at traffic and weather. We go back to Dave Dildine in the traffic center.
0: Thank you, John. Let's go back to Maryland. 270 northbound, bumper to bumper from Germantown through Clarksburg. Beyond 121, it is still only one right lane getting by. Crash response before the lane drop northbound on I-270. I-70, no lanes are open at Route 27. On the bridge above Mount Airy and Route 27, I-70, Traffic is stopped or being diverted. The reason is unclear. We will stay tuned. But east and westbound traffic on 70, for now, remains held. On the outer loop of the Beltway in Bethesda, slow and single file left getting by the work zone beyond Old Georgetown Road. It's just as slow in Fairfax County on the outer loop through Tysons. The crash is after I-66 along the left side of the main lanes. The 495 express lanes are back in business, and it looks like that left main lane is about to reopen. 95 southbound near the Occoquan, crash response confined to the grassy median that separates the main and express lanes. New crash northbound between the Quantico exits, north of exit 148. The drivers are limping onto the left shoulder, but there's some debris in the left travel lane. 395 outbound at the 14th Street Bridge. The crash is mostly out of the way, and the work zone on the express span has cleared. 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Dave Dildine, next traffic report in 10 minutes.
3: Thank you, Dave. All right, the heat is on this week in the nation's capital. The latest now, 7 News First Alert meteorologist Mark Pena.
2: Lots of sunshine to look forward to on this Monday, with temperatures technically a little cooler than the average high of about 90, with most neighborhoods reaching the lower to mid 80s. And besides a few passing clouds, skies are mainly clear through tonight as temperatures fall to the 60s. Seasonable heat returns for your Tuesday, and the sunshine continues with highs reaching the lower 90s. And then as we head towards your Wednesday, the intense heat is back with temperatures getting close to 100 degrees. I'm 7 News meteorologist Mark Pena in the First Alert Weather Center.
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3: We have money news now on WTOP. Let's say hello to John Wardock.
7: More signs the Washington housing market is relatively healthy. Redfin says home prices in the Washington area jumped almost 3% last month compared to this time last year. Redfin puts the average Washington home price at $623,000. And if you are shopping around for a home, you have more homes to choose from these days. Listings in the Washington area up some 8%. Media mogul Barry Diller wants to buy MGM Resorts. MGM operates the National Harbor Casino in Prince George's County. Wall Street Journal reports that Diller submitted an offer last month, but so far MGM has yet to officially respond. On Wall Street, we are looking at red arrows in the final hour. The Dow Jones Industrial Average down 165 points. The S&P 500 is shrinking by 52. The NASDAQ is down 1.5% right now. It's off some 401 points. John Wardock, WTOP News.
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1: Up next, we're going to talk live with our reporter Scott Gelman about a controversial transmission line project in Loudoun County. It's 312.
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21: happens
22: here.
3: It's 3:14. Good afternoon. I'm Alan Etter.
1: I'm John Doman. Thanks for being with us.
3: It's a controversial transmission line project in Loudoun County that Dominion Energy says is needed to keep electricity reliable. But its future has been in question because the selected route comes close to a school property and Loudoun's school board hasn't taken any action to allow it. Well, tonight, the school board has called a special meeting just to talk about all of this specifically.
1: WTOP Scott Gellman joins us live to talk us through all the details here. Scott, start it off. What exactly is this project all about?
24: John, this is a several-mile transmission line project. It's being called the Golden to Mars transmission line project. And this is going to have 230 and 500 kilovolt transmission lines. And this has been going on. This conversation about this project has been going on for weeks now in Loudoun County because of the controversy that you just described, which is there's schools involved in one and ultimately then two of the possible routes that these transmission lines would be running along.
3: So this sounds like a development or an infrastructure type project. What's the school board's role in all this?
24: That's exactly right. And so there were two proposals that were on the table for this transmission line project. One, which is being called Route 4, was the preferred line. But the issue there and the challenge there was that it ran near two high schools in Loudoun County, Rockridge High School and Rosalie Carter Elementary. And the school board didn't step in to say okay for that preferred route. And so ultimately, this has progressed with a route that's being called Route 3A, which has been called in filings in Virginia, clearly inferior because it's closer to more neighborhoods and more homes. The challenge here is that Loudoun Valley Estates Homeowners Association, a neighborhood there, gifted some land to the school board, and now both of these proposed lines, these proposed routes, now involve the school board, but the school board in no way to this point has taken any steps to weigh in.
1: So do we have any hint as to what might happen there tonight?
24: So this is something the school board has dodged for quite some time, and it took the Loudoun County Board of Supervisors to ultimately weigh in and suggest that the school board in Loudoun County call an emergency meeting to begin to talk about this, because the school board said, we're going to talk about this during a joint public hearing at the end of July. Well, now you fast forward to tonight, where Loudoun County School Board, according to some school board documents, in some way, we don't know what the action is going to be, but the school board in some way is going to talk about this project and perhaps even select which route is preferred, given now that both of these options include school board property and school board land.
1: Go ahead.
3: We talked a minute ago about the data centers and all the attention it's getting and sort of the drain on the grid. Can you talk about a little bit more about what you see moving forward? You're turning into an expert on this topic.
24: Well, we have a lot of data centers in Northern Virginia, and this is a large point of conversation, not only because of the transmission line impact, but also the grid reliability. I spoke to one person in this realm last week, and that person described the need for this. You drive electric vehicles, you want fast service on your tablets at home. All of this is related. And so while we're talking in the weeds here about one proposal in Loudoun County, this is something that's being talked about really all over the country because we all want things and we want things quickly. And the utility companies say that comes at a cost. And in the case of what's going to happen tonight in Loudoun County, that cost might be transmission lines near some form of school property.
1: Is there any certainty that there will be a decision made on this project tonight at that school board meeting?
24: There's complete unknown as it relates to what the school board will decide, but it's significant to note that this project has already received the necessary approval from the State Corporation Commission, which is the agency in Virginia that oversees all of this and approves these projects. And they have okayed the clearly inferior route that is not near those two schools, closer to all of the neighborhoods. But again, because they were gifted some of the land, ultimately, one way or the other, this is going to be going through school board property, and they're going to have to weigh in one way or another.
1: But we do expect a vote tonight.
24: There is talk of some type of action being made tonight, just unclear at this point exactly what that action will be, whether it's recommending approval of one of these two routes that is now impacting school property, or whether it's perhaps something else.
3: WTO reporter and our data center guru here on the station, Scott Gelman.
24: Thanks
3: for your time.
1: Let's get another look at the roads now. Dave Dildon, what's happening out there this afternoon?
0: Well, on the subject of power lines, we've got a traffic alert from Mount Airy and I-70. The interstate, I-70, is closed both ways between 27 and 94. A bucket truck making contact with distribution lines that span I-70. Eastbound traffic is diverted off at Mount Airy exit 68. A large batch of westbound traffic got beyond Woodbine and a diversion going into place. They became stuck. Some of those drivers might be eligible for an emergency turnaround near those overhead power lines. That would be under police direction. Thankfully, for that operation, there's no eastbound traffic coming at them. So if you take the crossover under police direction, you should be able to do it. Because again, I-70 is closed both ways there. 270 northbound, heavy and slow from Germantown to Clarksburg. The crash past 121 in the left lane. On the outer loop of the Beltway, very slow in Bethesda. Beyond Old Georgetown Road at the big curve, still only one left lane is getting by the work zone. Straight ahead in Virginia, plunging into more slow traffic in Tysons, but the crash after I-66 is now clear. The lanes are open. 66 eastbound near 50, new crash on the right. 95 northbound after Quantico exit 148, the crash along the left side. 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AutoZone. Dave Dildine, next traffic report in 10 minutes.
3: Going to get really hot this week. Let's get the latest forecast. Dow 7 News First Alert meteorologist Mark Pena.
2: Mostly sunny skies on this Monday with temperatures a little cooler than the average high of about 90, with most neighborhoods getting into the lower and mid 80s with southeast winds at about 5 to 10 miles per hour. And besides a few passing clouds tonight, skies remain mostly clear as temperatures fall to the 60s area-wide by early Tuesday morning. The seasonable heat is back on your Tuesday afternoon with sunshine continuing and most of us getting into the lower 90s, and the southwest winds return, ushering in more moisture off the Gulf. Heading into Wednesday is when the heat really begins to build back across the area. A lot of neighborhoods getting close to 100 degrees, and with higher dew points, which means higher humidity, temperatures close to 100 degrees could feel as hot as 105 with the heat index. The heat is here through the rest of the week with sunshine continuing on your Thursday, temperatures getting close to 100 degrees again, and by Friday, that's when we'll start to track some shower and storm chances back across the area, which means more cloud cover and temperatures falling back to the lower and mid-90s. I'm 7 News meteorologist Mark Pena in the First Alert Weather Center.
1: It's 82 right now in Annapolis. We have 84 in Old Town Alexandria and 84 degrees here at WTOP, brought to you by Len the Plumber Heating and Air. 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
3: 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It's 321.
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1: It's 3:23.
3: 12 states are now suing to block the proposed merger between Paramount and Warner Brothers Discovery from moving forward.
7: Earlier this year, the Justice Department gave the okay for Paramount to move forward with its $110 billion deal to merge with Warner Brothers. But now, 12 states, led by California, are asking a judge to stop the deal from going forward, alleging it violates antitrust law. The two companies had said they plan to finalize things this fall. Paramount will have to pay shareholders $650 million for every quarter after that the deal isn't resolved. Mike Dubusky, ABC News.
1: U.S. Capitol Police say they've arrested a man who had a gun in his vehicle as he approached the Capitol grounds today. The vehicle was stopped at what's known as the North Barricade entrance to the Capitol, and it led to a large police response in that area just off Constitution Avenue on the Senate side of the complex. Police initially told people to avoid that area while they were investigating.
3: Every year, they make over 2 million meals for people in the DMV that are battling serious illnesses. They're so busy, they've outgrown their facility. Now, WTOP's Luke Luker takes us to Northeast D.C., where Food and Friends just broke ground on a new expansion.
9: The first shovels went in here at Food and Friends in Northeast D.C. on their 17,000-square-foot expansion that will dramatically impact how many people they can serve on a daily basis. Carrie Stoltzfus with Food and Friends.
10: The demand has been so high, and so we need more room.
9: More than double their meal production over the next decade with the expanded kitchen and food storage, also adding nutrition counseling rooms for their clients who are battling cancer, AIDS, and other diseases. Rebecca Kahn, the director of nutrition services.
10: Their hospital visits are going down as compared to before getting our service.
9: Loris Adams is a volunteer and once received their meals when she was battling ovarian cancer. She's thrilled with the expansion.
12: People like me, people like your neighbors, have an opportunity to be fed and nourished body, soul, and spirit.
9: Project is expected to wrap next May. In Northeast D.C., Luke Luger, WTOP News.
1: Sports on WTOP is brought to you by Amentum, delivering advanced solutions for space and defense. Ben Raby is starting to dust the cobwebs out of that tennis complex in Rock Creek Park and get ready for some big-time pros to stop by.
22: That's right. With Wimbledon complete, that means we are inching closer to the North American hard court swing, and that begins in Rock Creek Park, the Mubadala DC Open, starting July 25th. 17 of the top 20 players already committed between the men's and women's draws. That includes both the top American male and top American female, Ben Shelton and Jessica Pegula, accepting wild cards. Just last week, Pegula, fresh off a run to the quarterfinals at Wimbledon, she is up to number 3 in the world rankings. And as tournament chairman Mark Ein tells us,
23: both Ben and Jess have had a lot of success in Washington. Jessica won her first WTA tournament in 2019 in D.C., and she's won the doubles. So we were glad that she called and said she wanted to come back. And Ben Shelton made the semis. I know he wants to win this tournament. Obviously, his girlfriend Trinity plays for the Spirit, so there's a big connection here as well.
22: That's right, Trinity Rodman. We saw her in attendance last year, and Ben Shelton, a semifinalist in D.C. just last summer. He is among 5 top 10 players in the men's draw. Very stacked field once again this year for the Mubadala D.C. Open. Meanwhile, we're counting down to the Home Run Derby tonight in Philadelphia. 8 participants, including a couple of former Nationals in Kyle Schwarber and Bryce Harper. Bryce Harper won the Home Run Derby with the Nats in D.C. in 2018. Tonight, he'll try to win again on his home field, this time as a Philly, this evening at Citizens Bank Park. And international soccer back in D.C. this fall. On the women's side, the U.S. national team set to face Spain. That'll be October 10th from Audi Field. Ben Raby, WTOP Sports.
3: All right, Ben, thank you very much. Coming up on WTOP after traffic and weather.
25: Who will replace the late Senator Lindsey Graham? President Trump has a suggestion. I'm Mitchell Miller, today on The Hill.
3: It's 3:27.
26: No, no! USA is up 2-0. That is the most dangerous lead in soccer.
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1: 328. Dave Tildon, give us the latest on the roads.
0: In Maryland, 270 northbound, slow but steady right at Germantown. The crash beyond 121 should be out of the way now. I-70, the front of the line, getting a move on through Mount Airy. Not too much wire damage. A bucket truck became entangled in wires east of Route 27, exit 68. But we do see traffic movement now. So traffic is getting by, at least eastbound, and hopefully some beginning to move westbound, west of Lisbon and Woodbine as well. Backups remain. Long beltway backup on the outer loop in Bethesda at the big curve. Only one left lane is getting by the work zone. In Virginia, the outer loop crash after 66 is clear. 66 eastbound after 50. We've got a box truck stopped in and blocking one of the right lanes. 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Dave Dildine, next traffic report in 10 minutes.
3: Speaking of hot weather, Dave, we are in for it this week. It's going to get hotter and hotter. We expect a temperature right about where it is right now for our high today in the upper 80s. Getting into the 70s tonight. Currently, 86 degrees in Hyattsville, 88 in Herndon, 86 degrees at Foggy Bottom at 329.
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1: Good afternoon, I'm John Doman.
3: And I'm Alan Etter. Grace Newton is our producer.
1: Congress is back in session today, but longtime South Carolina Senator Lindsey Graham is not with fellow lawmakers who are mourning his death over the weekend. And President Trump has announced who he thinks should be appointed to serve out Graham's term. WTOP's Mitchell Miller, today on the Hill.
25: President Trump is continuing to praise his political ally. He credits Graham with helping to save the Supreme Court nomination of Brett Kavanaugh.
18: When he got angry, like he did in the case of Brett Kavanaugh, it was so impactful. I think it saved Brett becoming a justice.
25: The president speaking on Fox. The president today suggested that South Carolina's governor pick Graham's sister, Darlene, to fill his seat. South Carolina Senator Tim Scott says he'd like former Congressman Trey Gowdy to be appointed by the governor. Others support Lieutenant Governor Pamela Ebbett. South Carolina Congresswoman Nancy Mace has indicated interest, though some Republicans worry about losing another GOP vote in the House. A special election to pick a new Republican nominee for the fall is to be held next month. On Capitol Hill, Mitchell Miller, WTOP News.
3: Preliminary reports show that Graham's death is linked to something called aortic dissection. What is it? Who's at risk? Here's WTOP's Kate Ryan.
19: An aortic dissection happens when there's a tear in the lining of the aorta, and that can cause a fatal rupture. Dr. David Ain, a cardiologist with Kaiser Permanente, who volunteers with the American Heart Association, describes the symptoms.
20: Chest pain, back pain, neck pain, jaw pain, shoulder pain, or abdominal pain.
19: A hallmark of an aortic tear.
20: It comes on suddenly, and particularly if it's unlike anything you felt before, it should be treated like a medical emergency, and you should call 911.
19: High blood pressure is one risk factor, but so is family history.
20: The American Heart Association recommends screening for certain high-risk families. disease. If a close relative has an aortic aneurysm or aortic dissection, you need to have a conversation with your doctor.
19: Kate Ryan, WTOP News.
1: Meanwhile, the health of another U.S. senator is getting a whole lot of attention these days.
2: For 4 weeks, Mitch McConnell's office did not disclose his health condition or why he was hospitalized. But then yesterday, they released a photo of McConnell and his wife, Elaine Chao, and a statement from McConnell explaining that he had a fall, he was briefly unconscious, and then he was treated for a mild case of pneumonia. He was then moved, McConnell says, from the hospital to a rehab facility. He says he didn't have a stroke or a heart attack or anything more serious than that.
1: That's ABC's Jay O'Brien.
3: Now to the U.S. war against Iran, and it's about to change significantly. There's no longer simply about trading airstrikes. It's become a contest over who can impose the greatest strategic cost on the other. WTOP National Security Correspondent J.J. Green joins us live with details.
4: Ellen, for weeks, the U.S. had dealt with Iran shutting down the Strait of Hormuz. It then charged tolls for ships to pass through. The U.S. attacked Iran to open it up. Now it's closed again, and the U.S. and Iran have traded attacks. In a curious twist today, President Trump said on his Truth Social platform, "We are reinstating the Iranian blockade to stop Iran's ships or customers from entering or leaving." He said all other countries will have fair and open use to the strait, but then he said the U.S. will be, from this point forward, known as the guardians of the Strait of Hormuz, and as a matter of fairness, he said, we will be reimbursed

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1: To help deal with this war, because make no mistake, the administration was warned that kicking over this hornet's nest that is Iran's could have serious unintended consequences. And we are seeing them now, and it appears as though the U.S. can't figure out how to fix this. Back to you.
2: We'll be watching all this very closely, as I know you will be. WTOP National Security Correspondent J.J. Green live with us this afternoon. Law enforcement officials are on the scene in the coastal town of Biddeford, Maine, where a person was killed in an ICE-involved shooting.
3: We know very little. All sources have told us is that federal immigration officials were involved in a shooting and describing it as sort of dynamic and still unfolding. Specifically, the Department of Homeland Security and the FBI have not responded to multiple requests for comments on this. Maine official did say that it was involved with ICE and that a person was killed there.
2: That's ABC's Olivia Rubin.
4: Now, coming up after traffic and weather in money news.
5: Another jump in retail sales. I'm John Werdock.
4: And then a recently launched AI tool on Instagram is already coming to an end. There was a whole lot of backlash. We'll tell you about it next. It's 3:36.
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2: It's 3:38. Traffic and weather on WTOP. How are we doing, Dave?
10: Well, Maryland Beltway, the work zone on the outer loop between Old Georgetown Road, River Road, remains in place. This crew kind of overstayed their welcome last week as well. Only one left lane is getting by on 495 there on the outer loop. Everywhere else on the Beltway, though, the congestion's more or less expected. 270 northbound, better out of Germantown through Clarksburg. Crash beyond 121 was moved out of the way. And 70, drivers are getting a move on in and out of Mount Airy. The interstate reopened. A bucket truck making contact with overhead lines, but no harm, no foul, and all lanes are open there on 70. Let's go to Virginia, 66. Eastbound after Fair Oaks and 50, VDOT coning off the broken-down rental truck. Right lanes are blocked in an attempt to get it onto the right shoulder, but in the meantime, you're getting by that in the main lanes, only two lanes to the left. Eastbound on 66. Eastbound near 15 Haymarket, a crash getting pried off the grass and right shoulder, no impact. Route 28 southbound after Frying Pan Road, new crash, fire rescue sent southbound on 28 through Herndon. When traffic slows you down, pain can make the ride feel even longer. With just one pill, Aleve provides up to 12 hours of pain relief, so you can put pain in the rear view. Use as directed. Dave Dildine, next traffic report in 10 minutes.
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11: Gearing for a substantial warm-up as we head into the middle of the week. 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

0: Enjoy the nice weather out there now. Temperatures for this evening will fall through the 80s. They'll drop to the upper 60s to lower 70s by early tomorrow morning. Tomorrow, a good-looking and good-feeling day, although a little bit on the warm side, 90 to 95 degrees. It really gets hot and humid on Wednesday and Thursday. Highs both days hovering just around 100 degrees and heat index values that will likely surpass 105. There's a chance for strong storms into the weekend. I'm 7 News meteorologist Steve Rudin in the First Alert Weather Center.
1: 87 degrees at the moment in Arlington, 85 degrees at both Gaithersburg and Lanham.
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3: Hi there, John and Alan. Retailers are riding a win streak. Retail sales rose last month, according to a survey from CNBC and the National Retail Federation. That's the ninth straight month of higher sales. Among the bright spots were sporting goods, electronics, and clothing stores. We get the government report on retail sales later this week on Thursday. Home sales in Alexandria rose more than 6% during the first 6 months of the year, with more than 1,000 properties changing hands. And Alexandria now reports the average home price topped $850,000. On Wall Street, with that closing bell coming in just about 20 minutes, the Dow Jones Industrial Average is down 175 points. The S&P 500 is slipping 62, and the NASDAQ is off 447 points right now. That's a 1.7% decline for the NASDAQ. John Wardock, WTOP News.
1: Thank you, John. I hope everybody else is doing better than Wall Street today. It's 3:41. Meta has turned off a new artificial intelligence model for Instagram after some public backlash over privacy.
4: Muse Image AI was launched last week as a creative partner allowing all Instagram users to generate AI photos to appear on their social media pages. But after all accounts were opted into the new feature, users criticized the tool for privacy and copyright concerns. The labor union SAG-AFTRA encouraged users to turn the feature off over fears of non-consensual replicas. Public Citizen, a watchdog group, called the tool invasive. On Friday, Meta pulled the feature down from Instagram, saying after hearing feedback, the company realized it had missed the mark.
1: That's News Nation's Ryan Burrow. In March, Meta shut down its AI app Sora over concerns about copyright issues and privacy concerns.
2: Dozens of workers at an Ebola treatment center in Northeast Congo have gone on strike over unpaid salaries and bonuses. The staff at Rwampara General Hospital in Ituri province includes epidemiologists, case investigators, drivers, and grave diggers. And they say they've not been paid by the Congolese authorities. That hospital was shut down by the protesting staff, who blocked the road leading to that facility. Congolese authorities declared a fresh Ebola outbreak May 15th after the disease had been transmitting for weeks without official detection, according to the World Health Organization.
1: Coming up on WTOP, details on a scathing rebuke from a federal judge involving President Trump's lawyers. It's 3:42.
5: Driverless vehicles are being introduced into American cities. Are we moving too fast? Driverless vehicles are already under two different federal investigations for driving by stopped school buses. Driverless vehicles are interfering with police officers and other first responders. 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
2: It's 3:44. I'm John Doman.
1: And I'm Alan Etter. Thanks for being with us.
2: A federal judge in Florida has referred President Trump's attorneys for possible disciplinary action after they filed a $10 billion lawsuit against the IRS tied to that now-defunct anti-weaponization fund.
11: In a scathing order, Judge Kathleen Williams criticized the president and his lawyers for using the court to, quote, earmark billions of dollars from American taxpayers. Trump filed the $10 billion lawsuit against the IRS in January over the leak of his tax returns, and he agreed to settle the case in May in exchange for the creation of a now-defunct anti-weaponization fund, as well as broad immunity from IRS audits. Concluding the case was brought for a, quote, improper purpose, Judge Williams referred Trump's personal lawyer, as well as both the acting and associate attorney general, for possible disciplinary action. Peter Haralambos, ABC News.
1: The festivities for America's 250th anniversary still rolling on later this summer. Freedom 250 is hosting an IndyCar race on the National Mall. President Trump previewed the event today at the White House with several drivers.
12: Unprecedented events will take place next month right here in our nation's capital on August 22nd and 23rd. It'll be an awesome display of American patriotism and raw horsepower and ingenuity. You're going to see cars at the level that they've never been at before, with cars racing more than 190 miles and even higher than that down Pennsylvania Avenue. It wasn't exactly designed for that, but what Sean Duffy's done with these incredible, brilliant people is really amazing. It's going to be a sight for the ages. It really will be something special.
1: The 1.66 mile racetrack will circle the National Mall between 3rd and 9th Streets, utilizing Pennsylvania, Maryland, and Independence Avenues.
2: A piece of World Cup history could be yours if you're willing to pay for it. FIFA is selling pieces of the field that'll be used at the World Cup final being held at MetLife Stadium in New Jersey, with each square of grass carrying a price tag of a mere $450.
1: That's cheap. All. Let's get two.
2: The organization says that turf will be preserved in a premium acrylic and marketed as a collectible. Now, the offer comes as FIFA continues to face criticism over ticket prices. Some seats for that championship match are selling for more than $30,000 right now.
1: Yikes. A new report is shedding light on how workers at the Federal Emergency Management Agency have been used to support immigration enforcement. Federal News Network's Justin Doubleday is breaking down the findings.
13: More than 100 FEMA employees were detailed to Immigration and Customs Enforcement or volunteered to support immigration enforcement efforts over the past year. That's according to a new report prepared by Democrat staff on the House Transportation and Infrastructure Committee. Some FEMA employees were temporarily detailed to support ICE's hiring efforts. Others helped organize a volunteer force of Defense Department employees. The report raises questions about how the details impacted FEMA readiness and trust in the agency as lawmakers consider major reforms to federal emergency management. Justin Doubleday, Federal News Network.
2: Now to the top stories that we're working on here at WTOP.
1: The D.C. Council begins discussion on driverless taxi cabs on city streets.
2: A man was arrested today after police said he approached the U.S. Capitol with a gun in his vehicle.
1: And a dozen states are filing a lawsuit in hopes of stopping Paramount Skydance from buying Warner Brothers Discovery.
2: Keep it here. We're going to have full details on these stories and more coming up in the minutes ahead.
1: 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Dave Dildine's in the WTOP Traffic Center.
14: In Virginia, we've got crashes near Herndon and Dulles on Route 28, southbound between Frying Pan Road and McLaren Road. That should be on the right side. North of Leesburg, one at the end of the bypass on Route 15 around Morven Park. Expect northbound delays. 66 eastbound near Fair Oaks, past 50, broken down rental truck. You're only getting by the VDOT help truck response in two lanes to the left, eastbound on 66. The express lanes are open for business, too. Over the river in Bethesda on the Beltway. Outer loop drivers in the stop and go from 355 toward River Road. On the big curve, the work zone remains as we enter the rush hour period. Only one left lane is getting by on the outer loop there. Better be important. People have places to be. Interloop, lots of volume, many slowdowns, no major incidents on the Interloop. 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Dave Dildine, next traffic report in about 10 minutes.
2: 7 News First Alert meteorologist Steve Rudin. It's a nice day outside right now, but man, it's going to get warm this week, isn't it?
0: It is. Enjoy it while you can. We have low humidity, warm temperatures in the lower to middle 80s right now, lots and lots of sunshine, and a sunset at just around 8:30, so a good-looking evening. Overnight will be on the comfortable side, not humid, but not terribly warm in the 60s to lower 70s. Tomorrow we start to warm things up around 90 to 95 degrees, but brace yourself for Wednesday and Thursday. Highs both days hovering around 100 to 102, and heat index values that will likely exceed 105. Now it'll be close to 100 on Friday, and there's a better chance for strong to severe thunderstorms during the afternoon and evening on Saturday. So if you have outdoor plans for the upcoming weekend, at least the first half, you're going to want to stay weather alert. Temperature right now, 86 degrees in Manassas. It's 84 degrees downtown and 84 in Rockville.
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2: 352.
1: Actor Sam Neill, the star who helped bring dinosaurs to life in the Jurassic Park movies, has died. He was 78 years old. The New Zealand actor built a career that stretched far beyond the blockbuster franchise with memorable roles in films including The Hunt for Red October, Dead Calm, The Piano, and as well as the series Peaky Blinders. Neill received in 2023 that he revealed in 2023 that he'd been diagnosed with a rare form of lymphoma. His family says he was cancer-free when he died. The cause of his death was not immediately released. He survived by 4 children, eight grandchildren.
2: It's getting more expensive to eat Maryland crabs, and WTOP Sandy Kozel tells us no matter what the price tag is, people still want what they like.
15: It's not just inflation that has sent the costs soaring. Add in higher operating costs, with higher bait and fuel costs making it more expensive for boats to get out on the water, even concerns about the crab population. The Baltimore Sun reports the price for a bushel of crabs has jumped by at least $150 over the last 5 years to $400 a bushel. At least that's at the Annapolis Anglers Club. Club president Art D'Amico tells The Sun he's never seen prices this high before, but he's still seeing fans of this seafood eating it up, pushing the demand and the cost higher. Sandy Kozel, WTOP News.
1: Bastille Day is tomorrow, but before you say Vive la France, do you even know what that means? WTOP's Del Walters explains.
20: July 14th, Bastille Day. It is the anniversary of the storming of the Bastille, a major event in the French Revolution. Happened back in 1789. Think of that scene from Les Mis.
21: I had a dream my life would be.
20: You'd be wrong. That actually happened 10 years later. If you do want to celebrate, there are several events here in Washington, including at the restaurant Le Diplomat, which will hold their annual Bastille Day celebration. Lady Madison will also hold a celebration described as a French-inspired soiree. If your knowledge of France stems from watching Fancy Nancy with your child, that should suffice. Remember, you drink rosé, not rose. Mind your pinky and repeat after me, vive la revolution. Del Walters, WTOP News.
2: Sports on WTOP, powered by Maximus, moving people and technology forward. Ben Raby, where do you go from there?
3: We were talking earlier this afternoon with Mike Murillo. Tomorrow, Bastille Day. France with a pretty big game in the World Cup.
2: Huge game.
3: Yeah.
2: So that should be a lot of fun to watch.
3: Chance for a double celebration for the French should they get past Spain in that game. Because when we think French celebration, our minds immediately go to Dallas, Texas, of course, which is where tomorrow's semifinal game will be played. But quite a bit at stake for the French tomorrow on Bastille Day at the World Cup. Meanwhile, we are counting down to the baseball All-Star game tomorrow night in Philadelphia. All-Star break arguably coming at a good time for the Nationals. They've had a rough few days. Nats lost three straight to the Yankees over the weekend. James Wood, though, among the bright spots. He went 7-for-12 with three home runs. And as Nats radio voice Dave Jagler shared,
4: as a downer as this series is, like every James Wood at bat right now, you're like, lock in. If you're listening to your radio, lock in. If you're at the game, lock in. Don't go to the concession stand when he's coming up. He's that good right now.
3: Man, James Wood has been a fun watch this season. He had 31 home runs all of last year, already up to 28 homers this season. And he leads the National League in runs scored and walks. And as he told MLB Network today in Philadelphia.
22: Yeah, I mean, it's definitely crazy. And it's kind of just crazy how quick it happens. Yeah. Like, it feels like not too long ago, I was like a senior in high school. Like, I mean, that was only four or so years ago. So, yeah, it just happens fast. And then just try and slow it down as much as I can.
3: James Wood says it doesn't feel like it was that long ago that he was a high school senior. That's because it wasn't that long ago that he was a high school senior. All of 23 years of age and already emerging as one of baseball's best. That high school, by the way, at least he started his high school playing days at St. John's College High School in D.C. before moving on to the IMG Academy in South Florida. Meanwhile, the home run derby tonight in Philadelphia. Kyle Schwarber, Bryce Harper, a couple of former Nats turned Phillies among the headliners for tonight's event. Ben Raby, WTOP Sports.
1: Thank you, Ben. Coming up on WTOP, ICE shot and killed a Colombian man in Maine today. It's the agency's second use of deadly force in a week.
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2: Back to Dave Dildon in the traffic center.
14: Here are the top traffic issues we're tracking. Virginia, 66 eastbound after 50. Broken down truck. The response on the right. 28 southbound after Frying Pan Road. Crash. Response on the right. Bethesda Beltway, outer loop, slow past Old Georgetown Road, but the crews are picking up their cones. Finally, it is one left lane getting by around the Bethesda Big Curve for now, but hopefully not for long. 270 northbound, still thick through Clarksburg. The crash after 121 has been out of the way for a while. WTOP Traffic Center presented by Window Nation. 50% off all window styles at windownation.com. Dave Dildine, next traffic report in 10 minutes.
1: And our forecast from 7 News First Alert meteorologist Steve Rudin.
0: A very comfortable and warm evening, low humidity and temperatures that will slowly fall through the 80s into the 70s. Overnight low 68 to 73 degrees. Tomorrow we start the warm up 90 to 95 for daytime highs, and we're really kicking up the heat and humidity on Wednesday. Temperatures 99 to 102 degrees. I'm 7 News meteorologist Steve Rudin in the First Alert Weather Center.
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1: Good Monday afternoon. I'm Alan Etter.
2: I'm John Dome, and coming up,
1: new details in a murder investigation out of Fairfax County. A man has been arrested, accused of killing his wife. You're Fair Oaks.
6: Rideshare drivers want commercial autonomous vehicles to steer clear of D.C. I'm Liz Anderson.
2: South Carolina's governor naming Senator Lindsey Graham's sister to temporarily fill his Senate seat after his sudden death.
1: We'll talk more about that live at 4:15 with our Capitol Hill correspondent, Mitchell Miller.
2: Closing bell about to ring on Wall Street. A bad day there.
7: From ABC News, I'm Michelle Franzen. The memo of understanding now officially over between the U.S. and Iran. The White House formalized its re-engagement in the war in Iran, notifying Congress last week, July 10th, of renewed military action. That according to a copy of the notice obtained by ABC News. President Trump says the U.S. will reinstate the naval blockade against Iranian ships and ports. And in a social media post says the U.S. should charge a 20% toll. Here's ABC's Karen Travers.
8: The president in that post does not explain how this is going to work in terms of charging tolls or why the U.S. has a right to do this in an international waterway that he himself has said multiple times should be free for commercial travel. Notably, the Iranians have also said that they should charge for shipping that goes through there, that they would be able to protect the cargo ships that are going through this area and then get paid for it. The president has pushed back very strongly on this.
7: Senate lawmakers returning today following the sudden death this weekend of Senator Lindsey Graham. Preliminary findings from the medical examiner shared by the 71-year-old's office shows Graham died from a tear in his aorta stemming from heart disease. Longtime colleague Chuck Grassley on the floor.
11: Senator Graham deeply loved his country. He was a bold leader.
7: Graham's desk in the Senate now draped in a black shroud with a vase of white flowers on top. In Biddeford, Maine today, north of Kennebunkport, according to multiple sources, federal immigration authorities were involved in a fatal shooting. ABC's Olivia Rubin has details.
12: We know very little. All sources have told us is that federal immigration officials were involved in a shooting and describing it as sort of dynamic and still unfolding. Specifically, the Department of Homeland Security and the FBI have not responded to multiple requests for comments on this. Maine official did say that it was involved with ICE and that a person was killed there.
7: Maine Senator Angus King says the man who was shot was the target of the operation. You're listening to ABC News.
2: It's 4:02 here on Monday, July the 13th. 84 degrees. We'll have sunny skies. Temperatures will cool off into the 70s this evening. Good evening. I'm John Doman.
1: And I'm Alan Etter. The top story we're following for you for this hour is an update on a deadly shooting in Fairfax County. A man facing charges after police say he shot and killed his wife in their home in Fair Oaks last night. Officers responded to the home on Washington Bryce Road and found 60-year-old Kristen Jameson dead on the scene.
25: Our officers responded to a 911 call and they located an adult female deceased from apparent gunshot wounds. The investigation is ongoing, but we do have a suspect detained.
1: That's Fairfax County Deputy Police Chief Brandon Hook. The suspect is the victim's husband, 64-year-old Leland Jameson. He's been charged with second-degree murder and is being held without bond.
2: A day-long hearing is underway at the Wilson Building on legislation that could clear the way for self-driving taxis to operate in the district. Lawmakers hearing testimony well into the evening from supporters and opponents. We get more from WTOP's Liz Anderson.
6: Councilmember Charles Allen introduced the Autonomous Vehicle Deployment Authorization Amendment Act of 2026. That was back in May. Before Monday's hearing on the bill, a group of workers gathered to voice their concerns.
27: It's a job killer. Make no mistake about it.
6: Jaime Contreras is Executive Vice President with Service Employees International Union, 32BJ.
27: Our members are security officers, commercial office cleaners, airport workers, and they work two, sometimes even three jobs. And one of those jobs is usually a Uber or Lyft driver.
6: Helen Rayner Hughes is also a union member.
28: So safety will be my top concern, and people's incomes is my second concern.
6: When asked about these vehicles being the future of transportation,
28: those people who are saying, oh, it's just the next generation of whatever, Well, it's the next generation of more unemployment to me.
7: Liz Anderson, WTOP News.
1: U.S. Capitol Police are telling us this afternoon a man is in custody after they found a gun in his vehicle as he approached the Capitol grounds. Police stopped the vehicle at the North Barricade entrance along Constitution Avenue on the Senate side of the Capitol complex. The incident prompted a large response from Capitol Police, as you can imagine, with officers securing the area and searching the vehicle. Investigators have not released the man's identity, and it's still unclear why he was armed or whether any charges will be filed.
2: D.C. is still in shock over the sudden death of South Carolina Republican Senator Lindsey Graham, who died at 71 years old over the weekend. The preliminary cause of death, identified as an aortic dissection linked to cardiovascular disease. WTOP's Kate Ryan spoke with experts about what that is.
9: An aortic dissection sounds like a medical procedure, but it's actually a cardiac event where there's a sudden tear in the aorta.
13: Someone could look completely fit and be active, and then there is a disaster brewing inside their chest.
9: Dr. Brian Choi, professor of medicine and radiology at the George Washington University, says there are typically underlying conditions, like a family history or high blood pressure.
13: That's why it's so important to be screened for high blood pressure and have that high blood pressure treated.
9: Dr. David Ain, a Kaiser Permanente cardiologist and volunteer with the American Heart Association, agrees.
15: It's probably the risk factor that's the most important to control and to follow over time to ensure that it's controlled.
9: Kate Ryan, WTOP News.
1: From neighborhood walls to landmark buildings, public art has become part of D.C.'s identity. Now, a new series of murals and art installations coming to the city as part of the festivities surrounding America's 250th anniversary. WTOP's Neil Augenstein has more on what's planned.
16: 8 new murals will be created, one in each ward, all by D.C. artists. Mayor Muriel Bowser says the murals will reflect the history, culture, spirit, and character of each ward. In Ward 1, a new mural will be painted at Ben's Chili Bowl. In Ward 2, at Blagden Alley. Ward 7 will have a new mural at the Shrimp Boat Complex and the Southeast Tennis Learning Center in Ward 8. The Department of Public Works DC Murals program has been a staple for almost 2 decades in a way that reduces graffiti and increases neighborhood pride. Neil Augenstein, WTOP News.
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17: Lido Pizza expanding in New York. I'm John Werdock.
2: But first, we've got traffic and weather coming up. It's 4:07.
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1: Let's say good afternoon to Dave Dildine in the WTOP Traffic Center. Hey, Dave.
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14: Here we go. In Virginia on I-66, eastbound near Fairfax Corner, traffic delays are easing once more on 66. VDOT help truck push the disabled rental truck onto the right shoulder. All eastbound lanes are open. Westbound, all lanes are open as well. Congestion's manageable for this hour. Near Dulles Airport, though, on 28, the southbound pace is slower from Dulles Airport and the toll road past Frying Pan Road. The crash remains on the left side. You get by to the center on the right, southbound on 28. Beltway 95, 395, volume delays in Virginia. In Maryland on the Beltway through Bethesda, outer loop beyond Old Georgetown Road, the last cone's getting plucked from the right side. That work zone is just about clear. Pretty heavy on many portions of the inner loop as well. No blocking incidents on the inner loop. 270 northbound, still crowded through Clarksburg and Hyattstown. A crash from last hour gone. Route 50, clear sailing between Bowie and the Bay Bridge. Selling your car, watch out for fake payments, unsafe meetups, endless haggling, or you could just sell to Fitzgerald and know exactly who you're dealing with. Go to FitzBuysCars.com today. Dave Deldine, next traffic report in 10 minutes.
2: Your forecast, we've got 7 News First Alert meteorologist Steve Rudin.
0: Low humidity, warm temperatures as we head through the evening. Temperatures will fall through the 80s, eventually settling to the upper 60s to lower 70s by early tomorrow morning. Tomorrow, mostly sunny, daytime high 90 to 95 degrees, and we really crank up the heat and humidity Wednesday and Thursday. Highs both days will be anywhere between about 99 and 102 degrees. There's a chance for a spotty thundershower on Friday. Daytime highs mid-90s to around 100. Stronger storms are likely on Saturday. I'm 7 News meteorologist Steve Rudin in the First Alert Weather Center.
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17: Stocks start the week on a losing note. The Dow Jones Industrial Average down 138 points at the closing bell. The S&P 500 dropped 60, and the NASDAQ was the big loser today, down more than 400 points, officially down some 408 points. A 1.5% drop for the NASDAQ. Lido Pizza, which got its start in the Maryland suburbs back in the 1950s, is expanding in the Big Apple. Lido says it has opened its second location in New York City, this one on Varick Street in the West Village. And they are busy these days rearranging the furniture at T. Rowe Price in Baltimore. The Baltimore Banner reports, after hearing from employees, that the financial firm is going to move away from hot desks and everyone is going to eventually have some assigned seats. There you go. I think the pandemic is officially over now. Assigned seats in the workplace.
2: Imagine that.
17: John Wardock, WTOP News.
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1: Coming up on WTOP, what happens now in the U.S. Senate following the sudden death of Senator Lindsey Graham? We're going to take a closer look at that next as we talk with WTOP Capitol Hill correspondent Mitchell Miller. It's 4:11.
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2: It's 4:14. Good afternoon. I'm John Doman.
1: And I'm Alan Etter. Thanks for being with us.
2: South Carolina Governor Henry McMaster right now leading his state in remembering Republican Senator Lindsey Graham, who died at 71 years old over the weekend.
11: Lindsey Graham recognized the seriousness of his work, but also the value of humor and a lighthearted spirit. Lindsey Graham understood the hopes, dreams, and needs of his state and delivered for his state every time.
2: McMaster also announcing his pick to serve out the current term of the Republican senator who died at 71. That's Graham's sister, Darlene Graham Nordone, who's been tapped to replace him.
1: Joining us live now to talk a little more about this is WTOP Capitol Hill correspondent Mitchell Miller. Mitch, Senator Graham's sister has been appointed to fill that seat for now. What do we know about her background?
12: Well, first of all, Alan, we know that she just said it will be an honor to serve in the seat her brother held for more than two decades.
13: Lindsey has always been there for me, and now I will be there for him.
12: She was only 13 years old, and Lindsey Graham was about 22 when they lost their father to a heart attack just over a year after their mother died of cancer. And Lindsey Graham took care of her and ultimately became her legal guardian after he joined the Air Force so she could get benefits, including health care. For many years, she kept a low profile, but in 2015, she introduced Senator Graham when he announced he was running for president. She has also appeared in some campaign ads over the years. She has widespread support to serve in her brother's Senate seat, including from President Trump and Senate Majority Leader John Thune, as well as members of the South Carolina congressional delegation.
2: Republicans in South Carolina need to select a nominee to replace Graham in the upcoming midterm election. What is that process going to look like?
12: So we really have two things going on right now, John. It's expected that Darlene Graham Nordone will be a caretaker of her brother's Senate seat through the end of the year into early January. The person who serves for the next six-year term is likely to come from a snap special election for the Republican nominee. That will take place in the coming weeks. There are a lot of names circulating for that race, including Lieutenant Governor Pamela Evatt, who President Trump had backed for governor. South Carolina's representatives, including Joe Wilson, Nancy Mace, Ralph Norman. The special election is scheduled for August 11th, so not a lot of time to get ready for it. The GOP nominee will face Democrat Annie Andrews, who's a pediatrician, in November.
1: You've been up on the Hill, and the Senate is in session. How's everybody up there remembering Senator Graham and reflecting on his legacy?
12: It's really an interesting mix. There's a pall, of course, over the Senate in connection with this incredibly sudden and just shocking development in connection with his death over the weekend. But at the same time, a lot of lawmakers also remembering fondly Senator Graham's wicked sense of humor and a lot of the influence that he had in many of the meetings that they had. Flags are, of course, at half staff here at the Capitol Complex. And Senate Majority Leader John Thune praised his longtime friend and colleague on the Senate floor a short time ago.
15: We pray for his staff and for his family, whom he loved dearly and who loved him dearly in return.
12: And Senator Thune actually became noticeably choked up as he closed and yielded the floor on the Senate floor. As is a tradition, when a senator dies, a black cloth is now on Senator Graham's desk with a vase of white roses. At his Senate office, people have been leaving flowers and short notes thanking him for his public service. So you can really feel the impact of Senator Graham today.
2: Mitch McConnell's still not back, though. What did we learn about him over the weekend and where things stand there?
12: Well, the first major details related to Senator McConnell's conditions were released yesterday after the death of Senator Graham. And in addition to a picture of him sitting up with his wife, Elaine, McConnell said for the first time that he had fallen about a month ago. He went unconscious briefly, and he was taken to the hospital where he was dealing for several weeks with what he called a mild case of pneumonia. He says tests indicate he did not suffer a heart attack for a stroke. As for the issues about not releasing details of his condition earlier, McConnell, he's 84. He says a lot of people of his generation just hesitate to share the vulnerability that comes with growing older. He is now in physical rehabilitation, although it's still unclear when he will return to the Senate.
1: WTOP Capitol Hill correspondent Mr. Miller, thanks a lot.
12: You bet.
2: Time for another look at the roads out there. Dave Dildon, it's been an afternoon already.
0: It is afternoon time. Southbound on Route 28, we're in delays near Dulles Airport. That's because of a crash after Frying Pan Road. That just got lined up on the left shoulder. The lanes are back open. And we've got afternoon congestion on many portions of the Beltway, on 95 south of it into Woodbridge, east and westbound on 66. At the moment, though, unlike last hour, we don't have any impactful incidents in the way, at least as far as the interstates are concerned. U.S. 15 northbound north of Leesburg at the northern end of the bypass near Morven Park, a crash does slow the pace on the U.S. highway. And over in Bethesda, Maryland, we're moving at a much better clip on the outer loop through Bethesda, around the big curve at least, because the work zone did finally clear. Lots of congestion downstream and the other way on the interloop, rolling through Silver Spring, College Park, and then some, 270. The most congestion is going to be northbound through Clarksburg, but the crash that stirred traffic up and slowed us down is gone. 50, the Bay Bridge is fine. District freeways, moderately heavy. No major impactful incidents to contend with. 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AutoZone. Dave Dildine, next traffic report in 10 minutes.
1: Let's get the latest on our weather now. 7 News First Alert meteorologist Steve Rudin.
14: Very nice weather continues this evening as temperatures slowly fall through the 80s. They'll settle into the upper 60s to lower to middle 70s by early tomorrow morning with mainly clear skies. Grab the sunglasses as you head out the door. Tomorrow, lots of sunshine. Daytime high temperature around 90 to 95 degrees. Winds will be from the southwest at just around 5 miles per hour. The heat and humidity kicks in on Wednesday. Mostly sunny skies. High temperature around 100 to 102 with heat index values that will likely exceed 105 degrees. We'll keep the sizzling hot temperatures for the day on Thursday with lots of sunshine, 97 to 101 degrees, but some changes are on the way toward the end of the week. Friday, partly cloudy. It's hot, although we're not looking at substantial storms on Friday. Highs around 95 to 100. Be weather alert come Saturday and Sunday, especially during the afternoon on Saturday. There's a chance for strong to severe thunderstorms with gusty winds, heavy downpours, and frequent lightning. May have to bring your outdoor plans in. I'm 7 News meteorologist Steve Rudin on the First Alert Weather Center.
2: Right now it's 87 degrees in Tysons. We also have 87 in Waldorf, and it's 87 on the National Mall, brought to you by Gutter Helmet. 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
9: News happens here.
2: 423.
1: Getting around Arlington could soon get cheaper. Arlington Transit said today it would start accepting Metro Lyft reduced fare benefits on all bus routes, making it the first regional transit system to join Metro's discount program for low-income riders. Metro Lyft gives eligible customers, including many SNAP recipients, 50% off all their fares on Metrobus and Metrorail. Metro says about 19,000 people have enrolled since the program launched in 2023.
2: We're a month away from IndyCar's historic race on the National Mall, one of the events planned for America's 250th anniversary celebration. President Trump was promoting the race at the White House today alongside several IndyCar drivers.
3: On our 250th anniversary, America deserves the greatest celebration in the history of our country, in the history of the world, and I think this is it, and this is really a big part of the crescendo. So next month, these exceptional sportsmen, drivers, athletes, they're great athletes. Nobody can do. They're born with something very special. They're born with an ability to press that pedal all the way down to the ground. Most people can't do that.
2: The race is scheduled for August 22nd and 23rd. The racetrack circling the mall between 3rd and 9th Streets using Pennsylvania, Maryland, and Independence Avenues.
1: If you're around Georgetown this week and feel a little rumble beneath your feet, don't be alarmed. It's not an earthquake. WTOP's Luke Lukert explains what's causing the shaking.
4: DC Water is doing controlled blasting here near the Canal Road entrance to Georgetown University. When that blasting starts and you're in the area, you may hear a brief noise or feel some light shaking. These demolitions will only be about every 2 weeks. And drivers and pedestrians will also be stopped for a few minutes in the area as they do them. DC Water is digging a deep shaft at the northern end of the 5.5-mile Potomac River Tunnel project. When that tunnel is completed, it will help keep sewers from overflowing into the Potomac during heavy rains. Blasting is going to continue through June of next year. The entire project is expected to wrap in 2030. In Georgetown, Luke Luger, WTOP News.
2: Sports on WTOP brought to you by Amentum, delivering advanced solutions for space and defense. Ben Raby. It's the All-Star break for Major League Baseball. A lot of stuff happening there tonight, though, isn't there?
5: Yeah, talking home run derby starting this evening, and only once in the last 35 years has a player ever won the home run derby at his home stadium. That was here in D.C. back in 2018, 8 years ago, if you prefer. That was when then-National Bryce Harper won the derby at Nats Park. And here we are 8 years later, Bryce Harper looking to win the derby again at his home stadium, this time in Philadelphia.
8: You know the elements of your ballpark. Obviously, D.C. is a very hitters-friendly ballpark to left center into the red porch. So I didn't really think about it at that time, but just trying to hit balls far and see where they go. But it's always fun to do it in your home ballpark, so I'm excited to do it tonight.
5: Just try to hit balls far. That seems like a good strategy for the home run derby. Bryce Harper appearing on SiriusXM's MLB Network Radio. So he'll look to win the home run derby at his home ballpark tonight. And another former National turned Philly, Kyle Schwarber, will look to do the same home run derby tonight at 8. It is airing on Netflix. And some folks suggesting this could lead for the home run derby to drag on a little bit. It's not as if there's an 11 o'clock local newscast or 11:30 sports center that they need to get out by.
2: They can take their time.
5: That's right. Matt Vasgersian and Barry Bonds, part of the broadcast crew tonight on Netflix. All-Star Game itself goes tomorrow night in Philly. Nats shortstop C.J. Abrams in the National League starting lineup. And he'll be the NL's cleanup hitter. So he will bat fourth behind Kyle Schwarber, Juan Soto, and Freddie Freeman. And international soccer back in D.C. coming up in the fall on the women's side. The U.S. taking on Spain. They'll play on October 10th at Audi Field. Ben Raby, WTOP Sports.
1: All right, Ben, thanks a lot. Coming up on WTOP, we're going to take a closer look at what happens in the U.S. Senate now following the sudden death of Republican Senator Lindsey Graham over the weekend. It's 4:27.
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0: No top incidents through the close-in suburbs. It was a frenetic start to the rush with a bunch of high-impact incidents earlier, but nothing major to call to your attention in the afternoon congestion at the moment. Lots of congestion, only minor things, though, briefly blocking cars and fender benders, briefly blocking, quickly clearing near the metro area. It's time to say goodnight to that check engine light with the free AutoZone Fix Finder service. 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Dave Dildine. Next traffic report in 10 minutes.
1: Clear skies for the most part across the DMV. Temperatures not getting much warmer than where they are right now. It is 87 degrees in DuPont Circle, 87 as well in Germantown, 88 degrees in Annandale at 4:30.
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2: Good afternoon. I'm John Doman.
1: And I'm Alan Eddard. Grace Newton is our producer.
2: South Carolina Governor Henry McMaster just announced who will be serving out the rest of Senator Lindsey Graham's term in the wake of a sudden and surprising death over the weekend. It will be Lindsey Graham's sister. WTOP's Mitchell Miller joins us live today on the Hill.
12: The governor made the announcement just moments ago at the South Carolina State House.
22: Lindsey took care of his little sister in years long departed. It's my honor to ask his little sister, Darlene Graham, to finish his work for him now.
12: The governor says he called Darlene Graham Nardone on Sunday and had asked if she would be willing to serve in the Senate. She said she would be, and today she said she's ready.
23: I want to thank the governor for selecting me to serve the remainder of Lindsey's term. It is such an honor.
12: She will serve out Senator Graham's term through the end of the year into early January. The person who will serve out the next full six-year term will be chosen in a special election on August 11th. Several names have been circulated, including current Lieutenant Governor Pamela Evett, as well as several House members. As for Lindsey Graham's sister, she will likely be sworn in as a senator soon, likely later this week. Reporting live on Capitol Hill, Mitchell Miller, WTOP News.
1: On a separate matter, no word yet on when Kentucky's Mitch McConnell might return to the Senate, but he's explaining his month-long absence.
24: McConnell finally broke his silence in a statement that included a photo of him holding the current edition of the Washington Post, perhaps to put to rest conspiracy theories. He's now in a rehab facility after being in the hospital since June 11th with an undisclosed medical diagnosis. He says he's been private because, as he put it, folks of my generation often hesitate to share the vulnerability that comes with growing older. He's 84 and now says he suffered a fall last month. It left him briefly unconscious. Wayne Cabot, ABC News.
2: Now to the U.S. war against Iran. The fighting there is about to get a lot worse. President Trump expected to address the nation later this week, and while it's not clear what he's going to discuss, he has made clear today what's next. We have WTOP National Security Correspondent J.J. Green joining us live now with the details. J.J.?
26: What the president said, John, is that the U.S. is going to now be the guardian, essentially, of the Strait of Hormuz, and it's actually going to charge tolls for vessels to pass through. And we spoke a bit earlier today with an expert on exactly what's going on in the Arabian Gulf and in that region.
27: I think that President Trump's statements reflect his growing frustration.
26: Ambassador Gordon Gray, Kuwait Professor of Gulf and Arabian Affairs at George Washington University's Elliott School. He says the memorandum of understanding is a key part of the problem.
27: It was a hastily negotiated MOU, and it left far too much open for...
26: And as far as charging tolls in the Strait of Hormuz...
27: As Secretary Rubio said when he visited the Middle East not too long ago, charging tolls for transit through international waterways, such as the Strait of Hormuz, is a violation of international law.
26: We just got off the phone with him just a few seconds ago, and he essentially is saying what the president's proposing right now is going to be difficult at best to, one, pursue and to enforce, and probably what's going to be discussed on Thursday when the president speaks to the nation is basically him taking this to the American people and looking for essentially some support on this. Reporting live, JJ Green, back to you, John and Ellen.
1: JJ, before you go.

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7: It's 4:38. Traffic and weather together on WTOP. How are we looking out there, Dave?
8: Let's go to the district. The freeways through southeast, southwest are heavy as always, but it's summer, so it's manageable. On the Mall, 4th, 7th, and 17th streets have been closed this month for Independence Day and Independence Day teardown. The avenues are open, but heavier. In northeast, outbound on Route 50, New York Avenue, near the National Arboretum, police had someone stopped in the left lane. Outbound near Kenilworth Avenue, they had someone in the right lane, but that was brief. And straight ahead into Maryland without further delay toward Annapolis. A lot of noise in the afternoon congestion on the Beltway, northbound on 270, up and down the Baltimore-Washington Parkway. But the incidents on the highways recently have been relatively minor and commonplace, briefly blocking, quickly clearing. Volume delays in the Beltway are around average for this time of the year. Same deal in Virginia on 66 and 95 west and south of it. The crash on 28 southbound after Frying Pan Road is clear. We're brought to you by Wolf Trap. Don't miss Bob Dylan live in concert at Wolf Trap Friday and Saturday, July 24th and 25th. Tickets for Bob Dylan on sale now at wolftrap.org. Dave Dildine, next traffic report in 10 minutes.
9: 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And here's 7 News First Alert meteorologist Steve Rudin.
10: Enjoy the comfortable temperatures and low humidity levels this evening. Temperatures will fall from the 80s into the 70s. Eventually, we're in the upper 60s to lower 70s by early tomorrow morning. Tomorrow, plenty of sunshine. It's a warmer day, a bit more humid, 90 to 95. And we're sizzling hot on Wednesday. Daytime highs around 100 to 102. I'm 7 News meteorologist Steve Rudin in the First Alert Weather Center.
7: 87 degrees right now in DuPont Circle, 86 degrees in both Germantown and Annandale.
9: Time now for Money News, and we send it back over to John Wardock.
11: A century-old hotel in downtown D.C. has a new owner. A private equity firm from California has bought the Harrington Hotel for more than $14 million. The Washington Business Journal reports it's not clear what the new owner is planning to do with the Harrington. Stocks saw red arrows on Monday, led by the NASDAQ, which fell 1.5%. The Dow Jones Industrial Average losing 138 points. The S&P 500 lost 60, and the NASDAQ was down 408 points. And KFC is bringing back a fan favorite. Popcorn chicken debuted in the 1990s, then it disappeared from the menu several years ago. Now, with so many consumers craving protein and chicken, KFC says popcorn chicken is going to appear on menus nationwide. John Wardock, WTOP News.
7: Welcome into WTOP. This afternoon, it's 4:40. Local sports junkies have more content at their disposal than ever before, with every game, every score, and every hot take just a tap away. But are D.C. fans actually getting what they want? In part one of his week-long series, D.C. Sports Reality Check, WTOP's Rob Woodfork talks with fans to find out what they think they're missing out on.
12: The struggle of convenience for sports fans in recent years amid a fire hose of coverage breaks down into two main complaints among the dozens of respondents I spoke with. Narrow, Lauren described at a Mystics game, citing the lack of coverage of women's sports.
13: We need more

0: and it shouldn't just be a blurt. We need somewhat of more women who have played the sport reporting on the sport.
1: And Loud, which Andrew said actually turned him off of ESPN.
2: McAfee's got his shirt off half the time. Stephen A's yelling like, I'm not consuming sports anymore. I'm consuming entertainment or perceived entertainment. I'm out on that.
1: And sometimes it's not what's being said. It's who it sounds like it's for. Diehard Danny in L.A. is most annoyed by coverage he calls
3: too bro-y. So many bros, and I love a bro. I'm not here to poo-poo bros, but sometimes I go, enough with the bros.
1: Meanwhile, Kevin at a D.C. United home game can't remember the last time he even looked up sports content because his social media algorithm does all the heavy lifting for him. 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
4: All right. 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
5: A cat saved today thanks to a quick thinking driver on the Wilson Bridge. Maryland National Capitol Park Police out of Prince George's County say that a passerby called 911 after seeing someone apparently try to throw a cat from a moving vehicle on the Maryland side of the bridge. Now, the cat was unharmed and is getting some care. Investigators are looking into the incident. They want anyone with information to come forward.
4: And coming up on WTOP, a dozen states filing a lawsuit in the hopes of stopping Paramount Skydance from buying Warner Brothers Discovery. We're going to talk about it live with the New York Times reporter coming up next. More news in a minute.
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5: 444, I'm John Doman.
4: And I'm Alan Etter. Thanks for being with us.
5: 12 Democratic-led states are suing to block Paramount's $111 billion takeover of Warner Brothers Discovery. It's the biggest legal challenge yet to one of Hollywood's largest deals. It was filed in a federal courtroom in California, and the lawsuit argues that the merger would hurt competition for blockbuster films and cable channels like CNN. Paramount insists that the lawsuit is baseless and is vowing to fight it.
4: Joining us live now to talk about all this is New York Times reporter Lauren Hirsch. Hey, Lauren, thanks for your time this afternoon.
18: Thanks for having me.
4: Give us the 40,000-foot view. Why are these states saying that the merger would hurt competition?
18: Well, it's funny. It depends on which party you ask. The states say it would hurt competition because basically it would reduce competition for what they call tentpole films, these big summer blockbusters that are important not only for the companies that make them, but also for the movie theaters who depend on their revenue. They're saying that once they do a deal, there will be fewer of these films and therefore less revenue that will trickle down to theater owners. Now, if you ask Paramount, they would say they're doing this deal for purely political reasons. You know, there's been a lot of angst about the idea of Larry and David Ellison owning such a big chunk of the media empire. And Paramount argues that this is all about that and not at all about antitrust.
5: Hasn't Paramount been saying that they're going to be making more movies, not less?
18: It's a great question. That's why Paramount is acting very befuddled about this lawsuit. They're saying that's the point of this deal. We're going to save Hollywood. We are committing to investing more money in movies. We are committing to keeping a 45-day release date for these films. That's why they're, you know, very much claiming this suit has no merit. Now, the AGs are effectively saying, we don't believe you. And so we're going to continue with this suit because we don't believe in the promises that you've made so far.
4: As we sit right now, where do we stand? Does this freeze the deal? Can it move forward? What has to happen now?
18: So it's effectively frozen. They're going to go to court. The next thing we're all waiting for is who is the judge? You know, is the judge going to be favorable to Paramount, favorable to Warner Brothers? They're going to try and basically halt Paramount from closing its deal, because once it closes its deal, unwinding it, if it were to come to that, would get very complicated. So the next couple of months, we're likely going to see a judge halt the deal and then see if they can get to some kind of agreement between Paramount and Warner Brothers, Paramount and the states that sufficiently appeases their concern. And, you know, whether or not that's just a more formal commitment to investing in movies or whether or not that's something a little bit greater, we'll see.
5: The federal Justice Department already gave the green light to this deal. Now you've got these 12 states. Some of the regulators over in Europe have also made some noise about possibly challenging this. In all likelihood, is any of this going to stop this deal from happening?
18: I got to be honest, I've spoken to a lot of people today and no one thinks that this deal is not going to happen. Maybe it gets delayed. It's very hard to block a deal, especially if you don't have the resources of the Justice Department, which the states do not. So maybe this slows it down. I think actually stopping the deal is a very, very long putt.
4: That's New York Times reporter Lauren Hirsch. Thanks a lot for your time today.
18: Thanks for having me.
5: Heading to the pool or the park? Well, Manny and Olga's is open and delivers. 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
17: On the Beltway, slow as always, leaving Virginia. Inner loop from the Dulles Toll Road, outer loop from Van Dorn Street toward the Wilson Bridge. 95 southbound, 7 days a week. Daily delays, Newington to Woodbridge. Northbound near 234 Dumfries. Rescue units with a crash, but mostly confined to the right shoulder and right merge lane, so not much impact. Merrifield, a crash on Route 29 at Cedar Lane. Over in Maryland, interstate congestion's tolerable. It's summer and it's Monday, so you can do it. 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Dave Dildine, next traffic report in about 10 minutes.
5: All right, 7 News First Alert meteorologist Steve Rudin. The last thing I wanted to do yesterday was all the yard work that had to get done. But if I didn't do it then, it was going to hurt even more later on this week.
19: Yes, and it's better to do it yesterday and today for this evening if you still have more to do than Wednesday or Thursday when it's going to be really, really hot around here again. It's pretty nice out there right now, not terribly humid, plenty warm, well into the 80s, and lots of sunshine. Sun is down a little bit after 8:30, so plenty of time to get out there and enjoy the nice weather. Overnight lows will drop to the upper 60s to lower 70s. Now, tomorrow, 90 to 95 degrees. It's going to be a bit more humid, but we really crank up the heat and humidity Wednesday and Thursday. Highs hovering just around 100 to 102. Current record at Reagan National stands at 104, so I'm pretty confident that's going to stay safe, but still looking at heat index values, it will be at or above 105. Could also be looking at some stronger storms come Saturday afternoon and evening. Looking ahead, I know that's 5 days out, but if you have outdoor plans, may want to have indoor alternatives at the go. 86 degrees in Brambleton, it's 86 downtown, and 85 degrees in Silver Spring.
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4: It's 4:52.
5: And for the first time, Loudoun County School Board is expected to weigh in on a controversial transmission line project. It's called the Golden to Mars Project and will include 230 and 500 kilovolt lines. Dominion Energy's preferred route came close to two schools, but now the alternative includes school land as well.
26: The school board didn't step in to say okay for that preferred route. And so ultimately, this has progressed with a route that's being called Route 3A, which has been called in filings in Virginia clearly inferior because it's closer to more neighborhoods and more homes. The challenge here is that Loudoun Valley Estates Homeowners Association, a neighborhood there, gifted some land to the school board. And now both of these proposed lines, these proposed routes, now involve the school board, but the school board in no way to this point has taken any steps to weigh in.
5: That's WTOP Scott Gelman. It's unclear what action, if any, the school board will be taking tonight.
4: Now, lots of people battling serious illnesses in our region rely on a D.C.-based nonprofit that delivers nearly 2 million medically tailored meals every year. WTOP's Luke Lukert reports on a major change that could help the organization reach millions more people in need.
27: Food and Friends broke ground on their new 17,000-square-foot expansion here in Northeast D.C. that will bring a new kitchen. Carrie Stoltzfus is their CEO.
28: We're going to be able to more than double what we do. Most of the expansion space will be for food production and food storage.
27: Loris Adams, a former client who beat ovarian cancer, now volunteers at the organization.
29: At a time when it felt like the rest of the world was moving on, I had a connection to my community, and the food in itself was a game changer. It provided food for me that sustained me through chemotherapy.
27: The expansion will also add private rooms for clients to meet with dietitians for nutrition counseling, set to be completed next May. In Northeast DC, Luke Lugar, WTOP News.
5: Sports on WTOP was powered by Maximus, moving people and technology forward. All right, Ben Raby, what's happening now?
30: Yeah, talking baseball, you put aside this past weekend's sweep against the Yankees, and objectively speaking, Nationals fans have to be pretty encouraged by the first half of the season and exceeding preseason expectations. They are just one game below 500. And while the bullpen certainly remains a work in progress, that might be putting it mildly, the Nats offense has been terrific. Starting pitching has been solid as well. And James Wood continuing to impress. Wood named the NL's Player of the Week after he hit 500 with 5 home runs in 6 games this past week. Wood up to a team-high 28 home runs on the season. And as play-by-play voice Dave Jagler shared on the Nationals radio network.
31: As a downer as this series is, like every James Wood at bat right now, you're like, lock in. If you're listening to your radio, lock in. If you're at the game, lock in. Don't go to the concession stand when he's coming up. He's that good right now.
30: And among the league leaders in several offensive categories, and James Wood now among 3 Nationals at the All-Star game this week in Philadelphia. He's joined by C.J. Abrams and Foster Griffin, and Wood telling MLB Network TV.
32: Yeah, I mean, it's definitely crazy, and it's kind of just crazy how quick it happens. Yeah. Like, it feels like not too long ago, I was like a senior in high school. Like, I mean, that was only four or so years ago. So, yeah, it just happens fast, and then just try and slow it down as much as I can.
30: And well said from James Wood, 23-year-old, continuing to emerge as one of the game's best. A milestone weekend in the WNBA. The league set a new attendance record over the weekend. And this was a neutral site game. The expansion Toronto Tempo played the Dallas Wings Friday night in Montreal. And the game drew 20,996 fans, the largest crowd ever at a WNBA game. So a pretty good benchmark in this, the WNBA's 30th anniversary campaign. Ben Raby, WTOP Sports.
4: Thank you very much there, Ben. Coming up on WTOP, Darlene Graham Nordone, sister of Lindsey Graham, has been chosen to fulfill the remainder of Graham's U.S. Senate seat. A term, I should say. ICE shot and killed a motorist in Maine. Advocates say he's a 26-year-old man from Columbia. And Minnesota prosecutors obtained long-withheld evidence in an investigation into protest shooting deaths there. It's 8:57.
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5: All right, Dave Dildon, what's the latest out there?
17: Top traffic issue in Maryland is on the Baltimore-Washington Parkway, northbound in a lane between Goddard and Powder Mill. Top incident in Virginia, a crash in Merrifield on Route 29 at Cedar Lane. It's affecting traffic both ways. On the whole, though, not too bad this Monday afternoon. Traffic congestion, moderate to heavy on the Beltway and the interstates, but with no major interstate incidents. 95 southbound, daily delays into Woodbridge. Southbound near 234, a crash on the right shoulder. Minor impact. Our traffic center presented by Window Nation. 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Dave Dildine, next traffic report in 10 minutes.
4: Let's get the last word on our weather forecast today. 7 News First Alert meteorologist Steve Rudin.
19: A very comfortable and warm evening. Low humidity and temperatures that will slowly fall through the 80s into the 70s. Overnight low 68 to 73 degrees. Tomorrow we start the warm-up 90 to 95 for daytime highs. And we're really kicking up the heat and humidity on Wednesday. Temperatures 99 to 102 degrees. I'm 7 News meteorologist Steve Rudin in the First Alert Weather Center.
5: Right now, it's 86 in Capitol Heights. We have 86 in Falls Church, 84 degrees here at WTOP.
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4: Good afternoon, everyone. I'm Alan Etter.
5: I'm John Doman. Coming up,
4: South Carolina's governor names Senator Lindsey Graham's sister to temporarily fill his Senate seat after his sudden death.
5: We'll talk about it live at 5:15 with Scott McFarlane, a WTOP contributor and chief Washington correspondent at Midas Touch.
4: New details from Fairfax County after police say a man in Fair Oaks shot and killed his wife inside their home.
10: Protesters against commercial driverless vehicles in D.C. speak out. I'm Liz Anderson.
5: 5 o'clock.
11: From ABC News, I'm Michelle Franzen. Following the sudden death of Senator Lindsey Graham this weekend, South Carolina's Governor Henry McMaster appointing Graham's sister, Darlene Graham Nordone, to carry out the remainder of his term until January.
12: Lindsey took care of his little sister in years long departed. It's my honor to ask his little sister, Darlene Graham, to finish his work for him now.
11: A special election will be held August 11th to choose a candidate to run in the general election. The GOP-led Senate also dealing with the absence of Senator Mitch McConnell, who was hospitalized last month. Here's ABC's Jay O'Brien.
13: For 4 weeks, Mitch McConnell's office did not disclose his health condition or why he was hospitalized. But then yesterday, they released a photo of McConnell and his wife, Elaine Chao, and a statement from McConnell explaining that he had a fall, he was briefly unconscious, and then he was treated for a mild case of pneumonia. He was then moved, McConnell says, from the hospital to a rehab facility. He says he didn't have a stroke or a heart attack or anything more serious than that.
0: The White House has formalized its re-engagement in the war in Iran, notifying Congress on July 10th of renewed military action, according to a copy of the notice obtained by ABC News. Iran announcing a blockade of the Strait of Hormuz. Now President Trump says a naval blockade will go back into effect and the U.S. should get a 20% toll.
2: Now we're going to guard it. We're going to get paid for guarding it. A lot of money. But we just want to be reimbursed for doing all of this, for putting our people in danger.
0: The renewed hostilities pushing oil prices higher, and in the U.S., gas prices nearly 10 cents higher a gallon in the past week.
7: Analysts say this will be the first weekly rise in gas costs since back in May. Now, before that new round of strikes yesterday, President Trump suggested the U.S. and Iran were close to a deal to move forward with peace talks.
0: ABC's Karen Hua. 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
4: It is 5:02 on Monday, July 13th. We have 87 degrees in Washington right now, into the 70s overnight. Good afternoon. I'm Alan Etter.
5: I'm John Dome, and our top story here at this hour, Fairfax County Police charging a man with shooting and killing his wife in Fair Oaks last night. WTOP's Valerie Bonk has more on that investigation.
14: Fairfax County Police say they got a 911 call with sounds that were consistent with a disturbance just after 10:20 Sunday night from the 12,000 block of Washington Bryce Road in Fair Oaks. The call was disconnected before a second similar call came through. When police arrived at the address, they found 60-year-old Keezen Jameson suffering from multiple gunshot wounds to her upper body. She died of her injuries. Police say her 64-year-old husband, Leland Jameson, was the one who shot her inside their home. He has been charged with second-degree murder and use of a firearm in the commission of a felony. He's being held on no bond. Valerie Bonk, WTOP News.
4: A proposal that would pave the way for self-driving taxis in D.C. has led to a day-long public hearing in front of the D.C. Council, and that's still going on. Lawmakers are hearing from supporters and opponents of the idea. Councilmember Charles Allen introduced a bill that would create a framework for self-driving vehicles to operate rideshare services in the district. More on that now from WTOP's Liz Anderson.
10: Crystal Middleton works as a security officer who supplements her income with Uber and Lyft driving.
15: I work a 9-hour shift every single day, and I still go to drive anywhere from 5 to 6 hours after I get off of work. But I have the flexibility to do that with rideshare versus having two jobs.
10: Middleton says she needs the extra work for the extra funds.
15: My company, they put like a halt due to federal cuts. They put a halt on like overtime and things of that nature. So because of that, I have to drive rideshare.
10: Middleton tells WTOP she uses the money for her phone bill and weekly groceries. Jaime Contreras is executive vice president with the Service Employees International Union, 32BJ.
18: So if you do driving for a living, you should be concerned about Waymo coming into our city.
10: Liz Anderson, WTOP News.
5: Now, during that hearing at the Wilson Building, there were those concerns about what autonomous vehicles could do to livelihoods. But there were others who testified they were in favor of seeing those vehicles. But they also admitted that clear changes are needed. Now, Shinyera Hubbard's president of the D.C. Chamber of Commerce and expressed support for autonomous vehicles coming to the city.
20: Autonomous vehicles won't eliminate jobs. They'll create them. These fleets require technicians, as we've heard, vehicle maintenance specialists, fleet operators, and safety monitors.
5: Hubbard says those roles align with D.C.'s workforce development priorities because they represent a pathway to stable, high-demand careers. But Hubbard recommends adjustments, from reducing fees to make the service more affordable for all riders. Fleet expansion is another change.
20: Remove the restrictive cap of 200 vehicles, along with the city's permanent authority to impose new caps later, and allow expansion based on safety milestones.
5: According to the bill, that 200 vehicle cap would be in place until January 1, 2028. And after that date, operators would be allowed to submit a vehicle network plan that could allow them to expand their fleets if approved.
4: It's 5:05. A man from Mississippi is facing weapons charges after U.S. Capitol Police say he drove up to a security checkpoint outside the Capitol with a handgun. Police say 67-year-old Wendell Royster approached the Capitol's North Barricade entrance on Constitution Avenue and asked for an officer for directions to the Supreme Court. Officers say they spotted a handgun on Royster's lap and immediately took him into custody. It triggered a large police response on the Senate side of the Capitol. Royster has been charged with carrying a gun without a license and without a permit.
5: For nearly four decades, Food and Friends has been delivering meals to those across the D.C. region battling some serious illnesses. And the demand is getting higher. As WTOP's Luke Luker tells us, that has the organization now expanding.
1: The first shovels went in here at Food and Friends in Northeast D.C. on their 17,000 square foot expansion that will dramatically impact how many people they can serve on a daily basis. Carrie Stoltzfus with Food and Friends.
3: The demand has been so high, and so we need more room.
1: More than double their meal production over the next decade with the expanded kitchen and food storage, also adding nutrition counseling rooms for their clients who are battling cancer, AIDS, and other diseases. Rebecca Kahn, the director of nutrition services.
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1: 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She's thrilled with the expansion.
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1: 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In Northeast D.C., Luke Luger, WTOP News.
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4: We have traffic and weather together every 10 minutes here on WTOP. Let's start off with Dave Dildine in the traffic center.
17: Hey, Alan, downtown 4th, 7th, and 17th streets closed all month so far across the National Mall for the dismantling of 250 events. The avenues are open in Northeast. South Dakota Avenue's outbound merge onto New York Avenue, crimped by a police response, doesn't affect traffic on New York Avenue. And from that point forward, from that merge in the Anacostia, 50's fine through Maryland. Baltimore-Washington Parkway northbound past NASA Goddard. Both lanes are open. That issue was minor and clear. And that's how it's tracked this afternoon. Normal noise, minor incidents, but nothing sustained, nothing hasslesome other than the daily grind, the congestion on the Beltway, 270, 95, and whatnot. In Virginia, 66, normal daytime delays. In Merrifield, a crash on Route 29 at Cedar Lane. The response affecting drivers more so heading from Merrifield in the direction of Vienna and Fairfax City. 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Dave Dildine, next traffic report in 10 minutes.
5: To 7 News First Alert, meteorologist Steve Rudin.
19: Low humidity, warm temperatures as we head through the evening. Temperatures will fall through the 80s, eventually settling to the upper 60s to lower 70s by early tomorrow morning. Tomorrow, mostly sunny, daytime high 90 to 95 degrees, and we really crank up the heat and humidity Wednesday and Thursday. Highs both days will be anywhere between about 99 and 102 degrees. There's a chance for a spotty thundershower on Friday. Daytime highs mid-90s to around 100. Stronger storms are likely on Saturday. I'm 7 News meteorologist Steve Rudin in the First Alert Weather Center.
4: 88 degrees right now at Fort Belvoir. 87 at Foggy Bottom. 84 degrees, the cool spot in Silver Spring. 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
5: Time now for Money News. We send it over to John Werdock.
23: Redfin says home prices in the Washington area jumped almost 3% last month compared to this time last year. Redfin puts the average Washington home price at $623,000. And if you are shopping for a home, you have more to choose from in our area. Redfin says listings are up some 8%. A losing Monday for stocks led by the NASDAQ. The Dow Jones Industrial Average gave back 138 points. The S&P 500 slipped 60. The NASDAQ was down 408 points. That was a 1.5% decline for the NASDAQ. And how are small businesses feeling about the economy these days? Expect a report on small business confidence Tuesday. We're also getting the latest report on inflation and consumer prices. John Werdock, WTOP News.
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4: Coming up on WTOP, what does Senator Lindsey Graham's death mean for the U.S. Senate and Republicans? 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
5: 5:14. Good evening. I'm John Doman.
4: And I'm Alan Etter. Thanks for being with us.
5: South Carolina Governor Henry McMaster announcing his pick to serve out the current term of Republican Senator Lindsey Graham, who died at 71 years old over the weekend. It'll be Graham's sister, Darlene Graham Nordome, who's been tapped to replace him.
29: Today, under the law, it's my duty to, and honor, to name someone to serve in the place of this irresistible man, this irreplaceable man, this extraordinary man. For the remainder of his term.
5: A preliminary cause of death identified as an aortic dissection linked to cardiovascular disease. Graham was first elected to the Senate back in 2002.
4: With us live to talk a little more about this is Scott McFarland, WTOP contributor and chief Washington correspondent at Midas Touch. Scott, thanks for your time today.
30: Gentlemen, good afternoon.
4: Good afternoon. Now, Senator Graham was one of the Senate's most influential Republicans. Beyond the personal loss, what impact does his death have on the Senate and on Republicans generally?
30: It's so difficult after a shocking death for his colleagues to turn to the politics and the legislative impacts, but they really have to because time is scant with the war in Iran ongoing and with Lindsey Graham having been Trump's real surrogate on military matters in the Senate. It was Graham championing an escalation in Iran. It was Graham helping to try to drive funding for Ukraine against the war of aggression from Russia. Graham's really been the hawk for Trump in the Senate, and that void is now empty. It's hard to fill those footsteps.
5: In another development that you've been following, a federal judge blasting the president's legal team and the Justice Department over that controversial settlement that involves the IRS. Now, what did the judge say, and what does it mean both for the president and his attorneys in that case?
30: Whew, boy, John, I have not read such a striking denunciation of Trump 2.0 than Judge Kathleen Williams in Miami issued today, knocking down his slush fund and this arrangement in which he would be absolved from reviews by the IRS. What the judge said here is this lawsuit Trump filed against his own IRS in January while he served as president appears to be absolute hogwash. You can't sue your own administration and sue your own aides and expect the court to view this as a legitimate lawsuit. And that the settlement seems to be bonkers because somehow this gave rise to a slush fund for convicted criminals into some type of Trump immunity deal. She says that's not allowable under these set of circumstances. And she also noted, John, this is important, the roles played by Todd Blanch, Trump's one-time defense attorney, and Stanley Woodward, Blanch's deputy, who was a January 6th defense lawyer, saying they should have no role in a civil lawsuit by Trump against a defendant. This all stunk to high heavens, and she appears to have put a death knell into that slush fund.
0: Speaking about Todd Blanch, in a couple of days, his Senate confirmation hearing is going to start to become U.S. Attorney General. What are you going to be looking out for?
30: It's going to be a marathon. Starts at 9 a.m., and then there's alternating questions, Democrats to Republicans. Yes, they're going to ask him, Democrats will, about the slush fund and about his handling or mishandling, they'd argue, of the Epstein case files. Republicans are likely to champion Todd Blanch as surrogates of the president on that panel. But Tom Tillis, potential swing vote, retiring Republican from North Carolina, he has concerns also about that $1.776 billion anti-weaponization fund. But you all know this as well as anybody. The last place you want to turn for coherent, logical, well-designed debate and questioning is a congressional hearing. It's going to be a flophouse mess after a while. You know how those things can get completely out of control very quickly.
5: Thank you, Scott.
30: Thank you.
5: That is Scott McFarland, WTOP contributor and chief Washington correspondent at Midas Touch.
0: At 5:18, let's get back on the roads now with Dave Dildine.
17: In the afternoon congestion on the Beltway in Maryland and Virginia, we're not finding any major impediments. Just a lot of brake lights, maybe a loss of patience in addition to headway, but nothing unexpected on the outer loop from Van Dorn Street to the Wilson Bridge. Likewise, inner loop, the slow roll, 7 days a week from 267 up to River Road and the Spur, 66 westbound slowdowns from the Beltway to Centerville Normal, 95 southbound, the daily slog from Fairfax County Parkway to 123. Northbound, some heavy traffic near Quantico. Merrifield, a crash on 29 at Cedar Lane. Still likely with police direction at that intersection in Maryland on 270. Northbound traffic's pretty heavy, not just in Gaithersburg, but also farther north, Clarksburg, out off to Frederick. Baltimore-Washington Parkway, daily north and southbound slowdowns, especially between Fort Meade and Greenbelt. 95 usually works a little bit better. Route 50 delay free on 50 between Bowie and the Chesapeake Bay Bridge. It's time to say goodnight to that check engine light with the free AutoZone Fix Finder service. 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Dave Dildine. Next traffic report in about 10 minutes.
5: Not a 7 News First Alert meteorologist Steve Rutan.
19: Very nice weather continues this evening as temperatures slowly fall through the 80s. They'll settle into the upper 60s to lower to middle 70s by early tomorrow morning with mainly clear skies. Grab the sunglasses as you head out the door. Tomorrow, lots of sunshine. Daytime high temperature around 90 to 95 degrees. Winds will be from the southwest at just around 5 miles per hour. The heat and humidity kicks in on Wednesday. Mostly sunny skies. High temperature around 100 to 102 with heat index values that will likely exceed 105 degrees. We'll keep the sizzling hot temperatures for the day on Thursday with lots of sunshine, 97 to 101 degrees, but some changes are on the way toward the end of the week. Friday, partly cloudy. It's hot, although we're not looking at substantial storms on Friday. Highs around 95 to 100. Be weather alert come Saturday and Sunday, especially during the afternoon on Saturday. There's a chance for strong to severe thunderstorms with gusty winds, heavy downpours, and frequent lightning. May have to bring your outdoor plans in. I'm 7 News meteorologist Steve Rutan on the First Alert Weather Center.
0: It is hot, hot, hot around the DMV. 85 degrees in College Park, 86 degrees in both Fairfax and the National Mall.
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4: It's 522.
5: The Justice Department says it will monitor polling places in Fairfax County during next month's congressional primary election. Fairfax is one of two Virginia jurisdictions, along with Prince William County, selected for election monitoring by the Justice Department's Civil Rights Division August 4th. The department says it chose 15 jurisdictions across six states because there may have been issues in recent elections. The Justice Department not publicly explaining why Fairfax County was selected. Fairfax election leaders confirmed they received the notice that federal monitors will be present at the polling places.
6: You may soon spot some new artwork around the nation's capital. WTOP's Neil Augenstein explains how D.C. is using public art to help mark America's 250th birthday.
7: Eight D.C. artists will create eight new murals, one in each ward of the district. It'll be D.C.'s public art program commemorating the 250th anniversary of the U.S. Mayor Muriel Bowser says each mural will tell its own story, reflecting the unique character of the neighborhood. Some of the locations will be Ben's Chili Bowl in Ward 1, Blagden Alley in Ward 2. The Shrimp Boat Complex in Ward 7 will have a new mural, as will the Southeast Tennis Learning Center in Ward 8. Other locations and artists will be announced as the work progresses. Neil Augenstein, WTOP News.
5: We're now just a month away from IndyCar's historic race on the National Mall, one of the events planned for America's 250th anniversary celebration. The racetrack will circle the mall between 3rd and 9th Streets using Pennsylvania, Maryland, and Independence Avenues. President Trump promoted the race at the White House today alongside several IndyCar drivers.
8: Unprecedented events will take place next month right here in our nation's capital. An awesome display of American patriotism and raw horsepower and ingenuity. You're going to see cars at the level that they've never been at before, with cars racing more than 190 miles and even higher than that down Pennsylvania Avenue. It wasn't exactly designed for that, but it's going to be a sight for the ages. It really will be something special.
5: The race scheduled for August 22nd and 23rd.
6: And we have sports on WTOP, brought to you by Amentum, delivering advanced solutions for space and defense. Ben Raby, all-star action kicking off tonight.
9: Yeah, and the accolades continuing to pile for James Wood as he gets set for his second all-star game appearance. Today, Wood named the National League Player of the Week for the second time this season. And hard to argue with this one. Wood was terrific over the past week. He had 500 with five home runs in six games. He also stole two bases. And he is now the only big leaguer this season with at least 25 home runs and 15 steals. Wood, very easy on the eyes. He has been a fun watch, and he is in Philadelphia with teammates C.J. Abrams and Foster Griffin as part of the All-Star Game festivities. Those begin tonight with the Home Run Derby coming up at 8. Meanwhile, with Wimbledon complete, that means we are inching closer to the start of the Mubadala D.C. Open Pro Tennis back in Rock Creek Park later this month. That begins the weekend of July 25th. 17 top 20 players coming to town, and between the men's and women's draws, and it includes DMV native Francis Tiafoe and for tournament chairman Mark Eyne. There is always buzz with Tiafoe on stadium court.
10: Well, it starts with me that morning when I get a request for 150 tickets from Francis. But we're always happy because Francis shows out and just brings so much electricity. And I know how much this tournament means to him. I remember him coming as a little boy. He's made it to the semis. I know how badly he wants to win and get his name on the stadium.
9: And Tiafoe among the top 10 American men who are all committed to playing in D.C. in the coming weeks. And on the women's side, the number one American and world number three, Jessica Pegula, also among the headliners, a great fixture on the D.C. sports calendar, the Mubadala D.C. Open in Rock Creek Park. And international women's soccer back in town this fall. The U.S. national team will face Spain October 10th from Audi Field. The U.S. and Spain, the top two teams in the FIFA Women's World Rankings. Ben Raby, WTOP Sports.
5: Thank you, Ben. Coming up after traffic and weather,
4: South Carolina's governor taps the sister of Senator Lindsey Graham to replace the late GOP lawmaker. I'm Mitchell Miller, today on The Hill.
5: 527.
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6: Get straight out to the roads, Dave Dildine.
19: Well, the top traffic incident that we're tracking isn't much. It's in Arlington on 395 northbound near Glebe Road. One stopped with hazards in the left lane. Help should be arriving soon. In Maryland, we had one or two stopped on the Outer Loop in Bethesda before River Road. In the left lane, in fact, that comes off the southbound spur, that wasn't having much of an impact. Lots of congestion on the Beltway, but relatively few incidents over the last hour. 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Dave Dildine, next traffic report in about 10 minutes.
5: Clear skies tonight. Low temperatures will fall to the mid-60s, give or take a couple of degrees. Sunshine tomorrow. It's going to be warmer. High temperatures in the low to mid-90s as we warm up to even hotter temperatures as the week goes on. Right now it's 88 in Georgetown, 84 here at WTOP.
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6: Very good Monday afternoon to you. I'm Alan Edder.
5: I'm John Doman. Grace Newton is our producer.
6: The top local stories we're following for you today. South Carolina's governor has chosen Senator Lindsey Graham's sister to replace the Republican lawmaker whose death over the weekend has stunned lawmakers. She says she's honored to serve out her brother's term. WTOP's Mitchell Miller has today on the Hill.
20: Lindsey has always been there for me, and now I will be there for him.
4: Darlene Graham Nordone, accepting the appointment of Governor Henry McMaster, who also paid tribute to Senator Graham during the announcement in South Carolina.
21: Lindsey Graham understood the hopes, dreams, and needs of his state and delivered for his state every time.
4: Now his sister will serve their state, filling out Graham's term through the end of the year. In just a matter of weeks, Republicans will choose a new Republican nominee who will seek to win a 6-year term in the fall. Among those mentioned as possible candidates are Lieutenant Governor Pamela Evett, as well as several GOP House members, including Joe Wilson and Nancy Mace. On Capitol Hill, Mitchell Miller, WTOP News.
5: Now, preliminary reports show that the late Senator Graham's death is linked to something called an aortic dissection. So what is that and who's at risk? That story from WTOP's Kate Ryan.
22: An aortic dissection happens when there's a tear in the lining of the aorta, and that can cause a fatal rupture. Dr. David Ain, a cardiologist with Kaiser Permanente, who volunteers with the American Heart Association, describes the symptoms.
0: Chest pain, back pain, neck pain, jaw pain, shoulder pain, or abdominal pain.
22: A hallmark of an aortic tear.
0: It comes on suddenly, and particularly if it's unlike anything you felt before, it should be treated like a medical emergency, and you should call 911.
22: High blood pressure is one risk factor, but so is family history.
0: The American Heart Association recommends screening for certain high-risk families. If a close relative has an aortic aneurysm or aortic dissection, you need to have a conversation with your doctor.
22: Kate Ryan, WTOP News.
6: Meantime, the health of another U.S. senator has been getting a lot of attention these days.
1: For 4 weeks, Mitch McConnell's office did not disclose his health condition or why he was hospitalized, but then yesterday, they released a photo of McConnell and his wife, Elaine Chao, and a statement from McConnell explaining that he had a fall, he was briefly unconscious, and then he was treated for a mild case of pneumonia. He was then moved, McConnell says, from the hospital to a rehab facility. He says he didn't have a stroke or a heart attack or anything more serious than that.
6: That's ABC's Jay O'Brien.
5: Now to the war in Iran. There's word that the U.S. has started another round of attacks there. They appear to be widespread and a sign of things to come for the foreseeable future. WTOP National Security Correspondent J.J. Green joins us live with the latest.
18: Yeah, John, U.S. Central Command said about 45 minutes ago it's begun launching the third consecutive night of strikes against Iran. They say these strikes will continue imposing a, quote, heavy cost on Iranian forces and degrade their ability to attack civilians and commercial shipping in the Strait of Hormuz. Bandar Abbas, Bushehr, and multiple other places have been hit within the last 30 minutes. President Trump said earlier, among other things today, we, quote, will destroy nuclear facilities under Pickaxe Mountain in Iran. There's also reports that Karg Island have been essentially attacked as well. He says this could last 2 to 3 weeks. The U.S. has closed its embassy in Abu Dhabi and consulate in Dubai because of security concerns, because each time this happens, Iran strikes out against U.S. allies and U.S. military positions in countries nearby. The president is expected to speak to the American people on Thursday, and it's not clear exactly what he's going to say, but what is clear is that this is going to be going on for quite a while. Reporting live, J.J. Green, back to you, Alan and John.
6: J.J., the president has gone to Congress for support. What does he want?
18: Well, it's my understanding that what he really needs right now is help from Congress. There are going to be more strikes, and they've already started, as we've talked about. And in that letter, it seems to be that he's posturing to take further action. And we asked that question a bit earlier today about Ambassador Gordon Gray, professor of Gulf and Arabian Affairs at GW's Elliott School, about what it is that the president most likely is trying to get from Congress with this letter.
23: He does need help vis-a-vis Congress, because with Senator Graham's recent death, with Senator McConnell being hospitalized, President Trump has lost two solid votes. And if there's going to be another resolution in calling for the War Powers Act to be implemented, he's going to need every possible vote he can get.
18: This is another reason why I say this may be something that we will have to get used to for the near term. Back to you guys.
5: 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Coming up now after traffic and weather in Money News.
24: Olive Garden bringing back a fan favorite. I'm John Werdock.
5: And in detail,

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5: 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We'll play the voice of someone you've heard in the news this week on WTOP. 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Don't think twice about seeing Bob Dylan in his long-awaited return, more than 60 years after his eponymous 1962 debut. That's the Mystery Newsmaker, this weekend only from Washington's top news, WTOP.
1: Hope you're having a great Monday. It's 5:38. Here's Dave Dildine in the traffic center.
6: And in Arlington on I-395, northbound near Glebe Road, authorities in the process of moving a couple of cars that crashed from the left lane onto the right shoulder. And I think they may have everybody over on that shoulder right about now. At the 14th Street Bridge, in and outbound delays are typical. Southbound congestion in Arlington is also normal. Beltway outer loop packed in between Van Dorn Street and the Wilson Bridge. Interloop delays from 267 into Montgomery County across the Legion, and slow stretches of traffic on the inner near Chevy Chase, Silver Spring, and College Park. On the outer loop in Bethesda, approaching River Road, Maryland State Police has the crash minor moved from the left lane onto a narrow left shoulder before River Road. That would affect you to an extent coming off the southbound 270 spur. Northbound traffic on 270 slow in many but relatively short stretches into Frederick. 50 delay free between Bowie and the Bay Bridge. 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Dave Dildine, next traffic report in about 10 minutes.
7: 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Here's 7 News First Alert meteorologist Steve Rudin.
8: Gearing for a substantial warm-up as we head into the middle of the week. Enjoy the nice weather out there now. Temperatures for this evening will fall through the 80s. They'll drop to the upper 60s to lower 70s by early tomorrow morning. Tomorrow, a good-looking and good-feeling day, although a little bit on the warm side, 90 to 95 degrees. It really gets hot and humid on Wednesday and Thursday. Highs both days hovering just around 100 degrees and heat index values that will likely surpass 105. There's a chance for strong storms into the weekend. I'm 7 News meteorologist Steve Rudin on the First Alert Weather Center.
1: Around the area right now, 84 degrees in Rockville, 85 in Ashburn, 87 degrees in Fort Washington.
7: Time now for Money News, and here's John Wardock.
9: Olive Garden is bringing back its popular Pasta Pass. After a 6-year hiatus, the restaurant chain is selling the coveted pass this Thursday. $100 gets you 13 weeks of unlimited pasta. Olive Garden also says it's bringing back its never-ending Pasta Bowl at the end of August. Press Juicery has closed its 2 locations in the district, one store on P Street, the other on Wisconsin Avenue. The company's website lists just one last location in Greater Washington, in Fairfax. Wall Street suffered a losing day on Monday, the Dow losing 138 points, the S&P down 60, the NASDAQ dropping 408 points. And a San Diego-based defense contractor has opened its first office in the D.C. area. The Washington Business Journal reports ClearSpeed is leasing office space in Chevy Chase. John Wardock, WTOP News.
7: Dozens of workers at an Ebola treatment center in northeast Congo have gone on strike over unpaid salaries and bonuses. The staff at the General Hospital in Ituri province includes epidemiologists, case investigators, drivers, and gravediggers. They say they have not been paid by the Congolese authorities. That hospital was shut down by the protesting staff who blocked the road that led to the facility. Authorities there in the Democratic Republic of Congo declared a fresh Ebola outbreak back in May, after the disease has been transmitting for weeks without official detection, according to the World Health Organization.

0: A federal judge in Florida has referred President Trump's attorneys for possible disciplinary action after they filed a $10 billion lawsuit against the IRS tied to the now-defunct Anti-Weaponization Fund.
1: In a scathing order, Judge Kathleen Williams criticized the president and his lawyers for using the court to, quote, earmark billions of dollars from American taxpayers. Trump filed the $10 billion lawsuit against the IRS in January over the leak of his tax returns, and he agreed to settle the case in May in exchange for the creation of a now-defunct anti-weaponization fund, as well as broad immunity from IRS audits. Concluding the case was brought for a, quote, improper purpose, Judge Williams referred Trump's personal lawyer, as well as both the acting and associate attorney general, for possible disciplinary action. Peter Haralambos, ABC News.
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3: I'm Eric White. Here are your top headlines from Federal News Network. A former senior intelligence official has paid $20,000 to settle allegations that she violated post-government employment restrictions. The Justice Department alleged that Deirdre Walsh infringed on the one-year cooling-off period for senior government officials after she left her job as COO for the Office of the Director of National Intelligence. And the Defense Department has named Bill Fitzhugh to run the military's global network of commissaries. He'll take over as the head of the Defense Commissary Agency in September. Fitzhugh served in the Army for 23 years and was also the acting principal deputy assistant secretary of defense for manpower and reserve affairs. For more on these stories, go to federalnewsnetwork.com.
4: Coming up on WTOP, we're going to take a closer look at the Paramount Skydance Warner Brother Discovery lawsuit seeking to stop that merger. We'll break it down live with CNN chief media analyst Brian Seltzer. It's 5:44.
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0: It's 5:45. I'm Alan Etter.
4: I'm John Doman. Thanks for being with us.
0: 12 Democratic-led states are suing to block Paramount's takeover of Warner Brothers Discovery, CNN's parent company. The lawsuit's setting up one of the biggest antitrust battles in media history. The states argue the merger would snuff out competition and leave audiences with higher prices and fewer movies and shows. Paramount calls the lawsuit wrong and vows to fight it.
4: Joining us live with more on this is CNN chief media analyst Brian Seltzer. All right, Brian, thanks for joining us here this evening. What are the states' strongest arguments, and where do they say that the competition will be the most harmed? And are those arguments actually legitimate in front of a judge?
12: Well, the states are focusing on the film industry, the entertainment industry, and saying that by having Paramount and the Warner Brothers studios under one roof, there will be fewer competitors, and that would eventually harm consumers. They also point to the cable industry and say that having so many cable channels under one roof would harm the cable television business. A judge will have to assess this in the coming days, most likely, but so far we don't know what judge this is going to be assigned to. It's been filed in Northern California, and as you mentioned, there are 12 states, all with Democratic state attorneys general who are on board, mostly on the West Coast, also some in the Northeast, in New York and New Jersey, et cetera. So it's a case that's kind of similar earlier this year to the Nexstar Tegna lawsuit. That was when two local TV station owners were coming together. These Democratic states sued. And in that case, they were able to convince a judge to stop the deal. In this case, the merger has not been completed yet. So these states might go to court and ask a judge to basically press the pause button. But so far that hasn't happened, and we don't know if it will or not.
4: Brian, one of the arguments that the Ellisons have been making throughout this, the owners of Paramount Skydance, is that they're going to make more movies than this. Wouldn't that undercut the arguments coming from the states?
12: That is one of Paramount's primary arguments. So they're going to make 30 movies a year and release them through Warner and Paramount together. However, what you're hearing from the states is, number one, I think there's probably some disagreement or disbelief on the part of the states, not knowing how Paramount will pull that off, given how much debt the combined company is going to be burdened with. But more importantly, what you see from the states here is an argument about how the companies are currently configured and how much combined they would control the marketplace. It's an interesting antitrust case because this is not the number one and the number two company in a market that are merging. It's not as simple as that. But you do see the states here trying to argue that even though it's not number one or number two merging, it's still too much concentrated power. And as some listeners know, the federal government's already approved this deal. So it's interesting to see the Democratic state attorneys general coming in and crying foul over a deal the Republican Trump administration already approved.
0: Let's look ahead to the future for a bit. Let's jump ahead. Say this lawsuit succeeds. Does the deal die or could Paramount appeal?
12: There's a lot of different possibilities in just the next few days here. If the states try to get an immediate injunction, if a judge agrees, then maybe the deal is going to be frozen in time. Conversely, if a judge decides not to side with the states, maybe that's going to embolden Paramount to close this deal and merge even more quickly. So there's all sorts of possibilities. But we are seeing another example here of the Democratic state attorneys general challenging the Trump administration. And I'm really intrigued by that kind of states versus federal divide that we're seeing on antitrust and other matters, where the states believe the feds are not doing their job, so the states are going to step in and do it instead. This is not the last time we're going to see this divide.
4: Brian, we got about 10 seconds here, but is this more politics than actual concerns about the impact on the film industry?
12: Look, some of these states, these attorney general, they are running for re-election right now. There's definitely politics at play. At the same time, though, they say they have to enforce the law and the feds are not doing it. So we're going to see this time and time again. But so far, Wall Street analysts still believe Paramount will be able to prevail one way or another and take control of Warner Brothers.
0: CNN's chief media analyst, Brian Stelter, thanks for your time today.
12: Thank you.
4: Dave Dildine, take it away.
13: Montgomery County firefighters sent to the Beltway between Colesville Road and New Hampshire Avenue for the report of a car fire. And they should be finding something near Northwest Branch on the Interloop. Watch your mirrors for the state and county responders moving through Silver Spring on the Beltway. Through Prince George's County, fire rescue units just sent to the Beltway for the report of a crash near Branch Avenue, possibly a rollover. No eyes on it yet. In Fairfax County, Beltway traffic's behaving normally, slow as always, toward the big bridges leaving Tyson's and Alexandria. 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Dave Dildine, next traffic report in about 10 minutes.
0: Going to really heat up this week here. The nation's capital has got the latest on the weather forecast. 7 News First Alert meteorologist Mark Pena joining us live now. What you got for us, Mark?
14: It's a really nice evening shaping up. Dew points and humidity are low, which means the temperatures now in the 80s feels great. So make sure to get outside and enjoy. We're clear through tonight. Temperatures falling to the 60s area wide, but the heat begins to build as soon as tomorrow. It's seasonable heat. Our average high is 90, and we'll be right near 90 for tomorrow afternoon. But heading into Wednesday through the rest of the week, that's when those temperatures warm another 10 degrees. We'll be close to 100 degrees Wednesday, Thursday, and Friday with heat index values certainly over the century mark. So remember those heat safety tips. We're not in record-setting territory, but it's certainly going to be hot. So make sure we're taking plenty of breaks in the shade, drink plenty of water, and check out our neighbors, our pets. Make sure they have access to adequate cooling. Other than that, right now, skies are clear. Temperatures, very comfortable. It's currently 86 degrees at Reagan National, 84 for you in Hyattsville, and 83. 3 right now in Tysons.
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0: Coming up on WTOP, details on yet another America 250 event coming to downtown D.C. It's 5:52.
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4: It's 5:53.
0: Loudoun County School Board is expected to weigh in on the controversial Golden to Mars transmission line project tonight. Both possible routes for the line technically include school property, but school officials haven't yet given the okay.
23: This is going to have 230 and 500 kilovolt transmission lines, and this has been going on. This conversation about this project has been going on for weeks now in Loudoun County because of the controversy that you just described, which is there's schools involved in one and ultimately then two of the possible routes that these transmission lines would be running along.
0: That's WTOP's Scott Gelman. Community members and elected officials wanted the line to be built underground, but the state said it would not be possible.
4: There's an IndyCar race happening on the National Mall later this summer, and President Trump previewed that event today at the White House with several drivers taking part in the race.
24: Unprecedented events will take place next month right here in our nation's capital on August 22nd and 23rd. It'll be an awesome display of American patriotism and raw horsepower and ingenuity. You're going to see cars at the level that they've never been at before, with cars racing more than 190 miles and even higher than that down Pennsylvania Avenue. It wasn't exactly designed for that, but what Sean Duffy's done with these incredible, brilliant people is really amazing. It's going to be a sight for the ages. It really will be something special.
4: The racetrack will be a little over a mile and a half long, circling the National Mall between 3rd and 9th Streets, then using Pennsylvania, Maryland, and Independence Avenues as well.
0: Sports on WTOP, powered by Maximus, moving people and technology forward. What you got for us, Ben Raby?
25: Well, we are about 2 hours away from baseball's home run derby in Philadelphia. 8 All-Stars taking part this evening, including former Nationals turned Phillies, Kyle Schwarber and Bryce Harper. All-Star game itself is tomorrow night. Nats shortstop C.J. Abrams in the National League starting lineup, and he'll be the NL's cleanup hitter to start things off. James Wood, Foster Griffin also representing the Nats in Philadelphia. Wood today named the National League Player of the Week after he hit 500 with 5 home runs in 6 games. Talking World Cup and the age-old question, can you have too much of a good thing? The World Cup expanded this year from 32 teams up to 48. And more expansion could be coming. FIFA's president saying a 64-team World Cup will be looked at ahead of the 2030 tournament. So not unlike March Madness, more games means more inventory. And that ultimately means more money. And that said, there was a lot of talk this year with the World Cup up to 48 teams that this would perhaps be a watered-down tournament. But in the end, the cream has ultimately risen to the top. For the first time in World Cup history, the 4 semifinalists happen to be the top 4 teams in the FIFA World Rankings. The semifinals kick off tomorrow with top-ranked France taking on the reigning European champions from Spain. Then the second semifinal goes Wednesday with England facing Lionel Messi and the defending World Cup champions, Argentina. So this will be some big boy soccer starting tomorrow in Texas with France and Spain. And Argentina, should mention as well, two wins away from becoming the first country to repeat as World Cup champs since Brazil pulled the feat more than 60 years ago. Ben Raby, WTOP Sports.
4: Coming up, the sister of the late Senator Lindsey Graham has been tapped to finish off his term. It's 5:57.
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0: It's 5:58. Take it away, Dave Dildine.
13: Our top traffic trouble spots are on, near, above, and below the Beltway. In Montgomery County, on the Interloop, we are jammed through Silver Spring. Firefighters should be with the burned car beyond University Boulevard. Multiple lanes are blocked on the Interloop. Outer Loop's going to rubberneck. Camp Springs, Branch Avenue, the northbound ramp to the Interloop is where a car went into a ditch. And near Dunloring Merrifield on 66, eastbound, the ramp to the Outer Loop is where a crash blocks the right side. WTOP Traffic Center, presented by Window Nation. 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Dave Dildine, more traffic in 10 minutes.
4: To 7 News First Alert, meteorologist Steve Rudin.
6: Enjoy the comfortable temperatures and low humidity levels this evening. Temperatures will fall from the 80s into the 70s. Eventually, we're in the upper 60s to lower 70s by early tomorrow morning. Tomorrow, plenty of sunshine. It's a warmer day, a bit more humid, 90 to 95. And we're sizzling hot on Wednesday. Daytime highs around 100 to 102. I'm 7 News meteorologist Steve Rudin in the First Alert Weather Center.
0: 84 degrees in Upper Marlboro, 82 in Woodbridge, 87 degrees in the nation's capital.
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4: Good evening. I'm John Doman.
0: And I'm Alan Etter, coming up.
4: The war with Iran is escalating again over the Strait of Hormuz, one of the world's most important shipping lanes.
0: President Trump says the U.S. is reinstating what he's calling an Iranian blockade and plans to charge a 20% toll on eligible cargo.
7: Police say a man shot and killed his wife in Fairfax County during a fight. I'm Valerie Bonk.
0: It's 6 o'clock.
26: From ABC News, I'm Michelle Franzen. The U.S. is carrying out a fresh round of strikes against Iran. President Trump, in an interview on the Hugh Hewitt Show, downplaying the memo of understanding between both countries.
27: You know, it's a standard tactic in the U.S. that you go to a memorandum of understanding and then you go to the deal. I said, just go to the deal first. But you know what? It was sort of a test. And they weren't there. They didn't honor the test.
26: The White House notified Congress on July 10th of renewed military action. That, according to a copy of the notice obtained by ABC News. Following the sudden death of Senator Lindsey Graham this weekend, South Carolina's governor appointing the 71-year-old sister, Darlene, to serve what remains of his term through January. Graham had just won the state's Republican primary to run for re-election in November. ABC's Christian Cordero has more.
28: We will see a primary election, a special election, of course, in the state of South Carolina, and that person will decide who replaces Senator Graham as far as the Republican ticket goes for his previous re-election campaign, and that term will start in January.
26: A preliminary medical examiner's report shows Graham died from a tear in his aorta stemming from heart disease. In Biddeford, Maine, today, federal immigration authorities were involved in a fatal shooting. A state attorney general's office statement says agents were carrying out an enforcement operation and opened fire when the man tried to flee, moving toward them. Maine Congresswoman Shelley Pengree is calling for federal and local investigations.
8: We're hoping to hear from ICE that there were body cameras and that there'll be a thorough investigation. We're very anxious to make sure that, you know, the city of Biddeford and the state of Maine are able to be involved in the investigation as well.
26: Chipotle is heading south of the border. The fast casual chain that dishes up tacos and burritos announced it's opening its first restaurant in Mexico this week in the state of Monterrey. Chipotle says it plans to expand into Mexico City next year. You're listening to ABC News.
4: It's 6:02 here, Monday, July the 13th. Still at 84 degrees right now under clear skies. We're headed down to the mid-60s. A great summer evening. Good evening, I'm John Doman.
0: And I'm Alan Etter. The top local stories we're following this hour. A deadly domestic incident in Fairfax County. Police say a man shot and killed his wife after an argument. WTOP's Valerie Bonk has more from investigators.
9: It happened Sunday night just after 10:20. Police said a 911 call came in indicating a disturbance. After the call hung up unexpectedly, another similar call came in from the same address in the 12,000 block of Washington Bryce Road in Fair Oaks. Police arriving at the scene found 60-year-old Keezen Jameson suffering from multiple gunshot wounds to her upper body. Her husband, 64-year-old Leland Jameson, was arrested and is being held without bond. He was charged with second-degree murder and the use of a firearm in the commission of a felony. Valerie Bonk, WTOP News.
4: The Justice Department says it'll be monitoring polling places in Fairfax County during next month's congressional primary. Fairfax is one of two Virginia jurisdictions, along with Prince William County, that have been selected for election monitoring by the Justice Department's Civil Rights Division on August the 4th. The department says it chose 15 jurisdictions across six states because there may have been what it calls issues in recent elections. Now, the Justice Department is not publicly explaining why Fairfax County was selected, but election leaders there confirm they've gotten the notice. Federal monitors will be present at polling places.
0: A day-long public hearing continues at this hour at the Wilson Building on legislation that would clear the way for self-driving vehicles to operate commercially in the district. Lawmakers are hearing testimony from supporters and opponents. More from WTOP's Liz Anderson.
10: Councilmember Charles Allen introduced the Autonomous Vehicle Deployment Authorization Amendment Act of 2026. That was back in May. Before Monday's hearing on the bill, a group of workers gathered to voice their concerns.
11: It's a job killer. Make no mistake about it.
10: Jaime Contreras is Executive Vice President with Service Employees International Union, 32BJ.
11: Our members are security officers, commercial office cleaners, airport workers, and they work two, sometimes even three jobs, and one of those jobs is usually a Uber or Lyft driver.
10: Helen Rayner Hughes is also a union member.
12: So safety will be my top concern, and people's incomes is my second concern.
10: When asked about these vehicles being the future of transportation,
12: those people who are saying, oh, it's just the next generation of whatever, well, it's the next generation of more unemployment to me.
10: Liz Anderson, WTOP News.
0: Among those testifying was Shinier Hubbard, president of the D.C. Chamber of Commerce. She supports self-driving vehicles coming to the city.
14: Autonomous vehicles won't eliminate jobs. They'll create them. These fleets require technicians, as we've heard, vehicle maintenance specialists, fleet operators, and safety monitors.
0: She says the system still needs improvements, including lowering fares to make the service more affordable and accessible for riders. She also recommends expanding the fleet.
14: Remove the restrictive cap of 200 vehicles, along with the city's permanent authority to impose new caps later, and allow expansion based on safety milestones.
0: Under the proposal, companies would be limited to 200 autonomous vehicles until January 1st, 2028. After that, operators could seek approval to grow their fleets by submitting a vehicle network expansion plan.
4: The group behind several anti-Trump art installations near the National Mall have a new exhibit out there. Their latest work, created by the collective known as Secret Handshake, is a 10-foot-tall golden statue near the Martin Luther King Jr. Memorial. WTOP's Jimmy Alexander's there checking it out.
15: It's a giant participation trophy bestowed to President Trump.
16: Ian Zucker, who lives in D.C., and he is right. It's a giant version of the same type of trophy your kid would get for just showing up. And it reads, "We hereby award President Donald J. Trump this participation trophy for his enthusiastic involvement in the Iran war."
15: As the podium over there says, people are invited to leave their own trophies.
16: Now, some of the other smaller trophies that have been placed here include one for golf and a replica of the WWE title.
15: You know, an empty book labeled reading, I think, is also particularly poignant and targeted.
17: He has the trophy, number one. He's the best at everything.
16: Howard Major from Rome, Georgia, keeping in the spirit of the trophy, explains why it's deserved.
17: I think it's awesome. He's ended more wars than any other president in world history. I mean, we've had, what, 50 ceasefires since the war began?
16: From the Martin Luther King Jr. Memorial, Jimmy Alexander.
17: Winning.
16: WTOP News.
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18: 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I'm John Werdock.
0: Traffic and weather coming up in 60 seconds.
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24: Michael and Son.
4: Another look at the roads out there. Dave Dildine is starting to get busy again.
13: Yeah, the worst of it on the Beltway is in Montgomery County. Traffic on the Interloop is jammed between the Wisconsin and New Hampshire Avenue exits right through Silver Spring. The car fire response beyond University Boulevard should be blocking your right lanes. Traffic on the Interloop squeezing by to the left near the Northwest Branch Bridge. From Branch Avenue onto the Interloop, a car went off the ramp, but the responders are crowding that merge, or at least they are reported to be. And there's a concert at Commander's Field, so it'll be a slow merge off the Beltway to get into Landover, whether it's on 202 Medical Center Drive or Central Avenue. At the Bay Bridge, all's well, 270 quiet. In Virginia, I-66, the eastbound ramp onto the outer loop is open. The crash response is confined to the shoulder. All lanes and ramps are open on 66 at the Beltway. 95, 7-day-a-week delays from Newington, southbound across the Occoquan and past Route 123. 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I'm Dave Dildine. Next traffic report in about 10 minutes.
0: 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It's going to get hot as we hear from 7 News First Alert meteorologist Steve Rudin.
6: Nice weather continues this evening with temperatures slowly falling through the 80s. They'll drop to the upper 60s to lower 70s under mainly clear skies overnight. Tomorrow, mostly sunny skies, 90 to 95. Temperatures a bit above normal for this time of year. Sizzling heat returns Wednesday and Thursday, both days hovering just around 100 degrees with heat index values that will likely exceed 105. Friday, 95 to 100 degrees, stronger storms likely for the weekend. I'm 7 News meteorologist Steve Rudin on the First Alert Weather Center.
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18: Lido Pizza got its start in Maryland back in the 1950s. Now the restaurant chain is expanding in New York City. Lido says it has opened its second location in the Big Apple, this one on Varick Street in the West Village. Stocks started the week on a losing note. The Dow Jones Industrial Average losing 138 points on Monday. The S&P 500 slipped 60. and the NASDAQ dropped 408 points. That was a 1.5% drop for the NASDAQ. And they are busy rearranging the furniture these days at T. Rowe Price. The Baltimore Banner reports after hearing from employees, the Baltimore financial firm is moving away from hot desks and it is now setting up assigned seats. John Werdock, WTOP News.
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0: Coming up on WTOP, why a coalition of states is trying to stop Paramount's blockbuster takeover of Warner Brothers Discovery. We're going to talk about it with New York Times reporter Lauren Hirsch next. It's 6:11.
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4: It's 6:14. Good evening. I'm John Doman.
0: And I'm Alan Etter. Thanks for being with us.
4: A media merger facing a new legal hurdle. A coalition of 12 Democratic-led states suing to block Paramount's proposed $111 billion acquisition of Warner Brothers Discovery. They argue the deal will give the combined company too much power in the entertainment and television markets. The lawsuit was filed in a California federal court, and it claims the merger could reduce competition for everything, from blockbuster movies to major cable networks, including CNN. Now, Paramount calls that challenge baseless and says it plans to defend the deal.
0: We talked about it earlier today with New York Times reporter Lauren Hirsch about why the states are against the merger.
25: The states say it would hurt competition because basically it would reduce competition for what they call tentpole films, these big summer blockbusters that are important not only for the companies that make them, but also for the movie theaters who depend on their revenue. They're saying that once they do a deal, there will be fewer of these films and therefore less revenue that will trickle down to theater owners. Now, if you ask Paramount, they would say they're doing this deal for purely political reasons. You know, there's been a lot of angst about the idea of Larry and David Ellison owning such a big chunk of the media empire. And Paramount argues that this is all about that and not at all about antitrust.
4: Hasn't Paramount been saying that they're going to be making more movies, not less?
25: It's a great question. That's why Paramount is acting very befuddled about this lawsuit. They're saying that's the point of this deal. We're going to save Hollywood. We are committing to investing more money in movies. We are committing to keeping a 45-day release date for these films. That's why they're, you know, very much claiming this suit has no merit. Now, the AGs are effectively saying, we don't believe you. And so we're going to continue with this suit because we don't believe in the promises that you've made so far.
0: As we sit right now, where do we stand? Does this freeze the deal? Can it move forward? What has to happen now?
25: So it's effectively frozen. They're going to go to court. The next thing we're all waiting for is who is the judge? You know, is the judge going to be favorable to Paramount, favorable to Warner Brothers? They're going to try and basically halt Paramount from closing its deal, because once it closes its deal, unwinding it, if it were to come to that, would get very complicated. So the next couple of months, we're likely going to see a judge halt the deal and then see if they can get to some kind of agreement between Paramount and the states that sufficiently appeases their concern, and, you know, whether or not that's just a more formal commitment to investing in movies or whether or not that's something a little bit greater, we'll see.
4: The federal Justice Department already gave the green light to this deal. Now you've got these 12 states. Some of the regulators over in Europe have also made some noise about possibly challenging this. In all likelihood, is any of this going to stop this deal from happening?
25: I got to be honest, I've spoken to a lot of people today and no one thinks that this deal is not going to happen. Maybe it gets delayed. It's very hard to block a deal, especially if you don't have the resources of the Justice Department, which the states do not. So maybe this slows it down. I think actually stopping the deal is a very, very long putt.
4: That's New York Times reporter Lauren Hirsch.
0: Here's a quick look at the top stories we're working on for you here at WTOP.
4: South Carolina's governor named Senator Lindsey Graham's sister to temporarily fill his Senate seat following a sudden death.
0: Another deadly shooting involving ICE. An ICE agent shot and killed a 26-year-old man during a deportation operation in Maine. FBI now investigating. It comes after ICE shot and killed a Mexican man in Houston last week.
4: The war with Iran escalating again over the Strait of Hormuz, one of the world's most important shipping lanes.
0: Keep it here for full details on these stories and much more in the minutes ahead right here on WTOP, where the time is 6:18.
4: That means it's time for a look at the roads. Dave Dildine, what's the drive around town like now?
13: It's a slow one in Montgomery County on the Beltway on the Interloop here in Bumper to Bumper from 355 through Silver Spring past University Boulevard, where the charred pickup truck was shoved onto the right shoulder. MDOT help truck keeps the right lane blocked for safety on the Interloop. Three lanes get by to the center and the left slowly near Northwest Branch. 270, 95 at the Baltimore-Washington Parkway. No news is good news, but if you're merging off 95 and going onto the outer loop, you're going to be distracted by that response near Northwest Branch. 50 of the Bay Bridge, eastbound fine, westbound doing a brief traffic drag to clear some debris off Kent Island, maybe a sudden slowdown. Over in Virginia on 66, eastbound lanes and ramps open at the Beltway. The crash cleared out of the way. Still slow on the Interloop in McLean and Outer Loop in Alexandria. And southbound on 95, getting out of Lorton across the Occoquan River. George Washington Parkway, southbound delays. Windy Run past Spout Run near the Key Bridge. Indications of a crash. 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Dave Dildine, next traffic report in about 10 minutes.
0: Shaping up to be a pretty pleasant evening this evening. Let's get the latest now from 7 News First Alert meteorologist joining us live. Mark Pena, how are we doing?
8: You know, we're looking pretty good out there. The reason why it feels so nice, well, the humidity is low. Dew points are in the 50s area-wide, so that's some good news for any dinner plans you might have. You can go ahead and ask for that patio seating. You've got nothing to worry about. Skies are clear through the rest of tonight. Temperatures eventually falling from the 80s now to the 60s by tomorrow. But that seasonable heat, it's back in the forecast for your Tuesday. A lot of us getting close to average, which is about 90 for this time of year. You want to make sure you enjoy that as well, because we go well above average for the rest of the week. Wednesday, we could even be getting at or slightly above 100 degrees, and with higher humidity by that point, we'll have a feels like temperatures close to about 105 to 107. Thursday and Friday, still tracking hot temperatures, but the humidity comes back down just a little bit to where those feels like temperatures won't be as hot, but we're still talking temperatures close to 100 degrees. So whenever that's in the forecast, it will still feel like 100 degrees. So a bit of a heat wave on the way. Our relief will arrive this week. weekend, and that's going to come with some shower and storm chances, which will bring some cloud cover to the area, as well as a return to those average temperatures, which again is right around 90 degrees. So all the more reason to enjoy the weather we have right now, because it's just downright perfect for the middle of July. 84 degrees the current temperature in Northwest, 82 in Hyattsville, and 88 right now still in Fairfax.
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0: Coming up on WTOP, DC getting ready for an IndyCar race that's going to take place over the National Mall next month. 621.
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10: Test your newsmaker knowledge this Saturday and Sunday morning in the 8 o'clock hour with the Mystery Newsmaker Contest. We'll play the voice of someone you've heard in the news this week on WTOP. 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Don't think twice about seeing Bob Dylan in his long-awaited return, more than 60 years after his eponymous 1962 debut. That's the Mystery Newsmaker this weekend only from Washington's top news, WTOP.
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4: It's 6:22.
0: We have some new details this evening about a deadly shooting involving ICE agents in the state of Maine. Senator Angus King says Homeland Security Secretary Mark Wayne Mullen told him the man who was killed was not the person agents were originally seeking when they carried out a deportation warrant. King says Mullen told him that an ICE agent opened fire after the man allegedly tried to use his vehicle as a weapon against officers. Immigrant rights groups identified the man as a 26-year-old Colombian national. The shooting is the second deadly incident involving ICE agents in the past week and now under investigation.
4: Getting around Arlington could soon get cheaper. Arlington Transit says it'll start accepting Metrolift reduced fare benefits on all bus routes, making it the first regional transit system to join Metro's discount program for low-income riders. Metrolift gives eligible customers, including many SNAP recipients, 50% off fares on Metro Bus and Metro Rail. Metro says there's about 19,000 people enrolled since the program launched in 2023.
0: We're now just a month away from an historic IndyCar race on the National Mall, one of the events planned for America's 250th anniversary celebration. President Trump promoted the race at the White House today alongside several IndyCar drivers.
14: On our 250th anniversary, America deserves the greatest celebration in the history of our country, in the history of the world, and I think this is it, and this is really a big part of the crescendo. So next month, these exceptional sportsmen, drivers, athletes, they're great athletes, nobody can do. They're born with something very special. They're born with an ability to press that pedal all the way down to the ground. Most people can't do that.
0: The race is scheduled for August 22nd and 23rd. The racetrack will circle the National Mall between 3rd and 9th Streets using Pennsylvania, Maryland, and Independence Avenues.
4: Sports on WTOP is brought to you by Amentum, delivering advanced solutions for space and defense. And Steve Dresner, not a lot of teams had a solution for James Wood last week.
15: Can we talk about some great news and accolades for a minute? We'll talk baseball. Nationals outfielder James Wood named National League Player of the Week in six games. It's pretty remarkable. In six games, the 23-year-old Montgomery County native went 10 for 20, five home runs, of course, three of which were leadoff home runs, eight RBI, and 11 runs scored. Not bad, Dolman. Pretty good. I mean, if they could only hold on to him. And of course, he'll be making his second All-Star game appearance. Well deserved.
4: So a buddy of mine was one of his many coaches in high school at St. John's. So, you know, he he was taught well as he was growing up.
15: Got to hold on to him, though. Home Run Derby coming up tonight from Philadelphia gets underway just after 8 o'clock. The format includes an 8-player field where current Phillies, Bryce Harper, Kyle Schwarber, remember those guys, former Nationals. And a subtle reminder, Home Run Derby is on Netflix this year, so if you're twirling around looking for it, it's not going to be on ESPN. You know what? I got to tell you, I fully admit I'm old school. It needs to be back on free TV. It does.
0: No argument here.
4: When's the last time the Home Run Derby was on free TV?
15: I knew you were going to ask me that. Going back to me, going back to NBC when you had Vin Scully and Joe Garagiola. But, you know, the sport TV ratings are as high. I was going to mention this coming up. 15-year high for TV ratings. Attendance is off the wall. But, you know, some still belongs on free TV. Earlier today, lineups were announced. Schwarber's going to lead off as DH for the National League. And National shortstop C.J. Abrams will also start and bat fourth. Of course, other Nationals besides James Wood do include pitcher Foster Griffin. Steve Dresner, WTOP Sports.
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11: Senator Lindsey Graham's sister accepts an appointment to replace her late brother in the Senate. I'm Mitchell Miller, today on The Hill.
0: 626.
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4: At 628. Dave Dildon, you've gotten busy in that traffic center again.
13: Getting better, though. Top incident of the hour was in Silver Spring on the inner loop of the Beltway, and we're still stuck in slow traffic. But past University Boulevard, it's all lanes open. The burn pickup was shoved onto the right shoulder. Less to look at, but still sluggish on the outer. In Virginia, the top trouble spot was on the George Washington Parkway near the Key Bridge, but there, too. Southbound, both lanes reopened. Southbound delays easing. 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Dave Dildine, next traffic report in about 10 minutes.
0: Weather forecast, clear skies all evening long and overnight. Eventually, the temperatures are going to be in the lower 70s, upper 60s around the area. Right now, 85 degrees in Reston, 85 in Bethesda, 86 degrees in the nation's capital at 629.
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4: Good evening. I'm John Doman.
0: And I'm Alan Etter. The top stories we're following for you right now.
4: South Carolina's governor today announcing who will serve out the rest of Senator Lindsey Graham's term in the wake of his sudden and surprising death over the weekend. It will be Lindsey Graham's sister. WTOP's Mitchell Miller today on the Hill.
11: Darlene Graham Nordone says her brother took care of her after their parents died and was always there for her. Now she says she'll be there for him.
1: I want to thank the governor for selecting me to serve the remainder of Lindsay's term. It is such an honor.
11: Governor Henry McMaster announced her appointment and also praised the public service of her brother, noting he accomplished a lot after growing up in a small South Carolina town.
2: Through grit, determination, and character for his state, for his country, and for his world.
11: Graham's sister will serve until his term ends in early January, and in less than a month, Republicans will hold a special election to determine the GOP nominee, who they hope will win in the fall and serve the next six-year Senate term. On Capitol Hill, Mitchell Miller, WTOP News.
0: The political world, of course, still in shock over Graham's death over the weekend. He was 71. A preliminary cause of death has been identified as an aortic dissection, which is linked to cardiovascular disease. More on what that is now from WTOP's Kate Ryan.
3: An aortic dissection sounds like a medical procedure, but it's actually a cardiac event where there's a sudden tear in the aorta.
5: Someone could look completely fit and be active, and then there is a disaster brewing inside their chest.
3: Dr. Brian Choi, professor of medicine and radiology at the George Washington University, says there are typically underlying conditions, like a family history or high blood pressure.
5: That's why it's so important to be screened for high blood pressure and have that high blood pressure treated.
3: Dr. David Ain, a Kaiser Permanente cardiologist and volunteer with the American Heart Association, agrees.
6: It's probably the risk factor that's the most important to control and to follow over time to ensure that it's controlled.
3: Kate Ryan, WTOP News.
4: No word when Kentucky's Mitch McConnell might return to the Senate, but he is explaining his month-long absence.
7: McConnell finally broke his silence in a statement that included a photo of him holding the current edition of the Washington Post, perhaps to put to rest conspiracy theories. He's now in a rehab facility after being in the hospital since June 11th with an undisclosed medical diagnosis. He says he's been private because, as he put it, folks of my generation often hesitate to share the vulnerability that comes with growing older. He's 84 and now says he suffered a fall last month. It left him briefly unconscious. Wayne Cabot, ABC News.
0: Now to the U.S. war against Iran. The U.S. has resumed military strikes on Iran for the third night in a row. It looks like it could go on for a considerable period of time. WTOP National Security Correspondent J.J. Green joins us live with the details.
18: Yeah, that's right, Alan. U.S. forces are carrying out a third straight night of attacks inside Iran, targeting air defenses, coastal radar, missile and drone infrastructure, and naval facilities near the Strait of Hormuz. The Pentagon says the goal is to reduce Iran's ability to threaten commercial shipping and American forces across the Gulf. Iran, meanwhile, continues launching missiles and drones towards U.S. facilities and regional partners, warning that its attacks will continue as long as the American campaign does. Three nights of strikes now point to a sustained operation, not a single response, and the president says he wants to speak to the American people on Thursday, suggesting that this may be longer than shorter in terms of how long it lasts. Reporting live, J.J. Green, back to you, Alan and John.
4: J.J., we know that Iran has been hammered pretty strong by the U.S. over the last several months, but is there any sense that they're close to having to sort of to capitulate on this?
18: No, John, there isn't. And one of the things that was pointed out to me today is that Iran is the size of Texas, if not maybe a little bit bigger. I'm not quite exactly sure about the dimensions there, but it's a huge country and it has a lot of resources. There's a lot of space there. There are a lot of places that are offshore that are austere and inhospitable and difficult to navigate and engage. And this is where many of their capabilities are. That's where some of their nuclear activity takes place, their weapons building activity. That's where some of their kinetic weapons are stored. So what the U.S. is doing now is basically going through a checklist, most likely, of places that it needs to go through to try to slow Iran down, to force them back to the negotiating table. But Iran has got, even though it looks weak and the president says their Navy and Air Force are gone, they've got plenty of assets to stay in this war for as long as they want to.
0: That's WTOP National Security Correspondent J.J. Green. Thanks, J.J.
18: You're welcome.
0: A man from Mississippi is facing weapons charges after U.S. Capitol Police say he drove up to a security checkpoint outside the Capitol with a handgun today. Police say 67-year-old Wendell Royster approached the Capitol's North Barricade entrance on Constitution Avenue and asked an officer for directions to the Supreme Court. They say they spotted a handgun on Royster's lap and immediately took him to custody. It triggered a large response from the Senate side of the Capitol. Royster has been charged with carrying a gun without a license and without a permit.
4: From neighborhood walls to landmark buildings, public art has become part of D.C.'s identity. And now a new series of murals and art installations is coming as part of the festivities that surround America's 250th anniversary. WTOP's Neil Augenstein has more on what's being planned.
8: 8 new murals will be created, one in each ward, all by D.C. artists. Mayor Muriel Bowser says the murals will reflect the history, culture, spirit, and character of each ward. In Ward 1, a new mural will be painted at Ben's Chili Bowl. In Ward 2, at Blagden Alley. Ward 7 will have a new mural at the Shrimp Boat Complex and the Southeast Tennis Learning Center in Ward 8. The Department of Public Works DC Murals program has been a staple for almost 2 decades in a way that reduces graffiti and increases neighborhood pride. Neil Augenstein, WTOP News.
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9: A hotel in downtown DC getting a new owner. I'm John Werdock.
0: And then?
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4: 638. All right, Dave Dildine, tell us what's going on out there.
5: Rush hour's winding down early in Virginia, but the everyday backups are still with us. 95 southbound across the Occoquan, outer loop toward the Wilson Bridge, inner loop toward the Legion Bridge. Over in Maryland through Silver Spring, slower than it would otherwise be, but the burn pickup is either on the shoulder or clear. The final recovery of that thing would only briefly reblock the right lane. 270 delay-free end-to-end. You need to go way north out of the D.C. metro area to find a current rescue crash, and that's going to be on 95 northbound at the Baltimore Beltway. Left lanes are blocked by the response near Arbutus. Both 695 ramps toward Glen Burnie and Towson are open past that rescue response. Route 50 from the Beltway to the Bay Bridge, that's in good shape. 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Evolve for how you eat today. Dave Dildine, next traffic report, about 10 minutes.
6: 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Here's 7 News First Alert meteorologist Steve Rudin.
7: Low humidity, warm temperatures as we head through the evening. Temperatures will fall through the 80s, eventually settling to the upper 60s to lower 70s by early tomorrow morning. Tomorrow, mostly sunny, daytime high 90 to 95 degrees, and we really crank up the heat and humidity Wednesday and Thursday. Highs both days will be anywhere between about 99 and 102 degrees. There's a chance for a spotty thundershower on Friday. Daytime highs mid-90s to around 100. Stronger storms are likely on Saturday. I'm 7 News meteorologist Steve Rudin in the First Alert Weather Center.
4: 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We have 83 here at WTOP.
6: And we have money news here on WTOP. Here's John Wardock.
8: A century-old hotel in downtown D.C. has a new owner. A private equity firm from California has bought the Harrington Hotel for more than $14 million. The Washington Business Journal reports it's not clear what the new owner is planning for the Harrington. Stocks saw red arrows on Monday, led by the NASDAQ, which fell 1.5%. The Dow Jones Industrial Average losing 138 points. The S&P 500 slipping 60. The NASDAQ losing 408 points. And KFC is bringing back a fan favorite. Popcorn chicken debuted in the 1990s. Then it disappeared from the menu several years ago. Now, with so many consumers craving protein and chicken, KFC says popcorn chicken will appear on menus nationwide. John Werdunk, WTOP News.
6: It is 6:41 on WTOP, and local sports junkies have more content at their disposal than ever before, but every game, every score, every hot take, just a tap away. But are D.C. fans actually getting what they want? In part one of his week-long series, D.C. Sports Reality Check, WTOP's Rob Woodfork talks with fans to find out what they think they're missing out on.
9: The struggle of convenience for sports fans in recent years amid a fire hose of coverage breaks down into two main complaints among the dozens of respondents I spoke with. Narrow, Lauren described at a Mystics game, citing the lack of coverage of women's sports.
10: We need more coverage, and it shouldn't just be a blurb. We need somewhat of more women who have played the sport reporting on the sport.
9: And loud, which Andrew said actually turned him off of ESPN.
11: McAfee's got his shirt.

0: off half the time. Stephen A's yelling, like, I'm not consuming sports anymore. I'm consuming entertainment or perceived entertainment. I'm out on that.
1: And sometimes it's not what's being said. It's who it sounds like it's for. Diehard Danny in L.A. is most annoyed by coverage he calls
2: too bro-y. So many bros. And I love a bro. I'm not here to poo-poo bros. But sometimes I go, enough with the bros.
1: Meanwhile, Kevin at a DC United home game can't remember the last time he even looked up sports content because his social media algorithm does all the heavy lifting for him. 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
4: A cat saved today thanks to some quick thinking work by a driver on the Wilson Bridge. Prince George's Maryland National Capitol Park police say that a passerby called 911 after seeing someone apparently try to throw a cat from a moving vehicle on the Maryland side of the Wilson Bridge. The cat was not harmed. It's now getting some care. But investigators are looking into the incident. They want anyone with information to come forward.
3: Coming up on WTOP, what does Senator Graham's death mean for the U.S. Senate and Republicans? We're going to talk about it with Scott McFarland, WTOP contributor and chief Washington correspondent at the Midas Touch. All that's coming up in 90 seconds.
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4: 6:45, good evening, I'm John Doman.
3: And I'm Alan Etter, thanks for being with us.
4: South Carolina Governor Henry McMaster announcing his pick to serve at the current term of Republican Senator Lindsey Graham will be his sister, Darlene Graham Nordome. A preliminary cause of death in her brother's Lindsey's death was aortic dissection. It was linked to cardiovascular disease. Now, Graham was first elected to the Senate back in 2002. Scott McFarland, a WTOP contributor and chief Washington correspondent at the Midas Touch, joined us earlier to talk about the impact Graham's death is having on the Senate and Republicans.
9: It's so difficult after a shocking death for his colleagues to turn to the politics and the legislative impacts, but they really have to because time is scant. With the war in Iran ongoing, and with Lindsey Graham having been Trump's real surrogate on military matters in the Senate, it was Graham championing an escalation in Iran. It was Graham helping to try to drive funding for Ukraine against the war of aggression from Russia. Graham's really been the hawk for Trump in the Senate, and that void is now empty. It's hard to fill those footsteps.
4: In another development that you've been following, a federal judge blasting the president's legal team and the Justice Department over that controversial settlement that involves the IRS. Now, what did the judge say, and what does it mean both for the president and his attorneys in that case?
9: Whew, boy, John, I have not read such a striking denunciation of Trump 2.0 than Judge Kathleen Williams in Miami issued today, knocking down his slush fund and this arrangement in which he would be absolved from reviews by the IRS. What the judge said here is this lawsuit Trump filed against his own IRS in January while he served as president appears to be absolute hogwash. You can't sue your own administration and sue your own aides and expect the court to view this as a legitimate lawsuit. And that the settlement seems to be bonkers because somehow this gave rise to a slush fund for convicted criminals and to some type of Trump immunity deal. She says that's not allowable under these set of circumstances. And she also noted, John, this is important, the roles played by Todd Blanche, Trump's one-time defense attorney, and Stanley Woodward, Blanche's deputy, who was a January 6th defense lawyer, saying they should have no role in a civil lawsuit by Trump against a defendant. This all stunk to high heavens, and she appears to have put a death knell into that slush fund.
3: Speaking about Todd Blanche, in a couple of days, his Senate confirmation hearing is going to start to become U.S. Attorney General. What are you going to be looking out for?
9: It's going to be a marathon. Starts at 9 a.m., and then there's alternating questions, Democrats to Republicans. Yes, they're going to ask him, Democrats will, about the slush fund and about his handling or mishandling, they'd argue, of the Epstein case files. Republicans are likely to champion Todd Blanche as surrogates of the president on that panel. But Tom Tillis, potential swing vote, retiring Republican from North Carolina, he has concerns also about that $1.776 billion anti-weaponization fund. But you all know this as well as anybody. The last place you want to turn for coherent, logical, well-designed debate and questioning is a congressional hearing. It's going to be a flophouse mess after a while. You know how those things can get completely out of control very quickly.
3: Scott McFarland is a WTOP contributor and chief Washington correspondent at Midas Touch.
4: Another look at traffic and weather. Take it away, Dave Dildine.
10: George Washington Parkway, northbound near Fort Marcy, on the bend before 123. Park police blocking a lane, creating a sudden slowdown. Shouldn't cost you too much time. The Parkway southbound ramp to the Roosevelt Bridge remains closed long-term, and the rehabilitation of the TR Bridge is in a new alignment this week with traffic on the outside right lanes on new concrete toward the Independence Avenue ramp. And just a little slow getting past that project. 66 outside the Beltway is calmed down. Beltway traffic is sluggish toward the big bridges getting into Maryland, but Interloop only slows north of the toll road, and Outerloop is only backed up to about Telegraph Road, at least as far as the local lanes are concerned. The worst of it on the Beltway is still in Montgomery County. Interloop traffic is still slow through Silver Spring. Burn pickup was dragged onto the right shoulder beyond University Boulevard. The recovery would briefly block that right lane, and then it'll be done. 270 is fine, 50 good out to Bowie and Annapolis. 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Dave Dildine, next traffic report in about 10 minutes.
3: Got to check out the weather forecast. Now 7 News First Alert meteorologist Steve Rudin.
11: Gearing for a substantial warm-up as we head into the middle of the week. Enjoy the nice weather out there now. Temperatures for this evening will fall through the 80s. They'll drop to the upper 60s to lower 70s by early tomorrow morning. Tomorrow, a good-looking and good-feeling day, although a little bit on the warm side, 90 to 95 degrees. It really gets hot and humid on Wednesday and Thursday. Highs both days hovering just around 100 degrees and heat index values that will likely surpass 105. There's a chance for strong storms into the weekend. I'm 7 News meteorologist Steve Rudin in the First Alert Weather Center.
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4: It's 6:53. For the first time, Loudoun County School Board is expected to weigh in on a controversial transmission line project. The so-called Golden to Mars project will include 230 and 500 kilovolt lines. Dominion Energy's preferred route came close to two schools, and now the alternative route includes some school land as well.
16: The school board didn't step in to say okay for that preferred route. And so ultimately, this has progressed with a route that's being called Route 3A, which has been called in filings in Virginia clearly inferior because it's closer to more neighborhoods and more homes. The challenge here is that Loudoun Valley Estates Homeowners Association, a neighborhood there, gifted some land to the school board. And now both of these proposed lines, these proposed routes, now involve the school board, but the school board in no way to this point has taken any steps to weigh in.
4: That's WTOP Scott Gelman. Not clear what action, if any, is going to be taken by the school board tonight.
3: A lot of people battling serious illnesses in our region rely on a D.C.-based nonprofit that delivers nearly 2 million medically tailored meals every year. WTOP's Luke Lukert reports on a major change that could help the organization reach millions more people in need.
17: Food and Friends broke ground on their new 17,000-square-foot expansion here in Northeast D.C. that will bring a new kitchen. Carrie Stoltzfus is their CEO.
18: We're going to be able to more than double what we do. Most of the expansion space will be for food production and food storage.
17: Loris Adams, a former client who beat ovarian cancer, now volunteers at the organization.
19: At a time when it felt like the rest of the world was moving on, I had a connection to my community, and the food in itself was a game changer. It provided food for me that sustained me through chemotherapy.
17: The expansion will also add private rooms for clients to meet with dietitians for nutrition counseling, set to be completed next May. Northeast DC, Luke Lukert, WTOP News.
4: Sports on WTOP is powered by Maximus, moving people and technology forward. Steve Dresner, a lot of home runs expected to be hit tonight in Philadelphia.
20: We hope so.
4: That's the name of the game.
20: It is. Doesn't mean we'll see a lot of them, but home run derby tonight from Philadelphia. It'll get underway just after 8 o'clock. The format does include an 8-player field with current Phillies Bryce Harper and Kyler Schwarber participating. By the way, it's the first time in a very long time teammates have participated in the home run derby. So that'll be kind of interesting. Oh, yes, former Nationals as well. Some great news regarding the Nationals. Outfielder James Wood, who will be in the All-Star game, was named the National League Player of the Week in six games. The 23-year-old Montgomery County native went 10 for 20 with five home runs, three of which were leadoff home runs. He had eight RBI and 11 runs scored. Earlier today, both lineups were announced. Schwarber leading off as a DH for the National League, and National shortstop C.J. Abrams will start. He'll bat fourth. Of course, other National All-Stars, outfielder James Wood, as we mentioned, along with pitcher Foster Griffin, looking to get into the game. World Cup soccer, for the first time ever, the top four ranked teams did make it to the semis, and the first match will get underway tomorrow in Arlington, Texas. France will take on Spain, and coming up on Wednesday, the other semifinal match will feature England against Argentina in Atlanta. Steve Dresner, WTOP Sports.
3: All right, Steve, thank you very much. Coming up on WTOP, ICE agents shot and killed a motorist in Maine. Advocates say he's a 26-year-old Columbia national.
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4: Another look at traffic and weather. Back to Dave Dildon.
10: Here are the top three traffic trouble spots. Northeast District, New York Avenue, inbound. Delays toward and past South Dakota Avenue. D.C. police reporting a crash on the left side in the path of inbound drivers. Maryland Beltway, Interloop drivers are slow through Silver Spring. The burned pickup was on the right shoulder beyond University Boulevard, still getting attention. Baltimore-Washington Parkway southbound slow through Laurel before 197. Had one broken down at only one lane getting by. WTOP Traffic Center presented by Window Nation. 50% off all window styles. 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I'm Dave Dildine. Your next traffic report with Rich Hunter in 10 minutes.
3: Let's get a quick check on the overnight weather forecast. 7 News First Alert meteorologist Steve Rudin.
11: A good-looking and feeling evening across the DMV as temperatures slowly fall through the 80s. They'll settle to the upper 60s to lower 70s by early tomorrow morning. Tomorrow, abundant sunshine, temperature 90 to 95 degrees. If that's not hot enough for you, wait until Wednesday. Highs then will be around 100 to 102. I'm 7 News meteorologist Steve Rudin in the First Alert Weather Center.
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3: Good evening, I'm Alan Etter.
4: I'm John Doman. Coming up,
3: South Carolina's governor is naming Senator Lindsey Graham's sister to temporarily fill his Senate seat after his sudden death over the weekend.
26: A Fairfax County man has been charged with shooting and killing his wife. I'm Valerie Bonk.
27: Protesters against commercial driverless vehicles in D.C. speak out. I'm Liz Anderson.
4: Stocks were in the red again today. Good evening. It's 7 o'clock.
28: From ABC News, I'm Stephanie Officer. Federal immigration agents involved in another deadly shooting, this time in Maine. Bystander video reviewed by ABC News appears to show ICE agents and law enforcement officers performing first aid on someone on the ground. ABC's Olivia Rubin.
29: The Maine Attorney General saying his office is investigating and revealing some information. He said specifically that those officials were, quote, conducting an enforcement operation related to a final order of removal when they say the subject attempted to flee in a vehicle in the direction of the officer and was fatally shot. Now, that statement doesn't name who the individual was, but immigrant rights groups saying it was a 26-year-old Colombian man authorized to work in the U.S. and had a social security number.
28: ABC has not independently verified the shooting victim's identity or his immigration status. Harris County, Texas Commissioner Rodney Ellis today saying the DA is opening an investigation into the ICE-involved shooting death of Lorenzo Salgado Araujo. ICE says the victim was in the U.S. illegally and tried to ram an officer's vehicle. His family disputed that account. Commissioner Ellis.
30: In the wake of similar incidents across our country, we cannot ask the public to take ICE or DHS at their word and simply accept the account of the various agencies involved any more than if it was a tragedy involving our local entities.
28: The DA saying the federal government is not thus far collaborating with Houston officials in this investigation. Oh. Here we go again. More dangerous heat is on the way, this time expected to impact more than 100 million Americans from L.A. to Boston. An extreme heat warning is in place through Thursday for Minneapolis, where a daily high heat index of up to 100 is possible. 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
1: It's 7:02 on Monday, July 13th, 83 degrees. Clear skies tonight, lows around 70. Tomorrow getting hot again, highs in the 90s. Good evening, I'm Nick Ionelli. We're following an update on a deadly shooting in Fairfax County. A man is facing charges after police say he shot and killed his wife in their home in Fair Oaks last night. With more on the investigation, here's WTOP's Valerie Bonk.
2: Fairfax County police say they got a 911 call with sounds that were consistent with a disturbance just after 10:20 Sunday night from the 12,000 block of Washington Bryce Road in Fair Oaks. The call was disconnected before a second similar call came through. When police arrived at the address, they found 60-year-old Keezen Jameson suffering from multiple gunshot wounds to her upper body. She died of her injuries. Police say her 64-year-old husband, Leland Jameson, was the one who shot her inside their home. He has been charged with second-degree murder and use of a firearm in the commission of a felony. He's being held on no bond. Valerie Bonk, WTOP News.
1: Will D.C. get self-driving cars? A proposal that would pave the way for self-driving taxis in the district led to a day-long public hearing in front of the D.C. Council. Lawmakers heard from supporters and opponents. Councilmember Charles Allen introduced the bill that would create a framework for self-driving vehicles to operate ride-share services. Here's WTOP's Liz Anderson.
5: Crystal Middleton works as a security officer who supplements her income with Uber and Lyft driving.
6: I work a 9-hour shift every single day, and I still go to drive anywhere from 5 to 6 hours after I get off of work. But I have the flexibility to do that with ride-share versus having two jobs.
5: Middleton says she needs the extra work for the extra funds.
6: My company, they put like a halt due to federal cuts. They put a halt on like overtime and things of that nature. So because of that, I have to drive rideshare.
5: Middleton tells WTOP she uses the money for her phone bill and weekly groceries. Jaime Contreras is executive vice president with the Service Employees International Union, 32BJ.
7: So if you do driving for a living, you should be concerned about Waymo coming into our city.
5: Liz Anderson, WTOP News.
1: Among those testifying today was Shaneer Hubbard, president of the D.C. Chamber of Commerce. She supports self-driving vehicles in the city.
8: Autonomous vehicles won't eliminate jobs. They'll create them. These fleets require technicians, as we've heard, vehicle maintenance specialists, fleet operators, and safety monitors.
1: But Hubbard says the system needs some improving, including lowering fares to make the service more affordable and accessible for riders. And she recommends expanding the fleet.
8: Remove the restrictive cap of 200 vehicles, along with the city's permanent authority to impose new caps later, and allow expansion based on safety milestones.
1: Under the proposal that's in front of the D.C. Council, companies would be limited to 200 self-driving vehicles until January 1st of 2028. After that, operators could seek approval to grow their fleets by submitting to the city a vehicle network expansion plan. For nearly four decades, Food and Friends, a local nonprofit, has been delivering meals to people across the D.C. region who have serious illnesses, and demand for that has been growing. As WTOP's Luke Luker tells us, the organization is now expanding.
9: The first shovels went in here at Food and Friends in Northeast D.C. on their 17,000-square-foot expansion that will dramatically impact how many people they can serve on a daily basis. Carrie Stoltzfus with Food and Friends.
12: The demand has been so high, and so we need more room.
9: More than double their meal production over the next decade with the expanded kitchen and food storage, also adding nutrition counseling rooms for their clients who are battling cancer, AIDS, and other diseases. Rebecca Kahn, the director of nutrition services.
12: Their hospital visits are going down as compared to before getting our service.
9: Loris Adams is a volunteer and once received their meals when she was battling ovarian cancer. She's thrilled with the expansion.
13: People like me, people like your neighbors, have an opportunity to be fed and nourished body, soul, and spirit.
9: Project is expected to wrap next May. In Northeast D.C., Luke Luger, WTOP News.
1: A man from Mississippi is facing weapons charges after U.S. Capitol Police say he drove up to a security checkpoint outside the Capitol today with a handgun. Police say 67-year-old Wendell Royster approached the Capitol's North Barricade entrance on Constitution Avenue and asked an officer for directions to the Supreme Court. That's when officers say they saw a handgun on Royster's lap and immediately arrested him. It triggered a large police response on the Senate side of the Capitol. Royster's been charged with carrying a gun without a license and without a permit. The Department of Justice says it's going to monitor polling places in Fairfax County during next month's congressional primary election. Fairfax is one of two Virginia counties, along with Prince William County, selected for election monitoring by the Justice Department's Civil Rights Division on August 4th. The department says it chose 15 jurisdictions across six states because there have been issues in recent elections, though the Justice Department has not publicly explained exactly why Fairfax County was selected. Fairfax election leaders confirmed they received notice that federal monitors will be present at polling places next month.
0: Get a precision AC tune-up for only $69.
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1: It's 7:08. We have traffic and weather on WTOP. To the traffic center in Rich Hunter.
15: All right, Nick, if you're traveling around the Beltway, still some lingering delays and stretches. First on the Outer Loop, briefly at the Woodrow Wilson Bridge, Inner Loop from Georgetown Pike to Legion Bridge. And the Inner Loop's kind of stop and go after 355 off and on toward New Hampshire Avenue, right before the Northwest Branch Bridge. There had been the earlier vehicle fire. The burned out pickup truck shell remains on the right shoulder, hence the delay. So heads up for that. And folks going to the event tonight at Northwest Stadium, watch out for delays on both loops of the Beltway, essentially between US 50 and Central Avenue for folks headed both ways toward the stadium. So keep that in mind. In the district, inbound New York Avenue after South Dakota Avenue, but well before you get to Bladensburg Road, crash was along the left side. You squeeze right to get by. Virginia, lingering delays, southbound 95. Just after Lorton off and on across the Occoquan. Beyond that, pace starts to pick up as you continue south at this hour. 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I'm Rich Hunter, your next update in about 10 minutes.
1: To the forecast now and 7 News First Alert meteorologist Steve Rudin.
11: Very nice weather continues this evening as temperatures slowly fall through the 80s. We'll be in the upper 60s to lower 70s come early tomorrow morning. Tomorrow it's hot, a bit more humid, lower to middle 90s. 99 to 102 degrees on Wednesday, and we stay equally as hot and humid on Thursday. There's a chance for strong storms by Saturday. I'm 7 News meteorologist Steve Rudin of the First Alert Weather Center.
1: It's 83 degrees in Germantown, 84 in Annandale, and 83 outside of our studios. 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
16: Redfin says home prices in the Washington area jumped almost 3% last month compared to this time last year. Redfin puts the average Washington home price at $623,000. And if you are shopping for a home, you have more to choose from in our area. Redfin says listings are up some 8%. A losing Monday for stocks led by the NASDAQ. The Dow Jones Industrial Average gave back 138 points. The S&P 500 slipped 60. The NASDAQ was down 408 points. That was a 1.5% decline for the NASDAQ. And how are small businesses feeling about the economy these days? Expect a report on small business confidence Tuesday. We're also getting the latest report on inflation and consumer prices. John Wardock, WTOP News.
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4: 712, I'm Nick Iannelli. Thanks for being with us.
5: Lindsey Graham understood the hopes, dreams, and needs of his state and delivered for his state every time.
4: South Carolina Governor Henry McMaster announcing his pick to serve out the current term of the Republican Senator Lindsey Graham's seat in the U.S. Senate. He died at 71 years old over the weekend. Graham's sister, Darlene Graham Nordome, has been tapped to replace him.
5: It's my honor to ask his little sister, Darlene Graham, to finish his work for him now.
4: A preliminary cause of death was identified as an aortic dissection linked to cardiovascular disease. Graham was first elected to the Senate in 2002 and was serving as chairman of the Senate Budget Committee. He was seeking a fifth term in office and was one of the Republican Party's most prominent voices on defense and foreign policy. President Trump calls Graham a true American patriot. We have more from CBS News congressional correspondent Nicole Killian.
6: Washington paused to mourn the loss of South Carolina Senator Lindsey Graham.
7: What a terrible loss it is. He's a great politician. He was a natural.
6: President Trump said he spoke with Graham just before paramedics were called to his D.C. home. The 71-year-old lawmaker had just returned from a visit to Ukraine, where he met with President Volodymyr Zelensky Friday.
7: He sounded a little tired, but perfect.
6: Bipartisan tributes poured in for the South Carolina Republican from former Presidents Joe Biden and George W. Bush to global leaders like Zelensky and Israeli Prime Minister Benjamin Netanyahu.
8: Israel has lost one of the great champions of the American-Israeli alliance.
6: Known as a foreign policy hawk, the retired Air Force colonel was first elected to the U.S. House in 1994, where he served as an impeachment manager during President Clinton's trial. In 2002, he was elected to the Senate and worked across the aisle on a range of issues, from gun control to comprehensive immigration reform.
9: I'm Lindsey Graham.
6: In 2016, Graham ran for president, often clashing with then-candidate Donald Trump. He broke publicly with him in 2021 after the January 6th attack.
9: All I can say is count me out.
6: But the pair later repaired their relationship, becoming close allies.
4: That's CBS's Nicole Killian.
10: I'm Mitchell Miller, today on The Hill.
11: Senator Graham was the chair of the Senate Budget Committee and a key figure in President Trump's desire to get another Republican reconciliation bill passed. And the White House is seeking another $350 billion in defense. And many GOP lawmakers want to add other provisions into a bill they could pass without Democratic help. But that's now more difficult without Graham pushing for it. He also served on the Senate Judiciary Committee, which has a confirmation hearing scheduled this Wednesday for Todd Blanche, President Trump's choice to become the next attorney general. Meanwhile, today, Senator Graham's sister, Darlene Graham Nordone, named to serve out the rest of his current term. Graham took care of his younger sister after both of their parents died when they were young, and she appeared in campaign ads and talked about that time.
12: He said, it's going to be okay. I'm going to take care of you. And he did. He's always been there for me.
11: Separately, a special election will be held for the Republican nominee who will take Graham's place on the November ballot since he had been running for re-election. The special election is expected to take place next month. On Capitol Hill, Mitchell Miller, WTOP News.
4: Senator Graham's preliminary cause of death has been listed as aortic dissection. WTOP's Kate Ryan talked with experts to get a better idea of what that is.
13: Dr. Brian Choi is a professor of medicine and radiology at the George Washington University.
14: An aortic dissection is a sudden tear in the lining of the aorta.
13: That's the main artery of the heart. Choi says think of it like the main highway for your body's blood supply. When the aorta tears, he says,
14: blood gets forced into that tear. It tears apart the layers of the artery and can block blood flow or even can cause a fatal rupture. That's why it turns out it can be turned into a very catastrophic event.
13: And he says,
14: most of the time there is some underlying condition.
13: Choi says if a family member has experienced an aortic dissection, you should get screened, and that high blood pressure is also a risk factor. Kate Ryan, WTOP News.
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16: 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It's supposed to be.
17: The Michael Jackson movie Michael has surpassed $1 billion at the box office, making it the first biopic to cross that threshold. Last month, it was crowned the highest-grossing biopic of all time, beating out the Oscar-winning film Oppenheimer for the title.
18: Yeah, 'cause you can't knock the hush.
17: And it was a late night for Jay-Z fans on Sunday. The rapper's third and final Yankee Stadium show was delayed hours after non-ticket holders tried to storm the entrance. Once security concerns were addressed, Jay-Z hit the stage after midnight and played until 3 a.m. Mike Dubusky, ABC News.
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4: 718, traffic and weather. Rich Hunter's in the traffic center.
21: Hey, a couple of things going on right now. Nick, if you're traveling southbound on the Baltimore-Washington Parkway, just before you get down to 197, did have one stopped in the left lane. Again, you were squeezing by, single file to right, so heads up for a delay there. Once you clear that, nothing else anyway. Getting down to the Beltway, northbound side of the parkway in good shape. Leaving the district up to the Beltway, north of the Beltway through Laurel and points north toward Baltimore, nothing else in your way. Inner loop remains heavy through Silver Spring, off and on toward the Northwest Branch Bridge, where the vehicle fire was cleared some time ago, but it remains slow there. Could be that the shell of that burned out vehicle is still there. If you're headed into the district, just brief delays on 395 North, headed toward the 3rd Street Tunnel. Some volume delays on the northbound side of DC 295, headed up toward Benning Road southbound as well on that same stretch. Again, on the Beltway, some concert delays on the inner and outer loop between US 50 and 202 Landover Road, so heads up for that. Just about cleared out at the Wilson Bridge, and also cleared out at the Legion Bridge. 95 South Route 1 to 123 is your leftover delay. For victims of drunken drug driving, your grief is unique, but you are not alone. 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I'm Rich Hunter, your next update in about 10 minutes.
4: We've got the forecast with 7 News. First Alert meteorologist Steve Rudin.
22: Nice weather continues this evening as overnight lows under mainly clear skies drop to the upper 60s to lower to middle 70s. Tomorrow it's warm, it's humid, 90 to 95, more typical for summertime in July for the DMV. Now Wednesday and Thursday, it is going to get really hot around here again. Daytime high temperatures anywhere from 99 to 102 degrees. On top of that, we're looking at heat index values that are likely to exceed 105. It'll be just a notch cooler on Friday, but still mid-90s to around 100. I'm 7 News meteorologist Steve Rudin in the First Alert Weather Center.
4: It's 83 degrees in Annandale, 84 at DuPont Circle, 83 outside of our studios. 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
23: ABC News, I'm Michelle Franzen. In Mississippi, the investigation continues into the death of Nolan Wells during a holiday boat trip to Horn Island. His friend, Trayston Shepard, now speaking out. ABC's Aaron Katursky is in Ocean Springs.
24: Shepard says he took a boat back from Horn Island in the late afternoon, but Wells stayed behind with a girl he had met.
25: They met that day, and it was kind of one of those things. It did come off that day that he really did like her, but that was the only time they'd ever hung out was at Horn Island on July 4th.
24: Investigators believe Wells drowned and say there were no immediate signs of foul play.
23: The U.S. says it's carrying out a third day of strikes against Iranian targets. It follows an escalation in the region. Iran and the U.S. now reinstating blockades in the Strait of Hormuz. The sister of the late Senator Lindsey Graham, now appointed to serve out the remainder of his term. Senate colleagues today honoring Graham with speeches, his desk now draped in black with a vase of white flowers on top. This is ABC News.
4: You will soon see some new artwork around the nation's capital. As WTOP's Neil Augenstein tells us, D.C. is using public art to help mark the country's 250th birthday.
26: 8 D.C. artists will create 8 new murals, one in each ward of the district. It'll be D.C.'s public art program commemorating the 250th anniversary of the U.S. Mayor Muriel Bowser says each mural will tell its own story, reflecting the unique character of the neighborhood. Some of the locations will be Ben's Chili Bowl in Ward 1, Blagden Alley in Ward 2. The Shrimp Boat Complex in Ward 7 will have a new mural, as will the Southeast Tennis Learning Center in Ward 8. Other locations and artists will be announced as the work progresses. Neil Augenstein, WTOP News.
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4: 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Steve Dresner, we got the Home Run Derby going.
8: Let me remind people, It is on Netflix tonight.
4: Right.
8: And Netflix, this is the
4: like
8: first...
4: Like everything else.
8: This is their first of a three-year deal on Netflix. I just don't think you need to pay for a Home Run Derby. But tonight from Philadelphia, it'll get underway just after 8 o'clock. The format includes an eight-player field. Phillies' Bryce Harper, Kyler Schwarber will be, participating. Hey, this is the first time in many years teammates have actually participated in the Home Run Derby. And tonight's Derby, again, check out Netflix, not on ESPN or free TV. Now, something really cool. This will be pretty special. One of the big sponsors of the Home Run Derby, they gave the fans in the left outfield and the right side these big blue leather gloves catch the balls.
4: So they catch them.
8: Yeah, so they catch them. And nice. They're pretty cool, these big blue gloves. So if you see these little specks out in the outfield, that's exactly what they are.
4: Maybe they can reach over if it's not quite a home run and grab it the batter.
8: And I got to tell you something, careful what you wish for. Tomorrow, these fans, I wonder if they're going to be allowed to bring the gloves in. Fan interference, they may have started something. They're going to regret. We do have some Nationals news. Outfielder James Wood was named National League Player of the Week in six games. Some impressive numbers for the 23-year-old Montgomery County native. He went 10 for 20, five home runs, three of which, as we all know, were leadoff home runs, eight RBI, 11 runs scored, of course. He'll be making his second appearance in tomorrow's All-Star game. C.J. Abrams, also a member of the All-Star squad, he'll be in the starting lineup batting fourth at shortstop. Steve Dresner, WTOP Sports.
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4: It's 7:28. We have traffic and weather on WTOP. Rich Hunter's in the traffic center.
21: All right, our top traffic issues right now. If you're traveling on the Beltway through Silver Spring, headed over toward College Park, still in delays off and on from George Avenue toward New Hampshire Avenue, but the vehicle fire that caused it is gone. In the district, inbound New York Avenue after South Dakota Avenue, all lanes are open past the cleared crash, and southbound Baltimore-Washington Parkway before 197 did have one stopped in left lane. At last check, you're still squeezing by to the right. 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I'm Rich Hunter, your next update in about 10 minutes.
4: Clear skies tonight, lows around 70 degrees. Tomorrow getting hot again, sunny, highs in the mid-90s.
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4: Good evening, I'm Nick Iannelli. Tariq King is our producer. South Carolina Governor Henry McMaster is leading his state in remembering Republican Senator Lindsey Graham, who died over the weekend at 71 years old.
15: Lindsey Graham recognized the seriousness of his work, but also the value of humor and a lighthearted spirit. Lindsey Graham understood the hopes, dreams, and needs of his state and delivered for his state every time.
4: McMaster also announced his pick to serve out the current term of Lindsey Graham. Graham's sister, Darlene Graham Nordone, has been tapped to replace him. More on that from WTOP Capitol Hill correspondent Mitchell Miller.
28: She said it will be an honor to serve in the seat her brother held for more than two decades.
29: Lindsey has always been there for me, and now I will be there for him.
28: She was only 13 years old, and Lindsey Graham was about 22 when they lost their father to a heart attack just over a year after their mother died of cancer. And Lindsey Graham took care of her and ultimately became her legal guardian after he joined the Air Force so she could get benefits, including health care. For many years, she kept a low profile, but in 2015, she introduced Senator Graham when he announced he was running for president. She has also appeared in some campaign ads over the years. She has widespread support to serve in her brother's Senate seat, including from President Trump and Senate Majority Leader John Thune, as well as members of the South Carolina congressional delegation. It's expected that Darlene Graham Nordone will be a caretaker of her brother's Senate seat through the end of the year into early January. The person who serves for the next six-year term is likely to come from a snap special election for the Republican nominee. That will take place in the coming weeks. There are a lot of names circulating for that race, including Lieutenant Governor Pamela Evett, who President Trump had backed for governor, South Carolina's representatives, including Joe Wilson, Nancy Mace, Ralph Norman. The special election is scheduled for August 11th, so not a lot of time to get ready for it. The GOP nominee will face Democrat Annie Andrews, who's a pediatrician, in November. There's a pall, of course, over the Senate in connection with this incredibly sudden and just shocking development in connection with his death over the weekend. But at the same time, a lot of lawmakers also remembering fondly Senator Graham's wicked sense of humor and a lot of the influence that he had. And Senate Majority Leader John Thune praised his longtime friend and colleague.
16: We pray for his staff and for his family, whom he loved dearly and who loved him dearly in return.
28: And Senator Thune actually became noticeably choked up as he closed and yielded the floor on the Senate floor. As is a tradition, when a senator dies, a black cloth is now on Senator Graham's desk with a vase of white roses. At his Senate office, people have been leaving flowers and short notes thanking him for his public service.
4: That's WTOP Capitol Hill correspondent Mitchell Miller. Staying on Capitol Hill now, we have new details about Republican Senator Mitch McConnell of Kentucky. He is not back at the Capitol yet, but we know more about why he's been missing.
17: Senator Mitch McConnell has for the first time revealed what led to his hospitalization. 84-year-old McConnell said in a statement that a fall was what landed him in the hospital 4 weeks ago. The statement comes after weeks of mounting speculation about the Kentucky Republicans' health. McConnell explained his long silence as being hesitant to share the vulnerability that comes with growing older. McConnell said he will not be returning to the Senate quite yet, but continues to work with the staff on Senate business. McConnell had polio in his early childhood and has long acknowledged difficulty walking and climbing stairs. Hiya Pinjwani, Washington.
4: To the war with Iran now, which is escalating again over the Strait of Hormuz, one of the world's most important shipping lanes. President Trump says the U.S. is reinstating what he's calling an Iranian blockade and plans to charge a 20% toll on eligible cargo that moves through the waterway. The announcement on that comes after another round of military strikes and attacks back and forth.
18: The U.S. attacking Iran by air and launching cruise missiles by sea. The response came after Central Command said Iran struck a ship in the Strait of Hormuz. Secretary Pete Hegseth had this warning. Iran made a poor choice. Now they pay.
19: They're very, very evil and sick people.
18: President Trump told NBC's Meet the Press that Iran agreed to a deal before the attacks.
19: They left the room, and then within an hour, they launched a drone at a ship.
18: Iran unleashed missiles and drones at Jordan, Kuwait, Bahrain, and Qatar following the U.S. assault and targeted another ship, leaving control of the strait uncertain.
4: That is CBS News White House reporter Olivia Rinaldi.
20: I'm J.J. Green. For weeks, the U.S. had dealt with Iran shutting down the Strait of Hormuz. It then charged tolls for ships to pass through. The U.S. attacked Iran to open it up. Now it's closed again, and the U.S. and Iran have traded attacks. In a curious twist today, President Trump said on his Truth Social platform, "We are reinstating the Iranian blockade to stop Iran's ships or customers from entering or leaving." He said all other countries will have fair and open use to the strait, but then he said the U.S. will be, from this point forward, known as the guardians of the Strait of Hormuz. And as a matter of fairness, he said, we will be reimbursed at the rate of 20% on all cargo shipped for any and all cost to do the job of providing safety and security to this very volatile section of the world. So needless to say, this has injected a lot more confusion into an already puzzling situation.
4: That's WTOP National Security Correspondent J.J. Green. A U.S. citizen working for a humanitarian organization in Congo has now tested positive for Ebola in the Ebola outbreak there. The patient was transferred to a specialized isolation unit at a hospital in Germany.
22: The pace of the spread is really concerning here. The trajectory shows exceptional rapid growth. Right now, this Ebola outbreak is already half the size of the outbreak that we saw in 2018. That was the second largest outbreak recorded in history, and that took 2 years to combat. We're only 2 months into this current outbreak. This is the Bundy Bujo strain. This strain does not have a targeted vaccine or a targeted therapy, but the main concern here is in contact tracing. The World Health Organization is estimating that these estimates are likely an underestimate, as tens of thousands of people still need to be traced back.
4: That's ABC News medical correspondent Dr. Darian Sutton. Dozens of people working at an Ebola treatment center in Northeast Congo went on strike today over unpaid salaries and bonuses. That hospital was closed by staff members who were protesting. They blocked the road leading to the medical facility.
13: WTOP.
14: News.
13: Happens.
14: Here.
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6: 7:38, traffic and weather. Rich Hunter's in the traffic center.
7: All right, the only lingering delays we have on the Beltway now are for folks headed toward Northwest Stadium for the concert tonight. So heads up for delays on the inner Nataloop between 202 and Central Avenue. There's also some volume on both DC 295 North and South for folks headed over that way as well. So heads up for that. Now, if you're traveling in Virginia, southbound 95, still the leftover delay, Route 1 across the Occoquan. Beyond that, you're in good shape as far south as Fredericksburg. 66 inside and outside the Beltway looking good. So far, no issues on 395. In Maryland, still haven't gotten the all clear on the Baltimore-Washington Parkway southbound before we get down to 197. We're at one stopped in the left lane with Park Police on scene. Northbound, the lanes are open there. If you're traveling up 270, you're in good shape between the Beltway and Frederick. No leftover incidents in your way. In the district in Northwest, malfunctioning traffic light returns on inbound Canal Road at Chainbridge. Again, it is on the red signal now. It never switched over at 715. So again, if you're coming inbound, be extra careful there because you are going through a red light. And the other folks coming inbound on the Chainbridge and outbound on Canal, I'm not going to give you any way at this point. Need better rest? Let Mattress Firm sleep experts match you with the perfect bed at the July 4th sale. They make sleep easy. I'm Rich Hunter, your next update in about 10 minutes.
6: 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Here's 7 News First Alert meteorologist Steve Rudin.
8: Moving through the evening into the overnight, a few passing clouds definitely won't amount to a whole lot, but very comfortable temperatures. Low dew point levels means that stickiness factor just not there. Temperatures by early tomorrow morning will be in the upper 60s to lower 70s. Now, tomorrow, Tuesday, mostly sunny skies, a bit more humid. It's definitely going to be warmer, 90 to 95 with winds from the southwest at around 5 to 10 miles per hour. The real heat and humidity, that arrives on Wednesday. High temperature, 99 to 102 degrees, with heat index values that are likely to exceed 105. It will stay just as hot on Thursday with lots of sunshine near 100 degrees, and by Friday we're in the mid-90s to around 100. Now, if you have weekend plans, be sure to stay weather alert on Saturday. Could be looking at strong to severe storms. I'm 7 News meteorologist Steve Rudin in the First Alert Weather Center.
6: We're looking at low 80s right now. It's 83 degrees in the nation's capital. Money News with John Warduck.
9: Olive Garden is bringing back its popular Pasta Pass. After a six-year hiatus, the restaurant chain is selling the coveted pass this Thursday. $100 gets you 13 weeks of unlimited pasta. Olive Garden also says it's bringing back its never-ending Pasta Bowl at the end of August. Press Juicery has closed its two locations in the district, one store on P Street, the other on Wisconsin Avenue. The company's website lists just one last location in Greater Washington, in Fairfax. Wall Street suffered a losing day on Monday, the Dow losing 138 points, the S&P down 60, the NASDAQ dropping 408 points. And a San Diego-based defense contractor has opened its first office in the D.C. area. The Washington Business Journal reports ClearSpeed is leasing office space in Chevy Chase. John Werdonk, WTOP News.
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6: Sam Neill, the actor best known for his starring role in the Jurassic Park films, has died at 78 years old. With a look back at his legacy, here's ABC News correspondent Sophie Flay.
11: To millions, he was Dr. Alan Grant.
12: It's a dinosaur.
11: Uh-huh. The reluctant hero of Steven Spielberg's Jurassic Park. Sam Neill, the actor who brought quiet gravity to some of the biggest films of his generation, has died.

0: Born in Northern Ireland and raised in New Zealand, Neil's career spanned more than 50 years. He found his breakout role in the 1977 film Sleeping Dogs, but it wasn't until the 1990s when he became known worldwide.
1: Actually, I think I will need two wives.
2: Oh, at least.
0: Starring alongside Sean Connery in The Hunt for Red October before landing the role that would define his career.
3: She was like my favorite when I was a kid, and now I see she's the most beautiful thing I ever saw.
0: Reprising that role in Jurassic Park 3. And Jurassic World Dominion. He'd established himself as an actor with singular range, appearing in the critically acclaimed film The Piano.
4: I heard it here. I heard a voice there in my head.
0: And starring in the classic horror film, In the Mouth of Madness. He took to the small screen too, appearing in The Tudors and Peaky Blinders. In 2023, he revealed he'd been treated for blood cancer, writing, "I'm not afraid to die, but it would annoy me." Earlier this year, Neil revealed that he was cancer-free after a groundbreaking treatment.
5: I was at a loss, and it looked like I was on the way out. There is no cancer in my body. This is an extraordinary thing.
0: His family saying, Sam was surrounded by family and passed with the dignity that has characterized his whole life. The loss was sudden and unexpected, but blessed by the fact that Sam remained cancer-free. Sam Neill was 78.
6: That's ABC News correspondent Sophie Flay.
7: When news is happening in Fairfax,
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9: News
7: happens here.
6: It's 7:44. I'm Nick Iannelli. Thanks so much for being with us tonight. South Carolina's governor has chosen Senator Lindsey Graham's sister to replace the Republican lawmaker whose death over the weekend has stunned lawmakers. She says she's honored to serve out her brother's term. WTOP's Mitchell Miller has more on that today on the Hill.
10: Lindsey has always been there for me, and now I will be there for him.
11: Darlene Graham Nordone, accepting the appointment of Governor Henry McMaster, who also paid tribute to Senator Graham during the announcement in South Carolina.
12: Lindsey Graham understood the hopes, dreams, and needs of his state and delivered for his state every time.
11: Now his sister will serve their state, filling out Graham's term through the end of the year. In just a matter of weeks, Republicans will choose a new Republican nominee who will seek to win a six-year term in the fall. Among those mentioned as possible candidates are Lieutenant Governor Pamela Evett, as well as several GOP House members, including Joe Wilson and Nancy Mace. On Capitol Hill, Mitchell Miller, WTOP News.
6: There's been another deadly shooting involving ICE. An ICE agent shot and killed a 26-year-old man during a deportation operation in Maine, and the FBI is investigating. Immigrant advocacy groups say the man who was shot was authorized to work in the U.S. and was on his way to his job when the encounter happened. Maine State Police, along with the FBI, the Attorney General's Office, and the Medical Examiner are all looking into what happened there. It comes after ICE shot and killed a Mexican man in Houston just last week. New surveillance video in that case has led to more questions.
13: Demonstrators marched in Houston, angry over the shooting death of Lorenzo Salgado Araujo. An ICE officer shot and killed Araujo in his work van last week. Security cameras captured unmarked ICE vehicles pursuing the van after Araujo picked up co-workers for a construction job. Homeland Security said officers thought one of the men resembled someone they were looking for, and that Araujo attempted to run over an officer who fired in self-defense. Asked about the shooting, White House Border's R. Tom Holman said if officers violated policy or the law, they would be dealt with.
14: If the officers acted outside policy or illegally, they'll be held accountable.
15: State legislators and community organizers have been drawing comparisons between this shooting and the shootings that happened in Minnesota earlier this year. They're continuing to encourage people to show up at city meetings throughout the week and push for an independent investigation.
6: That's CBS News correspondent Jason Allen. The field is down to four after nearly 100 matches and weeks of competition. The World Cup semifinals are set. Defending champs Argentina, along with England, France, and Spain, are still in it. Next up, Spain and France meet tomorrow in Dallas. Argentina and England play on Wednesday in Atlanta.
16: This was the moment England booked its ticket to the Final Four. The victory for England means Norway is going home. The worldwide soccer competition has smashed records for U.S. ratings. The U.S. men's national team's last game reaching over 30 million viewers. Fans around the world also tuned in to cheer on Argentina superstar Lionel Messi. Argentina bested Switzerland in extra time.
17: France and Spain will compete on Tuesday, and then England takes on Argentina on Wednesday. Tickets for some of those games are going for as much as $19,000 each.
6: That is CBS News correspondent Chanel Call. The championship match, by the way, is going to be next weekend on Sunday. 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Over to Rich Hunter in the WTOP Traffic Center.
18: All right, southbound Baltimore Washington Parkway. Before you get down to Maryland 197, the disabled cleared from the roadway. Lanes are open and delays are finally easing. Good news there. Still have Beltway delays in Prince George's County for folks headed toward Northwest Stadium, even though the concert got underway about 45 minutes ago. There are still folks headed over that way, so just be aware. Essentially, the inner and outer loop between 202 and 214 is where the heaviest volume, and after that, it's along 202 and 214 for folks headed over toward the stadium. Now, in the district, we did have some delays on DC 295 north and south, but those seem to be easing. And again, heads up for the signal malfunction, inbound Clara Barton Parkway at Chain Bridge. Again, the inbound light is on red, green for both inbound Chain Bridge and outbound Canal Road. So again, if you're trying to get through that intersection, do so very carefully. No police direction, and apparently it's a technical problem that DDOT has not been able to address. 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I'm Rich Hunter. Your next update in about 10 minutes.
6: Okay, it is fairly comfortable tonight, but we are going to heat up again this week. Let's get the forecast with 7 News First Alert meteorologist Steve Rudin.
19: Very nice weather continues this evening and into the overnight as temperatures settle to the upper 60s to lower to middle 70s by early tomorrow morning. Tomorrow, keep the sunglasses at the ready. We'll see high temperatures around 90 to 95 degrees, not a drop of rain in the forecast, and we stay dry and very humid and very hot on Wednesday. High temperatures then around 99 to 102 degrees with heat index values at or above 105. Equally hot and humid on Thursday, by Friday, 95 to 100. I'm 7 News meteorologist Steve Rudin in the First Alert Weather Center.
6: Before we get those really hot temperatures again, we have temperatures around 80 degrees tonight. It's 81 in Silver Spring, 83 at Fort Belvoir, 82 outside WTOP studios. 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We're now a month away from IndyCar's historic race on the National Mall, one of the events planned for America's 250th anniversary. The racetrack will circle the National Mall between 3rd and 9th Streets using Pennsylvania, Maryland, and Independence Avenues. President Trump talked about it today.
20: Unprecedented events will take place next month right here in our nation's capital. An awesome display of American patriotism and raw horsepower and ingenuity. You're going to see cars at the level that they've never been at before, with cars racing more than 190 miles and even higher than that down Pennsylvania Avenue. It wasn't exactly designed for that, but it's going to be a sight for the ages. It really will be something special.
6: That race is scheduled for August 22nd and 23rd.
21: ABC News, I'm Stephanie Officer. Federal immigration agents involved in another deadly shooting, this time in Maine. A statement from the Maine Attorney General's office says agents were carrying out an enforcement operation and opened fire when the man tried running in their direction. Maine Congresswoman Shelley Pingree.
22: People are extremely upset. This isn't what Maine wants to be. You know, we believe we have many immigrants and new Mainers who are friends, neighbors, they're working in our businesses, and we want to be supportive of them. We don't want them to be fearful that if they go outside, they're going to be arrested or shot.
21: A reinstalled blockade in the Strait of Hormuz by President Trump means gas prices are on their way back up. U.S. crude oil futures are trading around $78 a barrel. Gas buddies Patrick DeHaan suggests refilling sooner rather than later. He expects the national average gas price to hit $4 per gallon in the next 7 to 10 days, if not sooner, and diesel prices up to $5 a gallon. This is ABC News.
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6: 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Steve Dresner will be watching the Home Run Derby tonight.
24: 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It is on Netflix.
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24: No more free TV, and it is not on ESPN. Coming up in the next 10 to 15 minutes, the Home Run Derby will get underway from Philadelphia. It's a new format. They're not going by a clock anymore. They're going to go by the type of pitch, apparently. But it's a totally new format that includes an 8-player field. And tonight's Home Run Derby, once again, will be on Netflix. This is a new 3-year deal that you'll have to pay to watch. Nationals outfielder James Wood was named National League Player of the Week in 6 games. A 23-year-old went 10 for 25 home runs, 3 of which were leadoff home runs. He had 8 RBI with 11 runs scored. Soccer World Cup semis are all set, and for the first time ever in World Cup history, the top 4 ranked teams all made the semis. On Tuesday, it will be number 3 France taking on second-ranked Spain down in Arlington, Texas. Coming up on Wednesday, number 4 England squares off against top-ranked Argentina, 3 o'clock in Atlanta. Nick, in case you're wondering, this is pretty interesting, actually. Mm-hmm. The get-in price for tickets down in Texas, about $1,450. That is $1,450. Yep. In Atlanta, it does get a little pricey, and we're up to the get-in price for $2,800.
6: Okay. Well, either one is pretty pricey.
24: And this is like last row up top. Very quickly, I love this next story. Roughly 2 months until the start of the NHL training camps that will be opening. If you're wondering what Caps captain has been up to since recently announcing he's coming back for another year, over in Russia over the weekend, Alex Ovechkin competed for yet another cup. It was actually called the Street Cup. It was a Russian street soccer tournament. According to social media, Ovi played left wing. He did have a shot on goal, but didn't make the score sheet. After the match, there was this lengthy line of people looking for autographs. He stayed and basically signed every one of them.
6: Of course he did.
24: Hasn't changed a bit. Steve Dresner, WTOP Sports.
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6: Traffic and weather. Rich Hunter's in the traffic center.
18: All right, our top traffic issues first in the district. Southbound 3rd Street tunnel as you head south of New York Avenue into the tunnel. Should be down to a single lane through the work zone there. Unclear if it's right or left getting by, but heads up for delays building rapidly. Signals remain malfunctioning inbound Claire Barton Canal Road at the Chain Bridge. Again, the inbound lane is stuck on red, so if you approach that intersection, do so very cautiously. And work zone set up southbound Connecticut Avenue as you approach and pass Bradley Lane, single file left past the paving. The WTOP Traffic Center is presented by Window Nation. 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I'm Rich Hunter. Next update in about 10 minutes.
6: Over to 7 News, First Alert meteorologist Steve Rudin.
19: Moving through the evening into the overnight, a few passing clouds definitely won't amount to a whole lot, but very comfortable temperatures. Low dew point levels means that stickiness factor just not there. Temperatures by early tomorrow morning will be in the upper 60s to lower 70s. Now tomorrow, Tuesday, mostly sunny skies, a bit more humid. It's definitely going to be warmer, 90 to 95 with winds from the southwest at around 5 to 10 miles per hour. The real heat and humidity, that arrives on Wednesday. High temperature 99 to 102 degrees with heat index values that are likely to exceed 105. It will stay just as hot on Thursday with lots of sunshine near 100 degrees. And by Friday, we're in the mid-90s to around 100. Now, if you have weekend plans, be sure to stay weather alert on Saturday. Could be looking at strong to severe storms. I'm 7 News meteorologist Steve Rudin in the First Alert Weather Center.
6: Pretty comfortable tonight. Temperatures around 80 degrees. It's 82 degrees in Fairfax, 84 on the National Mall, and 82 outside of our studios.
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6: Good evening. I'm Nick Iannelli. It's 8 o'clock.
26: From ABC News, I'm Stephanie Officer. South Carolina's governor has named Senator Lindsey Graham's sister Darlene to serve what remains of his term after the senator died suddenly at his Washington home over the weekend. ABC's Christian Cordero.
27: A special primary election on August 11th will decide who will replace Graham as the Republican nominee for Senate, a term set to begin in January. On Capitol Hill, colleagues are remembering the senator as quick-witted and effective, who loved political debate. He was also seen as a war hawk, supporting military action in Afghanistan, Iraq, and Iran. Graham's final trip was to Ukraine, returning hours before he died. He served as a crucial link between Presidents Zelensky and Trump.
26: A federal judge today threw out a lawsuit the Department of Justice brought against West Virginia to obtain the state's voter rolls, continuing the Trump administration's losing streak in similar cases.
28: With today's ruling, judges in 13 states have now rejected the Trump administration's demands that states turn over their voter rolls. U.S. District Judge Thomas Johnston, a Republican appointee, concluded that the Department of Justice did not demonstrate their need for West Virginia's records and were not lawfully entitled to the sensitive materials, which include the names, dates of birth, addresses, and partial social security numbers of voters. Ahead of the midterms, the Trump administration has sought to increase federal oversight on elections, and dozens of states, led by both Republicans and Democrats, have rebuffed the request for voter rolls. Peter Haralambos, ABC News.
26: A second American now testing positive for Ebola after working with a humanitarian aid group in the Congo, where more than 600 people have died. ABC's James Longman.
10: Teams have conducted contact tracing and risk assessments. They're desperately working to prevent further transmission. The region as a whole has already seen upwards of 1,800 cases and over 600 deaths, primarily concentrated in the DRC and Uganda.
26: You're listening to ABC News.
11: A decision. The technology you choose shapes how your team communicates, collaborates, and succeeds.